0: So there you go. Now you have all of them.
1: Yeah, Miss Thang, Thunder and Lightning. I like that.
0: Okay, that's it. Miss Thang, T-H-A-N-G, T-H-A-N-G. Don't forget that.
1: Yes. I got to add that to my oldies playlist.
0: God help us. All right, very good. So are we going to do the first week of June in 1970?
1: 1970.
0: Number one, Everything is Beautiful.
1: Everything is Beautiful, Ray Stevens.
0: Number two, Which Way You Going, Billy?
1: Which Way You Going, Billy? That's the Poppy Family.
0: Yes, number three, Love on a Two-Way Street.
1: That's the Moments.
0: Yes, number four, Up Around the Bend. The flip side was...
1: CCR.
0: Yeah, right, exactly. Number five, Cecilia.
1: Simon and Garfunkel.
0: Six, Get Ready.
1: Rare Earth.
0: Seven, The Letter.
1: The Letter.
0: Now, you know it's not the Box Tops because it's 1970.
1: The Letterman?
0: No.
1: Not the Letterman.
0: No, The Letter.
1: The Arbors.
0: No. how about Joe Cocker? All right, well, you're...
1: Oh,
0: right.
1: Joe Cocker's The Letter. I'm sorry.
0: Yeah, The Letter, Joe Cocker. Number eight, American Woman.
1: Guess Who?
0: Yes, number nine, Make Me Smile.
1: Chicago.
0: Number 10, The Long and Winding Road.
1: The Beatles. 90%
0: you win. Hang on, don't go away. All right,
1: yeah.
0: So there we have it, 888-876-5593. So let's put David on hold for address confirmation. And we have a first caller. Oh, good, it's Hank, and he's taking a guess on my trivia question, too. So, Hank from Mount Prospect, thanks for calling WGN.
2: Hey, Raleigh, how are you?
0: All right, better now that you've called.
2: I'd like to take a stab at the question.
0: Okay.
2: Is the sport bowling?
0: Yes.
2: And it's probably a pin setter.
0: You're 100% right. You are our...
2: Yay.
0: First guest, and you're absolutely right. And prior to the 1950s, as some of us may recall, the pins did not magically rearrange themselves. Usually it was a teenager, and God knows they had workers' comp claims. In 1952, there was an automatic pin setter that AMF made available. They debuted the prototype in 46, but they did not invent it. The first concept was 1936 using vacuum suction, and the guy sold the patent to AMF. So, yes, rest is history. All right, very good. Hang on. You're a winner. Now, the prizes are worthless. Takes forever to get something. You like the certificate. It's fun. And then you get something you don't want, like a 45 RPM or a tabloid or a CD or a DVD or something like that. So, hang on. Don't go away. All right. So, very good. Oh, well, how nice to meet Hank. And he's 100% right. It was pin setters. Oh, man. Well, I'm glad that a first-time caller got that. But a little displeased that our first guests are out of the box. Though then again, the question was so convoluted, I was half afraid that no one was even going to guess. So that's great. Okay, we move on to yet another question. Oh, Debbie in Villa Park had a question, too. Well, firstly, I guess, too, I want to find out if she thought it was also pin setter. So Debbie in Villa Park, you still with us? No, Debbie left us. Maybe she knew, too. I don't know. But either way. So you need another question. I'm here to provide. Looking at the 50th biggest, by population, United States cities, people in Detroit are most likely to do this, and people in Miami are least inclined to do it. Do what? 888-876-5593, 8888 Raleigh. All right, so what are we going to do here? I believe that... Mike in Cleveland's been hanging on a while. So, Mike, welcome back to WGN Radio.
3: Hi, Raleigh.
0: How are you?
3: Tell John I'm sorry. I had my speaker on and my volume wasn't too loud going through the phone. John told me to speak louder.
0: Okay, well, you're doing fine now.
3: Oh, okay. 5x5.
0: Yes, absolutely. And here, I hope these are, you know, on some of them I didn't necessarily get write down whether they were guests or not. So we've got to, in fact, just wade through it and hope. And so let's see what we got. Oh, I know we did that. Let me look. All right. Maury Amsterdam and Rose Marie were co-stars on what show?
3: And Dick Van Dyke Show.
0: Absolutely right. What does a pulmonologist treat?
3: A pulmonologist?
0: Yeah, what part of the body?
3: The heart.
0: No, those are cardiologists. Pulmonologists do lungs.
3: Oh, okay.
0: Glad you never had to know. Okay, who was married to Paul Newman for over 50 years?
3: Joanne Woodward.
0: Absolutely right. Who put out the Tapestry album in the 1970s?
3: Let's see, that was Carole King.
0: Absolutely. Which company made Mustangs and Thunderbirds?
3: Ford.
0: Okay, we got a winner. Very good. Thank you.
3: Okay. I need three songs now.
0: Oh, what songs do you want? You got requests for me, do you?
3: Oh, yeah. Silver Caboose, Loving You is Killing Me.
0: Okay.
3: I heard that on KJ.
0: Okay.
3: I didn't hear it nowhere else.
0: Yeah, I was going to say, it's a little out there. All right.
3: And Sammy Turner, Always.
0: Oh, that's a wonderful song. Okay.
3: Oh, yeah.
0: Okay, that's two. Did you want three, you said?
3: Three, yeah. Let me think here. Okay, Hurricane Smith.
0: Oh, Babe, What Would You Say? Okay,
3: All
0: right, Hurricane Smith. And we are doing this for Mike in Cleveland. Okay, good deal. Thanks. Okay. Appreciate it.
3: Thank you, Raleigh. Have a good night now.
0: You too. All right, so 888-876-5593, 8888 Raleigh. All right, so Paul in Woodstock is going to want Murder, She Wrote TV trivia. I think I can do that. We'll do advertising next with Barry in New Hampshire, and Kathy in Glendale Heights has a guess, but I'm afraid it was on our last question, because did I give it? Oh, yes, I did. Maybe it is on this question. It is our Detroit most likely, our Miami least likely. So all that and more is coming up right here on WGN Radio.

0: WGN Radio. I'm Raleigh James. So who is it? All right. What's he have in common with the last couple we played? 888-876-5593. All right. So we're going to do Barry in New Hampshire. And I should have gotten a question out for him yet, but I have many, many from which to choose. So Barry in New Hampshire, welcome back to WGN Radio.
1: Hey, Raleigh.
0: What's going on?
1: Joy and trivia on Monday.
0: Well, good. You'll get it right away. You deserve a break today.
1: McDonald's.
0: Absolutely right. All right. See, was that easy? Hang on. Don't go away. All right. So there you go. Some of them are easy and some of them aren't. But I know Barry is on the younger side of our audience, so I always try to do something that isn't from 1951. All right, so, and some of the wonderful jingles. Yes, just last night at dinner, I was singing the Chesterfield jingle. It's a long story. So, let's see. Kathy in Glendale Heights, welcome back to WGN Radio.
2: Hello. So, I had the answer to the other question. Can you hear me?
0: Yes, loud and clear.
2: Okay, because I have speaker on. Should I turn it off?
0: Well, if you have the radio on, that should absolutely be on, off. Yeah, because it'll confuse the hell out of you.
2: Okay. Well, I mean, you can hear me, right?
0: Loud and clear.
2: Okay. Yeah, I had the answer to the other question about the bowling because my dad had that job.
0: Uh-huh.
2: Yeah, he was a pin setter. Oh, but that's okay.
0: Okay, so we're not doing that. We're doing children's books?
2: Yeah. I'm sorry, it's so boring.
0: Oh, that's not boring. Well, he's a songwriter, everybody from Johnny Cash to Dr. Hook, but he also was a children's book writer. Who was he?
2: He was a what writer, you said?
0: You said you want children's books. This is a children's book author, a well-known children's book author, but in some ways was better known as a songwriter. A lot of country songs in particular, everybody from Johnny Cash to Dr. Hook.
2: Oh, that's a hard one.
0: And he wrote a good dozen of them easy. And, of course, a lot of songs.
2: It's not Shel Silverstein, is it?
0: Yes, it is. It's Shel Silverstein.
2: Oh, really? Okay. You don't have to give me a prize, though.
0: Oh, well, that's all right. We'll put you on the list. It takes forever. Hopefully you're still alive when we finally do a mailing, but might as well. But yes, absolutely. Shel Silverstein wrote a ton of them as early as 1963. He also was a Playboy magazine cartoonist.
2: And a poet, right?
0: Well, yes, absolutely. In fact, the poetry collections, including, A Light in the Attic, which was widely known, and that was like 81, but Where the Sidewalk Ends and Falling Up, and I liked Shel. And he's a he was a Chicago boy. His first thing in 63, the first children's book was Lafcadio, the Lion Who Shot Back. So, all right, hang on, don't go away. All right, good deal. So, I thought he was terrific. And so, anyway, he used to hang around Nashville quite a lot, mostly at the Exit Inn. Always had good-looking women, too, I'll tell you what. Just hanging on them. All right, so 888-876-5593 is 8888 Raleigh. I don't remember if I did a breaker. This is terrible. I must have. Yeah, I think I did. All right, so... It's been a day like that. Let me tell you what. Yeah, I was running around, had to go out and buy little screws for putting in some hard drives into something, and didn't realize that I had the damn screws sitting on my desk all along. But then, looking for an adapter. I need an audio adapter, actually. This was for a mini. And couldn't find it. Still can't find it. Saw this thing last week. So I think Amazon makes more money from me reordering things that I can't find than anything else. But I let's see. We're gonna do Murder, She Wrote, 1971. Marty called back. He wants another World Series, don't you know? Eric, the Partridge Family, but of course. And there's room for you, too. But I realized, as of this moment, I need to review the question. Once again, I like this question, too. It's fairly simple, easy to understand. Looking at the 50 biggest cities by population in the United States, people in Detroit are most likely to do this, and people in Miami are least likely to do this. So there's your question, 888 877-576-5593. Now, wanted to mention, I said there were no sports interruptions until around Labor Day, and I was wrong. I'm not sure about this, all right, because they're TBDs, meaning we won't know until we get into the game. And what is happening, apparently, is the Stanley Cup Finals. And so tomorrow at June 2nd, one begins at 7 p.m. So we'll be on right after it, I assume, our usual time, but it could be later. I don't know. We'll find out. Thursday, likewise.

0: Raleigh James. Well, that should be easy. We'll see how you do with that. That's the fourth one. Is the theme becoming apparent? All right, well, we'll see. Those are our bumper stumpers. Now, of course, I have a question, and we're looking at statistics, looking at the 50 biggest cities in the United States by population. People in Detroit are most likely to do this, and people in Miami are least likely to do this. Likely to do what? Or not do what? Depending on how you look at it. So that's my question. Of course, when that fails, you can have your own category, and sky is the limit on that. So let's see, Paul in Woodstock. Welcome back to WGN Radio.
1: Thank you, Raleigh.
0: All right, so we want Murder, She Wrote television show?
1: Yeah, the Angela Lansbury show.
0: Oh, yeah.
1: I love it.
0: Well, you will probably know this off the top of your head, but here you go anyway. What did Murder, She Wrote have in common with Jaws, the movie?
1: Oh, Cabot Cove, Maine was shot on that set.
0: Absolutely right. Same water. You're 100% right. Yes, Blair House Inn and Mendocino were a lot of the shots. But yes, and you can still see the set on the Universal Studios lot to this day. All right. Well,
1: excellent.
0: There you are. Hang on. Don't go away. Yeah, I figured he'd get it right away, but it's one of my most favorite questions because I think that's just hilarious. Yes, idyllic Cabot Cove, yes, is turns out to be Jaws, neither of which were where they were portrayed on film or camera, but indeed both in California. So, 888-876-5593, Eric in Minneapolis, welcome back to WGN Radio.
2: Yeah, hey, what's a good word tonight, Wally?
0: You tell me.
2: Let's see. Winning.
0: Okay.
2: It's all about winning. People are winning all over the place tonight.
0: Yeah, boy. Well, you know, thank God the prizes are worthless. But I tell you, the postage won't be. I can see it coming already.
2: I had that bowling pin question ready for the resetter. I was hoping to get through, but it was not in the cards again. So, anyways, I'm open for... some Partridge Family.
0: All right, let's talk Shirley Jones here a moment. She actually loved working with Jodie Foster, predicted that Farrah Fawcett would be a star, but there were two guest stars in particular that she loathed. Who did she not like?
2: Two guest stars? Oh,
0: yeah.
2: God, I have to think about every guest star that made an appearance on there. Is there a multiple choice on this? Or
0: Nope, no multiple choice. Both are well known. One more for television, and one I'd say more for movies. Both big stars in their own right.
2: Would one of them be Meredith Baxter Burney?
0: No, keep it both male.
2: Oh, male. Okay, yeah. I was gonna say, boy, there's a lot. Can I think about? I gotta run through my head
0: and she,
2: all that.
0: I think she actually wrote about this in her book too, but she did not state why she really loathed one of them. But I could guess.
2: Two guys that she didn't really think. Oh, God, boy, that's a real good one.

0: forces you to think back to all the episodes of like who all the guest people were.
1: Well, one of them, think more in terms of the connection, would be the band.
0: Well, I can. There was a guy who made a. He was acting like a promoter on one of the episodes for a European tour. He was like a hippie guy, but he was like an older hippie guy. But I can't think of what his name was. That could possibly be one, maybe.
1: Well, we're talking about someone who would have been in season 1, episode 13.
0: It had some connection with the band.
1: Well, I'd say it was more musically inclined than anything else.
0: Oh.
1: Although this is not a musician, so you know.
0: Was it Red Woodlow?
1: It was Dick Clark.
0: Oh, Dick Clark. Yeah, he was on the episode where they went to SeaWorld or something. There, it was about whales.
1: Well, it was Star Quality. Was the name of the episode.
0: Yeah. Okay. So that one, yeah, that was about Danny wanting to go on his own.
1: Okay.
0: Danny was going to split away from the group and be a solo act.
1: Okay.
0: And Dick Clark did like a cameo when he came. They did like this dream sequence, like Danny was dreaming this, but Dick Clark was interviewing him.
1: I thought Dick Clark was interviewing David Cassidy.
0: No, on that one he was interviewing Danny because... Okay. He was doing a story about Danny wanting to break away from the group and become a solo act. That was what that, and then so Dick Clark was like, it was just like a little cameo appearance by him because he was like in the dream. Danny was having this dream of all this stardom and everything that it was going to come to him, and he was going to be able to help his family financially and everything like that.
1: All right. Well, we'll talk about the other guy because he was actually in a few roles playing the part of Shirley Partridge's father, actually. And she hated him.
0: Oh, the father. Okay. Boy, there was a couple guys that did that. One was, he actually was on the Brady Bunch episodes, too. I can see his face. He's bald and he's kind of heavy set, and he was played on. He was on one of the not the.
1: I don't think you've got the right person.
0: Well. I don't know. Maybe the information is not right because I remember.
1: No, this guy was a dancer and a singer and a vaudevillian.
0: Oh, was it the guy from Wizard of Oz?
1: Yes, who would that be?
0: Ray Walston.
1: No, Ray Bolger.
0: Ray Bolger, I mean.
1: Well, you tried.
0: Ray Walston was from My Favorite Martian.
1: Yeah, yeah. All right.
0: Ray.
1: We will talk to you later. Thank you for trying. Okay, Eric.
0: Okay.
1: All right, so 888. That was close. So, yeah. I'm sure you can find all those episodes online. So I don't remember if that was one of the shows. For a while, John had done produced promos for network shows. And, you know, they would send us all the episodes. And he just hated them all as far as that goes. I don't remember if the Partridge Show was one of them. I remember one of them was Maude. And he said, I can't find a damn funny thing to say about this. Yeah, well, probably true. So, 888, she left all the way to the bank. 888-876-5593, 8888-Raleigh. Carl in St. Louis, welcome back to WGN Radio.
2: Hi, how are you, Raleigh?
1: All right, so you're going to guess on my question, are you?
2: Yeah, I'll give it a guess. My guess would be Shovel Snow.
1: Oh, I love that. I would see that with Miami, but I would not think people in Detroit would be most likely to do it. But anyway, it has nothing to do with snow.
2: And nothing to do with snow.
1: No.
2: Well, it had nothing to do with weather.
1: No, nothing to do with weather.
2: Okay. Well, I don't know. got me on that one.
1: All right. I hope you'll call me back. Thanks, Carl.
2: Oh, yeah, take care.
1: Okay, bye. Yeah, so, yeah, I know John came in here, too, said the same thing, you know, is it snow? No, it is not. Miami might qualify for that. Detroit definitely would not. All right, so we're going to be doing some lyrics, and that will be with Dave on the North Side. He wants 1974 lyrics. I can do that. And let's see. Oh, Stephanie and Madison know some bumpers. Well, that's good. So, Stephanie, welcome back to WGN Radio.
3: Hey, Raleigh, thank you. The bumper stumper was Clyde McFatter.
1: It was the last one. Yes.
3: Yep, yep. I love that song. Love it, love it, love it. Hey, can we do the five questions?
1: Yeah, sure. But you're not going to guess the other three bumpers or what the theme is?
3: Oh, no. Okay. I just knew that one.
1: That's all right.
3: Hey, yeah, if you want me to, no. If you're backed up with
1: callers, That's fine.
3: Okay. All right.
1: What nation does Haiti share an island with?
3: Oh, man. Cuba.
1: Oh, that's news. No, it's the Dominican Republic. It's the island of Hispaniola. Oh. All right.
3: Yep.
1: All right. So what was Thomas Edison's middle name?
3: Okay. You there? I'm sorry.
1: Yeah, I'm here. What do you think?
3: Hello.
1: Hello. I'm here. I hear you. Do you not hear me?
3: Oh.
1: I don't know. Well,
3: shucks.
1: Yeah, I don't know, Stephanie. I don't know why your phone is failing you. We hear you fine. All right, so we'll, I guess we'll bid goodbye to Stephanie and leave that there if she wants to call back. But, yeah, cell phones, single duplex, that's what it is. All right, so 888-876-5593. We're going to do some New York radio trivia, don't you know? That's because Andy has called. Cindy in Chicago. Oh, she's going to guess on our question. She's also got, of course, Miss Fisher TV trivia. And Don wants his World War II planes. I'm running out of planes. All right, so we'll, and Marty called back. He wants 1971 World Series. You people are making me work for it. That's all right. That's what I'm here to do. It's Monday Night Trivia, and we'll have another bumper stumper coming up right after this on WGN Radio.

0: before. I even took the lock off my
1: WGN
0: door.
1: Radio, I'm Raleigh James. Who is that? And what does he have in common with everybody else we're playing tonight? I should probably give you at least a label. Well, Scepter, 1962. All right, so now... Andy in Los Angeles. We're going to do this because we're talking New York radio from the 1960s. Andy, how are you doing tonight?
2: Okay, how are you?
1: All right, can't complain. So we're going to talk about 1966, and we're going to talk about WMCA 570. It was the biggest promotion they ever had, and it almost got their program director, Ruth Meyer, arrested. What was the contest, or the promotion, I should say?
2: 1966.
1: Yeah, it was big. Sunday, July 10th, 1966.
2: Oh, was it the picnic, that big picnic that you invited everyone to? Shut down the roads?
1: The secret picnic. You're absolutely right.
2: Yeah.
1: It was really neat because, of course, they were doing the clues all week. And when they had the Sunday event, Ruth was bright enough to put banners at all the places that weren't the picnic. And she'd say, well, this isn't it, but we hope you'll have fun on WMCA anyway. You see, she did everything right, except she didn't bother to tell the Nassau police. And so they threatened arrest. But ultimately, do you remember where the picnic was?
2: Was it in Jones Beach? I don't remember actually.
1: No,
2: where
1: it was the Eastern Military Academy in Nassau County.
2: Oh no, I did not know that.
1: And somebody had to agree to it. You know, and Jay and the Americans performed, but you knew it was the secret picnic, and that makes you a winner. All right,
2: I'm proud of myself.
1: You should be. Don't go away. All right.
2: Have a good week.
1: You too. Yes, it was the first annual WMCA secret picnic. It was also the last annual WMCA picnic. I guarantee you that's right. They had a great little cartoon that went with it too. Yeah, the first annual, like I say, and last annual. All right. So 888-876-5593, 8888 Raleigh. I've got to work on World War II planes. I will. And let's see. But Kimberly and Dalton's got some guesses on my question. So, Kimberly, welcome back to WGN Radio.
3: Hi, Raleigh. How are you tonight?
1: Well, I'm here. How about yourself?
3: Same thing. I'm here. Anyway, I had two guesses.
1: Yes.
3: On your trivia. One was build cars.
1: Nope.
3: And one was make and record music.
1: Nope.
3: Okay, that's all I got.
1: Well, good deal. I'm glad you called. How's Jean?
4: Oh, we're... plugging along.
1: Okay, good.
4: Hi.
1: Yeah,
4: how
1: good.
4: You doing?
1: All right. Hopefully you're doing all right.
4: Oh, I have to hang in there. Two more days to go.
1: All right. Well, keep me posted.
4: I'll be getting maybe better eyes on Thursday than tomorrow's guest. So, you know, I'm hanging in there. I have to, right?
1: Yeah, absolutely. Yes, I know. It becomes your social life.
4: Tonight.
1: I relate. All right. Talk to you soon. Thanks.
4: Okay. You know, can you do me a favor?
1: What?
4: You know, I know everybody's playing, you know, a lot of, different music. But, you know, when you have a chance this week, if you can find Bolero, When I Was in School by Maurice Ravel.
1: Okay.
4: And I really liked it. And I had given it to my grandson when he was in college, and he lost the copy I had.
1: Ah.
4: So
1: I will be happy to do that. And the good news is you could probably get it anywhere because it's very popular. So that kind of stuff's easy to find.
4: Kimberly will find it then.
1: All right, good deal. Okay, thanks.
4: Well,
1: appreciate
4: you.
1: It. All right.
4: You stay well.
1: You too.
4: And thank you so much.
1: Absolutely.
4: So much.
1: All right, so nobody has ever requested that before, but why not? So let's see. We're going to do Miss Fisher trivia. Do we have time? No, we don't have time before the news. So Cindy will be first up with you. We're going to do 1964 lyrics with Dave and 1968 lyrics with Fran. Wow, by 1968, I don't remember much. And 1974, okay, mentioned that. And Don and Beloit and his planes, all right. And and Marty called back. He wants 1971 World Series. And there will be one line available for you as well. Let me clear that right now. If you want to grab it, that would be 888-876-5593 on WGN Radio.

0: WGN Radio. I'm Raleigh James, and who is that? All right, on the Double L label, which was, of course, Lloyd Price and his manager, Harold Logan. All right, so 888-876-5593. I got a lot of things to cover here, and I'm ready to do it, well, I think. Let's talk to Dave on the north side for his 1974 lyrics. How's it going, Dave? Are you there, Dave? Wait a minute. It's my fault. I can tell it's my fault. I know you're there. You're trying. Now, I bet you're there now. Are you with me, Dave?
1: Yeah, how you doing?
0: All right. 1974 lyrics, huh?
1: Yeah, can I request some songs? Mm-hmm. I was trying last week, but I fell asleep on you Thursday.
0: You wouldn't be the first. All right, so let me look for that sheet of paper. And, yep, okay, go for it. What do you want?
1: Okay, one from Big Bill Brunsby.
0: Okay.
1: And I think it's called Looking Out.
0: Okay.
1: Looking Up.
0: All right.
1: I'm not sure exactly.
0: All right.
1: Charles Brown.
0: All right.
1: I want Black Knight.
0: Okay.
1: Because I'm the Black Knight.
0: Uh-huh.
1: And, a Black Knight, that's not a good night, right? That's like a bad night.
0: No, I'll play it for you. You'll decide.
1: I mean, the meaning of black, right? Because aren't like knights in shiny armor supposed to be good?
0: So, I don't know. I think it's one of the worst records ever made. We'll go with that.
1: Oh, okay. I'm sorry. I didn't know you didn't like that.
0: Oh, I think it's truly a wretched record. I had to play it, and I hated it.
1: Charles Brown?
0: Yeah, there's lots of Charles Brown. He's most famous these days for his Christmas song, but we'll get your Black Knight on. All right.
1: And one other one. If? Like by Dean Martin or Louis Armstrong?
0: Okay. All right, as long as it's not by Bread. Okay, all right. Different song. All right, so let's now go with Why You Called, which was, I believe, 1974 lyrics, correct?
1: Yes.
0: You may not have a car at all, but remember, brothers and sisters, you can still stand tall.
1: Mm-hmm.
0: And the next one goes right into the name of the song.
1: Any chance I can hear it?
0: Nope. Though
1: no.
0: You, I'll give you the not on lyrics. Can't hear them. Though you may not drive a great big Cadillac, gangster white walls, TV antennas in the back. You may not have a car at all, but remember, brothers and sisters, you can still stand tall. Just, and then comes the name of the song.
1: I gotta hear it. I don't know.
0: Well, it's Be Thankful for What You Got, William Devon.
1: Okay.
0: All right. Talk to you later. Thanks. Big hit in 1974, too. No, with lyrics, you don't get to hear them. That's it's just a recitation. And that's Fran from Austin will ace it, I'm sure. So, Fran, welcome back to WGN Radio.
2: Hey, Raleigh. Yeah, I kept screaming the title of that song.
0: Oh,
2: I was like, okay, you know.
0: I'm sure. Yeah, from the very first part, I know you got it. Absolutely.
2: Oh, yeah. Oh, yeah. That's one I know well. But anyway, let's see what I know from 68.
0: Just keep it in mind if you're looking to find a place in the summer sun.
2: Oh, God. Indian Lake.
0: Yes, absolutely right. I knew you'd get that, too, because it's such a bad song. Yes, very good.
2: It is.
0: Yeah, but it's
2: okay.
0: Perfect. It's perfect. You'll remember every word forever.
2: Of course.
0: All right. Well, hang on. Don't go away. Yes, Indian Lake. See, it's just that easy. But, yeah, be thankful for what you got. I'm afraid there were a lot of people screaming at their radios simultaneously while poor Dave muddled through and didn't make it. But yes, be thankful for what you got. Yeah. Digging the scene with the gangsta lean. All right. Cindy in Chicago, welcome back to WGN Radio.
3: Okay. Yeah, my guess is like some kind of barbecued brisket or poor boy sandwich or something like that. that they eat more often and
0: are we talking about the same question? Yes. People are more likely to do this in Detroit, most likely to do it in any of the top U.S. cities by population, and people are less likely to do it in Miami.
3: Some kind of barbecue, eat some kind of like barbecue?
0: No,
3: some kind of barbecue.
0: No.
3: I couldn't even think. I mean, that's the only thing I could think of.
0: Yep, and that's not even close.
3: Wow. Okay, well, Miss Fisher now.
0: All right, then. We want to know the purpose that Phryne traveled to Melbourne originally. I'm going to give you four choices. She went to Melbourne because she's engaged to be married to an Australian politician. She went because she was employed to investigate the murder of the Lord Mayor of Melbourne. She went because she fancies a holiday in warmer climes. Or she went because she is employed as a detective to report back to a retired colonel and his wife who are worried about their daughter.
3: She wanted a warmer climate.
0: Nope, because she needed to report back to a retired colonel and his wife who are worried about their daughter.
3: Oh, okay. I don't know if you saw the first one.
0: Well, there you go. Okay, thanks. Good deal. 888-876-5593. 8888-Raleigh. So, let's see. World War II planes coming up, I do believe. Hello, Don. Welcome back to WGN Radio.
4: Hey, Don from Floyd. How's it going?
0: Yeah, can't complain. All right.
4: I've spent many years going to college in Detroit. And going to Motown and concerts, most likely to go to sports games.
0: Nope.
4: Most likely to go to the art gallery.
0: Nope.
4: Most likely to wash or wax their car.
0: Nope.
4: You spend a lot of time in Miami.
0: Yep.
4: It's like you're at the opposite end of whatever this is.
0: I wouldn't have known. I would have been oblivious either way.
4: Gone to like neighborhood parades or something.
0: No.
4: Boy, I don't know, Raleigh. I don't know. I'm sorry. Good question. I don't know. Good one.
0: All right, World War II planes. We're going to talk about the Soviet broomstick bombers, the 588th Night Bomber Regiment. That flew planes to surprise the German troops. They would idle their engines and glide silently over the targets. The sound of the wind through the support wires reminded the Germans of broomsticks, which earned the regiment its infamous nickname. What planes were they?
4: Wow! This is a good one. A lot of people did this, but yeah, the Russians really perfected it.
0: And of course, they were biplanes. We know that.
4: Wow.
0: And by all accounts, they were rickety biplanes.
4: They're
0: redundant. I
4: don't know. Oh, my God. There were so many bad airplanes that the Russians had, and you feel bad for these people. I was thinking the Ilyushkin, but that's not a biplane.
0: Nope.
4: And what was the name of the outfit that did this?
0: The Soviet broomstick bombers, also known as the Night Witches.
4: Oh, my God.
0: Yes, the Night Witches, the 588th Night Bomber Regiment.
4: Wasn't that women? There's a bunch of women in that squad.
0: Oh, I have no idea. Women. I'm just focused on the plane.
4: I haven't the slightest idea. I mean, I guess it's a Petlikov.
0: It's maybe that's what you're trying to say. I can't possibly pronounce this. I'll try. Polikarpov.
4: Starts with a P?
0: Yeah, it does. Polikarpov, PO2.
4: Two? Oh, wow. Okay,
0: Polikarpov? I don't know. It's the Polikarpov.
4: Okay. You asked me about a month ago about the Messerschmitt ME-163,
0: yep.
4: Right? It was the rocket one with...
0: Yeah.
4: You said it had a toilet in it, but that's definitely not the case. I don't know. I don't know. That was a weird one.
0: I go by what's on the printed page. I know less about this than I do about sports, and that's nothing.
4: I don't think that plane's a biplane, but
0: It says it's a wood and canvas biplane.
4: There was a lot of biplanes like that on the British side. Then you pulled out as trainers, and of course the swordfish that killed the Bismarck, the famous Bismarck attack.
0: Uncomplicated design of the PO2 made it an ideal trainer aircraft, as well as doubling as a low-cost ground attack aerial reconnaissance. This was used more for training than anything else. But I don't know what a biplane's supposed to look like, but I'm looking at pictures of it. I have a feeling they're right about this, only because I don't think they would.
4: Hey, Raleigh, I appreciate everything you do for us. How is it going with the midges or whatever those little mite things are?
0: What I finally decided to do, it was a guaranteed cure. You ready? I went to the other studio 100 miles away.
4: Oh, right.
0: So I'm here this week. I'll worry about it later.
4: My suggestion, I had a quick suggestion that night, but I never called in, but to mimic like a person with CO2, I think CO2 works for a lot of things, including mosquitoes, but put like a toaster oven to like represent like a heated person, and then around it, put like a dish of beer, a little bowl saucer of beer, a little saucer of your Coca-Cola, and a little saucer of seltzer water, and all those around the hot toaster or something. And I think they'll be attracted to that. And you'll see them if they show up in the dishes.
0: I wonder what I should say on the insurance report after that. Because you know there's going to be damage.
4: Well, it's that or ozone or spray Raleigh with lots of chemicals or fog or something.
0: I'll keep you posted. Thanks for calling.
4: Okay. All right. No problem. All right. Talk to you later. Bye-bye.
0: Yeah, no. You see what happened was. I know. That'd be the first sentence I would say. Yeah, it wouldn't be good at all. All right. So I'm not even sure if I'm covered for that event. 888-876-5593 is 8888 Raleigh. And I'm looking at the list here because I no longer know. But for the life of me, I'm not sure if we did or we didn't. So let me see what I... No, I don't think we did. All right, well, we will now, and then we'll be back right to it on WGN Radio.

0: 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I'm Raleigh James. Who is that? ABC Paramount, don't you know? I don't remember the year. I should probably take a look at that for you. And it's here somewhere. Let's see. That would be 1962 on ABC Paramount. All right, so 888-876-5593-8888, Raleigh. And let's see. We're going to release Don's line, and that leaves one line available for you if you want it. We're going to talk to Jeff in Homewood. Hello, Jeff. Welcome back to WGN Radio.
1: Hi, how are you?
0: All right. How about yourself? What's up?
1: I thought of you Saturday night. WGN plays the Wolfman overnight.
0: Uh-huh.
1: Second song that he played was Having My Baby.
0: Oh, yeah. Oh, God. Oh, well.
1: That reminded me of your yearly contest.
0: Yes, absolutely. The world's worst hit records. Well, I don't think he liked it either, but it was certainly popular at the time.
1: This is what you really want to hear at 2 in the morning.
0: Yeah, right, exactly. Maybe they should have done a better edit on that particular show, yes. All right.
1: I was going to make a request.
0: You want a request?
1: Sure.
0: All right. What would that be?
1: Chris Dimension, Wedding Bell Blues.
0: Oh, all right. I'll find a Laura Nero song. Let me get that sheet of paper.
1: Can you play it after 12:30 some night?
0: After 12? Yeah, I have something else to play after 12:30 for you. Let me find it here, so I'll put them together. I know I have it.
1: Which stop?
0: Yeah, let me just find it. No, that's not it. Yeah, Wichita Lineman. Okay, got you for that. And
1: yeah.
0: Now we're adding. You want the Fifth Dimension version?
1: Yeah, that'd be nice.
0: Okay, Wedding Bell Blues. All right. You got it. All right. So we're going to talk about Seinfeld, are we?
1: Yes.
0: What was the name of George's convict girlfriend? I'll give you four from which to choose.
1: Okay.
0: Was it Tara? Was it Celia? Was it Audrey? Was it Susan?
1: Celia.
0: Absolutely right. All right, so there you go. Very good. Hang on. Thank you. Don't go away. You're a winner. All right, and again, prizes are worthless. I don't know when you're going to get them. I used to kind of almost promise, but... oh, God, just hung up on them. Call back! Because we want to add to your stash. I know you've won before. But call back! I didn't mean to hang up. You know, I tell you, it's like an old dog learning new tricks, and... oh, good, he is calling back, so he and John can get that squared away. But the program used to be that one side was drop the call and the other was put it on hold, and then along the way, I used a different program that has it in the reverse order. Cannot remember that to save my soul. All right, so Karen and Madison, welcome back to WGN Radio.
2: Hi, Roy.
0: Hello, Karen.
2: I didn't hear the trivia, so I was busy. So I'm doing 5x5.
0: All right.
2: And can I just quick say, radio, after 15 years, Jordan Rich just made it into the Hall of Radio Broadcasters Hall of Fame on Thursday night.
0: Okay.
2: This coming Thursday night. That's good, you know. It took him a long time. He's
0: well, congratulations to him.
2: Yes. And I just want to spread the word.
0: Okay.
2: I know you like radio. And
0: yeah.
2: I do, too.
0: All right. Good deal.
2: Yeah. Good deal, yeah.
0: So here we go.
2: Here we go.
0: This was originally, actually, it was Stephanie in Madison, but her phone got disconnected. She never got to answer, so we'll start with you. What was Thomas Edison's middle name?
2: Jefferson.
0: Alva, A-L-V-A, Thomas Alva Edison. All right.
2: I never heard of that.
0: Well,
2: okay.
0: Who was Bobby Christina Brown's mother?
2: Whitney Houston.
0: Absolutely right. Just got to get three more right. What animal is said to never forget?
2: Say that one again.
0: What animal is said to never forget? Oh, you know this. You can do this. It's the animal said never forget.
2: Never forget?
0: Oh. Yeah.
2: I'm so concerned about a fox in my ear. Could it be a fox?
0: Elephant. Me and the elephants.
2: Elephant.
0: Yeah, we never forgot you. Yes,
2: elephant.
0: The elephants. Yeah.
2: Oh, I didn't know that, but they do put a string on that I think, I didn't know
0: yes,
2: that.
0: Elephants.
2: So that's two.
0: That's it.
2: Down.
0: You're done.
2: That's the end. I'm done.
0: But there's next week.
2: Yes, there is, and there's other nights I did hear you start at 10:30.
0: Well, we're not sure. I'm glad you asked again. Oh. Tomorrow night and Thursday night, we don't know for sure. It's after the Stanley Cup final, and that could be anywhere from regular time to, you know, about half past. We don't know. We'll see when we get there.
2: Is that basketball?
0: Stanley Cup, I believe, would be hockey.
2: Okay. Well, I'll be waiting.
0: And all right.
2: Thanks for
0: a good deal. Absolutely.
2: I hope everybody's doing well.
0: You too. Okay, talk to you soon.
2: Thank you.
0: Thanks, Karen.
2: Okay.
0: All right.
2: Bye-bye.
0: So,
2: thank
0: yes.
2: you.
0: I'm pretty sure Stanley Cup is hockey. I'm not good at this. I did ask Paul Brown what sport his team played. Oh, that was a mess. But anyway, oh, geez. Well, who knew? Or as Charlie Murdoch said to me, how many have helmets? Actually, that was a longer list than you might know, but I should have come up with football. It just didn't work out right. All right, so 888-876-5593. We're going to do 5x5 with Gary in Austin. How's it going, Gary?
3: Well, hey, Raleigh. I have a quick guess on the other trivia question.
0: Oh, yeah?
3: About Miami and Detroit.
0: Yes, good. What do you think?
3: Possibly, I think maybe in Detroit they drive more American-made cars.
0: Oh, I love that. No, but hang on a minute. Don't go away. Stay right where you are.
3: Okay.
0: And we'll pick it up right after the news right here on WGN Radio.

0: WGN Radio, I'm Raleigh James. Actually, there were two versions of released about the same time, 1973. This is one of them, obviously, and it has something in common with every bumper stumper we played. So who is it? What is it? You tell me. 888-876-5593. Now, back to Gary. You still with us, Gary?
1: I think I'm still here.
0: Oh, good. Yeah. I'm starting to wonder myself at this point, really, about a lot of things. All right.
1: Yeah, I'm always wondering about something.
0: Yeah, I tell you what. Yeah, it's been like that all day. But and I'd love to know where the adapters are for those audio cameras. I'll probably never find them. All right.
1: They're somewhere.
0: Right. Well, that's right. That's to be found when I don't need them, but I'll be ordering more tonight. Like I say, Amazon makes a lot of money off of me by what I lose after I've gotten it. All right.
1: Yeah.
0: Who wrote the autobiography called Spare?
1: Ooh. I don't know.
0: Prince Harry, Duke of Sussex.
1: Oh, okay. No wonder. Okay.
0: Yeah, right. Well, he's a spare, all right. All right.
1: Yeah.
0: Michael Phelps won 28 Olympic medals in what sport?
1: Swimming.
0: Yes. Who was the middle girl on the Brady Bunch?
1: Marcia.
0: Jan. Oh, man. Oh, man. All right. Well, we'll talk to you next week. Okay.
1: Gosh.
0: Okay, thanks.
1: Thanks a lot.
0: Okay, bye.
1: See you later. Bye.
0: Uh-huh. Let's see. So, yeah, gosh, and the next question was really for him because it was an Austin question, but maybe I'll save that for next week. So, because I know he'd know. All right. So we're going to be doing some MASH trivia. We're going to be doing, if Marty's still with us, some World Series. If there's something you want, we'll do that too. And remember, I have a question out there. If you don't answer it this hour, it becomes a straggler for next week. We're talking statistics, and we're looking at the 50 biggest United States cities ranked by population. People in Detroit are most likely to do this. People in Miami are least likely to do this. Do what? All right, 888-876-5593, 8888-RALEIGH. Or pick your own category. Sky's the limit right here. Another bumper stumper coming up in moments on WGN Radio.

0: I'm Raleigh James. So who is that? And what do they have in common with everybody else we've played? And as I mentioned, we actually had this theme a year ago. All different records, though, but same theme. So it has something in common with the previous theme, but if you know the artists, well, that's good enough for me. In fact, we'll stop down now and hear who they all are, because I'm sure that Stan in Dearborn knows. So, Stan, welcome back to WGN Radio.
1: Oh, hi, Raleigh. Yeah, I know a few of them.
0: Okay. Well, let's go.
1: And I didn't know that you had this theme before.
0: Oh, yeah. Yeah, last July.
1: Yeah, I might have missed it. But anyway, the third one, the first couple, I think I'm not sure of, but I know the third one, How Could I Forget by Betty King.
0: Yes, yes, absolutely
1: and
0: right.
1: Somebody already identified Clyde McFadden.
0: Yes.
1: Ta-ta. And then The Door Is Open by Tommy Hunt.
0: Yes, Scepter. Yes.
1: And then one of my favorite. Of all time, Pookie Hudson doing I Would Love You for Sentimental Reasons.
0: Yes.
1: And the next one, I wasn't quite sure of who it was. And thinking of my theme along the way, it sounded like a guy from the Coasters. And
0: it was a guy from the Coasters.
1: Billy Guy, then.
0: Yes, absolutely right.
1: Okay, and I know about a month ago or so, you played two versions of Can You Talk?
0: Yeah.
1: Yeah, one was by Vernon Green.
0: And that's who this is.
1: And that's the one that you just played, yeah.
0: Yeah.
1: And this last one, I still have, I'm not really quite sure of, but of the ones I identified, all these artists are lead singers from famous groups.
0: That's exactly the theme. So you'd be right.
1: Yeah.
0: You'd be right about all that. The one you just heard, the next two to come, and the first two I played.
1: Yeah, the Drifters, the 50s Drifters, the 60s Drifters.
0: Yeah.
1: And Tommy Hunt from the Five Echoes and the Flamingos.
0: Right, absolutely.
1: Pookie Hudson from the Spaniels,
0: yes.
1: And Billy Guy from the Coasters.
0: Yes.
1: Vernon Green from the Medallions. And
0: yes.
1: A couple of the other ones I'm stuck on, so.
0: Well, nobody's going to get the first two because it's been long enough. So the first thing I played was Tommy Andre, but Tommy Andre was actually Tommy Bullock of the Fiestas. And that's I Wonder Why on Old Town.
1: And Fiestas. Yeah.
0: And the
1: Old
0: second,
1: Town.
0: Yeah.
1: Yeah, I'll try to think of a group on Old Town.
0: Oh, there's a lot of them. You can, High Voices,
1: yeah.
0: You know, the Solitaires, I mean, the Harp Tones.
1: Oh,
0: you know,
1: yeah.
0: You can go on and on with Old Town. High Voices was a real trip. Anyway, then the next thing I played was actually Leroy Hudson of The Impressions, Eloise, and that was 1974 on Curtum.
1: So he was lead singer of The Impressions?
0: No, he was in The Impressions. Yeah, they were just group members. They didn't have to be lead singers.
1: Yeah.
0: So,
1: oh, okay.
0: Yeah. But yeah, Leroy Hudson was pretty well known, and that was Eloise.
1: Probably in the later Impression, 74,
0: That's it. So that was the deal. And with a couple more to come, the next one you'd know, and everybody else will too. So, and then the final one you'll probably know, but God, it's an awful record. So, I mean, it really is awful. So, that'll be it. So, yeah,
1: that's a great thing. Yeah.
0: Yeah, it was fun. And like I said, I did it last year with all different records. So, you know, could probably do it next year with all different records again, because there's no shortage of this.
1: Oh, yeah.
0: Yep. Well, good. Good. As usual, you did wonderfully well. I expected no less. So,
1: thank you.
0: World. Okay, thanks. And hang on, we'll confirm that address. But
1: there you
0: have it. So, yes. Let's do that. And I'm not even estimating. Oh no, I hung up on him. I did it. I tell you, please call us back, Stan. That is my fault entirely, absolutely entirely. So Marty called back. Let's see if he's still with us. Are you still with us, Marty? No, Marty gave up. It was a smart thing to do, Marty. I hope you're sleeping well. All right. So we'll move right over to James on the South Side. James, how's it going?
2: Fine. How are you?
0: Well, I can't complain. So we're going to do World War II, of course.
2: Yeah.
0: And I just saw a question here. In fact, it's such a weird question. I almost want to save it and check it because I can't believe it's right. But anyway, here's one that apparently is right. At the time of Pearl Harbor, The top U.S. Navy command was called what?
2: Okay. Oh, goodness. Okay. Top U.S. command at the time of Pearl Harbor was called...
0: Yeah, and it was from 1922 through World War II, and it's an acronym, and when you pronounce it, it's funny as hell, as far as I'm concerned.
2: Oh, goodness.
0: I'd have changed it long before this.
2: I'm not up on this one. I'm going to say PACFM.
0: No, and you're never going to forget this. The top U.S. Navy command was CINCUS. And what it was Commander-in-Chief U.S. Fleet, C-I-N-C-U-S. But when they pronounced it, it was CINCUS. So, yes, the top Navy command had the had the title of CINCUS.
2: No wonder they didn't...
0: I know. It's like, what could possibly go wrong with that? Yes, 1922 till after World War II, Commander-in-Chief United States Fleet. No. So what they changed it to in World War II was Cominch, C-O-M-I-N-C-H. And I don't even remember what they stood for, but then it was Cominch.
2: Oh, well, okay, at least it was better than, because unfortunately it was the what we would call the word of unintended consequence.
0: Yeah, exactly. And three fleet commanders got it, Atlanta, Pacific, Asiatic, one of three anyway got it, and in the event of two or more together, of course. So I'm going to try to find out what this new Cominch actually stood for. It does not say, but And what they're saying, after the war, This was no longer needed, Commander-in-Chief United States Fleet. And we would argue that it was never needed, at least not stated that way.
2: Right. That's just the way. And, of course, the poor guy had the guy who was at the time that the U.S. Over the fleet at Pearl Harbor had, of course, a name that would be appropriate for somebody in charge.
0: Husband E. Kimmel.
2: Yep. And I'm like thinking.
0: And that was his first name, Husband. It's like, what was his mother thinking? So.
2: Unfortunately, he was not the guy who really deserved to be the scapegoat. But the thing was, I'm not even certain if, of course, some conspiracy theorists actually tried to say, oh, he was set up for it, but no. I think this became a combination of unintended consequence.
0: Yeah, well, absolutely. He made it to 1968, believe it or not.
2: Yeah, of course, his family still is trying to at least get the goat horns off of him.
0: Yeah.
2: And I think he doesn't deserve it, but his army guy, the guy who was over the army, and now this was where, the lack of coordination, that's part of what hurt them. That was part of it.
0: Well, yeah.
2: And why lay your planes out and are like wide open, wide lined up like matchsticks. Of course, the Russians would do this. The Soviets would do the same thing on the eve of the Germans' invasion.
0: Oh yeah. So. Well, you're right about the family. They tried it three times. Clinton, Nixon, and Reagan all denied them. But then Congress, the Senate, actually reversed it. And so he got a full rank, short as well. Both of them did. So the deal was that Kimmel and Short, the two final victims of Pearl Harbor, the bottom line was that they certainly weren't acting alone. So, yep.
2: Yeah, yeah. I sent you a few other ones. I don't know if you can use them, a couple ones that I sent you for potential questions.
0: All right. Well, I will look at them this week, and we will talk during the week about the other stories.
2: Okay.
0: Okay, thanks.
2: Thank you.
0: You too. All right. So 888-876-5593. Yeah, that other, I'm going to have to look up this other thing I read about military World War II, because I thought that can't be right. Something's wrong with this question all the way around. But Mark in Aurora, welcome to WGN Radio.
3: Oh, you got on rather quickly.
0: Yes, and I'm delighted about it. So we are going to do charts, are we? Charts?
3: Yes, this week 67.
0: 67. Yes, remember it well. All right, so let's see. Not fondly, but well. All right, so let's see what we. Yeah, that's for sure. See what we have here. Number one, respect. Hello. Obviously, Otis Redding wrote
3: respect.
0: It.
3: Respect.
0: R-E-S-P-E-C-T. Yeah. Find out what that means. Yeah.
3: Right. Aretha.
0: Yes, Aretha Franklin is right. Number two, Groovin'.
3: Rascals.
0: Yes. Yeah, number three, I think they were still young at the time, but absolutely. Number three, I Got Rhythm.
3: The Amazing Rhythm Aces.
0: No, I Got Rhythm.
3: No, wait a minute. The Happenings.
0: Yes, The Happenings. I say the Amazing Rhythm Aces hadn't thought about being the Amazing Rhythm Aces in 67, I don't believe. Number four.
3: Yeah.
0: Release Me and Let Me Live Again or Love Again or something or other. Yeah.
3: Engelbert Humperdinck.
0: Yep. Afraid so. Number five, Creek Alley.
3: I don't know.
0: Oh, you got to know Creek Alley. It's one of those songs where I don't think the words Creek Alley are anywhere in the damn song. I'm going to look for it here. It's one of those songs that you definitely know. I'm looking for it here. You'll know immediately. Here we are.
3: Yeah.
0: And I'm pretty sure, not that I've listened to every one of the lyrics repeatedly by any means, but I don't think Creek Alley's anywhere in it.
3: Oh, Mamas and the Papas.
0: Right. And that's enough of that. All right, so yes, Mamas and the Papas, very good. All right, so okay. Number six, Him or Me, what's it gonna be?
3: Paul Revere and the Raiders.
0: Number seven, The Happening.
3: Play it?
0: Yeah, that's one you're gonna know too. I know you will. Let's see. No doubt you won't. And hopefully you'll get it just as quick. Because then I don't have to play it too long. All right, let's hope that this is it. Yes, all right. So here they are in their glory and splendor.
3: Oh, Diana Ross, the Supremes.
0: Yes, well, just the Supremes.

0: I'm Robbie James. Well, that's a gift, but it gave me a chance to hear it, and I really do like it. So, yes, it fits our theme, of course. Singers who originally were in well-known groups, and he certainly would qualify. And Bill in Chicago knows exactly who that is. So, Bill, welcome back to WGN Radio.
1: Yeah, I'm going to do your bumper. What was the question again? What are they doing? Detroit, but never in Miami.
0: Oh, I thought you were doing a musical bumper.
1: No.
0: You're not doing
1: a
0: bumper then. All right.
1: Yeah, I'm sorry.
0: Here I thought you got our bumper. All right. Looking at the 50 biggest United States cities ranked by population, people in Detroit are most likely to do this, and people in Miami are least inclined to do it. Do what?
1: It's a shovel snow.
0: No, actually, a lot of people have been saying that, but, you know, I understand why people would think that about Miami, but no one can think that more people are shoveling snow in Detroit than a lot of other places.
1: Right, well, I just heard it a little ago, and I was happened to catch enough shovel snow.
0: No, not even close.
1: Okay.
0: All right, thanks for trying.
1: Okay.
0: And here I thought that Bill had aced our bumper because it's a well-known artist. I was expecting him. I know that Stan knows. Of course, that goes without saying. It's interesting. Eugene Record wrote it and Carl Davis produced it. So you know it's going to be a great record, 1972 on Brunswick. All right. So 888-876-5593. Now, we were talking before the news interrupted us with Mark from Aurora. And we're going to finish the charts right now, I do believe. So are you still with us, Mark?
2: Yeah, I think the last song was Wilson Pickett.
0: Yes, absolutely. Well, no, it isn't Wilson Pickett, but it isn't Wilson Pickett, but yeah.
2: Oh.
0: All right. So that's interesting. You'd think that.
2: I got it wrong. So
0: yeah,
2: who is it?
0: Yeah. Well, I'm hoping that someone will guess. We'll see.
2: No. I mean on the charts.
0: No.
2: Sweet soul music.
0: Yeah. Right. Sweet soul music is Arthur Conley.
2: Oh, okay.
0: Yeah.
2: Well, that's why I've
0: right.
2: missed so far.
0: Number 9, Somebody to Love.
2: The Jefferson Airplane with Gracie Slick.
0: And number 10, All I Need Is You.
2: Let's play it.
0: Okay. And by the way, next time, make sure you're not on speakerphone. But, so.
2: Well. The problem was being in an echoey room.
0: Yeah, well, no, this
2: is
0: you don't want to ever be on speakerphone. So let's.
2: I'm on AirPods.
0: Well, it's not great. Let me be honest. Let's see. Let's see. I'm looking for the right artist, so I'll get the right.

0: So funny, I'm coming up with all sorts of different things that aren't right. So let me do it another way. All right. I'll look it up by the artist that I want. And it's a well-known artist, no doubt about that. Okay.
1: Yeah.
0: All I need. Here we are. All I
1: Is
0: need.
1: you.
0: Yeah, well. All right, so here we go.

0: No, it's not the Four Tops, but good luck. It's the Temptations.
1: Oh, I got them reversed.
0: Yeah.
1: Yeah, I knew it was either one of those. But
0: yep.
1: Anyway.
0: Yep, sounded like a Motown production to me too. All right, so
1: oh yeah.
0: I still think you eked by though, so we'll add to your stash.
1: Yeah, I did.
0: All right, hang on, okay. don't go away. All right, so not the spectacular showing we usually get from Mark, but a winner nonetheless. All right, so we're gonna talk to Naoto from Japan here in a moment too. That'll be fun. And but now Shane is driving. Are we on our way to Milwaukee again? Let's find out together, shall we? So, Shane, welcome back to WGN.
2: How are you, Raleigh? How are you tonight?
0: All right. Are we going to Milwaukee again?
2: Actually, we are on our way to Tomah, Wisconsin.
0: Oh, okay, good. I like a change of pace.
2: Me too.
0: All right, yeah. And how's the weather?
2: It's beautiful out right now.
0: Oh,
2: nice
0: good.
2: And cool.
0: Good.
2: And dry.
0: Good, yeah. That's nice. That makes driving a pleasure.
2: Yes, it does.
0: Yeah, well, good. All right, so let's look at our little series here. Let's see what we have here. It says, any suburban male between 40 and 50 years old can quote most of the lines to Caddyshack. One of that movie stars portrayed a soldier on MASH who was in such severe shell shock he couldn't move his legs despite the fact that they were uninjured. Who played the character?
2: I know who you're talking about, and I don't know his name.
0: Well, let's try.
2: He was. I know he was the lead caddy.
0: Yeah. All right. Well, let's give you some names, and you can decide. Bill Murray, Michael O'Keefe, Ted Knight, or Chevy Chase.
2: Michael O'Keefe.
0: Absolutely right. See, you did it.
2: All right.
0: All right. Hang on. Don't go away. All right, so it's just that easy, and thanks for taking me along for the ride. I love to ride. All right, now, last week before I slaughtered the English language start to finish and put it out of everybody's misery, I had come up with a great Myers-Briggs question, and then it's gone the way of all flesh, but we're going to find another one in a moment, and as soon as we do, we're going to talk to Naoto, who has called, and there's still room for you tonight, and remember, I've got a question out there, and if you don't get it tonight, it's going to be a straggler for next week, and that is, looking at the 50 biggest U.S. cities by population, people in Detroit are most likely to do this, people in Miami are least likely to do it, do what? 888-876-5593 on WGN Radio.

0: Radio. I'm Raleigh James. Okay, so who is that? All right, and I'll be revealing all in a few minutes. All right, so we have Naoto in Japan, I do hope. So, Naoto, what's going on tonight in Japan?
1: Well, Japan is getting really warm these days.
0: Well, I'll bet it is. Well, you know, summer's here no matter what. Yeah.
1: So, yeah, it's kind of getting really... I'm really how should I say this? I really prefer salt these days.
0: Yeah, right. Well, now, are you still going out every day, getting your exercise in that hot sun?
1: I was just walking.
0: Okay.
1: Maybe like 30 minutes or so, but, you know, I'm already sweating, so.
0: Yeah. Well, good luck on that. Nothing like air conditioning. Hopefully you have central air conditioning at home.
1: Yes, I do.
0: Yay. All right. Well, then all is well, so you can go back. That's good. Now, last time we discovered that originally the dynamic duo Myers-Briggs were coming up with this as a way to enhance their writing, their characters. And actually, daughter was more intent on using it as a tool to write better. Mom actually had a covert idea. She wanted to do this with it. And what is it that mom wanted to do? And it had nothing to do with assessing personality for jobs or anything like that.
1: Oh, I actually have no idea, but can you give me a little bit more, like, details?
0: Well, a hint, let's see what I can do. Well, it had to do with an assessment, but she wasn't assessing anything having to do with workplaces or anything like that.
1: Maybe assessing, like, fortune?
0: Nope. Her daughter was involved in this, although her daughter didn't know it.
1: Well, I have no idea.
0: Well, mom was initially developing it to use the whole personality framework as a way to better match potential suitors for her daughter. So, in other words, everybody that wanted to date daughter, mom put them through this personality assessment first. And daughter did not know it.
1: Well, but, you know, it makes kind of sense, you know. Many people use it for, like, that purpose, you know.
0: Right, exactly. So it does make sense. And, you know, I have a feeling that both of them were probably shocked when it became such an employment tool.
1: Yeah, they must be.
0: Yeah, it's like, damn, we didn't know that, but they sure played the part well after that, but they sure didn't have it in mind when they started.
1: Oh, thanks for the interesting question.
0: All right, talk to you next week. Thanks, appreciate it. Stay cool.
1: Thank you.
0: Okay.
1: Yeah,
0: all right. Yes, we're at home right away, under the air conditioning. Yeah, and air conditioning is such a wonderful thing, don't you think? I mean, the entire state of Arizona at this point wouldn't be around if it weren't for central air conditioning. Though I think in the future, if they don't do anything about water, it may not be around again. Desalinate, people. All right. Eric in Milwaukee. Welcome. In Minneapolis. Sorry. Twin Tundras. Welcome back to WGN Radio.
2: Yeah, I got a couple guesses. I'm going to try to redeem myself
0: early
2: before the night's over. But I was just thinking, because of the geographic locations of the two cities, Detroit and Miami, that it might have something to do with travel and crossing the border,
0: Okay, I'm going to put you out of your misery. It has nothing to do with their geographic locations.
2: Okay, and then the next thing was going to be they both cities have residents that do currency exchanges.
0: That's interesting. No.
2: Well, listen, I did enjoy the backstory about, the Partridge Family question, because I didn't know that she didn't get along with those people. So now when I watch the episodes, I'm going to watch and see if I can see anything that tips that off, because, that's interesting. From watching the episodes, I never got that feeling that, you know, I never knew. I never even heard that. So even though I didn't get the question right, pretty much, I did get some valuable information from that, so I like that.
0: Good. Well, you'll have to let me know. I wish in her book she had been clearer on what she didn't like about them.
2: Yeah, so that was Shirley Jones, right?
0: Yes.
2: Yeah. So it was Ray Bolger, and what was who? Do you remember who?
0: Yeah, Dick Clark from American Bandstand. Dick Clark.
2: Yeah.
0: I can understand liking him, but I don't know what her reason was.
2: Well, you know who else was a guest on there and did a part? Was Howard Cosell, of all people.
0: I'm not surprised. Most people I knew who knew him, and I didn't, but most people I knew who did know him, they liked him.
2: Yeah, he was kind of that one of those personalities that divided people, though. Like, they're, you know, you either hated him or you loved him.
0: Yeah.
2: Kind of person. But that's who I was trying to think of when I first heard the question. But that was a really tough one because, first of all, I hadn't read Shirley Jones' book. I read David Cassidy's Fear and Loathing on the Partridge Family Bus.
0: Okay.
2: But he never mentioned anything about her not getting along with people. But anyways, like I said, I was really appreciative of the fact that it was such a good question that I learned that about it and that little bit of a backstory that I was unaware of.
0: Well, good. Well, we will talk to you next time.
2: Okay, I'll try to get in.
0: Appreciate it.
2: Okay, thank you.
0: Yeah, Howard Cosell was interesting because the people who worked with him professionally didn't really like him. He was not considered likable. He was abrasive and he was arrogant and a know-it-all. But behind the scenes, the people who were his close personal friends loved this guy. They said he was loyal, he was thoughtful, he was a great listener, he was a good friend. And in fact, he even allowed his friends to, you know, tease him and mock him and all that, didn't care at all. But man, once he got into that booth or into the professional status, no, people didn't like him at all. So I'll tell you someone else who was likable personally was Don Rickles. And a friend of mine was his valet for a while, and when he was younger, when they were both younger, actually, and liked him a bunch. So you never know. And of course, then there's Rodney Dangerfield, who also was very likable. So you just never know. All right. So now let us go over all of the songs we played. And yes, all of the artists were well-known artists from well-known groups. Tommy Bullock, he was Tommy Andre on I Wonder Why. Of course, he was with the Fiestas, 1962 on Old Town for that. Leroy Hudson, we mentioned The Impressions, 1974 on Curtum. Benny King did How Can I Forget. A lot of other people did as well, and 1963 on London. Clyde McFadder, Tata, of course, The Drifters, and more. Tommy Hunt, The Doors Open, you know, The Flamingos, and more. Pookie Hudson, I Love You for Sentimental Reasons, and most notably The Spaniels, and Billy Guy, Here I Am, most notably The Coasters. Vernon Green, Can You Talk, of The Medallions. Don Julian, What Chance Has a Man, of The Meadowlarks. Jackie Wilson, well, come on, The Dominoes, The Falcons, and on, You Got Me Walking. And the last one, just a horrible record all the way around. Len Barry, Lip Sync, 1965 on Decca. And of course, Len Barry was the lead singer for the Dovells. So that's what it was. And as I said, we did this about a year ago, last July, had a different 11 records. So that's the deal there. Now, I would say full shows this week, but I honestly do not know. They should be almost full shows, if not. And the deal is it starts at 7 on Tuesday, and on Thursday, the Stanley Cup Finals. Or the playoffs, I guess. That's sort of a wild card. Again, Andy, the sports director for WGN, assumes that given the breaks and all that kind of stuff, we should anticipate a 10:30 start. Ashley says it could be a 10 p.m. start. So somewhere, I'd say between 10 and 11 for sure. So you might try tuning in at the regular time, and we'll be on right after the game. And that's true for Thursday as well. And so, and that's this week. And it's next week. And then, if it goes that far, it'll be the following Wednesday, June 17th. Hard to believe. So that's the upcoming deal. Hopefully you didn't miss the full moon. I didn't really talk much about it. I should have. And that was on the 31st. And that was a blue moon early in the morning on the on the 31st, as you probably probably have heard. So we have now, after of course the blue moon, full moon, we go to a new moon, and that's on June 14th. And so if you're going to do your prosperity checks and you know all about that, if the law of abundance, that would be June 14th. And I'd say sometime around 10 o'clock, 9:54 to be exact, central time would be for the new moon. So you might want to check that out. So that pretty much is all I got. I'm trying to see if there's anything else I need to tell you in the waning seconds of the show. Appreciate all the calls. And I know a lot more of you have been calling because I just saw my bill for long distance calls, and I thought, "Whoa, boy! I didn't realize that." But and a big thanks to, of course, Lisa and Laura for the wonderful 5x5 questions, and to everybody else who contributes. And it's so much appreciated. And so tomorrow night we'll talk about whatever's on your mind, you know, providing that it has no significance whatsoever. And yeah, I was talking with John earlier, and I said, "Thank God that I banned politics a while ago." From discourse, because boy, that would right now, man, oh man, that just even listen, passing conversations, you know, at a restaurant, sitting next to people or whatever, it's like, oh boy, this is a little too ugly for the room. So we'll forget completely about that. And well, by the way, today we wished happy birthday to Pat Boone, who turned 92, and he's still with us. Yeah. Nelson Riddle isn't, but he would have been 105. All right, so we thank Adam for keeping us on the air and John for screening your calls. But above all, I thank you for calling, especially on Monday Night Trivia. Couldn't do it without you. So we'll do it from now, around 21 hours from now, give or take, we don't know, after the Stanley Cup Finals. Until then, that's a wrap. I'm Raleigh James. It's WGN Radio.
3: Hang On Groupie, plus How Lows Can You Go, and The Naked Bum. I'm Grant Marshall, 2020 News. Real news, real stories, real fun. Quack to school, coarse feathers and funky business as the dirt's being dished following the abrupt resignation of the president of Ohio State. An internal probe reports the college prez had an inappropriate relationship with a podcaster and wannabe he used to let sneak in the back door to his campus office. The odd couple traveled together and he tried to arm twist Ohio State officials into backing the young woman's alleged business ventures, the report claims. What is this? Old school? Parking lot plowdown. A brazen band's bold burglary turns brutal. Cops say a car-snatching crew blasted out of a Brooklyn Lowe's lot and bowled over a walker-wielding woman in a heartless hit-and-run horror. The stolen speedster struck and sped off, leaving shock sirens and shaken shoppers in its wake. Now investigators are hunting the reckless riders responsible for this pavement-pounding panic. They treated a parking lot like a pit lane. Now they're headed for a penalty box. The monster flash, Won't You Flee My Neighbor, a one-man slime spree on a residential street near Cleveland as some nude numbskull unnerves the nabe. Here's what cops claim about natural-born thriller. One minute he's on somebody's doorstep with his dog refusing to leave, then he's strolling down the street naked and depraved, plus the time he chased schoolgirls home. And how about parading around in a Michael Myers movie mask? If Creepshow makes bail, you gotta wonder, who let the slob out? And that's what's happening. I'm Grant Marshall, 2020 News.
0: This is a replay of Monday Night Trivia on June 1st on WGN Radio. And the only reason you're hearing it is because my good friend Luke Davis helped me. Otherwise, there would be no stream, and it was entirely my fault. In any event, we started at 10. If you don't hear yourself on it, it's because you didn't call, and I hope you'll rectify that soon. 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Dial 888-876-5593. 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

0: 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I'm Raleigh James. We have 3 hours of Monday night trivia, and I hope you'll call 888-876-5593, 8888-Raleigh. We've got 11 bumper stumpers. They have a theme, interestingly. We used this theme once before with completely different records, so we'll see how you do tonight. And, of course, you need a question, because we had no Strigler from last week. So here we go. There are almost countless jobs associated with sports. Millions of Americans still engage in this sport, both professionally and casually, but one associated job disappeared over 50 years ago. Until the middle of the last century, it was a mandatory position, but within a couple of decades, it was eliminated entirely. What was it? All right. You might know the sport. You're going to have to know the sport to give me the answer, but I think after a while you will. So that's the deal on my question. Okay. Maybe you'd rather have your own category. Right about now, that's probably your best bet. Sky's the limit on that. Everybody knows something about something. So let's do it to it. 888-876-5593-8888-Raleigh. And we will kick it off tonight with Marty in Whiting. Welcome back to WGN Radio, Marty. Are you with me, Marty?
1: Oh, sorry. Yes, I'm here.
0: Yes. Yeah. Doing something else at the same time?
1: All right. I didn't expect to be the first caller. I had my radio turned up.
0: Oh, but you are. Now, you want 1979 World Series, which, as you know, saw the Pirates rally to defeat the Baltimore Orioles. All right, so we're going to talk about Game 7, all right, which, of course, was the winning game. But it also makes the Pirates the last team to ever do this in Game 7. Do what?
1: I watched that game. I was 16 years old.
0: Okay, and what about it would be what about would be memorable, other than, of course, who did what to whom? But because it has nothing to do with what they did on the field.
1: Wow, Raleigh, you know what? I keep striking out with you. I do not know.
0: Well, you will when I tell you. Their Game 7 victory made them the last team to ever win a World Series Game 7 on the road.
1: Oh, wow.
0: Yeah.
1: That's a good one.
0: Yeah.
1: That's a good one.
0: Thought you'd like it.
1: I'm a diehard Pirates fan.
0: Well, and so now that I've said that, you probably remember that.
1: Oh, yeah. I can't forget that.
0: Yeah.
1: I watched the whole series being a Pirates fan since 1971 or 72, but yeah, maybe it took me another hour. Maybe I could have guessed. But, yeah, I keep striking out with you, Raleigh.
0: Well, that's good. No, the prizes are worthless. You do it for fun. And call me again soon.
1: I will.
0: Okay, thanks. All right, so there you have it, Game 7. A lot of things about that series were noteworthy. But I'll save telling you about the rest of tomorrow in case somebody ever asks for that as a trivia question again. So, 888-876-5593 is going to take us to Billy Bob in Bourbonnais. What's up tonight, Billy Bob? I know, like 98th caller, right?
2: You did, right on the button. Bambity boom. Hey, I want to give a reverse straggler. Instead of answering your question, I want to give one to your audience.
0: Oh, my goodness.
2: And the question is, how many, when you're sleeping during your lifetime, how many spiders do you think to swallow in your lifetime?
0: Oh, God. There's an answer to this? Wait a minute.
2: I'll tell John when we get off the air.
0: There's an answer to this? That's alarming, don't you think?
2: Yeah. And then real quick, request. I don't know if I got a way for you to get your pen and paper in hand there.
0: Yep, I'm ready.
2: Gene Austin, Bye Bye Blackbird.
0: I've never heard of
2: that.
0: Well, I know the song. Yeah, Dean Austin?
2: Gene. G-E-N-E.
0: G-E-N-E Austin.
2: He was in the band back in the 30s.
0: Yeah, right. Okay. All right.
2: All righty. And then that's 5x5 I'll try it, but I don't think 30% of the audience even passes that. They're getting tough lately here.
0: Ah, well, you can blame Lisa and Laura. They are the brains behind the questions.
2: Well,
0: here we go.
2: Again.
0: I think you'll get them. What is the most popular surname in the United States?
2: Well, I'd probably either Smith or Jones. I'll go with Smith.
0: Yep, absolutely right.
2: Oh, okay.
0: What was the first Hostess product? And it wasn't Twinkies.
2: Oh. Well, I'm on in the hole. I give up. I surrender.
0: Oh, it was chocolate cupcakes. All right.
2: Oh, I never get that one.
0: Okay. Who threw rocks through windows in Mayberry for attention?
2: Ernest T. Bass.
0: Absolutely right. All right. And get two more. You're absolutely right. What is the first planet from the sun?
2: Mercury.
0: Absolutely right. See, you're doing just fine.
2: Yeah, I got a chance, fine chance.
0: What are the hills alive with?
2: The sound of music.
0: Okay, we have a winner. See, you did it. You did it. Hang on. Don't go away.
2: Thank you.
0: All right, so there you have it. Now we'll say goodbye to Bill. Well, I'm going to put him on hold. We'll confirm that address for the world's worst useless prizes. I keep collecting more of them eventually. Right? Eventually we've got to be sending them to you. So let's put Billy Bob on hold, and we will get to Mike in Cleveland. He wants 5x5 also. Barry from New Hampshire wants advertising. Brian and Seneca wants... Ooh, 1950s cars. I like it already. And your first bumper stumper is coming up in moments right here on Monday Night Trivia on WGN Radio.

0: WGN Radio. I'm Raleigh James. Okay, so who is that? Yeah, and a fine song, too, on Old Town, as far as that goes. So who is he? 888-876-5593, 8888. Raleigh. And, of course, I have a question, clear as mud, don't you know? So good, let me find it again. Yes. Now, there are almost countless jobs associated with sports. Now, millions of Americans still engage in this sport, both professionally and casually, but one associated job with this sport disappeared over 50 years ago. Now, until the middle of the last century, it was a mandatory position, but within a couple of decades, it was eliminated entirely. What was it? All right, so there's my question, clear as muds, like I said, but you never know. And Brian and Seneca's lining up for 1950 cars. So how's it going, Brian?
1: Not too bad, Raleigh. How are you doing?
0: I can't complain. We'll ask you an easy one. See how you do. It debuted in 19...
1: Okay, first...
0: Yes.
1: Well, go ahead and ask your question first, and then I'll get to my other stuff.
0: It debuted in 1953 with a waterfall front grille and white wall tires. What was it?
1: Well, a lot of stuff debuted in 1953 with waterfall grills and
0: white tires.
1: White walls.
0: Well, go for it. One in particular. I'll give you another clue. It celebrated the 50th anniversary of the company. And it was expensive at the time, about $5,000. And it sold pretty well.
1: Try the Buick Skylark.
0: And we have a winner. All right.
1: Okay, yeah, that one was a total guess. Buick had a lot of waterfall grill cars.
0: Yes.
1: And that was around their 50th.
0: Right, only in 1953. Right, 1953,
1: yes.
0: Just the Skylark. All right, so what were you going to say other than this?
1: Oh, okay. Other than that, the Chicago Cubs won their World Series in 7 games on the road at Progressive Field in Cleveland.
0: Okay.
1: I'm not sure if there were any Game 7 road winners between the Pirates and the 2016 Cubs, but there it is.
0: All right. Well, very good. Well, hang on, your winner. Don't go away.
1: I also had a double request for tomorrow, if I could squeeze it in with a quick explanation for why.
0: Double request. Let's find this here a moment. All right, what is it?
1: Train Song in 17 Pink Sugar Elephants by Vanya and Bushti.
0: What? I have no idea what this is.
1: Well, the first song, Train Song, is a legitimate hit. In fact, it was one of, Vashi Bunyan's greatest hits.
0: Who is Vashi Bunyan?
1: She's a British folk singer.
0: Oh, God help us. All right.
1: And she sounds real good. The reason for the double request from her is that before she came up with the lyrics for the hit song, the Train Song, she had a melody that she was stuck trying to write lyrics with, and she came up with the lyric, "I saw 17 pink sugar elephants staring up at me." Pretty much a novelty song, but she did record a demo of it.
0: Uh-huh.
1: Now, what brings us up is maybe 10 years ago, the NFL and Reebok came up with a over-the-top and revolting, in my personal opinion, campaign opening up the NFL season, where they play Vashti Bunyan's Training Song in the background, and all these NFL players scattered all over the country start awakening up from whatever they do off-season, mowing the lawn, you know, celebrating with family, and start migrating zombie-like, like geese, into the NFL stadiums.
0: Uh-huh.
1: And Reebok comes up with their slogan, let's join the migration.
0: Uh-huh.
1: I'm not much of an NFL fan for various reasons, and I thought that was not only pretentious, but that was Reebok and the NFL celebrating that I did not know how to use Adobe Premiere.
0: Uh-huh.
1: My version would have shown the geese acting more like geese. And what are geese most familiar with or familiar from?
0: Yeah. Well, it's
1: property damage and defecation in undesired areas.
0: Well, not only undesired area, but
1: so
0: it's,
1: I would show the football players stomping across the hoods of cars in cleats and voiding themselves just off screen, but close enough to on screen that only the very young and most sensitive viewers would fail to realize what they were doing. And my tagline would be, "Lighten up, Francis. It's only a game."
0: All right. There you go. All right. Very good. Vashti Bunyan it is. We'll see what we can do. I'll see if I'm going to look for the 17 elephants there because that might be interesting. Don't know if I'll find it, but I will certainly look. And yes, geese known not only for the copious amount of defecation, but how slippery it is if you're walking on it. Well aware. All right. Thanks. Appreciate it. So that's where we'll put it. Now, we put Brian on hold and have John confirm that address because he adds to his stash. Twanger's been missing in action a lot tonight. All right. So that's where we are. We will have David from Muskegon up next. 1970 charts. Mike in Cleveland wants 5x5. Barry wants advertising. Going to switch from the Beatles. I think we did that successfully last week, so we'll see how we do this week. And I'm not sure what Kathy in Glendale Heights wants because John's talking to her right now. But all that and more will be coming up after the news right here on Monday Night Trivia on WGN Radio.
2: Right here. There's no break.
0: Oh, there's no break at all? Oh, no break at all. Well, that's interesting. I thought there was. All right, I guess I wasn't paying any attention because I thought there were always. So we'll start some charts then is what we'll do. And we'll welcome David and see how many we get to before we do the news. All right, David, so what you got?
3: Yes, I was wondering I was going to do 1970 June, and I had a question first. Who did the song? It's the answer song to Billie Jean Is Not the One by Michael Jackson. It was the lady that did Billie Jean and I'm Mad as Hell. And she also did the answer version of Orange Juice Jones' I Saw You Walking in the Rain.
0: Oh, yeah. All right. Let's see, Lydia Murdoch is what her name is.
3: Okay, Lydia Murdoch?
0: Yeah, Lydia Murdoch.
3: Okay, she did the song I'm Billie Jean and I'm Mad as Hell.
0: Right, absolutely. It's actually titled Superstar.
3: Superstar?
0: Yep.
3: By Lydia Murdoch?
0: Yeah, 1983.
3: Oh, 1983. Okay.
0: Mm-hmm.
3: Yeah. I'm glad you told me that.
0: Yeah,
3: Superstar
0: so in...
3: 1983.
0: Yeah, in parentheses, it says Superstar, and on some of the copies in parentheses, I think it says Billie Jean Answer. But it's Superstar is the name of the song. And,
3: Superstar by Lydia Murdoch.
0: Yeah, and that was the first one, and I don't think it was the only. And Michael Burton wrote that, and so that's the deal. So there you are.
3: Okay, Superstar.
0: Yeah, Lydia Murdoch.
3: And what was the answer version? I saw you walking in the rain that Lydia Murdoch did.
0: Oh, Orange Juice Jones one. Trying to think. I don't remember off the top of my head. I'd have to look that up.
3: Oh, because I remember that, and I literally like that.
0: You're
3: Lydia Murdoch.
0: Yeah.
3: Superstar.
0: I didn't know that she... Well, she might have. I'm not...
3: It was a lady did an answer version.
0: Yeah, but I'm not sure. I'm not sure that that is. And I'll look, actually, during the news. So we've talked this long, so it's about time for the news. So hold on. Don't go away. All right. We'll pick it up right there after the news with charts and David and Mike and Barry and Kathy and you two coming up on WGN Radio.

0: WGN Radio. I'm Raleigh James. It's Monday Night Trivia, so there's our bumper stumper, our second one of the night. And who is that? What's he have in common with our first one? Well, we'll find out, hopefully, from you. If not, of course, we'll reveal them all at the end of the show. So we have a question there, and a little convoluted, but I do like it if you can get through it. And, you know, there are almost countless jobs associated with sports, obviously, and millions of Americans still engage in this particular sport, both professionally and casually. But one associated job to this sport disappeared over 50 years ago. And until the middle of the last century, it was a mandatory position. But within a couple decades, it was eliminated entirely. What was it? 888-876-5593. All right, so that's where we stand. Now, did a little research here for our buddy David. Are you still with me, David?
1: Yes, I am.
0: Okay, well, firstly, as I predicted, Lydia Murdoch did not do the Orange Juice Jones record. But in terms of a superstar for people who missed it, now I'm horrified to say, yes, I've got all of these. horrifying though it is, but this was superstar.
1: Mm-hmm.

0: So that's what you remember for that, right?
1: Yeah, okay. 1983.
0: Yeah, now, here is the deal. We're moving on because with the Orange Juice Jones, the rain thing, we have a choice of three and that I have. There's probably more, but I have three. In any event, the first one and probably the best known was on the Tommy Boy label and by Miss Thang. And the Miss Thang version was, here we go, I think. Well, soon you might hear it.
1: Yeah, this is it.

Well, actually, it's called Thunder and Lightning. All right, it's called Thunder and Lightning. So that's the Miss Thang version. Then we also have Pamela. And you might be wondering who Pamela is. Yeah, me too. And that was 1986 on the Eve Gym label. And you might be wondering what the hell the Eve Gym label is. And yeah, me too. But here's what Walking in the Rain sounded like by Pamela.

0: Yeah, so that's Pamela. And by the way, Pamela only has A's in it, P-A-M-A-L-A. And Pamela, the reason I have this, the only reason I have this, is it was produced by Leon Haywood. And I'm a Leon Haywood fan, no matter what he does.
1: I remember him. I want to do something freaky to you.
0: Well, I think of It's Got to Be Mellow, which is a little different. But anyway, there's a third version. I'd say, sir, I don't know if it's a standout, but to me it was the most memorable, with Leon, Little Page, The Drain.

0: So there you go. Now you have all of them.
1: Yeah, Miss Thang, Thunder and Lightning. I like that.
0: Okay, that's it. Miss Thang, T-H-A-N-G, T-H-A-N-G. Don't forget that.
1: Yes. I got to add that to my oldies playlist.
0: God help us. All right, very good. So are we going to do the first week of June in 1970?
1: Mm-hmm, 1970.
0: Number one, Everything is Beautiful.
1: Everything is Beautiful, Ray Stevens.
0: Number two, Which Way You Going, Billy?
1: Which Way You Going, Billy? That's the Poppy Family.
0: Yes, number three, Love on a Two-Way Street.
1: That's the Moments.
0: Yes, number four, Up Around the Bend. The flip side was...
1: CCR.
0: Yeah, right, exactly. Number five, Cecilia.
1: Simon and Garfunkel.
0: Six, Get Ready.
1: Rare Earth.
0: Seven, The Letter.
1: The Letter.
0: Now, you know it's not the Box Tops because it's 1970.
1: The Letterman?
0: No.
1: Not the Letterman.
0: No, the Letter.
1: The Arbors.
0: No. how about Joe Cocker? All right, well, you're...
1: Oh, Joe Cocker's The Letter. I'm sorry.
0: Yeah, The Letter, Joe Cocker. Number eight, American Woman.
1: Guess Who?
0: Yes, number nine, Make Me Smile.
1: Chicago.
0: Number 10, The Long and Winding Road.
1: The Beatles.
0: 90% you win. Hang on, don't go away. All right,
1: yeah.
0: So there we have it, 888-876-5593. So let's put David on hold for address confirmation. And we have a first caller. Oh, good, it's Hank, and he's taking a guess on my trivia question, too. So, Hank from Mount Prospect, thanks for calling WGN.
2: Hey, Raleigh, how are you?
0: All right, better now that you've called.
2: I'd like to take a stab at the question.
0: Okay.
2: Is the sport bowling.
0: Yes.
2: And it's probably a pin setter.
0: You're 100% right. You are our
2: Yay.
0: First guest, and you're absolutely right. And prior to the 1950s, as some of us may recall, the pins did not magically rearrange themselves. Usually it was a teenager, and God knows they had workers' comp claims. In 1952, there was an automatic pin setter that AMF made available. They debuted the prototype in 46, but they did not invent it. The first concept was 1936 using vacuum suction, and the guy sold the patent to AMF. So, yes, rest is history. All right, very good. Hang on. You're a winner. Now, the prizes are worthless. Takes forever to get something. You like the certificate. It's fun. And then you get something you don't want, like a 45 RPM or a tabloid or a CD or a DVD or something like that. So, hang on. Don't go away. All right. So, very good. Oh, well, how nice to meet Hank. And he's 100% right. It was pin setters. Oh, man. Well, I'm glad that a first-time caller got that. But a little displeased that our first guests are out of the box. Though then again, the question was so convoluted, I was half afraid that no one was even going to guess. So that's great. Okay, we move on to yet another question. Oh, Debbie in Villa Park had a question, too. Oh, firstly, I guess, too, I want to find out if she thought it was also pin setter. So Debbie in Villa Park, you still with us? No, Debbie left us. Maybe she knew, too. I don't know. But either way. So you need another question. I'm here to provide. Looking at the 50th biggest, by population, United States cities, people in Detroit are most likely to do this, and people in Miami are least inclined to do it. Do what? 888-876-5593-8888 Raleigh. All right, so what are we going to do here? I believe that, Mike in Cleveland's been hanging on a while. So, Mike, welcome back to WGN Radio.
3: Hi, Raleigh.
0: How are you?
3: Tell John I'm sorry. I had my speaker on and my volume wasn't too loud going through the phone. John told me to speak louder.
0: Okay, well, you're doing fine now.
3: Oh, okay. 5x5.
0: Yes, absolutely. And here, I hope these are, you know, on some of them I didn't necessarily get write down whether they were guessed or not. So we've got to, just wade through it and hope. And so
3: okay.
0: Let's see what we got. Oh, I know we did that. Let me look. All right. All right. Maurie Amsterdam and Rose Marie were co-stars on what show?
3: Dick Van Dyke Show.
0: Absolutely right. What does a pulmonologist treat?
3: A pulmonologist?
0: Yeah, what part of the body?
3: Oh, the heart.
0: No, those are cardiologists. Pulmonologists do lungs.
3: Oh, okay.
0: Glad you never had to know. Okay, who was married to Paul Newman for over 50 years?
3: Joanne Woodward.
0: Absolutely right. Who put out the Tapestry album in the 1970s?
3: Let's see, that was Carole King.
0: Absolutely. Which company made Mustangs and Thunderbirds?
3: Ford.
0: Okay, we got a winner. Very good. Thank you.
3: I need three songs now.
0: Oh, what songs do you want? You got requests for me, do you?
3: Oh, yeah. Silver Caboose, Loving You Is Killing Me.
0: Okay.
3: I heard that on KJ.
0: Okay.
3: I didn't hear it nowhere else.
0: Yeah, I was going to say, that's a little out there. All right.
3: And Sammy Turner, Always.
0: Oh, that's a wonderful song. Okay.
3: Oh, yeah.
0: Okay, that's two. Did you want three, you said?
3: Three, yeah. Let me think here. Okay, Hurricane Smith.
0: Oh, Babe, What Would You Say?
3: Oh, Babe, What Would You Say?
0: Okay,
3: that's it.
0: All right, Hurricane Smith. And we are doing this for Mike in Cleveland. Okay, good deal. Thanks. Okay. Appreciate it.
3: Thank you, Raleigh. Have a good night now.
0: You too. All right, so 888-876-5593, 8888 Raleigh. All right, so Paul in Woodstock is going to want Murder, She Wrote TV trivia. I think I can do that. We'll do advertising next with Barry in New Hampshire, and Kathy in Glendale Heights has a guess, but I'm afraid it was on our last question, because did I give it? Oh, yes, I did. Maybe it is on this question. It is our Detroit most likely, our Miami least likely. So all that and more is coming up right here on WGN Radio.

0: WGN Radio. I'm Raleigh James. So who is it? All right. What's he have in common with the last couple we played? 888-876-5593. All right. So we're going to do Barry in New Hampshire. And I should have gotten a question out for him yet, but I have many, many from which to choose. So Barry in New Hampshire, welcome back to WGN Radio.
1: Hey, Raleigh.
0: What's going on?
1: Joy and trivia on Monday.
0: Well, good. You'll get it right away. You deserve a break today.
1: McDonald's.
0: Absolutely right. All right. See, was that easy? Hang on. Don't go away. All right. So there you go. Some of them are easy and some of them aren't. But I know Barry is on the younger side of our audience, so I always try to do something that isn't from 1951. All right, so, and some of the wonderful jingles. Yes, just last night at dinner, I was singing the Chesterfield jingle. It's a long story. So, let's see. Kathy in Glendale Heights, welcome back to WGN Radio.
2: Hello. So, I had the answer to the other question. Can you hear me?
0: Yes, loud and clear.
2: Okay, because I have speaker on. Should I turn it off?
0: Well, if you have the radio on, that should absolutely be on. Off.
2: Off.
0: Yeah, because it'll confuse the hell out of you.
2: Okay. Well, I mean, you can hear me, right?
0: Loud and clear.

0: known children's book author, but in some ways was better known as a songwriter. A lot of country songs in particular, everybody from Johnny Cash to Dr. Hook.
1: Well, that's a hard one. Songwriter.
0: And he wrote a good dozen of them easy. And, of course, a lot of songs.
1: It's not Shel Silverstein, is it?
0: Yes, it is. It's Shel Silverstein.
1: Oh, really? Okay, you don't have to give me a prize.
0: Oh, well, that's all right. We'll put you on the list. It takes forever. Hopefully you're still alive when we finally do a mailing, but might as well. But, yes, absolutely, Shel Silverstein wrote a ton of them as early as 1963. He also was a Playboy magazine cartoonist.
1: And a poet, right?
0: Well, yes, absolutely. In fact, the poetry collections, including, A Light in the Attic, which was widely known, and that was like 81, but Where the Sidewalk Ends and Falling Up, and I liked Shel. And he's a he was a Chicago boy. His first thing in 63, the first children's book was Lafcadio, the Lion Who Shot Back. So, all right, hang on, don't go away. All right, good deal. So, I thought he was terrific. And so, anyway, he used to hang around Nashville quite a lot, mostly at the Exit Inn. Always had good-looking women, too, I'll tell you what, just hanging on them. All right, so 888-876-5593 is 8888 Raleigh. I don't remember if I did a breaker. This is terrible. I must have. Yeah, I think I did. All right, so... It's been a day like that. Let me tell you what. Yeah, I was running around, had to go out and buy little screws for putting in some hard drives into something, and didn't realize that I had the damn screws sitting on my desk all along. But then, looking for an adapter. I need an audio adapter. Actually, this was for a mini. And couldn't find it. I still can't find it. Saw this thing last week. So I think Amazon makes more money from me reordering things that I can't find than anything else. But I let's see. We're gonna do Murder, She Wrote, 1971. Marty called back. He wants another World Series, don't you know? Eric, the Partridge Family, but of course. And there's room for you too. But I realized as of this moment, I need to review the question. Once again, I like this question too. It's fairly simple, easy to understand. Looking at the 50 biggest cities by population in the United States, people in Detroit are most likely to do this, and people in Miami are least likely to do this. So there's your question, 888-876-5593. Now, wanted to mention, I said there were no sports interruptions until around Labor Day, and I was wrong. I'm not sure about this. All right, because they're TBDs, meaning we won't know until we get into the game. And what is happening, apparently, is the Stanley Cup Finals. And so tomorrow at June 2nd, one begins at 7 p.m. So we'll be on right after it, I assume, our usual time, but it could be later. I don't know. We'll find out. Thursday, likewise. Then next Tuesday and next Thursday, the same thing. And then assuming all goes well, that they still have games that they're playing Wednesday, June 17th. So they all start at 7, which is John Landecker time. And then assuming that they end before me, that's great. But otherwise, we start at 10. And then if it's after that, well, we start after that. And according to sports director Andy, expect 10:30-ish. Okay? I trust Andy. He knows a lot more about this than I ever will. So that'll be tomorrow night and Thursday night. And we have another 2 hours of Monday Night Trivia coming up in minutes here on WGN Radio.

0: WGN Radio, I'm Ronnie James. Well, that should be easy. We'll see how you do with that. That's the fourth one. Is the theme becoming apparent? All right, well, we'll see. Those are our bumper stumpers. Now, of course, I have a question, and we're looking at statistics, looking at the 50 biggest cities in the United States by population. People in Detroit are most likely to do this, and people in Miami are least likely to do this. Likely to do what? Or not do what? Depending on how you look at it. So that's my question. Of course, when that fails, you can have your own category, and sky is the limit on that. So let's see, Paul in Woodstock. Welcome back to WGN Radio.
1: Thank you, Raleigh.
0: All right, so we want Murder, She Wrote television show?
1: Yeah, the Angela Lansbury show.
0: Oh, yeah.
1: I love it.
0: Well, you will probably know this off the top of your head, but here you go anyway. What did Murder, She Wrote have in common with Jaws, the movie?
1: Oh, Cabot Cove, Maine was shot on that set.
0: Absolutely right. Same water. You're 100% right. Yes, Blair House Inn and Mendocino were a lot of the shots. But yes, and you can still see the set on the Universal Studios lot to this day. All right. Well,
1: excellent.
0: There you are. Hang on. Don't go away. Yeah, I figured you'd get it right away, but it's one of my most favorite questions because I think that's just hilarious. Yes, idyllic Cabot Cove, yes, turns out to be Jaws, neither of which were where they were portrayed on film or camera, but indeed both in California. So, 888-876-5593. Eric in Minneapolis, welcome back to WGN Radio.
2: Yeah, hey, what's a good word tonight, Wally?
0: You tell me.
2: Let's see. Winning.
0: Okay.
2: It's all about winning. People are winning all over the place tonight.
0: Yeah, boy. Well, you know, thank God the prizes are worthless. but I tell you, the postage won't be. I can see it coming already.
2: I had that bowling pin question ready or the resetter. I was hoping to get through, but it was not in the cards again. So anyways, I'm open for some Partridge Family.
0: All right, let's talk Shirley Jones here a moment. She actually loved working with Jodie Foster, predicted that Farrah Fawcett would be a star, but there were two guest stars in particular that she loathed. Who did she not like?
2: Two guest stars? Oh,
0: yeah.
2: God, I have to think about every guest star that made an appearance on there. Is there a multiple choice on this, or...?
0: Nope, no multiple choice. Both are well known. One more for television, and one I'd say more for movies. Both big stars in their own right.
2: Would one of them be Meredith Baxter Burney?
0: No, keep it both male.
2: Oh, male. Okay, yeah, I was gonna say, boy, there's a lot I gotta think about. I gotta run through my head and
0: she,
2: all that.
0: I think she actually wrote about this in her book, too. But she did not state why she really loathed one of them, but I could guess.
2: Two guys that she didn't really, I think. God. Boy, that's a real good one. It forces you to think back to all the episodes of like who all the guest people were.
0: Well, one of them think more in terms of the connection would be the band.
2: Well, I can. There was a guy who made was acting like a promoter on one of the episodes for a European tour. He was like a hippie guy, but he was like an older hippie guy. But I can't think of what his name was. That could possibly be one, maybe.
0: Well, we're talking about someone who would have been in season one, episode 13.
2: It had some connection with the band.
0: Well, I'd say it was more musically inclined than anything else.
2: Oh.
0: Although this is not a musician, so you know.
2: Was it Red Woodlow?
0: It was Dick Clark.
2: Oh, Dick Clark. Yeah, he was on the episode where they went to SeaWorld or something. It was about whales.
0: Well, it was Star Quality was the name of the episode.
2: Yeah. Okay, so that one, yeah, that was about Danny wanting to go on his own.
0: Okay.
2: Danny was going to split away from the group and be a solo act.
0: Okay.
2: And Dick Clark did like a cameo when he came. They did like this dream sequence, like Danny was dreaming this, but Dick Clark was interviewing him.
0: I thought Dick Clark was interviewing David Cassidy.
2: No, on that one he was interviewing Danny because he was doing a story about Danny wanting to break away from the group and become a solo act. That was what that, and then so Dick Clark was like the, it was just like a little cameo appearance by him because he was like in the dream. Danny was having this dream of all this stardom and everything that it was going to come to him, and he was going to be able to help his family financially and everything like that.
0: All right. Well, we'll talk about the other guy because he was actually in a few roles, playing the part of Shirley Partridge's father, actually, and she hated him.
2: Oh, the father. Okay. Boy, there was a couple of guys that did that. One was, he actually was on the Brady Bunch episodes too. I can see his face. He's bald and he's kind of heavy set, and he was played on. I think he was.
0: I don't think you've got the right person.
2: Well. I don't know. Maybe the information is not right.
0: This guy was a dancer and a singer and a vaudevillian.
2: Oh, was it the guy from Wizard of Oz?
0: Yes, who would that be?
2: Ray Walston.
0: No, Ray Bolger.
2: Ray Bolger, I mean.
0: Well, you tried.
2: Ray Walston was from My Favorite Martian.
0: Yeah, yeah. All right.
2: Ray.
0: We will talk to you later. Thank you for trying. Okay, Eric.
2: Okay.
0: All right, so 888, that was close. So, yeah, I'm sure you can find all those episodes online. So I don't remember if that was one of the shows. For a while, John had done produced promos for network shows, and, you know, they would send us all the episodes, and he just hated them all as far as that goes. I don't remember if the Partridge Show was one of them. I remember one of them was Maude, and he said, I can't find a damn funny thing to say about this. Yeah, probably true. So, 888, she left all the way to the bank. 888-876-5593, 8888 Raleigh. Carl in St. Louis, welcome back to WGN Radio.
3: Hi, how are you, Raleigh?
0: All right, so you're going to guess on my question, are you?
3: Yeah, I'll give it a guess. My guess would be Shovel Snow.
0: Oh, I love that. I would see that with Miami, but I would not think people in Detroit would be most likely to do it. But anyway, it has nothing to do with snow.
3: And nothing to do with snow.
0: No.
3: Well, it had nothing to do with weather.
0: No, nothing to do with weather.
3: Okay. Well, I don't know. Got me on that one.
0: All right. I hope you'll call me back. Thanks, Carl.
3: Oh, yeah, take care.
0: Okay, bye. Yeah, so, I know John came in here, too, said the same thing, you know, is it snow? No, it is not. Miami might qualify for that. Detroit definitely would not. All right, so we're going to be doing some lyrics, and that will be with Dave on the north side. He wants 1974 lyrics. I can do that, and let's see. Oh, Stephanie and Madison know some bumpers. Well, that's good. So, Stephanie, welcome back to WGN Radio.
4: Hey, Raleigh, thank you. The bumper stumper was Clyde McFadder.
0: It was the last one, yes.
4: Yep. I love that song. Love it. Hey, can we do five questions?
0: Yeah, sure. But you're not going to guess the other three bumpers or what the theme is?
4: Oh, no. Okay. I just knew that one.
0: That's all right.
4: Hey, yeah, if you want me to, no. If you're backed up with
0: callers, That's fine.
4: Okay. All right.
0: What nation does Haiti share an island with?
4: Oh, man. Cuba.
0: Oh, that's news. No, it's the Dominican Republic. It's the island of Hispaniola. Oh. All right.
4: Yep.
0: All right. So what was Thomas Edison's middle name?
4: Okay. You there? I'm sorry.
0: Yeah, I'm here. What do you think?
4: Hello.
0: Hello. I'm here. I hear you. Do you not hear me?
4: Oh.
0: I don't know. Well,
4: shucks.
0: Yeah, I don't know, Stephanie. I don't know why your phone is failing you. We hear you fine. All right, so we'll, I guess we'll bid goodbye to Stephanie and leave that there if she wants to call back. But, yeah, cell phones, single duplex, that's what it is. All right, so 888-876-5593. We're going to do some New York radio trivia, don't you know? That's because Andy has called. Cindy in Chicago. Oh, she's going to guess on our question. She's also got, of course, Miss Fisher TV trivia. And Don wants his World War II planes. I'm running out of planes. All right, so we'll, and Marty called back. He wants 1971 World Series. You people are making me work for it. That's all right. That's what I'm here to do. It's Monday Night Trivia, and we'll have another bumper stumper coming up right after this on WGN Radio.

0: before. I even took the lock off my
1: WGN
0: door.
1: Radio, I'm Raleigh James. Who is that? And what does he have in common with everybody else we're playing tonight? I should probably give you at least a label. Well, Scepter, 1962. All right, so now. Andy in Los Angeles. We're going to do this because we're talking New York radio from the 1960s. Andy, how are you doing tonight?
2: Okay, how are you?
1: All right, can't complain. So we're going to talk about 1966. And we're going to talk about WMCA 570. It was the biggest promotion they ever had, and it almost got their program director, Ruth Meyer, arrested. What was the contest, or the promotion, I should say?
2: 1966.
1: Yeah, it was big. Sunday, July 10th, 1966.
2: Oh, was it the picnic, that big picnic they invited everyone to? Shut down the roads?
1: The secret picnic. You're absolutely right.
2: It was really
1: neat because, of course, they were doing the clues all week. And when they had the Sunday event, Ruth was bright enough to put banners at all the places that weren't the picnic. And she'd say, well, this isn't it, but we hope you'll have fun on WMCA anyway. You see, she did everything right, except she didn't bother to tell the Nassau police. And so they threatened arrest. But ultimately, do you remember where the picnic was?
2: It was it in Jones Beach? I don't remember actually.
1: No, it was
2: where it
1: the
2: was.
1: Eastern
2: it was...
1: Military Academy in Nassau County.
2: Oh no, I did not know that.
1: Well, somebody had to agree to it, you know. And Jay and the Americans performed, but you knew it was the secret picnic, and that makes you a winner. All right.
2: All right. I'm proud of myself.
1: You should be. Don't go away. All right.
2: Have a good week.
1: You too. Yes, it was the first annual WMCA secret picnic. It was also the last annual WMCA picnic. I guarantee you that's right. They had a great little cartoon that went with it too. Yeah, the first annual, like I say, and last annual. All right. So 888-876-5593, 8888 Raleigh. I've got to work on World War II planes. I will. And let's see. But Kimberly and Dalton's got some guesses on my question. So, Kimberly, welcome back to WGN Radio.
3: Hi, Raleigh. How are you tonight?
1: Well, I'm here. How about yourself?
3: Same thing. I'm here. Anyway, I had two guesses.
1: Yes.
3: Trivia. One was build cars.
1: Nope.
3: And one was make and record music.
1: Nope.
3: Okay, that's all I got.
1: Well, good deal. I'm glad you called. How's Jean?
3: Oh, we're plugging along.
1: Okay, good.
3: Hi.
1: Yeah,
3: how
1: good.
3: You doing?
1: All right. Hopefully you're doing all right.
3: Oh, I have to hang in there. Two more days to go.
1: All right. Well, keep me posted.
3: I'll be getting maybe better eyes on Thursday than tomorrow's guest, Joel. So, you know, I'm hanging in there. I have to, right?
1: Yeah, absolutely. Yes, I know. It
3: but
1: becomes your social life.
3: Tonight.
1: I relate. All right. Talk to you soon. Thanks.
3: Okay. You know, can you do me a favor?
1: What?
3: You know, I know everybody's playing, you know, a lot of, different music. But, you know, when you have a chance this week, if you can find Bolero, When I Was in School by Maurice Ravel.
1: Okay.
3: And I really liked it. And I had given it to my grandson when he was in college, and he lost the copy I had.
1: Ah.
3: So
1: I will be happy to do that. And the good news is you could probably get it anywhere because it's very popular. So that kind of stuff's easy to find.
3: Kimberly will find it then.
1: All right, good deal. Okay, thanks.
3: Well, thank
1: appreciate
3: you.
1: It. All right.
3: You stay well.
1: You too.
3: Thank you so much.
1: Absolutely.
3: So much.
1: All right, so nobody has ever requested that before, but why not? So let's see. We're going to do Miss Fisher trivia. Do we have time? No, we don't have time before the news. So Cindy will be first up with you. We're going to do 1964 lyrics with Dave and 1968 lyrics with Fran. Wow, by 1968, I don't remember much. And 1974, okay, mentioned that. And Don and Beloit and his planes, all right. And I think, Marty called back and wants 1971 World Series. And there will be one line available for you as well. Let me clear that right now. If you want to grab it, that would be 888-876-5593 on WGN Radio.

0: 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I'm Ollie James, and who is that? All right, on the Double L label, which was, of course, Lloyd Price and his manager, Harold Logan. All right, so 888-876-5593. I got a lot of things to cover here, and I'm ready to do it, well, I think. Let's talk to Dave on the north side for his 1974 lyrics. How's it going, Dave? Are you there, Dave? Wait a minute. It's my fault. I can tell it's my fault. I know you're there. You're trying. Now, I bet you're there now. Are you with me, Dave?
1: Yeah, how you doing?
0: All right. 1974 lyrics, huh?
1: Yeah, can I request some songs? Mm-hmm. I was trying last week, but I fell asleep on you Thursday.
0: You wouldn't be the first. All right, so let me look for that sheet of paper. And yep. Okay, go for it. What do you want?
1: One from Big Bill Brunsby.
0: Okay.
1: And I think it's called Looking Out.
0: Okay.
1: Looking Up.
0: All right.
1: I'm not sure you can't do.
0: All right.
1: Charles Brown.
0: All right.
1: I want Black Knight.
0: Okay.
1: Because I'm the Black Knight.
0: Uh-huh.
1: And, a Black Knight, that's not a good night, right? That's like a bad night.
0: No. I'll play it for you. You'll decide.
1: I mean, the meaning of black, right? Because aren't like knights in shiny armor supposed to be good?
0: So I don't know. I think it's one of the worst records ever made. We'll go with that.
1: Oh, okay. I'm sorry. I didn't know you didn't like that.
0: Oh, I think it's truly a wretched record. I had to play it, and I hated it.
1: Charles Brown?
0: Yeah, there's lots of Charles Brown. He's most famous these days for his Christmas song, but we'll get your Black Knight on. All right.
1: And one other one, If, like by Dean Martin or Louis Armstrong.
0: Okay. All right, as long as it's not by Brad. Okay, all right. Different song. All right, so let's now go with Why You Called, which was, I believe, 1974 lyrics, correct?
1: Yes.
0: You may not have a car at all, but remember, brothers and sisters, you can still stand tall.
1: Mm-hmm.
0: And the next one goes right into the name of the song.
1: Any chance I can hear it?
0: Nope. I'll give you the not on lyrics. Can't hear them. Though you may not drive a great big Cadillac, gangster white walls, TV antennas in the back. You may not have a car at all, but remember, brothers and sisters, you can still stand tall. And then comes the name of the song.
1: Yeah, I gotta hear it. I don't know.
0: Well, it's Be Thankful for What You Got, William Devon.
1: Okay.
0: All right. Talk to you later. Thanks. Big hit in 1974, too. No, with lyrics, you don't get to hear them. It's just a recitation. And Fran from Austin will ace it, I'm sure. So, Fran, welcome back to WGN Radio.
2: Hey, Raleigh. Yeah, I kept screaming the title of that song.
0: Oh,
2: I was like, okay, you know.
0: I'm sure. Yeah, from the very first part, I know you got it. Absolutely.
2: Oh, yeah. Oh, yeah. That's one I know well. But anyway, let's see what I know from 68.
0: Just keep it in mind if you're looking to find a place in the summer sun.
2: Oh, God, Indian Lake.
0: Yes, absolutely right. I knew you'd get that, too, because it's such a bad song. Yes, very good.
2: It is.
0: Yeah, but it's
2: okay.
0: Perfect. It's perfect. You'll remember every word forever.
2: Of course.
0: All right, well, hang on. Don't go away. Yes, Indian Lake. See, it's just that easy. But, yeah, be thankful for what you got. I'm afraid there were a lot of people screaming at their radios simultaneously while poor Dave muddled through and didn't make it. But yes, be thankful for what you got. Yeah. Digging the scene with the gangsta lean. All right. Cindy in Chicago, welcome back to WGN Radio.
3: Okay. Yeah, my guess is like some kind of barbecued brisket or poor boy sandwich or something like that. that they eat more often and
0: are we talking about the same question? Yes. People are more likely to do this in Detroit, most likely to do it in any of the top U.S. cities by population, and people are less likely to do it in Miami.
3: Some kind of barbecue, eat some kind of like barbecue?
0: No,
3: some kind of barbecue.
0: No.
3: I couldn't even think. I mean, that's the only thing I could think of.
0: Yep, and that's not even close.
3: Wow. Okay, well, Miss Fisher now.
0: All right, then. We want to know the purpose that Phryne traveled to Melbourne originally. I'm going to give you four choices. She went to Melbourne because she's engaged to be married to an Australian politician. She went because she was employed to investigate the murder of the Lord Mayor of Melbourne. She went because she fancies a holiday in warmer climes. Or she went because she is employed as a detective to report back to a retired colonel and his wife who are worried about their daughter.
3: She wanted a warmer climate.
0: Nope, because she would needed to report back to a retired colonel and his wife who are worried about their daughter.
3: Oh, okay. I don't know if you saw the first one.
0: Well, there you go. Okay, thanks. Good deal. 888-876-5593. 8888-RALEIGH. So, let's see. World War II planes coming up, I do believe. Hello, Don. Welcome back to WGN Radio.
4: Hey, Don from Floyd. How's it going?
0: Yeah, can't complain. All right.
4: I've spent many years going to college in Detroit. And going to Motown and concerts, most likely to go to sports games.
0: Nope.
4: Most likely to go to the art gallery.
0: Nope.
4: Most likely to wash or wax their car.
0: Nope.
4: You spend a lot of time in Miami.
0: Yep.
4: It's like you're at the opposite end of whatever this is.
0: I wouldn't have known. I would have been oblivious either way.
4: Gone to like neighborhood parades or something.
0: No.
4: Boy, I don't know, Riley. I don't know. I'm sorry. Good question. I don't know. Good one.
0: All right, World War II planes. We're going to talk about the Soviet broomstick bombers, the 588th Night Bomber Regiment. That flew planes to surprise the German troops. They would idle their engines and glide silently over the targets. The sound of the wind through the support wires reminded the Germans of broomsticks, which earned the regiment its infamous nickname. What planes were they?
4: Wow! This is a good one. A lot of people did this, but yeah, the Russians really perfected it.
0: And of course, they were biplanes. We know that.
4: Wow.
0: And by all accounts, they were rickety biplanes.
4: Yeah,
0: redundant.
4: I don't know. Oh, my God. There were so many bad airplanes that the Russians had, and you feel bad for these people. I was thinking the Ilyushkin, but that's not a biplane.
0: Nope.
4: And what was the name of the outfit that did this?
0: The Soviet broomstick bombers, also known as the Night Witches.
4: Oh, my God.
0: Yes, the Night Witches, the 588th Night Bomber Regiment.
4: Wasn't that women? There's a bunch of women in that squad.
0: Oh, I have no idea. Women. I'm just focused on the plane.
4: I haven't the slightest idea. I'm going to guess it's a Petrikov. Petlikov.
0: It's maybe that's what you're trying to say. I can't possibly pronounce this. I'll try. Polikarpov.
4: Starts with a P?
0: Yeah, it does. Polikarpov, PO2.
4: Two? Oh, wow. Okay,
0: Polikarpov? I don't know. It's Polikarpov.
4: Okay. You asked me about a month ago about the Messerschmitt ME-163,
0: yep.
4: Right? It was the rocket one with
0: yep.
4: You said it had a toilet in it, but that's definitely not the case. I don't know. I don't know. That was a weird one.
0: I go by what's on the printed page. I know less about this than I do about sports, and that's nothing.
4: I don't think that plane's a biplane, but
0: It says it's a wood and canvas biplane.
4: There was a lot of biplanes like that on the British side. Then you pulled out as trainers, and of course the swordfish that killed the Bismarck, the famous Bismarck attack.
0: The reliable, uncomplicated design of the PO2 made it an ideal trainer aircraft, as well as doubling as a low-cost ground attack aerial reconnaissance. This was used more for training than anything else. But I don't know what a biplane's supposed to look like, but I'm looking at pictures of it. I have a feeling they're right about this, only because I don't think they would.
4: Hey, Raleigh, I appreciate everything you do for us. How is it going with the midges or whatever those little mite things are?
0: What I finally decided to do, it was a guaranteed cure. You ready? I went to the other studio 100 miles away.
4: Oh, right.
0: So I'm here this week. I'll worry about it later.
4: My suggestion, I had a quick suggestion that night, but I never called in. But to mimic like a person with CO2, I think CO2 works for a lot of things, including mosquitoes. But put like a toaster oven to like represent like a heated person. And then around it, put like a dish of beer, a little bowl saucer of beer, a little saucer of your Coca-Cola, and a little saucer of seltzer water. And all those around the hot toaster or something. And I think they'll be attracted to that. And you'll see them if they show up in the dishes.
0: I wonder what I should say on the insurance report after that. Because there's going to be damage.
4: Well, it's that or ozone or spray Raleigh with lots of chemicals or fog or something.
0: I'll keep you posted. Thanks for calling.
4: Okay.
0: All right.
4: No problem. All right, talk to you later. Bye-bye.
0: Yeah, no. You see what happened was. I know, that'd be the first sentence I would say. Yeah, it wouldn't be good at all. All right, so I'm not even sure if I'm covered for that event. 888-876-5593 is 8888 Raleigh. And I'm looking at the list here because I no longer know. But for the life of me, I'm not sure if we did or we didn't. So let me see what I... No, I don't think we did. All right, well, we will now, and then we'll be back right to it on WGN Radio.

0: 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I'm Raleigh James. Who is that? ABC Paramount, don't you know? I don't remember the year. I should probably take a look at that for you. And it's here somewhere. Let's see. That would be 1962 on ABC Paramount. All right, so 888-876-5593-8888, Raleigh. And let's see. We're going to release Don's line, and that leaves one line available for you if you want it. We're going to talk to Jeff in Homewood. Hello, Jeff. Welcome back to WGN Radio.
1: Hi, how are you?
0: All right. How about yourself? What's up?
1: I thought of you Saturday night. WGN plays the Wolfman overnight.
0: Uh-huh.
1: Second song that he played was Having My Baby.
0: Oh, yeah. Oh God. Oh, well.
1: That reminded me of your yearly contest.
0: Yes, absolutely. The world's worst hit records. Well, I don't think he liked it either, but it was certainly popular at the time.
1: This is what you really want to hear at 2 in the morning.
0: Yeah, right, exactly. Maybe they should have done a better edit on that particular show, yes. All right.
1: I was going to make a request.
0: You want a request?
1: Sure.
0: All right. What would that be?
1: Chris Dimension, Wedding Bell Blues.
0: Oh, all right, all right. I'll find Laura Nero's song. Let me get that sheet of paper.
1: Can you play it after 12:30 some night?
0: After 12? Yeah, I have something else to play after 12:30 for you. Let me find it here, so I'll put them together. I know I have it.
1: Which stop?
0: Yeah, let me just find it. No, that's not it. Yeah, Wichita Lineman. Okay, got you for that. And
1: yeah.
0: Now we're adding, you want the Fifth Dimension version?
1: Yeah, that'd be nice.
0: Okay, Wedding Bell Blues. All right. You got it. All right. So we're going to talk about Seinfeld, are we?
1: Yes.
0: What was the name of George's convict girlfriend? I'll give you four from which to choose.
1: Okay.
0: Was it Tara? Was it Celia? Was it Audrey? Was it Susan?
1: Celia.
0: Absolutely right. All right, so there you go. Very good. Hang on. Don't go away. You're a winner. All right, and again, prizes are worthless. I don't know when you're going to get them. I used to kind of almost promise, but... oh, God, just hung up on them. Call back! Because we want to add to your stash. I know you've won before. But call back! I didn't mean to hang up. You know, I tell you, it's like an old dog learning new tricks, and... good, he is calling back, so he and John can get that squared away. But the program used to be that one side was drop the call and the other was put it on hold, and then along the way, I used a different program that has it in the reverse order. Cannot remember that to save my soul. All right, so Karen and Madison, welcome back to WGN Radio.
2: Hi, Roy.
0: Hello, Karen.
2: I didn't hear the trivia, so I was busy. So I'm doing 5x5.
0: All right.
2: And can I just quick say, radio, after 15 years, Jordan Rich just made it into the Hall of Radio Broadcasters Hall of Fame on Thursday night.
0: Okay.
2: Coming Thursday night. That's good, you know. It took him a long time.
0: He's well, congratulations to him.
2: Yes. And I just want to spread the word.
0: Okay.
2: I know you like radio. And
0: yeah.
2: I do, too.
0: All right. Good deal.
2: Yeah. Good deal, yeah.
0: So here we go.
2: Oh, here we go.
0: This was originally, actually, it was Stephanie in Madison, but her phone got disconnected. She never got to answer, so we'll start with you. What was Thomas Edison's middle name?
2: Jefferson?
0: Alva, A-L-V-A, Thomas Alva Edison. All right.
2: I never heard of that.
0: Well,
2: okay.
0: Who was Bobby Christina Brown's mother?
2: Whitney Houston.
0: Absolutely right. Just got to get three more right. What animal is said to never forget?
2: Say that one again.
0: What animal is said to never forget? Oh, you know this. You can do this. It's the animal said never forget.
2: Never forget?
0: Oh. Yeah.
2: I'm so concerned about a fox in my ear. Could it be a fox?
0: Elephant. Me and the elephants.
2: Elephant.
0: Yeah, we never forgot you.
2: An
0: yes,
2: elephant.
0: The elephants.
2: Yeah.
0: Yeah.
2: Oh, I didn't know that, but they do put a string on that I think, I didn't know
0: yes,
2: that.
0: Elephants.
2: So that's two.
0: That's it.
2: Down.
0: You're done.
2: That's the end. I'm done.
0: But there's next week.
2: Yes, there is, and there's other nights I did hear you start at 10:30.
0: Well, we're not sure. I'm glad you asked again. Oh. Tomorrow night and Thursday night, we don't know for sure. It's after the Stanley Cup Final, and that could be anywhere from regular time to, you know, about half past. We don't know. We'll see when we get there.
2: Is that basketball?
0: Stanley Cup, I believe, would be hockey.
2: Okay. Well, I'll be waiting.
0: And all right.
2: Thanks for
0: it. Good deal. Absolutely.
2: I hope everybody's doing well.
0: You too.
2: Okay,
0: talk to you
2: thank
0: soon.
2: Thank you.
0: Thanks, Karen.
2: Okay,
0: all right.
2: Bye-bye.
0: So,
2: thank
0: yes,
2: you.
0: I'm pretty sure Stanley Cup is hockey. I'm not good at this. I did ask Paul Brown what sport his team played. Oh, that was a mess. But anyway, oh, geez. Well, who knew? Or as Charlie Murdoch said to me, how many have helmets? Actually, that was a longer list than you might know, but I should have come up with football. It just didn't work out right. All right, so 888-876-5593. We're going to do 5x5 with Gary in Austin. How's it going, Gary?
3: Well, hey, Raleigh. I have a quick guess on the other trivia question.
0: Oh, yeah?
3: About Miami and Detroit.
0: Yes, good. What do you think?
3: Possibly, I think maybe in Detroit they drive more American-made cars.
0: Oh, I love that. No, but hang on a minute. Don't go away. Stay right where you are.
3: Okay.
0: And we'll pick it up right after the news right here on WGN Radio.

0: WGN Radio. I'm Raleigh James. Actually, there were two versions of released about the same time, 1973. This is one of them, obviously, and it has something in common with every bumper stumper we played. So who is it? What is it? You tell me. 888-876-5593. Now, back to Gary. You still with us, Gary?
1: I think I'm still here.
0: Oh, good. Yeah. I'm starting to wonder myself at this point, really, about a lot of things. All right.
1: Yeah. I'm always wondering about something.
0: Yeah, I tell you what. Yeah, it's been like that all day. But and I'd love to know where the adapters are for the Audi camera. I'll probably never find them. All right.
1: They're somewhere.
0: Right. Well, that's right. That's to be found when I don't need them, but I'll be ordering more tonight. Like I say, Amazon makes a lot of money off of me by what I lose after I've gotten it. All right.
1: Yeah.
0: Who wrote the autobiography called Spare?
1: Ooh. I don't know.
0: Prince Harry, Duke of Sussex.
1: Oh, okay. No wonder. Okay.
0: Yeah, right. Well, he's a spare, all right. All right.
1: Yeah.
0: Michael Phelps won 28 Olympic medals in what sport?
1: Swimming.
0: Yes. Who was the middle girl on the Brady Bunch?
1: Marcia.
0: Jan. Oh, man. Oh, man. All right. Well, we'll talk to you next week. Okay.
1: Gosh.
0: Okay, thanks.
1: Thanks a lot.
0: Okay, bye.
1: See you later. Bye.
0: Uh-huh. Let's see. So, yeah, gosh, and the next question was really for him because it was an Austin question, but maybe I'll save that for next week. So, because I know he'd know. All right. So we're going to be doing some MASH trivia. We're going to be doing, if Marty's still with us, some World Series. If there's something you want, we'll do that too. And remember, I have a question out there. If you don't answer it this hour, it becomes a straggler for next week. We're talking statistics, and we're looking at the 50 biggest United States cities ranked by population. People in Detroit are most likely to do this. People in Miami are least likely to do this. Do what? All right, 888-876-5593, 8888-RALEIGH, or pick your own category. Sky's the limit right here. Another bumper stumper coming up in moments on WGN Radio.

0: I'm Raleigh James. So who is that? And what do they have in common with everybody else we've played? And as I mentioned, we actually had this theme a year ago. All different records, though, but same theme. So it has something in common with the previous theme, but if you know the artists, well, that's good enough for me. In fact, we'll stop down now and hear who they all are, because I'm sure that Stan in Dearborn knows. So, Stan, welcome back to WGN Radio.
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0: WGN Radio. I'm Riley James. We have almost 3 hours to spend together tonight, and if it's on your mind, I'll make sure that it is on mine. A number of things to talk about, thanks to links from wonderful engineer Bob and from James on the South Side and everybody else. Actually, James sent me some stuff he was thinking might be good for Monday Night Trivia, some of which he very well may be right, some of which probably too widely known, but there was one that I came across of his list, and I'd seen it before. I knew the answer, but it's still absolutely mind-boggling to me. And that is, you are more likely to be killed by a vending machine than a shark. Now, of course, in both cases, but certainly in the vending machine, you kind of have to be involved yourself in causing the event to happen. Maybe not so much with sharks, but definitely the vending machines. What it is, as you probably know, they tip over. A lot easier than many people would believe. And apparently there are, from vending machines, on average in the last, 50 years or so, 2.18 fatalities per year. Yeah, 113 injuries caused by the machines tipping over. And and apparently the risk of dying from a vending machine is 1 in 112 million, so I wouldn't stay awake at night. And again, you kind of got to be shaking it for it to happen. But as far as sharks, 1 in 250 million, meaning vending machines are twice as deadly as sharks. And that's probably true if you eat the contents in most cases, but maybe more so actually than tipping it over. By the way, of course, I probably don't have to say it, but the vending machine deaths were 100% human caused. Yeah, and it's the fact that they tip. But we've all been there. I've never actually tried to shake one, but I have been mad. I think I punched a few of them at least. When you put in your hard-earned coins and you don't get your item. You know, it doesn't fall off the spool or whatever it is. And yeah, you want to take things into your own hands. Don't tip them. All right, so there you go. That's my advice for tonight. After that, I'm completely out of advice. 888-876-5593. So as you can see, if it's on your mind, it'll be on mine. Nick is in Baltimore. What's up, Nick?
1: Hey, Robin. Good evening. I wanted to drop in just for a couple of minutes. I wanted to talk, do some radio stuff real quick.
0: Okay.
1: All right. I bought a new radio, obviously.
0: Yeah.
1: And it's at DX286.
0: Ah, what do you think of it?
1: It's a great radio. It's really super sensitive. I can pull stuff out of the ether that I can't do with other radios. In fact, listening to GN coming in on that, I can. You know, we're into spring and getting into summer now, and it's usually harder to get GN. It's coming in, so it's in, you know, across the AM band, and it's really selective.
0: Nice.
1: The only problem I have in this back bedroom where I am is they must have done something, when I say they, Verizon, because the Fios is, like, really strong, and the noise floor is really high, and the FM is just hashy, but my signals that I broadcast are fine. But the FM, it's like if I walk out of the room, the FM lights up like a Christmas tree. So it's all the computer and
2: then
1: stuff I have in here.
0: Sorry about that.
1: Yeah.
0: So yeah, it's an interesting.
1: It's a great rate.
0: It's an interesting little radio, and I've seen them, and of course it was based on the SR-286, which was based on a chip that was designed for car radio use, which of course you got to like that. But
1: why I got it.
0: Yeah, okay. I'm glad you mentioned it, because it's Quodesen, Quodosen. What the heck is Quodesen?
1: I don't know.
0: Yeah, I mean, obviously that's the manufacturer. They say it right on the user manual, and they say it right on the radio. And so I'm thinking, you know,
1: I assume it's Chinese, right? I mean,
0: well, but who makes? Yeah, I'm like, who are these people? Because I must admit that other than the when the SR-286 came out, that was the first time I ever heard of it.
1: You know how I found out about this radio? I watched this guy. He's out of Los Angeles. His name is Shango. His YouTube thing is Shango 066.
0: Yeah.
1: But he repairs TVs and radios. He apparently he's an engineer of some type. But he's really a great guy, and he always repairs stuff. And he mentioned it because he did a couple of DX videos. He does a lot of them actually. And I wrote in, and I, well, what was that lady you talked about? And he wrote back, and he said, it's the Quotison, you know, DX286.
0: Yeah.
1: That's where I first found out about it, and I had to have it.
0: Oh, yeah, absolutely. While we're talking, I looked it up. No surprise, Guangdong, China. That's where that stuff seems to be coming from now. But this was the part I found really interesting, was that the designer had worked for Redson, Texan, and handled the OEM designs for Eaton and for Seacrane. So I thought that was very interesting. So yes, and of course, as I say, that automotive chip, and that's probably what what the guy you heard in L.A. was talking about, Shango, that TEF6686 chip, and that's really nice. Okay,
1: it's got a lithium battery in it, which is, you know, you can replace it.

0: with that. But absolutely, you want it to be battery operated because, of course, if you're DXing, AC is your enemy.
1: Yeah, yeah. It's an amazing little radio, especially on AM.
0: Well, neat.
1: FM is good, too, because I can pull... I'll tell you what I get on this radio on the FM side that I don't get on the other radios. I get BAL's translator.
0: Oh, okay.
1: And CBM's translator comes in at 99.9, but 101.5 is hard to get here. And they're only 136 watts are directional.
0: Yeah.
1: But I get them on this radio, so...
0: And it's pocket size, so you can take it with you wherever you're going.
1: Yep.
0: Just neat.
1: Yep. Yeah,
0: neat.
1: It's really, really great. And so I wanted to mention that.
0: Yeah.
1: Still no news on BT.
0: No, that's the strangest thing. I know. It's downright demoralizing.
1: Yeah. But one more thing I wanted to mention. Back in the day when ITH FM was sold and they became B104,
0: right?
1: When Scripps bought it,
0: right?
1: They brought in Joel Denver, who really put together a really nice sounding station. So the GM fired Joel Denver and brought in another PD, and of course the other PD stripped the station of all the jingles and wouldn't let the jocks talk over the intros or anything. And he put in something called Top Tracks Radio, which is like, I guess, an AOR-sounding top 40 thing.
0: Mm.
1: I don't know.
0: I don't either. I remember that Joel was there at BSB. He was in a lot of the top 40 stations, like KSLQ and KCBQ, you know, the Bartels, NYQ in Miami, or maybe it was MJX by the time he was there, but I think it was NYQ. But FIL in Philly, he was a Philly boy.
1: Yep. Yeah. But he was a great. I mean, the station sounded great when he was there. But when NAR FM won Hot Hits, Jan Jeffries split, and they brought in Steve Kingston, and of course he flipped B104 back. As Kingston flipped it back to being a real station.
0: Yeah.
1: And they went to number one. And had Brian
0: absolutely.
1: And O'Brien and all those.
0: Yeah, no, they did very well. I think that Joel got his start, actually, in Rockville at Winx.
1: Did he?
0: Yeah, I think so. I'm pretty sure it was like 1968. He was at PGC after that, but I think he started at Winx when he was a teenager.
1: That's quite Richard Eaton again.
0: Yeah, right, exactly. Yes, and everybody and their brother worked at Winx at some point or other.
1: Interesting company, some great radio stations along the way, and some great people that worked at those stations that really wanted to do good radio.
0: Oh, yeah.
1: And sadly, a number of them are gone now, but
0: virtually all of them are out of the business, obviously. If they're retired, that's one thing, but a number of people weren't voluntarily retired, I'm sorry to say.
1: Yeah.
0: Yeah.
1: But... interesting times, so thank you for that. And
0: good stuff.
1: Yeah,
0: well, the Quotisyn DX286, and it's not terribly expensive, too. You might have just convinced me.
1: No, it's not. It's not expensive at all.
0: Exactly. So I might have to get a hold of one of those.
1: Yeah, it's not a bad set.
0: All right, good deal. Well, thanks for the tip, and always good to hear from you.
1: Hey, thanks, Raleigh. Thanks for the show.
0: All right, appreciate it. Yeah, an automotive chip, that's enticing all the way around. Now, of course, you know, when you're listening at home, you don't have your car around you. So, I mean, some of the reasons that your car radio sounds so good have nothing to do with that. But at the same time, that's a nice thing to include. Marty is in Whiting. Welcome to WGN Radio.
2: Good evening, Raleigh. How are you doing tonight?
0: All right, how about your bad self?
2: I can't complain at all, so.
0: Good.
2: But I need to bring something up to you.
0: Okay.
2: Last night, early in your show, I don't know, I forgot his name, and when you guys got done talking, you mentioned his name. It's like, one of our younger callers. Hell, Raleigh, I'm only 63.
0: All right. Well, you're still on the younger side.
2: And when I first talked to you, I told you I got a healthy sense of humor, so I'm just teasing you.
0: Okay. Yeah.
2: But the reason I'm calling, you'll never believe who was talking about you Sunday morning about 1:45 from WGN.
0: Who?
2: Steve Steve and Johnny.
0: Oh.

0: well, I love Steve and Johnny. Okay, if you're going to say Wolfman Jack, I'm going to say that must have been a really long time ago. But, oh, yeah, yeah. Well, that's great.
1: And they spoke very highly of you. And the reason your name even came up, Lionel went to working weekends only anymore.
0: Yes.
1: And he's happy working weekends.
0: Yeah.
1: But I heard him Saturday morning, and I couldn't sleep Sunday morning. So I turned on WGN, and it's like, well, who's these people? I'd never heard of them before. So they said, we're going to have one last caller before 2 a.m., and if we like, it's a random call, and yeah, you could win something.
0: Yeah.
1: So I call up, and Johnny says, where do you live at? I said, Whiting. And they're like, hell, we're going to be in Munster here in about another hour or so. So we get talking, and I said, hey, why is Lionel not on Sunday mornings?
0: Yeah.
1: And I think I know now why. Well, Steve explained a little bit, but that's their time. That's their show. I guess they only do one show
0: right
1: a week.
0: Right. They're great.
1: So then one thing led to another. I mentioned Raleigh, you know, and the guy, his name is, Walter Sterling.
0: Oh, yes.
1: He took over
0: it's Walt's,
1: Lionel's spot.
0: Right, it's Walt Sabo. He's a old radio guy, sort of consultant, if you will. Yeah.
1: And I told Johnny and Steve, I said, nothing against him. I said, I'm not in all that conspiracy stuff and UFO stuff. I said, so now I can only hear Lionel once a week. But then Johnny offered to come over to my apartment and drop me off a tuna and quiche sandwich.
0: Oh, wow. Oh, wow.
1: I said, real men don't eat quiche. Remember that one?
0: Yeah. Oh, wow.
1: So then Steve, he mentioned how him and Johnny got acquainted with you. They were going to Palm Beach and scanning the dial like we've all done that, you know, and they came across you. And I don't know how long ago it was, but they said, and she knows who we are. It's like, well, I can believe that.
0: Oh, no, of course. Well, you know, a good friend of mine is no longer alive. Eddie Schwartz, Chicago Schwartz, did that overnight show. And then after that, Steve and Johnny took over. And I thought they were just terrific. And I can't tell you how often I'd listen to that. And I think one of the real bonehead moves was when they got rid of them. And, of course, now at this stage of their life, I don't think they'd want to do it full time, just like I don't want to do it full time. But I'll take as much as I can get of them. I think they are just terrific.
1: What little bit I listened to.
0: Yeah, you'll like them.
1: I really did. And you can tell they're down-to-earth people. And I didn't real. They talked maybe, I don't know, for maybe 10 minutes before I finally called in. But I asked the screener, I said, are they married? He goes, oh, yeah, they're married.
0: Oh, yeah.
1: But you know how long they've been doing that show on Sunday mornings then? Any idea?
0: Well, I don't know when it came back. I'm pretty sure that Sean Compton was behind it, but I think that it left in, I think it was like 2011 is when they left. Yeah, they listened to me when they were driving, when I was on XM, when they were driving down to Florida where they have a place, for the winter and stuff like that. And I was honored that they did. But, you know, this is good company because Steve and Johnny, man, they held their own. And we're talking against Franklin McCormick and Eddie Schwartz. So they're just class act. And both were in radio. That's how they met each other. And, Steve King was on a number of stations, WLS, and he also, I was at WIBC in Indianapolis, and so was he. We didn't run into each other there because it was a few years different, but then he went back to BBM-FM and then to LS, and that would have been about 73 maybe, and then he was on IND, and for a minute there he was on DAI, and so I think, but it was at IND where he met Johnny.
1: Okay.
0: So that
1: so they've been together. They've been married many, many years, I'm assuming. Yeah.
0: Well, I think that they went to WGN like the start of 85. And I think Johnny was doing traffic on the morning show, I'm pretty sure. And he was doing something else. But anyway, they ultimately did segue into overnights. And it became, after Eddie left, it became huge.
1: Mm-hmm. Well, I can tell by the personalities I'll be listening to them.
0: Oh, yeah.
1: Being retired and a night owl anyways. And Saturday, they weren't sure what time they were going to come on because of the hockey game.
0: Right, exactly.
1: So I'll make sure to listen throughout the day, early evening. Well, the hockey game's at 7, so I don't know if they'll be on right after. But yeah, I really enjoyed their show. Of course, I am biased because they're going to send me a T-shirt, WGN T-shirt.
0: That's great. I'll tell you, they used to have Les Paul on a lot, and those were great shows. And after they left GN at that point, they wrote a book on it, A Little More Less. So that's out there. But I guess it was, what, around, 2013, 2014. But bottom line is that I'm sure that Sean Compton was behind it because he was a fan, as was I. And Steve was sick for a while. They didn't know what was wrong with him. And it turned out it was a gluten intolerance. And
1: wow.
0: Yeah, exactly. So, once you can identify it, you can treat it. And from what I understand, he's doing much better. And, of course, he's involved with organizations which are fighting the disease that not enough people realize is probably something that could be bothering them. So, yeah.
1: Mm-hmm. You mentioned Les Paul.
0: Yeah.
1: You mean the radio Les Paul, not the guitarist?
0: No, I mean the guitarist Les Paul.
1: Oh, really?
0: Oh, yes.
1: Well, I'm a Les Paul fan.
0: Okay, well.
1: And Mary Ford.
0: All right. Well, absolutely. Well, yeah, Les Paul, the two shows he used to be on all the time, he was on with Steve and Johnny, and he was on WOR with Joey Reynolds. And yeah, they and they're some of the some of the best shows ever. So they're probably, I would bet they're on YouTube. I haven't ever tried, but I would bet. But yeah, Les Paul, the Les Paul, and they wrote a book about it.
1: Wow, boy, what a small world.
0: Yeah,
1: I'm a guitar fan, anyways. Rock and roll, blues, a little jazz here and there.
0: Okay,
1: and but yeah, that's pretty interesting. Well, I'll make sure to, when I call in Saturday, when I find out when they'll be on, I'll make sure to let them know that I talked to you.
0: Yeah.
1: And I again, to be repetitious, they spoke very, very highly of you, especially your knowledge.
0: Well, sentiments 100% returned, and give them my best.
1: I will.
0: All right, thanks.
1: Yep, bye, Raleigh.
0: All right, so we will find out what's going on in the world at large. Then we've got Mike, we've got Chris, we've got Cindy. And I was going to say there's a line available. Yes, there is. Right now there is one line available for you. Take it while you got it. 888-876-5593, WGN Radio.
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3: We've got clear skies. It is 60 degrees now at 10:30. Good evening. I'm David Jennings. There's a big reward for whoever set fire to a family's home on the south side. The Golden Knights took care of Carolina 5-4, game one of the Stanley Cup Final, game two Thursday. 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Twins 6-4 over the Sox, Oakland over the Cubs 2-1, and Washington beat the Sky 90-72. On the expressways and the tollways, we don't have any major delays. There's a $10,000 reward being offered for information on a deadly house fire. It happened May 21st in a home on South Palina. It killed Lisa Brown and Reginald Wilson. They are long-term foster parents, and two of their four foster children, 1 15, the other 8, were killed. The fire is being investigated as an arson. Chicago now has a taxi surcharge when gas prices are over $5 a gallon. The surcharge is a buck for fares under $20. It took effect yesterday. Democrats and Republicans are saying that President Trump's pick to be the acting director of national intelligence appears to be unqualified. The occupant of the acting position will be Federal Housing Finance Director Bill Pulte. He is going to keep that job while being acting DNI. Four Republican senators who are not seeking re-election and will be leaving early next year agree with the Democrats. Secretary of State Marco Rubio says he's optimistic about the possibility of a resumption in the nuclear talks with Iran, despite a shaky ceasefire in the war that's looking increasingly in doubt. The forecast from the WGN Chicago Weather Center. Tonight, clear skies and 56. Tomorrow, mostly sunny and 82. Partly cloudy Thursday, the high at 88. 60 at O'Hare, 62 Midway, 55 at the lakefront. 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I'm David Jennings, WGN Radio News.
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0: WGN Radio. I'm Raleigh James. You know, it was released as Jimmy Beaumont, but I wouldn't be surprised if the Skyliners are backing him. I'm not sure. That was on Culpix, of course. Jimmy Beaumont, former lead singer of the Skyliners, in many of their incarnations, actually, including, of course, all the hits. And it was last week that Stan in Dearborn had suggested I play it, and I completely forgot about it, and that was written down, so now he's heard it, if he's listening anyway. And yeah, Culpix, which was really the Skyliners, it was pretty much it. Later, Art LeBeau got rights to the label, but that was Lenny Martin, and he just kind of gave up in around 1960, and so Culpix picked up the Skyliners and did that release. Now they were on a number of other labels, Jubilee and others as well. So 888-876-5593, 8888, Raleigh. Cindy is in Chicago. What's happening tonight, Cindy?
1: Yeah, I have a request. I heard it on MeTV radio.
0: Oh God!
1: It's one of my, you know, that's a good station. They've been playing a lot of good stuff. Mm-hmm. But it's Baby, It's You. Do you like that song?
0: Which version?
1: I don't know.
0: Okay. All right. Well, you've got choices there.
1: The one from like the 60s or the 50s, whatever.
0: Well, Burt Bacharach actually wrote it, but you had Smith who did it later. I don't know what they play, or who was it originally? The Shirelles. The Shirelles did it first. That was 1961, and then Smith did it later. But okay,
1: I love that song.
0: All right.
1: It's cool. And then the other thing is, I had my mammogram today, and Chuck's niece works at Lutheran, and so she met me, and we talked. We hashed out everything. Okay. And then we talked about everything. Chuck's niece met me before my mammogram.
0: All right. Well,
1: she works at Lutheran. She's a practical nurse practice. She's way up there, I guess, but she has her own office and everything.
0: Wow. How about that? All right. Well, very good. Hopefully that will come out well, and it'll be just routine, and we'll get Baby It's You on for you.
1: And my diabetic diet is going real good. I have a lot. You know, I've been on it for about 3 weeks now, I think it is. But the thing is, when Chuck passed away, I forgot, and then I moved, I forgot what I'm supposed to eat. I don't know why that happened. It's from just the stress. I just don't remember. You know, and now friends and family have me, you know, and I have a book I have to read.
0: Okay.
1: And I have so much more energy now, and my depression is gone.
0: Isn't that nice?
1: I wouldn't believe something like that.
0: Food is uber important, and we are all in denial about that. That's why I've said when I get to talk to God at some point afterwards, I hope so anyway, I want to pick one bone with him, because that's, if they have to put us in a body and we have to wear these meat suits for 70 years or whatever, at least I should be able, the things that I want to eat should be the things that are good for me. Now, unfortunately, they're not. It's the things I don't want to eat that are good for me. But when I do it, I feel much better.
1: But, you know, the thing about it is, I'm supposed to have 2 boiled eggs for breakfast. And I like the boiled eggs.
0: Well, then that's great.
1: But then I was resisting, and like I was, like, friends and family telling me that, because, like, from my generation, eggs were like a no-no.
0: Those were just idiots who thought that the food you ate would be your cholesterol levels. No, hopefully they've gotten some brains since then.
1: Yeah, that's all gone.
0: Yep. It's more genetic than anything. But, yes, the whole egg thing.
1: I have the genetic from my father's side of the family with the cholesterol, and then bipolar medicine causes elevated cholesterol. It was like, it's like 212, and she wanted me on 40 milligrams to get it down more, and then it was like 338, and that's from bipolar meds.
0: Well, there you go. Yeah, isn't it nice? You take medicine to counteract what other medicine you're taking are doing to you. Sounds like a bad equation to me, but that's allopathic medicine these days. All right, thanks,
1: well,
0: Cindy.
1: Okay, bye-bye.
0: Appreciate it. Yes, baby, it's you. We'll be coming up, I will. And the Shirelles version, not Smith. All right, why not? Ken in Chicago, welcome back to WGN Radio.
2: Yeah, with Steve and Johnny, I grew up a couple blocks away from when they first got married in Martyrs Park.
0: Oh, okay.
2: Yeah, and Eddie Schwartz lived close by to me at Irving and Lakeshore Drive in a high rise.
0: Okay.
2: And at nighttime, there used to be a guy, he was a teacher at University of Chicago, Milt Rosenberg.
0: Oh, of course, yes. Oh, man, I've told the story many times. The first time I heard Milt Rosenberg, it was much earlier on his career. Well, he was talking, obviously it's historical, but all I heard was Muslims and 7-Eleven. I wasn't thinking of the years. I'm like, yeah, they're in every convenience store. And then I realized, oh, no, he's talking about the year 7-Eleven. So, yes, that was Milt Rosenberg exposure.
2: Yeah, I too listen to Nighttime.
0: Yeah.
2: And Steve and Johnny were all about guitar, especially Les Paul.
0: Yeah, absolutely.
2: Yeah, yeah. And they would take requests.
0: Yes.
2: And I called up and asked them if they could play. I heard them play it a couple of weeks before.
0: Uh-huh.
2: Southern Pacific, I Go to Pieces.
0: Okay.
2: They sing a cappella.
0: Yes.
2: The group. He liked it.
0: Good.
2: He played music and stuff, and they were just great. Yeah, when they just got married, I think in the late 70s, they just lived a couple blocks from me.
0: That's great.
2: Yeah. You know, if you could play that one song, I Go to Pieces.
0: Bye.
2: Southern Pacific.
0: I get it. Okay. Yeah. I have to look for that.
2: Yeah, it's the group Southern Pacific.
0: Okay.
2: And I like to talk longer, but I got to get up for a mammogram.
0: Oh, yeah.
2: I gotta pick up a dozen eggs.
0: Let me know how that works out for you.
2: I'll let you know. All a dozen right. eggs, and I forget what else.
0: Yeah, right. That's good. It's for the best.
2: Yeah, and Cindy, if she came down from 3-something to 2-something, that's good.
0: I guess
2: she should keep working.
0: All right.
2: She should keep working on it.
0: All right. Yeah, I just don't look at the numbers. All right.
2: If you look and like, yeah, allopathic medicine, you call it?
0: Allopathic, yes.
2: That's allopathic,
0: That's what it is. That's what allopathic MDs today are beholden to drugs. It's all about what drug can treat this. And I don't think that's the way to go.
2: Yeah, you go into whatever, doctor, psychiatrist. He goes, I got to write your prescription.
0: Yeah,
2: you got
0: right.
2: 15 minutes.
0: Mm-hmm.
2: And then see me in 4 weeks. Come back in 4 weeks. Yeah, but I got a side effect of that.
0: Yeah.
2: Ah, I got another medicine you got to take for that side
0: yeah,
2: effect.
0: I'll tell you what.
2: See me in 4 weeks.
0: Yeah.
2: I come back in 4 weeks. I go, I got that medicine you gave me for the side effect of the first medication is giving me side effects. Ah, oh, let's put you on a third one.
0: Right.
2: Then you come back 4 weeks later. Let's clean the slate and put you on a new one. And you start all over again.
0: Yeah, don't check your liver enzymes after all that, because your liver is going to go south pretty quickly after that cocktail. So, all right.
2: Well, when you do a regular blood and urine analysis twice a year, because you're taking drugs and the liver processes it, and it's automatically checked.
0: All right.
2: With mine. But anyways, I like to talk longer, but I got to get up for an appointment.
0: Yes, you do. We'll talk to you later. Thanks. Bye.
2: Okay, bye.
0: All right. And I'd like to talk longer, too, and I will, to David and Chris and Mike and James and you, hopefully. You can call. Let me release that line so you can call. All right, because six at a time is all I can juggle on this phone system. But that gives you a line available right now. But I want to talk about the Sea Crane Company. And this is interesting because I had asked him to send me another CC Wi-Fi 3 because John likes his so much in the Scottsdale studio. We wanted one here. And he got it yesterday, actually, while I was doing something else. And he's like, you got to help me. I said, figure it out. It's intuitive. And he did. And so within minutes, he was listening to my show and just happy as can be. The beauty of the CC Wi-Fi 3, well, there's several things that make it just terrific, but one of them is how easy it is to use. There's no apps to download. There's no microphone. There's no ads on the screen. There's no monthly fees. And it really is, as I say, intuitive. You get thousands and thousands of streams, radio stations, podcasts, and everything. And I'll tell you what, sound is great on this radio. It's a lot better than your smartphone. That goes without saying. And yeah, and even if you normally listen on the radio, which, hey, I love AM and FM, but how about eliminating all the static and drifting and everything else? Well, that's what'll happen. You know, I always talk about Bob Crane because he should be knighted because he brought real selectivity back to radio, where the reception of the C Crane radios are just terrific. But it's interesting because I always talk about the reception of the CC Wi-Fi. People say, what? 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Well, here's the reception. 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

0: WGN Radio. I'm Raleigh James. So there it is, 1962 on Scepter. There is Cindy's Request. You say it, I play it. Well, usually when I can remember. 888-876-5593, 8888-Raleigh. Mike is in Elmwood Park. What's happening, Mike?
1: Oh, my wife, I talked to you about 2 weeks ago. She was going for therapy for her vertigo.
0: Yeah, and how's it going?
1: It was going good. They actually used a massager on the back of her neck.
0: Okay.
1: They gave her, like, a warm blanket, and then they hit her, like, walk a little bit.
0: Okay.
1: And they watched, and then they hit her laid down. When she rolled to the right side, she was fine, but when she rolled to the left side, that's when she got dizzy.
0: Right. Well, that's what I said before. You can find out pretty quickly.
1: Yeah. So she's got, like, 6 more sessions to go. And she's already did 2. They programmed it for 8.
0: Okay.
1: And from what I understand, then they'll evaluate her after that, and
0: sure,
1: they'll go from there.
0: Sure. Well, good.
1: So I'm hoping something happens, you know, where they kind of can find out what's going on, because it drives me nuts.
0: Oh, yeah. And it can come and go. As I mentioned, I had it for whatever, I was 5 years or so. And it would come in bouts, you know, not all the time. And there were times I thought, oh, well, I'm over this. Yeah, right, until the next day when whammo. So it can certainly oscillate this that way. But the big thing is she knows what she's got, and she knows that it's benign. So basically it's an inconvenience rather than a worry.
1: Right. You know, and I used to listen to, speak of Eddie Schwartz, I used to listen to him on WIND back in the day.
0: Oh, yeah, yeah. No, he was the reason I knew him in 1970 when Robert W. Morgan did mornings there for a year. Eddie was a very young Eddie Schwartz, under 21 at the time, I think, was his producer.
1: Now, do you remember the guy that he replaced, Larry the Legend Johnson?
0: Well, yeah, of course. He's no longer with us.
1: No, I know. You know, I had one of his... What do you have? He had a club called the In Resident Cook Club, if I'm not mistaken.
0: All right.
1: I still got his card that he sent me.
0: Yeah.
1: No, he was good, too. And then, like I say, with Schwartz, Schwartz used to run a dating on Fridays. Once in a while, he'd run a dating service.
0: Yeah, Desperate and Dateless,
1: I actually got a date off his radio.
0: Really?
1: Really?
0: And
1: yes.
0: And you're alive to tell about it. All right.
1: Yeah, but I didn't marry the girl that I went out with the first time.
0: Okay.
1: No, she, there was something wrong there.
0: Yeah,
1: I
0: wanted
1: to go into it.
0: Yeah.
1: But, yeah, he was good, though.
0: Yeah, absolutely. And I was sorry, you know, of course he then wound up going to the Loop, and a lot of people thought that was pretty strange because they'd been making fun of him on the Loop and all that. But the reality was that GN really wasn't interested in renewing the contract and competing for it. He just if they had made an effort, he would have stayed.
1: Oh, I know he would have.
0: Yeah, but they didn't.
1: He was good, and I enjoy your show, too.
0: Well, that's great. It's great to have you. Yes, in the words of Larry the Legend, speak your onions.
1: Listen, you have a good week, and we'll talk to you again.
0: Thanks a lot. Appreciate it.
1: You're welcome.
0: So there you have it. And, it was sad because Larry had suffered a stroke, and that was a long time ago, like 1989 or whatever. And he lived until about 2010, 2011 or thereabouts. And, what a shame. But in any event, yes, Larry the Legend Johnson, you betcha, Milwaukee's own. All right, so 888-876-5593-8888. Raleigh, let's see what we can do before the top of the hour news. I believe we have David in Muskegon. The 3 minutes are yours. Well, they're 2 now, but they're yours.
2: Hey, I was wondering something.
0: Uh-oh.
2: I wanted to ask Fran, because, you know, what's coming up is the Summer of Love, 1967, 59 years, because she grew up in San Francisco, from what she was saying. Mm-hmm. If she remembered anything about the Haight-Ashbury district of San Francisco, and if she had any contact with any of what were called the flower children there, and what she remembered about her contact with them, and what songs does her and Gary remember from the summer of 1967?
0: All right.
2: I would like to
0: All right.
2: That.
0: Well, maybe they'll tell us. All right. I leave it open for their calls. Yes, I remember it well, and I found it revolting. But anyway, yes, indeed. All right. But sure enough, I'm sure they might have something to say. Thanks for calling. All right. Not a fan, to say the least. All right. So 888-876-5593-8888. Raleigh, we'll get to Brian and Seneca. And James on the south side with plenty of stories. Chris is in South Carolina, don't you know, Greenwood to be exact. And there's room for you as well. So that's the deal. Attendance will be taken, and we will return on WGN Radio.
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5: We've got clear skies right now, and it is 60 degrees at 11 o'clock. Good evening. I'm David Jennings. The news is sponsored by Lindholm Roofing. A former foster child has gone to court to make some things done to her right. On the expressways and tollways, on the Kennedy, the outbound side will run you 36 minutes right now. A 20-count civil lawsuit has been filed against a nonprofit used by the state of Illinois to protect children. A former foster child who stayed at Aunt Martha's Health and Wellness filed the suit. It alleges that she was sexually assaulted repeatedly by night supervisor Trulon Henry. Henry was found guilty by a Cook County jury in March of sexually assaulting female residents as young as 12. The suit alleges allegations went unchecked for years. Attorney Margaret Battersea Black.
6: We know there are former residents, employees, and witnesses who have information about what was happening here. We know there are other victims. And, you know, the question is how many and for how long?
5: DCFS says they don't comment on pending litigation. Henry is awaiting sentencing. A teen takeover in Naperville ended with 9 arrests and close to 36 citations. WGN's Christine Flores.
7: 9 people were arrested, including juveniles between the ages of 15 and 17. They were charged with offenses such as battery, assault, drug-related violations, and interfering with a peace officer. The adults charged in the gathering were 23-year-old Amari Bivens of Naperville, who was arrested on 4 outstanding warrants. 18-year-old Sudeis Uyakami of Aurora arrested for obstructing identification. 18-year-old Marshawn Smith of Romeoville for attempted aggravated assault on a peace officer. And 18-year-old Tyler Sims of Romeoville.
5: Sims was arrested for battery and obstructing a peace officer. Federal agents hit a woman's car while chasing and eventually detaining a man in Albany Park this morning. It happened around 8 a.m. near Lawrence and Kedzie. The Sun-Times says the woman was at a red light. Agents hit her car to try to prevent the man they were trying to arrest from running away. Agents then reportedly aimed a taser and pepper spray at bystanders as well as a journalist who were in the area. Many onlookers grabbed their phones and started recording video, blowing whistles and screaming at the agents. 33rd Ward Alderman Rosanna Rodriguez Sanchez.
8: We have seen how Operation Midway Blitz impacted our communities. Our businesses suffered. A lot of people were separated from their families. We don't want to see that anymore, so we have prepared ourselves really well in order to keep watch in our communities.
5: Immigration and Customs Enforcement has not commented. At least 18 people are dead, 100 more hurt after a major Russian attacks on 2 Ukrainian cities, including capital Kyiv. According to the Ukrainian Air Force, Russia launched more than 70 missiles and over 650 drones overnight. Dozens of buildings were damaged. Russia confirms the attack and says the strikes were retaliation for a deadly drone strike last month at a dormitory in Ukraine's Russian-held region of Luhansk. Ukraine denies attacking civilians.
9: Look at you.
5: President Trump has signed a new executive order on oversight of AI less than 2 weeks after postponing a White House ceremony over his worries a similar policy could dull the U.S. edge on AI technology. It was not immediately clear to what extent the order signed today differed from the one he declined to sign May 21st. The order establishes a framework to vet the national security risks of the most advanced AI systems for up to a month before they're released to the public. If you are of a certain age, you may recognize that Grammy-winning singer's voice. It's Peebo Bryson, and he is no longer with us. This was a 1992 duet that he did with Regina Bell from the film Aladdin. It became the first song from an animated film to hit number one on the charts. He had another duet, a hit with Celine Dion, Beauty and the Beast, the prior year. Uber released its annual Lost and Found Index today. News Nation's Connell McShane reports on the items people have left behind.
10: Not surprisingly, phones, wallets, and keys were among the most commonly forgotten items over the last year, but there were some really, really strange items on the list as well. Here we go. They include a set of dentures with just two teeth, okay, in the Uber. There was breast milk, who's leaving their eye? Look at this. Someone left an eye, a prosthetic eye, in the Uber, okay? Live trees, live butterflies, an ankle monitor. Call the cops. Somebody left their ankle monitor in the Uber.
5: New York City has secured its spot again as the most forgetful city. July 17th was the most forgetful day of the year. WGN Sports, time 11:05, Vegas 5-4 over Carolina, game one of the Stanley Cup Final. Game two, Thursday, Carolina hosts Vegas. You'll hear it starting at 7 here on WGN. Twins beat the Sox, the A's over the Cubs, and Washington knocked off the Sky.
11: Clear skies tonight with light northeasterly winds and temperatures into the low to mid-50s. We stay mostly sunny on Wednesday with pleasant conditions. Expect light southeasterly winds and highs into the low to mid 80s. We'll stay into the 70s along the lake. Wednesday night, we stay mainly clear with overnight temperatures falling back into the low 60s. From the WGN Weather Center, I'm meteorologist Alyssa Donovan.
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Radio, I'm Raleigh James, and there it is. It was Mike in Cleveland's request, The Silver Caboose, Loving You Is Killing Me, 1968, on Buddha. There was actually a remake of that as a flip side on Double Shot in 1969 that became quite a big beach music hit, too, by the Georgia Prophets. Sounded quite the same, actually, and in case you were wondering.

0: Yeah, Billy Scott was in that group too. Yeah, a lot of wonderful beach music things. But probably the most interesting thing about Loving You Is Killing Me is it was written by Bobby Bloom. Yeah, Mr. Montego Bay, who later died of an accidental shooting, and I don't have the details. I don't know if it was his hand or somebody else's, but either way, he was gone. All right, so David from Muskegon wanted Fran's reminiscences of Haight Ashbury in 1967. Should she have any? So, Fran, welcome back to WGN Radio.
1: Hello. Oh, God. Oh, help me. No,
0: yes.
1: I do not have any. I was like 11 years old.
0: Oh.
1: I mean, you know, my mother would have skinned me alive if I went to Haight Ashbury.
0: Yeah. Yeah, well, I can see that.
1: I will admit that when I was young and so forth, I wanted to run away and go to Haight Ashbury.
0: Yeah.
1: But, you know, I just basically wanted to get away from home.
0: Right, exactly. Exactly.
1: Yeah. Yeah. And that hippie lifestyle at that time, you know, seemed pretty cool to me. Ugh. But what do I know? I was 11. You know?
0: Well, the thing that
1: the
0: only thing I remember was the outrageous traffic, because it was literally 100,000 people come to this small area. And, you know, so it was overcrowding to the max. And of course, you know, we talk about now what's wrong with San Francisco. Well, Haight Ashbury was kind of a microcosm of that. So, you know.
1: Yeah. Yeah. I mean, I went, you know, with my family. We would go to San Francisco to do certain things, and yeah, it would, you know, and I think somebody, my family wanted to go on in that bus tour, and, you know, I was really embarrassed that they wanted to go and, you know, gawk at these people, and I, you know, just like, ah, come on, you know, but yeah, they had bus tours that would go, and you could look at all the hippies, and... You know,
0: well,
1: I think the deal is
0: it was by Golden State Park. So, you know, you had the big park nearby and they had all those old Victorians and they were cheap. So, you know, that was really the deal. I think long before the Summer of Love, if you will, by 1960, mm-hmm. you were seeing, you know, musicians or, you know, back in the late 50s, quote unquote, beatniks, if you remember that, and all that.
1: Yeah,
0: counterculture, because it was cheap. And so these Victorians, it was really, really sad because they were at one point beautiful, large, single-family homes. And what they had done, of course, at World War II time is carved them into boarding houses or individual apartments. And, you know, as the middle class was relocating out to the suburb, they basically built their own tenements.
1: But it was always kind of a gathering place for...
0: Right.
1: You know, countercultural people.
0: Yeah, right. From 1960. Absolutely it was. Because it's cheap.
1: You know, and I read Kerouac and I read all this stuff and I'm like, oh, I want to do that, you know. But, of course, now I'm older and wiser and, you know, but I don't, and I everybody who lives in the Bay Area does not have memories of, in fact, I don't think even a lot of the people that were in Haight Ashbury have much memories with the Better Living Through Chemistry thing.
0: Well, right. Absolutely. The people who didn't get out. Because...
1: And I went there in about 72. I had a friend who lived there. And actually, that was one time when I tried to run away from home and I got found. I mean, it's hard to hide when you're a blind person.
0: Yeah.
1: You're a high school age blind girl. It's kind of, especially when you go traveling with another partially sighted person.
0: Right.
1: It's kind of hard to disappear into the crowd. But anyway, I had a friend that lived in one of those houses. And it was kind of, you know, people would come in and out and that kind of thing. But unfortunately, I should say, although I didn't think it was fortunate at the time, I was found and taken back home and grounded. And
0: Yeah. It's a wonder they didn't beat you within an inch of your life. Yes. So.
1: I was actually, I would have rather have been beaten within an inch of my life than the lectures
0: I got.
1: Oh, my God.
0: Well,
1: you know, it's like just...
0: It became very frightening to parents when you had things like Timothy Leary, turn on, tune in, drop out.
1: Yeah, exactly.
0: Yeah, but and they had the human be in, you know, oh, God, that was like 30,000 people. Literally, it was more than the area could have ever sustained. And the only people I know who wax sentimental about this weren't there.
1: Right, yeah, it's like all the people who claim they were at Woodstock, and, you know,
0: right.
1: Woodstock, I was not there, but I know it was a nightmare.
0: Oh, yeah, John was there. He's got pictures to prove
1: it. Oh, God. Oh, my God.
0: Tell you stories. But-

0: Yeah, it's, and most of them were living rough, out
1: Yeah.
0: on the, out in the park, and
1: Right.
0: then, just different, and it was, it was not the beautiful thing that, some people
1: No.
0: try to portray it, but, I was, when I was young, I kind of romanticized it. And, I was kind of on the countercultural side of things anyway, still am in a way,
1: Yeah.
0: but I still have all my brain cells, at least I think I do.
1: Well, you weren't trying the LSD or the mescaline or whatever it was they were handing out. So,
0: No, I did do LSD once, and that was, yeah,
1: enough.
0: that's the
1: Yeah.
0: end of that. That was
1: Yeah.
0: enough. Yeah, I'm paranoid enough. I don't need
1: Right. Don't need help. Yeah,
0: drugs. No,
1: exactly.
0: I
1: So,
0: mean, talk about a panic attack. Oh my God.
1: but after the big bean, they tried the human bean. They tried again. They had a couple smoke-ins during the summer, and basically nobody came to those for the most part, other than people who were fighting the fact that cannabis was illegal. It's just
0: Right. Yeah.
1: so, yeah. What can I say? But I can understand David. He wasn't there, and he likes the music, which is unfortunate but true.
0: Yeah. Oh, I do admit that I do like a lot of that music
1: Oh
0: still.
1: God. Okay.
0: And yeah, I do. But I have a, I like varied things.
1: Yeah.
0: But like John, I was talking to John one time, and he's a big Doors fan, and so am
1: Yeah.
0: I.
1: Okay. Yeah, we've got a big concert poster that was signed by all of them on the wall.
0: Oh
1: Yes.
0: wow.
1: Yeah.
0: Yeah. And I just read it. I just finished reading a book about them, and so anyway, but it's, but I also love my R&B, and
1: Yeah,
0: all. I
1: I
0: just have
1: was.
0: I just my very eclectic
1: Yeah.
0: musically, I guess.
1: Yeah, I may ask for equal time because somewhere I have the first concert poster from that 1951 Alan Freed concert. So maybe I need equal time on the wall.
0: Oh, yeah, that would be good. Yeah.
1: Yeah.
0: Oh, and before I forget, I have a request.
1: No, you do you? All right. And what would that
0: Yeah.
1: request be?
0: I want to hear Catch You on the
1: Oh, well,
0: Rebound.
1: I'll play that.
0: Yeah,
1: Absolutely.
0: I heard it on Soul to City, and I the other night,
1: Yeah.
0: Sunday night.
1: Brenton Wood at
0: Since
1: his finest.
0: yeah, I love anything by
1: Me
0: him.
1: too. Me,
0: Yeah.
1: absolutely me too. I'm so sorry he's no longer with us.
0: Yeah,
1: Yeah.
0: but I think I don't think I heard that song when it was out.
1: Well, it was a flip side for one thing. It was the flip side of Baby, You Got It.
0: Oh, okay.
1: Yeah.
0: That's the one, the 45 I didn't have. I had Oogum Boogum, and
1: Right. Yeah.
0: I think
1: But
0: the flip side of that was I Like the Way You Love Me.
1: yep, absolutely. And so
0: Yep.
1: yeah, but so flip side of Baby You Got It is Kitsch on the Rebound, which I thought was the definite A side. But Oogum Boogum was also an album. So and that was interesting.
0: Oh,
1: And one of my favorite things on that was I Think You Got Your Fools Mixed Up.
0: Oh, I'd like to hear that.
1: Oh, you don't know? I Think You Got Your Fools Mixed Up. You must think I'm somebody
0: Yeah,
1: else. Oh, I'll play that next.
0: maybe I've heard it, and I just don't remember it right now. And if I do,
1: Yeah.
0: I'll tell you. But
1: Yeah.
0: yeah,
1: All right.
0: if I heard it, I wouldn't mind hearing it again.
1: Yeah, no, it's just a great song. All right, I'll do it.
0: Okay,
1: Okay,
0: thanks.
1: thanks. Appreciate it. So 888-876-5593. I Think You Got Your Fools Mixed Up is coming up next on WGN Radio.

0: Hey, it's Lisa Dent. I knew because my
1: so while I'm thinking about it here, at midnight, do you want me to get that, load that so we can do a tease at midnight?
2: I don't care. You know, if it's that way, it's fine with me. There's a reason I can't tease. I'll take it. You know.
1: Right. It makes me no difference either way.
2: Yeah. Right. Exactly. Now, well, if that's what they've done, so be it.
1: As they have it loaded now, they have.

0: just all segues through.
1: Yeah. So
0: you can do that. That's fine.
1: Yeah, absolutely. Just leave it that way. And if they feel the need, I'm sure I'll hear.
0: I know. Same here. I know. 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

0: WGN Radio. I'm Raleigh James. Yes, 1967 was a spectacular year for Brenton Wood. And I know that Fran knows that, actually, because if she has Give Me a Little Side, it's the flip side of that. Just like A Catch on the Rebound's the flip side of Baby You Got It, which, of course, we will play next because she asked for it. And it's a fine song. And that's the summer of 67 I care about, David. The rest of it, well, so be it. All right, Brian and Seneca, welcome back to WGN Radio.
1: It's great to be here. Just had a few reminiscences on Eddie Schwartz and Steve and Johnny. Yeah. Also, you mentioned the Haight-Ashbury neighborhood of San Francisco and the homes that were split into multiple apartments and so on.
0: Yes.
1: Well, for all the changes that's happened to San Francisco, some good, some bad. The formerly split in a gazillion apartment building Victorian and Edwardian houses are now fully restored single-family homes to the high nines and only marginally less famous than the Painted Ladies in another part of San Francisco.
0: Yeah, and the prices are just out of sight. I mean, no one I know could afford it.
1: Well, you can't afford to buy an outhouse in California.
0: Exactly. So I occasionally will see some of the preserved houses. They'll be for sale or whatever, and some have names, you know, like the Four Seasons house and all that.
1: And you look at the price, and then you read the fine print. This is for one night, double occupancy.
0: Yeah, right. Almost. Yeah, it's. I love when I go to these sites. They say, do you have a specific budget in mind? Nothing that I could afford is in this state. So, absolutely. And they're given walking tours of it, all that. And sure, and there were outlying neighborhoods like Buena Vista Park, and I know those mansions, they probably redone as well. So. And I wouldn't be surprised, I don't know this, but remember the Grateful Dead house? That was 710 Ashbury. I'm sure that has been restored, because that was in 1890. I should look it up.
1: I'm pretty sure it's restored, and I'm pretty sure that either it was restored to a polite version of how they occupied it and is open for for-profit tours, or it's a private house, but they tolerate people going extra slow, driving past the front of it, and that even the Grateful Dead couldn't get in the Grateful Dead house anymore, at least living.
0: Hold on a minute. Don't go away. Stay right where you are, and we'll pick it up right after the news right here on WGN Radio.
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3: We've got clear skies and 58 degrees now at O'Hare. It's 11:31. Good evening. I'm David Jennings. The news is sponsored by Rewind TV. So what happens with the Bears now? Vegas over Carolina, game one of the Stanley Cup Final, game two Thursday. 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Twins 6-4 over the Sox, Cubs fall to Oakland 2-1, and the Sky get beat by Washington 90-72. On the expressways and tollways, we don't have any major delays. So where are the Bears going to build their new stadium? The state legislature, before their deadline, did not approve anything to help the team with its proposed site in Arlington Heights. And Mayor Johnson now appears to have gotten the conversation shifted back to a new lakefront stadium for the team, which would be owned by the city. Chicago now has a taxi surcharge for gas prices over $5 a gallon. The charge, which is $1 for fares that are under $20, goes up accordingly. It took effect Monday. The U.S. military says Iran fired missiles at Kuwait and Bahrain that failed or were shot down, and that the U.S. launched strikes on an Iranian facility in response. The attacks came after Iran reportedly stopped talking with mediators about extending an existing ceasefire in the war with the U.S. and Israel, that according to two semi-official Iranian news agencies. The WHO sharing new numbers regarding the number of suspected Ebola cases in the Democratic Republic of Congo. WHO spokesperson said there are 116 suspected cases, 321 confirmed, and 48 confirmed deaths. The forecast from the WGN Chicago Weather Center. Clear overnight, 56, sunny 82 tomorrow, and Thursday even warmer, the high 88 degrees. It is 58 at O'Hare, 62 Midway, 52 in Michigan City. 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I'm David Jennings, WGN Radio News.
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WGN Radio. I'm Raleigh James. That's Maurice Ravel, 1930 on Polydor and Bolero. And that was what Gene wanted to hear. And I admit I normally would never play anything that was classical. But I thought to myself, well, you know, Gene likes it. Maybe I can find a doo-wop version, right? But what was interesting when I started to look is that people apparently have done a lot of writing on this particular song because obviously it's well known, to say the least. And one of the things that really caught my ear was that they thought that Flamingo by Earl Bostic was based on it. Yeah, you probably remember Flamingo. Well, maybe not. 1951. It was a great song. And yeah, I'll say that. So I figured, well, let's hear together if we hear any Ravel in it.

Yeah, well, I don't know that I make the connection, but I sure do like it. They say the track masterfully uses the sweeping triple-driven bolero rhythm, allowing Busta's alto sax to wail over a hypnotic Latin-tinged groove. Yeah, well, that part's true. The other one that they mentioned I thought was really interesting was Harlem Nocturne. And, of course, they didn't know about Johnny Otis. They got it by the Viscounts. But, I mean, if you really want to hear Harlem Nocturne, you gotta go to Johnny Otis. And now we got to see, does this sound anything like Bolero?

I don't know if they say so, I guess. And but they also had brought up Sleepwalk, claiming that featured the lush floating melody. A couple of steel guitars, romantic sway of bolero rhythm. Well, I never really thought about that, but it was a big hit. And they finally concluded. I probably don't need to play that for you, but finally concluded with a King Curtis. Yeah, right. They're comparing Soul Twist to bolero. Well, all right then. That I gotta hear.

0: All right. So they also get into Jeff Beck, but we'll leave him right where he belongs. Then we'll get back to Brian and Seneca. Sorry about the interruption, Brian. So during the news, I made use of myself to look up who owns the property now. And this is interesting. 710 Ashbury Street was sold in 1973 for $55,000. Now, remember, it had been a rental for a decade before that, so you can only imagine what the condition of this house was. But because of California law, the same entity still owns it. Their entire taxes on it are $3,000 a year.
1: Yeah, they got lucky and never got reassessed.
0: No, they couldn't be, exactly. Well, but that's an interesting thing, because if they made massive changes, and I would bet they did, they should have been reassessed. But they tried to sell it in 97 and in 2010, and both times they listed it for $990,000, and both times they removed the listing. And it was listed for 4,760 days and no takers.
1: Well, not all of the changes to San Francisco between the two summers of love were for the better.
0: Well, sure, but I mean, the house next door, I think, sold for like $6.2 million or something. So I can only imagine. They must have done some upgrades. But the woman who lives in it now has been interviewed, and she's been living in it for 40 years. But since it hadn't changed any hands, I assume it was her family that had it beforehand.
1: Probably so. No reason to get rid of it, especially if nobody's going to buy it.
0: Well, right. And I thought $990,000 was really cheap. But then again, I can only imagine, because all of these houses were rentals, and they were down and dirty rentals throughout the 60s. So you can only imagine what the interior must be like. But they must have fixed it up. I don't know. I'm curious.
1: Well, they'd have had to have cleaned it.
0: Well, yeah, obviously. I would think that, but I would also think that.
1: The reason the lead singer, whose name escapes me right now, but the lead singer for the Grateful Dead managed to get a general discharge from the Army and get out as early as possible, and he did it very simply.
0: Okay.
1: First, he gave up soap, deodorant, and water outside of the body roughly from the time he showed up at Fort Ord in California on.
0: Okay. Now, was this Bob Weir? Because I know he was a big deal with Bob Weir was. I'm trying to think of the, and Jerry Garcia was the other one.
1: Jerry Garcia.
0: Yeah, the two of them together, Jerry Garcia and Bob Weir, they were both at Atherton High, and that's where they met. And so, and that was, you know, not too many years before the Grateful Dead became, well, I guess they both dropped out of high school and moved to a house just near Haight-Ashbury, obviously, 710. So, yeah. That's the deal. All right.
1: Yeah, and all those Bolero songs, they must be hearing Cuban dances and Spanish waltzes in the back of their head somewhere or another, because none of them sounded anything like Ravel.
0: I didn't think, oh, good, I'm so glad you said that. I thought maybe I just didn't have a deeper appreciation.
1: No, and for that matter, a lot of lyricists who are otherwise stumped for a melody love classical composers because they're in the public domain.
0: Oh, of course they are. Yes, yes. But
1: and you change up the drum beat, and maybe rekey it and put your lyrics on it.
0: Right.
1: You own it.
0: You do. It's true. All right. Well, very good. All right. Good to hear from you. Thank you, Brian.
1: Yeah, about Eddie Schwartz and them.
0: Yes.
1: I listened to all three of them when they were still at WIND, and this was in the days when their transmitter was so weak, not that it's any stronger now, but you couldn't get WIND where I live in the daytime.
0: Mm-hmm.
1: But I had this old immediate post-war Philco radio, and that radio had some pull to it, so I could get WIND clear as day after dark. So I listened to Ed Schwartz and Steve King and Johnny Putnam when they were on the radio there. And looking at the internet to refresh my memory, Schwartz was the first of the three to move to WGN.
0: Yes.
1: And he was invited by Bob Collins.
0: Yes.
1: Which makes their management's reluctance to re-sign Schwartz when his contract ended, all the more curious because Collins was still around
0: absolutely.
1: In 2000.
0: Yes, absolutely he was.
1: I guess they decided it was cheaper to run a single six-hour radio show every night instead of two three-hour shows, even if Johnny Putnam wasn't brought over full-time, you know, from the beginning.
0: Yeah, I don't know. Because
1: she originally showed up, first off...
0: In mornings, doing like,
1: Yeah. First off, this was in the days of Dr. Milton Rosenberg on Extension 720. He was not the original host, but he was one of the guests on the first broadcast of Extension 720 with three or four other guests and whoever was hosting at the time.
0: Okay.
1: And he made such a powerful impression that after maybe a year or two, he was called back to be the host, and he remained the host until basically the end of the show. With the Night of the Long Knives, when Rosenberg was forced to retire, they tried bringing in a platoon of different hosts, and nobody could handle it.
0: Yeah, I can understand that. You really can't do it. Absolutely.
1: But in the days of Rosenberg, Extension 720 ran from 9 to 11 p.m., and then they were followed during the weekdays once they quit having Jay Andres work overnight 7 days a week. They were followed by 3 hours of Eddie Schwartz and then ultimately the 3 hours of Steve King. Mm. And Steve King would bring his wife in sneakily by calling her on the intra-office telephone. She would be the trouble desk, the information desk, the research desk, some nights just desk. And it was those interactions between King and Putnam on air, along with the callers, that was the final straw to move her over from traffic to co-host with King, which she's done ever since.
0: Yeah. So there you go.
1: And Schwartz wasn't really supposed to become a overnight host because his people figured he did not have a voice for radio.
0: Right, absolutely, that nasally voice and all that, of course.
1: But
0: he had such good content.
1: Yeah, the one night where his host called in sick at the last minute with no substitute host available meant they either had to choose between Ed Schwartz and Dead Airspace, and Dead Airspace is no good at reading commercials. So Schwartz got his chance, and he grabbed it, and he never stopped running.
0: No, and he was great. When I would occasionally, when I was at KOA in Denver and there were a lot of sports interruptions, I would fly to Chicago and sit with him during the show, and then we'd drive around afterwards. And this guy knew everyone and everything. He knew where everybody was buried, and it was always a trip to be with Eddie.
1: Yeah, and although I don't think they ever worked together directly, Ed Schwartz was certified as a paramedic, although I don't believe he ever went to work for the Chicago Fire Department or any other agency. But you could almost see him working as a paramedic on a scene where Larry Schreiner was, you know, working on the police side.
0: Yeah, no, I think he got that thing when he was in college at Triton, I think. But I don't think he ever did anything with it either. But boy, he sure knew, like I say, he knew where all the bodies were buried. He knew everybody.
1: Oh yeah, and he I don't if he ever failed to put on a good show, well, I missed a fair number of them, but it's if he put on a bad show, it's one of the ones I didn't hear.
0: Yeah, I'm with you. All right. Well, wonderful to hear from you. Thank you.
1: Thank you.
0: All right. So 888-876-5593 is 8888 Raleigh. He was very young when he died. He was only like 62. But weight is what got him. He just couldn't carry that much weight too much longer. And sadly, that was it. And so, yeah, I talked to him a few weeks before he died, a few times, actually. And I knew that it was imminent. All right, so we've got Marge, and Marge is in West Dallas. Marge, welcome back to WGN Radio. It's been a while.
2: Hi, Raleigh.
0: How are you?
2: I'm doing well, but I had heard the last part of a call from last hour, you had a guy that his wife had vertigo.
0: Oh, she does, yes. And we've talked about this at length because I had vertigo for about 5 years, and she's been doing therapy.
2: Okay, because I had vertigo also, and I went to the Mayo Clinic website when my doctor wasn't of any help.
0: Right.
2: And found out there's like 4 types of vertigo.
0: Yes, there is. But most of us had benign positional vertigo, the BPV, meaning they had no idea why. Did they ever find out what, because Meniere's disease, yes, but most people don't have that, or, you know, vestibular neuritis or neurological. But most people have the BPV. How about you?
2: That was mine. When I'd get up in the morning especially, I'd be very, very dizzy.
0: Uh-huh.
2: And it was usually when every year I would go to a family reunion and we'd go to one of the water parks.
0: Mm-hmm.
2: And we'd come home and I'd have such bad sinus problems. And it was from my sinuses getting an infection, and it affected pressure against my inner ear.
0: Right.
2: That caused the problem. And of all places I went, I didn't go to a doctor. Well, I went to a doctor, and he wasn't of any help. And the readings I got from the Mayo Clinic website mentioned a physical therapist, and I remember thinking, a physical therapist?
0: Right, right, like Epley, absolutely.
2: Yes. Epley maneuver.
0: Right. Yep. Absolutely. Epley's the big one. That's what I had mentioned the first time the caller and I had talked about it with his wife. And they also have other VRT, other therapy that they do now, too. But Epley's the big one.
2: Yes. And he helped me in like one session. And then I had a little tune-up after that in a second session. But there was a man from my church that he suffered for years and years after a major car accident where he actually broke the steering wheel of his car. This was years ago. And I told him to go to this therapist, and not knowing the seriousness of why he had it.
0: Right.
2: And the physical therapist helped him. He suffered for years and years going to a doctor who was treating him. Well, you'd think the doctor would, but they don't want to send you to a therapist.
0: Right.
2: Because, you know, that means you don't need a doctor.
0: Right. Or God forbid you mention the word chiropractor, they turn green.
2: Yes. Yeah, and he was so thrilled, he and his wife, because he suffered for, it was several decades from this accident, and it took a maneuver without meds. It was that Epley maneuver.
0: Yep. Yep, it works very well to reposition. It didn't work for me, but it certainly didn't make me worse, and I was more than happy to try it. And after about 5 years, it just, like everything else, it went away. We don't know why, and we don't know why it came, why it's gone, but it is, thank God. But, for a lot of people, that's why I mentioned Epley directly to the caller, because that, of all the treatments, that's the one that has the best success.
2: Yeah, and it worked for another person. My sister had she's a hairdresser. She had a client who was suffering seasonal as the changes and the pollen and stuff and the sinus problem, and it helped her, too.
0: Yeah.
2: So,
0: yeah.
2: It'll help her.
0: I hope so. I don't know if she's doing that or not, or if she's doing vestibular rehab, which they do. It's kind of a customized PT thing where they retrain the brain to recognize the signals, you know, because that theory is that your brain isn't recognizing things correctly, and that's correct. It's leading the imbalance and the dizziness. So I don't know. I don't know what she's doing, but I sure hope it's working.
2: Yeah. Well, I hope it works with that Epley maneuver, because it's Mayo Clinic recommended it, and it helped for me and 2 other people.
0: Yeah, it's absolutely worth trying. There's no downside to it. I haven't heard of any reason why you wouldn't try it.
2: Yeah, and it's so easy.
0: Yeah, yeah, and not painful.
2: Right, and no meds.
0: Right, all good. All right,
2: okay.
0: Thanks.
2: You're
0: good
2: welcome.
0: To hear from you. Don't wait so long next time.
2: Oh, I hung on.
0: Okay, well, thank you.
2: Bye-bye.
0: Okay, bye. All right, so 888-876-5593. I don't remember if I actually did something or not. So Adam can maybe whisper in my ear and tell me, but if I didn't, I'll do it now.
3: 5645.
0: So, okay. So, how about this? We'll talk to Brian and Brian with a Y, and Marge and James and Chris and Mark and you two next hour on WGN Radio.
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13: Expect sunny skies later today. The high will be above 80 degrees. Good morning. I'm David Jennings. There is a $10,000 reward being offered for information on a deadly house fire. It happened May 21st on the south side. It was in a home on South Paulina. Lisa Brown, Reginald Wilson were killed, and two of their four foster children also lost their lives. The fire is being investigated as an arson. The city of Chicago now has a taxi surcharge when gasoline prices top $5 a gallon. The surcharge, which is a dollar on fares under $20, took effect on Monday. Both of Illinois' U.S. senators want the current U.S. Attorney for the Northern District of Illinois, Andrew Boutros, to step down. Here's WGN's Lauren Lapka.
14: Senators Dick Durbin and Tammy Duckworth say Boutros' tenure as Chicago's top federal prosecutor has been marked by alleged misconduct, internal dysfunction, and controversy. Their calls follow the collapse of the prosecution against six protesters known as the Broadview Six. A federal judge has accused prosecutors of improper conduct during grand jury proceedings and alleged efforts to withhold information from the court. The senators are urging an open and nonpartisan search for the next U.S. attorney for Northern Illinois.
13: Boutros said he's made reforms to internal grand jury practices and disclosures after what happened. Democrats and Republicans are saying that President Trump's choice to be the new acting director of national intelligence seems to be missing a few qualifications. Democrats say the current federal housing finance director, Bill Pulte, doesn't have national security experience. And four Republican members of the Senate who are not seeking re-election say that Pulte also lacks the skill set to be the new director of national intelligence. Secretary of State Marco Rubio says he's optimistic about the possibilities of a resumption in nuclear talks with Iran despite a shaky ceasefire in the war that is looking to be increasingly in doubt. WGN Sports, Las Vegas beat Carolina in the opening game of the Stanley Cup Final 5-4. Game 2, tomorrow night, Carolina will host Vegas. Coverage begins at 7 right here on 720 WGN and WGNRadio.com. Baseball, the Twins 6-4 winners over the Sox, Oakland over the Cubs 2-1, and Washington beat the Sky. The final was 90-72. The forecast from the WGN Chicago Weather Center. Overnight, clear skies, the low to 56 degrees, mostly sunny later today, the high at 82, and Thursday, partly cloudy, the daytime high at 88 degrees. 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

0: WGN Radio. I'm Ronnie James. Yes, more Brenton Wood, 1967, and the flip side of Baby You Got It, Catch You on the Rebound. And yeah, wonderful stuff. On Double Shot, that was Irwin Zucker's little label. He used to have a stamp on all of them. Promotion and Motion. All right, so there you have that. 888-876-5593-8888. Raleigh and Jim in Richmond. All right, Jim, what's up tonight?
1: Hey, Raleigh, thank you for taking my call.
0: Sure.
1: I just am excited to talk to you about Steve and Johnny.
0: Okay.
1: I have listened to them for a long time, and I love their show. But I want to let you know that after listening to them and texting them and everything, I found out we grew up in the same neighborhood.
0: Oh,
1: and,
0: okay.
1: And she went to Senn High School, which is where my father went in the 30s. And it's like less than a quarter of a mile from my house.
0: Uh-huh.
1: And after all of our, you know, listening to her and everything, we grew up in this, like a quarter of a mile from our house. I went to St. Gregory High School, which is like three quarters of a mile from my house.
0: Uh-huh.
1: And that's where my parents were born. I mean, married. And I just, you know, was excited to hear about all the stuff that she was talking about. And I just want you to know that it's, you know, it's great to hear from people from my old neighborhood.
0: Sure.
1: And everything. And I'm just overwhelmed that you took my call. And I'm trying to get my thoughts together.
0: That's right.
1: But it's just, you know, amazing that it's just so close to where I live. And now I live like 100 miles away. But,
0: oh, I know. And I wish you could get back to civilization.
1: Right. I would love to get back, you know, back to that civilization.
0: Yeah.
1: But I just wanted to let you know that I've been talking to Karen from Chicago,
0: mm-hmm.
1: and she lives right across the street from Senn High School, which is less than a quarter of a mile from where I used to live. And if you want to talk to somebody who's gone through everything, I wish you would, you know, talk to her, because she has gone from everything. She's been blind since birth.
0: Yep. No, she calls. We talk to her when she calls.
1: Right.
0: Absolutely.
1: Right. And I just talked to her like 2 days ago or 3 days ago, because John gave her my phone number. And thank you, John.
0: Okay.
1: And she is wonderful. And you know, and I just want you to know, if you could talk to her for a while, she would tell you some tremendous stories of how she's gone through what she's had to gone through since birth.
0: Well, that's great.
1: And
0: she's welcome to call
1: right,
0: anytime.
1: Right. And also, too, is thank you for everybody that's been helping me and everything. And I'm going through a lot of stuff with a lot of people in my life right now, but I just wish Karen would call
0: okay.
1: and talk to you.
0: Well, hopefully she will. The door is open.
1: And right, and I wanted to let you know
0: okay.
1: that I love Steve and Johnny,
0: great.
1: But I love you guys more.
0: Well, either way, we're just glad to have you, and we'll talk to you soon. Now, tomorrow's Wednesday. You're going to the retinologist?
1: No.
0: Okay.
1: I don't have any more important appointments to the 17th.
0: All right. So some time off. Well, hopefully you can do something
1: right.
0: you like.
1: Right.
0: All right.
1: And thank everybody.
0: Okay. Thanks for calling. We'll talk to you soon. Thanks, Jim. All right. So 888-876-5593-8888 Raleigh. And we have Brian with a Y. In, well, it says Miami with two I's, but I think Broward County. But either way, Brian is back.
2: Hey, Raleigh. Well, I, too, am overwhelmed every time you take one of my calls, which is why I say so many knuckleheaded things. But I'll try to do better. The news of the night has inspired me to paraphrase the iambic pentameter words that Shakespeare put into the mouth of the statesman Mark Antony. Friends, Chicagoans, countrymen, I come not to praise Scott Pelley, because I never liked him in the first place, nor do I come to bury him. He just did that himself, or at least his career, at Black Rock yesterday at that infamous meeting. And while Bad Day at Black Rock was a fantastic Spencer Tracy film, it was a boneheaded career move for him. And tonight, he's as done at CBS News as Murrow and Cronkite are tonight. What say you, Raleigh?
0: I have absolutely no idea.
2: Well, I mean, you knew Pelley was fired.
0: Yes, yes, but see, I don't have a TV. Well, I mean, we have them in the house because John watches TV. I never had a TV before John. I don't watch this stuff. I couldn't identify him out of a crowd, but yes.
2: Well, you read the New York Times.
0: Oh, I absolutely do not. I don't I don't read that, and I don't read the Washington Compost either, so no.
2: Well, then we have different reading habits.
0: Yes,
2: okay.
0: Absolutely. No, I'm more likely to read The New American.
2: The charming young lady earlier talking about sightless people, that's a special place in my existence. Both my mother, my late mother, and I have read for the blind. And neither of us had any blind folks in our family, we just both naturally and independently gravitated toward that. I was amazed when I called up St. Louis from L.A. and told Mom that I was reading for the blind. She said, yeah, I've been doing that for 6 months.
0: Oh, great.
2: So I guess, but anyway, that brought to mind something that's, I hope you'll find this as important as I do. There was a caller to a talk radio program several years back, Bob in Cleveland, who had just recently, 2-3 months before he made the call to the commercial news talk radio program, and it's a nationally syndicated show. A couple months before, he went totally blind, not legally blind, totally blind,
0: right.
2: And he was not handling it well emotionally. And he called up just for emotional support from the host, and the host had nothing more to say, better to say than, well, good luck to you, and if I could reach out and hug you, I would, but we're on radio. That's all he said. Here's some advice for anybody who is sightless. I'm not much of a musician, Raleigh, but I can play all the basic rock instruments, piano, guitar, drums, bass, even a little harp, but the only one I can play better with my eyes closed is drumming. I wouldn't advise anybody who is sightless to take up the drums. You can, in short order, if somebody just shows you the basics, just doing a basic backbeat, you can take it from there yourself and be just as accomplished a musician on that instrument in a way you wouldn't be able to probably be on, say, piano, unless you're Stevie Wonder or Ray Charles or something like that. Comment, please.
0: Yeah, well, Ricky McKinney, he was Blind Boys of Alabama, one of the most famous driving drummers out there. So, yes.
2: Yeah,
0: it's interesting.
2: It just might cheer up somebody that is in that unfortunate situation. Raleigh, always an honor to
0: Thanks
2: chat
0: for calling.
2: With you, and keep rocking forever. Never retire.
0: Oh, God, don't say that. But it's good to hear from you. Thanks, Brian. I appreciate it. All right, so yes, indeed. Yeah, it requires a lot of spatial memory because, of course, you're not looking at the drums and the cymbals, so you have to map it out in your brain first, every piece of hardware. You make sure it's in the same spot every time, obviously. But if you're doing this at home, your kit is set up, so it's not a big deal. And then, of course, there's some memorization and then vibrational feedback. So if you're into music, I think it's a good suggestion. If you like that. Yeah, I remember, junior high school, they either had to take arts and crafts or arts and something or whatever, or band. And I tried arts and crafts, and they kind of threw me out. They suggested band, because I can't draw a straight line with a ruler. And so I take band, and I take drums, right? Because I realize, I've got a gimmick here. My mother didn't know about practice pads, so I didn't get one. I got a block of wood. And boy, I tell you, anytime I wanted her to yell, don't do your homework, I just bang on the block of wood and get away with it. But I remember after the first year, I said, well, I might sign up for band again. And the band instructor said, please don't. And so I realized, okay, no native sense of rhythm. Got it. All right, so 888-876-5593. But I'll tell you what, I know a good backbeat when I hear it. We'll pick it up. We've got Mark in Aurora. We got Chris in South Carolina, Karen in Chicago, and you two coming up on WGN Radio.
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0: WGN Radio. I'm Robert James, and that's Sammy Turner on Big Top. Always, Mike in Cleveland wanted to hear that. 1959, happy to play it. 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
1: Yeah, good morning. It looks like I'm going to have to give you some of my comments tonight, and some of them either tomorrow or Thursday night, because I have a few reflections, kind of nostalgic, on the Milt Rosenberg show. But tonight, I've got some comments on Ravel's Bolero. Mm. First of all, comparing between that and the other pieces you played,
0: yeah.
1: I could only hear the faintest resemblance. I would say maybe there was influence there, but not.
0: Yeah, I'm
1: much
0: with you.
1: Resemblance.
0: Secondly,
1: my high school music teacher and choral director once said that he read somewhere that Ravel drove himself insane writing that piece because it was so repetitive. And the repetitiveness brings me to my third set of comments, and that is that Ravel was a precursor to people like Mike Oldfield and Philip Glass and maybe Tangerine Dreams too, because they all did music that was very repetitive but constantly and gradually changing, and it built upon itself. And one piece that does kind of resemble Ravel is there's an album by Emerson, Lake, and Palmer called Trilogy.
0: Mm-hmm.
1: And the last cut on that album is called Abaddon's Bolero, which, mm-hmm. Probably is tongue-in-cheek because Abaddon is a synonym for Satan. But anyway.
0: Wait a minute, why?
2: I don't know. Well, I have to call him and find out.
0: Oh, we're off the air?
2: Yes.
0: Are you sure?
2: I'm listening to
0: not now. This is
2: air.
0: A replay. So oh, yeah, call. You're right. We're off the air. All right. Hang on a minute, Mark. I don't know why we're off the air. As
1: okay.
0: far as I know, I'm broadcasting, but I've got a story. All right.
2: Adam's talking to you.
0: You are? You're
3: I'm
0: talking? Okay.
3: Hey,
0: what's the deal, Adam?
3: I don't know. I lost you for a minute there, but I got you back now. You ready to go back on?
0: Yeah. Then I'll talk to you during the news.
3: Okay.
0: All right, so here I am. I don't know why I was gone,
1: yeah.
0: But I think why I was gone, actually,
1: yeah.
0: I've tried another broadband provider, and it's normally my backup connection, and they're supposed to be really good, don't you know? Yeah, well, so we'll just leave.

0: that for the time being, and we have Mark back. All right, you with me, Mark?
1: Yeah, did the audience miss most of what I just said?
0: Everybody missed what you said.
1: Okay, maybe I'll just start over.
0: We talked about the pieces that
1: you played have very little resemblance to Bolero. They might have an influence there, but so that's my first comment. My second comment is that my high school music teacher and choral director told me he read somewhere that Ravel drove himself nearly insane writing that piece because it was so repetitive.
0: All right, hang on
1: and
0: a minute.
1: Then the
0: let's talk about that a second, because that's actually not true. As far as that goes.
1: He just said he read it somewhere.
0: No, I understand that, but there's something behind it that's interesting, because neurologists and psychiatrists have actually studied it. And they agree that the obsessive repeating structure was an early symptom of primary progressive aphasia, which is degenerative brain condition, rather than the cause of his madness. So it was composed in 1928, and it was seen as an indicator, a symptom of what was going on, because it was a single, unevolving melodic theme that repeated 18 times without development.
1: Yeah.
0: And so, therefore, believe me, they've done entire studies on this, saying that this is indicative of declining neurological health and distress, and that it was progressive aphasia.
1: Because Oliver Sacks talked about one of his patients losing specific forms of brain power, and he was an artist, and Oliver Sacks commented that this was the essay called "The Man Who Mistook His Wife for a Hat,"
0: mm-hmm.
1: and he had a degenerative brain disease, and
0: right.
1: It turns out that his wife, who apparently kissed his feet, thought that he was moving into a new form of abstract art, and Oliver Sacks commented that he was so sad because what was actually happening was that this man's art was degenerating because his brain was degenerating.
0: Right.
1: And then thirdly, there's a, Bolero, I take it, was a precursor to people like Mike Oldfield and Philip Glass, because they also wrote a genre called minimalism, which builds up upon itself gradually and goes through gradual changes despite its repetition. And there's an album by Emerson, Lake, and Palmer called Trilogy. Are you still there?
0: Oh, I'm here. You're just... Emerson, yeah. Lake, and Palmer, could I like something less? I don't think so. But then again, I didn't like Bolero.
1: Well, but they did a piece called Abaddon's Bolero, mm-hmm. which is another way of saying the devil's Bolero. But I think they said that in tongue-in-cheek, because like Ravel's Bolero, it started sparse and it gradually built up until there was a whole big musical climax. And that's the last cut on Emerson, Lake, and Palmer's Trilogy album. Now, you and I are obviously coming from different areas, because I love progressive rock, including Emerson, Lake, and Palmer.
0: And I'm not going to hear it. But for people who want to hear it, that's fine. Now, let me tell you one more thing about Bolero. When they did this study, they also went back and researched friends at the time and comments that were made. And there were a lot of notes that he was becoming increasingly absent-minded. He was having difficulty with coordination. So the bottom line is that the hypnotic repetitive nature was a classic symptom of early dementia and brain tissue erosion. So it was
1: a famous piece was inspired by a brain disease.
0: Yes, right. Rather than that he went crazy writing the music.
1: Something.
0: Well, I feel vindicated. I didn't like it the first time I heard it, so there you are.
1: Well, actually, it's been said that Handel's Messiah.
0: Oh, I'm not going to listen to that.
1: It's been said that Handel was a bipolar person, and that he wrote the Messiah during a manic phase height.
0: This makes sense to me. I just don't understand why people are still revering it. But that's just me.
1: Oh, that's another piece. That's another piece I love.
0: Uh-huh. No, if it's classical, I don't like it, period. I don't like any of them.
1: Oh, you're so impoverished.
0: Oh, I absolutely. No, it's interesting when people say you know so much about music. That's so wrong, because my tastes are so narrow, and they are very narrow. And anything outside it, I won't stand for it. I will not stand in the room. You know, like 2001, when that movie came out, I walked out of it. I don't know how it turned out, but I was not going to listen to Also Sprach Zarathustra one more minute. So no, it's just not
1: my thing. When the light beam becomes more narrowly focused, it also goes farther.
0: Yeah, well.
1: So you're covering a lot of ground within a narrow.
0: Very narrow.
1: Beam.
0: Yes, exactly. But no, for whatever reason, can't stand the stuff. But it's interesting nonetheless.
1: So tomorrow or Thursday, I'll reminisce a little about Milt Rosenberg.
0: Oh, I'd like that. Now, tomorrow we're on right at 10, and then Thursday, it's depending on when the Stanley Cup playoffs stop playing. Yeah. All right. Good deal.
1: I probably won't call till after 11:30.
0: Well, I'll be here.
1: All right.
0: Thanks. Appreciate
1: it.
0: Yeah. Speaking of being here, we'll be here right after the news on WGN Radio.
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3: I'm here.
0: I changed broadband providers last night. I'm using my backup connection, which is TMCI. It's the Apache tribe. But anyway, I used them once about a decade ago, it was a disaster. It was a meltdown. But last night was solid all night. But what I want to know, tell me about the dropout you heard and how long it was.
4: Well, it just went completely away. There was like no hiss, no bump. No, it's like next thing you know, you're just gone.
5: On who set a fatal house fire back on May 21st.
4: A 30-second promo, a 20-second promo.
5: Killed Lisa Brown and Reginald Wilson and two of their.
4: Then I looked at the clock. I see I had about 7 or 8 minutes to fill, so I went to my emergency audio that I got here of your shows. I found like a 6-minute program cut. I put that on. Then I heard you pop back in, and you were saying, "Are we on the air? I'm on the air. Am I in?" So I got near and said, "Yeah, we got it. We're here now." And went back on. So that emergency audio only played, I bet maybe 25 seconds at the most.
0: All right, so from start to finish, we're talking about a 2-minute event.
5: In the sales tax.
4: No more. Yes.
0: Right. All right. And this was complete dropout and silence. Like the connection was severed. I was gone. And then I reappeared as if nothing happened.
4: Correct. Yes. Absolutely. I mean, it was dead silence. Like, where are you at? I'm on the air. Coming. Hey, you there?
0: All right.
4: Nobody was there.
0: Now, do we remember about what time it was? I mean, now it's like 12:31. Was it like 12:20?
4: Let me look at the log here real quick.
0: Okay. Great.
5: Economic political pressure from the Trump administration. Mexico's economy secretary and Canada's minister for U.S. trade called on the countries to re-sign the USMCA for another 16 years
4: before
5: it expires July 1st.
4: Okay, so
5: WGN
4: the
5: Sports
4: first promo
5: Las
4: I played
5: Vegas
4: was,
5: beat Carolina
4: so 12,
5: in Game 1 of the Stanley Cup
4: 1855.
5: Finals. Okay. Game 2 will be Thursday.
4: That's Central Time.
0: Carolina all right, so basically 12. 19 for 2 minutes.
4: Yes.
5: Right, 10:19.
0: Now, what's really interesting is I did not lose any callers.
5: Baseball, Twins,
4: oh, really?
0: Yeah, and this is all VOIP, so theoretically I should have lost every one of those callers.
4: It's all on the same network?
0: Yes.
5: The forecast
4: that's weird then. I lost you completely. Like, you went away completely.
5: Skies overnight, low 56.
4: So I wonder, did your network not drop out? If you didn't lose callers, did your network not drop out? Did we have a Kodak glitch? Either on my end or your end, I wonder.
0: So do I, because I think the callers would have all vanished.
4: Yeah, if you're VOIP, I would think all your callers would have gone away.
0: No, everything here is VOIP.
4: So maybe we had a Kodak issue either on your end or my end. I don't know which end.
0: You're right. I'm going to take
4: it. It was a clean. It disappeared completely, then came right back.
0: It's very interesting because usually it's pretty odd. Let's see. I'm going to look. Hopefully I've got a graph on this. Comrades that I can take a look at. Let's see.
4: Mine's already gone past that time,
0: afraid,
4: so I can't go back.
0: I know. I'm afraid of that, too.
6: And I am so proud to continue the tradition that began in 1953.
0: Damn.
4: I know. I wish you could go back in time and look at those graphs.
0: I do, too. That would be a nice feature on this.
4: You know, you'd think that comics would think about that as engineers, that we need to look at that stuff.
3: Our solid chefs have prepared your favorites.
4: They don't want us to look at that stuff.
3: Cold water lobster tails, North Atlantic salmon, and, of course, Ishnala's roast duck.
0: Yeah, that's interesting.
3: Thank you for making a solid Wisconsin's favorite
0: supper. I'm starting to think it's Comrex, because I would have lost those phones.
4: Well, saying what you're saying about the VoIP on the phones, I'm starting to think it's Comrex as well.
0: Yeah. Well, that's we'll just we'll leave it to that, and we've got 20 minutes to go, and we'll see what happens.
4: Okay. Well, nobody died.
0: Yeah. Well, that's for sure.
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0: WGN Radio. I'm Raleigh James. It was Jim in Richmond who said, play your favorite Chuck Berry record, and I didn't have to think twice. Absolutely. Nadine, is it you? 1964 on Chess. Know every word. Sing it out loud with it. You don't want to hear it. All right, so Karen is in Chicago. Speaking of the devil, since Jim had been discussing Karen, welcome back to WGN Radio. Thanks.
1: Hi, Raleigh. You know what? I never missed anything. In fact, when the news was going on, I could hear you talking to
0: You would have heard it then. It didn't happen then. It happened from 12:19 to 12:21. But I can tell you, we've since done a little investigating here, and it's not our broadband connection because the stream was solid. There were no dropouts, so it probably was the codec. So yeah, we figured
1: it out. I've been listening since a little after 10, so nothing happened. I want to thank Jim for the compliment. My goodness. I really enjoy talking to him. He lives in an area that I'm quite familiar with. I actually never knew where Richland was, but I traveled back and forth for years between Waukesha and Janesville, Wisconsin. And we would take the bus on Friday night and come home, and on Sunday we'd go back to school. And it was incredible just talking about, I remembered the route, and he told me a little more about, of course, my dad would tell us, you know, well, my dad was had 5% sight. My mom was totally blind, and my sister and I were totally blind.
0: So is this genetic?
1: Yeah, on my mother's side.
0: Okay, and that's
1: we
0: interesting.
1: We all had retinoblastoma.
0: Oh, man.
1: When I was a kid, it was referred to as glioma.
0: Right.
1: Now, I don't know if that's two different things or what, but that's what we were told. And then later on, as when I was an adult, I was told it was referred to as retinoblastoma.
0: Yeah, they change things like that. But I think basically, because when you're talking about a glioma, it's a little different. But retinoblastoma is, you know, normally what you think about if you've got the cancerous tumors and you're in a young child or an optic.
1: What
0: you can have is you can have an optic pathway glioma, which is a tumor in the nerves connecting the eye to the brain rather than in the eye. So if it's eye, it's a blastoma.
1: In this case, they removed the eyes and severed the optic nerve. We weren't totally blind. I don't remember. Now, my sister's, from what my mother told us, hers was done in two surgeries. One, she was 9 months old when they discovered it, and then they removed the eyes, I guess, at a year. And from what I understand, they did mine all at once, and I was about a year old.
0: Yeah, and the reason they act quickly is if you do act quickly, the cure rate is almost complete. It's over 95%. So in terms of that, that's why they do that. That's certainly true with retinoblastomas, but with optic pathway gliomas, they're very slow growing. So there's other things that can be tried with that, but with retinoblastoma, you know, it's all over. And there's a mutation. There's some mutation in one of the genes, and I don't remember which one, but you're saying your mom had it, but your dad did not?
1: Oh, no. We're not real sure. Because, of course, he was born in 1913.
0: Right.
1: So all we know is, and from what we were told as kids, they put too much of, I can't remember when it was, in his eyes, and he lost his sight. Some chemical or not. I don't remember what it was, but it was put in a baby's eyes when they're born.
0: Oh, yeah, right, like silver?
1: I don't remember now what it was.
0: Right.
1: I knew, but anyhow, they put too much in his eyes. He lost all the sight in one eye, and had 5% in the other.
0: Oh, that's a shame.
1: Well, we had a lot of fun. We growing up, I remember after my grandfather died, my grandmother came to live with us when I was about 3, and the reason she did that was I had a cleft palate. I was born with it, and at one point, I had to be fed with a spoon, and my mom couldn't do that because she couldn't see.
0: Right.
1: So Grandma came down to help, and she just stayed with us. And we had a ball. She took us shopping, read to us. She did so much for us kids and for my mom. And we grew up a very happy family. My father was a musician, and I became a musician. And he played piano and trumpet and organ, and he played accordion enough to teach me how. And I took piano and organ in school. My sister had a wonderful voice. She sung. And we would have jam sessions and all kinds of neat stuff. My mom would make popcorn for us. And we had a great time.
0: Yeah, and a life worth living.
1: Yeah, we went places together as a family. My parents belonged to what was called the Badger Association for the Blind, and every 2 months they would have dances, and the whole family would go together.
0: Oh, that's great.
1: And I had a wonderful family life. I couldn't have asked for more. And very understanding parents. They really cared about us and taught us well.
0: And could relate.
1: Oh, yeah.
0: Yeah, which is important. Yeah, yeah, because I'll tell you.
1: One of the rules.
0: When you got the wrong set of parents, it can be sheer misery, but that's terrific.
1: Oh, I went to school. Yeah,
0: probably.
1: I went to school with girls and with kids who... their parents were overprotective, and oh man, when they got to school, they had a terrible time. One of the rules was that when we grew up and graduated, we were to make damn sure we got jobs. My dad didn't.
0: Good.
1: He worked 3 jobs, and all. My mom worked for a little while. He did not want us not going out and supporting ourselves. That was one of the rules. We had to do that, and we did.
0: No, that's wonderful, and you're right. The overprotection is just really sad. But worse than that, I have had friends whose their parents literally abused them physically when they were young. They were just not going to deal with it. You know, it's like, I don't know why you're blind, but I'm not going to deal with it. And I thought it was just terrible. And, I won't mention any names, but I had one in particular. Sadly, he's gone now. He died of a heart attack. But man, his mother was just horrible to him, and it absolutely affected him later in life.
1: Oh, man. I remember one girl especially who I knew because our parents knew each other. They lived in the area. In fact, my mom had graduated from Superior's Teachers College before she got married. And she homeschooled this little girl for a while, and then eventually, of course, we got to know her, and she came to school at Janesville. She was totally lost, and I felt so sorry for her. I used to take her back and forth to the dormitory and to class, and you know, doing anywhere I could help her, I would try to help her. And I felt so sorry for her. And they finally took her out of school because the parents, being so overprotected, felt that she was being mistreated in school.
0: Right. No, it's good that someone's stepping in, because statistically, unfortunately, children with disabilities, particularly blindness, but some other disabilities as well, are more prone to abuse from parents overall. And it's just unconscionable, but it's what it is. So it's nice when those signs can be recognized and there can be some intercession in that.
1: Yeah, I don't know. you know, because of the life I had and because of the situation I was in, I find it so hard to believe when people say, oh, well, totally blind people can't raise families.
0: Yeah, right.
1: How could your mother know when you were doing something wrong? Well, I'll tell you what. Mothers know that stuff. And if she called me and said, Karen, I want you to do something, no big deal. But if she said, Karen Jean, well, time to run for the hills, guys. She knows.
0: No, well, absolutely. But that's just ignorance to such a degree. And, you know, I've mentioned many times when I've been out at lunch with a blind friend and the waitress will say, well, what is he having? Well, I don't know. Ask him. You know, I mean, that stuff is just ridiculous, what you see. And I
1: had a friend. I was going to visit my girlfriend in Cincinnati one time, and he was a friend of my husband, and he took me to the Greyhound station to buy my ticket. And the agent said, where is she going, and what time does she want to leave? And he said, hell, I don't know. I'm staying here.
0: Right, good for you. Absolutely. Absolutely.
1: I loved it. I laughed so hard I couldn't help it.
0: Yeah, no, 100%. I mean, it's just absolute abject ignorance. And it's one of those things that really needs to be more highlighted in society, because it's just ridiculous.
1: You know, another one that my sister just had no patience. She was kind of short-tempered on occasion, and she just hated ignorance or stupidity. Whenever one time she and I went downtown together shopping, and we had a favorite dress shop we used to go to, and we were walking down to, I forget where we were, and the lady walked up to Judy and she said, hello, Judy. And she's talking, she said, do you know who I am? And Judy said, no, but I hope you do.
0: Good for you.
1: Judy, when you come up, she just would not tolerate it.
0: Yeah. Yeah. It's just unfortunate all the way around, but, you know, it's the human condition. But you obviously have triumphed, and a good early background helps with that, but overall it comes down to your character, and you're doing great.
1: It was my mom and dad that gave me that, and I always followed my dad around. I wanted to learn how to fix things, and he did things in his workshop. I was totally fascinated by it. And my sister, she was the other way. She wanted to have a family and deal with, you know, we were just two opposite, but we were like best friends. We were inseparable.
0: That's great. Absolutely great. All right. Well, I'm so glad you called, and I'm glad you're talking to Jim, and you call us anytime. Love to hear from you.
1: Yeah. Thank you for getting me acquainted with Jim. He is just fantastic. I enjoy talking to him.
0: Excellent. Well, good deal. All right. Well, we'll talk to you soon. Thank you.
1: And you too. And thank you, Raleigh, right, for taking my call.
0: Always.
1: I enjoy your show.
0: Thanks. Appreciate that. All right, so let's see. As usual, we're running out of time. I'm talking too much. Tomorrow night is an absolutely full show, 3 big hours, and we can talk about anything you want, but we'll try to hopefully. I think we say goodbye to Mark and Aurora, so let me drop that. All right. And, James and Chris have been waiting a really long time, so we'll get there, and I hope we'll get to Eduardo and Tam. Well, we'll see on WGN Radio.

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4: 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We'll forego the bumper because time is marching on, and let us see what is happening to James on the south side. 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
5: How are you? Thank you for taking my...
4: Always, always. Thanks for all the lovely links.
5: Okay, I sent you a couple ones I thought were potential question ones.
4: Yeah. Well, I couldn't do much with the vending machines because it's a well-known one, but it's so much fun to talk about that it is hard to believe that vending machines kill more than sharks.
5: Yeah, so you got a chance to talk about
4: that. Oh, yeah, I talked about that at length, yes. And let's face it, we've all wanted to rattle those darn machines when our item doesn't, you know, fall to the bottom from the coil. But it's amazing that, in fact, enough people have done it for two deaths a year.
5: Yes, and and then there's, the parenting one where they said that, it wasn't because of better parenting, at least the psychologist was saying, but that enough what you call benign neglect that's allowed to be. So that was a good one.
4: But I particularly like the surprising ways toilets have killed people.
5: Oh, and, form of death.
4: Who would have ever thought that statistically the toilet is one of the most dangerous pieces of equipment in your home?
5: Yeah, true. I mean, yeah, you wouldn't have thought that. I was kind of shocked, but then I thought maybe shouldn't have been surprised.
4: Yeah, right, exactly. Well, you know, all these people who want to find ways to prevent things, I guess the only way to prevent this is to make sure homes don't have bathrooms. There are 40,000 toilet-related injuries every year, and, of course, we know about Elvis and all that. But the kitchen gets the reputation, you know, the knives and the flames and all that, but apparently the bathroom is the real hazard. And I can see that. A hard tile floor, wet surfaces, getting up and down, if you've got a bathtub, getting in it. So, yeah, I can see that would happen. But the things we never think about. For instance, I had no idea there were deaths from babies drowning in toilet bowls. Now, what I want to know is where is the parent?
5: Although, unfortunately, from talking to somebody who does have direct, where a child actually went, lifted up the bowling cup, was playing in it.
4: Oh, God. Again, where are the parents or the caregiver? You know, it's just like all the warnings on medicines and everything else they have. It's like, well, if you have a parent in the room, the kid's not going to get this.
5: But of course, thankfully, this kid's so big that he can't really get it.
4: Right, exactly. He couldn't flush himself down. Well, that's good to hear. So so I found that out, and I'm not going to go over the other thing about straining killing you, but I'll let other people read the fact that the toilet can in fact kill you. Use your imagination. Now, beer making you attracted to mosquitoes. You know, I've always heard that, but I've yet to have any beer, and no one is more attractive to mosquitoes than me. So I don't know.
5: And then of course there's the missing persons from the wall.
4: Right.
5: From the wall, I was kind of shocked when I said, hey, I didn't hear about this little mishap at sea. Basically completely demolished a destroyer in the process.
4: Yes. So there you go. Always a fine group of links. And yes, thank me the one. I'm probably going to try to find a way to use it. I know the answer, but that doesn't mean everybody else will. So thank you for that.
5: Okay. Hopefully a couple of these other ones you might be able to use.
4: Well, we'll see. We'll see about that. But they're fun to talk about anyway, including Walt Disney being cryogenically frozen. There's a lot of talk about that. So we'll get to the facts on that. Thanks to you. And it's always good to hear from you.
5: Okay. You take care.
4: All right,
5: okay,
4: you too. Thanks. All right. So.
5: I did have that 12/19 where it phased out. Actually, I've had it phased out on you a couple of times.
4: Yeah. I don't know. I'll tell you, we've checked our streams, and our connection is solid. So it can either be the codec or something else at the other end. But I don't know. Our connection was solid. All right. Thanks. Appreciate it.
5: I was glad it didn't go completely, thankfully.
4: Yes. We're here. All right. Thanks. Okay. And we'll be here tomorrow night, 21 hours from now. Thanks to James. All right. So now let us say goodbye to James and see poor Chris. He's been waiting forever. Are you still alive, Chris?
3: Yes, I'm still alive.
4: Oh, good. I'm glad to hear it. What's up?
3: Nothing much. You said Walt Disney died because he was cryogenically frozen.
4: No. He didn't die from that. It's after he died. There's a lot of stories about that they did cryogenically freeze him to preserve him. No, he didn't die from it. So the question is, did they? He died from lung cancer in 1966. And so the reality is that he was not cryogenically frozen. Everybody talked about that, but he was cremated the day afterwards. And so the death certificate shows it. But for what's...
3: Yeah, one more thing.
4: Yes.
3: One more thing. You remember, it's Debbie Generally. You remember Nick DiGillo used to be on at midnight before you came?
4: Yes.
3: What happened to him? He used to entertain as well.
4: Yeah, I don't know. But I think there might be something online.
3: So,
4: try that.
3: Yeah, and I'll call back tomorrow.
4: Okay, I'll call early. I will get to you quicker. Thank you. I'll talk to you tomorrow night.
3: You're welcome.
4: All right, so, and Eduardo, I hope you'll call me tomorrow night, too, because that pretty much is a wrap. We thank Adam for keeping us on the air and John for screening your calls, but above all, I thank you for calling. Made it a pleasure to do, and looking forward to doing it again soon on WGN Radio.
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4: All right, good deal. Thanks.
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0: Everything is beautiful. Ray Stevens.
1: Number two, which way you going, Billy?
0: Which way going, Billy? That's the Poppy family.
1: Yes. Number three, Love on a Two-Way Street.
0: That's the Moments.
1: Yes. Number four, Up Around the Bend. The flip side.
0: CCR.
1: Yeah, right, exactly. Number five, Cecilia.
0: Simon and Garfunkel.
1: Six, Get Ready.
0: Rare Earth.
1: Seven, The Letter.
0: The Letter.
1: Now, you know it's not the Box Tops because it's 1970.
0: The Letterman?
1: No.
0: Not The Letterman.
1: No, The Letter.
0: The Arbors.
1: No. how about Joe Cocker? All right, well, you're...
0: Oh, Joe Cocker's The Letter. I'm sorry.
1: Yeah, The Letter, Joe Cocker. Number eight, American Woman.
0: Guess Who?
1: Yes, number nine, Make Me Smile.
0: Chicago.
1: Number 10, The Long and Winding Road.
0: The Beatles.
1: 90% you win. Hang on, don't go away. All right,
0: yeah.
1: So there we have it, 888-876-5593. So let's put David on hold for address confirmation. And we have a first caller. Oh, good, it's Hank, and he's taking a guess on my trivia question, too. So, Hank from Mount Prospect, thanks for calling WGN.
2: Hey, Raleigh. How are you?
1: All right. Better now that you've called.
2: I'd like to take a stab at the question.
1: Okay.
2: Is the sport bowling?
1: Yes.
2: And it's probably a pin setter.
1: You're 100% right. You are our
2: Yay.
1: First guest, and you're absolutely right. And prior to the 1950s, as

0: Oh, very good. Oh, well, how nice to meet Hank. And he's 100% right. It was pin setters. Oh, man. Well, I'm glad that a first-time caller got that, but a little displeased that our first guests are out of the box. Though then again, the question was so convoluted, I was half afraid that no one was even going to guess. So that's great. Okay, we move on to yet another question. Oh, Debbie in Villa Park had a question, too. Oh, firstly, I guess, too, I want to find out if she thought it was also pin setter. So Debbie in Villa Park, you still with us? No, Debbie left us. Maybe she knew, too. I don't know. But either way. So you need another question. I'm here to provide. Looking at the 50th biggest, by population, United States cities, people in Detroit are most likely to do this, and people in Miami are least inclined to do it. Do what? 888-876-5593-8888 Raleigh. All right, so what are we going to do here? I believe that, Mike in Cleveland's been hanging on a while. So, Mike, welcome back to WGN Radio.
1: Hi, Raleigh.
0: How are you?
1: Tell John I'm sorry. I had my speaker on and my volume wasn't.
0: Oh.
1: Too loud going to the phone.
0: Oh.
1: John told me to speak louder.
0: Okay, well, you're doing fine now.
1: Oh, okay. 5x5.
0: Yes, absolutely. And here, I hope these are, you know, on some of them I didn't necessarily get write down whether they were guests or not. So we've got to, just wade through it and hope. And so.
1: Okay.
0: Let's see what we got. Oh, I know we did that. Let me look. All right. Maury Amsterdam and Rose Marie were co-stars on what show?
1: A Dick Van Dyke Show.
0: Absolutely right. What does a pulmonologist treat?
1: A pulmonologist?
0: Yeah, what part of the body?
1: The heart.
0: No, those are cardiologists. Pulmonologists do lungs.
1: Oh, okay.
0: Glad you never had to know. Okay. Who was married to Paul Newman for over 50 years?
1: Joanne Woodward.
0: Absolutely right. Who put out the Tapestry album in the 1970s?
1: Let's see. That was Carole King.
0: Absolutely. Which company made Mustangs and Thunderbirds?
1: Ford.
0: Okay. We got a winner. Very good. Thank you.
1: Okay. I need three songs now.
0: Oh, what songs do you want? You got requests for me, do you?
1: Oh, yeah. Silver Caboose, Loving You is Killing Me.
0: Okay.
1: I heard that on KJ.
0: Okay.
1: I didn't hear it nowhere else.
0: Yeah, I was going to say, that's a little out there. All right.
1: And Sammy Turner, Always.
0: Oh, that's a wonderful song. Okay.
1: Oh, yeah.
0: Okay, that's two. Did you want three, you said?
1: Three, yeah. Let me think here. Okay, Hurricane Smith.
0: Oh, Babe, What Would You Say?
1: Oh, Babe, What Would You Say?
0: Okay,
1: that's it.
0: All right, Hurricane Smith. And we are doing this for Mike in Cleveland. Okay, good deal. Thanks. Okay. Appreciate it.
1: Thank you, Raleigh. Have a good night now.
0: You too. All right. So 888-876-5593-8888 Raleigh. All right. So Paul in Woodstock is going to want Murder, She Wrote TV trivia. I think I can do that. We'll do advertising next with Barry in New Hampshire. And Kathy in Glendale Heights has a guess, but I'm afraid it was on our last question. Because did I give it? Oh, yes, I did. Maybe it is on this question. It is our Detroit most likely, our Miami least likely. So all that and more is coming up right here on WGN Radio.

0: 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I'm Raleigh James. So who is it? All right. What's he have in common with the last couple we played? 888-876-5593. All right. So we're going to do Barry in New Hampshire. And I should have gotten a question out for him yet, but I have many, many from which to choose. So Barry in New Hampshire, welcome back to WGN Radio.
1: Hey, Raleigh.
0: What's going on?
1: Joy and trivia on Monday.
0: Well, good. You'll get it right away. You deserve a break today.
1: McDonald's.
0: Absolutely right. All right. See, was that easy? Hang on. Don't go away. All right. So there you go. Some of them are easy and some aren't. But I know Barry is on the younger side of our audience, so I always try to do something that isn't from 1951. All right, so, and some of the wonderful jingles. Yes, just last night at dinner, I was singing the Chesterfield jingle. It's a long story. So, let's see. Kathy in Glendale Heights, welcome back to WGN Radio.
2: Hello. So, I had the answer to the other question. Can you hear me?
0: Yes, loud and clear.
2: Okay, because I have speaker on. Should I turn it off?
0: Well, if you have the radio on, that should absolutely be on, off.
2: Off.
0: Yeah, because it'll confuse the hell out of you.
2: Okay. Well, I mean, you can hear me, right?
0: Loud and clear.
2: Okay. Yeah, I had the answer to the other question about the bowling because my dad had that job.
0: Uh-huh.
2: Yeah, he was a pin setter. Oh, but that's okay.
0: Okay, so we're not doing that. We're doing children's books?
2: Yeah. I'm sorry, it's so boring.
0: Oh, that's not boring. Well, he's a songwriter, everybody from Johnny Cash to Dr. Hook, but he also was a children's book writer. Who was he?
2: He was a what writer, you said?
0: You said you want children's books. This is a children's
2: uh-huh.
0: book author, a well-known children's uh-huh. book author, but in some ways was better known as a songwriter. A lot of country songs in particular, everybody from Johnny Cash to Dr. Hook.
2: Oh, that's a hard one.
0: And he wrote a good dozen of them easy. And, of course, a lot of songs.
2: It's not Shel Silverstein, is it?
0: Yes, it is. It's Shel Silverstein.
2: Oh, really? Okay. You don't have to give me a prize, though.
0: Oh, well, that's all right. We'll put you on the list. It takes forever. Hopefully you're still alive when we finally do a mailing, but might as well. But yes, absolutely. Shel Silverstein wrote a ton of them as early as 1963. He also was a Playboy magazine cartoonist.
2: And a poet, right?
0: Well, yes, absolutely. In fact, the poetry collections, including, A Light in the Attic, which was widely known, and that was like 81, but Where the Sidewalk Ends and Falling Up, and I liked Shell. And he's a he was a Chicago boy. His first thing in 63, the first children's book was Lafcadio, the Lion Who Shot Back. So, all right, hang on, don't go away. All right, good deal. So, I thought he was terrific. And so, anyway, he used to hang around Nashville quite a lot, mostly at the Exit Inn. Always had good-looking women, too, I'll tell you what, just hanging on them. All right, so 888-876-5593 is 8888 Raleigh. I don't remember if I did a breaker. This is terrible. I must have. Yeah, I think I did. All right, so... It's been a day like that. Let me tell you what. Yeah, I was running around, had to go out and buy little screws for putting in some hard drives into something, and didn't realize that I had the damn screws sitting on my desk all along. But then, looking for an adapter. I need an audio adapter. Actually, this was for a mini. And couldn't find it. I still can't find it. Saw this thing last week. So I think Amazon makes more money from me reordering things that I can't find than anything else. But I let's see. We're gonna do Murder, She Wrote, 1971. Marty called back. He wants another World Series, don't you know? Eric, the Partridge Family, but of course. And there's room for you too. But I realized as of this moment, I need to review the question. Once again, I like this question too. It's fairly simple, easy to understand. Looking at the 50 biggest cities by population in the United States, people in Detroit are most likely to do this, and people in Miami are least likely to do this. So there's your question, 888 877-876-5593. Now, wanted to mention, I said there were no sports interruptions until around Labor Day, and I was wrong. I'm not sure about this, all right, because they're TBDs, meaning we won't know until we get into the game. And what is happening, apparently, is the Stanley Cup Finals. And so tomorrow at June 2nd, one begins at 7 p.m. So we'll be on right after it, I assume, our usual time, but it could be later. I don't know. We'll find out. Thursday, likewise. Then next Tuesday and next Thursday, the same thing. And then assuming all goes well, that they still have games that they're playing Wednesday, June 17th. So they all start at 7, which is John Landecker time. And then assuming that they end before me, that's great. But otherwise, we start at 10. And then if it's after that, well, we start after that. And according to sports director Andy, expect 10:30-ish. Okay? I trust Andy. He knows a lot more about this than I ever will. So that'll be tomorrow night and Thursday night. And we have another 2 hours of Monday Night Trivia coming up in minutes here on WGN Radio.

0: Raleigh James. Well, that should be easy. We'll see how you do with that. That's the fourth one. Is the theme becoming apparent? All right, well, we'll see. Those are our bumper stumpers. Now, of course, I have a question, and we're looking at statistics, looking at the 50 biggest cities in the United States by population. People in Detroit are most likely to do this, and people in Miami are least likely to do this. Likely to do what? Or not do what? Depending on how you look at it. So that's my question. Of course, when that fails, you can have your own category, and sky is the limit on that. So let's see, Paul in Woodstock. Welcome back to WGN Radio.
1: Thank you, Raleigh.
0: All right, so we want Murder, She Wrote television show?
1: Yeah, the Angela Lansbury show.
0: Oh, yeah.
1: I love it.
0: Well, you will probably know this off the top of your head, but here you go anyway. What did Murder, She Wrote have in common with Jaws, the movie?
1: Oh, Cabot Cove, Maine was shot on that set.
0: Absolutely right. Same water. You're 100% right. Yes, Blair House Inn and Mendocino were a lot of the shots. But yes, and you can still see the set on the Universal Studios lot to this day. All right. Well,
1: excellent.
0: There you are. Hang on. Don't go away. Yeah, I figured you'd get it right away, but it's one of my most favorite questions because I think that's just hilarious. Yes, idyllic Cabot Cove, yes, is turns out to be Jaws, neither of which were where they were portrayed on film or camera, but indeed both in California. So, 888-876-5593. Eric in Minneapolis, welcome back to WGN Radio.
2: Yeah, hey, what's a good word tonight, Wally?
0: You tell me.
2: Let's see. Winning.
0: Okay.
2: It's all about winning. People are winning all over the place tonight.
0: Yeah, boy. Well, you know, thank God the prizes are worthless. but I tell you, the postage won't be. I can see it coming already.
2: I had that bowling pin question ready for the resetter. I was hoping to get through, but it was not in the cards again. So, anyways, I'm open for... some Partridge Family.
0: All right, let's talk Shirley Jones here a moment. She actually loved working with Jodie Foster, predicted that Farrah Fawcett would be a star, but there were two guest stars in particular that she loathed. Who did she not like?
2: Two guest stars? Oh,
0: yeah.
2: God, I have to think about every guest star that made an appearance on there. Is there a multiple choice on this? Or
0: nope, no multiple choice. Both are well known. One more for television, and one I'd say more for movies. Both big stars in their own right.
2: Would one of them be Meredith Baxter Burney?
0: No, keep it both male.
2: Oh, male. Okay, yeah, I was gonna say, boy, there's a lot I gotta think about. I gotta run through my head and
0: she,
2: all that.
0: I think she actually wrote about this in her book too, but she did not state why she really loathed one of them. But I could guess.
2: Two guys that she didn't think. Boy, that's a real good one. It forces you to think back to all the episodes of like who all the guest people were.
0: Well, one of them think more in terms of the connection would be the band.
2: Well, I can. There was a guy who made a. He was acting like a promoter on one of the episodes for a European tour. He was like a hippie guy, but he was like an older hippie guy. But I can't think of what his name was. That could possibly be one, maybe.
0: Well, we're talking about someone who would have been in season one, episode 13.
2: It had some connection with the band.
0: Well, I'd say it was more musically inclined than anything else.
2: Oh.
0: Although this is not a musician, so you know.
2: Was it Red Woodlow?
0: It was Dick Clark.
2: Oh, Dick Clark. Yeah, he was on the episode where they went to SeaWorld or something. It was about whales.
0: Well, it was Star Quality was the name of the episode.
2: Yeah. Okay, so that one, yeah, that was about Danny wanting to go on his own.
0: Okay.
2: Danny was going to split away from the group and be a solo act.
0: Okay.
2: And Dick Clark did like a cameo when he came. They did like this dream sequence, like Danny was dreaming this, but Dick Clark was interviewing him.
0: I thought Dick Clark was interviewing David Cassidy.
2: No, on that one he was interviewing Danny because he was doing a story about Danny wanting to break away from the group and become a solo act. That was what that, and then so Dick Clark was like the, it was just like a little cameo appearance by him because he was like in the dream. Danny was having this dream of all this stardom and everything that it was going to come to him, and he was going to be able to help his family financially and everything like that.
0: All right. Well, we'll talk about the other guy because he was actually in a few roles, playing the part of Shirley Partridge's father, actually. And she hated him.
2: Oh, the father. Okay. Boy, there was a couple of guys that did that. One was, he actually was on the Brady Bunch episodes, too. I can see his face. He's bald and he's kind of heavy set, and he was played on. I think he was. He was on one of the not the.
0: I don't think you've got the right person.
2: Well, I don't know. Maybe the information is not right because I remember.
0: No, this guy was a dancer and a singer and a vaudevillian.
2: Oh, was it the guy from Wizard of Oz?
0: Yes, who would that be?
2: Ray Walston.
0: No, Ray Bolger.
2: Ray Bolger, I mean.
0: Well, you tried.
2: Ray Walston was from My Favorite Martian.
0: Yeah. All right.
2: Ray.
0: We will talk to you later. Thank you for trying. Okay, Eric.
2: Okay.
0: All right, so 888. That was close. So, yeah. I'm sure you can find all those episodes online. So I don't remember if that was one of the shows. For a while, John had done produced promos for network shows. And, you know, they would send us all the episodes. And he just hated them all as far as that goes. I don't remember if the Partridge Show was one of them. I remember one of them was Maude. And he said, I can't find a damn funny thing to say about this. Yeah, probably true. So, 888, she left all the way to the bank. 888-876-5593-8888, Raleigh. Carl in St. Louis, welcome back to WGN Radio.
3: Hi, how are you, Raleigh?
0: All right, so you're going to guess on my question, are you?
3: Yeah, I'll give it a guess. My guess would be Shovel Snow.
0: Oh, I love that. I would see that with Miami, but I would not think people in Detroit would be most likely to do it. But anyway, it has nothing to do with snow.
3: And nothing to do with snow.
0: No.
3: Well, it had nothing to do with weather.
0: No, nothing to do with weather.
3: Okay. Well, I don't know. Got me on that one.
0: All right. I hope you'll call me back. Thanks, Carl.
3: Oh, yeah, take care.
0: Okay, bye. Yeah, so, I know John came in here, too, said the same thing, you know. Is it snow? No. It is not. Miami might qualify for that. Detroit definitely would not. All right, so we're going to be doing some lyrics, and that will be with Dave on the north side. He wants 1974 lyrics. I can do that. And let's see. Oh, Stephanie and Madison know some bumpers. Well, that's good. So, Stephanie, welcome back to WGN Radio.
4: Hey, Raleigh, thank you. The bumper stumper was Clyde McFadder.
0: It was the last one, yes.
4: Yep, I love that song. Love it. Hey, can we do the five questions?
0: Yeah, sure. But you're not going to guess the other three bumpers or what the theme is?
4: Oh, no. Okay. I just knew that one.
0: That's all right.
4: Hey, yeah, if you want me to,
0: no.
4: If you're backed up with
0: callers, that's fine.
4: Okay. All right.
0: What nation does Haiti share an island with?
4: Oh, man. Cuba.
0: Oh, that's news. No, it's the Dominican Republic. It's the island of Hispaniola. Oh. All right.
4: Yep.
0: All right. So what was Thomas Edison's middle name?
4: Okay. You there? I'm sorry.
0: Yeah, I'm here. What do you think?
4: Hello.
0: Hello. I'm here. I hear you. Do you not hear me?
4: Oh.
0: I don't know. Well,
4: shucks.
0: Yeah, I don't know, Stephanie. I don't know why your phone is failing you. We hear you fine. All right, so we'll, I guess we'll bid goodbye to Stephanie and leave that there if she wants to call back. But, yeah, cell phones, single duplex, that's what it is. All right, so 888-876-5593. We're going to do some New York radio trivia, don't you know? That's because Andy has called. Cindy in Chicago. Oh, she's going to guess on our question. She's also got, of course, Miss Fisher TV trivia. And Don wants his World War II planes. I'm running out of planes. All right, so we'll, and Marty called back. He wants 1971 World Series. You people are making me work for it. That's all right. That's what I'm here to do. It's Monday Night Trivia, and we'll have another bumper stumper coming up right after this on WGN Radio.

0: WGN Radio, I'm Raleigh James. Who is that? And what does he have in common with everybody else we're playing tonight? I should probably give you at least a label. Well, Scepter, 1962. All right, so now. Andy in Los Angeles. We're going to do this because we're talking New York radio from the 1960s. Andy, how are you doing tonight?
1: Okay, how are you?
0: All right, can't complain. So we're going to talk about 1966, and we're going to talk about WMCA 570. It was the biggest promotion they ever had, and it almost got their program director Ruth Meyer arrested. What was the contest or the promotion, I should say?
1: 1966.
0: Yeah, it was big. Sunday, July 10th, 1966.
1: Oh. Was it the picnic, that big picnic that you invited everyone to?
0: They
1: almost shut down the roads?
0: The secret picnic. You're absolutely right.
1: Yeah,
0: it was really neat because, of course, they were doing the clues all week. And when they had the Sunday event, Ruth was bright enough to put banners at all the places that weren't the picnic. And she'd say, well, this isn't it, but we hope you'll have fun on WMCA anyway. You see, she did everything right, except she didn't bother to tell the Nassau police. And so they threatened arrest. But ultimately, do you remember where the picnic was?
1: It was it in Jones Beach? I don't remember actually where it was.
0: No, it was the Eastern Military Academy in Nassau County.
1: Oh, no, I did not know that.
0: Somebody had to agree to it. You know, and Jay and the Americans performed. But you knew it was the secret picnic, and that makes you a winner. All right.
1: All right, I'm proud of myself.
0: You should be. Don't go away. All right.
1: Have a good week.
0: You too. Yes, it was the first annual WMCA secret picnic. It was also the last annual WMCA picnic. I guarantee you that's right. They had a great little cartoon that went with it too. Yeah, the first annual, like I say, and last annual. All right. So 888-876-5593, 8888 Raleigh. I see I've got to work on World War II planes. I will. And let's see. But Kimberly and Dalton's got some guesses on my question. So, Kimberly, welcome back to WGN Radio.
2: Hi, Raleigh. How are you tonight?
0: Well, I'm here. How about yourself?
2: Same thing. I'm here. Anyway, I had two guesses.
0: Yes.
2: On your trivia. One was build cars.
0: Nope.
2: And one was make and record music.
0: Nope.
2: Okay, that's all I got.
0: Well, good deal. I'm glad you called. How's Jean?
3: Oh, we're plugging along.
0: Okay, good.
3: Hi.
0: Yeah,
3: how
0: good.
3: You doing?
0: All right. Hopefully you're doing all right.
3: Oh, I have to hang in there. Two more days to go.
0: All right. Well, keep me posted.
3: I'll be getting maybe better eyes on Thursday than tomorrow's guest. So, you know, I'm hanging in there. I have to, right?
0: Yeah, absolutely. Yes, I know. It becomes your social life. I relate. All right. Talk to you soon. Thanks.
3: Okay. You know, can you do me a favor?
0: What?
3: You know, I know everybody's playing, you know, a lot of, different music. But, you know, when you have a chance this week, if you can find Bolero, When I Was in School by Maurice Ravel.
0: Okay.
3: And I really liked it. And I had given it to my grandson when he was in college, and he lost the copy I had.
0: Ah.
3: So
0: I will be happy to do that. And the good news is you could probably get it anywhere because it's very popular. So that kind of stuff's easy to find.
3: Kimberly will find it then.
0: All right, good deal. Okay, thanks.
3: Thank
0: appreciate
3: you.
0: It. All right.
3: You stay well.
0: You too.
3: Thank you so much.
0: Absolutely.
3: So much.
0: All right, so nobody has ever requested that before, but why not? So let's see. We're going to do Miss Fisher trivia. Do we have time? No, we don't have time before the news. So Cindy will be first up with you. We're going to do 1964 lyrics with Dave and 1968 lyrics with Fran. Wow, by 1968, I don't remember much. And 1974, okay, mentioned that. And Don and Beloit and his planes, all right. And and Marty called back and wants 1971 World Series. And there will be one line available for you as well. Let me clear that right now. If you want to grab it, that would be 888-876-5593 on WGN Radio.

0: 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I'm Raleigh James, and who is that? All right, on the Double L label, which was, of course, Lloyd Price and his manager, Harold Logan. All right, so 888-876-5593. I got a lot of things to cover here, and I'm ready to do it, well, I think. Let's talk to Dave on the north side for his 1974 lyrics. How's it going, Dave? Are you there, Dave? Wait a minute. It's my fault. I can tell it's my fault. I know you're there. You're trying. Now, I bet you're there now. Are you with me, Dave?
1: Yeah, how you doing?
0: All right. 1974 lyrics, huh?
1: Yeah, can I request some songs? Mm-hmm. I was trying last week, but I fell asleep on you Thursday.
0: You wouldn't be the first. All right, so let me look for that sheet of paper, and yep, okay, go for it. What do you want?
1: One from Big Bill Brunsby.
0: Okay.
1: And I think it's called Looking Out.
0: Okay.
1: Looking Up.
0: All
1: right. I'm not sure exactly.
0: All right.
1: Charles Brown.
0: All right.
1: I want Black Knight.
0: Okay.
1: Because I'm the Black Knight.
0: Uh-huh.
1: And, a Black Knight, that's not a good night, right? That's like a bad night.
0: No, I'll play it for you. You'll decide.
1: I mean, the meaning of black, because right? Aren't like knights in shiny armor supposed to be good?
0: So I don't know. I think it's one of the worst records ever made. We'll go with that.
1: Oh, okay. I'm sorry. I don't know. I didn't know you didn't like that.
0: Oh, I think it's truly a wretched record. I had to play it, and I hated it.
1: Charles Brown?
0: Yeah, there's lots of Charles Brown. He's most famous these days for his Christmas song, but we'll get your Black Knight on. All right.
1: And one other one, If? Like by Dean Martin or Louis Armstrong?
0: Okay. All right, as long as it's not by Bread. Okay, all right. Different song. All right, so let's now go with Why You Called, which was, I believe, 1974 lyrics, correct?
1: Yes.
0: You may not have a car at all, but remember, brothers and sisters, you can still stand tall.
1: Mm-hmm.
0: And the next one goes right into the name of the song.
1: Any chance I can hear it?
0: Nope. Though
1: no.
0: You, I'll give you the not on lyrics. Can't hear them. Though you may not drive a great big Cadillac, gangster white walls, TV antennas in the back. You may not have a car at all, but remember, brothers and sisters, you can still stand tall. Just, and then comes the name of the song.
1: I gotta hear it. I don't know.
0: Well, it's Be Thankful for What You Got, William Devon.
1: Okay.
0: All right. Talk to you later. Thanks. Big hit in 1974, too. No, with lyrics, you don't get to hear them. It's just a recitation. And that's Fran from Austin will ace it, I'm sure. So, Fran, welcome back to WGN Radio.
2: Hey, Raleigh. Yeah, I kept screaming the title of that song.
0: Oh,
2: I was like, okay, you know.
0: I'm sure. Yeah, from the very first part, I know you got it. Absolutely.
2: Oh, yeah. That's one I know well. But anyway, let's see what I know from 68.
0: Just keep it in mind if you're looking to find a place in the summer sun.
2: Oh, God, Indian Lake.
0: Yes, absolutely right. I knew you'd get that, too, because it's such a bad song. Yes, very good.
2: It is.
0: Yeah, but it's
2: okay.
0: Perfect. It's perfect. You'll remember every word forever.
2: Of course.
0: All right, well, hang on. Don't go away. Yes, Indian Lake. See, it's just that easy. But, yeah, be thankful for what you got. I'm afraid there were a lot of people screaming at their radios simultaneously while poor Dave muddled through and didn't make it. But yes, be thankful for what you got. Yeah, digging the scene with the gangster lean. All right, Cindy in Chicago, welcome back to WGN Radio.
3: Okay, yeah, my guess is like some kind of barbecued brisket or poor boy sandwich or something like that. that they eat more often and
0: are we talking about the same question? Yes. People are more likely to do this in Detroit, most likely to do it in any of the top U.S. cities by population, and people are less likely to do it in Miami.
3: Has some kind of barbecue, eat some kind of like barbecue?
0: No,
3: some kind of barbecue.
0: No.
3: I couldn't even think. I mean, that's the only thing I could think of.
0: Yep, and that's not even close.
3: Wow. Okay, well, Miss Fisher now.
0: All right, then. We want to know the purpose that Friney traveled to Melbourne originally. I'm going to give you four choices. She went to Melbourne because she's engaged to be married to an Australian politician. She went because she was employed to investigate the murder of the Lord Mayor of Melbourne. She went because she fancies a holiday in warmer climes. Or she went because she is employed as a detective to report back to a retired colonel and his wife who are worried about their daughter.
3: She wanted a warmer climate.
0: Nope, because she would, needed to report back to a retired colonel and his wife who are worried about their daughter.
3: Oh, okay. I don't know if you saw the first one.
0: Well, there you go. Okay, thanks. Good deal. 888-876-5593. 8888-Raleigh. So, let's see. World War II planes coming up, I do believe. Hello, Don. Welcome back to WGN Radio.
4: Hey, Don from Floyd. How's it going?
0: Yeah, can't complain. All right.
4: I've spent many years going to college in Detroit. And going to Motown and concerts, most likely to go to sports games.
0: Nope.
4: Most likely to go to the art gallery.
0: Nope.
4: Most likely to wash or wax their car.
0: Nope.
4: You spend a lot of time in Miami.
0: Yep.
4: It's like you're at the opposite end of whatever this is.
0: I wouldn't have known. I would have been oblivious either way.
4: Gone to like neighborhood parades or something.
0: No.
4: Boy, I don't know, Raleigh. I don't know. I'm sorry. Good question. I don't know. Good one.
0: All right, World War II planes. We're going to talk about the Soviet broomstick bombers, the 588th Night Bomber Regiment. That flew planes to surprise the German troops. They would idle their engines and glide silently over the targets. The sound of the wind through the support wires reminded the Germans of broomsticks, which earned the regiment its infamous nickname. What planes were they?
4: Wow! This is a good one. A lot of people did this, but yeah, the Russians really perfected it.
0: And of course, they were biplanes. We know that.
4: Wow.
0: And by all accounts, they were rickety biplanes.
4: Yeah,
0: redundant.
4: I don't know. Oh, my God. There were so many bad airplanes that the Russians had, and you feel bad for these people. I was thinking the Ilyushkin, but that's not a biplane.
0: Nope.
4: And what was the name of the outfit that did this?
0: The Soviet broomstick bombers, also known as the Night Witches.
4: Oh, my God.
0: Yes, the Night Witches, the 588th Night Bomber Regiment.
4: Wasn't that women? There's a bunch of women in that squad.
0: Oh, I have no idea. Women. I'm just focused on the plane.
4: I haven't the slightest idea. I'm going to guess it's a Petrikov. Petlikov.
0: It's maybe that's what you're trying to say. I can't possibly pronounce this. I'll try. Polikarpov.
4: Starts with a P?
0: Yeah, it does. Polikarpov, PO2.
4: Two? Oh, wow. Okay,
0: Polikarpov? I don't know. It's the Polikarpov.
4: Okay. You asked me about a month ago about the Messerschmitt ME-163,
0: yep.
4: Right? It was the rocket one with...
0: Yeah.
4: You said it had a toilet in it, but that's definitely not the case. I don't know. Well, that was a weird one.
0: I go by what's on the printed page. I know less about this than I do about sports, and that's nothing.
4: I don't think that plane's a biplane, but
0: It says it's a wood and canvas biplane.
4: There was a lot of biplanes like that on the British side. Then you pulled out as trainers, and of course the Swordfish that killed the Bismarck, the famous Bismarck attack.
0: Uncomplicated design of the PO2 made it an ideal trainer aircraft, as well as doubling as a low cost ground attack aerial reconnaissance. This was used more for training than anything else, but I don't know what a biplane's supposed to look like, but I'm looking at pictures of it. So. I have a feeling they're right about this only because, I don't think they would.
4: Hey, Riley, I appreciate everything you do for us. How's it going with the midges or whatever those little mite things
0: What I finally decided to do, it was a guaranteed cure. You ready? I went to the other studio 100 miles away.
4: Oh, right.
0: So I'm here this week. I'll worry about it later.
4: My suggestion, I had a quick suggestion that night, but I never called in. But to mimic like a person with CO2, I think CO2 works for a lot of things, including mosquitoes. But put like a toaster oven to like represent like a heated person. And then around it, put like a dish of beer, a little bowl saucer of beer, a little saucer of your Coca-Cola, and a little saucer of seltzer water. And all those around the hot toaster or something. And I think they'll be attracted to that. And you'll see them if they show up in the dishes.
0: I wonder what I should say on the insurance report after that. Because you know there's going to be damage.
4: Well, it's that or ozone or spray Rally with lots of chemicals or fog or something.
0: I'll keep you posted. Thanks for calling.
4: Okay. All right. No problem. All right, talk to you later. Bye-bye.
0: Yeah, no. You see what happened was. I know, that'd be the first sentence I would say. Yeah, it wouldn't be good at all. All right, so I'm not even sure if I'm covered for that event. 888-876-5593 is 8888 Raleigh. And I'm looking at the list here because I no longer know. But for the life of me, I'm not sure if we did or we didn't. So let me see what I... No, I don't think we did. All right, well, we will now, and then we'll be back right to it on WGN Radio.

0: now. WGN Radio. I'm Raleigh James. Who is that? ABC Paramount, don't you know? I don't remember the year. I should probably take a look at that for you. And it's here somewhere. Let's see. That would be 1962 on ABC Paramount. All right, so 888-876-5593-8888-Raleigh. And let's see. We're going to release Don's line, and that leaves one line available for you if you want it. We're going to talk to Jeff in Homewood. Hello, Jeff. Welcome back to WGN Radio.
1: Hi, how are you?
0: All right. How about yourself? What's up?
1: I thought of you Saturday night. WGN plays the Wolfman overnight.
0: Uh-huh.
1: Second song that he played was Having My Baby.
0: Oh, yeah. Oh, God. Oh, well.
1: That reminded me of your yearly contest.
0: Yes, absolutely. The world's worst hit records. Well, I don't think he liked it either, but it was certainly popular at the time.
1: This is what you really want to hear at 2 in the morning.
0: Yeah, right, exactly. Maybe they should have done a better edit on that particular show, yes. All right.
1: I was going to make a request.
0: You want a request?
1: Sure.
0: All right. What would that be?
1: Chris Dimension, Wedding Bell Blues.
0: Oh, all right. I'll find a Laura Nyro song. Let me get that sheet
1: of paper.
0: Can you
1: play it after 12:30 some night?
0: After 12? Yeah, I have something else to play after 12:30 for you. Let me find it here, so I'll put them together. I know I have it.
1: Which stop?
0: Yeah, let me just find it. No, that's not it. Yeah, Wichita Lineman. Okay, got you for that. And
1: yeah.
0: Now we're adding. You want the Fifth Dimension version?
1: Yeah, that'd be nice.
0: Okay, Wedding Bell Blues. All right. You got it. All right. So we're going to talk about Seinfeld, are we?
1: Yes.
0: What was the name of George's convict girlfriend? I'll give you four from which to choose.
1: Okay.
0: Was it Tara? Was it Celia? Was it Audrey? Was it Susan?
1: Celia.
0: Absolutely right. All right, so there you go. Very good. Hang on. Don't go away. You're a winner. All right, and again, prizes are worthless. I don't know when you're going to get them. I used to kind of almost promise, but... God, just hung up on them. Call back! Because we want to add to your stash. I know you've won before. But call back! I didn't mean to hang up. You know, I tell you, it's like an old dog learning new tricks, and he is calling back, so he and John can get that squared away. But the program used to be that one side was drop the call and the other was put it on hold, and then along the way I used a different program that has it in the reverse order. Cannot remember that to save my soul. All right, so Karen and Madison, welcome back to WGN Radio.
2: Hi, Roy.
0: Hello, Karen.
2: I didn't hear the trivia, so I was busy. So I'm doing 5x5.
0: All right.
2: And can I just quick say, radio, after 15 years, Jordan Rich just made it into the Radio Broadcasters Hall of Fame on Thursday night.
0: Okay.
2: This coming Thursday night. That's good, you know. It took him a long time.
0: Well, congratulations to him.
2: Yes. And I just want to spread the word.
0: Okay.
2: I know you like radio.
0: Yeah.
2: I do, too.
0: All right. Good deal.
2: Yeah. Good deal, yeah.
0: So here we go.
2: This
0: was originally, actually, it was Stephanie in Madison, but her phone got disconnected. She never got to answer, so we'll start with you. What was Thomas Edison's middle name?
2: Jefferson.
0: Alva. ALVA. Thomas Alva Edison. All right.
2: I never heard of that.
0: Well,
2: okay.
0: Who was Bobby Christina Brown's mother?
2: Whitney Houston.
0: Absolutely right. Just got to get three more right. What animal is said to never forget?
2: Say that one again.
0: What animal is said to never forget? Oh, you know this. You can do this. It's the animal said never forget.
2: Never forget?
0: Oh. Yeah.
2: I'm so concerned about a fox in my ear. Could it be a fox?
0: Elephant. Me and the
2: elephants.
0: Elephant. Yeah, we never forgot you.
2: The elephants. Oh, I didn't know that, but they do put a string on that I think, I didn't know
0: yes,
2: that.
0: Elephants.
2: So that's two.
0: That's it.
2: Down.
0: You're done.
2: That's the end. I'm done.
0: But there's next week.
2: Yes, there is, and there's other nights I did hear you start at 10:30.
0: Well, we're not sure. I'm glad you asked again. Oh. Tomorrow night and Thursday night, we don't know for sure. It's after the Stanley Cup final, and that could be anywhere from regular time to, you know, about half past. We don't know. We'll see when we get there.
2: Is that basketball?
0: Stanley Cup, I believe, would be hockey.
2: Okay. Well, I'll be waiting.
0: All right.
2: Thanks for
0: good deal. Absolutely.
2: I hope everybody's doing well.
0: You too.
2: Okay.
0: Talk to you soon.
2: Thank you.
0: Thanks, Karen.
2: Okay.
0: All right.
2: Bye-bye.
0: So,
2: thank
0: yes.
2: you.
0: I'm pretty sure Stanley Cup is hockey. I'm not good at this. I did ask Paul Brown what sport his team played. Oh, that was a mess. But anyway, oh, geez. Well, who knew? Or as Charlie Murdoch said to me, how many have helmets? Actually, that was a longer list than you might know, but I should have come up with football. It just didn't work out right. All right, so 888-876-5593. We're going to do 5x5 with Gary in Austin. How's it going, Gary?
3: Well, hey, Riley. I have a quick guess on the other trivia question.
0: Oh, yeah?
3: About Miami and Detroit.
0: Yes, good. What do you think?
3: Possibly, I think maybe in Detroit they drive more American-made cars.
0: Oh, I love that. No, but hang on a minute. Don't go away. Stay right where you are.
3: Okay.
0: And we'll pick it up right after the news right here on WGN Radio.

0: 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I'm Raleigh James. Actually, there were two versions of released about the same time, 1973. This is one of them, obviously, and it has something in common with every bumper stumper we played. So who is it? What is it? You tell me. 888-876-5593. Now, back to Gary. You still with us, Gary?
1: I think I'm still here.
0: Oh, good. Yeah. I'm starting to wonder myself at this point, really, about a lot of things. All right.
1: Yeah, I'm always wondering about something.
0: Yeah, I tell you what. Yeah, it's been like that all day. But and I'd love to know where the adapters are for those audio cameras. I'll probably never find them. All right.
1: They're somewhere.
0: Right. Well, that's right. That's to be found when I don't need them, but I'll be ordering more tonight. Like I say, Amazon makes a lot of money off of me by what I lose after I've gotten it. All right.
1: Yeah.
0: Who wrote the autobiography called Spare?
1: Ooh. I don't know.
0: Prince Harry, Duke of Sussex.
1: Oh, okay. No wonder. Okay.
0: Yeah, right. Well, he's a spare, all right. All right.
1: Yeah.
0: Michael Phelps won 28 Olympic medals in what sport?
1: Swimming.
0: Yes. Who was the middle girl on the Brady Bunch?
1: Marcia.
0: Jan. Oh, man. Oh, man. All right. Well, we'll talk to you next week. Okay.
1: Gosh.
0: Okay, thanks.
1: Thanks a lot.
0: Okay,
1: talk
0: bye.
1: See you later. Bye.
0: Uh-huh. Let's see. So, yeah, gosh, and the next question was really for him because it was an Austin question, but maybe I'll save that for next week. So, because I know he'd know. All right. So we're going to be doing some MASH trivia. We're going to be doing, if Marty's still with us, some World Series. If there's something you want, we'll do that too. And remember, I have a question out there. If you don't answer it this hour, it becomes a straggler for next week. We're talking statistics, and we're looking at the 50 biggest United States cities ranked by population. People in Detroit are most likely to do this. People in Miami are least likely to do this. Do what? All right, 888-876-5593, 8888-Raleigh. Or pick your own category. Sky's the limit right here. Another bumper stumper coming up in moments on WGN Radio.

0: I'm Raleigh James. So who is that? And what do they have in common with everybody else we've played? And as I mentioned, we actually had this theme a year ago. All different records, though, but same theme. So it has something in common with the previous theme, but if you know the artists, well, that's good enough for me. In fact, we'll stop down now and hear who they all are, because I'm sure that Stan in Dearborn knows. So, Stan, welcome back to WGN Radio.
1: Oh, hi, Raleigh. Yeah, I know a few of them.
0: Okay. Well, that's
1: And nice. I didn't know that you had this theme before.
0: Oh, yeah. Yeah, last July.
1: Yeah, I might have missed it. But anyway, the third one, the first couple, I think I'm not sure of, but I know the third one, How Could I Forget by Betty King.
0: Yes, yes, absolutely
1: and
0: right.
1: Somebody already identified Clyde McFadden.
0: Yes.
1: Ta-ta. And then The Door Is Open by Tommy Hunt.
0: Yes, yes.
1: And then one of my favorite of all time, Pookie Hudson.
0: Yeah.
1: Doing I'd Love You for Sentimental.

0: one that you just played, yeah.
1: Yeah.
0: And this last one, I still have, I'm not really quite sure of, but of the ones I identified, all these artists are lead singers from famous groups.
1: That's exactly the theme. So you'd be right.
0: Yeah.
1: You'd be right about all that. The one you just heard, the next two to come, and the first two I played.
0: Yeah, the Drifters, the 50s Drifters, the 60s Drifters.
1: Yeah.
0: And Tommy Hunt from the Five Echoes and the Flamingos.
1: Right, absolutely.
0: Pookie Hudson from the Spaniels,
1: yes.
0: And Billy Guy from the Boosters.
1: Yes.
0: Vernon Green from the Medallions. And
1: yes.
0: A couple of the other ones I'm stuck on, so.
1: Well, nobody's going to get the first two because it's been long enough. So the first thing I played was Tommy Andre, but Tommy Andre was actually Tommy Bullock of the Fiestas. And that's I Wonder Why on Old Town.
0: And yeah, Fiestas.
1: Yeah. And the
0: Old Town.
1: Yeah.
0: Yeah, I'm trying to think of a group on Old Town.
1: Oh, there's a lot of them. You can, High Voices,
0: yeah.
1: You know, the Solitaires, I mean, the Harp Tones. You can go on and on with Old Town. High Weiss was a real trip. Anyway, then the next thing I played was actually Leroy Hudson of The Impressions, Eloise, and that was 1974 on Curtum.
0: So he was a lead singer, though?
1: No, he was in. He was in The Impressions. Yeah, they were just group members. They didn't have to be lead singers.
0: Yeah.
1: So,
0: oh, okay.
1: Yeah. But yeah, Leroy Hudson was pretty well known, and that was Eloise.
0: Probably in the later Impression, 74,
1: That's it. So that was the deal. And
0: wow.
1: With a couple more to come, the next one you'd know, and everybody else will too. So, and then the final one you'll probably know, but God, it's an awful record. So, I mean, it really is awful. So, that'll be it. So, yeah,
0: that's a great thing. Yeah.
1: Yeah, it was fun. And like I said, I did it last year with all different records. So, you know, could probably do it next year with all different records again because there's no shortage of this.
0: Oh, yeah.
1: Yep. Well, good. Good. As usual, you did wonderfully well. I expected no less. So,
0: thank you.
1: World. Okay, thanks. And hang on, we'll confirm that address. But
0: there you have it.
1: So, yes. Let's do that. And I'm not even estimating. Oh no, I hung up on him. I did it. You know, I tell you, please call us back, Stan. That is my fault entirely, absolutely entirely. So Marty called back. Let's see if he's still with us. Are you still with us, Marty? No, Marty gave up. It was a smart thing to do, Marty. I hope you're sleeping well. All right. So we'll move right over to James on the South Side. James, how's it going?
2: Fine. How are you?
1: Well, I can't complain. So we're going to do World War II, of course.
2: Yeah.
1: And I just saw a question here. In fact, it's such a weird question. I almost want to save it and check it because I can't believe it's right. But anyway, here's one that apparently is right. At the time of Pearl Harbor, the top U.S. Navy command was called what?
2: Okay. Top U.S. command at the time of Pearl Harbor was called...
1: Yeah, and it was from 1922 through World War II, and it's an acronym, and when you pronounce it, it's funny as hell, as far as I'm concerned.
2: Oh, goodness.
1: I'd have changed it long before this.
2: I'm not up on this one. I'm going to say PACSUM.
1: No, and you're never going to forget this. The top U.S. Navy command was CINCUS. And what it was Commander-in-Chief U.S. Fleet, CINCUS. But when they pronounced it, it was CINCUS. So, yes, the top Navy command had the had the title of CINCUS.
2: No wonder they didn't...
1: I know. It's like, what could possibly go wrong with that? Yes, 1922 till after World War II, Commander-in-Chief United States Fleet. No. So what they changed it to in World War II was COMINCH, C-O-M-I-N-C-H. And I don't even remember what they stood for, but then it was COMINCH.

0: Well, okay, at least it was better than, because unfortunately it was the, what we would call the word of, the word, unintended consequence.
1: Yeah, exactly. And three fleet commanders got it. Atlanta, Pacific, Asiatic, one of three anyway, got it. And in the event of two or more together, of course. So I'm going to try to find out what this new Skominch actually stood for. It does not say, but And what they're saying, the war, after the war, this was no longer needed, Commander-in-Chief United States Fleet. And we would argue that it was never needed, at least not stated that way.
0: Right. That's just the way. And of course, the poor guy had the guy who was at the time that the U.S. Over the fleet at Pearl Harbor, and of course, a name that would be appropriate for somebody in charge.
1: Husband E. Kimmel.
0: Yep. And I'm like thinking.
1: And that was his first name, Husband. It's like, what was his mother thinking? So.
0: Unfortunately, he was not the guy who really deserved to be the scapegoat. But the thing was, I'm not even certain if, of course, some conspiracy theorists actually tried to say, oh, he was set up for it. But no, I think this became a combination of unintended consequence.
1: Yeah, well, absolutely. He made it to 1968, believe it or not.
0: Yeah, of course, his family still is trying to at least get the goat horns off of him.
1: Yeah.
0: And I think he doesn't deserve it, but his army guy, the guy who was over the army, now this was where, the lack of coordination, that's part of what hurt them. That was part of it.
1: Well, yeah.
0: And why lay your planes out and are like wide open, wide lined up like matchsticks? Of course, the Russians would do this. The Soviets would do the same thing on the eve of the Germans' invasion.
1: Oh yeah. So. Well, you're right about the family. They tried it three times. Clinton, Nixon, and Reagan all denied them, but then Congress, the Senate, actually reversed it. And so he got a full rank, short as well. Both of them did. So the deal was that Kimmel and Short, the two final victims of Pearl Harbor, the bottom line was that, they certainly weren't acting alone. So, yep.
0: Yeah. I sent you a few other ones. I don't know if you can use a couple ones that I sent you for potential questions.
1: All right. Well, I will look at them this week, and we will talk during the week about the other stories.
0: Okay,
1: thanks.
0: Thank you.
1: You too. All right, so 888-876-5593. Yeah, that other, I'm going to have to look up this other thing I read about military World War II, because I thought, that can't be right. Something's wrong with this question all the way around. But Mark in Aurora, welcome to WGN Radio.
2: Oh, you got on rather quickly.
1: Yes, and I'm delighted about it. So we are going to do charts, are we? Charts?
2: Yes, this week 67.
1: 67. Yes, remember it well. All right, so let's see. Not fondly, but well. All right, so let's see what we. Yeah, that's for sure. See what we have here. Number one, respect. Hello. Obviously, Otis Redding wrote
2: respect.
1: It.
2: Respect.
1: R-E-S-P-E-C-T. Find out what that means. Yeah.
2: Aretha.
1: Yes, Aretha Franklin is right. Number two, Groovin'.
2: Rascals.
1: Yes. Yeah, number three, I think they were still young at the time, but absolutely. Number three, I Got Rhythm.
2: The Amazing Rhythm Aces.
1: No, I Got Rhythm.
2: Wait a minute. The Happenings.
1: Yes, The Happenings. I say the Amazing Rhythm Aces hadn't thought about being the Amazing Rhythm Aces in 67, I don't believe. Number four.
2: Yeah.
1: Release Me and Let Me Live Again or Love Again or something or other. Yeah.
2: Engelbert Humperdinck.
1: Yep. Afraid so. Number five, Creek Alley.
2: I don't know.
1: Oh, you got to know Creek Alley. It's one of those songs where I don't think the words Creek Alley are anywhere in the damn song. I'm going to look for it here. It's one of those songs that you definitely know. I'm looking for it here. You'll know immediately. Here we are.
2: Yeah.
1: And I'm pretty sure, not that I've listened to every one of the lyrics repeatedly by any means, but I don't think Creek Alley's anywhere in it.
2: Oh, Mamas and the Papas.
1: Right. And that's enough of that. All right, so yes, Mamas and the Papas, very good. All right, so okay. Number six, Him or Me, what's it gonna be?
2: Paul Revere and the Raiders.
1: Number seven, The Happening.
2: Play it?
1: Yeah, that's one you're gonna know too. I know you will. Let's see. No doubt you won't. And hopefully you'll get it just as quick. Because then I don't have to play it too long. All right, let's hope that this is it. Yes, all right. So here they are in their glory and splendor.
2: Oh, Diana Ross, the Supremes.
1: Yes, well, just the Supremes. Diana hadn't stepped forward yet.
2: Yeah, Supremes. Okay.
1: Number eight, Sweet Soul Music.
2: Yeah, play it.
1: I got to play that too? I know. All right, let's see if I will. Let's see. Here we go. Do you like good music? Sweet soul music. All right, you probably don't want to hear me sing it. You'd rather they...
2: Oh.

0: Radio. I'm Robbie James. Well, that's a gift, but it gave me a chance to hear it, and I really do like it. So, yes, it fits our theme, of course. Singers who originally were in well-known groups, and he certainly would qualify. And Bill in Chicago knows exactly who that is. So, Bill, welcome back to WGN Radio.
1: Yeah, I'm going to do your bumper. What was the question again? What are they doing? Detroit, but never in Miami.
0: Oh, I thought you were doing a musical bumper.
1: No.
0: You're not doing
1: a
0: bumper then. All right.
1: Yeah, I'm sorry.
0: Here I thought you got our bumper. All right. Looking at the 50 biggest United States cities ranked by population, people in Detroit are most likely to do this, and people in Miami are least inclined to do it. Do what?
1: It's a shovel snow.
0: No, actually, a lot of people have been saying that, but, you know, I understand why people would think that about Miami, but no one can think that more people are shoveling snow in Detroit than a lot of other places.
1: Right, well, I just heard it a little ago, and I happened to catch enough shovel snow.
0: No, not even close.
1: Okay.
0: All right. Thanks for trying.
1: Okay.
0: And here I thought that Bill had aced our bumper because it's a well-known artist. I was expecting him. I know that Stan knows. Of course, that goes without saying. It's interesting. Eugene Record wrote it and Carl Davis produced it, so you know it's going to be a great record. 1972 on Brunswick. All right. So 888-876-5593. Now, we were talking before the news interrupted us with Mark from Aurora, and we're going to finish the charts right now, I do believe. So are you still with us, Mark?
2: Yeah, I think the last song was Wilson Pickett.
0: Yes, absolutely. Well, no, it isn't Wilson Pickett. But it isn't Wilson Pickett. But, yeah.
2: Oh.
0: All right. So that's interesting. You'd think that.
2: I got it wrong. So who is it?
0: Yeah, well, I'm hoping that someone will guess. We'll see.
2: No. I mean on the charts.
0: No.
2: Sweet Soul Music.
0: Yeah, right. Sweet Soul Music is Arthur Conley.
2: Oh, okay.
0: Yeah.
2: Well, that's why I missed so far.
0: Number 9, Somebody to Love.
2: The Jefferson Airplane with Gracie Slick.
0: And number 10, All I Need Is You.
2: Yeah, I'm going to play it.
0: Okay. And by the way, next time, make sure you're not on speakerphone. But, so.
2: Well. The problem was being in an echoey room.
0: Yeah, well, no, this is
2: there anymore.
0: You don't want to ever be on speakerphone. So let's
2: I'm on AirPods.
0: Well, it's not great, let me be honest. Let's see. I'm looking for the right artist so I get the right. So funny, I'm coming up with all sorts of different things that aren't right. So let me do it another way. All right. I'll look it up by the artist that I want. And it's a well-known artist, no doubt about that. Okay.
2: Yeah.
0: All I Need. Here we are. All I Need.
2: Is You.
0: Yeah, well. All right, so here we go.

0: about.
1: No, it's not the Four Tops, but good luck. It's the Temptations.
2: Oh, I got them reversed.
1: Yeah.
2: Yeah, I know it was. I knew it was either one of those. But
1: yep.
2: Anyway.
1: Yep. Sounded like a Motown production to me too. All right. So.
2: Oh yeah.
1: I still think you eked by though, so we'll add to your stash.
2: Yeah, I did.
1: All right. Hang on. Okay. Don't go away. All right. So not the spectacular showing we usually get from Mark, but a winner nonetheless. All right. So, we're going to talk to Naoto from Japan here in a moment too. That'll be fun. And but now, Shane is driving. Are we on our way to Milwaukee again? Let's find out together, shall we? So, Shane, welcome back to WGN.
3: How are you, Raleigh? How are you tonight?
1: All right. Are we going to Milwaukee again?
3: Actually, we are on our way to Toma, Wisconsin.
1: Oh, okay, good. I like a change of pace.
3: Me too.
1: All right, yeah. And how's the weather?
3: It's beautiful out right now.
1: Well,
3: nice
1: good.
3: And cool.
1: Good.
3: And dry.
1: Good, yeah. That's nice. That makes driving a pleasure.
3: Yes, it does.
1: Yeah, well, good. All right, so let's look at our little series here. Let's see what we have here. It says, any suburban male between 40 and 50 years old can quote most of the lines to Caddyshack. One of that movie stars portrayed a soldier on MASH who was in such severe shell shock he couldn't move his legs despite the fact that they were uninjured. Who played the character?
3: I know who you're talking about, and I don't know his name.
1: Well, let's try.
3: He was. I know he was the lead caddy.
1: Yeah. All right. Well, let's give you some names, and you can decide. Bill Murray, Michael O'Keefe, Ted Knight, or Chevy Chase?
3: Michael O'Keefe.
1: Absolutely right. See, you did it.
3: All right.
1: All right. Hang on. Don't go away. All right, so it's just that easy, and thanks for taking me along for the ride. I love to ride. All right, now, last week before I slaughtered the English language start to finish and put it out of everybody's misery, I had come up with a great Myers-Briggs question, and then it's gone the way of all flesh, but we're going to find another one in a moment, and as soon as we do, we're going to talk to Naoto, who has called, and there's still room for you tonight, and remember, I've got a question out there, and if you don't get it tonight, it's going to be a straggler for next week, and that is looking at the 50 biggest U.S. cities by population. People in Detroit are most likely to do this. People in Miami are least likely to do it. Do what? 888-876-5593 on WGN Radio.

0: Radio. I'm Riley James. Okay, so who is that? All right, and I'll be revealing all in a few minutes. All right, so we have Naoto in Japan, I do hope. So, Naoto, what's going on tonight in Japan?
1: Well, Japan is getting really warm these days.
0: Well, I'll bet it is. Well, you know, summer's here no matter what. Yeah.
1: So, yeah, it's kind of getting really... I'm really getting, how should I say this? I really prefer salt these days.
0: Yeah, right. Well, now, are you still going out every day, getting your exercise in that hot sun?
1: I was just walking.
0: Okay.
1: Maybe like 30 minutes or so, but, you know, I'm already sweating, so.
0: Yeah. Well, good luck on that. Nothing like air conditioning. Hopefully you have central air conditioning at home.
1: Yes, I do.
0: Yay. All right. Well, then all is well, so you can go back. That's good. Now, last time we discovered that originally the dynamic duo Myers-Briggs were coming up with this as a way to enhance their writing, their characters. And actually, daughter was more intent on using it as a tool to write better. Mom actually had a covert idea. She wanted to do this with it. And what is it that mom wanted to do? And it had nothing to do with assessing personality for jobs or anything like that.
1: I actually have no idea, but can you give me a little bit more, like, details?
0: Well, a hint, let's see what I can do. Well, it had to do with an assessment, but she wasn't assessing anything having to do with workplaces or anything like that.
1: Maybe assessing, like,
0: Nope. Her daughter was involved in this, although her daughter didn't know it.
1: Well, I have no idea.
0: Well, mom was initially developing it to use the whole personality framework as a way to better match potential suitors for her daughter. So, in other words, everybody that wanted to date daughter, mom put them through this personality assessment first. And daughter did not know it.
1: Well, but, you know, it makes kind of sense, you know. Many people use it for, like, that purpose, you know.
0: Right, exactly. So it does make sense. And, you know, I have a feeling that both of them were probably shocked when it became such an employment tool.
1: Yeah, they must be.
0: Yeah, it's like, damn, we didn't know that, but they sure played the part well after that, but they sure didn't have it in mind when they started.
1: Oh, thanks for the interesting question.
0: All right, talk to you next week. Thanks, appreciate it. Stay cool.
1: Thank you.
0: Okay.
1: Yeah,
0: all right. Yes, we're at home right away, under the air conditioning. Yeah, and air conditioning is such a wonderful thing, don't you think? I mean, the entire state of Arizona at this point wouldn't be around if it weren't for central air conditioning. Though I think in the future, if they don't do anything about water, it may not be around again. Desalinate, people. All right. Eric in Milwaukee. Welcome. In Minneapolis. Sorry, Twin Tundras. Welcome back to WGN Radio.
2: Yeah, I got a couple guesses. I'm going to try to redeem myself.
0: Oh, good.
2: Probably before the night's over. But okay. I was just thinking, because of the geographic locations of the two cities, Detroit and Miami, that it might have something to do with travel and crossing the border,
0: Okay, I'm going to put you out of your misery. It has nothing to do with their geographic locations.
2: Okay, and then the next thing was going to be they both cities have residents that do currency exchanges.
0: That's interesting. No.
2: Well, listen, I did enjoy the backstory about, the Partridge Family question, because I didn't know that she didn't get along with those people. So now when I watch the episodes, I'm going to watch and see if I can see anything that tips that off, because, that's interesting. From watching the episodes, I never got that feeling that, you know, I never knew. I never even heard that. So even though I didn't get the question right, pretty much, I did get some valuable information from that, so I like that.
0: Good. Well, you'll have to let me know. I wish in her book she had been clearer on what she didn't like about them.
2: Yeah, so that was Shirley Jones, right?
0: Yes.
2: Yeah. So it was Ray Bolger, and what was who? Do you remember who?
0: Yeah, Dick Clark from American Bandstand. Dick Clark.
2: Yeah.
0: I can understand liking him, but I don't know what her reason was.
2: Well, you know who else was a guest on there and did a part? Was Howard Cosell, of all people.
0: I'm not surprised. Most people I knew who knew him, and I didn't, but most people I knew who did know him, they liked him.
2: Yeah, he was kind of that one of those personalities that divided people, though. Like, they, you know, you either hated him or you loved him.
0: Yeah.
2: Kind of person. But that's who I was trying to think of when I first heard the question. But that was a really tough one because, first of all, I hadn't read Shirley Jones' book. I read David Cassidy's Fear and Loathing on the Partridge Family Bus.
0: Okay.
2: But he never mentioned anything about her not getting along with people. But anyways, like I said, I was really appreciative of the fact that it was such a good question that I learned that about it and that little bit of a backstory that I was unaware of.
0: Well, good. Well, we will talk to you next time.
2: Okay.
0: Okay,
2: I'll try
0: to get
2: in.
0: Appreciate it.
2: Okay, thank you.
0: Yeah, Howard Cosell was interesting because the people who worked with him professionally didn't really like him. He was not considered likable. He was abrasive and he was arrogant and a know-it-all. But behind the scenes, the people who were his close personal friends loved this guy. They said he was loyal, he was thoughtful, he was a great listener, he was a good friend. And in fact, he even allowed his friends to, you know, tease him and mock him and all that, didn't care at all. But man, once he got into that booth or into the professional status, no, people didn't like him at all. So I'll tell you someone else who was likable personally was Don Rickles. And a friend of mine was his valet for a while, and when he was younger, when they were both younger, actually, and liked him a bunch. So you never know. And of course, then there's Rodney Dangerfield, who also was very likable. So you just never know. All right. So now let us go over all of the songs we played. And yes, all of the artists were well-known artists from well-known groups. Tommy Bullock, he was Tommy Andre on I Wonder Why. Of course, he was with the Fiestas, 1962 on Old Town for that. Leroy Hudson, we mentioned the Impressions, 1974 on Curtum. Benny King did How Can I Forget. A lot of other people did as well, and 1963 on London. Clyde McFadder, Tata, of course, the Drifters, and more. Tommy Hunt, The Doors Open, you know, the Flamingos, and more. Pookie Hudson, I Love You for Sentimental Reasons, and most notably the Spaniels, and Billy Guy, Here I Am, most notably the Coasters. Vernon Green, Can You Talk, of the Medallions. Don Julian, What Chance Has a Man, of the Meadowlarks. Jackie Wilson, well, come on, the Dominoes, the Falcons, and on, You Got Me Walking. And the last one, just a horrible record all the way around. Len Barry, Lip Sync, 1965 on Decca. And of course, Len Barry was the lead singer for the Dovells. So that's what it was. And as I said, we did this about a year ago, last July, had a different 11 records. So that's the deal there. Now, I would say full shows this week, but I honestly do not know. They should be almost full shows, if not. And the deal is it starts at 7 on Tuesday, and on Thursday, the Stanley Cup Finals. And or the playoffs, I guess. That's sort of a wild card. Again, Andy, the sports director for WGN, assumes that given the breaks and all that kind of stuff, we should anticipate a 10:30 start. And Ashley says it could be a 10 p.m. start. So somewhere, I'd say between 10 and 11 for sure. So you might try tuning in at the regular time, and we'll be on right after the game. And that's true for Thursday as well. And so, and that's this week. And it's next week. And then, if it goes that far, it'll be the following Wednesday, June 17th. Hard to believe. So that's the upcoming deal. Hopefully you didn't miss the full moon. I didn't really talk much about it. I should have. And that was on the 31st. And that was a blue moon early in the morning on the on the 31st, as you probably have heard. So we have now, after of course the blue moon, full moon, we go to a new moon, and that's on June 14th. And so if you're going to do your prosperity checks, and you know all about that, if the law of abundance, that would be June 14th, and I'd say sometime around 10 o'clock, 9:54 to be exact, Central Time, would be for the new moon. So you might want to check that out. So that pretty much is all I got. I'm trying to see if there's anything else I need to tell you in the waning seconds of the show. Appreciate all the calls. And I know a lot more of you have been calling because I just saw my bill for long distance calls, and I thought, "Whoa, boy! I didn't realize that." But and a big thanks to, of course, Lisa and Laura for the wonderful 5x5 questions, and to everybody else who contributes. And it's so much appreciated. And so tomorrow night we'll talk about whatever's on your mind. You know, providing that it has no significance whatsoever. And yeah, I was talking with John earlier, and I said, "Thank God that I banned politics a while ago." From discourse, because boy, that would right now, man, oh man, that just even listen, passing conversations, you know, at a restaurant, sitting next to people or whatever, it's like, oh boy, this is a little too ugly for the room. So we'll forget completely about that, and we'll by the way, today we wished happy birthday to Pat Boone, who turned 92 and he's still with us. Yeah. Nelson Riddle isn't, but he would have been 105. All right, so we thank Adam for keeping us on the air and John for screening your calls. But above all, I thank you for calling, especially on Monday Night Trivia. Couldn't do it without you. So we'll do it from now, around 21 hours from now, give or take, we don't know, after the Stanley Cup Finals. Until then, that's a wrap. I'm Raleigh James. It's WGN Radio.
3: Hang On Groupie, plus How Lows Can You Go, and The Naked Bum. I'm Grant Marshall, 2020 News, real stories, real fun. Quack to school, coarse feathers and funky business as the dirt's being dished following the abrupt resignation of the president of Ohio State. An internal probe reports the college prez had an inappropriate relationship with a podcaster and wannabe he used to let sneak in the back door to his campus office. The odd couple traveled together and he tried to arm twist Ohio State officials into backing the young woman's alleged business ventures, the report claims. What is this? Old school? Parking lot plowdown. A brazen band's bold burglary turns brutal. Cops say a car-snatching crew blasted out of a Brooklyn Lowe's lot and bowled over a walker-wielding woman in a heartless hit-and-run horror. The stolen speedster struck and sped off, leaving shock sirens and shaken shoppers in its wake. Now investigators are hunting the reckless riders responsible for this pavement-pounding panic. They treated a parking lot like a pit lane. Now they're headed for a penalty box. The monster flash, Won't You Flee My Neighbor, a one-man slime spree on a residential street near Cleveland as some nude numbskull unnerves the nabe. Here's what cops claim about natural-born thriller. One minute he's on somebody's doorstep with his dog refusing to leave. Then he's strolling down the street naked and depraved. Plus the time he chased schoolgirls home. And how about parading around in a Michael Myers movie mask? If Creepshow makes bail, you gotta wonder, who let the slob out? And that's what's happening. I'm Grant Marshall, 2020 News.
0: This is a replay of Monday Night Trivia on June 1st on WGN Radio. And the only reason you're hearing it is because my good friend Luke Davis helped me. Otherwise, there would be no stream, and it was entirely my fault. In any event, we started at 10. If you don't hear yourself on it, it's because you didn't call, and I hope you'll rectify that soon. 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Dial 888-876-5593. 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

0: WGN Radio. I'm Raleigh James. We have 3 hours of Monday Night Trivia, and I hope you'll call 888-876-5593, 8888-Raleigh. We've got 11 bumper stumpers. They have a theme, interestingly. We used this theme once before with completely different records, so we'll see how you do tonight. And, of course, you need a question, because we had no Strangler from last week. So here we go. There are almost countless jobs associated with sports. Millions of Americans still engage in this sport, both professionally and casually, but one associated job disappeared over 50 years ago. Until the middle of the last century, it was a mandatory position, but within a couple of decades, it was eliminated entirely. What was it? All right. You might know the sport. You're going to have to know the sport to give me the answer, but I think after a while you will. So that's the deal on my question. Okay. Maybe you'd rather have your own category. Right about now, that's probably your best bet. Sky's the limit on that. Everybody knows something about something. So let's do it to it. 888-876-5593-8888-Raleigh. And we will kick it off tonight with Marty in Whiting. Welcome back to WGN Radio, Marty. Are you with me, Marty?
1: Oh, sorry. Yes, I'm here.
0: Yes. Yeah. Doing something else at the same time?
1: All right. No, I didn't expect to be the first caller. I just had my radio turned up.
0: Oh, but you are. Now, you want 1979 World Series, which, as you know, saw the Pirates rally to defeat the Baltimore Orioles. All right, so we're going to talk about Game 7, all right, which, of course, was the winning game. But it also makes the Pirates the last team to ever do this in Game 7. Do what?
1: I watched that game. I was 16 years old.
0: Okay, and what about it would be would be memorable, other than, of course, who did what to whom? But because it has nothing to do with what they did on the field.
1: Wow, Raleigh. You know what? I keep striking out with you. I do not know.
0: Well, you will when I tell you. Their Game 7 victory made them the last team to ever win a World Series Game 7 on the road.
1: Oh, wow.
0: Yeah.
1: That's a good one.
0: Yeah.
1: That's a good one.
0: Thought you'd like it.
1: I'm a diehard Pirates fan.
0: Well, and so now that I've said that, you probably remember that.
1: Oh, yeah. I can't forget that.
0: Yeah.
1: I watched that. Well, I watched the whole series being a Pirates fan since 1971 or 72, but yeah, maybe... maybe it took me another hour. Maybe I could have guessed. But, yeah, I keep striking out with you, Raleigh.
0: Well, that's good. No, the prizes are worthless. You do it for fun. And call me again soon.
1: I will.
0: Okay, thanks. All right, so there you have it, Game 7. A lot of things about that series were noteworthy. But I'll save telling you about the rest of more in case somebody ever asks for that as a trivia question again. So, 888-876-5593 is going to take us to Billy Bob in Bourbonnais. What's up tonight, Billy Bob? I know, like 98th caller, right?
2: You did, right on the button. Bamity boom. Hey, I want to give a reverse scrangler instead of answering your question. I want to give one to your audience.
0: Oh, my goodness.
2: The question is, how many, when you're sleeping during your lifetime, how many spiders do you think to swallow in your lifetime?
0: Oh, God. There's an answer to this?
2: Figure it.
0: Wait a minute. There's
2: I'll talk to John when we get off the air.
0: There's an answer to this? That's alarming, don't you think?
2: Yeah. And then real quick, request. I don't know if I got a way for you to get your pen and paper in hand there.
0: Yep, I'm ready.
2: Gene Austin, Bye Bye Blackbird.
0: I've never heard
2: of that.
0: I know the song. Yeah, Dean Austin?
2: Gene. G-E-N-E.
0: G-E-N-E Austin.
2: He was in the band back in the 30s.
0: Yeah, right. Okay. All right.
2: All righty. And then that's 5x5 I'll try, but I don't think 30% of the audience even passes that. They're getting tough lately here.
0: Ah, well, you can blame Lisa and Laura. They are the brains behind the questions.
2: Well,
0: here we go.
2: Again.
0: I think you'll get them. What is the most popular surname in the United States?
2: Well, I'd probably either Smith or Jones. I'll go with Smith.
0: Yep, absolutely right.
2: Oh, okay.
0: What was the first Hostess product? And it wasn't Twinkies.
2: Oh. Well, I'm on in the hole. I give up. I surrender.
0: Oh, it was chocolate cupcakes. All right.
2: Oh, I never get that one.
0: Okay. Who threw rocks through windows in Mayberry for attention?
2: Ernest T. Bass.
0: Absolutely right. All right. I get two more. You're absolutely right. What is the first planet from the sun?
2: Mercury.
0: Absolutely right. See, you're doing just fine.
2: Yeah, I got a chance, fine chance.
0: What are the hills alive with?
2: The sound of music.
0: Okay, we have a winner. See, you did it. You did it. Hang on. Don't go away.
2: Thank you.
0: All right, so there you have it. Now we'll say goodbye to Bill. Well, I'm going to put him on hold. We'll confirm that address for the world's worst useless prizes. I keep collecting more of them eventually. Right? Eventually we've got to be sending them to you. So let's put Billy Bob on hold, and we will get to Mike in Cleveland. He wants 5x5 also. Barry from New Hampshire wants advertising. Brian and Seneca wants... Ooh, 1950s cars. I like it already. And your first bumper stumper is coming up in moments right here on Monday Night Trivia on WGN Radio.

0: GN Radio. I'm Raleigh James. Okay, so who is that? Yeah, and a fine song, too, on Old Town, as far as that goes. So who is he? 888-876-5593. 8888 Raleigh. And, of course, I have a question. Clear as mud, don't you know? Let me... Yeah, so good. Let me find it again. Yes. Now, there are almost countless jobs associated with sports. Now, millions of Americans still engage in this sport, both professionally and casually. But one associated job with this sport disappeared over 50 years ago. Now, until the middle of the last century, it was a mandatory position. But within a couple of decades, it was eliminated entirely. What was it? All right, so there's my question, clear as muds, like I said. But you never know. And Brian and Seneca's lining up for 1950 cars. So how's it going, Brian?
1: Not too bad, Raleigh. How are you doing?
0: I can't complain. We'll ask you an easy one. See how you do. It debuted in 19...
1: Okay, first...
0: Yes.
1: Well, go ahead and ask your question first, and then I'll get to my other stuff.
0: It debuted in 1953 with a waterfall front grille and white wall tires. What was it?
1: Well, a lot of stuff debuted in 1953 with waterfall grills
0: and white tires.
1: White light walls.
0: Well, go for it. One in particular. I'll give you another clue. It celebrated the 50th anniversary of the company. And it was expensive at the time, about $5,000. And it sold pretty well.
1: Try the Buick Skylark.
0: And we have a winner. All right.
1: Okay, yeah, that one was a total guess. Buick had a lot of waterfall grill cars.
0: Yes.
1: And that was around their 50th.
0: Right, only in 1953. Right, 1953,
1: yes.
0: Just the Skylark. All right, so what were you going to say other than this?
1: Oh, okay. Other than that, The Chicago Cubs won their World Series in 7 games on the road at Progressive Field in Cleveland.
0: Okay.
1: I'm not sure if there were any Game 7 road winners between the Pirates and the 2016 Cubs, but there it is.
0: All right. Well, very good. Well, hang on, your winner. Don't go away.
1: I also had a double request for tomorrow, if I could squeeze it in with a quick explanation for why.
0: Double request. Let's find this here a moment. All right, what is it?
1: Train Song in 17 Pink Sugar Elephants by Vanyan Bhushti.
0: What? I have no idea what this is.
1: Well, the first song, Train Song, is a legitimate hit. In fact, it was one of, Vashi Bunyan's greatest hits.
0: Who is Vashi Bunyan?
1: She's a British folk singer.
0: Oh, God help us. All right.
1: And she sounds real good. The reason for the double request from her is that before she came up with the lyrics for the hit song, the Train Song, she had a melody that she was stuck trying to write lyrics with, and she came up with the lyric, "I saw 17 pink sugar elephants staring up at me." Pretty much a novelty song, but she did record a demo of it.
0: Uh-huh.
1: Now, what brings us up is maybe 10 years ago, the NFL and Reebok came up with a over-the-top and revolting, in my personal opinion, campaign opening up the NFL season, where they play Vashti Bunyan's Train Song in the background, and all these NFL players scattered all over the country start awakening up from whatever they do off-season, mowing the lawn, you know, celebrating with family, and start migrating zombie-like, like geese, into the NFL stadiums.
0: Uh-huh.
1: And Reebok comes up with their slogan, let's join the migration.
0: Uh-huh.
1: I'm not much of an NFL fan for various reasons, and I thought that was not only pretentious, but that was Reebok and the NFL celebrating that I did not know how to use Adobe Premiere.
0: Uh-huh.
1: My version would have shown the geese acting more like geese. And what are geese most familiar with or familiar from?
0: Sure. Well, it's
1: property damage and defecation in undesired areas.
0: Well, not only undesired area, but
1: so
0: it's,
1: I would show the football players stomping across the hoods of cars in cleats and voiding themselves just off screen, but close enough to on screen that only the very young and most sensitive viewers would fail to realize what they were doing. And my tagline would be, lighten up, Francis. It's only a game.
0: All right. There you go. All right. Very good. Vashti Bunyan it is. We'll see what we can do. I'll see if I'm going to look for the 17 elephants there because that might be interesting. Don't know if I'll find it, but I will certainly look. And yes, geese known not only for the copious amount of defecation, but how slippery it is if you're walking on it. Well aware. All right. Thanks. Appreciate it. So that's where we'll put it. Now, we put Brian on hold and have John confirm that address because he adds to his stash. The twanger's been missing in action a lot tonight. All right. So that's where we are. We will have David from Muskegon up next. 1970 charts. Mike in Cleveland wants 5x5. Barry wants advertising. Going to switch from the Beatles. I think we did that successfully last week, so we'll see how we do this week. And I'm not sure what Kathy in Glendale Heights wants because John's talking to her right now. But all that and more will be coming up after the news right here on Monday Night Trivia on WGN Radio.
2: Right here. There's no break.
0: Oh, there's no break at all? Oh, no break at all. Well, that's interesting. I thought there was. All right, I guess I wasn't paying any attention because I thought there were always. So we'll start some charts then is what we'll do. And we'll welcome David and see how many we get to before we do the news. All right, David, so what you got?
3: Yes, I was wondering I was going to do 1970 June, and I had a question first. Who did the song? It's the answer song to Billie Jean Is Not the One by Michael Jackson. It was a lady that did Billie Jean and I'm Mad as Hell. And she also did the answer version of Orange Juice Jones's I Saw You Walking in the Rain.
0: Oh, yeah. All right. Let's see, Lydia Murdoch is what her name is.
3: Okay, Lydia Murdoch?
0: Yeah, Lydia Murdoch.
3: Okay, she did the song I'm Billie Jean and I'm Mad as Hell.
0: Right, absolutely. It's actually titled Superstar.
3: Superstar?
0: Yep.
3: By Lydia Murdoch?
0: Yeah, 1983.
3: Oh, 1983. Okay.
0: Mm-hmm. Yeah.
3: I'm glad you told me that.
0: Yeah,
3: Superstar,
0: so in
3: 1983.
0: Yeah, in parentheses, it says Superstar, and on some of the copies in parentheses, I think it says Billie Jean Answer. But it's Superstar is the name of the song. And,
3: Superstar by Lydia Murdoch.
0: Yeah, and that was the first one, and I don't think it was the only. And Michael Burton wrote that, and so that's the deal. So there you are.
3: Okay, Superstar.
0: Yeah, Lydia Murdoch.
3: And what was the answer version? I saw you walking in the rain that Lydia Murdoch did.
0: Oh, Orange Juice Jones one. Trying to think. I don't remember off the top of my head. I'd have to look that up.
3: Oh, because I remember that, and I literally like that.
0: You're
3: Lydia Murdoch.
0: Yeah.
3: Superstar.
0: I didn't know that she... Well, she might have. I'm not...
3: There was a lady did an answer version.
0: Yeah, but I'm not sure. I'm not sure that that is. And I'll look, actually, during the news. So we've talked this long, so it's about time for the news. So hold on. Don't go away. All right. We'll pick it up right there after the news with charts and David and Mike and Barry and Kathy and you two coming up on WGN Radio.

0: WGN Radio. I'm Raleigh James. It's Monday Night Trivia, so there's our bumper stumper, our second one of the night. And who is that? What's he have in common with our first one? Well, we'll find out, hopefully, from you. If not, of course, we'll reveal them all at the end of the show. So we have a question there, and a little convoluted, but I do like it if you can get through it. And, you know, there are almost countless jobs associated with sports, obviously, and millions of Americans still engage in this particular sport, both professionally and casually. But one associated job to this sport disappeared over 50 years ago. And until the middle of the last century, it was a mandatory position. But within a couple decades, it was eliminated entirely. What was it? 888-876-5593. All right, so that's where we stand. Now, did a little research here for our buddy David. Are you still with me, David?
1: Yes, I am.
0: Okay, well, firstly, as I predicted, Lydia Murdoch did not do the Orange Juice Jones record. But in terms of a superstar for people who missed it, now I'm horrified to say, yes, I've got all of these. horrifying though it is, but this was superstar.
1: Mm-hmm.

0: So that's what you remember for that, right?
1: Yeah, okay. 1983.
0: Yeah, now, here is the deal. We're moving on because with the Orange Juice Jones, the rain thing, we have a choice of three and that I have. There's probably more, but I have three. In any event, the first one and probably the best known was on the Tommy Boy label and by Miss Thang. And the Miss Thang version was, here we go, I think. Well, soon you might hear.

0: it in the rain.
1: Well, actually, it's called Thunder and Lightning. All right, it's called Thunder and Lightning. So that's the Miss Thang version. Then we also have Pamela. And you might be wondering who Pamela is. Yeah, me too. And that was 1986 on the Eve Gym label. And you might be wondering what the hell the Eve Gym label is. And yeah, me too. But here's what Walking in the Rain sounded like by Pamela.

0: Yeah, so that's Pamela. And by the way, Pamela only has A's in it, P-A-M-A-L-A. And Pamela, the reason I have this, the only reason I have this, is it was produced by Leon Haywood. And I'm a Leon Haywood fan, no matter what he does.
1: I remember him. I want to do something freaky to you.
0: Well, I think of It's Got to Be Mellow, which is a little different. But anyway, there's a third version.

0: So there you go. Now you have all of them.
1: Yeah, Miss Thang, Thunder and Lightning. I like that.
0: Okay, that's it. Miss Thang, T-H-A-N-G, T-H-A-N-G. Don't forget that.
1: Yes. I got to add that to my oldies playlist.
0: God help us. All right, very good. So are we going to do the first week of June in 1970?
1: Mm-hmm, 1970.
0: Number one, Everything is Beautiful.
1: Everything is Beautiful, Ray Stevens.
0: Number two, Which Way You Going, Billy?
1: Which Way You Going, Billy? That's the Poppy Family.
0: Yes, number three, Love on a Two-Way Street.
1: That's the Moments.
0: Yes, number four, Up Around the Bend. The flip side was...
1: CCR.
0: Yeah, right, exactly. Number five, Cecilia.
1: Simon and Garfunkel.
0: Six, Get Ready.
1: Rare Earth.
0: Seven, The Letter.
1: The Letter.
0: Now, you know it's not the Box Tops because it's 1970.
1: The Letterman?
0: No.
1: Not the Letterman.
0: No, the Letter.
1: The Arbors.
0: No. how about Joe Cocker? All right, well, you're...
1: Oh, Joe Cocker's The Letter. I'm sorry.
0: Yeah, The Letter, Joe Cocker. Number eight, American Woman.
1: Guess Who?
0: Yes, number nine, Make Me Smile.
1: Chicago.
0: Number 10, The Long and Winding Road.
1: The Beatles.
0: 90% you win. Hang on, don't go away. All right,
1: yeah.
0: So there we have it, 888-876-5593. So let's put David on hold for address confirmation. And we have a first caller. Oh, good, it's Hank, and he's taking a guess on my trivia question, too. So, Hank from Mount Prospect, thanks for calling WGN.
2: Hey, Raleigh, how are you?
0: All right, better now that you've called.
2: I'd like to take a stab at the question.
0: Okay.
2: Is the sport bowling?
0: Yes.
2: And it's probably a pin setter.
0: You're 100% right. You are our
2: Yay.
0: First guest, and you're absolutely right. And prior to the 1950s, as some of us may recall, the pins did not magically rearrange themselves. Usually it was a teenager, and God knows they had workers' comp claims. In 1952, there was an automatic pin setter that AMF made available. They debuted the prototype in 46, but they did not invent it. The first concept was 1936 using vacuum suction, and the guy sold the patent to AMF. So, yes, rest is history. All right, very good. Hang on. You're a winner. Now, the prizes are worthless. Takes forever to get something. You like the certificate. It's fun. And then you get something you don't want, like a 45 RPM or a tabloid or a CD or a DVD or something like that. So, hang on. Don't go away. All right. So, very good. Oh, well, how nice to meet Hank. And he's 100% right. It was pin setters. Oh, man. Well, I'm glad that a first-time caller got that. But a little displeased that our first guests are out of the box. Though then again, the question was so convoluted, I was half afraid that no one was even going to guess. So that's great. Okay, we move on to yet another question. Oh, Debbie in Villa Park had a question, too. Oh, firstly, I guess, too, I want to find out if she thought it was also pin setter. So Debbie in Villa Park, you still with us? No, Debbie left us. Maybe she knew, too. I don't know. But either way. So you need another question. I'm here to provide. Looking at the 50th biggest, by population, United States cities, people in Detroit are most likely to do this, and people in Miami are least

0: inclined to do it. Do what? 888-876-5593-8888-RALEIGH. All right, so what are we going to do here? I believe that, Mike in Cleveland's been hanging on a while. So, Mike, welcome back to WGN Radio.
1: Hi, Rally.
0: How are you?
1: Tell John I'm sorry. I had my speaker on and my volume wasn't too loud going through the phone. John told me to speak louder.
0: Okay, well, you're doing fine now.
1: Oh, okay. 5x5.
0: Yes, absolutely. And here, I hope these are, you know, on some of them I didn't necessarily get write down whether they were guests or not. So we've got to, just wade through it and hope. And so let's see what we got. Oh, I know we did that. Let me look. All right. Maury Amsterdam and Rose Marie were co-stars on what show?
1: And Dick Van Dyke Show.
0: Absolutely right. What does a pulmonologist treat?
1: A pulmonologist?
0: Yeah, what part of the body?
1: The heart.
0: No, those are cardiologists. Pulmonologists do lungs.
1: Oh, okay.
0: Glad you never had to know. Okay, who was married to Paul Newman for over 50 years?
1: Joanne Woodward.
0: Absolutely right. Who put out the Tapestry album in the 1970s?
1: Let's see, that was Carole King.
0: Absolutely. Which company made Mustangs and Thunderbirds?
1: Ford.
0: Okay, we got a winner. Very good. Thank you.
1: Okay. I need three songs now.
0: Oh, what songs do you want? You got requests for me, do you?
1: Oh, yeah. Silver Caboose, Loving You Is Killing Me.
0: Okay.
1: I heard that on KJ.
0: Okay.
1: I didn't hear it nowhere else.
0: Yeah, I was going to say, that's a little out there.
2: Why are you hearing Noisy Clock by the Lawrence Keys Trio instead of the stream? Because the stream is down. Why is the stream down? If I knew that, the stream wouldn't be down. I've moved up, finding and fixing the stream, to urgent on the to-do list. Hopefully, you'll be hearing what you came to hear here soon. Until then, it's Noisy Clock on a repetitive loop. Sorry about that. Check back later. Thanks for trying to listen.

0: 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We started right after the Stanley Cup playoffs, probably around 10:15. If you don't hear yourself on it, it's because you didn't call. I hope you'll rectify that soon. We're live Monday through Thursday evenings, Endless Sports preempt us. That's from 10 to 1 Central. 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

Why are you hearing Noisy Clock by the Lawrence Keys Trio instead of The Stream? Because The Stream is down. Why is The Stream down? If I knew that, The Stream wouldn't be down. I moved up, finding and fixing The Stream, to urgent on the to-do list. Hopefully, you'll be hearing what you came to hear here soon. Until then, it's Noisy Clock on a repetitive loop. Sorry about that. Check back later. Thanks for trying to listen.

Why are you hearing Noisy Clock by the Lawrence Keys Trio instead of The Stream? Because The Stream is down. Why is The Stream down? If I knew that, The Stream wouldn't be down. I moved up, finding and fixing The Stream, to urgent on the to-do list. Hopefully, you'll be hearing what you came to hear here soon. Until then, it's Noisy Clock on a repetitive loop. Sorry about that. Check back later. Thanks for trying to listen.

0: WGN Radio. I'm Riley James. We have almost 3 hours to spend together tonight, and if it's on your mind, I'll make sure that it is on mine. A number of things to talk about, thanks to links from wonderful engineer Bob and from James on the South Side and everybody else. Actually, James sent me some stuff he was thinking might be good for Monday Night Trivia, some of which he very well may be right, some of which probably too widely known, but there was one that I came across of his list, and I'd seen it before. I knew the answer, but it's still absolutely mind-boggling to me, and that is, you are more likely to be killed by a vending machine than a shark. Now, of course, in both cases, but certainly in the vending machine, you kind of have to be involved yourself in causing the event to happen. Maybe not so much with sharks, but definitely the vending machines. What it is, as you probably know, they tip over. A lot easier than many people would believe. And apparently there are, from vending machines, on average in the last, 50 years or so, 2.18 fatalities per year. Yeah, 113 injuries caused by the machines tipping over. And and apparently the risk of dying from a vending machine is 1 in 112 million, so I wouldn't stay awake at night. And again, you kind of got to be shaking it for it to happen. But as far as sharks, 1 in 250 million, meaning vending machines are twice as deadly as sharks. And that's probably true if you eat the contents in most cases, but maybe more so, actually, than tipping it over. By the way, of course, I probably don't have to say it, but the vending machine deaths were 100% human-caused. Yeah, and it's the fact that they tip. But we've all been there. I've never actually tried to shake one, but I have been mad. I think I punched a few of them, at least, when you put in your hard-earned coins and you don't get your item. You know, it doesn't fall off the spool or whatever it is. And, yeah, you want to take things into your own hands. Don't tip them. All right, so there you go. That's my advice for tonight. After that, I'm completely out of advice. 888-876-5593. So as you can see, if it's on your mind, it'll be on mine. Nick is in Baltimore. What's up, Nick?
1: Hey, Robin. Good evening. I wanted to drop in just for a couple minutes. I wanted to talk, do some radio stuff real quick.
0: Okay.
1: All right. I bought a new radio, obviously.
0: Yeah.
1: And it's at DX286.
0: Ah, what do you think of it?
1: It's a great radio. It's really super sensitive. I can pull stuff out of the ether that I can't do with other radios. In fact, listening to GN coming in on that, I can, you know, we're in the spring and getting into summer now.

Why are you hearing Noisy Clock by the Lawrence Keys Trio instead of The Stream? Because The Stream is down. Why is The Stream down? If I knew that, The Stream wouldn't be down. I've moved up, finding and fixing The Stream, to urgent on the to-do list. Hopefully, you'll be hearing what you came to hear here soon. Until then, it's Noisy Clock on a repetitive loop. Sorry about that. Check back later. Thanks for trying to listen.

0: it's usually harder to get G, and it's coming in. So it's in, you know, across the AM band, and it's really selective.
1: Nice.
0: The only problem I have in this back bedroom where I am is they must have done something, when I say they, Verizon, because the Fios is like really strong and the noise floor is really high and the FM is just hashy, but my signals that I broadcast are fine. But the FM, it's like if I walk out of the room, the FM lights up like a Christmas tree. So it's all the computer and then stuff I have in here.
1: Sorry about that.
0: Yeah.
1: So, yeah, it's an interesting...
0: It's a great radio.
1: It's an interesting little radio. And I've seen them. And, of course, it was based on the SR-286, which was based on a chip that was designed for car radio use, which, of course, you got to like that. But...
0: That's why I got it.
1: Yeah, okay. I'm glad you mentioned it because it's Quodesen, Quodosen. What the heck is Quodesen?
0: I don't know.
1: Yeah, I mean, obviously that's the manufacturer. They say it right on the user manual, and they say it right on the radio. And so I'm thinking, you know.
0: I assume it's Chinese, right? I mean.
1: Well, but who makes it? Yeah, I'm like, who are these people? Because I must admit that other than the when the SR-286 came out, that was the first time I ever heard of it.
0: You know how I found out about this radio? I watched this guy, he's out of Los Angeles. His name is Shango, his YouTube thing is Shango 066.
1: Yeah.
0: But he repairs TVs and radios. Apparently he's an engineer of some type. But he's really a great guy, and he always repairs stuff. And he mentioned it because he did a couple of DX videos. He does a lot of them, actually. And I wrote in, and I, well, what was that radio you talked about? And he wrote back, and he said, it's the Quodesen, you know, DX-286.
1: Yeah.
0: That's where I first found out about it, and... I had to have it.
1: Oh, yeah, absolutely. While we're talking, I looked it up. No surprise, Guangdong, China. That's where that stuff seems to be coming from now. But this was the part I found really interesting, was that the designer had worked for Redson, Texan, and handled the OEM designs for Eaton and for Seacrane. So I thought that was very interesting. So yes, and of course, as I say, that automotive chip, and that's probably what what the guy you heard in L.A. was talking about, Shango, that TEF-6686 chip, and that's really nice. Okay,
0: it's got a lithium battery in it, which is you can replace it.
1: Right.
0: You know, it has like a flap. You can open it up, and so I forget. I guess it's a 5-volt. I don't know what it is, but you know, it's a USB. You know, you charge it with a USB.
1: Right.
0: It's a mini USB. It's a mini to an A.
1: Okay.
0: You know, USB.
1: Yeah, I think it's a 3.7. I think it is, and it's got to be button top, because if you use the flat top, it's not going to make the contacts. So that's the deal there. And I didn't know you could recharge them. You can replace them, obviously, very easily, and probably that's the easiest thing to do with that. But absolutely, you want it to be battery operated, because of course, if you're DXing, AC is your enemy.
0: Yeah. But it's an amazing little radio, especially on AM.
1: Well, neat.
0: FM is good, too, because I can pull... I'll tell you what I get on this radio on the FM side that I don't get on the other radios. I get BAL's translator.
1: Oh, okay.
0: And CBM's translator comes in at 99.9, but 101.5 is hard to get here. And they're only 136 watts are directional.
1: Yeah.
0: But I get them on this radio, so...
1: And it's pocket size, so you can take it with you wherever you're going. Just neat.
0: Yeah, neat. It's really, really great. And so I wanted to mention that.
1: Yeah.
0: Still no news on BT.
1: No, that's the strangest thing. I know. It's downright demoralizing.
0: Yeah. But one more thing I wanted to mention. back in the day when ITH FM was sold and they became B104,
1: right?
0: When Scripps bought it,
1: right?
0: They brought in Joel Denver, who really put together a really nice sounding station. So the GM fired Joel Denver and brought in another PD, and of course the other PD stripped the station of all the jingles and wouldn't let the jocks talk over the intros or anything. And he put in something called Top Tracks Radio, which is like, I guess, an AOR-sounding top 40 thing. Mm. I don't know.
1: I don't either. I remember that Joel was there at BSB. He was in a lot of the top 40 stations, like KSLQ and KCBQ, you know, the Bartels, NYQ in Miami, or maybe it was MJX by the time he was there, but I think it was NYQ. But FIL in Philly, he was a Philly boy.
0: Yep. Yeah. But he was a great. I mean, the station sounded great when he was there. But when NAR FM won Hot Hits, Jan Jeffries split, and they brought in Steve Kingston, and of course he flipped B104 back. As Kingston flipped it back to being a real station.
1: Yeah.
0: And they went to number one. And had Brian and O'Brien and all those.
1: Yeah, no, they did very well. I think that Joel got his start, actually, in Rockville at Winx.
0: Did he?
1: Yeah, I think so. I'm pretty sure it was like 1968. He was at PGC after that, but I think he started at Winx when he was a teenager.
0: That's quite Richard Eaton again.
1: Yeah, right, exactly. Yes, and everybody and their brother worked at Winx at some point or other.
0: Interesting company, some great radio stations along the way, and some great people that worked at those stations that really wanted to do good radio.
1: Oh, yeah.
0: And sadly, a number of them are gone now, but
1: virtually all of them are out of the business, obviously. If they're retired, that's one thing, but a number of people weren't voluntarily retired, I'm sorry to say.
0: Yeah.
1: Yeah.
0: But interesting times, so I thank you for that. And
1: good stuff. Yeah, well, the Quotisyn DX286, and it's not terribly expensive, too. You might have just convinced me.
0: No, it's not. It's not expensive at all.
1: Exactly. So I might have to get a hold of one of those.
0: Yeah. It's not a bad set.
1: All right. Good deal. Well, thanks for the tip, and always good to hear from you.
0: Hey, thanks, Raleigh. Thanks for the show.
1: All right, appreciate it. Yeah, an automotive chip, that's enticing all the way around. Now, of course, you know, when you're listening at home, you don't have your car around you. So, I mean, some of the reasons that your car radio sounds so good have nothing to do with that. But at the same time, that's a nice thing to include. Marty is in Whiting. Welcome to WGN Radio.
2: Good evening, Raleigh. How are you doing tonight?
1: All right, how about your bad self?
2: I can't complain at all, so.
1: Good.
2: But I need to bring something up to you.
1: Okay.
2: Last night, early in your show, I don't know, I forgot his name, and when you guys got done talking, you mentioned his name. It's like, one of our younger callers. Hell, Raleigh, I'm only 63.
1: All right. Well, you're still on the younger side.
2: And when I first talked to you, I told you I got a healthy sense of humor, so I'm just teasing you.
1: Okay. Yeah.
2: But the reason I'm calling, you'll never believe who was talking about you Sunday morning about 1:45 from WGN.
1: Who?
2: Steve and Johnny.
1: Oh, well, I love Steve and Johnny. Okay, if you're going to say Wolfman Jack, I'm going to say that must have been a really long time ago. But, well, that's great.
2: And they spoke very highly of you. And the reason your name even came up, Lionel went to working weekends only anymore.
1: Yes.
2: And he's happy working weekends.
1: Yeah.
2: But I heard him Saturday morning, and I couldn't sleep Sunday morning. So I turned on WGN, and it's like, well, who's these people? I'd never heard of them before. So they said, we're going to have one last caller before 2 a.m., and if we like, it's a random call, and you could win something.
1: Yeah.
2: So I call up, and Johnny says, where do you live at? I said, Whiting. And they're like, hell, we're going to be in Munster here in about another hour or so. So we get talking, and I said, hey, why is Lionel not on Sunday mornings?
1: Yeah.
2: And I think I know now why. Well, Steve explained a little bit, but that's their time. That's their show. I guess they only do one show
1: right,
2: a week.
1: Right. They're
2: so
1: great.
2: And one thing led to another. I mentioned Raleigh, you know, and the guy up, his name is, Walter Sterling.
1: Oh, yes.
2: He took over Lionel's spot.
1: Right, it's Walt Sabo. He's a old radio guy, sort of consultant, if you will. Yeah.
2: And I told Johnny and Steve, I said, nothing against him. I said, I'm not in all that conspiracy stuff and UFO stuff. So now I can only hear Lionel once a week. But then Johnny offered to come over to my apartment and drop me off a tuna and quiche sandwich.
1: Oh, wow.
2: I said, real men don't eat quiche. Remember that one?
1: Yeah. Oh, wow.
2: So then Steve, he mentioned how him and Johnny got acquainted with you. They were going to Palm Beach and they were scanning the dial like we've all done that, you know. And they came across you, and I don't know how long ago it was, but they said, and she knows who we are. It's like, well, I can believe that.
1: Oh, no, of course. Well, you know, a good friend of mine is no longer alive, Eddie Schwartz, Chicago Schwartz, did that overnight show. And then after that, Steve and Johnny took over, and I thought they were just terrific. And I can't tell you how often I'd listen to that. And I think one of the real bonehead moves was when they got rid of them. And, of course, now at this stage of their life, I don't think they'd want to do it full-time, just like I don't want to do it full-time. But I'll take as much as I can get of them. I think they are just terrific.
2: What little bit I listened to.
1: Yeah, you'll like them.
2: I really did. And you can tell they're down-to-earth people. And I didn't real. They talked maybe, I don't know, for maybe 10 minutes before I finally called in. But I asked the screener, I said, are they married? He goes, oh, yeah, they're married.
1: Oh, yeah.
2: But you know how long they've been doing that show on Sunday mornings then? Any idea?
1: Well, I don't know when it came back. I'm pretty sure that Sean Compton was behind it, but I think that it left in, I think it was like 2011 is when they left. Yeah, they listened to me when they were driving, when I was on XM, when they were driving down to Florida where they have a place, for the winter and stuff like that. And I was honored that they did. But, you know, this is good company because Steve and Johnny, man, they held their own. And we're talking against Franklin McCormick and Eddie Schwartz. So they're just class act. And both were in radio. That's how they met each other. And, Steve King was on a number of stations, WLS, and he also, I was at WIBC in Indianapolis, and so was he. We didn't run into each other there because it was a few years different, but then he went back to BBM-FM and then to LS, and that would have been about 73 maybe, and then he was on IND, and for a minute there he was on DAI, and so I think, but it was at IND where he met Johnny.
2: Okay.
1: So that's
2: so they've been together. They've been married many, many years, I'm assuming. Yeah.
1: Well, I think that they went to WGN like the start of 85. And I think Johnny was doing traffic on the morning show, I'm pretty sure. And he was doing something else. But anyway, they ultimately did segue into overnights. And it became, after Eddie left, it became huge.
2: Mm-hmm. Well, I can tell by the personalities I'll be listening to them.
1: Oh, yeah.
2: Being retired and a night owl anyways. Saturday, they weren't sure what time they were going to come on because of the hockey game.
1: Right, exactly.
2: So I'll make sure to listen throughout the day, early evening. Well, the hockey game's at 7, so I don't know if they'll be on right after. But I really enjoyed their show. Of course, I am biased because they're going to send me a T-shirt.
1: No,
2: WGN T-shirt.
1: No, that's great. I'll tell you, they used to have Les Paul on a lot, and those were great shows. And after they left GN at that point, they wrote a book on it, A Little More Less. So that's out there. But I guess it was, around 2013, 2014. But bottom line is that I'm sure that Sean Compton was behind it because he was a fan, as was I. And Steve was sick for a while. They didn't know what was wrong with him. And it turned out it was a gluten intolerance. And yeah, exactly. So, once you can identify it, you can treat it. And from what I understand, he's doing much better. And, of course, he's involved with organizations which are fighting the disease that not enough people realize is probably something that could be bothering them. So, yeah.
2: Mm-hmm. You mentioned Les Paul.
1: Yeah.
2: You mean the radio Les Paul, not the guitarist?
1: No, I mean the guitarist Les Paul.
2: Oh, really?
1: Oh, yes.
2: Well, I'm a Les Paul fan.
1: Okay, well.
2: And Mary Ford.
1: All right. Well, absolutely. Well, yeah, Les Paul, the two shows he used to be on all the time, he was on with Steve and Johnny, and he was on WOR with Joey Reynolds. And they're some of the best shows ever. So they're probably, I would bet they're on YouTube. I haven't ever tried, but I would bet. But yeah, Les Paul, the Les Paul, and they wrote a book about it.
2: Wow, boy, what a small world.
1: Yeah,
2: I'm a guitar fan, anyways. Rock and roll, blues, a little jazz here and there.
1: Okay,
2: and but yeah, that's pretty interesting. Well, I'll make sure to, when I call in Saturday, when I find out when they'll be on, I'll make sure to let them know that I talked to you.
1: Yeah.
2: And I again, to be repetitious, they spoke very, very highly of you, especially your knowledge.
1: Well, sentiments 100% returned, and give them my best.
2: I will.
1: All right, thanks.
2: Yep, bye, Raleigh.
1: All right, so we will find out what's going on in the world at large. Then we've got Mike, we've got Chris, we've got Cindy, and I was going to say there's a line available. Yes, there is. Right now there's one line available for you. Take it while you got it, 888-876-5593, WGN Radio.

0: WGN Radio, I'm Raleigh James. Well, it was released as Jimmy Beaumont, but I wouldn't be surprised if the Skyliners are backing him. I'm not sure. That was on Colpix, of course, Jimmy Beaumont, former lead singer of the Skyliners, in many of their incarnations, actually, including, of course, all the hits. And it was last week that Stan in Dearborn had suggested I play it, and I completely forgot about it, and that was written down, so now he's heard it, if he's listening anyway. And, yeah, Colpix, which was... really, the Skyliners, it was pretty much it. Later, Art LeBeau got rights to the label. But that was Lenny Martin, and he just kind of gave up in around 1960. And so Colpix picked up the Skyliners and did that release. Then they were on a number of other labels, Jubilee and others as well. So 888-876-5593, 8888. Raleigh, Cindy is in Chicago. What's happening tonight, Cindy?
1: Yeah, I have a request. I heard it on MeTV radio.
0: Oh God!
1: It's one of my that's a good station. They've been playing a lot of good stuff. Uh-huh. But Baby, It's You.
0: Which version?
1: I don't know.
0: Okay, all right. Well, you've got choices there.
1: The one from, like, the 60s or the 50s, whatever.
0: Bert Bacharach actually wrote it, but you had Smith who did it later. I don't know what they play, or who was it originally, the Shirelles? The Shirelles did it first. That was 1961, and then Smith did it later. But okay,
1: I love that song.
0: All right,
1: it's cool. And then the other thing is, I had my mammogram today, and Chuck's niece works at Lutheran, and so she met me, and we talked, we hashed out everything. Okay. And then we talked about everything. Chuck's niece met me before my mammogram.
0: All right.
1: So well. She works at Lutheran. She's a practical nurse practice. She's way up there, I guess, but she has her own office and everything.
0: Oh, wow. How about that? All right. Well, very good. Hopefully that will come out well, and it'll be just routine, and we'll get Baby It's You on for you.
1: And my diabetic diet is going real good. I have a lot. You know, I've been on it for about 3 weeks now, I think it is. But the thing is, when Chuck passed away, I forgot, and then I moved, I forgot what I'm supposed to eat. I don't know why that happened. It's from just the stress. I just don't remember. You know, and now they have, you know, friends and family have me, you know, and I have a book I have to read.
0: Okay.
1: And I have so much more energy now, and my depression is gone.
0: Isn't that nice?
1: I wouldn't believe something like that.
0: Food is uber important, and we are all in denial about that. That's why I've said when I get to talk to God at some point afterwards, I hope so anyway, I want to pick one bone with him, because that's, if they have to put us in a body and we have to wear these meat suits for 70 years or whatever, at least I should be able, the things that I want to eat should be the things that are good for me. Now, unfortunately, they're not. It's the things I don't want to eat that are good for me. But when I do it, I feel much better.
1: But, you know, the thing about it is, I'm supposed to have 2 boiled eggs for breakfast. And I like the boiled eggs.
0: Well, then that's great.
1: But then I was resisting, and like I was, like, friends and family telling me that, because, like, from my generation, eggs were like a no-no.
0: Those were just idiots who thought that the food you ate would be your cholesterol levels. No, hopefully they've gotten some brains since then.
1: Yeah, that's all gone.
0: Yep. It's more genetic than anything. But, yes, the whole egg thing.
1: I have the genetic from my father's side of the family with the cholesterol, and then bipolar medicine causes elevated cholesterol. It was like, now it's like 212, and she wanted me on 40 milligrams to get it down more, and then it was like 338, so, and that's from bipolar meds.
0: Well, there you go. Yeah, isn't it nice? You take medicine to counteract what other medicine you're taking are doing to you. Sounds like a bad equation to me, but that's allopathic medicine these days. All right, thanks,
1: well,
0: Cindy.
1: Okay, bye-bye.
0: Appreciate it. Yes, baby, it's you. We'll be coming up. I will. And the Shirelles version, not Smith. All right, why not? Ken in Chicago, welcome back to WGN Radio.
2: Yeah, with Steve and Johnny, I grew up a couple blocks away from when they first got married in Martyrs Park.
0: Oh, okay.
2: Yeah, and Eddie Schwartz lived close by to me at Irving and Lakeshore Drive in a high rise.
0: Okay.
2: And at nighttime, there used to be a guy, he was a teacher at University of Chicago, Milt Rosenberg.
0: Oh, of course, yes. Oh, man, I've told the story many times. The first time I heard Milt Rosenberg, it was much earlier on his career. Well, he was talking, obviously it's historical, but all I heard was Muslims and 7-Eleven. I wasn't thinking of the years. I'm like, yeah, they're in every convenience store. And then I realized, oh, no, he's talking about the year 7-Eleven. So, yes, that was a Milt Rosenberg exposure.
2: Yeah, I too listened to Nighttime.
0: Yeah.
2: And Steve and Johnny were all about guitar, especially Les Paul.
0: Yeah, absolutely.
2: Yeah, yeah. And they would take requests.
0: Yes.
2: And I called up and asked them if they could play. I heard them play it a couple of weeks before.
0: Uh-huh.
2: Southern Pacific, I Go to Pieces.
0: Okay.
2: They sing a cappella.
0: Yes.
2: The group. He liked it.
0: Good.
2: He played music and stuff, and they were just great. Yeah, when they just got married, I think in the late 70s, they just lived a couple blocks from me.
0: That's great.
2: Yeah. You know, if you could play that one song, I Go to Pieces.
0: By
2: Southern Pacific.
0: I get it. Okay. Yeah. I have to look for that.
2: Yeah, it's the group Southern Pacific.
0: Okay.
2: And I like to talk longer, but I got to get up for mammogram.
0: Oh, yeah.
2: I gotta pick up a dozen eggs.
0: Yeah. Let me know how that works out for you.
2: Yeah, I'll let you know. A dozen eggs, and I forget what else.
0: Yeah, right. That's good. It's for the best.
2: Yeah, and Cindy, if she came down from 3-something to 2-something, that's good.
0: I guess
2: she should keep working.
0: All right.
2: She should keep working on it.
0: All right. Yeah, I just don't look at the numbers. All right.
2: If you look, and like, yeah, allopathic medicine, you call it?
0: Allopathic, yes.
2: That's allopathic,
0: what it, yeah. That's what it is. That's what allopathic MDs today are beholden to drugs. It's all about what drug can treat this. And I don't think that's the way to go.
2: Yeah, you go into whatever, doctor, psychiatrist. He goes, oh, I got to write your prescription.
0: Yeah,
2: you got
0: right.
2: 15 minutes.
0: Mm-hmm.
2: And then see me in 4 weeks. Come back in 4 weeks. Yeah, but I got a side effect of that.
0: Yeah.
2: Ah, I got another medicine you got to take for that side
0: yeah,
2: effect.
0: I'll tell you
2: see
0: what.
2: See me in 4 weeks.
0: Yeah.
2: I come back in 4 weeks. I go, I got that medicine you gave me for the side effect of the first medication is giving me side effects. Ah, oh, let's put you on a third one.
0: Right.
2: Then you come back 4 weeks later. Let's clean the slate and put you on a new one. And you start all over again.
0: Yeah, don't check your liver enzymes after all that, because your liver is going to go south pretty quickly after that cocktail. So, all right.
2: Well, when you do a regular blood and urine analysis twice a year, because you're taking drugs and the liver processes it, and it's automatically checked.
0: Yeah,
2: with mine. But anyways, I like to talk longer, but I got to get up for an appointment.
0: Yes, you do. We'll talk to you later. Thanks. Bye.
2: Okay, bye.
0: All right. And I'd like to talk longer, too, and I will, to David and Chris and Mike and James and you, hopefully. You can call. Let me release that line so you can call. All right, because six at a time is all I can juggle on this phone system. But that gives you a line available right now. But I want to talk about the Sea Crane Company. And this is interesting because I had asked him to send me another CC Wi-Fi 3 because John likes his so much in the Scottsdale studio. We wanted one here. And he got it yesterday, actually, while I was doing something else. And he's like, you got to help me. I said, oh, figure it out. It's intuitive. And he did. And so within minutes, he was listening to my show and just happy as can be. The beauty of the CC Wi-Fi 3, well, there's several things that make it just terrific. But one of them is how easy it is to use. There's no apps to download. There's no microphone. There's no ads on the screen. There's no monthly fees. And it really is, as I say, intuitive. intuitive. You get thousands and thousands of streams, radio stations, podcasts, and everything. And I'll tell you what, sound is great on this radio. It's a lot better than your smartphone. That goes without saying. And yeah, and even if you normally listen on the radio, which, hey, I love AM and FM, but how about eliminating all the static and drifting and everything else? Well, that's what'll happen. You know, I always talk about Bob Crane because he should be knighted because he brought real selectivity back to radio, where he, the reception of the C Crane radios are just terrific. But it's interesting because I always talk about the reception of the CC Wi-Fi. People say, what? It's not a radio. Well, here's the reception. You probably have a little wireless router or a wireless access point in your house, and you know some things connect fairly easily and maybe some things not so easily. 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

0: WGN Radio. I'm Raleigh James. So there it is, 1962 on Scepter. There is Cindy's Request. You say it, I play it. Well, usually when I can remember. 888-876-5593, 8888-Raleigh. Mike is in Elmwood Park. What's happening, Mike?
1: Oh, my wife, I talked to you about 2 weeks ago. She was going for therapy for her vertigo.
0: Yeah, and how's it going?
1: It was going good. They actually used a massager on the back of her neck.
0: Okay.
1: They gave her, like, a warm blanket, and then they had her, like, walk a little bit.
0: Okay.
1: And they watched, and then they had her lay down. When she rolled to the right side, she was fine, but when she rolled to the left side, that's when she got dizzy.
0: Right. Well, that's what I said before. You can find out pretty quickly.
1: Yeah. So she's got, like, 6 more sessions to go. She's already did 2. They programmed it for 8.
0: Okay.
1: And from what I understand, then they'll evaluate her after that, and
0: sure,
1: they'll go from there.
0: Sure. Well, good.
1: So I'm hoping something happens, you know, where they kind of can find out what's going on, because it drives me nuts.
0: Oh, yeah. And it can come and go. As I mentioned, I had it for whatever, I was 5 years or so, and it would come in bouts, you know, not all the time. And there were times I thought, well, I'm over this. Yeah, right, until the next day when whammo. So it can certainly oscillate this that way. But the big thing is she knows what she's got, and she knows that it's benign. So basically it's an inconvenience rather than a worry.
1: Right. You know, and speaking of Eddie Schwartz, I used to listen to him on WIND back in the day.
0: Oh, yeah, yeah. No, he was the reason I knew him in 1970 when Robert W. Morgan did mornings there for a year. Eddie was a very young Eddie Schwartz, under 21 at the time, I think, was his producer.
1: Now, do you remember the guy that he replaced, Larry the Legend Johnson?
0: Well, yeah, of course. He's no longer with us.
1: No, I know. You know, I had one of his... What did he have? He had a club called the In-Resident Kook Club, if I'm not mistaken.
0: All right.
1: I still got his card that he sent me.
0: Yeah.
1: No, he was good, too. And then, like I say, with Schwartz, Schwartz used to run a dating on Fridays. Once in a while, he ran a dating service.
0: Yeah, Desperate and Dateless,
1: I actually got a date off his radio.
0: Really? Really? And
1: yes.
0: You're alive to tell about it. All right.
1: Yeah, but I didn't marry the girl that I went out with the first time.
0: Okay.
1: No. She, there was something wrong there.
0: Yeah,
1: I wanted to go into it.
0: Yeah.
1: But, yeah, he was good, though.
0: Yeah, absolutely. And I was sorry, you know. Of course, he then wound up going to the Loop, and a lot of people thought that was pretty strange because they'd been making fun of him on the Loop and all that. But the reality was that GN really wasn't interested in renewing the contract and competing for it. He just if they had made an effort, he would have stayed.
1: Oh, I know he would have.
0: Yeah, but they didn't.
1: He was good, and I enjoy your show too.
0: That's great. It's great to have you. Yes, in the words of Larry the Legend, speak your onions.
1: Listen, you have a good week, and we'll talk to you again.
0: Thanks a lot. Appreciate it.
1: You're welcome.
0: So there you have it. And it was sad because Larry had suffered a stroke, and that was a long time ago, like 1989 or whatever. And he lived until about 2010, 2011 or thereabouts. And what a shame. But in any event, yes, Larry the Legend Johnson, you betcha, Milwaukee's own. All right, so 888-876-5593, 8888-Raleigh. Let's see what we can do before the top of the hour news. I believe we have David in Muskegon. The 3 minutes are yours. Well, they're 2 now, but they're yours.
2: Hey, I was wondering something.
0: Uh-oh.
2: I wanted to ask Fran, because, you know, what's coming up is the Summer of Love, 1967, 59 years, because she grew up in San Francisco, from what she was saying. Mm-hmm. If she remembered anything about the Haight-Ashbury district of San Francisco, and if she had any contact with any of what were called the flower children there, and what she remembered about her contact with them, and what songs does her and Gary remember from the summer of 1967?
0: All right.
2: I would like to
0: All right. Well, maybe they'll tell us. All right. I leave it open for their calls. Yes, I remember it well, and I found it revolting. But anyway, yes, indeed. All right. But sure enough, I'm sure they might have something to say. Thanks for calling. All right. Not a fan, to say the least. All right. So 888-876-5593-8888. Raleigh, we'll get to Brian and Seneca. And James on the south side with plenty of stories. Chris is in South Carolina, don't you know, Greenwood to be exact. And there's room for you as well. So that's the deal. Attendance will be taken, and we will return on WGN Radio.

Allie James, and there it is. It was Mike in Cleveland's request, The Silver Caboose, Loving You Is Killing Me, 1968, on Buddha. There was actually a remake of that as a flip side on Double Shot in 1969 that became quite a big beach music hit, too, by the Georgia Prophets. Sounded quite the same, actually, and in case you were wondering.

0: Yeah, Billy Scott was in that group too. Yeah, a lot of wonderful beach music things. But probably the most interesting thing about Loving You Is Killing Me is it was written by Bobby Bloom. Yeah, Mr. Montego Bay, who later died of an accidental shooting, and I don't have the details. I don't know if it was his hand or somebody else's, but either way, he was gone. All right, so David from Muskegon wanted Fran's reminiscences of Haight-Ashbury in 1967. Should she have any? So, Fran, welcome back to WGN Radio.
1: Hello. God. Oh, help me. No,
0: yes.
1: I do not have any. I was like 11 years old.
0: Oh.
1: I mean, you know, my mother would have skinned me alive if I went to Haight-Ashbury.
0: Ah. Yeah, well, I can see that.
1: I will admit that when I was young and so forth, I wanted to run away and go to Haight-Ashbury.
0: Yeah.
1: But, you know, I just basically wanted to get away from home.
0: Right, exactly. Exactly.
1: You know? And that hippie lifestyle at that time, you know, seemed pretty cool to me.
0: Ugh.
1: But what do I know? I was 11. You know?
0: Well, the thing that
1: the
0: only thing I remember was the outrageous traffic, because it was literally 100,000 people come to this small area. And, so it was overcrowding to the max. And of course, you know, we talk about now what's wrong with San Francisco. Well, Haight-Ashbury was kind of a microcosm of that. So,
1: I mean, I went, you know, with my family. We would go to San Francisco to do certain things, and yeah, it would, you know, and I think somebody, my family wanted to go on in that bus tour, and, you know, I was really embarrassed that they wanted to go and, you know, gawk at these people, and I, you know, just like, come on, you know, but yeah, they had bus tours that would go, and you could look at all the hippies, and... You know,
0: well,
1: I think the deal is,
0: it was by Golden State Park. So, you know, you had the big park nearby, and they had all those old Victorians, and they were cheap. So, you know, that was really the deal. I think long before the Summer of Love, if you will, by 1960, mm-hmm. you were seeing, you know, musicians or, you know, back in the late 50s, quote unquote, beatniks, if you remember that, and all that.
1: Yeah,
0: again,
1: yeah.
0: Counterculture, because it was cheap. And so these originally Victorians, it was really, really sad, because they were at one point beautiful, large, single-family homes. And what they had done, of course, at World War II time, is carved them into boarding houses or individual apartments. And, as the middle class was relocating out to the suburb, they basically built their own tenements.
1: But it was always kind of a gathering place for...
0: Right,
1: you know, countercultural
0: right.
1: people.
0: Yeah, right. From 1960, absolutely it was. It was cheap.
1: You know, and I read Kerouac and I read all this stuff, and I'm like, oh, I want to do that, you know. But of course, now I'm older and wiser, and you know, but I don't, and I everybody who lives in the Bay Area does not have memories of. In fact, I don't think even a lot of the people that were in Haight-Ashbury have much memories with the better living through chemistry thing.
0: Well, right. Absolutely. The people who didn't get out.
1: All the time. Yeah. Right.
0: Yeah. Because
1: and I went there in about 72. I had a friend who lived there. And actually, that was one time when I tried to run away from home and I got found. I mean, it's hard to hide when you're a blind person.
0: Yeah.
1: And you're a high school age blind girl. It's kind of, especially when you go traveling with another partially sighted person.
0: Right.
1: It's kind of hard to disappear into the crowd. But anyway, I had a friend that lived in one of those nice houses. And it was kind of, you know, people would come in and out and that kind of thing. But unfortunately, I should say, although I didn't think it was fortunate at the time, I was found and taken back home and grounded. And
0: Yeah. It's a wonder they didn't beat you within an inch of your life. Yes. So.
1: I was actually I would have rather have been beaten within an inch of my life than the lectures
0: I got.
1: Oh, my God.
0: Well,
1: you know, it's like just...
0: It became very frightening to parents when you had things like Timothy Leary, turn on, tune in, drop out. You know?
1: Yeah, exactly.
0: Yeah, but and they had the human be in, you know, oh, God, that was like 30,000 people. Literally, it was more than the area could have ever sustained. And the only people I know who wax sentimental about this weren't there.
1: Right, yeah, it's like all the people who claim they were at Woodstock, and, you know,
0: right.
1: Woodstock, I was not there, but I know it was a nightmare.
0: Oh, yeah, John was there. He's got pictures to prove
1: it.
0: Oh, my God. Tell you stories, but yeah. Yeah, no, I had the displeasure of working the Miami Pop Festival, which was about 6 months before Woodstock, and originally the same people who put that together were going to put together Woodstock, but Woodstock fell apart so many times, six ways to Sunday, but there was just no way. Absolutely no way.
1: But I'd say,
0: you know, it was said at the time that over 100,000 young people, as they would like to say, flocked to Haight-Ashbury. I wouldn't be surprised, but you know, being there, how small an area this is.
1: Oh, yeah. Yeah. It's, you know, and most of them were living rough. You know, out on the, you know, out in the park and, you know, just different, you know, and it was, I mean, you know, it was not the beautiful thing that, you know, some people try to portray it. But, you know, I mean, when I was young, I kind of romanticized it. And, you know, I was kind of on the countercultural side of things anyway, still am in a way, but I still have all my brain cells, at least I think I do.
0: Well, you weren't trying the LSD or the mescaline or whatever it was they were handing out.
1: No, I did do LSD once, and that was
0: enough.
1: That's the end of that. That was enough.

0: What can I say? But I can understand David. He wasn't there, and he likes the music, which is unfortunate but true.
1: Yeah, I do admit that I do like a lot of that music still.
0: Oh God.
1: And
0: okay.
1: Yeah, I do. But I have a, you know, I like varied things. Yeah. But you know, like John, I was talking to John one time, and he's a big Doors fan, and so
0: yeah.
1: am I.
0: Okay, yeah, we've got a big concert poster that was signed by all of them on the wall.
1: Yes. Oh, wow.
0: Yeah, uh-huh.
1: Yeah.
0: So
1: and I just read it. I just finished reading a book about them. And so anyway, but it's, you know, but I also love my R&B and, you know.
0: Yeah,
1: I'm very eclectic musically,
0: yeah.
1: I guess.
0: Yeah, I may ask for equal time because somewhere I have the first concert poster from that 1951 Alan Freed concert. So maybe I need equal time on the wall.
1: Oh, yeah, that would be good.
0: Yeah.
1: Oh, and before I forget, I have a request.
0: Oh, you do you? All right. And what would that request be?
1: I want to hear Catch You on the Rebound.
0: Oh, well, you know I'll play that. Absolutely.
1: Yeah, I heard it on Soul of the City and I the other night.
0: Yeah.
1: Sunday night.
0: Brenton Wood at his finest.
1: Yeah. I love anything playing.
0: Me
1: him.
0: Too.
1: Yeah.
0: Me absolutely me too. I'm so sorry he's no longer with us.
1: Yeah.
0: Yeah.
1: But I don't think I heard that song when it was out.
0: Well, it was a flip side for one thing.
1: Yeah.
0: It was the flip.
1: Oh,
0: it was the flip side of "Baby, You Got It."
1: Oh, okay.
0: Yeah,
1: that's the one. The 45 I didn't have. I had "Oogum Boogum."
0: Right. Yeah.
1: Yeah.
0: But
1: I think the flip side of that was "I Like the Way You Love Me."
0: Yep. Absolutely. And so, flip side of Baby You Got It is Kitsch on the Rebound, which I thought was the definite A-side. But Oogum Boogum was also an album, so, and that was interesting.
1: Oh,
0: and,
1: one
0: of my favorite things on that was, I Think You Got Your Fools Mixed Up.
1: Oh, I'd like to hear that.
0: Oh, you don't know I Think You Got Your Fools Mixed Up? You must think I'm somebody else? Oh, I'll play that next.
1: Maybe I've heard it, and I just don't remember it right now. And if
0: yeah.
1: I do, I'll tell you. But,
0: yeah.
1: Yeah.
0: All right.
1: If I heard it, I wouldn't mind hearing it again.
0: Yeah, no, it's just a great song. All right, I'll do it.
1: Okay, thanks.
0: Okay, thanks. Appreciate it. So 888-876-5593. I Think You Got Your Fools Mixed Up is coming up next on WGN Radio.

0: WGN Radio. I'm Raleigh James. Yes, 1967 was a spectacular year for Brenton Wood. And I know that Fran knows that, actually, because if she has Give Me a Little Side, it's the flip side of that. Just like A Catch on the Rebound's the flip side of Baby You Got It, which, of course, we will play next because she asked for it. And it's a fine song. And yeah, that's the summer of 67 I care about, David. The rest of it, well, so be it. All right, Brian and Seneca, welcome back to WGN Radio.
1: It's great to be here. Just had a few reminiscences on

0: Eddie Schwartz and Stephen Johnny. Also, you mentioned the Haight-Ashbury neighborhood of San Francisco and the homes that were split into multiple apartments and so on.
1: Yes.
0: Well, for all the changes that's happened to San Francisco, some good, some bad, the formerly split in the gazillion apartment building Victorian and Edwardian houses are now fully restored single-family homes to the high nines and only marginally less famous than the Painted Ladies in another part of San Francisco.
1: Yeah, and the prices are just out of sight. I mean, no one I know could afford it.
0: Well, you can't afford to buy an outhouse in California.
1: Exactly. So, I occasionally will see some of the preserved houses. They'll be for sale or whatever, and it's some have names, you know, like the Four Seasons house and all that.
0: And you look at the price, and then you read the fine print. This is for one night, double occupancy.
1: Yeah, right. It's I love when I go to these sites. Do you have a specific budget in mind? Nothing that I could afford is in this state. So, absolutely. And they're giving walking tours of it, all that. And and there were outlying neighborhoods like Buena Vista Park, and I know those mansions, they probably redone as well. So, yeah. And I wouldn't be surprised. I don't know this, but remember the Grateful Dead house? That was 710 Ashbury. I'm sure that that has been restored because that was in 1890. I should look it up.
0: I'm pretty sure it's restored, and I'm pretty sure that either it was restored to a polite version of how they occupied it and is open for for-profit tours, or it's a private house, but they tolerate people going extra slow, driving past the front of it, and that even the Grateful Dead couldn't get in the Grateful Dead house anymore, at least living.
1: Hold on a minute. Don't go away. Stay right where you are, and we'll pick it up right after the news right here on WGN Radio.

WGN Radio. I'm Raleigh James. That's Maurice Ravel, 1930 on Polydor and Bolero. And that was what Gene wanted to hear. And I admit I normally would never play anything that was classical. But I thought to myself, well, you know, Gene likes it. Maybe I can find a doo-wop version, right? But what was interesting when I started to look is that people apparently have done a lot of writing on this particular song because obviously it's well known, to say the least. And one of the things that really caught my ear was that they thought that Flamingo by Earl Bostick was based on it. Yeah, you probably remember Flamingo. Well, maybe not. 1951. It was a great song. And yeah, I'll say that. So I figured, well, let's hear together if we hear any Ravel in it.

Yeah, well, I don't know that I make the connection, but I sure do like it. They say the track masterfully uses the sweeping triple-driven bolero rhythm, allowing Busted's alto sax to wail over a hypnotic Latin-tinged groove. Yeah, well, that part's true. The other one that they mentioned I thought was really interesting was Harlem Nocturne. And, of course, they didn't know about Johnny Otis. They got it by the Viscounts. But, I mean, if you really want to hear Harlem Nocturne, you gotta go to Johnny Otis. And now we got to see, does this sound anything like Bolero?

I don't know. If they say so, I guess. And but they also had had brought up Sleepwalk, claiming that that featured the lush floating melody. A couple of steel guitars. Romantic sway of bolero rhythm. Well, I never really thought about that, but it was a big hit. And they finally concluded, I probably don't need to play that for you, but finally concluded with a King Curtis. Yeah, right. They're comparing Soul Twist to bolero? Well, all right then. That I got here.

0: All right. So they also get into Jeff Beck, but we'll leave him right where he belongs. Then we'll get back to Brian and Seneca. Sorry about the interruption, Brian. So during the news, I made use of myself to look up who owns the property now. And this is interesting. 710 Ashbury Street was sold in 1973 for $55,000. Now, remember, it had been a rental for a decade before that, so you can only imagine what the condition of this house was. But because of California law, the same entity still owns it. Their entire taxes on it are $3,000 a year.
1: Yeah, they got lucky and never got reassessed.
0: No, they couldn't be, exactly. Well, but that's an interesting thing, because if they made massive changes, and I would bet they did, they should have been reassessed. But they tried to sell it in 97 and in 2010, and both times they listed it for $990,000, and both times they removed the listing. And it was listed for 4,760 days and no takers.
1: Well, not all of the changes to San Francisco between the two summers of love were for the better.
0: Well, sure, but I mean, the house next door, I think, sold for like $6.2 million or something. So I can only imagine that they must have done some upgrades. But the woman who lives in it now has been interviewed, and she's been living in it for 40 years. But since it hadn't changed any hands, I assume it was her family that had it beforehand.
1: Probably so. No reason to get rid of it, especially if nobody's going to buy it.
0: Well, right. And I thought $990,000 was really cheap. But then again, I can only imagine, because all of these houses were rentals, and they were down and dirty rentals throughout the 60s. So you can only imagine what the interior must be like. But they must have fixed it up. I don't know. I'm curious.
1: Well, they'd have had to have cleaned it.
0: Well, yeah, obviously. I would think that, but I would also think that...
1: The reason the lead singer, whose name escapes me right now, but the lead singer for the Grateful Dead managed to get a general discharge from the Army and get out as early as possible, and he did it very simply.
0: Okay.
1: First, he gave up soap, deodorant, and... water outside of the body roughly from the time he showed up at Fort Ordon, California on.
0: Okay. Now, was this Bob Weir? Because I know he was a big deal with Bob Weir was. I'm trying to think of Jerry Garcia was the other one.
1: Jerry Garcia.
0: Yeah, the two of them together, Jerry Garcia and Bob Weir, they were both at Atherton High, and that's where they met. And so, and that was, you know, not too many years before the Grateful Dead became, well, I guess they both dropped out of high school and moved to a house just near Haight-Ashbury, obviously, 710. So, yeah. That's the deal. All right.
1: Yeah, and all those Bolero songs, they must be hearing Cuban dances and Spanish waltzes in the back of their head somewhere or another, because none of them sounded anything like Ravel.
0: I didn't think, oh good, I'm so glad you said that. I thought maybe I just didn't have a deeper appreciation.
1: No, and for that matter, a lot of lyricists who are otherwise stumped for a melody love classical composers because they're in the public domain.
0: Oh, of course they are. Yes, yes. But
1: and you change up the drum beat and maybe rekey it and put your lyrics on it.
0: Right.
1: You own it.
0: You do. It's true. All right. Well, very good. All right. Good to hear from you. Thank you, Brian.
1: Yeah, about Eddie Schwartz and them.
0: Yes.
1: I listened to all three of them when they were still at WIND, and this was in the days when their transmitter was so weak, not that it's any stronger now, but you couldn't get WIND where I live in the daytime.
0: Mm-hmm.
1: But I had this old immediate post-war Philco radio, and that radio had some pull to it, so I could get WIND clear as day after dark. So I listened to Ed Schwartz and Steve King and Johnny Putnam when they were on the radio there. And looking at the internet to refresh my memory, Schwartz was the first of the three to move to WGN.
0: Yes.
1: And he was invited by Bob Collins.
0: Yes.
1: Which makes their management's reluctance to re-sign Schwartz when his contract ended, all the more curious because Collins was still around
0: absolutely.
1: In 2000.
0: Yes, absolutely he was.
1: I guess they decided it was cheaper to run a single six-hour radio show every night instead of two three-hour shows, even if Johnny Putnam wasn't brought over full-time, you know, from the beginning.
0: Yeah, I don't know. Because
1: she originally showed up, first off...
0: In mornings, doing like,
1: Yeah. First off, this was in the days of Dr. Milton Rosenberg on Extension 720. He was not the original host, but he was one of the guests on the first broadcast of Extension 720 with three or four other guests and whoever was hosting at the time.
0: Okay.
1: And he made such a powerful impression that after maybe a year or two, he was called back to be the host, and he remained the host until basically the end of the show. With the Night of the Long Knives, when Rosenberg was forced to retire, they tried bringing in a platoon of different hosts, and nobody could handle it.
0: Yeah, I can understand that. You really can't do it. Absolutely.
1: But in the days of Rosenberg, Extension 720 ran from 9 to 11 p.m.,
0: yeah.
1: And then they were followed during the weekdays once they quit having Jay Andres work overnight 7 days a week. They were followed by 3 hours of Eddie Schwartz and then ultimately the 3 hours of Steve King. Mm. And Steve King would bring his wife in sneakily by calling her on the intra-office telephone. She would be the trouble desk, the information desk, the research desk, some nights just desk. And it was those interactions between King and Putnam on air, along with the callers, that was the final straw to move her over from traffic to co-host with King, which she's done ever since.
0: Yeah. So there you go.
1: And Schwartz wasn't really supposed to become a overnight host because people figured he did not have a voice for radio.
0: Right, absolutely, that nasally voice and all that, of course.
1: But
0: he had such good content.
1: Yeah, the one night where his host called in sick at the last minute with no substitute host available meant they either had to choose between Ed Schwartz and Dead Airspace, and Dead Airspace is no good at reading commercials. So Schwartz got his chance, and he grabbed it, and he never stopped running.
0: No, and he was great. When I would occasionally, when I was at KOA in Denver and there were a lot of sports interruptions, I would fly to Chicago and sit with him during the show, and then we'd drive around afterwards. And this guy knew everyone and everything. He knew where everybody was buried, and it was always a trip to be with Eddie.
1: Yeah, and although I don't think they ever worked together directly, Ed Schwartz was certified as a paramedic, although I don't believe he ever went to work for the Chicago Fire Department or any other agency. But you could almost see him working as a paramedic on a scene where Larry Schreiner was working on the police side.
0: Yeah, no, I think he got that thing when he was in college at Triton, I think. But I don't think he ever did anything with it either. But boy, he sure knew, like I say, he knew where all the bodies were buried. He knew everybody.
1: Oh yeah, and he if he ever failed to put on a good show, I missed a fair number of them, but it's if he put on a bad show, it's one of the ones I didn't hear.
0: Yeah, I'm with you. All right. Well, wonderful to hear from you. Thank you.
1: Thank you.
0: All right. So 888-876-5593 is 8888 Raleigh. He was very young when he died. He was only like 62, but weight is what got him. He just couldn't carry that much weight too much longer, and sadly that was it. And so, yeah, I talked to him a few weeks before he died, a few times actually, and I knew that it was imminent. All right, so we've got Marge, and Marge is in West Dallas. Marge, welcome back to WGN Radio. It's been a while.
2: Hi, Raleigh.
0: How are you?
2: I'm doing well, but I had heard the last part of a call from last hour, you had a guy that his wife had vertigo?
0: Oh, she does, yes. And we've talked about this at length, because I had vertigo for about 5 years, and she's been doing therapy.
2: Okay, because I had vertigo also, and I went to the Mayo Clinic website when my doctor wasn't of any help.
0: Right.
2: And found out there's like four types of vertigo.
0: Yes, there is. But most of us had benign positional vertigo, the BPV, meaning they had no idea why. Did they ever find out what, because Meniere's disease, yes, but most people don't have that, or, you know, vestibular neuritis or neurological. But most people have the BPV. How about you?
2: That was mine. When I'd get up in the morning especially, I'd be very, very dizzy.
0: Uh-huh.
2: And it was usually when every year I would go to a family reunion and we'd go to one of the water parks.
0: Mm-hmm.
2: And we'd come home and I'd have such bad sinus problems. And it was from my sinuses getting an infection, and it affected pressure against my inner ear.
0: Right.
2: And that caused the problem. And of all places I went, I didn't go to a doctor. Well, I went to a doctor, and he wasn't of any help. And the readings I got from the Mayo Clinic website mentioned a physical therapist, and I remember thinking, a physical therapist?
0: Right, right, like Epley, absolutely.
2: Yeah. Epley maneuver.
0: Right. Yep. Absolutely. Epley's the big one. That's what I had mentioned the first time the caller and I had talked about it with his wife. And they also have other VRT, other therapy that they do now, too. But Epley's the big one.
2: Yes. And he helped me in like one session. And then I had a little tune up after that in a second session. But there was a man from my church that he suffered for years and years after a major car accident where he actually broke the steering wheel of his car. This was years ago. And I told him to go to this therapist, and not knowing the seriousness of why he had it.
0: Right.
2: And the physical therapist helped him. He suffered for years and years going to a doctor who was treating him. Well, you'd think the doctor would, but they don't want to send you to a therapist.
0: Right.
2: Because, you know, that means you don't need a doctor.
0: Right. Or God forbid you mention the word chiropractor, they turn green.
2: Yes. Yeah. And he was so thrilled, he and his wife, because he suffered for, it was several decades from this accident. And it took a maneuver without meds. It was that Epley maneuver.
0: Yep. Yep. It works very well to reposition. It didn't work for me, but it certainly didn't make me worse. And I was more than happy to try it. And after about 5 years, it just, like everything else, it went away. We don't know why, and we don't know why it came, why it's gone, but it is, thank God. But, for a lot of people, that's why I mentioned Epley directly to the caller, because that, of all the treatments, that's the one that has the best success.
2: Yeah, and it worked for another person. My sister had she's a hairdresser. She had a client who was suffering seasonal as the changes and the pollen and stuff and the sinus problem, and it helped her, too.
0: Yeah.
2: So,
0: yeah.
2: It'll help her.
0: I hope so. I don't know if she's doing that or not, or if she's doing vestibular rehab, which they do. It's kind of a customized PT thing where they retrain the brain to recognize the signals, you know, because that theory is that your brain isn't recognizing things correctly, and that's correct. It's leading the imbalance and the dizziness. So I don't know. I don't know what she's doing, but I sure hope it's working.
2: Yeah. Well, I hope it works with that Epley maneuver, because it's Mayo Clinic recommended it, and it helped for me and two other people.
0: Yeah, it's absolutely worth trying. There's no downside to it. I haven't heard of any reason why you wouldn't try it.
2: Yeah, and it's so easy.
0: Yeah, yeah, and not painful.
2: Right, and no meds.
0: Right, all good. All right,
2: okay.
0: Thanks.
2: You're
0: good
2: welcome.
0: To hear from you. Don't wait so long next time.
2: Oh, I hung on.
0: Okay, well, thank you.
2: Bye-bye.
0: Okay, bye. All right, so 888-876-5593. I don't remember if I actually did something or not. So Adam can maybe whisper in my ear and tell me, but if I didn't, I'll do it now.
3: 5645.
0: So, okay. So, how about this? We'll talk to Brian and Marge, Brian with a Y, and Marge and James and Chris and Mark and you two next hour on WGN Radio.

0: WGN Radio, I'm Ronnie James. Yes, more Brenton Wood, 1967, and the flip side of Baby You Got It, Catch You on the Rebound. And yeah, wonderful stuff. On Double Shot, that was Irwin Zucker's little label. He used to have a stamp on all of them. Promotion and Motion. All right, so there you have that. 888-876-5593-8888. Raleigh and Jim in Richmond. All right, Jim, what's up tonight?
1: Hey, Raleigh, thank you for taking my call.
0: Sure.
1: I just am excited to talk to you about Steve and Johnny.
0: Okay.
1: I have listened to them for a long time, and I love their show. But I want to let you know that after listening to them and texting them and everything, I found out we grew up in the same neighborhood.
0: Oh,
1: and,
0: okay.
1: And she went to Senn High School, which is where my father went in the 30s, and it's like a less than a quarter mile from my house.
0: Uh-huh.
1: And after all of our, you know, listening to her and everything, we grew up in this like a quarter mile from our house. I went to St. Gregory High School, which is like three quarters of a mile from my house.
0: Uh-huh.
1: And that's where my parents were born. I mean, married. And I just, you know, was excited to hear about all the stuff that she was talking about. And I just want you to know that it's, you know, it's great to hear from people from my old neighborhood.
0: Sure.
1: And everything. And I'm just overwhelmed that you took my call. And I'm trying to get my thoughts together.
0: That's right.
1: But it's just, you know, amazing that it's just so close to where I live. And now I live like 100 miles away. But,
0: oh, I know. And I wish you could get back to civilization.
1: Right. I would love to get back, you know, back to that civilization.
0: Yeah.
1: But I just wanted to let you know that I've been talking to Karen from Chicago,
0: mm-hmm.
1: and she lives right across the street from Senn High School, which is less than a quarter of a mile from where I used to live. And if you want to talk to somebody who's gone through everything, I wish you would, you know, talk to her, because she has gone from everything. She's been blind since birth.
0: Yep. No, she calls. We talk to her when she calls.
1: Right.
0: Absolutely.
1: Right. And I just talked to her like 2 days ago or 3 days ago because of John gave her my phone number. And thank you, John.
0: Okay.
1: And she is wonderful. And you know, and I just want you to know, if you could talk to her for a while, she would tell you some tremendous stories of how she's gone through what she's had to go on through since birth.
0: Well, that's great.
1: And
0: she's welcome to call
1: right,
0: anytime.
1: Right. And also, too, is thank you for everybody that's been helping me and everything. And I'm going through a lot of stuff with a lot of people in my life right now, but I just wish Karen would call and talk to you.
0: Well, hopefully she will. The door is open.
1: And right, and I wanted to let you know that I love Steve and Johnny, but I love you guys more.
0: Well, either way, we're just glad to have you, and we'll talk to you soon. Now, tomorrow's Wednesday. You're going to the retinologist?
1: No.
0: Okay.
1: I don't have any more important appointments to the 17th.
0: All right, so some time off. Well, hopefully you can do something you like.
1: Right.
0: All right.
1: And thank everybody.
0: Okay, thanks for calling. We'll talk to you soon. Thanks, Jim. All right, so 888-876-5593-8888, Raleigh. And we have Brian with a Y. In, well, it says Miami with two I's, but I think Broward County. But either way, Brian is back.
2: Hey, Raleigh. Well, I too am overwhelmed every time you take one of my calls, which is why I say so many knuckleheaded things, but I'll try to do better. The news of the night has inspired me to paraphrase the iambic pentameter words that Shakespeare put into the mouth of the statesman Mark Antony. Friends, Chicagoans, countrymen, I come not to praise Scott Pelley, because I never liked him in the first place, nor do I come to bury him. He just did that himself, or at least his career, at Black Rock yesterday at that infamous meeting. And while Bad Day at Black Rock was a fantastic Spencer Tracy film, it was a boneheaded career move for him. And tonight, he's as done at CBS News as Murrow and Cronkite are tonight. What say you, Raleigh?
0: I have absolutely no idea.
2: Well, I mean, you knew Pelley was fired.
0: Yes, but see, I don't have a TV. Well, I mean, we have them in the house because John watches TV. I never had a TV before John. I don't watch this stuff. I couldn't identify him out of a crowd, but yes.
2: Well, you read the New York Times.
0: Oh, I absolutely do not. I don't I don't read that, and I don't read the Washington Compost either, so no.
2: Well, then we have different reading habits.
0: Yes,
2: okay.
0: Absolutely. No, I'm more likely to read The New American.
2: The charming young lady earlier talking about sightless people, that's a special place in my existence. Both my mother, my late mother, and I have read for the blind. And neither of us had any blind folks in our family, we just both naturally and independently gravitated toward that. I was amazed when I called up St. Louis from L.A. and told Mom that I was reading for the blind. She said, yeah, I've been doing that for 6 months.
0: Oh, great.
2: So I guess, but anyway, that brought to mind something that's, I hope you'll find this as important as I do. There was a caller to a talk radio program several years back, Bob in Cleveland, who had just recently, 2-3 months before he made the call to the commercial news talk radio program, and it's a nationally syndicated show. A couple months before, he went totally blind. Not legally blind, totally blind.
0: Right.
2: And he was not handling it well emotionally. And he called up just for emotional support from the host, and the host had nothing more to say, better to say than, well, good luck to you, and if I could reach out and hug you, I would, but we're on radio. That's all he said. Here's some advice for anybody who is sightless. I'm not much of a musician, Raleigh, but I can play all the basic rock instruments, piano, guitar, drums, bass, even a little harp, but the only one I can play better with my eyes closed is drumming. I wouldn't advise anybody who is sightless to take up the drums. You can, in short order, if somebody just shows you the basics, just doing a basic backbeat, you can take it from there yourself and be just as accomplished a musician on that instrument in a way you wouldn't be able to probably be on, say, piano, unless you're Stevie Wonder or Ray Charles or something like that. Comment, please.
0: Yeah, well, Ricky McKinney, he was Blind Boys of Alabama, one of the most famous driving drummers out there. So, yes.
2: Yeah,
0: it's interesting.
2: It just might cheer up somebody that is in that unfortunate situation. Raleigh, always an honor to
0: Thanks
2: chat
0: for calling.
2: With you, and keep rocking forever. Never retire.
0: Oh, God, don't say that. But it's good to hear from you. Thanks, Brian. Appreciate it. All right, so yes, indeed. Yeah, it requires a lot of spatial memory because, of course, you're not looking at the drums and the cymbals, so you have to map it out in your brain first, every piece of hardware. You make sure it's in the same spot every time, obviously. But if you're doing this at home, your kit is set up, so it's not a big deal. And then, of course, there's some memorization and then vibrational feedback. So if you're into music, I think it's a good suggestion. If you like that. Yeah, I remember, junior high school, you either had to take arts and crafts or arts and something or whatever, or band. And I tried arts and crafts, and they kind of threw me out. They suggested band, because I can't draw a straight line with a ruler. And so I take band, and I take drums, right? Because I realize, I've got a gimmick here. My mother didn't know about practice pads, so I didn't get one. I got a block of wood. And boy, I tell you, anytime I wanted her to yell, don't do your homework, I just bang on the block of wood and get away with it. But I remember after the first year, I said, well, I might sign up for band again. And the band instructor said, please don't. And so I realized, okay, no native sense of rhythm. Got it. All right, so 888-876-5593. But I'll tell you what, I know a good backbeat when I hear it. We'll pick it up. We've got Mark in Aurora. We got Chris in South Carolina. Karen in Chicago. And you two coming up on WGN Radio.

0: 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I'm Robert James, and that's Sammy Turner on Big Top. Always, Mike in Cleveland wanted to hear that. 1959, happy to play it. Mark in Aurora, welcome back to WGN Radio.
1: Yeah, good morning. It looks like I'm going to have to give you some of my comments tonight and some of them either tomorrow or Thursday night, because I have a few reflections, kind of nostalgic, on the Milt Rosenberg show. But tonight I've got some comments on Ravel's Bolero. Mm. First of all, comparing between that and the other pieces you played,
0: yeah,
1: I could only hear the faintest resemblance. I would say maybe there was influence there, but not.
0: Yeah, I'm
1: much
0: with you.
1: Resemblance.
0: I didn't hear it.
1: Secondly, my high school music teacher and choral director once said that he read somewhere that Ravel drove himself insane writing that piece, because it was so repetitive. And the repetitiveness brings me to my third set of comments, and that is that Ravel was a precursor to people like Mike Oldfield and Philip Glass and maybe yeah, Tangerine Dreams too, because they all did music that was very repetitive but constantly and gradually changing, and it built upon itself. And one piece that does kind of resemble Ravel is there's an album by Emerson, Lake and Palmer called Trilogy.
0: Mm-hmm.
1: And the last cut on that album is called Abaddon's Bolero, which, mm-hmm, you know,
0: yep,
1: probably is tongue in cheek because Abaddon is a synonym for Satan.
2: We're off,
1: but
2: the,
1: anyway.
0: Wait a minute, why?
2: I don't know. Well, I have to call him and find out.
0: Oh, we're off the air?
2: Yeah.
0: Are you sure?
2: I'm listening to
0: not now. This is
2: air.
0: A replay. So oh, yeah,
2: call.
0: You're right. We're off the air. All right. Hang on a minute, Mark. I don't know why we're off the air.
1: Okay.
0: As far as I know, I'm broadcasting, but, I've got a story. All right.
2: Adam's talking to you.
0: You are? You're
3: I'm
0: talking?
3: Okay. Hey,
0: what's the deal, Adam?
3: I don't know. I lost you for a minute there, but I got you back now. You ready to go back on?
0: Yeah. Then I'll talk to you during the news.
3: Okay.
0: All right, so here I am. I don't know why I was gone,
1: but
0: I think why I was gone, actually, I've tried another broadband provider, and it's normally my backup connection, and they're supposed to be really good, don't you know? Yeah, well, so we'll just leave that for the time being, and we have Mark back. All right, you with me, Mark?
1: Yeah, did the audience miss most of what I just said?
0: Everybody missed what you said.
1: Okay, maybe I'll just start over that.
0: We talked about
1: the pieces that you played have very little resemblance to Bolero. They might have an influence there, but so that's my first comment. My second comment is that my high school music teacher and choral director told me he read somewhere that Ravel drove himself nearly insane writing that piece because it was so repetitive.
0: All right, hang on
1: a
0: minute. Let's talk about that a second, because that's actually not true. As far as that goes.
1: He just said he read it somewhere.
0: I understand that, but there's something behind it that's interesting, because neurologists and psychiatrists have actually studied it. And they agree that the obsessive repeating structure was an early symptom of primary progressive aphasia, you know, which is degenerative brain condition, rather than the cause of his madness. So it was composed in 1928, and it was seen as an indicator, a symptom of what was going on, because it was a single, unevolving melodic theme that repeated 18 times without development.
1: Yeah.
0: And so, therefore, believe me, they've done entire studies on this, saying that this is indicative of declining neurological health and distress, and that it was progressive aphasia.
1: Because Oliver Sacks talked about one of his patients losing specific forms of brain power, and he was an artist, and Oliver Sacks commented that this was the essay called "The Man Who Mistook His Wife for a Hat,"
0: mm-hmm,
1: and he had a degenerative brain disease, and
0: right,
1: it turns out that his wife, who apparently kissed his feet, thought that he was moving into a new form of abstract art. And Oliver Sacks commented that he was so sad because what was actually happening was that this man's art was degenerating because his brain was degenerating.
0: Right.
1: And then thirdly, there's a, Bolero, I take it, was a precursor to people like Mike Oldfield and Philip Glass, because they also wrote a genre called minimalism, which builds up upon itself gradually and goes through gradual changes despite its repetition. And there's an album by Emerson, Lake, and Palmer called Trilogy. Are you still there?
0: Oh, I'm here. You're just... Emerson, yeah. Lake, and Palmer, could I like something less? I don't think so. But then again, I didn't like Bolero.
1: Well, but they did a piece called Abaddon's Bolero, which is another way of saying the devil's Bolero. But I think they said that in tongue in cheek, because like Ravel's Bolero, it started sparse and it gradually built up until there was a whole big musical climax. And that's the last cut on Emerson, Lake, and Palmer's Trilogy album. Now, you and I are obviously coming from different areas, because I love progressive rock, including Emerson, Lake, and Palmer.
0: And I'm not going to hear it. But for people who want to hear it, that's fine. Now, let me tell you one more thing about Bolero. When they did this study, they also went back and researched friends at the time and comments that were made. And there were a lot of notes that he was becoming increasingly absent-minded. He was having difficulty with coordination. So the bottom line is that the hypnotic repetitive nature was a classic symptom of early dementia and brain tissue erosion. So it was
1: a famous piece was inspired by a brain disease.
0: Yes, right. Rather than that he went crazy writing the music.
1: Something.
0: Well, there. I feel vindicated. I didn't like it the first time I heard it.
1: Well,
0: so there you are.
1: Well, actually, it's been said that Handel's Messiah.
0: Oh, I'm not going to listen to that.
1: It's been said that Handel was a bipolar person, and that he wrote the Messiah during a manic phase height.
0: This makes sense to me. I just don't understand why people are still revering it. But that's just me.
1: Oh, that's another piece. That's another piece I love.
0: Uh-huh. No, if it's classical, I don't like it,
1: the
0: period.
1: Whole
0: I don't
1: thing.
0: Like any of them.
1: You're so impoverished.
0: Oh, I absolutely. No, it's interesting when people say you know so much about music. That's so wrong, because my tastes are so narrow, and they are very narrow. And anything outside it, I won't stand for it. I will not stand in the room. You know, like 2001, when that movie came out, I walked out of it. I don't know how it turned out, but I was not going to listen to also Sprach Zarathustra one more minute. So no, it's just not my thing.
1: When the light beam becomes more narrowly focused, it also goes farther.
0: Yeah, well.
1: So you're covering a lot of ground within a narrow.
0: Very narrow.
1: Beam.
0: Yes, exactly. But no,
1: there you go.
0: For whatever reason, can't stand the stuff. But it's interesting nonetheless.
1: So tomorrow or Thursday, I'll reminisce a little about Milt Rosenberg.
0: Oh, I'd like that. Now, tomorrow we're on right at 10, and then Thursday, it's depending on when the Stanley Cup playoffs stop playing. Yeah. All right. Good deal.
1: I probably won't call till after 11:30.
0: Well, I'll be here. All right. Thanks. Appreciate
1: Bye-bye.
0: It. Yeah. Speaking of being here, we'll be here right after the news on WGN Radio.

0: WGN Radio. I'm Raleigh James. It was Jim in Richmond who said, play your favorite Chuck Berry record, and I didn't have to think twice. Absolutely. Nadine, is it you? 1964 on Chess. Know every word. Sing it out loud with it. You don't want to hear it. All right, so Karen is in Chicago. Speaking of the devil, since Jim had been discussing Karen, welcome back to WGN Radio. Thanks.
1: Hi, Raleigh. You know what? I never missed anything. In fact, when the news was going on, I could hear you talking to
0: You would have heard it then. It didn't happen then. It happened from 12:19 to 12:21. But I can tell you, we've since done a little investigating here, and it's not our broadband connection because the stream was solid. There were no dropouts, so it probably was the codec. So yeah, we figured it out.
1: Mm-hmm. I've been listening since a little after 10, so nothing happened. I want to thank Jim for the compliment. My goodness, I really enjoy talking to him. He lives in an area that I'm quite familiar with. I actually never knew where Richland was, but I traveled back and forth for years between Waukesha and Janesville, Wisconsin. And we would take the bus on Friday night and come home, and on Sunday we'd go back to school. And it was incredible just talking about, I remembered the route, and he told me a little more about, of course, my dad would tell us, you know, well, my dad had 5% sight. My mom was totally blind, and my sister and I were totally blind.
0: So is this genetic?
1: Yeah, on my mother's side.
0: Okay, and that's interesting.
1: We all had retinoblastoma.
0: Oh, man.
1: When I was a kid, it was referred to as glioma.
0: Right.
1: Now, I don't know if that's two different things or what, but that's what we were told. And then later on, as when I was an adult, I was told it was referred to as retinoblastoma.
0: Yeah, they change things like that. But I think basically, because when you're talking about a glioma, it's a little different. But retinoblastoma is, you know, normally what you think about if you've got the cancerous tumors and you're in a young child or an optic.
1: What
0: you can have is you can have an optic pathway glioma, which is a tumor in the nerves connecting the eye to the brain rather than in the eye. So if it's eye, it's a blastoma.
1: In this case, they removed the eyes and severed the optic nerve. We weren't totally blind. I don't remember. Now, my sister's, from what my mother told us, hers was done in two surgeries. One, she was 9 months old when they discovered it, and then they removed the eyes, I guess, a year. And from what I understand, they did mine all at once, and I was about a year old.
0: Yeah, and the reason they act quickly is if you do act quickly, the cure rate is almost complete. It's over 95%. So in terms of that, that's why they do that. That's certainly true with retinoblastomas, but with optic pathway gliomas, they're very slow growing. So there's other things that can be tried with that, but with retinoblastoma, you know, it's all over. And there's a mutation. Mutation in one of the genes, and I don't remember which one, but you're saying your mom had it, but your dad did not?
1: Oh, no. We're not real sure. Because, of course, he was born in 1913.
0: Right.
1: So all we know is, and from what we were told as kids,
0: right,
1: they put too much of, I can't remember when it was, in his eyes, and he lost his sight. Some chemical or not. I don't remember what it was, but it was put in a baby's eyes when they're born.
0: Oh, yeah, right, like silver?
1: I don't remember now what it was.
0: Right.
1: I knew, but anyhow, they put too much in his eyes. He lost all the sight in one eye, and had 5% in the other.
0: Oh, that's a shame.
1: But we had a lot of fun. We growing up, I remember after my grandfather died, my grandmother came to live with us when I was about 3, and the reason she did that was I had a cleft palate. I was born with it, and at one point, I had to be fed with a spoon, and my mom couldn't do that because she couldn't see.
0: Right.
1: So Grandma came down to help, and she just stayed with us. And we had a ball. She took us shopping, read to us. She did so much for us kids and for my mom. And we grew up a very happy family. My father was a musician, and I became a musician. And he played piano and trumpet and organ, and he played accordion enough to teach me how. And I took piano and organ in school. My sister had a wonderful voice. She sung. And we would have jam sessions and all kinds of neat stuff. My mom would make popcorn for us. And we had a great time.
0: Yeah, and a life worth living.
1: Yeah, and we went places together as a family. My parents belonged to what was called the Badger Association for the Blind, and every 2 months they would have dances, and the whole family would go together.
0: Oh, that's great.
1: And I had a wonderful family life. I couldn't have asked for more. And very understanding parents. They really cared about us and taught us well.
0: And could relate.
1: Oh, yeah.
0: Yeah, which is important. Yeah. Yeah, because I'll tell you,
1: the rules.
0: When you got the wrong set of parents, it can be sheer misery. But that's terrific.
1: Oh,
0: when,
1: I went to school. Yeah,
0: probably.
1: I went to school with girls and with kids who their parents were overprotective, and oh man, when they got to school, they had a terrible time. One of the rules was that when we grew up and graduated, we were to make damn sure we got jobs. My dad didn't.
0: Good.
1: He worked 3 jobs, and all. My mom worked for a little while. He did not want us not going out and supporting ourselves. That was one of the rules. We had to do that, and we did.
0: No, that's wonderful, and you're right. The overprotection is just really sad. But worse than that, I have had friends whose their parents literally abused them physically when they were young. They were just not going to deal with it. You know, it's like, I don't know why you're blind, but I'm not going to deal with it. And I thought it was just terrible. And, you know, I won't mention any names, but I had one in particular. Sadly, he's gone now. He died of a heart attack. But man, his mother was just horrible to him, and it absolutely affected him later in life.
1: Oh, man. I remember one girl especially who I knew because our parents knew each other. They lived in the area. In fact, my mom had graduated from Superior's Teachers College before she got married. And she homeschooled this little girl for a while, and then eventually, of course, we got to know her, and she came to school at Janesville. She was totally lost, and I felt so sorry for her. I used to take her back and forth to the dormitory and to class, and you know, doing anywhere I could help her, I would try to help her. And I felt so sorry for her. And they finally took her out of school because the parents, being so overprotected, felt that she was being mistreated in school.
0: Right. No, it's good that someone's stepping in, because statistically, unfortunately, children with disabilities, particularly blindness, but some other disabilities as well, are more prone to abuse from parents overall. And it's just unconscionable, but it's what it is. So it's nice when those signs can be recognized and there can be some intercession in that.
1: Yeah, I don't know. you know, because of the life I had and because of the

0: And, you know, I've mentioned many times when I've been out at lunch with a blind friend and the waitress will say, well, what is he having? Well, I don't know. Ask him. You know, I mean, that stuff is just ridiculous, what you see. And
1: I had a friend. I was going to visit my girlfriend in Cincinnati one time, and he was a friend of my husband, and he took me to the Greyhound station to buy my ticket, and the agent said, where is she going, and what time does she want to leave? And he said, hell, I don't know, I'm staying here.
0: Right, good for you, absolutely. Absolutely.
1: I loved it. I laughed so hard I couldn't help it.
0: Yeah, no, 100%. I mean, it's just absolute abject ignorance. And it's one of those things that really needs to be more highlighted in society because it's just ridiculous.
1: You know, another one that my sister just had no patience. She was kind of short-tempered on occasion, and she just hated ignorance or stupidity. Whenever one time she and I went downtown together shopping, and we had a favorite dress shop we used to go to, and we were walking down to, I forget where we were, and the lady walked up to Judy, and she said, hello, Judy. And she's talking. She said, do you know who I am? And Judy said, no, but I hope you do.
0: Good for you.
1: Yeah. Judy, when you come up, she just would not tolerate it.
0: Yeah. Yeah. It's just unfortunate all the way around. But, you know, it's the human condition. But you obviously have triumphed, and a good early background helps with that. But overall, it comes down to your character, and you're doing great.
1: It was my mom and dad that gave me that. And I always followed my dad around. I wanted to learn how to fix things, and he did things in his workshop. I was totally fascinated by it. And my sister, she was the other way. She wanted to have a family and deal with, you know, we were just two opposite, but we were like best friends. We were inseparable.
0: That's great. Absolutely great. All right. Well, I'm so glad you called, and I'm glad you're talking to Jim, and you call us anytime. Love to hear from you.
1: Yeah. Thank you for getting me acquainted with Jim. He is just fantastic. I enjoy talking to him.
0: Excellent. Well, good deal. All right. Well, we'll talk to you soon. Thank you.
1: And you too. And thank you, Raleigh, right, for taking my call.
0: Always.
1: I enjoy your show.
0: Thanks. Appreciate that. All right, so let's see. As usual, we're running out of time. I'm talking too much. Tomorrow night is an absolutely full show, 3 big hours, and we can talk about anything you want, but we'll try to hopefully. I think we say goodbye to Mark and Aurora, so let me drop that. All right. And, James and Chris have been waiting a really long time, so we'll get there, and I hope we'll get to Eduardo and Tam. Well, we'll see on WGN Radio. WGN Radio, I'm Raleigh James. We'll forego the bumper because time is marching on, and let us see what is happening to James on the south side. Welcome back to WGN Radio, James.
2: How are you?
0: Thank you
2: for taking my call.
0: Always, always. Thanks for all the lovely links.
2: Okay. I sent you a couple ones I thought were potential question ones.
0: Yeah. Well, I couldn't do much with the vending machines because it's a well-known one, but it's so much fun to talk about that it is hard to believe that vending machines kill more than sharks.
2: Yeah, so you got a chance to talk about
0: that. Oh, yeah, talked about that at length, yes. And let's face it, we've all wanted to rattle those darn machines when our item doesn't, you know, fall to the bottom from the coil. But it's amazing that in fact, enough people have done it for two deaths a year.
2: Yes, and and then there's, okay, the parenting one where they said that, it wasn't because of better parenting, at least the psychologist was saying, but that enough what you call benign neglect that's allowed to be. So that was a good one.
0: But I particularly like the surprising ways toilets have killed people.
2: Form of death.
0: Who would have ever thought that statistically the toilet is one of the most dangerous pieces of equipment in your home?
2: Yeah, true. I mean, yeah, you wouldn't have thought that. I was kind of shocked

0: And then, but then I thought, you know, maybe shouldn't have been surprised.
1: Yeah, right, exactly. Well, you know, all these people who want to find ways to prevent things, I guess the only way to prevent this is to make sure homes don't have bathrooms. There are 40,000 toilet-related injuries every year. And, of course, we know about Elvis and all that. But the kitchen gets the reputation, you know, the knives and the flames and all that. But apparently the bathroom is the real hazard. And yeah. I can see that. A hard tile floor, wet surfaces, you know, getting up and down, yeah. You know, if you got a bathtub, getting in it. So, yeah, I can see that would happen. You know, the things we never think about. For instance, I had no idea there were deaths from babies drowning in toilet bowls. Now, what I want to know is where is the parent?
0: Yeah, although, unfortunately, I have not direct experience, but from talking to somebody who does have direct, where a child actually went, lifted up the ball and cup, was playing in it.
1: Oh, God. Yeah, where are the parents or the caregiver? You know, it's just like all the warnings on medicines and everything else they have. It's like, well, if you have a parent in the room, the kid's not going to get this.
0: But of course, thankfully, this kid's so big that he can't really get it.
1: right, exactly. He couldn't flush himself down. Well, that's good to hear. So, so I found that out, and I'm not going to go over the other thing about straining killing you, but I'll let other people read the fact that the toilet can, in fact, kill you. Use your imagination. Now, beer making you attracted to mosquitoes. You know, I've always heard that, but I've yet to have any beer, and no one is more attractive to mosquitoes than me. So, I don't know.
0: And then, of course, there's the missing persons from the wall,
1: right?
0: I was kind of shocked when I said, "Hey, I didn't hear about this little mishap at sea." Basically, completely demolished a destroyer in the process.
1: Yes. So there you go. Always a fine group of links, and yes, thank me the one. I'm probably going to try to find a way to use it. I know the answer, but that doesn't mean everybody else will. So thank you for that.
0: Okay. Hopefully a couple of these other ones you might be able to use.
1: Well, we'll see. We'll see about that. But they're fun to talk about anyway, including Walt Disney being cryogenically frozen. There's a lot of talk about that. So we'll get to the facts on that. Thanks to you. And it's always good to hear from you.
0: Okay. You take care.
1: All right.
0: Okay,
1: you too. Thanks. All right. So.
0: I did have that 12 at 12:19 where it phased out. Actually, yeah. I've had it phased out on you a couple of times.
1: Yeah. I don't know. I'll tell you, we've checked our streams and our connection is solid. So it can either be the codec or something else at the other end. But I don't know. Our connection was solid. All right. Thanks. Appreciate
0: it. I was glad it didn't go completely, thankfully.
1: Yes. We're here. All right. Thanks. And we'll be here tomorrow night, 21 hours from now, thanks to James. All right, so now let us say goodbye to James and see poor Chris. He's been waiting forever. Are you still alive, Chris?
2: Yes, I'm still alive.
1: Oh, good. I'm glad to hear it. What's up?
2: Nothing much. You said Walt Disney died because he was cryogenically frozen.
1: No. He didn't die from that. It's after he died. There's a lot of stories about that they did cryogenically freeze him to preserve him. No, he didn't die from it. So the question is, he died from lung cancer in 1966. And so the reality is that he was not cryogenically frozen. Everybody talked about that, but he was cremated the day afterwards. And so the death certificate shows it. But for what's...
2: Yeah, one more thing.
1: Yes.
2: One more thing. You remember, it's Debbie Jenner, like, you remember Nick DiGillo used to be on at midnight before you came?
1: Yes.
2: What happened to him? He used to entertain as well.
1: Yeah, I don't know. I think he was on another, I don't know. But I think there might be something online.
2: So, oh, okay.
1: Yeah, try that.
2: Yeah, and I'll call back tomorrow.
1: Okay,
2: I'll call early.
1: I will get to you quicker. Thank you. I'll talk to you tomorrow night.
2: You're welcome.
1: All right. So, and Eduardo, I hope you'll call me tomorrow night, too, because that pretty much is a wrap. We thank Adam for keeping us on the air and John for screening your calls. But above all, I thank you for calling. Made it a pleasure to do and looking forward to doing it again soon on WGN Radio.
3: 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I'm Grant Marshall, 2020 news, real stories, real fun. Heat hack hustle. A Paris prediction play turns temperature-twisting trouble. Officials say suspicious spikes at a Charles de Gaulle airport weather sensor may have helped players on prediction market platform Polymarket purloin puffed-up payouts. Wagers on the daily high hit nearly $1.4 million over 2 days, with some scoring tens of thousands. Investigators suspect someone may have warmed the works with hairdryer hijinks to win the wager. They bet on the weather. Now the forecast favors fraud. Scheme boat sillies. Time to abandon quip like brats heaving a stinking ship. Saturday Night Live's Colin Jost and Pete Davidson may have to realize Gaul is lost with their Staten Island ferry fail sponge flop face plant. The Empire State says it should sink their gonzo goondoggle to become an artificial reef, since the jive from New York guys are now up Skits Creek without a payoff. Their bottomless bit is now little more than oh, your boat. Supersize spree, dive through nervous. Girls gone wild at a Wendy's in Trenton, New Jersey at 3 a.m. when the spree stooges went wacko. Climbing through the drive-through window, hurling grub and drinks and sauce in all directions. Nasty curses too. After one of the witches fired her shoe at somebody, she actually screamed she wanted the croc back. Insane clown saucy flew the coop, but the popo have plenty of pics of heels on wheels. And that's what's happening. I'm Grant Marshall, 2020 News.
1: 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We started right after the Stanley Cup playoffs, probably around 10:15. 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

0: WGN Radio. I'm Raleigh James. We have almost 3 hours to spend together tonight, and if it's on your mind, I'll make sure that it is on mine. A number of things to talk about, thanks to links from wonderful engineer Bob and from James on the South Side and everybody else. Actually, James sent me some stuff he was thinking might be good for Monday Night Trivia, some of which he very well may be right, some of which probably too widely known, but there was one that I came across of his list, and I'd seen it before. I knew the answer, but it's still absolutely mind-boggling to me. And that is, you are more likely to be killed by a vending machine than a shark. Now, of course, in both cases, but certainly in the vending machine, you kind of have to be involved yourself in causing the event to happen. Maybe not so much with sharks, but definitely the vending machines. What it is, as you probably know, they tip over a lot easier than many people would believe. And apparently there are, from vending machines, on average in the last, 50 years or so, 2.18 fatalities per year. Yeah. 113 injuries caused by the machines tipping over. And and apparently the risk of dying from a vending machine is 1 in 112 million, so I wouldn't stay awake at night. And again, you kind of got to be shaking it for it to happen. But as far as sharks, 1 in 250 million, meaning vending machines are twice as deadly as sharks. And that's probably true if you eat the contents in most cases, but maybe more so, actually, than tipping it over. By the way, of course, I probably don't have to say it, but the vending machine deaths were 100% human-caused. Yeah, and it's the fact that they tip. But we've all been there. I've never actually tried to shake one, but I have been mad. I think I punched a few of them, at least, when you put in your hard-earned coins and you don't get your item. You know, it doesn't fall off the spool or whatever it is. And yeah, you want to take things into your own hands. Don't tip them. All right, so there you go. That's my advice for tonight. After that, I'm completely out of advice. 888-876-5593. So as you can see, if it's on your mind, it'll be on mine. Nick is in Baltimore. What's up, Nick?
1: Hey, Raleigh. Good evening. I wanted to drop in just for a couple minutes. I wanted to talk, do some radio stuff real quick.
0: Okay.
1: All right. I bought a new radio, obviously.
0: Yeah.
1: And it's at DX286.
0: Ah, what do you think of it?
1: It's a great radio. It's really super sensitive. I can pull stuff out of the ether that I can't do with other radios. In fact, listening to GN coming in on that, I can. You know, we're into spring and getting into summer now, and it's usually harder to get GN. It's coming in, so it's in, you know, across the AM band, and it's really selective.
0: Nice.
1: The only problem I have in this back bedroom where I am is they must have done something. When I say they, Verizon, because the Fios is like really strong, and the noise floor is really high, and the FM is just hashy, but my signals that I broadcast are fine. But the FM, it's like if I walk out of the room, the FM lights up like a Christmas tree. So it's all the computer and then stuff I have in here.
0: Sorry about that.
1: Yeah.
0: So yeah, it's an interesting.
1: It's a great rate.
0: It's an interesting little radio, and I've seen them, and of course it was based on the SR-286, which was based on a chip that was designed for car radio use, which of course you got to like that, but
1: That's why I got it.
0: Okay, I'm glad you mentioned it, because it's Quodesen, Quodosen. What the heck is Quodesen?
1: I don't know.
0: Yeah, I mean, obviously that's the manufacturer. They say it right on the user manual, and they say it right on the radio. And so I'm thinking, you know,
1: I assume it's Chinese, right? I mean,
0: well, but who makes? Yeah, I'm like, who are these people? Because I must admit that other than the when the SR-286 came out, that was the first time I ever heard of it.
1: You know how I found out about this radio? I watched this guy. He's out of Los Angeles. His name is Shango. His YouTube thing is Shango 066.
0: Yeah.
1: But he repairs TVs and radios. He apparently he's an engineer of some type. But he's really a great guy, and he always repairs stuff. And he mentioned it because he did a couple of DX videos. He does a lot of them, actually. And I wrote in, and I, well, what was that lady you talked about? And he wrote back, and he said, it's the Quotison, you know, DX286.
0: Yeah.
1: That's where I first found out about it, and I had to have it.
0: Oh, yeah, absolutely. While we're talking, I looked it up. No surprise, Guangdong, China. That's where that stuff seems to be coming from now. But this was the part I found really interesting, was that the designer had worked for Redson Texan and handled the OEM designs for Eaton and for Seacrane. So I thought that was very interesting. So yes, and of course, as I say, that automotive chip, and that's probably what what the guy you heard in L.A. was talking about, Shango, that TEF6686 chip, and that's really nice. Okay,
1: it's got a lithium battery in it, which is you can replace it.
0: Right.
1: You know, it has like a flap. You can open it up, and so I forget. I guess it's a 5-volt. I don't know what it is, but you know, it's a USB. You know, you charge it with a USB.
0: Right.
1: It's a mini USB. It's a mini to an A.
0: Okay.
1: You know, USB.
0: Yeah, I think it's a 3.7. I think it is, and it's got to be button top, because if you use the flat top, it's not going to make the contacts. So that's the deal there. And I didn't know you could recharge them. You can replace them, obviously, very easily, and probably that's the easiest thing to do with that. But absolutely, you want it to be battery operated, because of course, if you're DXing, AC is your enemy.
1: Yeah. It's an amazing little radio, especially on AM.
0: Well, neat.
1: FM is good, too, because I can pull... I'll tell you what I get on this radio on the FM side that I don't get on the other radios. I get BAL's translator.
0: Oh, okay.
1: And CBM's okay. Translator comes in at 99.9, but 101.5 is hard to get here. And they're only 136 watts are directional.
0: Yeah.
1: But I get them on this radio, so...
0: And it's pocket size, so you can take it with you wherever you're going.
1: Yep.
0: Which is neat.
1: Yep. Yeah,
0: neat.
1: It's really, really great. And so I wanted to mention that.
0: Yeah.
1: Still no news on BT.
0: No, that's the strangest thing. I know. It's downright demoralizing.
1: Yeah. But one more thing I wanted to mention. Back in the day when ITH FM was sold and they became B104,
0: right?
1: When Scripps bought it,
0: right?
1: They brought in Joel Denver, who really put together a really nice sounding station. So the GM fired Joel Denver and brought in another PD, and of course the other PD stripped the station of all the jingles and wouldn't let the jocks talk over the intros or anything. And he put in something called Top Tracks Radio, which is like, I guess, an AOR-sounding top 40 thing.
0: Mm.
1: I don't know.
0: I don't either.
1: Yeah,
0: I remember that Joel was there at BSB. He was in a lot of the top 40 stations, like KSLQ and KCBQ, you know, the Bartels, NYQ in Miami, or maybe it was MJX by the time he was there, but I think it was NYQ. But FIL in Philly, he was a Philly boy.
1: Yep. Yeah. But he was a great, I mean, the station sounded great when he was there. But when MAR FM won Hot Hits, Jan Jeffries split, and they brought in Steve Kingston, and of course he flipped B104 back, as Kingston flipped it back to being a real station.
0: Yeah.
1: And they went to number one. And had Brian
0: absolutely.
1: O'Brien and all those.
0: Yeah, no, they did very well. I think that Joel got his start, actually, in Rockville at Winks.
1: Did he?
0: Yeah, I think so. I'm pretty sure it was like 1968. He was at PGC after that, but I think he started at Winks when he was a teenager.
1: Wow, that's quite Richard Eaton again.
0: Yeah, right, exactly. Yes, and everybody and their brother worked at Winks at some point or other.
1: interesting company, some great radio stations along the way, and some great people that worked at those stations that really wanted to do good radio.
0: Oh, yeah.
1: And sadly, a number of them are gone now, but...
0: Virtually all of them are out of the business, obviously. If they're retired, that's one thing, but a number of people weren't voluntarily retired, I'm sorry to say.
1: Yeah. But interesting times, so I thank you for that. And
0: yeah, good stuff. Yeah, well, the Quotisyn DX286, and it's not terribly expensive, too. You might have just convinced me.
1: No, it's not. It's not expensive at all.
0: Exactly. So I might have to get a hold of one of those.
1: Yeah, it's not a bad set.
0: All right, good deal. Well, thanks for the tip, and always good to hear from you.
1: Hey, thanks, Raleigh. Good. Thanks for the show.
0: All right, appreciate it. Yeah, an automotive chip, that's enticing all the way around. Now, of course, you know, when you're listening at home, you don't have your car around you. So, I mean, some of the reasons that your car radio sounds so good have nothing to do with that. But at the same time, that's a nice thing to include. Marty is in Whiting. Welcome to WGN Radio.
2: Good evening, Raleigh. How are you doing tonight?
0: All right. How about your bad self?
2: I can't complain at all. So
0: good.
2: But I need to bring something up to you.
0: Okay.
2: Last night, early in your show, I don't know, I forgot his name, and when you guys got done talking, you mentioned his name. It's like one of our younger callers. Hell, Raleigh, I'm only 63.
0: All right. Well, you're still on the younger side.
2: And when I first talked to you, I told you I got a healthy sense of humor, so I'm just teasing you.
0: Okay. Yeah.
2: But the reason I'm calling, you'll never believe who was talking about you Sunday morning about 1:45 from WGN.
0: Who?
2: Steve and Johnny.
0: Oh, well, I love Steve and Johnny. Okay. If you're going to say Wolfman Jack, I'm going to say that must have been a really long time ago. But oh, yeah.
2: Yeah.
0: Well, that's great.
2: And they spoke very highly of you. And the reason your name even came up, Lionel went to working weekends only anymore.
0: Yes.
2: And he's happy working weekends.
0: Yeah.
2: But I heard him Saturday morning, and I couldn't sleep Sunday morning. So I turned on WGN, and it's like, well, who's these people? I'd never heard of them before. So they said, we're going to have one last caller before 2 a.m., and if we like, it's a random call, and yeah, you could win something.
0: Yeah.
2: So I call up, and Johnny says, where do you live at? I said, Whiting. And they're like, hell, we're going to be in Munster here in about another hour or so. So we get talking, and I said, hey, why is Lionel not on Sunday mornings?
0: Yeah.
2: And I think I know now why. Well, Steve explained a little bit, but that's their time. That's their show. I guess they only do one show
0: right,
2: a week.
0: Right. They're great.
2: And so then one thing led to another. I mentioned Raleigh, you know, and the guy, his name is, Walter Sterling.
0: Oh, yes.
2: He took over
0: it's Walt's,
2: Lionel's spot.
0: Right, it's Walt Sabo. He's a old radio guy, sort of consultant, if you will. Yeah.
2: And I told Johnny and Steve, I said, nothing against him. I said, I'm not in all that conspiracy stuff and UFO stuff. I said, so now I can only hear Lionel once a week. But then Johnny offered to come over to my apartment and drop me off a tuna and quiche sandwich.
0: Oh, wow. Oh, wow.
2: I said, real men don't eat quiche. Remember that one?
0: Yeah. Oh, wow.
2: So then Steve, he mentioned how him and Johnny got acquainted with you. They were going to Palm Beach and scanning the dial like we've all done that, you know, and they came across you. And I don't know how long ago it was, but they said, and she knows who we are. It's like, well, I can believe that.
0: Oh, no, of course. Well, you know, a good friend of mine is no longer alive, Eddie Schwartz, Chicago Schwartz, did that overnight show. And then after that, Steve and Johnny took over, and I thought they were just terrific. And I can't tell you how often I'd listen to that. And I think one of the real bonehead moves was when they got rid of them. And, of course, now at this stage of their life, I don't think they'd want to do it full-time, just like I don't want to do it full-time. But I'll take as much as I can get of them. I think they are just terrific.
2: What little bit I listened to.
0: Yeah, you'll like them.
2: Oh, yeah, I really did. And you can tell they're down-to-earth people. And I didn't real, they talked maybe, I don't know, for maybe 10 minutes before I finally called in. But I asked the screener, I said, are they married? He goes, oh, yeah, they're married.
0: Oh, yeah.
2: But how, you know how long they've been doing that show on Sunday mornings then? Any idea?
0: Well, I don't know when it came back. I'm pretty sure that Sean Compton was behind it. But I think that it left in, I think it was like 2011 is when they left. Yeah, they listened to me when they were driving, when I was on XM, when they were driving down to Florida where they have a place, for the winter and stuff like that. And I was
2: okay.
0: I was honored that they did. But, you know, this is good company because Steve and Johnny, man, they held their own. And we're talking against Franklin McCormick and Eddie Schwartz. So they're just class act. And both were in radio. That's how they met each other. And, Steve King was on a number of stations, WLS, and he also, I was at WIBC in Indianapolis, and so was he. We didn't run into each other there because it was a few years different, but then he went back to BBM-FM and then to LS, and that would have been about 73 maybe, and then he was on IND, and for a minute there he was on DAI, and so I think, but it was at IND where he met Johnny.
2: Okay.
0: So that's
2: so they've been together. They've been married many, many years, I'm assuming. Yeah.
0: Well, I think that they went to WGN like the start of 85. And I think Johnny was, she was doing traffic on the morning show, I'm pretty sure. And he was doing something else. But anyway, they ultimately did segue into overnights. And it became, after Eddie left, it became huge.
2: Mm-hmm. Well, I can tell by the personalities. I'll be listening to them.
0: Oh, yeah.
2: Being retired and a night owl, anyways. And Saturday they weren't sure what time they were going to come on because of the hockey game.
0: Right, exactly.
2: So I'll make sure to listen throughout the day, early evening. Well, the hockey game's at 7, so I don't know if they'll be on right after. But yeah, I really enjoyed their show. Of course. I am biased because they're going to send me a T-shirt,
0: T-shirt. That's great. I'll tell you, they used to have Les Paul on a lot, and those were great shows. And after they left GN at that point, they wrote a book on it, A Little More Less. So that's out there. But I guess it was, what, around, 2013, 2014. But bottom line is that I'm sure that Sean Compton was behind it because he was a fan, as was I. And Steve was sick for a while. They didn't know what was wrong with him. And it turned out it was a gluten intolerance. And
2: wow.
0: Yeah, exactly. So, once you can identify it, you can treat it. And from what I understand, he's doing much better. And, of course, he's involved with organizations which are fighting the disease that not enough people realize is probably something that could be bothering him. So, yeah.
2: Mm-hmm. You mentioned Les Paul.
0: Yeah.
2: You mean the radio Les Paul, not the guitarist?
0: No, I mean the guitarist Les Paul.
2: Oh, really?
0: Oh, yes.
2: Well, I'm a Les Paul fan.
0: Okay, well.
2: Him and Mary Ford.
0: All right. Well, absolutely. Well, yeah, Les Paul, the two shows he used to be on all the time, he was on with Steve and Johnny, and he was on WOR with Joey Reynolds. And
2: wow.
0: Yeah, they're some of the best shows ever. So they're probably, I would bet they're on YouTube. I haven't ever tried, but I would bet. But yeah, Les Paul, the Les Paul, and they wrote a book about it.
2: Wow, boy, what a small world.
0: Yeah,
2: I'm a guitar fan, anyways. Rock and roll, blues, little jazz here and there.
0: Okay,
2: and but yeah, that's pretty interesting. Well, I'll make sure to, when I call in Saturday, when I find out when they'll be on, I'll make sure to let them know that I talked to you.
0: Yeah.
2: And I again, to be repetitious, they spoke very, very highly of you, especially your knowledge.
0: Well, sentiments 100% returned, and give them my best.
2: I will.
0: All right, thanks.
2: Yep, bye, Raleigh.
0: All right, so we will find out what's going on in the world at large. Then we've got Mike, we've got Chris, we've got Cindy. And I was going to say there's a line available. Yes, there is. Right now there's one line available for you. Take it while you got it. 888-876-5593, WGN Radio.

0: WGN Radio, I'm Raleigh James. Well, it was released as Jimmy Beaumont, but I wouldn't be surprised if the Skyliners are backing him. I'm not sure. That was on Colpix, of course, Jimmy Beaumont, former lead singer of the Skyliners, in many of their incarnations, actually, including, of course, all the hits. And it was last week that Stan in Dearborn had suggested I play it, and I completely forgot about it, and that was written down, so now he's heard it, if he's listening anyway. And, yeah, Colpix, which was really, the Skyliners, it was pretty much it. Later, Art LeBeau got rights to the label. But that was Lenny Martin, and he just kind of gave up in around 1960. And so Colpix picked up the Skyliners and did that release. Now, they were on a number of other labels, Jubilee and others as well. So 888-876-5593, 8888. Raleigh, Cindy is in Chicago. What's happening tonight, Cindy?
1: Yeah, I have a request. I heard it on MeTV radio.
0: Oh God!
1: That's a good station. They've been playing a lot of good stuff. Mm-hmm. But it's Baby, It's You. Do you like that song?
0: Which version?
1: The one I don't know.
0: Okay, all right. Well, you've got choices there.
1: The one from, like, the 60s or the 50s, whatever.
0: Bert Bacharach actually wrote it, but you had Smith who did it later. I don't know what they play, or who was it originally, the Shirelles? The Shirelles did it first. That was 1961, and then Smith did it later. But okay,
1: I love that song.
0: All right.
1: It's cool. And then the other thing is, I had my mammogram today, and Chuck's niece works at Lutheran, and so she met me, and we talked, we hashed out everything. Okay. And then we talked about everything. Chuck's niece met me before my mammogram.
0: All right.
1: Well, she works at Lutheran. She's a practical nurse practitioner. She's way up there, I guess, but she has her own office and everything.
0: Wow. How about that? All right. Well, very good. Mm-hmm. Hopefully that will come out well, and it'll be just routine, and we'll get Baby, It's You on for you.
1: And my diabetic diet is going real good. I have a lot. You know, I've been on it for about 3 weeks now, I think it is. But the thing is, when Chuck passed away, I forgot, and then I moved, I forgot what I'm supposed to eat. I don't know why that happened. It's from just the stress. I just don't remember. You know, and now they have, you know, friends and family have me, you know, and I have a book I have to read.
0: Okay.
1: And I have so much more energy now, and my depression is gone.
0: Isn't that nice?
1: I wouldn't believe something like that.
0: Oh, yeah,
1: that.
0: No. Food is uber important, and we are all in denial about that. That's why I've said, when I get to talk to God at some point afterwards, I hope so anyway, I want to pick one bone with him, because that's, if they have to put us in a body and we have to wear these meat suits for 70 years or whatever, at least I should be able, the things that I want to eat should be the things that are good for me. Now, unfortunately, they're not. It's the things I don't want to eat that are good for me. But when I do it, I feel much better.
1: But, you know, the thing about it is, I'm supposed to have 2 boiled eggs for breakfast. And I like the boiled eggs.
0: Well, then that's great.
1: But then I was resisting, and like I was, like, friends and family telling me that, because, like, from my generation, eggs were like a no-no.
0: Those were just idiots who thought that the food you ate would be your cholesterol levels. No, hopefully they've gotten some brains since then.
1: Yeah, that's all gone.
0: Yep. It's more genetic than anything. But, yes, the whole egg thing.
1: I have the genetic from my father's side of the family with the cholesterol, and then bipolar medicine causes elevated cholesterol. It was like, now it's like 212, and she wanted me on 40 milligrams to get it down more, and then it was like 338, so, and that's from bipolar meds.
0: Well, there you go. Yeah, isn't it nice? You take medicine to counteract what other medicine you're taking are doing to you. Sounds like a bad equation to me, but that's allopathic medicine these days. All right, thanks,
1: well,
0: Cindy.
1: Okay, bye-bye.
0: Appreciate it. Yes, baby, it's you. We'll be coming up. I will. And the Shirelles version, not Smith. All right, why not? Ken in Chicago, welcome back to WGN Radio.
2: Yeah, with Steve and Johnny, I grew up a couple blocks away from when they first got married in Martyrs Park.
0: Oh, okay.
2: Yeah, and Eddie Schwartz lived close by me at Irving and Lakeshore Drive in a high rise.
0: Okay.
2: And at nighttime, there used to be a guy, he was a teacher at University of Chicago, Milt Rosenberg.
0: Oh, of course, yes. Oh, man, I've told the story many times. The first time I heard Milt Rosenberg, it was much earlier on his career. Well, he was talking, obviously it's historical, but all I heard was Muslims and 7-Eleven. I wasn't thinking of the years. I'm like, yeah, they're in every convenience store. And then I realized, oh, no, he's talking about the year 7-Eleven. So, yes, that was a Milt Rosenberg exposure.
2: Yeah, I too listened to Nighttime.
0: Yeah.
2: And Steve and Johnny were all about guitar, especially Les Paul.
0: Yeah, absolutely.
2: Yeah, yeah. And they would take requests.
0: Yes.
2: And I called up and asked them if they could play. I heard them play it a couple of weeks before.
0: Uh-huh.
2: Southern Pacific, I Go to Pieces.
0: Okay.
2: They sing a cappella.
0: Yes.
2: The group. He liked it.
0: Good.
2: He played music and stuff, and they were just great. Yeah, when they just got married, I think in the late 70s, they just lived a couple blocks from me.
0: That's great.
2: Yeah. You know, if you could play that one song, I Go to Pieces.
0: By
2: Southern Pacific.
0: I get it. Okay. Yeah. I have to look for that.
2: Yeah, it's the group Southern Pacific.
0: Okay.
2: And I like to talk longer, but I got to get up for a mammogram.
0: Oh, yeah.
2: I gotta pick up a dozen eggs.
0: Let me know how that works out for you.
2: Yeah, I'll let you know. Right. A dozen eggs, and I forget what else.
0: Yeah, right. That's good. It's for the best.
2: Yeah, and Cindy, if she came down from 3-something to 2-something, that's good.
0: I guess
2: she should keep working.
0: All right.
2: She should keep working on it.
0: All right. Yeah, I just don't look at the numbers. All right.
2: If you look, and like, yeah, allopathic medicine, you call it?
0: Allopathic, yes.
2: That's allopathic.
0: That's what it is. That's what allopathic MDs today are beholden to drugs. It's all about what drug can treat this. And I don't think that's the way to go.
2: Yeah, you go into whatever, doctor, psychiatrist. He goes, I got to write your prescription.
0: Yeah,
2: you
0: right.
2: got 15 minutes.
0: Mm-hmm.
2: And then see me in 4 weeks. Come back in 4 weeks. Yeah, but I got a side effect of that.
0: Yeah.
2: Ah, I got another medicine you got to take for that side effect.
0: Yeah, I'll tell you what.
2: See me in 4 weeks.
0: Yeah.
2: I come back in 4 weeks. I go, I got that medicine you gave me for the side effect of the first medication is giving me side effects. Ah, oh, let's put you on a third one.
0: Right.
2: Then you come back 4 weeks later. Let's clean the slate and put you on a new one. And you start all over again.
0: Yeah, don't check your liver enzymes after all that, because your liver is going to go south pretty quickly after that cocktail. So, all right.
2: Well, when you do a regular blood and urine analysis twice a year, because you're taking drugs and the liver processes it, and it's automatically checked.
0: Mm-hmm.
2: Yeah, with mine. But anyways, I like to talk longer, but I got to get up for an appointment.
0: Yes, you do. We'll talk to you later. Thanks. Bye.
2: Okay, bye.
0: All right. And I'd like to talk longer, too, and I will, to David and Chris and Mike and James and you, hopefully. You can call. Let me release that line so you can call. All right, because six at a time is all I can juggle on this phone system. But that gives you a line available right now. But I want to talk about the Sea Crane Company. And this is interesting because I had asked him to send me another CC Wi-Fi 3 because John likes his so much in the Scottsdale studio. We wanted one here. And he got it yesterday, actually, while I was doing something else. And he's like, you got to help me. I said, oh, figure it out. It's intuitive. And he did. And so within minutes, he was listening to my show and just happy as can be. The beauty of the CC Wi-Fi 3, well, there's several things that make it just terrific. But one of them is how easy it is to use. There's no apps to download. There's no microphone. There's no ads on the screen. There's no monthly fees. And it really is, as I say, intuitive. intuitive. You get thousands and thousands of streams, radio stations, podcasts, and everything. And I'll tell you what, sound is great on this radio. It's a lot better than your smartphone. That goes without saying. And yeah, and even if you normally listen on the radio, which, hey, I love AM and FM, but how about eliminating all the static and drifting and everything else? Well, that's what will happen. You know, I always talk about Bob Crane because he should be knighted because he brought real selectivity back to radio, where he, the reception of the C Crane radios are just terrific. But it's interesting because I always talk about the reception of the CC Wi-Fi. People say, what? 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Well, here's the reception. 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

0: WGN Radio. I'm Raleigh James. So there it is, 1962 on Scepter. There is Cindy's Request. You say it, I play it. Well, usually one I can remember. 888-876-5593, 8888-Raleigh. Mike is in Elmwood Park. What's happening, Mike?
1: Oh, my wife, I talked to you about 2 weeks ago. She was going for therapy for her vertigo.
0: Yeah, and how's it going?
1: It was going good. They actually used a massager on the back of her neck.
0: Okay.
1: They gave her like a warm blanket, and then they hit her like walk a little bit.
0: Okay.
1: And they watched, and then they hit her laid down. When she rolled to the right side, she was fine, but when she rolled to the left side, that's when she got dizzy.
0: Right. Well, that's what I said before. You can find out pretty quickly.
1: Yeah. So she's got like 6 more sessions to go. She's already did 2. They programmed it for 8.
0: Okay.
1: And from what I understand, then they'll evaluate her after that, and
0: sure,
1: they'll go from there.
0: Sure. Well, good.
1: So I'm hoping something happens, you know, where they kind of can find out what's going on, because it drives me nuts.
0: Oh, yeah. And it can come and go. As I mentioned, I had it for whatever, I was 5 years or so, and it would come in bouts, you know, not all the time. And there were times I thought, well, I'm over this. Yeah, right, until the next day when whammo. So it can certainly oscillate this that way. But the big thing is she knows what she's got, and she knows that it's benign. So basically it's an inconvenience rather than a worry.
1: Right. You know, and I used to listen to Betty Schwartz. I used to listen to him on WIND back in the day.
0: Oh, yeah, yeah. No, he was a reason I knew him in 1970 when Robert W. Morgan did mornings there for a year. Eddie was a very young Eddie Schwartz, under 21 at the time, I think, was his producer.
1: Now, do you remember the guy that he replaced, Larry the Legend Johnson?
0: Well, yeah, of course. He's no longer with us.
1: No, I know. You know, I had one of his... What did he have? He had a club called the In Resident Cook Club, if I'm not mistaken.
0: All right.
1: I still got his card that he sent me.
0: Yeah.
1: No, he was good, too. And then, like I say, with Schwartz, Schwartz used to run a dating on Fridays. Once in a while, he ran a dating service.
0: Yeah, Desperate and Dateless,
1: I actually got a date off his radio.
0: Really? Really? And
1: yes.
0: You're alive to tell about it. All right.
1: Yeah, but I didn't marry the girl that I went out with the first time.
0: Okay.
1: No. She, there was something wrong there.
0: Yeah,
1: I wanted to go into it.
0: Yeah.
1: But, yeah, he was good, though.
0: Yeah, absolutely. And I was sorry, you know. Of course, he then wound up going to The Loop, and a lot of people thought that was pretty strange because they'd been making fun of him on The Loop and all that. But the reality was that GN really wasn't interested in renewing the contract and competing for it. He just if they had made an effort, he would have stayed.
1: Oh, I know he would have.
0: Yeah, but they didn't.
1: He was good, and I enjoy your show too.
0: Well, that's great. It's great to have you. Yes, in the words of Larry the Legend, speak your onions.
1: Listen, you have a good week, and we'll talk to you again.
0: Thanks a lot. Appreciate it.
1: You're welcome.
0: So there you have it. And it was sad because Larry had suffered a stroke, and that was a long time ago, like 1989 or whatever. And he lived until about 2010, 2011 or thereabouts. And what a shame. But in any event, yes, Larry the Legend Johnson, you betcha, Milwaukee's own. All right, so 888-876-5593, 8888. Raleigh, let's see what we can do before the top of the hour news. I believe we have David in Muskegon. The 3 minutes are yours. Well, they're 2 now, but they're yours.
2: Hey, I was wondering something.
0: Uh-oh.
2: I wanted to ask Fran, because, you know, what's coming up is the Summer of Love, 1967, 59 years, because she grew up in San Francisco, from what she was saying. Mm-hmm. If she remembered anything about the Haight-Ashbury district of San Francisco, and if she had any contact with any of what were called the flower children there, and what she remembered about her contact with them, and what songs does her and Gary remember from the summer of 1967?
0: All right.
2: I would like to
0: All right. Well, maybe they'll tell us. All right. I leave it open for their calls. Yes, I remember it well, and I found it revolting. But anyway, yes, indeed. All right. But sure enough, I'm sure they might have something to say. Thanks for calling. All right. Not a fan, to say the least. All right. So 888-876-5593-8888. Raleigh, we'll get to Brian and Seneca. And James on the south side with plenty of stories. Chris is in South Carolina, don't you know, Greenwood to be exact. And there's room for you as well. So that's the deal. Attendance will be taken, and we will return on WGN Radio.

Allie James, and there it is. It was Mike in Cleveland's request, The Silver Caboose, Loving You Is Killing Me, 1968, on Buddha. There was actually a remake of that as a flip side on Double Shot in 1969 that became quite a big beach music hit, too, by the Georgia Prophets. Sounded quite the same, actually, and in case you were wondering.

0: Yeah, Billy Scott was in that group too. Yeah, a lot of wonderful beach music things. But probably the most interesting thing about Loving You Is Killing Me is it was written by Bobby Bloom. Yeah, Mr. Montego Bay, who later died of an accidental shooting, and I don't have the details. I don't know if it was his hand or somebody else's, but either way, he was gone. All right, so David from Muskegon wanted Fran's reminiscences of Haight-Ashbury in 1967. Should she have any? So, Fran, welcome back to WGN Radio.
1: Hello. God. Oh, help me. No,
0: yes.
1: I do not have any. I was like 11 years old.
0: Oh.
1: I mean, you know, my mother would have skinned me alive if I went to Haight-Ashbury.
0: Yeah. Yeah, well, I can see that.
1: I will admit that when I was young and so forth, I wanted to run away and go to Haight-Ashbury.
0: Yeah.
1: But, you know, I just basically wanted to get away from home.
0: Right, exactly. Exactly.
1: You know? And that hippie lifestyle at that time, you know, seemed pretty cool to me.
0: Ugh.
1: But what do I know? I was 11. You know?
0: Well, the thing that
1: I think,
0: the only thing I remember was the outrageous traffic, because it was literally 100,000 people come to this small area. And, you know, so it was overcrowding to the max. And of course, you know, we talk about now what's wrong with San Francisco. Well, Haight-Ashbury was kind of a microcosm of that. So, you know.
1: Yeah. I mean, I went, you know, with my family, we would go to San Francisco to do certain things. And, yeah, it would, you know, and I think somebody, my family wanted to go on in that bus tour. And, you know, I was really embarrassed that they wanted to go and, you know, gawk at these people. And I, you know, just like, ah, come on, you know. But, yeah, they had bus tours that would go and you could look at all the hippies and. You know,
0: well,
1: I think the deal is,
0: it was by Golden State Park. So, you know, you had the big park nearby and they had all those old Victorians and they were cheap. So, you know, that was really the deal. You know, I think long before the Summer of Love, if you will, by 1960, mm-hmm. you were seeing, you know, musicians or, you know, back in the late 50s, quote unquote, beatniks, if you remember that, and all that.
1: Yeah,
0: counterculture because it was cheap. And so these Victorians, it was really, really sad because they were at one point beautiful, large single family homes. And what they had done, of course, at World War II time is carved them into boarding houses or individual apartments. And, you know, as the middle class was relocating out to the suburb, they basically built their own tenements.
1: But it was always kind of a gathering place for.
0: Right,
1: you know, countercultural
0: right.
1: people.
0: Yeah, right. From 1960, absolutely it was. It was cheap.
1: You know, and then like, you know, and I read Kerouac and I read all this stuff and I'm like, oh, I want to do that, you know. But of course now I'm older and wiser and, you know, but I don't, and I you know, everybody who lives in the Bay Area does not have memories of, in fact, I don't think even a lot of the people that were in Haight-Ashbury have much memories with the Better Living Through Chemistry thing.
0: Well, right. Absolutely. The people who didn't get out.
1: All the time. Yeah.
0: Right. Yeah. Because.
1: And I went there in about 72. I had a friend who lived there. And actually, that was one time when I tried to run away from home and I got found. I mean, it's hard to hide when you're a blind person.
0: Yeah.
1: Yeah. You're

0: Sure, they didn't beat you within an inch of your life. Yes. So.
1: I would have rather been beaten within an inch of my life than the lectures I
0: Oh,
1: got.
0: I'll
1: Oh
0: bet.
1: my God.
0: Well,
1: You know, it's like
0: it became very frightening to parents when you had things like Timothy Leary, turn on, tune in, drop out. And
1: Yeah, exactly.
0: but and they had the
1: And
0: human be-in, oh God, that was like
1: yeah.
0: 30,000 people. Literally, it was more than the area could have ever sustained. And the only people I know who wax sentimental about this weren't there.
1: Right. Yeah, it's like all the people who claim they were at Woodstock, and
0: Right.
1: Woodstock, I was not there, but I know it was a nightmare
0: Oh yeah,
1: in so many
0: John
1: ways.
0: was there. He's got pictures to prove it. Yeah, oh God,
1: Oh my
0: could
1: God.
0: tell you
1: Yeah,
0: stories. But
1: but
0: no, I had the displeasure of working the Miami Pop Festival, which was about 6 months before Woodstock, and originally the same people who put that together were going to put together Woodstock, but Woodstock fell apart so many times, six ways to Sunday. But there was just no way, absolutely no way. So. Yeah, but I'd say, it was said at the time that over 100,000 young people, as they like to say, flocked to Haight-Ashbury. I wouldn't be surprised, but being there, how small an area this is.
1: Oh yeah. It's and most of them were living rough, out on the out in the park, and
0: Right.
1: then just different and it was, I mean, it was not the beautiful thing that, some people
0: No.
1: try to portray it. But, I mean, when I was young, I kind of romanticized it. And, I was kind of on the countercultural side of things anyway, still am in a way.
0: Yeah.
1: But I still have all my brain cells, at least I think I do.
0: Well, you weren't trying the LSD or the mescaline or whatever it was they were handing out. So.
1: No. I did do LSD once, and that was
0: Enough.
1: that's the end of that. That was enough. Yeah. I'm paranoid enough. I don't need
0: Right. Don't need help. Yeah,
1: drugs. No.
0: exactly.
1: I
0: So.
1: mean, talk about a panic attack. Oh my
0: But,
1: God.
0: after the big be-in, they tried the human be-in. They tried again. They had a couple smoke-ins during the summer, and basically nobody came to those for the most part, other than people who were fighting the fact that cannabis was illegal. It's just
1: Right. Yeah.
0: so, yeah. What can I say? But I can understand David. He wasn't there, and he likes the music, which is unfortunate but true.
1: Yeah. Oh, I do admit that I do like a lot of that music
0: Oh
1: still.
0: God. Okay.
1: And yeah, I do. But I have a, I like varied things.
0: Yeah.
1: But like John, I was talking to John one time, and he's a big Doors fan, and so am
0: Yeah.
1: I.
0: Okay. Yeah, we've got a big concert poster that was signed by all of them on the wall.
1: Oh
0: Yes.
1: wow.
0: Yeah.
1: Yeah. And I just
0: So.
1: read it. I just finished reading a book about them, and so anyway, but it's but I also love my R&B and
0: Yeah,
1: all. I
0: I
1: just have
0: was.
1: I just my very eclectic musically, I guess.
0: Yeah, I may ask for equal time because somewhere I have the first concert poster from that 1951 Alan Freed concert. So maybe I need equal time on the wall.
1: Oh yeah, that
0: Yeah.
1: would be good. Yeah. Oh, and before I forget, I have a request.
0: No, you do you? All right. And what would that
1: Yeah,
0: request be?
1: I want to hear "Catch You on the
0: Oh,
1: Rebound."
0: well, I'll play that.
1: Yeah,
0: Absolutely.
1: I heard it on Soul to City, and I the other night,
0: Yeah.
1: Sunday night.
0: Brenton Wood at his finest.
1: Yeah, I love anything by
0: Me
1: him.
0: too. Me
1: Yeah.
0: absolutely me too. I'm so sorry he's no longer with us.
1: Yeah,
0: Yeah.
1: but I think I don't think I heard that song when it was out.
0: Well, it was a flip side for one thing. It was the flip side of Baby, You Got It.
1: Oh, okay.
0: Yeah.
1: That's the one, the 45 I didn't have. I had Oogum Boogum,
0: Right. Yeah.

0: Yeah, I
1: But
0: think the flip side of that was I like the way you love me.
1: yep, absolutely. And so, yeah, but so flip side of Baby You Got It is Kitsch on the Rebound, which I thought was the definite A-side. But Oogum Boogum was also an album, so and that was interesting.
0: Oh,
1: and
0: one
1: of my favorite things on that was I Think You Got Your Fools Mixed Up.
0: Oh, I'd like to hear that.
1: Oh, you don't know I Think You Got Your Fools Mixed Up? You must think I'm somebody else? I'll play that next.
0: Maybe I've heard it, and I just don't remember it right now. And if I do, I'll tell you. But, if I heard it, I wouldn't mind hearing it again.
1: it's just a great song. All right, I'll do it.
0: Okay, thanks.
1: Okay, thanks. Appreciate it. So 888-876-5593. I Think You Got Your Fools Mixed Up is coming up next on WGN Radio.

0: WGN Radio. I'm Raleigh James. Yes, 1967 was a spectacular year for Brenton Wood. And I know that Fran knows that, actually, because if she has Give Me a Little Side, it's the flip side of that. Just like A Catch on the Rebound's the flip side of Baby You Got It, which, of course, we will play next because she asked for it. And it's a fine song. And yeah, that's the summer of 67 I care about, David. The rest of it, well, so be it. All right, Brian and Seneca, welcome back to WGN Radio.
1: It's great to be here. Just had a few reminiscences on Eddie Schwartz and Steve and Johnny. Yeah. Also, you mentioned the Haight-Ashbury neighborhood of San Francisco and the homes that were split into multiple apartments and so on.
0: Yes.
1: Well, for all the changes that's happened to San Francisco, some good, some bad. The formerly split in the gazillion apartment building Victorian and Edwardian houses are now fully restored single-family homes to the high nines and only marginally less famous than the Painted Ladies in another part of San Francisco.
0: Yeah, and the prices are just out of sight. I mean, no one I know could afford it.
1: Well, you can't afford to buy an outhouse in California.
0: Exactly. So I occasionally will see some of the preserved houses. They'll be for sale or whatever, and it's some have names, you know, like the Four Seasons house and all that.
1: And you look at the price, and then you read the fine print. This is for one night, double occupancy.
0: Yeah, right. Almost. Yeah, it's. I love when I go to these sites. They say, do you have a specific budget in mind? Nothing that I could afford is in this state. So, absolutely. And they're given walking tours of it, all that. And sure, and there were outlying neighborhoods like Buena Vista Park, and I know those mansions, they probably redone as well. So, yeah. And I wouldn't be surprised. I don't know this, but remember the Grateful Dead house? That was 710 Ashbury. I'm sure that that has been restored because that was in 1890. I should look it up.
1: I'm pretty sure it's restored, and I'm pretty sure that either it was restored to a polite version of how they occupied it and is open for for-profit tours, or it's a private house, but they tolerate people going extra slow, driving past the front of it, and that even the Grateful Dead couldn't get in the Grateful Dead house anymore, at least living.
0: Hold on a minute. Don't go away. Stay right where you are, and we'll pick it up right after the news right here on WGN Radio.

WGN Radio. I'm Raleigh James. That's Maurice Ravel, 1930 on Polydor and Bolero. And that was what Gene wanted to hear. And I admit I normally would never play anything that was classical. But I thought to myself, well, you know, Gene likes it. Maybe I can find a doo-wop version, right? But what was interesting when I started to look is that people apparently have done a lot of writing on this particular song because obviously it's well known, to say the least. And one of the things that really caught my ear was that they thought that Flamingo by Earl Bostick was based on it. Yeah, you probably remember Flamingo. Well, maybe not. 1951. It was a great song. And yeah, I'll say that. So I figure, well, let's hear together if we hear any Ravel in it.

Yeah, well, I don't know that I make the connection, but I sure do like it. They say the track masterfully uses the sweeping triple-driven bolero rhythm, allowing Busta's alto sax to wail over a hypnotic Latin-tinged groove. Yeah, well, that part's true. The other one that they mentioned I thought was really interesting was Harlem Nocturne. And, of course, they didn't know about Johnny Otis. They got it by the Viscounts. But, I mean, if you really want to hear Harlem Nocturne, you gotta go to Johnny Otis. And now we got to see, does this sound anything like bolero?

Well, I don't know. If they say so, I guess. And but they also had brought up Sleepwalk, claiming that featured the lush floating melody. A couple of steel guitars. Romantic sway of bolero rhythm. Well, I never really thought about that, but it was a big hit. And they finally concluded, I probably don't need to play that for you, but finally concluded with a King Curtis. Yeah, right. They're comparing Soul Twist to bolero? Well, all right then. That I got here.

0: All right. So they also get into Jeff Beck, but we'll leave him right where he belongs. Then we'll get back to Brian and Seneca. Sorry about the interruption, Brian. So during the news, I made use of myself to look up who owns the property now. And this is interesting. 710 Ashbury Street was sold in 1973 for $55,000. Now, remember, it had been a rental for a decade before that, so you can only imagine what the condition of this house was. But because of California law, the same entity still owns it. Their entire taxes on it are $3,000 a year.
1: Yeah, they got lucky and never got reassessed.
0: No, they couldn't be, exactly. Well, but that's an interesting thing, because if they made massive changes, and I would bet they did, they should have been reassessed. But they tried to sell it in 97 and in 2010, and both times they listed it for $990,000, and both times they removed the listing. And it was listed for 4,760 days and no takers.
1: Well, not all of the changes to San Francisco between the two summers of love were for the better.
0: Well, sure, but I mean, the house next door, I think, sold for like $6.2 million or something. So I can only imagine that they must have done some upgrades. But the woman who lives in it now has been interviewed, and she's been living in it for 40 years. But since it hadn't changed any hands, I assume it was her family that had it beforehand.
1: Probably so. No reason to get rid of it, especially if nobody's going to buy it.
0: Well, right. And I thought $990,000 was really cheap. But then again, I can only imagine, because all of these houses were rentals, and they were down and dirty rentals throughout the 60s. So you can only imagine what the interior must be like. But they must have fixed it up. I don't know. I'm curious.
1: Well, they'd have had to have cleaned it.
0: Well, yeah, obviously. I would think that, but I would also think that...
1: The reason the lead singer, whose name escapes me right now, but the lead singer for the Grateful Dead managed to get a general discharge from the Army and get out as early as possible, and he did it very simply.
0: Okay.
1: First, he gave up soap, deodorant, and... water outside of the body roughly from the time he showed up at Fort Ordon, California on.
0: Okay. Now, was this Bob Weir? Because I know he was a big deal with Bob Weir was. I'm trying to think of Jerry Garcia was the other one.
1: Jerry Garcia.
0: Yeah, the two of them together, Jerry Garcia and Bob Weir, they were both at Atherton High, and that's where they met. And so, and that was, you know, not too many years before the Grateful Dead became, well, I guess they both dropped out of high school and moved to a house just near Haight-Ashbury, obviously, 710. So, yeah. That's the deal. All right.
1: Yeah, and all those Bolero songs, they must be hearing Cuban dances and Spanish waltzes in the back of their head somewhere or another, because none of them sounded anything like Ravel.
0: I didn't think, oh good, I'm so glad you said that. I thought maybe I just didn't have a deeper appreciation.
1: No, and for that matter, a lot of lyricists who are otherwise stumped for a melody love classical composers because they're in the public domain.
0: Oh, of course they are. Yes, yes. But
1: and you change up the drum beat and maybe rekey it and put your lyrics on it.
0: Right.
1: You own it.
0: You do. It's true. All right. Well, very good. All right. Good to hear from you. Thank you, Brian.
1: Yeah, about Eddie Schwartz and them.
0: Yes.
1: I listened to all three of them when they were still at WIND, and this was in the days when their transmitter was so weak, not that it's any stronger now, but you couldn't get WIND where I live in the daytime.
0: Mm-hmm.
1: But I had this old immediate post-war Philco radio, and that radio had some pull to it, so I could get WIND clear as day after dark. So I listened to Ed Schwartz and Steve King and Johnny Putnam when they were on the radio there. And looking at the internet to refresh my memory, Schwartz was the first of the three to move to WGN.
0: Yes.
1: And he was invited by Bob Collins.
0: Yes.
1: Which makes their management's reluctance to re-sign Schwartz when his contract ended, all the more curious because Collins was still around
0: absolutely.
1: In 2000.
0: Yes, absolutely he was.
1: I guess they decided it was cheaper to run a single six-hour radio show every night instead of two three-hour shows, even if Johnny Putnam wasn't brought over full-time, you know, from the beginning.
0: Yeah, I don't know. Because
1: she originally showed up, first off...
0: In mornings, doing like,
1: Yeah. First off, this was in the days of Dr. Milton Rosenberg on Extension 720. He was not the original host, but he was one of the guests on the first broadcast of Extension 720 with three or four other guests and whoever was hosting at the time.
0: Okay.
1: And he made such a powerful impression that after maybe a year or two, he was called back to be the host, and he remained the host until basically the end of the show. With the Night of the Long Knives, when Rosenberg was forced to retire, they tried bringing in a platoon of different hosts, and nobody could handle it.
0: Yeah, I can understand that. You really can't do it. Absolutely.
1: But in the days of Rosenberg, Extension 720 ran from 9 to 11 p.m.,
0: yeah.
1: And then they were followed during the weekdays once they quit having Jay Andres work overnight 7 days a week. They were followed by 3 hours of Eddie Schwartz and then ultimately the 3 hours of Steve King. Mm. And Steve King would bring his wife in sneakily by calling her on the intra-office telephone. She would be the trouble desk, the information desk, the research desk, some nights just desk. And it was those interactions between King and Putnam on air, along with the callers, that was the final straw to move her over from traffic to co-host with King, which she's done ever since.
0: Yeah. So there you go.
1: And Schwartz wasn't really supposed to become a overnight host because people figured he did not have a voice for radio.
0: Right, absolutely, that nasally voice and all that, of course.
1: But
0: he had such good content.
1: Yeah, the one night where his host called in sick at the last minute with no substitute host available meant they either had to choose between Ed Schwartz and Dead Airspace, and Dead Airspace is no good at reading commercials. So Schwartz got his chance, and he grabbed it, and he never stopped running.
0: No, and he was great. When I would occasionally, when I was at KOA in Denver and there were a lot of sports interruptions, I would fly to Chicago and sit with him during the show, and then we'd drive around afterwards. And this guy knew everyone and everything. He knew where everybody was buried, and it was always a trip to be with Eddie.
1: Yeah, and although I don't think they ever worked together directly, Ed Schwartz was certified as a paramedic, although I don't believe he ever went to work for the Chicago Fire Department or any other agency. But you could almost see him working as a paramedic on a scene where Larry Schreiner was, working on the police side.
0: Yeah, no, I think he got that thing when he was in college at Triton, I think. But I don't think he ever did anything with it either. But boy, he sure knew, like I say, he knew where all the bodies were buried. He knew everybody.
1: Oh yeah, and he I don't if he ever failed to put on a good show, I missed a fair number of them, but it's if he put on a bad show, it's one of the ones I didn't hear.
0: Yeah, I'm with you. All right. Well, wonderful to hear from you. Thank you.
1: Thank you.
0: All right. So 888-876-5593 is 8888 Raleigh. He was very young when he died. He was only like 62. But weight is what got him. He just couldn't carry that much weight too much longer. And sadly, that was it. And so, yeah, I talked to him a few weeks before he died, a few times, actually. And I knew that it was imminent. All right, so we've got Marge, and Marge is in West Dallas. Marge, welcome back to WGN Radio. It's been a while.
2: Hi, Raleigh.
0: How are you?
2: I'm doing well, but I had heard the last part of a call from last hour, you had a guy that his wife had vertigo?
0: Oh, she does, yes. And we've talked about this at length, because I had vertigo for about 5 years, and she's been doing therapy.
2: Okay, because I had vertigo also, and I went to the Mayo Clinic website when my doctor wasn't of any help.
0: Right.
2: And found out there's like four types of vertigo.
0: Yes, there is. But most of us had benign positional vertigo, the BPV, meaning they had no idea why. Did they ever find out what, because Meniere's disease, yes, but most people don't have that, or, you know, vestibular neuritis or neurological. But most people have the BPV. How about you?
2: That was mine. When I'd get up in the morning, especially, I'd be very, very dizzy.
0: Uh-huh.
2: And it was usually when every year I would go to a family reunion and we'd go to one of the water parks.
0: Mm-hmm.
2: And we'd come home and I'd have such bad sinus problems. And it was from my sinuses getting an infection, and it affected pressure against my inner ear.
0: Right.
2: And that caused the problem. And of all places I went, I didn't go to a doctor. Well, I went to a doctor, and he wasn't of any help. And the readings I got from the Mayo Clinic website mentioned a physical therapist, and I remember thinking, a physical therapist?
0: Right, right, like Epley, absolutely.
2: Yeah. Epley maneuver.
0: Right. Yep. Absolutely. Epley's the big one. That's what I had mentioned the first time the caller and I had talked about it with his wife. And they also have other VRT, other therapy that they do now, too. But Epley's the big one.
2: Yes. And he helped me in like one session. And then I had a little tune up after that in a second session. But there was a man from my church that he suffered for years and years after a major car accident where he actually broke the steering wheel of his car. This was years ago. And I told him to go to this therapist, and not knowing the seriousness of why he had it.
0: Right.
2: And the physical therapist helped him. He suffered for years and years going to a doctor who was treating him. Well, you'd think the doctor would, but they don't want to send you to a therapist.
0: Right.
2: Because, you know, that means you don't need a doctor.
0: Right. Or God forbid you mention the word chiropractor, they turn green.
2: Yes. Yeah. And he was so thrilled, he and his wife, because he suffered for, it was several decades from this accident. And it took a maneuver without meds. It was that Epley maneuver.
0: Yep. Yep. It works very well to reposition. It didn't work for me, but it certainly didn't make me worse. And I was more than happy to try it. And after about 5 years, it just, like everything else, it went away. We don't know why. We don't know why it came, why it's gone, but it is, thank God. But, for a lot of people, that's why I mentioned Epley directly to the caller, because that, of all the treatments, that's the one that has the best success.
2: Yeah, and it worked for another person. My sister she's a hairdresser. She had a client who was suffering seasonal as the changes and the pollen and stuff and the sinus problem. And it helped her, too.
0: Yeah.
2: So.
0: Yeah.
2: It'll help her.
0: I hope so. I don't know if she's doing that or not, or if she's doing vestibular rehab, which they do. It's kind of a customized PT thing where they retrain the brain to recognize the signals, you know, because that theory is that your brain isn't recognizing things correctly, and that's correct. It's leading the imbalance and the dizziness. So I don't know. I don't know what she's doing, but I sure hope it's working.
2: Yeah. Well, I hope it works with that Epley maneuver, because it's Mayo Clinic recommended it, and it helped for me and two other people.
0: Yeah, it's absolutely worth trying. There's no downside to it. I haven't heard of any reason why you wouldn't try it.
2: Yeah, and it's so easy.
0: Yeah, yeah, and not painful.
2: Right, and no meds.
0: Right, all good. All right,
2: okay.
0: Thanks.
2: You're
0: good
2: welcome.
0: To hear from you. Don't wait so long next time.
2: Oh, I hung on.
0: Okay, well, thank you.
2: Bye-bye.
0: Okay, bye. All right, so 888-876-5593. I don't remember if I actually did something or not. So Adam can maybe whisper in my ear and tell me. But if I didn't, I'll do it now.
3: 5645.
0: Okay. So, how about this? We'll talk to Brian and Marge, Brian with a Y, and Marge and James and Chris and Mark and you two next hour on WGN Radio.

0: WGN Radio, I'm Ronnie James. Yes, more Brenton Wood, 1967, and the flip side of Baby You Got It, Catch You on the Rebound. And yeah, wonderful stuff. On Double Shot, that was Irwin Zucker's little label. He used to have a stamp on all of them. Promotion and Motion. All right, so there you have that. 888-876-5593-8888. Raleigh and Jim in Richmond. All right, Jim, what's up tonight?
1: Hey, Raleigh, thank you for taking my call.
0: Sure.
1: I just am excited to talk to you about Steve and Johnny.
0: Okay.
1: I have listened to them for a long time, and I love their show. But I want to let you know that after listening to them and texting them and everything, I found out we grew up in the same neighborhood.
0: Oh,
1: and,
0: okay.
1: And she went to Senn High School, which is where my father went in the 30s, and it's like a less than a quarter mile from my house.
0: Uh-huh.
1: And after all of our, you know, listening to her and everything, we grew up in this, like a quarter mile from our house. I went to St. Gregory High School, which is like three quarters of a mile from my house.
0: Uh-huh.
1: And that's where my parents were born. I mean, married. And I just, you know, was excited to hear about all the stuff that she was talking about. And I just want you to know that it's, you know, it's great to hear from people from my old neighborhood.
0: Sure.
1: And everything. And I'm just overwhelmed that you took my call. And I'm trying to get my thoughts together.
0: That's right.
1: But it's just, you know, amazing that it's just so close to where I live. And now I live like 100 miles away. But,
0: oh, I know. And I wish you could get back to civilization.
1: Right. I would love to get back, you know, back to that civilization.
0: Yeah.
1: But I just wanted to let you know that I've been talking to Karen from Chicago,
0: mm-hmm.
1: and she lives right across the street from Senn High School, which is less than a quarter of a mile from where I used to live. And if you want to talk to somebody who's gone through everything, I wish you would, you know, talk to her, because she has gone from everything. She's been blind since birth.
0: Yep. No, she calls. We talk to her when she calls.
1: Right.
0: Absolutely.
1: Right. And I just talked to her like 2 days ago or 3 days ago because of John gave her my phone number. And thank you, John.
0: Okay.
1: And she is wonderful. And you know, and I just want you to know, if you could talk to her for a while, she would tell you some tremendous stories of how she's how she's gone through what she's had to go on through since birth.
0: Well, that's great.
1: And
0: she's welcome to call anytime.
1: Right. And also, too, is thank you for everybody that's been helping me and everything. And I'm going through a lot of stuff with a lot of people in my life right now, but I just wish Karen would call and talk to you.
0: Well, hopefully she will. The door is open.
1: And right, and I wanted to let you know that I love Steve and Johnny, but I love you guys more.
0: Well, either way, we're just glad to have you, and we'll talk to you soon. Now, tomorrow's Wednesday. You're going to the retinologist?
1: No.
0: Okay.
1: I don't have any more important appointments to the 17th.
0: All right, so some time off. Well, hopefully you can do something you like.
1: Right.
0: All right.
1: And thank everybody.
0: Okay, thanks for calling. We'll talk to you soon. Thanks, Jim. All right, so 888-876-5593-8888, Raleigh. And we have Brian with a Y. In, well, it says Miami with two I's, but I think Broward County. But either way, Brian is back.
2: Hey, Raleigh. Well, I too am overwhelmed every time you take one of my calls, which is why I say so many knuckleheaded things, but I'll try to do better. The news of the night has inspired me to paraphrase the iambic pentameter words that Shakespeare put into the mouth of the statesman Mark Antony. Friends, Chicagoans, countrymen, I come not to praise Scott Pelley, because I never liked him in the first place, nor do I come to bury him. He just did that himself, or at least his career, at Black Rock yesterday at that infamous meeting. And while Bad Day at Black Rock was a fantastic Spencer Tracy film, it was a boneheaded career move for him. And tonight, he's as done at CBS News as Murrow and Cronkite are tonight. What say you, Raleigh?
0: I have absolutely no idea.
2: Well, I mean, you knew Pelley was fired.
0: Yes, but see, I don't have a TV. Well, I mean, we have them in the house because John watches TV. I never had a TV before John. I don't watch this stuff. I couldn't identify him out of a crowd, but yes.
2: Well, you read the New York Times.
0: Oh, I absolutely do not. I don't I don't read that, and I don't read the Washington Compost either, so no.
2: Well, then we have different reading habits.
0: Yes,
2: okay.
0: Absolutely. No, I'm more likely to read The New American.
2: The charming young lady earlier talking about sightless people, that's a special place in my existence. Both my mother, my late mother, and I have read for the blind. And neither of us had any blind folks in our family, we just both naturally and independently gravitated toward that. I was amazed when I called up St. Louis from L.A. and told Mom that I was reading for the blind. She said, yeah, I've been doing that for 6 months.
0: Oh, great.
2: So I guess, but anyway, that brought to mind something that's, I hope you'll find this as important as I do. There was a caller to a talk radio program several years back, Bob in Cleveland, who had just recently, 2-3 months before he made the call to the commercial news talk radio program, and it's a nationally syndicated show. A couple months before, he went totally blind. Not legally blind, totally blind.
0: Right.
2: And he was not handling it well emotionally. And he called up just for emotional support from the host, and the host had nothing more to say, better to say than, well, good luck to you, and if I could reach out and hug you, I would, but we're on radio. That's all he said. Here's some advice for anybody who is sightless. I'm not much of a musician, Raleigh, but I can play all the basic rock instruments, piano, guitar, drums, bass, even a little harp, but the only one I can play better with my eyes closed is drumming. I wouldn't advise anybody who is sightless to take up the drums. You can, in short order, if somebody just shows you the basics, just doing a basic backbeat, you can take it from there yourself and be just as accomplished a musician on that instrument in a way you wouldn't be able to probably be on, say, piano, unless you're Stevie Wonder or Ray Charles or something like that. Comment, please.
0: Yeah, well, Ricky McKinney, he was Blind Boys of Alabama, one of the most famous driving drummers out there. So, yes.
2: Yeah,
0: it's interesting.
2: It just might cheer up somebody that is in that unfortunate situation. Raleigh, always an honor to
0: Thanks
2: chat
0: for calling.
2: With you, and keep rocking forever. Yeah. Never retire.
0: Oh, God, don't say that. But it's good to hear from you. Thanks, Brian. I appreciate it. All right,
2: so
0: yes, indeed. Yeah, it requires a lot of spatial memory because, of course, you're not looking at the drums and the cymbals, so you have to map it out in your brain first, every piece of hardware. You make sure it's in the same spot every time, obviously. But if you're doing this at home, your kit is set up, so it's not a big deal. And then, of course, there's some memorization and then vibrational feedback. So if you're into music, I think it's a good suggestion. If you like that. Yeah, I remember, junior high school, they either had to take arts and crafts or arts and something or whatever, or band. And I tried arts and crafts, and they kind of threw me out. They suggested band, because I can't draw a straight line with a ruler. And so I take band, and I take drums, right? Because I realize, I've got a gimmick here. My mother didn't know about practice pads, so I didn't get one. I got a block of wood. And boy, I tell you, anytime I wanted her to yell, don't do your homework, I just bang on the block of wood and get away with it. But I remember after the first year, I said, well, I might sign up for band again. And the band instructor said, please don't. And so I realized, okay, no native sense of rhythm. Got it. All right, so 888-876-5593. But I'll tell you what, I know a good backbeat when I hear it. We'll pick it up. We've got Mark in Aurora. We got Chris in South Carolina. Karen in Chicago. And you two coming up on WGN Radio.

0: 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I'm Robert James, and that's Sammy Turner on Big Top. Always, Mike in Cleveland wanted to hear that. 1959, happy to play it. Mark in Aurora, welcome back to WGN Radio.
1: Yeah, good morning. It looks like I'm going to have to give you some of my comments tonight and some of them either tomorrow or Thursday night, because I have a few reflections, kind of nostalgic, on the Milt Rosenberg show. But tonight I've got some comments on Ravel's Bolero. Mm. First of all, comparing between that and the other pieces you played,
0: yeah,
1: I could only hear the faintest resemblance. I would say maybe there was influence there, but not.
0: Yeah, I'm
1: much
0: with you.
1: Resemblance.
0: Secondly,
1: my high school music teacher and choral director once said that he read somewhere that Ravel drove himself insane writing that piece, because it was so repetitive. And the repetitiveness brings me to my third set of comments, and that is that Ravel was a precursor to people like Mike Oldfield and Philip Glass and maybe Tangerine Dreams too, because they all did music that was very repetitive but constantly and gradually changing, and it built upon itself. And one piece that does kind of resemble Ravel is there's an album by Emerson, Lake and Palmer called Trilogy,
0: mm-hmm,
1: and the last cut on that album is called Abaddon's Bolero, which,
0: mm-hmm,
1: you know,
0: yep,
1: probably is tongue in cheek because Abaddon is a synonym for Satan. But anyway,
0: wait a minute, why?
2: I don't know. I have to call and find out.
0: Oh, we're off the air.
2: Yeah.
0: Are you sure?
2: Not
0: now. This is a replay.
2: Oh,
0: yeah, you're right. We're off the air. All right. Hang on a minute, Mark. I don't know why we're off the air. As far as I know, I'm broadcasting, but I've got a story. All right.
2: Adam's talking to you.
0: You are? You're talking. Okay. What's the deal, Adam?
3: I don't know. I lost you for a minute there, but I got you back now. You ready to go back on?
0: Yeah, then I'll talk to you during the news.
3: Okay.
0: All right, so here I am. I don't know why I was gone,
1: but
0: I think why I was gone, actually, I've tried another broadband provider, and it's normally my backup connection, and they're supposed to be really good, don't you know? Yeah, well, so we'll just leave that for the time being, and we have Mark back. All right, you with me, Mark?
1: Yeah, did the audience miss most of what I just said?
0: Everybody missed what you said.
1: Okay, maybe I'll just start over that.
0: We talked about
1: the pieces that you played have very little resemblance to Bolero. They might have an influence there, but so that's my first comment. My second comment is that my high school music teacher and choral director told me he read somewhere that Ravel drove himself nearly insane writing that piece
0: because
1: it was so repetitive.
0: All right, hang on
1: a
0: minute.
1: Let's
0: talk about that a second, because that's actually not true. As far as that goes.
1: He just said he read it somewhere.
0: I understand that, but there's something behind it that's interesting, because neurologists and psychiatrists have actually studied it. And they agree that the obsessive repeating structure was an early symptom of primary progressive aphasia, you know, which is degenerative brain condition, rather than the cause of his madness. So it was composed in 1928, and it was seen as an indicator, a symptom of what was going on, because it was a single, unevolving melodic theme that repeated 18 times without development.
1: Yeah.
0: And so, therefore, believe me, they've done entire studies on this, saying that this is indicative of declining neurological health and distress, and that it was progressive aphasia.
1: Because Oliver Sacks talked about one of his patients losing specific forms of brain power, and he was an artist, and Oliver Sacks commented that this was the essay called "The Man Who Mistook His Wife for a Hat,"
0: mm-hmm,
1: and he had a degenerative brain disease, and
0: right,
1: it turns out that his wife, who apparently kissed his feet, thought that he was moving into a new form of abstract art. And Oliver Sacks commented that he was so sad because what was actually happening was that this man's art was degenerating because his brain was degenerating.
0: Right.
1: And then thirdly, there's a, Bolero, I take it, was a precursor to people like Mike Oldfield and Philip Glass, because they also wrote a genre called minimalism, which builds up upon itself gradually and goes through gradual changes despite its repetition. And there's an album by Emerson, Lake, and Palmer called Trilogy. Are you still there?
0: Oh, I'm here. You're just... Emerson, yeah. Lake, and Palmer, could I like something less? I don't think so. But then again, I didn't like Bolero.
1: Well, but they did a piece called Abaddon's Bolero, which is another way of saying the devil's Bolero. But I think they said that in tongue-in-cheek, because like Ravel's Bolero, it started sparse and it gradually built up until there was a whole big musical climax. And that's the last cut on Emerson, Lake, and Palmer's Trilogy album. Now, you and I are obviously coming from different areas, because I love progressive rock, including Emerson, Lake, and Palmer.
0: Yeah, and I'm not going to hear it. But for people who want to hear it, that's fine. Now, let me tell you one more thing about Bolero. When they did this study, they also went back and researched friends at the time and comments that were made, and there were a lot of notes that he was becoming increasingly absent-minded. He was having difficulty with coordination. So the bottom line is that the hypnotic repetitive nature was a classic symptom of early dementia and brain tissue erosion. So it was
1: a famous piece was inspired by a brain disease.
0: Yes, right. Rather than that he went crazy writing the music.
1: Something.
0: Well, there. I feel vindicated. I didn't like it the first time I heard it.
1: Well,
0: so there you are.
1: Well, actually, it's been said that Handel's Messiah.
0: Oh, I'm not going to listen to that.
1: It's been said that Handel was a bipolar person, and that he wrote the Messiah during a manic phase height.
0: This makes sense to me. I just don't understand why people are still revering it. But that's just me.
1: Oh, that's another piece. That's another piece I love.
0: Uh-huh. No, if it's classical, I don't like it,
1: period.
0: I don't like any of them.
1: You're so impoverished.
0: Oh, I absolutely. No, it's interesting when people say you know so much about music. That's so wrong, because my tastes are so narrow, and they are very narrow. And anything outside it, I won't stand for it. I will not stand in the room. You know, like 2001, when that movie came out, I walked out of it. I don't know how it turned out, but I was not going to listen to also Sprach Zarathustra one more minute. So no, it's just not my thing.
1: When the light beam becomes more narrowly focused, it also goes farther.
0: Yeah, well.
1: So you're covering a lot of ground within a narrow.
0: Very narrow.
1: Beam.
0: Yes, exactly. But no, for whatever reason, can't stand the stuff. But it's interesting nonetheless.
1: So tomorrow or Thursday, I'll reminisce a little about Milt Rosenberg.
0: Oh, I'd like that. Now, tomorrow we're on right at 10, and then Thursday, it's depending on when the Stanley Cup playoffs stop playing. Yeah. All right. Good deal.
1: I probably won't call till after 11:30.
0: Well, I'll be here. All right. Thanks. Appreciate
1: Bye-bye.
0: It. Yeah. Speaking of being here, we'll be here right after the news on WGN Radio.

0: WGN Radio. I'm Raleigh James. It was Jim in Richmond who said, play your favorite Chuck Berry record, and I didn't have to think twice. Absolutely. Nadine, is it you? 1964 on Chess. Know every word. Sing it out loud with it. You don't want to hear it. All right, so Karen is in Chicago. Speaking of the devil, since Jim had been discussing Karen, welcome back to WGN Radio. Thanks.
1: Hi, Raleigh. You know what? I never missed anything. In fact, when the news was going on, I could hear you talking to
0: You would have heard it then. It didn't happen then. It happened from 12:19 to 12:21. But I can tell you, we've since done a little investigating here, and it's not our broadband connection because the stream was solid. There were no dropouts, so it probably was the codec. So yeah, we figured
1: it out. I've been listening since a little after 10, so nothing happened. I want to thank Jim for the compliment. My goodness, I really enjoy talking to him. He lives in an area that I'm quite familiar with. I actually never knew where Richland was, but I traveled back and forth for years between Waukesha and Janesville, Wisconsin. And we would take the bus on Friday night and come home, and on Sunday go back to school. And it was incredible just talking about, I remembered the route, and he told me a little more about, of course, my dad would tell us, you know, well, my dad had 5% sight. My mom was totally blind, and my sister and I were totally blind.
0: So is this genetic?
1: Yeah, on my mother's side.
0: Okay, and that's interesting.
1: We all had retinoblastoma.
0: Oh, man.
1: When I was a kid, it was referred to as glioma.
0: Right.
1: Now, I don't know if that's two different things or what, but that's what we were told. And then later on, as when I was an adult, I was told it was referred to as retinoblastoma.
0: Yeah, they change things like that. But I think basically, because when you're talking about a glioma, it's a little different. But retinoblastoma is, you know, normally what you think about if you've got the cancerous tumors and you're in a young child or an optic.
1: Yeah, that's what.
0: But what you can have is you can have an optic pathway glioma, which is a tumor in the nerves connecting the eye to the brain rather than in the eye. So if it's eye, it's a blastoma.
1: In this case, they removed the eyes and severed the optic nerve. Therefore, we were totally blind. I don't remember. Now, my sister's, from what my mother told us, hers was done in two surgeries. One, she was 9 months old when they discovered it, and then they removed the eyes, I guess, a year. And from what I understand, they did mine all at once, and I was about a year old.
0: Yeah, and the reason they act quickly is if you do act quickly, the cure rate is almost complete. It's over 95%. So in terms of that, that's why they do that. That's certainly true with retinoblastomas, but with optic pathway gliomas, they're very slow growing. So there's other things that can be tried with that, but with retinoblastoma, you know, it's all over. And there's a mutation. There's some mutation in one of the genes, and I don't remember which one, but you're saying your mom had it, but your dad did not?
1: Oh, no. We're not real sure. Because, of course, he was born in 1913.
0: Right.
1: So all we know is, and from what we were told as kids,
0: right,
1: they put too much of, I can't remember when it was, in his eyes, and he lost his sight.
0: Oh.
1: Some chemical or not. I don't remember what it was, but it was put in a baby's eyes when they're born.
0: Oh, yeah, right, like silver?
1: I don't remember now what it was.
0: Right.
1: I knew, but anyhow, they put too much in his eyes. He lost all the sight in one eye, and had 5% in the other.
0: Oh, that's a shame.
1: Well, we had a lot of fun. Growing up, I remember after my grandfather died, my grandmother came to live with us when I was about 3, and the reason she did that was I had a cleft palate. I was born with it, and at one point, I had to be fed with a spoon, and my mom couldn't do that because she couldn't see.
0: Right.
1: So Grandma came down to help, and she just stayed with us. And we had a ball. She took us shopping, read to us. She did so much for us kids and for my mom. And we grew up a very happy family. My father was a musician, and I became a musician. And he played piano and trumpet and organ, and he played accordion enough to teach me how. And I took piano and organ in school. My sister had a wonderful voice. She sung. And we would have jam sessions and all kinds of neat stuff. My mom would make popcorn for us. And we had a great time.
0: Yeah, and a life worth living.
1: Yeah, and we went places together as a family. My parents belonged to what was called the Badger Association for the Blind, and every 2 months they would have dances, and the whole family would go together.
0: Oh, that's great.
1: And I had a wonderful family life. I couldn't have asked for more, and very understanding parents. They really

0: graduated, we wanted to make damn sure we got jobs. My dad didn't.
1: Good.
0: He worked 3 jobs, and all. My mom worked for a little while. He did not want us not going out and supporting ourselves. That was one of the rules. We had to do that, and we did.
1: No, that's wonderful, and you're right. The overprotection is just really sad. But worse than that, I have had friends whose their parents literally abused them physically when they were young. They were just not going to deal with it. You know, it's like, I don't know why you're blind, but I'm not going to deal with it. And I thought it was just terrible. And, you know, I won't mention any names, but I had one in particular. Sadly, he's gone now. He died of a heart attack. But man, his mother was just horrible to him, and it absolutely affected him later in life.
0: Oh, man. I remember one girl especially who I knew because our parents knew each other. They lived in the area. In fact, my mom had graduated from Superior's Teachers College before she got married. And she homeschooled this little girl for a while, and then eventually, of course, we got to know her, and she came to school at Janesville. She was totally lost, and I felt so sorry for her. I used to take her back and forth to the dormitory, to class, and, you know, doing anywhere I could help her, I would try to help her. And I felt so sorry for her. And they finally took her out of school because the parents, being so overprotected, felt that she was being mistreated in school.
1: Right. No, it's good that someone's stepping in, because statistically, unfortunately, children with disabilities, particularly blindness, but some other disabilities as well, are more prone to abuse from parents overall. And it's just unconscionable, but it's what it is. So it's nice when those signs can be recognized and there can be some intercession in that.
0: Yeah, I don't know. You know, because of the life I had and because of the situation I was in, I find it so hard to believe when people say, oh, well, totally blind people can't raise families.
1: Yeah, right.
0: How could your mother know when you were doing something wrong? Well, I'll tell you what. Mothers know that stuff. And if she called me and said, Karen, I want you to do something, no big deal. But if she said, Karen Jean, well, time to run for the hills, guys. She knows.
1: No, well, absolutely. But that's just ignorance to such a degree. And, you know, I've mentioned many times when I've been out at lunch with a blind friend and the waitress will say, well, what is he having? Well, I don't know. Ask him. You know, I mean, that stuff is just ridiculous, what you see. And
0: I had a friend. I was going to visit my girlfriend in Cincinnati one time, and he was a friend of my husband, and he took me to the Greyhound station to buy my ticket. And the agent said, where is she going, and what time does she want to leave? And he said, hell, I don't know. I'm staying here.
1: Right, good for you. Absolutely. Absolutely.
0: I loved it. I laughed so hard I couldn't help it.
1: Yeah, no, 100%. I mean, it's just absolute abject ignorance. And it's one of those things that really needs to be more highlighted in society, because it's just ridiculous.
0: You know, another one that my sister just had no patience. She was kind of short-tempered on occasion, and she just hated ignorance or stupidity. Whenever one time she and I went downtown together shopping, and we had a favorite dress shop we used to go to, and we were walking down to, I forget where we were, and the lady walked up to Judy, and she said, hello, Judy. And she's talking. She said, do you know who I am? And Judy said, no, but I hope you do.
1: Good for you.
0: Judy, when you come up, she just would not tolerate it.
1: Yeah. Yeah. It's just unfortunate all the way around. But, you know, it's the human condition. But you obviously... No.

0: have triumphed, and a good early background helps with that. But overall, it comes down to your character, and you're doing great.
1: It was my mom and dad that gave me that, and I always followed my dad around. I wanted to learn how to fix things, and he did things in his workshop. I was totally fascinated by it. And my sister, she was the other way. She wanted to have a family and deal with, you know, we were just two opposite, but we were like best friends. We were inseparable.
0: That's great. Absolutely great. All right. Well, I'm so glad you called, and I'm glad you're talking to Jim, and you call us anytime. Love to hear from you.
1: Yeah. Thank you for getting me acquainted with Jim. He is just fantastic. I enjoy talking to him.
0: Excellent. Well, good deal. All right. Well, we'll talk to you soon. Thank you.
1: And you too. And thank you, Raleigh, right, for taking my call.
0: Always.
1: I enjoy your show.
0: Thanks. Appreciate that. All right, so let's see. As usual, we're running out of time. I'm talking too much. Tomorrow night is an absolutely full show, 3 big hours, and we can talk about anything you want, but we'll try to hopefully. I think we say goodbye to Mark and Aurora, so let me drop that. All right. And, James and Chris have been waiting a really long time, so we'll get there, and I hope we'll get to Eduardo and Tam. Well, we'll see on WGN Radio. WGN Radio, I'm Raleigh James. We'll forego the bumper because time is marching on, and let us see what is happening to James on the South Side. Welcome back to WGN Radio, James.
2: How are you?
0: Thank you for taking my... Always, always. Thanks for all the lovely links.
2: Okay, I sent you a couple ones I thought were potential question ones.
0: Yeah. Well, I couldn't do much with the vending machines because it's a well-known one, but it's so much fun to talk about that it is hard to believe that vending machines kill more than sharks.
2: Yeah, so you got a chance to talk about
0: that. Oh, yeah, talked about that at length, yes. And let's face it, we've all wanted to rattle those darn machines when our item doesn't, you know, fall to the bottom from the coil. But it's amazing that in fact, enough people have done it for 2 deaths a year.
2: Yes, and and then there's, okay, the parenting one where they said that, it wasn't because of better parenting, at least the psychologist was saying, but that enough what you call benign neglect that's allowed to be. So that was a good one.
0: But I particularly like the surprising ways toilets have killed people.
2: Form of death.
0: Who would have ever thought that statistically the toilet is one of the most dangerous pieces of equipment in your home?
2: Yeah, true. I mean, yeah, you wouldn't have thought that. I was kind of shocked, but then I thought, you know, maybe shouldn't have been surprised.
0: Yeah, right, exactly. Well, you know, all these people who want to find ways to prevent things, I guess the only way to prevent this is to make sure homes don't have bathrooms. There are 40,000 toilet-related injuries every year. And, of course, we know about Elvis and all that. But the kitchen gets the reputation, you know, the knives and the flames and all that. But apparently the bathroom is the real hazard. And yeah. I can see that. A hard tile floor, wet surfaces, getting up and down, if you've got a bathtub, getting in it. So, yeah, I can see that would happen. But the things we never think about. For instance, I had no idea there were deaths from babies drowning in toilet bowls. Now, what I want to know is, where is the parent?
2: Although, not direct experience, but from talking to somebody who does have direct, where a child actually went, lifted up the ball and was playing in it.
0: Oh, God. Yeah. Where are the parents or the caregiver? You know, it's just like all the warnings on medicines and everything else they have. It's like, well, if you have a parent in the room, the kid's not going to get this.
2: But of course, thankfully, this kid's so big that he can't really get it.
0: Right, exactly. He couldn't flush himself down. Well, that's good to hear. So yeah. So I found that out, and I'm not going to go over the other thing about straining killing you, but I'll let other people read the fact that the toilet can in fact kill you. Use your imagination. Now, a beer, beer making you attracted to mosquitoes. You know, I've always heard that, but I've yet to have any beer, and no one is more attractive to mosquitoes than me. So I don't know.
2: And then of course there's the missing persons from the wall,
0: right?
2: Which okay, I was kind of shocked when I said, "Hey, I didn't hear about this little mishap at sea." Basically, completely demolished a destroyer in the process.
0: Yes. So there you go. Always a fine group of links. And yes, thank me the one. I'm probably going to try to find a way to use it. I know the answer, but that doesn't mean everybody else will. So thank you for that.
2: Okay. Hopefully a couple of these other ones you might be able to use.
0: Well, we'll see. We'll see about that. But they're fun to talk about anyway, including Walt Disney being cryogenically frozen. There's a lot of talk about that. So we'll get to the facts on that. Thanks to you. And it's always good to hear from you.
2: Okay. You take care.
0: All right.
2: Okay,
0: you too. Thanks. All right.
2: I did have that 12 at 12:19 where it phased out. Actually, yeah. I've had it phased out on you a couple of times.
0: Yeah. I don't know. I'll tell you, we've checked our streams and our connection is solid. So it can either be the codec or something else at the other end. But I don't know. Our connection was solid. All right. Thanks. Appreciate
2: it. I was glad it didn't go completely, thankfully.
0: Yes. We're here. All right. Thanks. And we'll be here tomorrow night. 21 hours from now, thanks to James. All right, so now let us say goodbye to James and see poor Chris. He's been waiting forever. Are you still alive, Chris?
3: Yes, I'm still alive.
0: Oh, good. I'm glad to hear it. What's up?
3: Nothing much. You said Walt Disney died because he was cryogenically frozen.
0: No. He didn't die from that. It's after he died. There's a lot of stories about that they did cryogenically freeze him to preserve him. No, he didn't die from it. So the question is, he died from lung cancer in 1966. And so the reality is that he was not cryogenically frozen. Everybody talked about that, but he was cremated the day afterwards. And so the death certificate shows it. But for what's...
3: Yeah, one more thing.
0: Yes.
3: One more thing. You remember, it's WGN Relay. You remember Nick DiGillo used to be on at midnight before you came?
0: Yes.
3: What happened to him? He used to entertain as well.
0: Yeah, I don't know. I think he was on, I don't know. But I think there might be something online.
3: So, oh, okay.
0: Yeah, try that.
3: Yeah, and I'll call back tomorrow.
0: Okay,
3: early.
0: I will get to you quicker. Thank you. I'll talk to you tomorrow night.
3: You're welcome.
0: All right, so, and Eduardo, I hope you'll call me tomorrow night, too, because that pretty much is a wrap. We thank Adam for keeping us on the air and John for screening your calls, but above all, I thank you for calling. Made it a pleasure to do and looking forward to doing it again soon on WGN Radio.
4: 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I'm Grant Marshall, 2020 News, real stories, real fun. Heat Hack Hustle, a Paris prediction play turns temperature-twisting trouble. Officials say suspicious spikes at a Charles de Gaulle airport weather sensor may have helped players on prediction market platform Polymarket purloin puffed up payouts. Wagers on the daily high hit nearly $1.4 million over 2 days, with some scoring tens of thousands. Investigators suspect someone may have warmed the works with hairdryer hijinks to win the wager. They bet on the weather. Now the forecast favors fraud. Schemeboat sillies. Time to abandon quip like brats heaving a stinking ship. Saturday Night Live's Colin Jost and Pete Davidson may have to realize Gaul is lost with their Staten Island ferry fail sponge flop face plant. The Empire State says it should sink their gonzo goondoggle to become an artificial reef, since the jive from New York guys are now up Skits Creek without a payoff. Their bottomless bit is now little more than oh, your boat. Supersize spree, dive through nervous. Girls gone wild at a Wendy's in Trenton, New Jersey at 3 a.m. when the spree stooges went wacko. Climbing through the drive-through window, hurling grub and drinks and sauce in all directions. Nasty curses, too. After one of the witches fired her shoe at somebody, she actually screamed she wanted the croc back. Insane clown Saucy flew the coop, but the popo have plenty of pics of heels on wheels. And that's what's happening. I'm Grant Marshall, 2020 News.
0: This is a replay of the Tuesday night, June 2nd, WGN show. We started right after the Stanley Cup playoffs, probably around 10:15. If you don't hear yourself on it, it's because you didn't call. I hope you'll rectify that soon. We're live Monday through Thursday evenings, NLS Sports preempt us. That's from 10 to 1 Central. 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

0: WGN Radio. I'm Riley James. We have almost 3 hours to spend together tonight, and if it's on your mind, I'll make sure that it is on mine. A number of things to talk about, thanks to links from wonderful engineer Bob and from James on the South Side and everybody else. Actually, James sent me some stuff he was thinking might be good for Monday Night Trivia, some of which he very well may be right, some of which probably too widely known, but there was one that I came across of his list, and I'd seen it before. I knew the answer, but it's still absolutely mind-boggling to me. And that is, you are more likely to be killed by a vending machine than a shark. Now, of course, in both cases, but certainly in the vending machine, you kind of have to be involved yourself in causing the event to happen. Maybe not so much with sharks, but definitely the vending machines. What it is, as you probably know, they tip over. A lot easier than many people would believe. And apparently there are, from vending machines, on average in the last, 50 years or so, 2.18 fatalities per year. Yeah, 113 injuries caused by the machines tipping over. And the risk of dying from a vending machine is 1 in 112 million, so I wouldn't stay awake at night. And again, you kind of got to be shaking it for it to happen. But as far as sharks, 1 in 250 million, meaning vending machines are twice as deadly as sharks. And that's probably true if you eat the contents in most cases, but maybe more so, actually, than tipping it over. By the way, of course, I probably don't have to say it, but the vending machine deaths were 100% human-caused. Yeah, and it's the fact that they tip. But we've all been there. I've never actually tried to shake one, but I have been mad. I think I punched a few of them, at least, when you put in your hard-earned coins and you don't get your item. You know, it doesn't fall off the spool or whatever it is. And yeah, you want to take things into your own hands. Don't tip them. All right, so there you go. That's my advice for tonight. After that, I'm completely out of advice. 888-876-5593. So as you can see, if it's on your mind, it'll be on mine. Nick is in Baltimore. What's up, Nick?
1: Hey, Robin. Good evening. I wanted to drop in just for a couple minutes. I wanted to talk, do some radio stuff real quick.
0: Okay.
1: All right. I bought a new radio, obviously.
0: Yeah.
1: And it's at DX286.
0: Ah, what do you think of it?
1: It's a great radio. It's really super sensitive. I can pull stuff out of the ether that I can't do with other radios. In fact, listening to GN coming in on that, I can. You know, we're into spring and getting into summer now, and it's usually harder to get GN. It's coming in, so it's across the AM band, and it's really selective.
0: Nice.
1: The only problem I have in this back bedroom where I am is they must have done something. When I say they, Verizon, because the Fios is like really strong, and the noise floor is really high, and the FM is just hashy, but my signals that I broadcast are fine. But the FM, it's like if I walk out of the room, the FM lights up like a Christmas tree. So it's all the computer and then stuff I have in here.
0: Sorry about that.
1: Yeah.
0: So yeah, it's an interesting.
1: It's a great rate.
0: It's an interesting little radio, and I've seen them. And of course, it was based on the SR286, which was based on a chip that was designed for car radio use. Which, of course, you got to like that. But
1: why I got it.
0: Yeah, okay. I'm glad you mentioned it because it's Quodesen, Quodosen. What the heck is Quodesen?
1: I don't know.
0: Yeah, I mean, obviously that's the manufacturer. They say it right on the user manual, and they say it right on the radio. And so I'm thinking, you know,
1: I assume it's Chinese, right? I mean,
0: well, but who makes? Yeah, I'm like, who are these people? Because I must admit that other than the when the SR-286 came out, that was the first time I ever heard of it.
1: You know how I found out about this radio? I watched this guy, and he's out of Los Angeles. His name is Shango. YouTube thing is Shango 066.
0: Yeah.
1: But he repairs TVs and radios. Apparently he's an engineer of some type. But he's really a great guy, and he always repairs stuff. And he mentioned it because he did a couple of DX videos. He does a lot of them, actually. And I wrote in, and I, well, what was that lady you talked about? And he wrote back, and he said, it's the Quotison, you know, DX286.
0: Yeah.
1: That's where I first found out about it, and I had to have it.
0: Oh, yeah, absolutely. While we're talking, I looked it up. No surprise, Guangdong, China. That's where that stuff seems to be coming from now. But this was the part I found really interesting, was that the designer had worked for Redson, Texan, and handled the OEM designs for Eaton and for Seacrane. So I thought that was very interesting. So yes, and of course, as I say, that automotive chip, and that's probably what the guy you heard in L.A. was talking about, Shango, that TEF6686 chip, and that's really nice. Okay,
1: it's got a lithium battery in it, which is, you know, you can replace it.
0: Right.
1: You know, it has like a flap. You can open it up. And so I forget. I guess it's a 5-volt. I don't know what it is. But, you know, it's a USB. You know, you charge it with a USB.
0: Right.
1: It's a mini USB. It's a mini to an A.
0: Okay.
1: You know, USB.
0: Yeah, I think it's a 3.7. I think it is. And it's got to be button top, because if you use the flat top, it's not going to make the contacts. So that's the deal there. And I didn't know you could recharge them. You can replace them, obviously, very easily. And probably that's the easiest thing to do with that. But absolutely, you want it to be battery operated, because, of course, if you're DXing, AC is your enemy.
1: Yeah, yeah. It's an amazing little radio, especially on AM.
0: Well, neat.
1: FM is good, too, because I can pull... I'll tell you what I get on this radio on the FM side that I don't get on the other radios. I get BAL's translator.
0: Oh, okay.
1: And CBM's okay. Translator comes in at 99.9, but 101.5 is hard to get here. And they're only 136 watts are directional.
0: Yeah.
1: But I get them on this radio, so...
0: And it's pocket size, so you can take it with you wherever you're going.
1: Yep.
0: Which is neat.
1: Yep. Yeah,
0: neat.
1: It's really, really great. And so I wanted to mention that.
0: Yeah.
1: Still no news on BT.
0: No, that's the strangest thing. I know. It's downright demoralizing.
1: Yum. But one more thing I wanted to mention. Back in the day when ITH FM was sold and they became B104,
0: right?
1: When Scripps bought it,
0: right?
1: They brought in Joel Denver, who really put together a really nice sounding station. So the GM fired Joel Denver and brought in another PD, and of course the other PD stripped the station of all the jingles and wouldn't let the jocks talk over the intros or anything. And he put in something called Top Tracks Radio, which is like, I guess, an AOR-sounding top 40 thing.
0: Mm.
1: I don't know.
0: I don't either. I remember that Joel was there at BSB. He was in a lot of the top 40 stations, like KSLQ and KCBQ, you know, the Bartels, NYQ in Miami, or maybe it was MJX by the time he was there, but I think it was NYQ. But FIL in Philly, he was a Philly boy.
1: Yep. Yeah. But he was a great. I mean, the station sounded great when he was there. But when MAR FM won Hot Hits, Jan Jeffries split, and they brought in Steve Kingston, and of course he flipped B104 back. As Kingston flipped it back to being a real station.
0: Yeah.
1: And they went to number one. And had Brian
0: O'Brien
1: and all those.
0: Yeah, no, they did very well. I think that Joel got his start, actually, in Rockville at Winx.
1: Did he?
0: Yeah, I think so. I'm pretty sure it was like 1968. He was at PGC after that, but I think he started at Winx when he was a teenager.
1: That's quite Richard Eaton again.
0: Yeah, right, exactly. Yes, and everybody and their brother worked at Winx at some point or other.
1: interesting company, some great radio stations along the way, and some great people that worked at those stations that really wanted to do good radio.
0: Oh, yeah.
1: And sadly, a number of them are gone now, but
0: virtually all of them are out of the business, obviously. If they're retired, that's one thing, but a number of people weren't voluntarily retired, I'm sorry to say.
1: Yeah.
0: Yeah.
1: But interesting times, so I thank you for that. And
0: yeah. Good stuff. Well, the Quotisyn DX286, and it's not terribly expensive, too. You might have just convinced me.
1: No, it's not. It's not expensive at all.
0: Exactly. So I might have to get a hold of one of those.
1: Yeah. It's not a bad set.
0: All right. Good deal. Well, thanks for the tip, and always good to hear from you.
1: Hey, thanks, Raleigh. Good. Thanks for the show.
0: All right. Appreciate it. Yeah, an automotive chip. That's enticing all the way around. Now, of course, you know, when you're listening at home, you don't have your car around you. So, I mean, some of the reasons that your car radio sounds so good have nothing to do with that. But at the same time, that's a nice thing to include. Marty is in Whiting. Welcome to WGN Radio.
2: Good evening, Raleigh. How are you doing tonight?
0: All right. How about your bad self?
2: I can't complain at all. So
0: good.
2: But I need to bring something up to you.
0: Okay.
2: Last night, early in your show, I don't know, I forgot his name, and when you guys got done talking, you mentioned his name. It's like, one of our younger callers. Hell, Raleigh, I'm only 63.
0: All right. Well, you're still on the younger side.
2: And when I first talked to you, I told you I got a healthy sense of humor, so I'm just teasing you.
0: Okay. Yeah.
2: But the reason I'm calling, you will never believe who was talking about you Sunday morning about 1:45 from WGN.
0: Who?
2: Steve and Johnny.
0: Oh, well, I love Steve and Johnny. Okay. If you're going to say Wolfman Jack, I'm going to say that must have been a really long time ago. But oh, yeah.
2: Yeah,
0: well, that's great.
2: And they spoke very highly of you. And the reason your name even came up, Lionel went to working weekends only anymore.
0: Yes.
2: And he's happy working weekends.
0: Yeah.
2: But I heard him Saturday morning, and I couldn't sleep Sunday morning. So I turned on WGN, and it's like, well, who's these people? I'd never heard of them before. So they said, we're going to have one last caller before 2 a.m., and if we like, it's a random call, and yeah, you could win something.
0: Yeah.
2: So I call up, and Johnny says, where do you live at? I said, Whiting. And they're like, hell, we're going to be in Munster here in about another hour or so. So we get talking, and I said, hey, why is Lionel not on Sunday mornings?
0: Yeah.
2: And I think I know now why. Well, Steve explained a little bit, but that's their time. That's their show. I guess they only do one show
0: right,
2: a week.
0: Right. They're
2: so
0: great.
2: And one thing led to another. I mentioned Raleigh, you know. And the guy, his name is, Walter Sterling.
0: Oh, yes.
2: He took over
0: It's Walt's,
2: Lionel's spot.
0: Right, it's Walt Sabo. He's a old radio guy, sort of consultant, if you will. Yeah.
2: And I told Johnny and Steve, I said, nothing against him. I said, I'm not in all that conspiracy stuff and UFO stuff. I said, so now I can only hear of Lionel once a week. But then Johnny offered to come over to my apartment and drop me off a tuna and quiche sandwich.
0: Oh, wow. Oh, wow.
2: I said, real men don't eat quiche. Remember that one?
0: Yeah. Oh, wow.
2: So then Steve, he mentioned how him and Johnny got acquainted with you. They were going to Palm Beach and scanning the dial like we've all done that, you know, and they came across you. And I don't know how long ago it was, but they said, and she knows who we are. It's like, well, I can believe that.
0: Oh, no, of course. Well, you know, a good friend of mine is no longer alive, Eddie Schwartz, Chicago Schwartz, did that overnight show. And then after that, Steve and Johnny took over, and I thought they were just terrific. And I can't tell you how often I'd listen to that. And I think one of the real bonehead moves was when they got rid of them. And, of course, now at this stage of their life, I don't think they'd want to do it full-time, just like I don't want to do it full-time. But I'll take as much as I can get of them. I think they are just terrific.
2: One little bit I listened to.
0: Yeah, you'll like them.
2: I really did, and you can tell they're down-to-earth people. And I didn't they talked maybe, I don't know, for maybe 10 minutes before I finally called in. But I asked the screener, I said, are they married? He goes, oh, yeah, they're married.
0: Oh, yeah.
2: But you know how long they've been doing that show on Sunday mornings then? Any idea?
0: Well, I don't know when it came back. I'm pretty sure that Sean Compton was behind it. But I think that it left in, I think it was like 2011 is when they left. Yeah, they listened to me when they were driving, when I was on XM, when they were driving down to Florida where they have a place, for the winter and stuff like that. And I was honored that they did. But, this is good company because Steve and Johnny, man, they held their own. And we're talking against Franklin McCormick and Eddie Schwartz. So they're just class act. And both were in radio. That's how they met each other. And, Steve King, was a number of stations, WLS, and he also, I was at WIBC in Indianapolis, and so was he. We didn't run into each other there because it was a few years different, but then he went back to BBM-FM and then to LS, and that would have been about 73 maybe, and then he was on IND, and for a minute there he was on DAI, and so I think, but it was at IND where he met Johnny.
2: Okay.
0: So that's...
2: So they've been together. They've been married many, many years, I'm assuming. Yeah.
0: Well, I think that they went to WGN like the start of 85. And I think Johnny was... She was doing traffic on the morning show, I'm pretty sure. And he was doing something else. But anyway, they ultimately did segue into overnights. And it became, after Eddie left, it became huge.
2: Mm-hmm. Well, I can tell by the personalities. I'll be listening to them.
0: Oh, yeah.
2: Being retired and a night owl, anyways. And Saturday they weren't sure what time they were going to come on because of the hockey game.
0: Right, exactly.
2: So I'll make sure to listen throughout the day, early evening. Well, the hockey game's at 7, so I don't know if they'll be on right after. But I really enjoyed their show. Of course. I am biased because they're going to send me a T-shirt.
0: No,
2: WGN T-shirt.
0: No, that's great. I'll tell you, they used to have Les Paul on a lot, and those were great shows. And after they left GN at that point, they wrote a book on it, A Little More Less. So that's out there. But I guess it was, around 2013, 2014. But bottom line is that I'm sure that Sean Compton was behind it because he was a fan, as was I. And Steve was sick for a while. They didn't know what was wrong with him. And it turned out it was a gluten intolerance. And
2: wow.
0: Yeah, exactly. So, once you can identify it, you can treat it. And from what I understand, he's doing much better. And, of course, he's involved with organizations which are fighting the disease that not enough people realize is probably something that could be bothering them. So, yeah.
2: Mm-hmm. You mentioned Les Paul.
0: Yeah.
2: You mean the radio Les Paul, not the guitarist?
0: No, I mean the guitarist Les Paul.
2: Oh, really?
0: Oh, yes.
2: Well, I'm a Les Paul fan.
0: Okay, well.
2: And Mary Ford.
0: All right. Well, absolutely. Well, yeah, Les Paul, the two shows he used to be on all the time, he was on with Steve and Johnny, and he was on WOR with Joey Reynolds. And
2: wow.
0: Yeah, and they're some of the best shows ever. So they're probably, I would bet they're on YouTube. I haven't ever tried, but I would bet. But yeah, Les Paul, the Les Paul, and they wrote a book about it.
2: Wow, boy, what a small world.
0: Yeah,
2: I'm a guitar fan, anyways. Rock and roll, blues, a little jazz here and there.
0: Okay.
2: And but yeah, that's pretty interesting. Well, I'll make sure that when I call in Saturday, when I find out when they'll be on, I'll make sure to let them know that I talked to you.
0: Yeah.
2: And I again to be repetitious, they spoke very, very highly of you, especially your knowledge.
0: Well, sentiments 100% returned, and give them my best.
2: I will.
0: All right, thanks.
2: Yep, bye, Raleigh.
0: All right, so we will find out what's going on in the world at large. Then we've got Mike, we've got Chris, we've got Cindy, and I was going to say there's a line available. Yes, there is. Right now there is one line available for you. Take it while you got it, 888-876-5593, WGN Radio.

0: 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I'm Raleigh James. No, it was released as Jimmy Beaumont, but I wouldn't be surprised if the Skyliners are backing him. I'm not sure. That was on Colpix, of course. Jimmy Beaumont, former lead singer of the Skyliners, in many of their incarnations, actually, including, of course, all the hits. And it was last week that Stan in Dearborn had suggested I play it, and I completely forgot about it, and that was written down, so now he's heard it, if he's listening anyway. And yeah, Colpix, which was really the Skyliners, it was pretty much it. Later, Art LeBeau got rights to the label, but that was Lenny Martin, and he just kind of gave up in around 1960, and so Colpix picked up the Skyliners and did that release. Now, they were on a number of other labels, Jubilee and others as well. So 888-876-5593, 8888, Raleigh. Cindy is in Chicago. What's happening tonight, Cindy?
1: Yeah, I have a request. I heard it on MeTV radio.
0: Oh God!
1: It's one of my that's a good station. They've been playing a lot of good stuff. Mm-hmm. But it's Baby, It's You. Do you like that song?
0: Which version?
1: The one I don't know.
0: Okay. All right. Well, you've got choices there.
1: The one from like the 60s or the 50s, whatever.
0: Well, Burt Bacharach actually wrote it, but you had Smith who did it later. I don't know what they play, or who was it originally? The Shirelles. The Shirelles did it first. That was 1961, and then Smith did it later. But okay,
1: I love that song.
0: All right,
1: it's cool. And then the other thing is, I had my mammogram today, and Chuck's niece works at Lutheran, and so she met me, and we talked, we hashed out everything. Okay. And then we talked about everything. Chuck's niece met me before my mammogram.
0: All right. Well,
1: she works at Lutheran. She's a practical nurse practice. She's way up there, I guess, but she has her own office and everything.
0: Oh, wow. How about that? All right. Well, very good. Mm-hmm. Hopefully that will come out well, and it'll be just routine, and we'll get Baby It's You on for you.
1: And my diabetic diet is going real good. I have a lot. You know, I've been on it for about 3 weeks now, I think it is. But the thing is, when Chuck passed away, I forgot, and then I moved, I forgot what I'm supposed to eat. I don't know why that happened. It's from just the stress. I just don't remember. You know, and now friends and family have me, and I have a book I have to read.
0: Okay.
1: And I have so much more energy now, and my depression is gone.
0: Isn't that nice?
1: I wouldn't believe something like that.
0: Food is uber important, and we are all in denial about that. That's why I've said when I get to talk to God at some point afterwards, I hope so anyway, I want to pick one bone with him, because that's, if they have to put us in a body and we have to wear these meat suits for 70 years or whatever, at least I should be able, the things that I want to eat should be the things that are good for me. Now, unfortunately, they're not. It's the things I don't want to eat that are good for me, but when I do it, I feel much better.
1: But, you know, the thing about it is, I'm supposed to have 2 boiled eggs for breakfast, and I like the boiled eggs.
0: Well, then that's great.
1: But then I was resisting, and like I was, like, friends and family telling me that, because, like, from my generation, eggs were like a no-no.
0: Those were just idiots who thought that the food you ate would be your cholesterol levels. No, hopefully they've gotten some brains since then.
1: Yeah, that's all gone.
0: It's more genetic than anything. But yes, the whole egg thing.
1: I have the genetic from my father's side of the family with the cholesterol, and then bipolar medicine causes elevated cholesterol. It was like, it's like 212, and she wanted me on 40 milligrams to get it down more, and then it was like 338, and that's from bipolar meds.
0: Well, there you go. Yeah, isn't it nice? You take medicine to counteract what other medicine you're taking are doing to you. Sounds like a bad equation to me, but that's allopathic medicine these days. All right, thanks,
1: well,
0: Cindy.
1: Okay, bye-bye.
0: Appreciate it. Yes, baby, it's you. We'll be coming up, I will. And the Shirelles version, not Smith. All right, why not? Ken in Chicago, welcome back to WGN Radio.
2: Yeah, with Steve and Johnny, I grew up a couple blocks away from when they first got married in Martyrs Park.
0: Oh, okay.
2: Yeah, and Eddie Schwartz lived close by to me at Irving and Lakeshore Drive in a high rise.
0: Okay.
2: And at nighttime, there used to be a guy, he was a teacher at University of Chicago, Milt Rosenberg.
0: Oh, of course, yes. Oh, man, I've told the story many times. The first time I heard Milt Rosenberg, it was much earlier on his career. Well, he was talking, obviously it's historical, but all I heard was Muslims and 7-Eleven. I wasn't thinking of the years. I'm like, yeah, they're in every convenience store. And then I realized, oh, no, he's talking about the year 7-Eleven. So, yes, that was Milt Rosenberg exposure.
2: Yeah, I too listen to Nighttime.
0: Yeah.
2: And Steve and Johnny were all about guitar, especially Les Paul.
0: Yeah, absolutely.
2: Yeah, yeah. And they would take requests.
0: Yes.
2: And I called up and asked them if they could play. I heard them play it a couple of weeks before.
0: Uh-huh.
2: Southern Pacific, I Go to Pieces.
0: Okay.
2: They sing a cappella.
0: Yes.
2: The group. He liked it.
0: Good.
2: He played music and stuff, and they were just great. Yeah, when they just got married, I think in the late 70s, they just lived a couple blocks from me.
0: That's great.
2: Yeah. You know, if you could play that one song, I Go to Pieces.
0: Bye.
2: Southern Pacific.
0: I get it. Okay. Yeah. I have to look for that.
2: Yeah, it's the group Southern Pacific.
0: Okay.
2: And I like to talk longer, but I got to get up for a mammogram.
0: Oh, yeah.
2: I gotta pick up a dozen eggs.
0: Let me know how that works out for you.
2: I'll let you know. All a dozen right. eggs, and I forget what else.
0: Yeah, right. That's good. It's for the best.
2: Yeah, and Cindy, if she came down from 3-something to 2-something, that's good.
0: I guess
2: she should keep working.
0: All right.
2: She should keep working on it.
0: All right. Yeah, I just don't look at the numbers. All right.
2: If you look and like, yeah, allopathic medicine, you call it?
0: Allopathic, yes.
2: That's allopathic,
0: what it, yeah. That's what it is. That's what allopathic MDs today are beholden to drugs. It's all about what drug can treat this. And I don't think that's the way to go.
2: Yeah, you go into whatever, doctor, psychiatrist. He goes, oh, I got to write your prescription.
0: Yeah,
2: you got
0: right.
2: 15 minutes.
0: Mm-hmm.
2: And then see me in 4 weeks. Come back in 4 weeks. Yeah, but I got a side effect of that.
0: Yeah.
2: Ah, I got another medicine you got to take for that
0: yeah,
2: side effect.
0: I'll tell you what.
2: See me in 4 weeks.
0: Yeah.
2: I come back in 4 weeks. I go, I got that medicine you gave me for the side effect of the first medication is giving me side effects. Ah, oh, let's put you on a third one.
0: Right.
2: Then you come back 4 weeks later. Let's clean the slate and put you on a new one. And you start all over again.
0: Yeah, don't check your liver enzymes after all that, because your liver is going to go south pretty quickly after that cocktail. So, all right.
2: Well, when you do a regular blood and urine analysis twice a year, because you're taking drugs and the liver processes it, and it's automatically checked.
0: All right.
2: With mine. But anyways, I like to talk longer, but I got to get up for an appointment.
0: Yes, you do. We'll talk to you later. Thanks. Bye.
2: Okay, bye.
0: All right. And I'd like to talk longer, too, and I will, to David and Chris and Mike and James and you, hopefully. You can call. Let me release that line so you can call. All right, because six at a time is all I can juggle on this phone system. But that gives you a line available right now. But I want to talk about the Sea Crane Company. And this is interesting because I had asked him to send me another CC Wi-Fi 3 because John likes his so much in the Scottsdale studio. We wanted one here. And he got it yesterday, actually, while I was doing something else. And he's like, you got to help me. I said, oh, figure it out. It's intuitive. And he did. And so within minutes, he was listening to my show and just happy as can be. The beauty of the CC Wi-Fi 3, well, there's several things that make it just terrific. But one of them is how easy it is to use. There's no apps to download. There's no microphone. There's no ads on the screen. There's no monthly fees. And it really is, as I say, intuitive. intuitive. You get thousands and thousands of streams, radio stations, podcasts, and everything. And I'll tell you what, sound is great on this radio. It's a lot better than your smartphone. That goes without saying. And yeah, and even if you normally listen on the radio, which, hey, I love AM and FM, but how about eliminating all the static and drifting and everything else? Well, that's what'll happen. You know, I always talk about Bob Crane because he should be knighted because he brought real selectivity back to radio, where he, the reception of the C. Crane radios are just terrific. But it's interesting because I always talk about the reception of the CC Wi-Fi. People say, what? 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Well, here's the reception. 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Well, the CC Wi-Fi 3 will connect to even the most lackluster Wi-Fi, will give you a signal in other places where other items probably won't get anything. 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

0: WGN Radio. I'm Raleigh James. So there it is, 1962 on Scepter. There is Cindy's Request. You say it, I play it. Well, usually when I can remember. 888-876-5593, 8888-Raleigh. Mike is in Elmwood Park. What's happening, Mike?
1: Oh, my wife, I talked to you about 2 weeks ago. She was going for therapy for her vertigo.
0: Yeah, and how's it going?
1: It was going good. They actually used a massager on the back of her neck.
0: Okay.
1: They gave her, like, a warm blanket, and then they had her, like, walk a little bit.
0: Okay.
1: And they watched, and then they had her lay down. When she rolled to the right side, she was fine, but when she rolled to the left side, that's when she got dizzy.
0: Right. Well, that's what I said before. You can find out pretty quickly.
1: Yeah. So she's got, like, 6 more sessions to go. And she's already did 2. They programmed it for 8.
0: Okay.
1: And from what I understand, then they'll evaluate her after that, and
0: sure,
1: they'll go from there.
0: Sure. Well, good.
1: So I'm hoping something happens, you know, where they kind of can find out what's going on, because it drives me nuts.
0: Oh, yeah. And it can come and go. As I mentioned, I had it for whatever, I was 5 years or so. And it would come in bouts, you know, not all the time. And there were times I thought, oh, well, I'm over this. Yeah, right, until the next day when whammo. So it can certainly oscillate this that way. But the big thing is she knows what she's got, and she knows that it's benign. So basically it's an inconvenience rather than a worry.
1: Right. You know, and I used to listen to, speak of Eddie Schwartz, I used to listen to him on WIND back in the day.
0: Oh, yeah, yeah. No, he was the reason I knew him in 1970 when Robert W. Morgan did mornings there for a year. Eddie was a very young Eddie Schwartz, under 21 at the time, I think, was his producer.
1: Now, do you remember the guy that he replaced, Larry the Legend Johnson?
0: Well, yeah, of course. He's no longer with us.
1: No, I know. You know, I am one of his... What do you have? He had a club called the In Resident Cook Club, if I'm not mistaken.
0: All right.
1: I still got his card that he sent me.
0: Yeah.
1: No, he was good, too. And then, like I say, with Schwartz, Schwartz used to run a dating on Fridays. Once in a while, he ran a dating service.
0: Yeah, Desperate and Dateless,
1: I actually got a date off his radio.
0: Really?
1: Really?
0: And
1: yes.
0: You're alive to tell about it. All right.
1: Yeah, but I didn't marry the girl that I went out with the first time.
0: Okay.
1: No, she, there was something wrong there.
0: Yeah,
1: I
0: wanted
1: to go into it.
0: Yeah.
1: But, yeah, he was good, though.
0: Yeah, absolutely. And I was sorry, you know. Of course, he then wound up going to The Loop, and a lot of people thought that was pretty strange because they'd been making fun of him on The Loop and all that. But the reality was that GN really wasn't interested in renewing the contract and competing for it. If they had made an effort, he would have stayed.
1: Oh, I know he would have.
0: Yeah, but they didn't.
1: He was good, and I enjoy your show, too.
0: That's great. It's great to have you. Yes, in the words of Larry the Legend, speak your onions.
1: Listen, you have a good week, and we'll talk to you again.
0: Thanks a lot. Appreciate it.
1: You're welcome.
0: So there you have it. And it was sad because Larry had suffered a stroke, and that was a long time ago, like 1989 or whatever. And he lived until about 2010, 2011 or thereabouts. And what a shame. But in any event, yes, Larry the Legend Johnson, you betcha, Milwaukee's own. All right, so 888-876-5593, 8888. Raleigh, let's see what we can do before the top of the hour news. I believe we have David in Muskegon. The 3 minutes are yours. Well, they're 2 now, but they're yours.
2: Hey, I was wondering something. I wanted to ask Fran, because, you know, what's coming up is the Summer of Love, 1967, 59 years, because she grew up in San Francisco, from what she was saying. Mm-hmm. If she remembered anything about the Haight-Ashbury district of San Francisco, and if she had any contact with any of what were called the flower children there, and what she remembered about her contact with them, and what songs does her and Gary remember from the summer of 1967?
0: All right.
2: I would like to
0: All right. Well, maybe they'll tell us. All right. I leave it open for their calls. Yes, I remember it well, and I found it revolting. But anyway, yes, indeed. All right. But sure enough, I'm sure they might have something to say. Thanks for calling. All right. Not a fan, to say the least. All right. So 888-876-5593-8888. Raleigh, we'll get to Brian and Seneca. And James on the south side with plenty of stories. Chris is in South Carolina, don't you know, Greenwood to be exact. And there's room for you as well. So that's the deal. Attendance will be taken, and we will return on WGN Radio.

Sally James, and there it is. It was Mike in Cleveland's request, The Silver Caboose, Loving You Is Killing Me, 1968, on Buddha. There was actually a remake of that as a flip side on Double Shot in 1969 that became quite a big beach music hit, too, by the Georgia Prophets. Sounded quite the same, actually, and in case you were wondering.

0: Yeah, Billy Scott was in that group too. Yeah, a lot of wonderful beach music things. But probably the most interesting thing about Loving You Is Killing Me is it was written by Bobby Bloom. Yeah, Mr. Montego Bay, who later died of an accidental shooting, and I don't have the details. I don't know if it was his hand or somebody else's, but either way, he was gone. All right, so David from Muskegon wanted Fran's reminiscences of Haight-Ashbury in 1967. Should she have any? So, Fran, welcome back to WGN Radio.
1: Hello. God. Oh, help me. No,
0: yes.
1: I do not have any. I was like 11 years old.
0: Oh.
1: I mean, you know, my mother would have skinned me alive if I went to Haight-Ashbury.
0: Ah. Yeah, well, I can see that.
1: I will admit that when I was young and so forth, I wanted to run away and go to Haight-Ashbury.
0: Yeah.
1: But, you know, I just basically wanted to get away from home.
0: Right, exactly. Exactly.
1: You know? And that hippie lifestyle at that time, you know,

0: somebody, my family wanted to go on in that bus tour. And, you know, I was really embarrassed that they wanted to go and, you know, gawk at these people. And I, you know, just like, ah, come on, you know. But, yeah, they had bus tours that would go and you could look at all the hippies and, you know.
1: Well, I think the deal is, you know, it was by Golden State Park. So, you know, you had the big park nearby and they had all those old Victorians and they were cheap. So, you know, that was really the deal. You know, I think long before the Summer of Love, if you will, by 1960, mm-hmm. you were seeing, you know, musicians or, you know, back in the late 50s, quote unquote, beatniks, if you remember that, and all that.
0: Yeah,
1: again, counterculture because it was cheap. And so these originally Victorians, it was really, really sad because they were at one point beautiful, large, single-family homes. And what they had done, of course, at World War II time is carved them into boarding houses or individual apartments. And, you know, as the middle class was relocating out to the suburb, they basically built their own tenements.
0: But it was always kind of a gathering place for...
1: Right.
0: You know, countercultural people.
1: From 1960. Absolutely it was. It was cheap.
0: You know, and I'm like, you know, and I read Kerouac and I read all this stuff and I'm like, oh, I want to do that, you know. But, of course, now I'm older and wiser and, you know, but I don't, and I you know, everybody who lives in the Bay Area does not have memories of, in fact, I don't think even a lot of the people that were in Haight-Ashbury have much memories with the better living through chemistry thing.
1: Well, right. Absolutely. The people who didn't get out. Because...
0: And I went there in about 72. I had a friend who lived there. And actually, that was one time when I tried to run away from home and I got found. I mean, it's hard to hide when you're a blind person.
1: Yeah.
0: And you're a high school age blind girl. It's kind of, especially when you go traveling with another partially sighted person.
1: Right.
0: It's kind of hard to disappear into the crowd. But anyway, I had a friend that lived in one of those nice, those houses. And it was kind of, you know, people would come in and out and that kind of thing. But unfortunately, I should say, although I didn't think it was fortunate at the time, I was found and taken back home and grounded. And
1: Yeah. It's a wonder they didn't beat you within an inch of your life. Yes.
0: I would have rather have been beaten within an inch of my life than the lectures
1: I'll bet.
0: Oh, my God.
1: Well, you know,
0: it
1: became very frightening to parents when you had things like Timothy Leary, turn on, tune in, drop out. You know?
0: Exactly.
1: Yeah, but and they had the human bee-in, you know, oh, God, that was like 30,000 people. Literally, it was more than the area could have ever sustained. And the only people I know who wax sentimental about this weren't there.
0: Right, yeah, it's like all the people who claim they were at Woodstock. And, you know, Woodstock, I was not there, but I know it was a nightmare.
1: Oh, yeah, John was there. He's got pictures to prove it.
0: Oh, my God.
1: Stories, but yeah. Yeah, no, I had the displeasure of working the Miami Pop Festival, which was about 6 months before Woodstock, and originally the same people who put that together were going to put together Woodstock, but Woodstock fell apart so many times, six ways to Sunday, but there was just no way, absolutely no way.
0: I'd say,
1: you know, it was said at the time that over 100,000 young people, as they would like to say, flocked to Haight-Ashbury. I wouldn't be surprised, but you know, being there, how small an area this is.
0: Oh, yeah. Yeah. It's, you know, and most of them were living rough, you know, out in the park. And
1: right.
0: Then, you know, just different, you know, and it was not the beautiful thing that, you know, some people try to portray it. But, you know, I mean, when I was young, I

0: kind of romanticized it. And, you know, I was kind of on the countercultural side of things anyway, still am in a way. Yeah. But I still have all my brain cells, at least I think I do.
1: Well, you weren't trying the LSD or the mescaline or whatever it was they were handing out.
0: No, no. I did do LSD once, and that was...
1: enough.
0: That's the end of that. That was enough, yeah. I'm paranoid enough. I don't need drugs.
1: Right. Don't need help. Yeah,
0: no.
1: Exactly.
0: I mean, talk about a panic attack. Oh, my God.
1: But, you know, after the big bee-in, they tried the human bee-in. They tried again. They had a couple smoke-ins during the summer. And, you know, basically nobody came to those for the most part, other than people who were fighting the fact that cannabis was illegal. You know, it's just...
0: Right, yeah.
1: So, yeah. What can I say? But I can understand David. He wasn't there, and he likes the music, which is unfortunate but true.
0: Yeah. I do admit that I do like a lot of that music still.
1: Oh God.
0: And yeah, I do. But I have all, you know, I like varied things.
1: Yeah.
0: But you know, like John, I was talking to John one time, and he's a big Doors fan, and so am I.
1: Okay, yeah, we've got a big concert poster that was signed by all of them on the wall.
0: Yes. Oh, wow.
1: Yeah, uh-huh.
0: Yeah.
1: So.
0: And I just read it. I just finished reading a book about them. And so anyway, but it's, you know, but I also love my R&B and, you know.
1: Yeah,
0: I'm very eclectic musically,
1: yeah.
0: I guess.
1: Yeah, I may ask for equal time because somewhere I have the first concert poster from that 1951 Alan Freed concert. So maybe I need equal time on the wall.
0: Oh, yeah, that would be good.
1: Yeah.
0: Oh, and before I forget, I have a request.
1: Oh, you do you? All right. And what would that request be?
0: I want to hear Catch You on the Rebound.
1: Oh, well, you know I'll play that. Absolutely.
0: Yeah, I heard it on Soul to City and I the other night.
1: Yeah.
0: Sunday night.
1: Brenton Wood at his finest.
0: Yeah. I love anything.
1: Me
0: him.
1: Too. Yeah. Me absolutely me too. I'm so sorry he's no longer with us.
0: Yeah.
1: Yeah.
0: But I don't think I heard that song when it was out.
1: Well, it was a flip side, for one thing. It was the flip side of Baby, You Got It.
0: Oh, okay.
1: Yeah.
0: That's the one, the 45 I didn't have. I had Oogum Boogum.
1: Right. Yeah.
0: Yeah. I think the flip side of that was I Like the Way You Love Me.
1: Yep, absolutely. And so, flip side of Baby, You Got It is Catch on the Rebound, which I thought was the definite A-side. But Oogum Boogum was also an album, so, and that was interesting.
0: Oh,
1: and,
0: one
1: of my favorite things on that was I Think You Got Your Fools Mixed Up.
0: Oh, I'd like to hear that.
1: Oh, you don't know I Think You Got Your Fools Mixed Up? You must think I'm somebody else? Oh, I'll play that next.
0: Maybe I've heard it, and I just don't remember it right now. And if
1: I
0: do, I'll tell you. But,
1: All right.
0: If I heard it, I wouldn't mind hearing it again.
1: Yeah, no, it's just a great song. All right, I'll do it.
0: Okay, thanks.
1: Okay, thanks. Appreciate it. So 888-876-5593. I Think You Got Your Fools Mixed Up is coming up next on WGN Radio.

0: WGN Radio. I'm Raleigh James. Yes, 1967 was a spectacular year for Brenton Wood. And I know that Fran knows that, actually, because if she has Give Me a Little Side, it's the flip side of that. Just like A Catch on the Rebound's the flip side of Baby You Got It, which, of course, we will play next because she asked for it. And it's a fine song. And, yeah, that's the summer of 67 I care about, David. The rest of it, well, so be it. All right, Brian and Seneca, welcome back to WGN Radio.
1: It's great to be here. Just had a few reminiscences on Eddie Schwartz and Steve and Johnny. Yeah. Also, you mentioned the Haight-Ashbury neighborhood of San Francisco and the homes that were split into multiple apartments and so on.
0: Yes.
1: Well, for all the changes that's happened to San Francisco, some good, some bad. The formerly split in the gazillion apartment building Victorian and Edwardian houses are now fully restored single-family homes to the high nines and only marginally less famous than the Painted Ladies in another part of San Francisco.
0: Yeah, and the prices are just out of sight. I mean, no one I know could afford it.
1: Well, you can't afford to buy an outhouse in California.
0: Exactly. So, I occasionally will see some of the preserved houses. They'll be for sale or whatever, and it some have names, you know, like the Four Seasons house and all that.
1: And you look at the price, and then you read the fine print. This is for one night, double occupancy.
0: Yeah, right. It's I love when I go to these sites. They say, do you have a specific budget in mind? Nothing that I could afford is in this state. So, absolutely. And they're given walking tours of it, all that. And sure, and there were outlying neighborhoods like Buena Vista Park, and I know those mansions, they've probably redone as well. So, yeah. And I wouldn't be surprised, I don't know this, but remember the Grateful Dead house? That was 710 Ashbury. I'm sure that that has been restored, because that was in 1890. I should look it up.
1: I'm pretty sure it's restored, and I'm pretty sure that either it was restored to a polite version of how they occupied it and is open for for-profit tours, or it's a private house, but they tolerate people going extra slow, driving past the front of it, and that even the Grateful Dead couldn't get in the Grateful Dead house anymore, at least living.
0: Hold on a minute. Don't go away. Stay right where you are, and we'll pick it up right after the news right here on WGN Radio.

WGN Radio. I'm Raleigh James. That's Maurice Ravel, 1930 on Polydor and Bolero. And that was what Gene wanted to hear. And I admit I normally would never play anything that was classical. But I thought to myself, well, you know, Gene likes it. Maybe I can find a doo-wop version, right? But what was interesting when I started to look is that people apparently have done a lot of writing on this particular song because obviously it's well known, to say the least. And one of the things that really caught my ear was that they thought that Flamingo by Earl Bostic was based on it. Yeah, you probably remember Flamingo. Well, maybe not. 1951. It was a great song. And yeah, I'll say that. So I figured, well, let's hear together if we hear any Ravel in it.

Yeah, well, I don't know that I make the connection, but I sure do like it. They say the track masterfully uses the sweeping triple-driven bolero rhythm, allowing Busta's alto sax to wail over a hypnotic Latin-tinged groove. Yeah, well, that part's true. The other one that they mentioned I thought was really interesting was Harlem Nocturne. And, of course, they didn't know about Johnny Otis. They got it by the Viscounts. But, I mean, if you really want to hear Harlem Nocturne, you gotta go to Johnny Otis. And now we got to see, does this sound anything like Bolero?

I don't know if they say so, I guess. And but they also had brought up Sleepwalk, claiming that featured the lush floating melody. A couple of steel guitars, romantic sway of bolero rhythm. Well, I never really thought about that, but it was a big hit. And they finally concluded. I probably don't need to play that for you, but finally concluded with a King Curtis. Yeah, right. They're comparing Soul Twist to bolero. Well, all right then. That I gotta hear.

0: All right. So they also get into Jeff Beck, but we'll leave him right where he belongs. Then we'll get back to Brian and Seneca. Sorry about the interruption, Brian. So during the news, I made use of myself to look up who owns the property now. And this is interesting. 710 Ashbury Street was sold in 1973 for $55,000. Now, remember, it had been a rental for a decade before that, so you can only imagine what the condition of this house was. But because of California law, the same entity still owns it. Their entire taxes on it are $3,000 a year.
1: Yeah, they got lucky and never got reassessed.
0: No, they couldn't be, exactly. Well, but that's an interesting thing, because if they made massive changes, and I would bet they did, they should have been reassessed. But they tried to sell it in 97 and in 2010, and both times they listed it for $990,000, and both time they removed the listing. And it was listed for 4,760 days and no takers.
1: Well, not all of the changes to San Francisco between the two summers of love were for the better.
0: Well, sure, but I mean, the house next door, I think, sold for like $6.2 million or something. So I can only imagine that they must have done some upgrades. But the woman who lives in it now has been interviewed, and she's been living in it for 40 years. But since it hadn't changed any hands, I assume it was her family that had it beforehand.
1: Probably so. No reason to get rid of it, especially if nobody's going to buy it.
0: Well, right. And I thought $990,000 was really cheap. But then again, I can only imagine, because all of these houses were rentals, and they were down and dirty rentals throughout the 60s. So you can only imagine what the interior must be like. But they must have fixed it up. I don't know. I'm curious.
1: Well, they'd have had to have cleaned it.
0: Well, yeah, obviously. I would think that, but I would also think that.
1: The reason the lead singer, whose name escapes me right now, but the lead singer for the Grateful Dead managed to get a general discharge from the Army and get out as early as possible, and he did it very simply.
0: Okay.
1: First, he gave up soap, deodorant, and water outside of the body roughly from the time he showed up at Fort Ordon, California on.
0: Okay. Now, was this Bob Weir? Because I know he was a big deal with Bob Weir was. I'm trying to think of and Jerry Garcia was the other one.
1: Jerry Garcia.
0: Yeah, the two of them together, Jerry Garcia and Bob Weir, they were both at Atherton High, and that's where they met. And so, and that was, you know, not too many years before the Grateful Dead became, I guess they both dropped out of high school and moved to a house just near Haight-Ashbury, obviously, 710. So, yeah. That's the deal. All right.
1: Yeah, and all those Bolero songs, they must be hearing Cuban dances and Spanish waltzes in the back of their head somewhere or another, because none of them sounded anything like Ravel.
0: I didn't think. Oh, good. I'm so glad you said that. I thought maybe I just didn't have a deeper appreciation.
1: No, and for that matter, a lot of lyricists who are otherwise stumped for a melody love classical composers because they're in the public domain.
0: Oh, of course they are. Yes, yes, but
1: and you change up the drum beat. And maybe rekey it and put your lyrics on it.
0: Right.
1: You own it.
0: You do. It's true. All right. Well, very good. All right. Good to hear from you. Thank you, Brian.
1: Yeah, about Eddie Schwartz and them.
0: Yes.
1: I listened to all three of them when they were still at WIND, and this was in the days when their transmitter was so weak, not that it's any stronger now, but you couldn't get WIND where I live in the daytime.
0: Mm-hmm.
1: But I had this old immediate post-war Philco radio, and that radio had some pull to it, so I could get WIND clear as day after dark. So I listened to Ed Schwartz and Steve King and Johnny Putnam when they were on the radio there. And looking at the internet to refresh my memory, Schwartz was the first of the three to move to WGN.
0: Yes.
1: And he was invited by Bob Collins.
0: Yes.
1: Which makes their management's reluctance to re-sign Schwartz when his contract ended, all the more curious because Collins was still around
0: absolutely.
1: In 2000.
0: Yes, absolutely he was.
1: I guess they decided it was cheaper to run a single six-hour radio show every night instead of two three-hour shows, even if Johnny Putnam wasn't brought over full-time, you know, from the beginning.
0: Yeah, I don't know. Because
1: she originally showed up, first off...
0: In mornings, doing like,
1: Yeah. First off, this was in the days of Dr. Milton Rosenberg on Extension 720. He was not the original host, but he was one of the guests on the first broadcast of Extension 720 with three or four other guests and whoever was hosting at the time.
0: Okay.
1: And he made such a powerful impression that after maybe a year or two, he was called back to be the host, and he remained the host until basically the end of the show. With the Night of the Long Knives, when Rosenberg was forced to retire, they tried bringing in a platoon of different hosts, and nobody could handle it.
0: Yeah, I can understand that. You really can't do it. Absolutely.
1: But in the days of Rosenberg, Extension 720 ran from 9 to 11 p.m.,
0: yeah.
1: And then they were followed during the weekdays once they quit having Jay Andres work overnight 7 days a week. They were followed by 3 hours of Eddie Schwartz and then ultimately the 3 hours of Steve King. Mm. And Steve King would bring his wife in sneakily by calling her on the intra-office telephone. She would be the trouble desk, the information desk, the research desk, some nights just desk. And it was those interactions between King and Putnam on air, along with the callers, that was the final straw to move her over from traffic to co-host with King, which she's done ever since.
0: Yeah. So there you go.
1: And Schwartz wasn't really supposed to become a overnight host because people figured he did not have a voice for radio.
0: Right, absolutely, that nasally voice and all that, of course. But he had such good content.
1: Yeah, the one night where his host called in sick at the last minute with no substitute host available meant they either had to choose between Ed Schwartz and Dead Airspace, and Dead Airspace is no good at reading commercials. So Schwartz got his chance, and he grabbed it, and he never stopped running.
0: No, and he was great. When I would occasionally, when I was at KOA in Denver and there were a lot of sports interruptions, I would fly to Chicago and sit with him during the show, and then we'd drive around afterwards. And this guy knew everyone and everything. He knew where everybody was buried, and it was always a trip to be with Eddie.
1: Yeah, and although I don't think they ever worked together directly, Ed Schwartz was certified as a paramedic, although I don't believe he ever went to work for the Chicago Fire Department or any other agency. But you could almost see him working as a paramedic on a scene where Larry Schreiner was, working on the police side.
0: Yeah, no, I think he got that thing when he was in college at Triton, I think. But I don't think he ever did anything with it either. But boy, he sure knew, like I say, he knew where all the bodies were buried. He knew everybody.
1: Oh yeah, and he if he ever failed to put on a good show, I missed a fair number of them, but it's if he put on a bad show, it's one of the ones I didn't hear.
0: Yeah, I'm with you. All right. Well, wonderful to hear from you. Thank you.
1: Thank you.
0: All right. So 888-876-5593 is 8888 Raleigh. He was very young when he died. He was only like 62, but weight is what got him. He just couldn't carry that much weight too much longer, and sadly that was it. And so, yeah, I talked to him a few weeks before he died, a few times actually, and I knew that it was imminent. All right, so we've got Marge, and Marge is in West Dallas. Marge, welcome back to WGN Radio. It's been a while.
2: Hi, Raleigh.
0: How are you?
2: I'm doing well, but I had heard the last part of a call from last hour, you had a guy that his wife had vertigo.
0: Oh, she does, yes. And we've talked about this at length, because I had vertigo for about 5 years, and she's been doing therapy.
2: Okay, because I had vertigo also, and I went to the Mayo Clinic website when my doctor wasn't of any help.
0: Right.
2: And found out there's like four types of vertigo.
0: Yes, there is. But most of us had benign positional vertigo, the BPV, meaning they had no idea why. Did they ever find out what, because Meniere's disease, yes, but most people don't have that, or, you know, vestibular neuritis or neurological. But most people have the BPV. How about you?
2: That was mine. When I'd get up in the morning especially, I'd be very, very dizzy.
0: Uh-huh.
2: And it was usually when every year I would go to a family reunion and we'd go to one of the water parks.
0: Mm-hmm.
2: And we'd come home and I'd have such bad sinus problems. And it was from my sinuses getting an infection, and it affected pressure against my inner ear.
0: Right.
2: And that caused the problem. And of all places I went, I didn't go to a doctor. Well, I went to a doctor, and he wasn't of any help. And the readings I got from the Mayo Clinic website mentioned a physical therapist, and I remember thinking, a physical therapist?
0: Right, right, like Epley, absolutely.
2: Yeah. Epley maneuver.
0: Right. Yep. Absolutely. Epley's the big one. That's what I had mentioned the first time the caller and I had talked about it with his wife. And they also have other VRT, other therapy that they do now, too. But Epley's the big one.
2: Yes. And he helped me in like one session. And then I had a little tune up after that in a second session. But there was a man from my church that he suffered for years and years after a major car accident where he actually broke the steering wheel of his car. This was years ago. And I told him to go to this therapist, and not knowing the seriousness of why he had it.
0: Right.
2: And the physical therapist helped him. He suffered for years and years going to a doctor who was treating him. Well, you'd think the doctor would, but they don't want to send you to a therapist.
0: Right.
2: Because, you know, that means you don't need a doctor.
0: Right. Or God forbid you mention the word chiropractor, they turn green.
2: Yes. Yeah, and he was so thrilled, he and his wife, because he suffered for, it was several decades from this accident, and it took a maneuver without meds. It was that Epley maneuver.
0: Yep, it works very well to reposition. It didn't work for me, but it certainly didn't make me worse, and I was more than happy to try it. And after about 5 years, it just, like everything else, it went away. We don't know why, and we don't know why it came, why it's gone, but it is, thank God. But, for a lot of people, that's why I mentioned Epley directly to the caller, because that, of all the treatments, that's the one that has the best success.
2: Yeah, and it worked for another person. My sister had she's a hairdresser. She had a client who was suffering seasonal as the changes and the pollen and stuff and the sinus problem, and it helped her, too.
0: Yeah.
2: So,
0: yeah.
2: It'll help her.
0: I hope so. I don't know if she's doing that or not, or if she's doing vestibular rehab, which they do. It's kind of a customized PT thing where they retrain the brain to recognize the signals, you know, because that theory is that your brain isn't recognizing things correctly, and that's correct. It's leading the imbalance and the dizziness. So I don't know. I don't know what she's doing, but I sure hope it's working.
2: Yeah. Well, I hope it works with that Epley maneuver, because it's Mayo Clinic recommended it, and it helped for me and two other people.
0: Yeah, it's absolutely worth trying. There's no downside to it. I haven't heard of any reason why you wouldn't try it.
2: Yeah, and it's so easy.
0: Yeah, yeah, and not painful.
2: Right, and no meds.
0: Right, all good. All right,
2: okay.
0: Thanks.
2: You're
0: good
2: welcome.
0: To hear from you. Don't wait so long next time.
2: Oh, I hung on.
0: Okay, well, thank you.
2: Bye-bye.
0: Okay, bye. All right, so 888-876-5593. I don't remember if I actually did something or not. Adam can maybe whisper in my ear and tell me, but if I didn't, I'll do it now.
3: 5645.
0: So, okay. So, how about this? We'll talk to Brian and Marge, Brian with a Y, and Marge and James and Chris and Mark and you two next hour on WGN Radio.

0: WGN Radio, I'm Raleigh James. Yes, more Brenton Wood, 1967, and the flip side of Baby You Got It, Catch You on the Rebound. And yeah, wonderful stuff. On Double Shot, that was Irwin Zucker's little label. He used to have a stamp on all of them. Promotion and Motion. All right, so there you have that. 888-876-5593-8888. Raleigh and Jim in Richmond. All right, Jim, what's up tonight?
1: Hey, Raleigh, thank you for taking my call.
0: Sure.
1: I just am excited to talk to you about Steve and Johnny.
0: Okay.
1: I have listened to them for a long time, and I love their show. But I want to let you know that after listening to them and texting them and everything, I found out we grew up in the same neighborhood.
0: Oh,
1: and,
0: okay.
1: And she went to Senn High School, which is where my father went in the 30s, and it's like a less than a quarter mile from my house.
0: Uh-huh.
1: And after all of our, you know, listening to her and everything, we grew up in this, like a quarter mile from our house. I went to St. Gregory High School, which is like three quarters of a mile from my house.
0: Uh-huh.
1: And that's where my parents were born. I mean, married. And I just, you know, was excited to hear about all the stuff that she was talking about. And I just want you to know that it's, you know, it's great to hear from people from my old neighborhood.
0: Sure.
1: And everything. And I'm just overwhelmed that you took my call. And I'm trying to get my thoughts together.
0: That's right.
1: But it's just, you know, amazing that it's just so close to where I live. And now I live like 100 miles away. But,
0: oh, I know. And I wish you could get back to civilization.
1: Right. I would love to get back, you know, back to that civilization.
0: Yeah.
1: But I just wanted to let you know that I've been talking to Karen from Chicago,
0: mm-hmm.
1: and she lives right across the street from Senn High School, which is less than a quarter of a mile from where I used to live. And if you want to talk to somebody who's gone through everything, I wish you would, you know, talk to her, because she has gone from everything. She's been blind since birth.
0: Yep. No, she calls. We talk to her when she calls.
1: Right.
0: Absolutely.
1: Right. And I just talked to her like 2 days ago or 3 days ago because of John gave her my phone number. And thank you, John.
0: Okay.
1: And she is wonderful. And you know, and I just want you to know, if you could talk to her for a while, she would tell you some tremendous stories of how she's gone through what she's had to go on through since birth.
0: Well, that's great.
1: And
0: she's welcome to call anytime.
1: Right. And also, too, is thank you for everybody that's been helping me and everything. And I'm going through a lot of stuff with a lot of people in my life right now, but I just wish Karen would call and talk to you.
0: Well, hopefully she will. The door is open.
1: And right, and I wanted to let you know that I love Steve and Johnny, but I love you guys more.
0: Well, either way, we're just glad to have you, and we'll talk to you soon. Now, tomorrow's Wednesday. You're going to the retinologist?
1: No.
0: Okay.
1: I don't have any more important appointments to the 17th.
0: All right, so some time off. Well, hopefully you can do something you like.
1: Right.
0: All right.
1: And thank everybody.
0: Okay, thanks for calling. We'll talk to you soon. Thanks, Jim. All right, so 888-876-5593-8888, Raleigh. And we have Brian with a Y. In, well, it says Miami with two I's, but I think Broward County. But either way, Brian is back.
2: Hey, Raleigh. Well, I, too, am overwhelmed every time you take one of my calls, which is why I say so many knuckleheaded things. But I'll try to do better. The news of the night has inspired me to paraphrase the iambic pentameter words that Shakespeare put into the mouth of the statesman Mark Antony. Friends, Chicagoans, countrymen, I come not to praise Scott Pelley, because I never liked him in the first place, nor do I come to bury him. He just did that himself, or at least his career, at Black Rock yesterday at that infamous meeting. And while Bad Day at Black Rock was a fantastic Spencer Tracy film, it was a boneheaded career move for him. And tonight, he's as done at CBS News as Murrow and Cronkite are tonight. What say you, Raleigh?
0: I have absolutely no idea.
2: Well, I mean, you knew Pelley was fired.
0: Yes, yes, but see, I don't have a TV. Well, I mean, we have them in the house because John watches TV. I never had a TV before John. I don't watch this stuff. I couldn't identify him out of a crowd, but yes.
2: Well, you read the New York Times.
0: Oh, I absolutely do not. I don't I don't read that, and I don't read the Washington Compost either, so no.
2: Well, then we have different reading habits.
0: Yes,
2: okay.
0: Absolutely. No, I'm more likely to read The New American.
2: The charming young lady earlier talking about sightless people, that's a special place in my existence. Both my mother, my late mother, and I have read for the blind. And neither of us had any blind folks in our family, we just both naturally and independently gravitated toward that. I was amazed when I called up St. Louis from L.A. and told Mom that I was reading for the blind. She said, yeah, I've been doing that for 6 months.
0: Oh, great.
2: So I guess, but anyway, that brought to mind something that's, I hope you'll find this as important as I do. There was a caller to a talk radio program several years back, Bob in Cleveland, who had just recently, 2-3 months before he made the call to the commercial news talk radio program, and it's a nationally syndicated show. A couple months before, he went totally blind. Not legally blind, totally blind.
0: Right.
2: And he was not handling it well emotionally. And he called up just for emotional support from the host, and the host had nothing more to say, better to say than, well, good luck to you, and if I could reach out and hug you, I would, but we're on radio. That's all he said. Here's some advice for anybody who is sightless. I'm not much of a musician, Raleigh, but I can play all the basic rock instruments, piano, guitar, drums, bass, even a little harp, but the only one I can play better with my eyes closed is drumming. I wouldn't advise anybody who is sightless to take up the drums. You can, in short order, if somebody just shows you the basics, just doing a basic backbeat, you can take it from there yourself and be just as accomplished a musician on that instrument in a way you wouldn't be able to probably be on, say, piano, unless you're Stevie Wonder or Ray Charles or something like that. Comment, please.
0: Yeah, well, Ricky McKinney, he was Blind Boys of Alabama, one of the most famous driving drummers out there. So, yes.
2: Yeah,
0: it's interesting.
2: It just might cheer up somebody that is in that unfortunate situation. Raleigh, always an honor to
0: Thanks
2: chat
0: for calling.
2: With you, and keep rocking forever. Yeah. Never retire.
0: Oh, God, don't say that. But it's good to hear from you. Thanks, Brian. I appreciate it. All right, so yes, indeed. Yeah, it requires a lot of spatial memory because, of course, you're not looking at the drums and the cymbals, so you have to map it out in your brain first, every piece of hardware. You make sure it's in the same spot every time, obviously. But if you're doing this at home, your kit is set up, so it's not a big deal. And then, of course, there's some memorization and then vibrational feedback. So if you're into music, I think it's a good suggestion. If you like that. Yeah, I remember, gosh, junior high school, they either had to take arts and crafts or arts and something or whatever, or band. And I tried arts and crafts, and they kind of threw me out. They suggested band, because I can't draw a straight line with a ruler. And so I take band, and I take drums, right? Because I realize, oh, I've got a gimmick here. My mother didn't know about practice pads, so I didn't get one. I got a block of wood. And boy, I tell you, anytime I wanted her to yell, don't do your homework, I just bang on the block of wood and get away with it. But I remember after the first year, I said, well, I might sign up for band again. And the band instructor said, please don't. And so I realized, okay, no native sense of rhythm. Got it. All right, so 888-876-5593. But I'll tell you what, I know a good backbeat when I hear it. We'll pick it up. We've got Mark in Aurora. We got Chris in South Carolina. Karen in Chicago. And you two coming up on WGN Radio.

0: 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I'm Robert James, and that's Sammy Turner on Big Top. Always, Mike in Cleveland wanted to hear that. 1959, happy to play it. Mark in Aurora, welcome back to WGN Radio.
1: Yeah, good morning. It looks like I'm going to have to give you some of my comments tonight and some of them either tomorrow or Thursday night, because I have a few reflections, kind of nostalgic, on the Milt Rosenberg show. But tonight I've got some comments on Ravel's Bolero. Mm. First of all, comparing between that and the other pieces you played,
0: yeah,
1: I could only hear the faintest resemblance. I would say maybe there was influence there, but not.
0: Yeah, I'm
1: much
0: with you.
1: Resemblance.
0: I didn't hear it.
1: Secondly, my high school music teacher and choral director once said that he read somewhere that Ravel drove himself insane writing that piece, because it was so repetitive. And the repetitiveness brings me to my third set of comments, and that is that Ravel was a precursor to people like Mike Oldfield and Philip Glass and maybe yeah, Tangerine Dreams too, because they all did music that was very repetitive but constantly and gradually changing, and it built upon itself. And one piece that does kind of resemble Ravel is there's an album by Emerson, Lake and Palmer called Trilogy.
0: Mm-hmm.
1: And the last cut on that album is called Abaddon's Bolero, which,
0: mm-hmm,
1: you know,
0: yep,
1: probably is tongue-in-cheek, because Abaddon is a synonym for Satan.
2: We're off.
1: But anyway.
0: Wait a minute, why?
2: I don't know. Well, I have to call
0: him
2: and find out.
0: Oh, we're off the air?
2: Yeah.
0: Are you sure?
2: Not
0: now. This is a replay. So oh, yeah,
2: call.
0: You're right. We're off the air. All right. Hang on a minute, Mark. I don't know why we're off the air.
1: Okay.
0: As far as I know, I'm broadcasting, but I've got a story. All right.
2: Adam's talking to you.
0: You are? You're talking? Okay.
3: Hey,
0: what's the deal, Adam?
3: I don't know. I lost you for a minute there, but I got you back now. You ready to go back on?
0: Yeah, then I'll talk to you during the news.
3: Okay.
0: All right, so here I am. I don't know why I was gone,
1: yeah,
0: but I think why I was gone,
1: okay,
0: actually,
1: yeah,
0: I've tried another broadband provider, and it's normally my backup connection, and they're supposed to be really good, don't you know? Yeah, well, so we'll just leave that for the time being, and we have Mark back. All right, you with me, Mark?
1: Yeah, did the audience miss most of what I just said?
0: Everybody missed what you said.
1: Okay, maybe I'll just start over that.
0: We talked about
1: the pieces that you played have very little resemblance,
0: yeah,
1: to Bolero. They might have an influence there, but so that's my first comment. My second comment is that my high school music teacher and choral director told me he read somewhere that Ravel drove himself nearly insane writing that piece,
0: okay,
1: because it was so repetitive.
0: All right, hang on
1: and
0: a minute.
1: Then the
0: Yo,
1: third.
0: whoa, let's
1: okay
0: talk about that a second, because that's actually not true. Now,
1: okay,
0: as far as that
1: well,
0: goes.
1: Well, he just said he read it
0: No,
1: somewhere.
0: I
1: he
0: understand that, but there
1: not.
0: There's something behind it that's interesting, because neurologists
1: okay
0: and psychiatrists have actually studied it. And they agree that
1: oh
0: the obsessive repeating structure was an early symptom of primary progressive aphasia, you know, which is degenerative brain condition, rather than the cause of his madness. So it was composed
1: oh
0: in 1928, and it was seen as an indicator, a symptom of what was going on, because it was a single, unevolving melodic theme that repeated 18 times without development.
1: Yeah.
0: And so, therefore, believe me, they've done entire studies on this, saying that this is indicative of declining neurological health and distress, and
1: oh,
0: that it was progressive aphasia.
1: Because Oliver Sacks talked about one of his patients losing specific forms of brain power, and he was an artist, and Oliver Sacks commented that this was the essay called "The Man Who Mistook His Wife for a Hat,"
0: mm-hmm,
1: and he had a degenerative brain disease, and
0: right
1: it turns out that his wife, who apparently kissed his feet, thought that he was moving into a new form of abstract art. And Oliver Sacks commented that he was so sad because what was actually happening was that this man's art was degenerating because his brain was degenerating.
0: Right.
1: And then thirdly, there's a, Bolero, I think it was a precursor to people like Mike Oldfield and Philip Glass, because they also wrote a genre called minimalism, which builds up upon itself gradually and goes through gradual changes despite its repetition. And there's an album by Emerson, Lake, and Palmer called Trilogy. Are you still there?
0: Oh, I'm here. You're just... Emerson, yeah. Lake, and Palmer, could I like something less? I don't think so. But then again, I didn't like Bolero.
1: Well, but they did a piece called Abaddon's Bolero, which is another way of saying the devil's Bolero. But I think they said that in tongue in cheek, because like Ravel's Bolero, it started sparse and it gradually built up until there was a whole big musical climax. And that's the last cut on Emerson, Lake, and Palmer's Trilogy album. Now, you and I are obviously coming from different areas, because I love progressive rock, including Emerson, Lake, and Palmer.
0: And I'm not going to hear it. But for people who want to hear it, that's fine. Now, let me tell you one more thing about Bolero. When they did this study, they also went back and researched friends at the time and comments that were made. And there were a lot of notes that he was becoming increasingly absent-minded. He was having difficulty with coordination. So the bottom line is that the hypnotic repetitive nature was a classic symptom of early dementia and brain tissue erosion. So it was
1: a famous piece was inspired by a brain disease.
0: Yes, right. Rather than that he went crazy writing the music.
1: Something.
0: Well, there. I feel vindicated. I didn't like it the first time I heard it.
1: Well,
0: so there you are.
1: Well, actually, it's been said that Handel's Messiah.
0: Oh, I'm not going to listen to that.
1: It's been said that Handel was a bipolar person, and that he wrote the Messiah during a manic phase height.
0: This makes sense to me. I just don't understand why people are still revering it. But that's just me.
1: Oh, that's another piece. That's another piece I love.
0: Uh-huh. No, if it's classical, I don't like it,
1: the
0: period. I don't like any of them.
1: You're so impoverished.
0: Absolutely. No, it's interesting when people say you know so much about music. That's so wrong, because my tastes are so narrow, and they are very narrow. And anything outside it, I won't stand for it. I will not stand in the room. You know, like 2001, when that movie came out, I walked out of it. I don't know how it turned out, but I was not going to listen to also Sprach Zarathustra one more minute. So no, it's just not my thing.
1: When the light beam becomes more narrowly focused, it also goes farther.
0: Yeah, well.
1: So you're covering a lot of ground within a narrow.
0: Very narrow.
1: Beam.
0: Yes, exactly. But no,
1: there you go.
0: For whatever reason, can't stand the stuff. But it's interesting nonetheless.
1: So tomorrow or Thursday, I'll reminisce a little about Milt Rosenberg.
0: Oh, I'd like that. Now, tomorrow we're on right at 10, and then Thursday, it's depending on when the Stanley Cup playoffs stop playing. Yeah. All right. Good deal.
1: I probably won't call till after 11:30.
0: Well, I'll be here. All right. Thanks. Appreciate
1: Bye-bye.
0: It. Yeah. Speaking of being here, we'll be here right after the news on WGN Radio.

0: WGN Radio. I'm Raleigh James. It was Jim in Richmond who said, play your favorite Chuck Berry record, and I didn't have to think twice. Absolutely. Nadine, is it you? 1964 on Chess. Know every word. Sing it out loud with it. You don't want to hear it. All right, so Karen is in Chicago. Speaking of the devil, since Jim had been discussing Karen, welcome back to WGN Radio. Thanks.
1: Hi, Raleigh. You know what? I never missed anything. In fact, when the news was going on, I could hear you talking to
0: You would have heard it then. It didn't happen then. It happened from 12:19 to 12:21. But I can tell you, we've since done a little investigating here, and it's not our broadband connection because the stream was solid. There were no dropouts, so it probably was the codec. So yeah, we figured
1: it out. I've been listening since a little after 10, so nothing happened. I want to thank Jim for the compliment. My goodness. I really enjoy talking to him. He lives in an area that I'm quite familiar with. I actually never knew where Richland was, but I traveled back and forth for years between Waukesha and Janesville, Wisconsin. And we would take the bus on Friday night and come home, and on Sunday go back to school. And it was incredible just talking about, I remembered the route, and he told me a little more about, of course, my dad would tell us, you know, well, my dad was had 5% sight. My mom was totally blind, and my sister and I were totally blind.
0: So is this genetic?
1: Yeah, on my mother's side.
0: Okay, and that's interesting.
1: We all had retinoblastoma.
0: Oh, man.
1: When I was a kid, it was referred to as glioma.
0: Right.
1: Now, I don't know if that's two different things or what, but that's what we were told. And then later on, as when I was an adult, I was told it was referred to as retinoblastoma.
0: Yeah, they change things like that. But I think basically, because when you're talking about a glioma, it's a little different. But retinoblastoma is, you know, normally what you think about if you've got the cancerous tumors and you're in a young child or an optic.
1: Yeah, that's what.
0: But what you can have is you can have an optic pathway glioma, which is a tumor in the nerves connecting the eye to the brain rather than in the eye. So if it's eye, it's a blastoma.
1: In this case, they removed the eyes and severed the optic nerve. We were totally blind. I don't remember. Now, my sister's, from what my mother told us, hers was done in two surgeries. One, she was 9 months old when they discovered it, and then they removed the eyes, I guess, a year. And from what I understand, they did mine all at once, and I was about a year old.
0: Yeah, and the reason they act quickly is if you do act quickly, the cure rate is almost complete. It's over 95%. So in terms of that, that's why they do that. That's certainly true with retinoblastomas, but with optic pathway gliomas, they're very slow growing. So there's other things that can be tried with that. But with retinoblastoma, you know, it's

0: in his eyes, and he lost his sight.
1: Oh.
0: Some chemical, or not, I don't remember what it was, but it was put in a baby's eyes when they're born.
1: Oh, yeah, right, like silver?
0: I don't remember now what it was.
1: Right.
0: I knew, but anyhow, they put too much in his eyes. He lost all the sight in one eye and had 5% in the other.
1: Oh, that's a shame.
0: Well, we had a lot of fun growing up. I remember after my grandfather died, my grandmother came to live with us when I was about 3. And the reason she did that was I had a cleft palate. I was born with it. And at one point, I had to be fed with a spoon, and my mom couldn't do that because she couldn't see.
1: Right.
0: So Grandma came down to help, and she just stayed with us. And we had a ball. She took us shopping, read to us. She did so much for us kids and for my mom. And we grew up a very happy family. My father was a musician, and I became a musician. And he played piano and trumpet and organ, and he played accordion enough to teach me how. And I took piano and organ in school. My sister had a wonderful voice. She sung. And we would have jam sessions and all kinds of neat stuff. My mom would make popcorn for us. And we had a great time.
1: Yeah, and a life worth living.
0: Yeah, and we went places together as a family. My parents belonged to what was called the Badger Association for the Blind, and every 2 months they would have dances, and the whole family would go together.
1: Oh, that's great.
0: And I had a wonderful family life. I couldn't have asked for more. And very understanding parents. They really cared about us and taught us well.
1: And could relate.
0: Oh, yeah.
1: Yeah, which is important. Yeah. Yeah, because I'll tell you,
0: one of the rules,
1: when you got the wrong set of parents, it can be sheer misery. But that's terrific.
0: Oh,
1: when,
0: I went to school. Yeah,
1: probably.
0: I went to school with girls and with kids who their parents were overprotective, and oh man, when they got to school, they had a terrible time. One of the rules was that when we grew up and graduated, we were to make damn sure we got jobs. My dad didn't.
1: Good.
0: He worked 3 jobs, and all. My mom worked for a little while. He did not want us not going out and supporting ourselves. That was one of the rules. We had to do that, and we did.
1: No, that's wonderful, and you're right. The overprotection is just really sad. But worse than that, I have had friends whose their parents literally abused them physically when they were young. They were just not going to deal with it. You know, it's like, I don't know why you're blind, but I'm not going to deal with it. And I thought it was just terrible. And, you know, I won't mention any names, but I had one in particular. Sadly, he's gone now. He died of a heart attack. But man, his mother was just horrible to him, and it absolutely affected him later in life.
0: Oh, man. I remember one girl especially who I knew because our parents knew each other. They lived in the area. In fact, my mom had graduated from Superior's Teachers College before she got married. And she homeschooled this little girl for a while, and then eventually, of course, we got to know her, and she came to school at Janesville. She was totally lost, and I felt so sorry for her. I used to take her back and forth to the dormitory and to class, and you know, doing anywhere I could help her, I would try to help her. And I felt so sorry for her. And they finally took her out of school because the parents, being so overprotected, felt that she was being mistreated in school.
1: Right. No, it's good that somebody, someone stepping in, because statistics.

0: statistically, unfortunately, children with disabilities, particularly blindness, but some other disabilities as well, are more prone to abuse from parents overall. And it's just unconscionable, but it's what it is. So it's nice when those signs can be recognized and there can be some intercession in that.
1: Yeah, I don't know. Because of the life I had and because of the situation I was in, I find it so hard to believe when people say, oh, well, totally blind people can't raise families.
0: Yeah, right.
1: How could your mother know when you were doing something wrong? Well, I'll tell you what. Mothers know that stuff. And if she called me and said, Karen, I want you to do something, no big deal. But if she said, Karen Jean, well, time to run for the hills, guys. She knows.
0: No, well, absolutely. But that's just ignorance to such a degree. And, I've mentioned many times when I've been out at lunch with a blind friend and the waitress will say, well, what is he having? Well, I don't know. Ask him. You know, I mean, that stuff is just ridiculous, what you see. And
1: I had a friend. I was going to visit my girlfriend in Cincinnati one time, and he was a friend of my husband, and he took me to the Greyhound station to buy my ticket, and the agent said, where is she going, and what time does she want to leave? And he said, hell, I don't know. I'm staying here.
0: Right, good for you. Absolutely. Absolutely.
1: I loved it. I laughed so hard I couldn't help it.
0: Yeah, no, 100%. I mean, it's just absolute, abject ignorance. And it's one of those things that really needs to be more highlighted in society because it's just ridiculous.
1: You know, another one that my sister just had no patience. She was kind of short-tempered on occasion, and she just hated ignorance or stupidity, whatever. One time, she and I went downtown together shopping, and we had a favorite dress shop we used to go to. And we were walking down, I forget where we were, and the lady walked up to Judy, and she said, hello, Judy. And she's talking. She said, do you know who I am? And Judy said, no, but I hope you do.
0: Good for you.
1: Judy, when you come up, she just would not tolerate it.
0: Yeah. Yeah. It's just unfortunate all the way around. But, it's the human condition. But you obviously have triumphed, and a good early background helps with that. But overall, it comes down to your character, and you're doing great.
1: It was my mom and dad that gave me that. And I always followed my dad around. I wanted to learn how to fix things, and he did things in his workshop. I was totally fascinated by it. And my sister, she was the other way. She wanted to have a family and deal with, we were just two opposite, but we were like best friends. We were inseparable.
0: That's great. Absolutely great. All right. Well, I'm so glad you called, and I'm glad you're talking to Jim, and you call us anytime. Love to hear from you.
1: Yeah. Thank you for getting me acquainted with Jim. He is just fantastic. I enjoy talking to him.
0: Excellent. Well, good deal. All right. Well, we'll talk to you soon. Thank you.
1: And you too. And thank you, Raleigh, for taking my call.
0: Always.
1: I enjoy your show.
0: Thanks. Appreciate that. All right, so let's see. As usual, we're running out of time. I'm talking too much. Tomorrow night is an absolutely full show, 3 big hours, and we can talk about anything you want, but we'll try to hopefully. I think we say goodbye to Mark and Aurora, so let me drop that. All right. And, James and Chris have been waiting a really long time, so we'll get there, and I hope we'll get to Eduardo and Tam. Well, we'll see on WGN Radio. WGN Radio, I'm Raleigh James. We'll forego the bumper because time is marching on, and let us see what is happening to James on the south side. Welcome back to WGN Radio, James.
2: How are you?
0: Thank you
2: for taking my call.
0: Always, always. Thanks for all the lovely links.
2: Okay. I sent you a couple ones I thought were potential question ones.
0: Yeah. Well, I couldn't do much with the vending machines because it's a well-known one, but it's so much fun to talk about that it is hard to believe that vending machines kill more than sharks.
2: Yeah, so you got a chance to talk about
0: that. Oh, yeah, talked about that at length, yes. And let's face it, we've all wanted to rattle those darn machines when our item doesn't, you know, fall to the bottom from the coil. But it's amazing that, that in fact, enough people have done it for two deaths a year.
2: Yes, and and then there's, okay, the parenting one where they said that, it wasn't because of better parenting, at least the psychologist was saying, but that enough what you call benign neglect that's allowed them to be. So that was a good one.
0: But I particularly like the surprising ways toilets have killed people.
2: Form of death.
0: Who would have ever thought that statistically the toilet is one of the most dangerous pieces of equipment in your home?
2: Yeah, true. I mean, yeah, you wouldn't have thought that. I was kind of shocked, but then I thought, you know, maybe shouldn't have been surprised.
0: Yeah, right, exactly. Well, you know, all these people who want to find ways to prevent things, I guess the only way to prevent this is to make sure homes don't have bathrooms. There are 40,000 toilet-related injuries every year. And, of course, we know about Elvis and all that. But the kitchen gets the reputation, you know, the knives and the flames and all that. But apparently the bathroom is the real hazard. And yeah. I can see that. A hard tile floor, wet surfaces, you know, getting up and down, you know, if you got a bathtub, getting in it. So, yeah, I can see that would happen. You know, the things we never think about. For instance, I had no idea there were deaths from babies drowning in toilet bowls. Now, what I want to know is where is the parent?
2: Yeah, although, unfortunately, I have, not direct experience, but from talking to somebody who does have direct, where a child actually went, lifted up the bowl and cup, was playing in it.
0: Oh, God. Yeah, again, where are the parents or the caregiver? You know, it's just like all the warnings on medicines and everything else they have. It's like, well, if you have a parent in the room, the kid's not going to get this.
2: But of course, thankfully, this kid's so big that he can't really get it.
0: right, exactly. He couldn't flush himself down. Well, that's good to hear. So, So I found that out, and I'm not going to go over the other thing about straining killing you, but I'll let other people read the fact that the toilet can, in fact, kill you. Use your imagination. Now, beer making you attracted to mosquitoes. You know, I've always heard that, but I've yet to have any beer, and no one is more attractive to mosquitoes than me. So I don't know.
2: And then, of course, there's the missing persons from the wall,
0: right?
2: From the wall, yeah. Which, okay, I was kind of shocked when I said, "Hey, I didn't hear about this little mishap at sea." Basically, completely demolished a destroyer in the process.
0: Yes. So there you go. Always a fine group of links, and yes, thank me the one. I'm probably going to try to find a way to use it. I know the answer, but that doesn't mean everybody else will. So thank you for that.
2: Okay. So. Hopefully a couple of these other ones you might be able to use.
0: Well, we'll see. We'll see about that. But they're fun to talk about anyway, including Walt Disney being cryogenically frozen. There's a lot of talk about that. So we'll get to the facts on that. Thanks to you. And it's always good to hear from you.
2: Okay. You take care.
0: All right,
2: okay,
0: you too. Thanks. Okay. All right.
2: I did have that 12 at 12:19 where it phased out. Actually, yeah. I've had it phased out on you a couple of times.
0: Yeah. I don't know. I'll tell you, we've checked our streams, and our connection is solid. So it can either be the codec or something else at the other end. But I don't know. Our connection was solid. All right. Thanks. Appreciate
2: it. I was glad it didn't go completely, thankfully.
0: Yes. We're here. All right. Thanks. And we'll be here tomorrow night, 21 hours from now, thanks to James. All right, so now let us say goodbye to James and see poor Chris. He's been waiting forever. Are you still alive, Chris?
3: Yes, I'm still alive.
0: Oh, good. I'm glad to hear it. What's up?
3: Nothing much. You said Walt Disney died because he was cryogenically frozen.
0: No. He didn't die from that. It's after he died. There's a lot of stories about that they did cryogenically freeze him to preserve him. No, he didn't die from it. So the question is, did they? He died from lung cancer in 1966. And so the reality is that he was not cryogenically frozen. Everybody talked about that, but he was cremated the day afterwards. And so the death certificate shows it. But for what's...
3: Yeah, one more thing.
0: Yes.
3: One more thing. You remember, it's WG and Relay. You remember Nick DiGillo used to be on at midnight before you came?
0: Yes.
3: What happened to him? He used to entertain as well.
0: Yeah, I don't know. I think he was on, I don't know. But I think there might be something online.
3: So, oh, okay.
0: Yeah, try that.
3: Yeah, and I'll call back tomorrow.
0: Okay,
3: I'll call early.
0: I will get to you quicker. Thank you. I'll talk to you tomorrow night.
3: You're welcome.
0: All right, so, and Eduardo, I hope you'll call me tomorrow night, too, because that pretty much is a wrap. We thank Adam for keeping us on the air and John for screening your calls, but above all, I thank you for calling. Made it a pleasure to do, and looking forward to doing it again soon on WGN Radio.
4: 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I'm Grant Marshall, 2020 News, real stories, real fun. Heat Hack Hustle, a Paris prediction play turns temperature-twisting trouble. Officials say suspicious spikes at a Charles de Gaulle airport weather sensor may have helped players on prediction market platform Polymarket purloin puffed-up payouts. Wagers on the daily high hit nearly $1.4 million over 2 days, with some scoring tens of thousands. Investigators suspect someone may have warmed the works with hairdryer hijinks to win the wager. They bet on the weather. Now the forecast favors fraud. Schemeboat sillies. Time to abandon quip like brats heaving a stinking ship. Saturday Night Live's Colin Jost and Pete Davidson may have to realize Gaul is lost with their Staten Island ferry fail sponge flop face plant. The Empire State says it should sink their gonzo goondoggle to become an artificial reef, since the jive from New York guys are now up Skits Creek without a payoff. Their bottomless bit is now little more than oh, your boat. Supersize spree, dive through nervous. Girls gone wild at a Wendy's in Trenton, New Jersey at 3 a.m. when the spree stooges went wacko. Climbing through the drive-through window, hurling grub and drinks and sauce in all directions. Nasty curses, too. After one of the witches fired her shoe at somebody, she actually screamed she wanted the croc back. Insane clown saucy flew the coop, but the popo have plenty of pics of heels on wheels. And that's what's happening. I'm Grant Marshall, 2020 News.
0: This is a replay of the Tuesday night, June 2nd, WGN show. We started right after the Stanley Cup playoffs, probably around 10:15. If you don't hear yourself on it, it's because you didn't call. I hope you'll rectify that soon. We're live Monday through Thursday evenings, endless sports preempt us. That's from 10 to 1 Central. 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

0: WGN Radio. I'm Raleigh James. We have almost 3 hours to spend together tonight, and if it's on your mind, I'll make sure that it is on mine. A number of things to talk about, thanks to links from wonderful engineer Bob and from James on the South Side and everybody else. Actually, James sent me some stuff he was thinking might be good for Monday Night Trivia, some of which he very well may be right, some of which probably too widely known, but there was one that I came across of his list, and I'd seen it before. I knew the answer, but it's still absolutely mind-boggling to me, and that is, you are more likely to be killed by a vending machine than a shark. Now, of course, in both cases, but certainly in the vending machine, you kind of have to be involved yourself in causing the event to happen. Maybe not so much with sharks, but definitely the vending machines. What it is, as you probably know, they tip over. A lot easier than many people would believe. And apparently there are, from vending machines, on average in the last, 50 years or so, 2.18 fatalities per year. Yeah, 113 injuries caused by the machines tipping over. And and apparently the risk of dying from a vending machine is 1 in 112 million, so I wouldn't stay awake at night. And again, you kind of got to be shaking it for it to happen. But as far as sharks, 1 in 250 million, meaning vending machines are twice as deadly as sharks. And that's probably true if you eat the contents in most cases, but maybe more so, actually, than tipping it over. By the way, of course, I probably don't have to say it, but the vending machine deaths were 100% human-caused. Yeah, and it's the fact that they tip, but we've all been there. I've never actually tried to shake one, but I have been mad. I think I punched a few of them, at least, when you put in your hard-earned coins and you don't get your item. You know, it doesn't fall off the spool or whatever it is, and yeah, you want to take things into your own hands. Don't tip them. All right, so there you go. That's my advice for tonight. After that, I'm completely out of advice. 888-876-5593. So as you can see, if it's on your mind, it'll be on mine. Nick is in Baltimore. What's up, Nick?
1: Hey, Robin. Good evening. I wanted to drop in just for a couple minutes. I wanted to talk, do some radio stuff real quick.
0: Okay.
1: All right. I bought a new radio, obviously.
0: Yeah.
1: And it's at DX286.
0: Ah, what do you think of it?
1: It's a great radio. It's really super sensitive. I can pull stuff out of the ether that I can't do with other radios. In fact, listening to GN coming in on that, I can. You know, we're into spring and getting into summer now, and it's usually harder to get GN. It's coming in, so it's across the AM band, and it's really selective.
0: Nice.
1: The only problem I have in this back bedroom where I am is they must have done something. When I say they, Verizon, because the Fios is like really strong, and the noise floor is really high, and the FM is just hashy, but my signals that I broadcast are fine. But the FM, it's like if I walk out of the room, the FM lights up like a Christmas tree. So it's all the computer and then stuff I have in here.
0: Sorry about that.
1: Yeah.
0: So yeah, it's an interesting.
1: It's a great rate.
0: It's an interesting little radio, and I've seen them. And of course, it was based on the SR286, which was based on a chip that was designed for car radio use. Which, of course, you got to like that. But
1: that's why I got it.
0: Yeah, okay. I'm glad you mentioned it because it's Quodesen, Quodesen. What the heck is Quodesen?
1: I don't know.
0: Yeah, I mean, obviously that's the manufacturer. They say it right on the user manual, and they say it right on the radio. And so I'm thinking, you know,
1: I assume it's Chinese, right? I mean,
0: well, but who makes? Yeah, I'm like, who are these people? Because I must admit that other than the when the SR-286 came out, that was the first time I ever heard of it.
1: You know how I found out about this radio? I watched this guy, he's out of Los Angeles. His name is Shango. His YouTube thing is Shango 066.
0: Yeah.
1: But he repairs TVs and radios. Apparently he's an engineer of some type. But he's really a great guy, and he always repairs stuff. And he mentioned it because he did a couple of DX videos. He does a lot of them, actually. And I wrote in, and I, well, what was that lady you talked about? And he wrote back, and he said, it's the Quotison, you know, DX286.
0: Yeah.
1: That's where I first found out about it, and I had to have it.
0: Oh, yeah, absolutely. While we're talking, I looked it up. No surprise, Guangdong, China. That's where that stuff seems to be coming from now. But this was the part I found really interesting, was that the designer had worked for Redson, Texan, and handled the OEM designs for Eaton and for Seacrane. So I thought that was very interesting. So yes, and of course, as I say, that automotive chip, and that's probably what what the guy you heard in L.A. was talking about, Shango, TEF6686 chip, and that's really nice. Okay,
1: it's got a lithium battery in it, which is you can replace it.
0: Right.
1: You know, it has like a flap. You can open it up. And so I forget. I guess it's a 5-volt. I don't know what it is. But, you know, it's a USB. You know, you charge it with a USB.
0: Right.
1: It's a mini USB. It's a mini to an A.
0: Okay.
1: You know, USB.
0: Yeah, I think it's a 3.7. I think it is. And it's got to be button top, because if you use the flat top, it's not going to make the contacts. So that's the deal there. And I didn't know you could recharge them. You can replace them, obviously, very easily. And probably that's the easiest thing to do with that. But absolutely, you want it to be battery operated, because, of course, if you're DXing, AC is your enemy.
1: Yeah, yeah. It's an amazing little radio, especially on AM.
0: Well, neat.
1: FM is good, too, because I can pull... I'll tell you what I get on this radio on the FM side that I don't get on the other radios. I get BAL's translator.
0: Oh, okay.
1: And CBM's okay. Translator comes in at 99.9, but 101.5 is hard to get here. And they're only 136 watts are directional.
0: Yeah.
1: But I get them on this radio, so...
0: And it's pocket size, so you can take it with you wherever you're going.
1: Yep.
0: Which is neat.
1: Yep. Yeah,
0: neat.
1: It's really, really great. And so I wanted to mention that.
0: Yeah.
1: Still no news on BT.
0: No, that's the strangest thing. I know. It's downright demoralizing.
1: Yeah. But one more thing I wanted to mention. Back in the day when ITH FM was sold and they became B104,
0: right?
1: When Scripps bought it,
0: right?
1: They brought in Joel Denver, who really put together a really nice sounding station. So the GM fired Joel Denver and brought in another PD, and of course the other PD stripped the station of all the jingles and wouldn't let the jocks talk over the intros or anything. And he put in something called Top Tracks Radio, which is like, I guess, an AOR-sounding top 40 thing.
0: Mm.
1: I don't know.
0: I don't either.
1: Yeah,
0: I remember that Joel was there at BSB. He was in a lot of the top 40 stations, like KSLQ and KCBQ, you know, the Bartels, NYQ in Miami, or maybe it was MJX by the time he was there, but I think it was NYQ. But FIL in Philly, he was a Philly boy.
1: Yep. Yeah. But he was a great. I mean, the station sounded great when he was there. But when MAR FM won Hot Hits, Jan Jeffries split, and they brought in Steve Kingston, and of course he flipped B104 back. As Kingston flipped it back to being a real station.
0: Yeah.
1: And they went to number one. And had Brian
0: O'Brien
1: and all those.
0: Yeah, no, they did very well. I think that Joel got his start, actually, in Rockville at Winks.
1: Did he?
0: Yeah, I think so. I'm pretty sure it was like 1968. He was at PGC after that, but I think he started at Winks when he was a teenager.
1: That's quite Richard Eaton again.
0: Yeah, right, exactly. Yes, and everybody and their brother worked at Winks at some point or other.
1: interesting company, some great radio stations along the way, and some great people that worked at those stations that really wanted to do good radio.
0: Oh, yeah.
1: And sadly, a number of them are gone now, but
0: virtually all of them are out of the business, obviously. If they're retired, that's one thing, but a number of people weren't voluntarily retired, I'm sorry to say.
1: Yeah. But interesting times, so I thank you for that. And
0: yeah. Good stuff. Yeah, well, the Quotisyn DX286, and it's not terribly expensive, too. You might have just convinced me.
1: No, it's not. It's not expensive at all.
0: Exactly. So I might have to get a hold of one of those.
1: Yeah. It's not a bad set.
0: All right. Good deal. Well, thanks for the tip, and always good to hear from you.
1: Hey, thanks, Raleigh. Okay. Thanks for the show.
0: All right. Appreciate it. Yeah, an automotive chip. That's enticing all the way around. Now, of course, you know, when you're listening at home, you don't have your car around you. So, I mean, some of the reasons that your car radio sounds so good have nothing to do with that. But at the same time, that's a nice thing to include. Marty is in Whiting. Welcome to WGN Radio.
2: Good evening, Raleigh. How are you doing tonight?
0: All right. How about your bad self?
2: I can't complain at all. So
0: good.
2: But I need to bring something up to you.
0: Okay.
2: Last night, early in your show, I don't know, I forgot his name, and when you guys got done talking, you mentioned his name. It's like, one of our younger callers. Hell, Raleigh, I'm only 63.
0: All right. Well, you're still on the younger side.
2: And when I first talked to you, I told you I got a healthy sense of humor, so I'm just teasing you.
0: Okay. Yeah.
2: But the reason I'm calling, you will never believe who was talking about you Sunday morning about 1:45 from WGN.
0: Who?
2: Steve and Johnny.
0: Oh, well, I love Steve and Johnny. Okay. If you're going to say Wolfman Jack, I'm going to say that must have been a really long time ago. But yeah.
2: Yeah.
0: Well, that's great.
2: And they spoke very highly of you. And the reason your name even came up, Lionel went to working weekends only anymore.
0: Yes.
2: And he's happy working weekends.
0: Yeah.
2: But I heard him Saturday morning, and I couldn't sleep Sunday morning. So I turned on WGN, and it's like, well, who's these people? I'd never heard of them before. So they said, we're going to have one last caller before 2 a.m., and if we like, it's a random call, and yeah, you could win something.
0: Yeah.
2: So I call up, and Johnny says, where do you live at? I said, Whiting. And they're like, hell, we're going to be in Munster here in about another hour or so. So we get talking, and I said, hey, why is Lionel not on Sunday mornings?
0: Yeah.
2: And I think I know now why. Well, Steve explained a little bit, but that's their time. That's their show. I guess they only do one show
0: right,
2: a week.
0: Right. They're
2: so
0: great.
2: And one thing led to another. I mentioned Raleigh, you know. And the guy, his name is, Walter Sterling.
0: Oh, yes.
2: He took over
0: It's Walt's,
2: Lionel's spot.
0: Right, it's Walt Sabo. He's a old radio guy, sort of consultant, if you will. Yeah.
2: And I told Johnny and Steve, I said, nothing against him. I said, I'm not in all that conspiracy stuff and UFO stuff. I said, so now I can only hear of Lionel once a week. But then Johnny offered to come over to my apartment and drop me off a tuna and quiche sandwich.
0: Oh, wow. Oh, wow.
2: I said, real men don't eat quiche. Remember that one?
0: Yeah. Oh, wow.
2: So then Steve, he mentioned how him and Johnny got acquainted with you. They were going to Palm Beach and they were scanning the dial like we've all done that, you know, and they came across you. And I don't know how long ago it was, but they said, and she knows who we are. It's like, well, I can believe that.
0: Oh, no, of course. Well, you know, a good friend of mine is no longer alive, Eddie Schwartz, Chicago Schwartz, did that overnight show. And then after that, Steve and Johnny took over, and I thought they were just terrific. And I can't tell you how often I'd listen to that. And I think one of the real bonehead moves was when they got rid of them. And, of course, now at this stage of their life, I don't think they'd want to do it full-time, just like I don't want to do it full-time. But I'll take as much as I can get of them. I think they are just terrific.
2: What little bit I listened to.
0: Yeah, you'll like them.
2: Oh, yeah, I really did. And you can tell they're down-to-earth people. And I didn't they talked maybe, I don't know, for maybe 10 minutes before I finally called in. But I asked the screener, I said, are they married? He goes, oh, yeah, they're married.
0: Oh, yeah.
2: But you know how long they've been doing that show on Sunday mornings then? Any idea?
0: Well, I don't know when it came back. I'm pretty sure that Sean Compton was behind it. But I think that it left in, I think it was like 2011 is when they left. Yeah, they listened to me when they were driving, when I was on XM, when they were driving down to Florida where they have a place, for the winter and stuff like that. And I was honored that they did. But, this is good company because Steve and Johnny, man, they held their own. And we're talking against Franklin McCormick and Eddie Schwartz. So they're just class act. And both were in radio. That's how they met each other. And, Steve King was on a number of stations, WLS, and he also, I was at WIBC in Indianapolis, and so was he. We didn't run into each other there because it was a few years different, but then he went back to BBM-FM and then to LS, and that would have been about 73 maybe, and then he was on IND, and for a minute there he was on DAI, and so I think, but it was at IND where he met Johnny.
2: Okay.
0: So that.
2: So they've been together. They've been married many, many years, I'm assuming. Yeah.
0: Well, I think that they went to WGN like the start of 85. And I think Johnny was, she was doing traffic on the morning show, I'm pretty sure. And he was doing something else. But anyway, they ultimately did segue into overnights. And it became, after Eddie left, it became huge.
2: Mm-hmm. Well, I can tell by the personalities. I'll be listening to them.
0: Oh, yeah.
2: Being retired and a night owl, anyways. And Saturday they weren't sure what time they were going to come on because of the hockey game.
0: Right, exactly.
2: So I'll make sure to listen throughout the day, early evening. Well, the hockey game's at 7, so I don't know if they'll be on right after. But I really enjoyed their show. Of course. I am biased because they're going to send me a T-shirt.
0: No,
2: WGN T-shirt.
0: No, that's great. I'll tell you, they used to have Les Paul on a lot, and those were great shows. And after they left GN at that point, they wrote a book on it, A Little More Less. So that's out there. But I guess it was, around 2013, 2014. But bottom line is that I'm sure that Sean Compton was behind it because he was a fan, as was I. And Steve was sick for a while. They didn't know what was wrong with him. And it turned out it was a gluten intolerance. And
2: wow.
0: Yeah, exactly. So, once you can identify it, you can treat it. And from what I understand, he's doing much better. And, of course, he's involved with organizations which are fighting the disease that not enough people realize is probably something that could be bothering him. So, yeah.
2: Mm-hmm. You mentioned Les Paul.
0: Yeah.
2: You mean the radio Les Paul, not the guitarist?
0: No, I mean the guitarist Les Paul.
2: Oh, really?
0: Oh, yes.
2: Well, I'm a Les Paul fan.
0: Okay, well.
2: Him and Mary Ford.
0: All right. Well, absolutely. Well, yeah, Les Paul, the two shows he used to be on all the time, he was on with Steve and Johnny, and he was on WOR with Joey Reynolds. And
2: wow.
0: Yeah, and they're some of the best shows ever. So they're probably, I would bet they're on YouTube. I haven't ever tried, but I would bet. But yeah, Les Paul, the Les Paul, and they wrote a book about it.
2: Wow, boy, what a small world.
0: Yeah,
2: I'm a guitar fan, anyways. Rock and roll, blues, little jazz here and there.
0: Okay,
2: and but yeah, that's pretty interesting. Well, I'll make sure that when I call in Saturday, when I find out when they'll be on, I'll make sure to let them know that I talked to you.
0: Yeah.
2: And I, again, to be repetitious, they spoke very, very highly of you, especially your knowledge.
0: Well, sentiments 100% returned, and give them my best.
2: I will.
0: All right, thanks.
2: Yep, bye, Raleigh.
0: All right, so we will find out what's going on in the world at large. Then we've got Mike, we've got Chris, we've got Cindy. And I was going to say there's a line available. Yes, there is. Right now there is one line available for you. Take it while you got it. 888-876-5593, WGN Radio.

0: WGN Radio. I'm Raleigh James. It was released as Jimmy Beaumont, but I wouldn't be surprised if the Skyliners are backing him. I'm not sure. That was on Colpix, of course. Jimmy Beaumont, former lead singer of the Skyliners, in many of their incarnations, actually, including, of course, all the hits. And it was last week that Stan in Dearborn had suggested I play it, and I completely forgot about it, and that was written down, so now he's heard it, if he's listening anyway. And, yeah, Colpix, which was really, the Skyliners, it was pretty much it. Later, Art LeBeau got rights to the label. But that was Lenny Martin, and he just kind of gave up in around 1960. And so Colpix picked up the Skyliners and did that release. Now, they were on a number of other labels, Jubilee and others as well. So 888-876-5593, 8888. Raleigh, Cindy is in Chicago. What's happening tonight, Cindy?
1: Yeah, I have a request. I heard it on MeTV radio.
0: Oh God!
1: It's one of my that's a good station. They've been playing a lot of good stuff. Uh-huh. But Baby, It's You.
0: Which version?
1: I don't know.
0: Okay, all right. Well, you've got choices there.
1: The one from, like, the 60s or the 50s, whatever.
0: Well, Burt Bacharach actually wrote it. But you had Smith who did it later. I don't know what they play. Or who was it originally? The Shirelles?
1: The
0: Shirelles did it first. That was 1961, and then Smith did it later. But okay,
1: I love that song.
0: All right,
1: it's cool. And then the other thing is, I had my mammogram today, and Chuck's niece works at Lutheran, and so she met me, and we talked, we hashed out everything. Okay. And then we talked about everything. Chuck's niece met me before my mammogram.
0: All right.
1: Well, she works at Lutheran. She's a practical nurse practitioner. She's way up there, I guess, but she has her own office and everything.
0: Wow. How about that? All right. Well, very good. Mm-hmm. Hopefully that will come out well, and it'll be just routine, and we'll get Baby It's You on for you.
1: And my diabetic diet is going real good. I have a lot. You know, I've been on it for about 3 weeks now, I think it is. But the thing is, when Chuck passed away, I forgot. And then I moved. I forgot what I'm supposed to eat. I don't know why that happened. It's from just the stress. I just don't remember. You know, and now they have, you know, friends and family have me, you know, and I have a book I have to read.
0: Okay.
1: I have so much more energy now, and my depression is gone.
0: Isn't that nice?
1: I wouldn't believe something like that.
0: Oh, yeah, no. Food is uber important, and we are all in denial about that. That's why I've said, when I get to talk to God at some point afterwards, I hope so anyway, I want to pick one bone with him, because that's, if they have to put us in a body and we have to wear these meat suits for 70 years or whatever, at least I should be able, the things that I want to eat should be the things that are good for me. Now, unfortunately, they're not. It's the things I don't want to eat that are good for me. But when I do it, I feel much better.
1: But, you know, the thing about it is, I'm supposed to have 2 boiled eggs for breakfast. And I like the boiled eggs.
0: Well, then that's great.
1: I was resisting, and like I was, like, friends and family telling me that, because, like, from my generation, eggs were like a no-no.
0: Those were just idiots who thought that the food you ate would be your cholesterol levels. No, hopefully they've gotten some brains since then.
1: Yeah, that's all gone.
0: It's more genetic than anything. The whole egg thing.
1: I have the genetic from my father's side of the family with the cholesterol, and then bipolar medicine causes elevated cholesterol. It was like, now it's like 212, and she wanted me on 40 milligrams to get it down more, and then it was like 338, so, and that's from bipolar meds.
0: Well, there you go. Yeah, isn't it nice? You take medicine to counteract what other medicine you're taking are doing to you. Sounds like a bad equation to me, but that's allopathic medicine these days. All right, thanks,
1: well,
0: Cindy.
1: Okay, bye-bye.
0: Appreciate it. Yes, baby, it's you. We'll be coming up, I will. And the Shirelles version, not Smith. All right, why not? Ken in Chicago, welcome back to WGN Radio.
2: Yeah, with Steve and Johnny, I grew up a couple blocks away from when they first got married in Rogers Park.
0: Oh, okay.
2: Yeah, and Eddie Schwartz lived close by to me at Irving and Lakeshore Drive in a high rise.
0: Okay.
2: And at nighttime, there used to be a guy, he was a teacher at University of Chicago, Milt Rosenberg.
0: Oh, of course, yes. Oh, man, I've told the story many times. The first time I heard Milt Rosenberg, it was much earlier on his career. Well, he was talking, obviously it's historical, but all I heard was Muslims and 7-Eleven. I wasn't thinking of the years. I'm like, yeah, they're in every convenience store. And then I realized, oh, no, he's talking about the year 7-Eleven. So, yes, that was Milt Rosenberg exposure.
2: Yeah, I too listen to Nighttime.
0: Yeah.
2: And Steve and Johnny were all about guitar, especially Les Paul.
0: Yeah, absolutely.
2: Yeah, yeah. And they would take requests.
0: Yes.
2: And I called up and asked them if they could play, I heard them play it a couple of weeks before, Southern Pacific, I Go to Pieces.
0: Okay.
2: They sing a cappella.
0: Yes.
2: The group. He liked it.
0: Good.
2: He played music and stuff, and they were just great. Yeah, when they just got married, I think in the late 70s, they just lived a couple blocks from me.
0: That's great.
2: Yeah. You know, if you could play that one song, I Go to Pieces.
0: By
2: Southern Pacific.
0: I have to look for that.
2: Yeah, it's the group Southern Pacific.
0: Okay.
2: And I like to talk longer, but I got to get up for mammogram.
0: Oh, yeah.
2: I gotta pick up a dozen eggs.
0: Let me know how that works out for you.
2: I'll let you know. A dozen eggs, and I forget what else.
0: Yeah, right. That's good. It's for the best.
2: Yeah, and Cindy, if she came down from 3-something to 2-something, that's good.
0: I guess
2: she should keep working.
0: All right.
2: She should keep working on it.
0: All right. Yeah, I just don't look at the numbers. All right.
2: If you look, and like, allopathic medicine, you call it?
0: Allopathic, yes.
2: That's allopathic,
0: what it, yeah. That's what it is. That's what allopathic MDs today are beholden to drugs. It's all about what drug can treat this. And I don't think that's the way to go.
2: Yeah, you go into whatever doctor, psychiatrist. He goes, I got to write your prescription.
0: Yeah,
2: you got
0: right.
2: 15 minutes.
0: Mm-hmm.
2: And then see me in 4 weeks. Come back in 4 weeks. Yeah, but I got a side effect of that.
0: Yeah.
2: I got another medicine you got to take for that side effect.
0: Yeah, I'll tell you what.
2: See me in 4 weeks. I come back in 4 weeks. I go, I got that medicine you gave me for the side effect of the first medication is giving me side effects. Let's put you on a third one.
0: Right.
2: Then you come back 4 weeks later. Let's clean the slate and put you on a new one. And you start all over again.
0: Yeah, don't check your liver enzymes after all that, because your liver is going to go south pretty quickly after that cocktail. So, all right.
2: Well, when you do a regular blood and urine analysis twice a year, because you're taking drugs and the liver processes it, and it's automatically checked.
0: Mm-hmm.
2: Yeah, you with mine. But anyways, I like to talk longer, but I got to get up for an appointment.
0: Yes, you do. We'll talk to you later. Thanks. Bye.
2: Okay, bye.
0: All right. And I'd like to talk longer, too, and I will, to David and Chris and Mike and James and you, hopefully. You can call. Let me release that line so you can call. All right, because six at a time is all I can juggle on this phone system. But that gives you a line available right now. But I want to talk about the Sea Crane Company. And this is interesting because I had asked him to send me another CC Wi-Fi 3 because John likes his so much in the Scottsdale studio. We wanted one here. And he got it yesterday, actually, while I was doing something else. And he's like, you got to help me. I said, figure it out. It's intuitive. And he did. And so within minutes, he was listening to my show and just happy as can be. The beauty of the CC Wi-Fi 3, well, there's several things that make it just terrific. But one of them is how easy it is to use. There's no apps to download. There's no microphone. There's no ads on the screen. There's no monthly fees. And it really is, as I say, intuitive. intuitive. You get thousands and thousands of streams, radio stations, podcasts, and everything. And I'll tell you what, sound is great on this radio. It's a lot better than your smartphone. That goes without saying. And yeah, and even if you normally listen on the radio, which, hey, I love AM and FM, but how about eliminating all the static and drifting and everything else? Well, that's what will happen. You know, I always talk about Bob Crane, because he should be knighted, because he brought real selectivity back to radio, where he, the reception of the C Crane radios are just terrific. But it's interesting, because I always talk about the reception of the CC Wi-Fi. People say, what? 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Well, here's the reception. 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

0: WGN Radio. I'm Raleigh James. So there it is, 1962 on Scepter. There is Cindy's Request. You say it, I play it. Well, usually when I can remember. 888-876-5593, 8888-Raleigh. Mike is in Elmwood Park. What's happening, Mike?
1: Oh, my wife, I talked to you about 2 weeks ago. She was going for therapy for her vertigo.
0: Yeah, and how's it going?
1: It was going good. They actually used a massager on the back of her neck.
0: Okay.
1: They gave her, like, a warm blanket, and then they had her, like, walk a little bit.
0: Okay.
1: And they watched, and then they had her lay down. When she rolled to the right side, she was fine, but when she rolled to the left side, that's when she got dizzy.
0: Right. Well, that's what I said before. You can find out pretty quickly.
1: Yeah. So she's got, like, 6 more sessions to go. She's already did 2. They programmed it for 8.
0: Okay.
1: And from what I understand, then they'll evaluate her after that, and
0: sure,
1: they'll go from there.
0: Sure. Well, good.
1: So I'm hoping something happens, you know, where they kind of can find out what's going on, because it drives me nuts.
0: Oh, yeah. And it can come and go. As I mentioned, I had it for whatever, I was 5 years or so. And it would come in bouts, you know, not all the time. And there were times I thought, oh, well, I'm over this. Yeah, right, until the next day when whammo. So it can certainly oscillate this that way. But the big thing is she knows what she's got, and she knows that it's benign. So basically it's an inconvenience rather than a worry.
1: Right. You know, and I used to listen to, speak of Betty Schwartz, I used to listen to him on WIND back in the day.
0: Oh, yeah, yeah. No, he was the reason I knew him in 1970 when Robert W. Morgan did mornings there for a year. Eddie was a very young Eddie Schwartz, under 21 at the time, I think, was his producer.
1: Now, do you remember the guy that he replaced, Larry the Legend Johnson?
0: Well, yeah, of course. He's no longer with us.
1: No, I know. You know, I had one of his... What do you have? He had a club called the In Resident Cook Club, if I'm not mistaken.
0: All right.
1: I still got his card that he sent me.
0: Yeah.
1: No, he was good, too. And then, like I say, with Schwartz, Schwartz used to run a dating on Fridays. Once in a while, he ran a dating service.
0: Yeah, Desperate and Dateless,
1: I actually got a date off his radio.
0: Really?
1: Really?
0: And
1: yes.
0: And you're alive to tell about it. All right.
1: Yeah, but I didn't marry the girl that I went out with the first time.
0: Okay.
1: No. She, there was something wrong there.
0: Yeah,
1: I wanted to go into it.
0: Yeah.
1: But, yeah, he was good, though.
0: Yeah, absolutely. And, I was sorry, you know, of course, he then wound up going to The Loop, and a lot of people thought that was pretty strange because they'd been making fun of him on The Loop and all that. But the reality was that GN really wasn't interested in renewing the contract and competing for it. If they had made an effort, he would have stayed.
1: Oh, I know he would have.
0: Yeah, but they didn't.
1: He was good, and I enjoy your show, too.
0: Well, that's great. It's great to have you. Yes, in the words of Larry the Legend, speak your onions.
1: Listen, you have a good week, and we'll talk to you again.
0: Thanks a lot. Appreciate it.
1: You're welcome.
0: So there you have it. And, it was sad because Larry had suffered a stroke, and that was a long time ago, like 1989 or whatever. And he lived until about 2010, 2011 or thereabouts. And, what a shame. But in any event, yes, Larry the Legend Johnson, you betcha, Milwaukee's own. All right, so 888-876-5593, 8888-Raleigh. Let's see what we can do before the top of the hour news. I believe we have David in Muskegon. The 3 minutes are yours. Well, they're 2 now, but they're yours.
2: Hey, I was wondering something.
0: Uh-oh.
2: I wanted to ask Fran, because, you know, what's coming up is the Summer of Love, 1967, 59 years, because she grew up in San Francisco, from what she was saying. Mm-hmm. If she remembered anything about the Haight-Ashbury district of San Francisco, and if she had any contact with any of what were called the flower children there, and what she remembered about her contact with them, and what songs does her and Gary remember from the summer? summer of 1967.
0: All right.
2: I would like to know.
0: All right.
2: That.
0: Well, maybe they'll tell us. All right. I leave it open for their calls. Yes, I remember it well, and I found it revolting. But anyway, yes, indeed. All right. But sure enough, I'm sure they might have something to say. Thanks for calling. All right. Not a fan, to say the least. All right. So 888-876-5593-8888. Raleigh, we'll get to Brian and Seneca. And James on the south side with plenty of stories. Chris is in South Carolina, don't you know, Greenwood to be exact. And there's room for you as well. So that's the deal. Attendance will be taken, and we will return on WGN Radio.

James, and there it is. It was Mike in Cleveland's request, The Silver Caboose, Loving You Is Killing Me, 1968, on Buddha. There was actually a remake of that as a flip side on Double Shot in 1969 that became quite a big beach music hit, too, by the Georgia Prophets. Sounded quite the same, actually, and in case you were wondering.

0: Yeah, Billy Scott was in that group too. Yeah, a lot of wonderful beach music things. But probably the most interesting thing about Loving You Is Killing Me is it was written by Bobby Bloom. Yeah, Mr. Montego Bay, who later died of an accidental shooting, and I don't have the details. I don't know if it was his hand or somebody else's, but either way, he was gone. All right, so David from Muskegon wanted Fran's reminiscences of Haight-Ashbury in 1967. Should she have any? So, Fran, welcome back to WGN Radio.
1: Hello. Oh, God. Oh, help me. No,
0: yes.
1: I do not have any. I was like 11 years old.
0: Oh.
1: I mean, you know, my mother would have skinned me alive if I went to Haight-Ashbury.
0: Ah. Yeah, well, I can see that.
1: I will admit that when I was young and so forth, I wanted to run away and go to Haight-Ashbury.
0: Yeah.
1: But, you know, I just basically wanted to get away from home.
0: Right, exactly. Exactly.
1: You know? And that hippie lifestyle at that time, you know, seemed pretty cool to me. Ugh. But what do I know? I was 11. You know?
0: Well, the thing that
1: I think, the
0: only thing I remember was the outrageous traffic, because it was literally 100,000 people come to this small area. And, you know, so it was overcrowding to the max. And of course, you know, we talk about now what's wrong with San Francisco. Well, Haight-Ashbury was kind of a microcosm of that. So, you know.
1: Yeah. I mean, I went, you know, with my family. We would go to San Francisco to do certain things, and yeah, it would, you know, and I think somebody, my family wanted to go on in that bus tour, and, you know, I was really embarrassed that they wanted to go and, you know, gawk at these people, and I, you know, just like, come on, you know, but yeah, they had bus tours that would go, and you could look at all the hippies, and... You know,
0: well,
1: I think the deal is
0: it was by Golden State Park. So, you know, you had the big park nearby and they had all those old Victorians and they were cheap. So, you know, that was really the deal. I think long before the Summer of Love, if you will, by 1960, mm-hmm. you were seeing, you know, musicians or, you know, back in the late 50s, quote unquote, beatniks, if you remember that, and all that.
1: Yeah,
0: again,
1: yeah.
0: Counterculture because it was cheap. And so these Victorians, it was really, really sad because they were at one point beautiful, large, single-family homes. And what they had done, of course, at World War II time is carved them into boarding houses or individual apartments. And, you know, as the middle class was relocating out to the suburb, they basically built their own tenements.
1: But it was always kind of a gathering place for...
0: Right,
1: you know, countercultural people.
0: From 1960, absolutely it was. It was cheap.
1: You know, and I'm like, you know, and I read Kerouac and I read all this stuff, and I'm like, oh, I want to do that, you know. But of course, now I'm older and wiser, and you know, but I don't, and I you know, everybody who lives in the Bay Area does not have memories of. In fact, I don't think even a lot of the people that were in Haight-Ashbury have much memories with the better living.

0: chemistry thing.
1: Well, right. Absolutely. The people who didn't get out. Because
0: and I went there in about 72. I had a friend who lived there, and actually that was one time when I tried to run away from home and I got found. I mean, it's hard to hide when you're a blind person.
1: Yeah.
0: And you're a high school age blind girl. It's kind of, especially when you go traveling with another partially sighted person,
1: right.
0: It's kind of hard to disappear into the crowd. But anyway, I had a friend that lived in one of those nice, those houses. And it was kind of, you know, people would come in and out and that kind of thing. But unfortunately, I should say, although I didn't think it was fortunate at the time, I was found and taken back home and grounded. And
1: Yeah. It's a wonder they didn't beat you within an inch of your life. Yes.
0: I would have rather been beaten within an inch of my life than the lectures
1: I got.
0: Oh, my God.
1: Well,
0: you know, it's like just...
1: It became very frightening to parents when you had things like Timothy Leary, turn on, tune in, drop out.
0: Exactly.
1: Yeah, but and they had the human be in, you know, oh, God, that was like 30,000 people. Literally, it was more than the area could have ever sustained. And the only people I know who wax sentimental about this weren't there.
0: Right. Yeah, it's like all the people who claim they were at Woodstock. And, you know,
1: right.
0: Woodstock, I was not there, but I know it was a nightmare.
1: Oh, yeah, John was there. He's got pictures to prove it.
0: Oh, my God.
1: Tell you stories. But yeah. Yeah, no, I had the displeasure of working the Miami Pop Festival, which was about 6 months before Woodstock, and originally the same people who put that together were going to put together Woodstock, but Woodstock fell apart so many times, six ways to Sunday, but there was just no way, absolutely no way.
0: I'd say
1: it was said at the time that over 100,000 young people, as they would like to say, flocked to Haight-Ashbury. I wouldn't be surprised, but you know, being there, how small an area this is.
0: Oh, yeah. Yeah. It's, you know, and most of them were living rough, you know, out in the park. And
1: right.
0: Then, you know, just different, you know, and it was not the beautiful thing that, you know, some people try to portray it. But, you know, I mean, when I was young, I kind of romanticized it. And, you know, I was kind of on the countercultural side of things anyway, still am in a way.
1: Yeah.
0: But I still have all my brain cells, at least think I do.
1: Well, you weren't trying the LSD or the mescaline or whatever it was they were handing out.
0: No. I did do LSD once, and that was
1: enough.
0: That's the end of that. Yeah. That was enough. Yeah, I'm paranoid enough. I don't need drugs.
1: Right. Don't need help. Yeah, exactly.
0: I mean, talk about a panic attack. Oh, my God.
1: But, you know, after the big be-in, they tried the human be-in. They tried again. They had a couple smoke-ins during the summer. And, you know, basically nobody came to those for the most part, other than people who were fighting the fact that cannabis was illegal. You know, it's just...
0: Right, yeah.
1: So, yeah. What can I say? But I can understand David. He wasn't there, and he likes the music, which is unfortunate but true.
0: Yeah, I do admit that I do like a lot of that music still.
1: Oh God.
0: And
1: okay.
0: Yeah, I do. But I have a, you know, I like varied things.
1: Yeah.
0: But you know, like John, I was talking to John one time, and he's a big Doors fan, and so am I.
1: Okay, yeah, we've got a big concert poster that was signed by all of them on the wall.
0: Yes. Oh, wow.
1: Yeah.
0: Uh-huh. Yeah.
1: So
0: and I just finished reading a book about them, and so anyway, but it's, you know, but I also love my R&B, and you know.
1: Yeah,
0: I'm very eclectic musically,
1: yeah.
0: I guess.
1: Yeah, I may ask for equal time because somewhere I have the first concert poster from that 1951 Alan Freed concert. So maybe I need equal time on the wall.
0: Oh, yeah, that would be good. Yeah. Oh, and before I forget, I have a request.
1: Oh, you do you? All right. And what would that request be?
0: I want to hear Catch You on the Rebound.
1: Oh, well, you know I'll play that. Absolutely.
0: Yeah, I heard it on Soul to City and I the other night, Sunday night.
1: Brenton Wood at his finest.
0: Yeah, I love anything.
1: Me
0: him.
1: Too. Yeah. Me, absolutely me too. I'm so sorry he's no longer with us.
0: Yeah. But I don't think I heard that song when it was out.
1: Well, it was a flip side, for one thing. It was the flip. Side of "Baby, You Got It."
0: Oh, okay.
1: Yeah,
0: that's one of 45 I didn't have. I had "Oogum Boogum."
1: Right. Yeah.
0: Yeah. I think the flip side of that was "I Like the Way You Love Me."
1: Yep. Absolutely. And so, flip side of Baby You Got It is Kitsch on the Rebound, which I thought was the definite A-side. But Oogum Boogum was also an album, so and that was interesting.
0: Oh,
1: and
0: one
1: of my favorite things on that was "I Think You Got Your Fools Mixed Up."
0: Oh, I'd like to hear that.
1: Oh, you don't know "I Think You Got Your Fools Mixed Up"? You must think I'm somebody else. I'll play that next.
0: Maybe I've heard it and I just don't remember it right now. And if I do, I'll tell you. If I heard it, I wouldn't mind hearing it again.
1: Yeah, no, it's just a great song. All right, I'll do it.
0: Okay, thanks.
1: Okay, thanks. Appreciate it. So 888-876-5593. "I Think You Got Your Fools Mixed Up" is coming up next on WGN Radio.

0: WGN Radio. I'm Raleigh James. Yes, 1967 was a spectacular year for Brenton Wood. And I know that Fran knows that, actually, because if she has Gimme Little Side, it's the flip side of that. Just like A Catch on the Rebound is the flip side of Baby You Got It, which, of course, we will play next because she asked for it. And it's a fine song. And, yeah, that's the summer of 67 I care about, David. The rest of it, well, so be it. All right, Brian and Seneca, welcome back to WGN Radio.
1: It's great to be here. Just had a few reminiscences on Eddie Schwartz and Steve and Johnny. Yeah. Also, you mentioned the Haight-Ashbury neighborhood of San Francisco and the homes that were split into multiple apartments and so on.
0: Yes.
1: Well, for all the changes that's happened to San Francisco, some good, some bad. The formerly split in the gazillion apartment building Victorian and Edwardian houses are now fully restored single-family homes to the high nines and only marginally less famous than the Painted Ladies in another part of San Francisco.
0: Yeah, and the prices are just out of sight. I mean, no one I know could afford it.
1: Well, you can't afford to buy an outhouse in California.
0: Exactly. So I occasionally will see some of the preserved houses. They'll be for sale or whatever, and it's some have names, you know, like the Four Seasons house and all that.
1: And you look at the price, and then you read the fine print. This is for one night, double occupancy.
0: Yeah, almost. It's I love when I go to these sites. Do you have a specific budget in mind? Nothing that I could afford is in this state. So, absolutely. And they're given walking tours of it, all that. And sure, and there were outlying neighborhoods like Buena Vista Park, and I know those mansions, they've probably redone as well. So, yeah. And I wouldn't be surprised. I don't know this, but remember the Grateful Dead house? That was 710 Ashbury. I'm sure that that has been restored because that was in 1890. I should look it up.
1: I'm pretty sure it's restored, and I'm pretty sure that either it was restored to a polite version of how they occupied it and is open for for-profit tours, or it's a private house, but they tolerate people going extra slow, driving past the front of it, that even the Grateful Dead couldn't get in the Grateful Dead house anymore, at least.
0: Hold on a minute. Don't go away. Stay right where you are, and we'll pick it up right after the news right here on WGN Radio.

WGN Radio. I'm Raleigh James. That's Maurice Ravel, 1930 on Polydor and Bolero. And that was what Gene wanted to hear. And I admit I normally would never play anything that was classical. But I thought to myself, well, you know, Gene likes it. Maybe I can find a doo-wop version, right? But what was interesting when I started to look is that people apparently have done a lot of writing on this particular song because obviously it's well known, to say the least. And one of the things that really caught my ear was that they thought that Flamingo by Earl Bostick was based on it. Yeah, you probably remember Flamingo. Well, maybe not. 1951. It was a great song. And I'll say that. So I figured, well, let's hear together if we hear any Ravel in it.

Yeah, well, I don't know that I make the connection, but I sure do like it. They say the track masterfully uses the sweeping triple-driven bolero rhythm, allowing Bostic's alto sax to wail over a hypnotic Latin-tinged groove. Yeah, well, that part's true. The other one that they mentioned I thought was really interesting was Harlem Nocturne. And, of course, they didn't know about Johnny Otis. They got it by the Viscounts. But, I mean, if you really want to hear Harlem Nocturne, you got to go to Johnny Otis. And now we got to see, does this sound anything like Bolero?

I don't know if they say so, I guess. And but they also had brought up Sleepwalk, claiming that featured the lush floating melody. A couple of steel guitars, romantic sway of bolero rhythm. Well, I never really thought about that, but it was a big hit. And they finally concluded. I probably don't need to play that for you, but finally concluded with a King Curtis. Yeah, right. They're comparing Soul Twist to bolero. Well, all right then. That I gotta hear.

0: All right. So they also get into Jeff Beck, but we'll leave him right where he belongs. Then we'll get back to Brian and Seneca. Sorry about the interruption, Brian. So during the news, I made use of myself to look up who owns the property now. And this is interesting. 710 Ashbury Street was sold in 1973 for $55,000. Now, remember, it had been a rental for a decade before that, so you can only imagine what the condition of this house was. But because of California law, the same entity still owns it. Their entire taxes on it are $3,000 a year.
1: Yeah, they got lucky and never got reassessed.
0: No, they couldn't be, exactly. Well, but that's an interesting thing, because if they made massive changes, and I would bet they did, they should have been reassessed. But they tried to sell it in 97 and in 2010, and both times they listed it for $990,000, and both times they removed the listing. And it was listed for 4,760 days and no takers.
1: Well, not all of the changes to San Francisco between the two summers of love were for the better.
0: Well, sure, but I mean, the house next door, I think, sold for like $6.2 million or something. So I can only imagine. They must have done some upgrades. But the woman who lives in it now has been interviewed, and she's been living in it for 40 years. But since it hadn't changed any hands, I assume it was her family that had it beforehand.
1: Probably so. No reason to get rid of it, especially if nobody's going to buy it.
0: Well, right. And I thought $990,000 was really cheap. But then again, I can only imagine, because all of these houses were rentals, and they were down and dirty rentals throughout the 60s. So you can only imagine what the interior must be like. But they must have fixed it up. I don't know. I'm curious.
1: Well, they'd have had to have cleaned it.
0: Well, yeah, obviously. I would think that, but I would also think that.
1: The reason the lead singer, whose name escapes me right now, but the lead singer for the Grateful Dead managed to get a general discharge from the Army and get out as early as possible, and he did it very simply.
0: Okay.
1: First, he gave up soap, deodorant, and water outside of the body roughly from the time he showed up at Fort Ordon, California on.
0: Okay. Now, was this Bob Weir? Because I know he was a big deal with Bob Weir was. I'm trying to think of and Jerry Garcia was the other one.
1: Jerry Garcia.
0: Yeah, the two of them together, Jerry Garcia and Bob Weir, they were both at Atherton High, and that's where they met. And so, and that was, you know, not too many years before the Grateful Dead became, well, I guess they both dropped out of high school and moved to a house just near Haight-Ashbury, obviously, 710. So, yeah. That's the deal. All right.
1: Yeah, and all those Bolero songs, must be hearing Cuban dances and Spanish waltzes in the back of their head somewhere or another, because none of them sounded anything like Ravel.
0: I didn't think, oh good, I'm so glad you said that. I thought maybe I just didn't have a deeper appreciation.
1: No, and for that matter, a lot of lyricists who are otherwise stumped for a melody love classical composers because they're in the public domain.
0: Oh, of course they are. Yes, yes. But
1: and you change up the drum beat and maybe rekey it and put your lyrics on it.
0: Right.
1: You own it.
0: You do. It's true. All right. Well, very good. All right. Good to hear from you. Thank you, Brian.
1: Yeah, about Eddie Schwartz and them.
0: Yes.
1: I listened to all three of them when they were still at WIND, and this was in the days when their transmitter was so weak, not that it's any stronger now, but you couldn't get WIND where I live in the daytime.
0: Mm-hmm.
1: But I had this old immediate post-war Philco radio, and that radio had some pull to it, so I could get WIND clear as day after dark. So I listened to Ed Schwartz and Steve King and Johnny Putnam when they were on the radio there. And looking at the internet to refresh my memory, Schwartz was the first of the three to move to WGN.
0: Yes.
1: And he was invited by Bob Collins.
0: Yes.
1: Which makes their management's reluctance to re-sign Schwartz when his contract ended, all the more curious because Collins was still around
0: absolutely.
1: In the 2000s.
0: Yes, absolutely he was.
1: I guess they decided it was cheaper to run a single six-hour radio show every night instead of two three-hour shows, even if Johnny Putnam wasn't brought over full-time, you know, from the beginning.
0: Yeah, I don't know. Because
1: she originally showed up, first off...
0: In mornings, doing like,
1: Yeah.
0: Uh-huh.
1: First off, this was in the days of Dr. Milton Rosenberg on Extension 720. He was not the original host, but he was one of the guests on the first broadcast of Extension 720 with three or four other guests and whoever was hosting at the time.
0: Okay.
1: And he made such a powerful impression that after maybe a year or two, he was called back to be the host, and he remained the host until basically the end of the show. With the Night of the Long Knives, when Rosenberg was forced to retire, they tried bringing in a platoon of different hosts, and nobody could handle it.
0: Yeah, I can understand that. You really can't do it. Absolutely.
1: But in the days of Rosenberg, Extension 720 ran from 9 to 11 p.m.,
0: yeah.
1: And then they were followed during the weekdays once they quit having Jay Andres work overnight 7 days a week. They were followed by 3 hours of Eddie Schwartz and then ultimately the 3 hours of Steve King. Mm. And Steve King would bring his wife in sneakily by calling her on the intra-office telephone. She would be the trouble desk, the information desk, the research desk, some nights just desk. And it was those interactions between King and Putnam on air, along with the callers, that was the final straw to move her over from traffic to co-host with King, which she's done ever since.
0: Yeah. Yeah. So there you go.
1: And Schwartz wasn't really supposed to become a overnight host because people figured he did not have a voice for radio.
0: Right, absolutely, that nasally voice and all that, of course.
1: But
0: he had such good content.
1: Yeah, the one night where his host called in sick at the last minute with no substitute host available meant they either had to choose between Ed Schwartz and Dead Airspace, and Dead Airspace is no good at reading commercials. So Schwartz got his chance, and he grabbed it, and he never stopped running.
0: No, and he was great. When I would occasionally, when I was at KOA in Denver and there were a lot of sports interruptions, I would fly to Chicago and sit with him during the show, and then we'd drive around afterwards. And this guy knew everyone and everything. He knew where everybody was buried, and it was always a trip to be with Eddie.
1: Yeah, and although I don't think they ever worked together directly, Ed Schwartz was certified as a paramedic, although I don't believe he ever went to work for the Chicago Fire Department or any other agency. But you could almost see him working as a paramedic on a scene where Larry Schreiner was working on the police side.
0: Yeah, no, I think he got that thing when he was in college at Triton, I think. But I don't think he ever did anything with it either. But boy, he sure knew, like I say, he knew where all the bodies were buried. He knew everybody.
1: Oh yeah, and he I don't if he ever failed to put on a good show, well, I missed a fair number of them, but it's if he put on a bad show, it's one of the ones I didn't hear.
0: Yeah, I'm with you. All right. Well, wonderful to hear from you. Thank you.
1: Thank you.
0: All right. So 888-876-5593 is 8888 Raleigh. He was very young when he died. He was only like 62. But weight is what got him. He just couldn't carry that much weight too much longer. And sadly, that was it. And so, yeah, I talked to him a few weeks before he died, a few times, actually. And I knew that it was imminent. All right, so we've got Marge, and Marge is in West Dallas. Marge, welcome back to WGN Radio. It's been a while.
2: Hi, Raleigh.
0: How are you?
2: I'm doing well, but I had heard the last part of a call from last hour, you had a guy that his wife had vertigo.
0: Oh, she does, yes. And we've talked about this at length because I had vertigo for about 5 years, and she's been doing therapy.
2: Okay, because I had vertigo also, and I went to the Mayo Clinic website when my doctor wasn't of any help.
0: Right.
2: And found out there's like four types of vertigo.
0: Yes, there is. But most of us had benign positional vertigo, the BPV, meaning they had no idea why. Did they ever find out what, because Meniere's disease, yes, but most people don't have that, or, you know, vestibular neuritis or neurological. But most people have the BPV. How about you?
2: That was mine. When I'd get up in the morning especially, I'd be very, very dizzy.
0: Uh-huh.
2: And it was usually when every year I would go to a family reunion and we'd go to one of the water parks.
0: Mm-hmm.
2: And we'd come home and I'd have such bad sinus problems. And it was from my sinuses getting an infection, and it affected pressure against my inner ear.
0: Right.
2: And that caused the problem. And of all places I went, I didn't go to a doctor. Well, I went to a doctor and he wasn't of any help. And the readings I got from the Mayo Clinic website mentioned a physical therapist, and I remember thinking, a physical therapist?
0: Right, right, like Epley, absolutely.
2: Yeah, Epley maneuver.
0: Right, yeah. Absolutely. Epley's the big one. That's what I had mentioned the first time the caller and I had talked about it with his wife. And they also have other VRT, other therapy that they do now, too, but Epley's the big one.
2: Yes, and he helped me in like one session, and then I had a little tune-up after that in a second session. But there was a man from my church that he suffered for years and years after a major car accident where he actually broke the steering wheel of his car. This was years ago. And I told him to go to this therapist, and not knowing the seriousness of why he had it.
0: Right.
2: And the physical therapist helped him. He suffered for years and years going to a doctor who was treating him. Well, you'd think the doctor would, but they don't want to send you to a therapist.
0: Right.
2: Because, you know, that means you don't need a doctor.
0: Right. Or God forbid you mention the word chiropractor, they turn green.
2: Yes. Yeah. And he was so thrilled, he and his wife, because he suffered for, it was several decades from this accident. And It took a maneuver without meds. It was that Epley maneuver.
0: Yep. Yep, it works very well to reposition. It didn't work for me, but it certainly didn't make me worse, and I was more than happy to try it. And after about 5 years, it just, like everything else, it went away. We don't know why, and we don't know why it came, why it's gone, but it is, thank God. But for a lot of people, that's why I mentioned Epley directly to the caller, because that, of all the treatments, that's the one that has the best success.
2: Yeah, and it worked for another person. My sister she's a hairdresser. She had a client who was suffering seasonal as the changes and the pollen and stuff and the sinus problem, and it helped her too.
0: Yeah.
2: So it'll help.
0: I hope so. I don't know if she's doing that or not, or if she's doing vestibular rehab, which they do. It's kind of a customized PT thing where they retrain the brain to recognize the signals, you know, because that theory is that your brain isn't recognizing things correctly, and that's correct. It's leading the imbalance and the dizziness. So I don't know. I don't know what she's doing, but I sure hope it's working.
2: Yeah. Well, I hope it works with that Epley maneuver, because Mayo Clinic recommended it, and it helped for me and two other people.
0: Yeah, it's absolutely worth trying. There's no downside to it. I haven't heard of any reason why you wouldn't try it.
2: Yeah, and it's so easy.
0: Yeah, yeah, and not painful.
2: Right, and no meds.
0: Right, all good. All right,
2: okay.
0: Thanks.
2: You're
0: good
2: welcome.
0: To hear from you. Don't wait so long next time.
2: Oh, I hung on.
0: Okay, well, thank you.
2: Bye-bye.
0: Okay, bye. All right, so 888-876-5593. I don't remember if I actually did something or not. So Adam can maybe whisper in my ear and tell me, but if I didn't, I'll do it now.
3: 5645.
0: So, okay. So, how about this? We'll talk to Brian and Marge, Brian with a Y, and Marge and James and Chris and Mark and you two next hour on WGN Radio.

0: WGN Radio, I'm Raleigh James. Yes, more Brenton Wood, 1967, and the flip side of Baby You Got It, Catch You on the Rebound. And yeah, wonderful stuff. On Double Shot, that was Irwin Zucker's little label. He used to have a stamp on all of them. Promotion and Motion. All right, so there you have that. 888-876-5593-8888. Raleigh and Jim in Richmond. All right, Jim, what's up tonight?
1: Hey, Raleigh, thank you for taking my call.
0: Sure.
1: I just am excited to talk to you about Steve and Johnny.
0: Okay.
1: I have listened to them for a long time, and I love their show. But I want to let you know that after listening to them and texting them and everything, I found out we grew up in the same neighborhood.
0: Oh,
1: and,
0: okay.
1: And she went to Senn High School, which is where my father went in the 30s, and it's like a less than a quarter of a mile from my house.
0: Uh-huh.
1: And after all of our, you know, listening to her and everything, we grew up in this, like a quarter of a mile from our house. I went to St. Gregory High School, which is like three quarters of a mile from my house.
0: Uh-huh.
1: And that's where my parents were born. I mean, married. And I just, you know, was excited to hear about all the stuff that she was talking about. And I just want you to know that it's, you know, it's great to hear from people from my old neighborhood.
0: Sure.
1: And everything. And I'm just overwhelmed that you took my call. And I'm trying to get my thoughts together.
0: That's right.
1: But it's just, you know, amazing that it's just so close to where I live. And now I live like 100 miles away. But,
0: oh, I know. And I wish you could get back to civilization.
1: Right. I would love to get back, you know, back to that civilization.
0: Yeah.
1: But I just wanted to let you know that I've been talking to Karen from Chicago,
0: mm-hmm.
1: and she lives right across the street from Senn High School, which is less than a quarter of a mile from where I used to live. And if you want to talk to somebody who's gone through everything, I wish you would, you know, talk to her, because she has gone from everything. She's been blind since birth.
0: Yep. No, she calls. And we talk to her when she calls.
1: Right.
0: Absolutely.
1: Right. And I just talked to her like 2 days ago or 3 days ago because of John gave her my phone number. And thank you, John.
0: Okay.
1: And she is wonderful. And you know, and I just want you to know, if you could talk to her for a while, she would tell you some tremendous stories of how she's how she's gone through what she's had to go on through since birth.
0: Well, that's great.
1: And
0: she's welcome to call anytime.
1: Right. And also, too, is thank you for everybody that's been helping me and everything. And I'm going through a lot of stuff with a lot of people in my life right now, but I just wish Karen would call and talk to you.
0: Well, hopefully she will. The door is open.
1: And right, and I wanted to let you know that I love Steve and Johnny, but I love you guys more.
0: Well, either way, we're just glad to have you, and we'll talk to you soon. Now, tomorrow's Wednesday. You're going to the retinologist?
1: No.
0: Okay.
1: I don't have any more important appointments to the 17th.
0: All right, so some time off. Well, hopefully you can do something you like.
1: Right.
0: All right.
1: And thank everybody.
0: Okay, thanks for calling. We'll talk to you soon. Thanks, Jim. All right, so 888-876-5593-8888, Raleigh. And we have Brian with a Y. In, well, it says Miami with two I's, but I think Broward County. But either way, Brian is back.
2: Hey, Raleigh. Well, I too am overwhelmed every time you take one of my calls, which is why I say so many knuckleheaded things, but I'll try to do better. The news of the night has inspired me to paraphrase the iambic pentameter words that Shakespeare put into the mouth of the statesman Mark Antony. Friends, Chicagoans, countrymen, I come not to praise Scott Pelley, because I never liked him in the first place, nor do I come to bury him. He just did that himself, or at least his career, at Black Rock yesterday at that infamous meeting. And while Bad Day at Black Rock was a fantastic Spencer Tracy film, it was a boneheaded career move for him. And tonight, he's as done at CBS News as Murrow and Cronkite are tonight. What say you, Raleigh?
0: I have absolutely no idea.
2: Well, I mean, you knew Pelley was fired.
0: Yes, but see, I don't have a TV. Well, I mean, we have them in the house because John watches TV. I never had a TV before John. I don't watch this stuff. I couldn't identify him out of a crowd, but yes.
2: Well, you read the New York Times.
0: Oh, I absolutely do not. I don't I don't read that, and I don't read the Washington Compost either, so no.
2: Well, then we have different reading habits.
0: Yes,
2: okay.
0: Absolutely. No, I'm more likely to read the New American.
2: The charming young lady earlier talking about sightless people, that's a special place in my existence. Both my mother, my late mother, and I have read for the blind. And neither of us had any blind folks in our family, we just both naturally and independently gravitated toward that. I was amazed when I called up St. Louis from L.A. and told Mom that I was reading for the blind. She said, yeah, I've been doing that for 6 months.
0: Oh, great.
2: So I guess, but anyway, that brought to mind something that's, I hope you'll find this as important as I do. There was a caller to a talk radio program several years back, Bob in Cleveland, who had just recently, 2-3 months before he made the call to the commercial news talk radio program, and it's a nationally syndicated show. A couple months before, he went totally blind, not legally blind, totally blind,
0: right.
2: And he was not handling it well emotionally. And he called up just for emotional support from the host, and the host had nothing more to say, better to say than, well, good luck to you, and if I could reach out and hug you, I would, but we're on radio. That's all he said. Here's some advice for anybody who is sightless. I'm not much of a musician, Raleigh, but I can play all the basic rock instruments, piano, guitar, drums, bass, even a little harp, but the only one I can play better with my eyes closed is drumming. I wouldn't advise anybody who is sightless to take up the drums. You can, in short order, if somebody just shows you the basics, just doing a basic backbeat, you can take it from there yourself and be just as accomplished a musician on that instrument in a way you wouldn't be able to probably be on, say, piano, unless you're Stevie Wonder or Ray Charles or something like that. Comment, please.
0: Yeah, well, Ricky McKinney, he was Blind Boys of Alabama, one of the most famous driving drummers out there. So, yes.
2: Yeah,
0: it's interesting.
2: It just might cheer up somebody that is in that unfortunate situation. Raleigh, always an honor to
0: Thanks
2: chat
0: for calling.
2: With you, and keep rocking forever. Never retire.
0: Oh, God, don't say that. But it's good to hear from you. Thanks, Brian. I appreciate it. All right.
2: So
0: yes, indeed. Yeah, it requires a lot of spatial memory because, of course, you're not looking at the drums and the cymbals. So you have to map it out in your brain first, every piece of hardware. You make sure it's in the same spot every time, obviously. But if you're doing this at home, your kit is set up, so it's not a big deal. And then, of course, there's some memorization and then vibrational feedback. So if you're into music, I think it's a good suggestion. If you like that. Yeah, I remember, junior high school, they either had to take arts and crafts or arts and something or whatever, or band. And I tried arts and crafts, and they kind of threw me out. They suggested band, because I can't draw a straight line with a ruler. And so I take band, and I take drums, right? Because I realize, oh, I've got a gimmick here. My mother didn't know about practice pads, so I didn't get one. I got a block of wood. And boy, I tell you, anytime I wanted her to yell, don't do your homework, I just bang on the block of wood and get away with it. But I remember after the first year, I said, well, I might sign up for band again. And the band instructor said, please don't. And so I realized, okay, no native sense of rhythm. Got it. All right, so 888-876-5593. But I'll tell you what, I know a good backbeat when I hear it. We'll pick it up. We've got Mark in Aurora. We got Chris in South Carolina. Karen in Chicago. And you two coming up on WGN Radio.

0: And radio. I'm Robert James, and that's Sammy Turner on Big Top. Always, Mike in Cleveland wanted to hear that. 1959, happy to play it. Mark in Aurora, welcome back to WGN Radio.
1: Yeah, good morning. It looks like I'm going to have to give you some of my comments tonight and some of them either tomorrow or Thursday night, because I have a few reflections, kind of nostalgic, on the Milt Rosenberg show. But tonight I've got some comments on Ravel's Bolero. Mm. First of all, comparing between that and the other pieces you played,
0: yeah,
1: I could only hear the faintest resemblance. I would say maybe there was influence there, but not.
0: Yeah, I'm
1: much
0: with you.
1: Resemblance.
0: I didn't hear
1: secondly,
0: it.
1: Secondly, my high school music teacher and choral director once said that he read somewhere that Ravel drove himself insane writing that piece, because it was so repetitive. And the repetitiveness brings me to my third set of comments, and that is that Ravel was a precursor to people like Mike Oldfield and Philip Glass and maybe, yeah, Tangerine Dreams too, because they all did music that was very repetitive but constantly and gradually changing, and it built upon itself. And one piece that does kind of resemble Ravel is there's an album by Emerson, Lake and Palmer called Trilogy.
0: Mm-hmm.
1: And the last cut on that album is called Abaddon's Bolero, which,
0: mm-hmm,
1: you know,
0: yep,
1: probably is tongue in cheek because Abaddon is a synonym for Satan. But anyway.
0: Wait a minute, why?
2: I don't know. Well,
0: oh.
2: I have to call him and find out.
0: Oh, we're off the air?
2: Yeah.
0: Are you sure?
2: I'm listening.
0: Not now. This is
2: air.
0: A replay. So oh, yeah, call. You're right. We're off the air. All right. Hang on a minute, Mark. I don't know why we're off the air.
1: Okay.
0: As far as I know, I'm broadcasting, but I've got a story. All right.
2: Adam's talking to you.
0: You are? You're talking? Okay.
3: Hey,
0: what's the deal, Adam?
3: I don't know. I lost you for a minute there, but I got you back now. You ready to go back on?
0: Yeah, then I'll talk to you during the news.
3: Okay.
0: All right, so here I am. I don't know why I was gone,
1: yeah,
0: but I think why I was gone, actually,
1: yeah,
0: I've tried another broadband provider, and it's normally my backup connection, and they're supposed to be really good, don't you know? Yeah, well, so we'll just leave that for the time being, and we have Mark back. All right, you with me, Mark?
1: Yeah, did the audience miss most of what I just said?
0: Everybody missed what you said.
1: Okay, maybe I'll just start over that.
0: We talked about
1: the pieces that you played have very little resemblance,
0: yeah,
1: to Bolero. They might have an influence there, but so that's my first comment. My second comment is that my high school music teacher and choral director told me he read somewhere that Ravel drove himself nearly insane writing that piece.
0: Okay.
1: Because it was so repetitive.
0: All right, hang on
1: and
0: a minute.
1: And then
0: let's talk about that a second, because that's actually not true. As far as that goes.
1: Well, he just said he read it.
0: No,
1: somewhere.
0: I understand that, but there's something behind it that's interesting, because neurologists and psychiatrists have actually studied it. And they agree that the obsessive repeating structure was an early symptom of primary progressive aphasia, you know, which is degenerative brain condition, rather than the cause of his madness. So it was composed in 1928, and it was seen as an indicator, a symptom of what was going on, because it was a single, unevolving melodic theme that repeated 18 times without development.
1: Yeah.
0: And so, therefore, believe me, they've done entire studies on this, saying that this is indicative of declining neurological health and distress, and that it was progressive aphasia.
1: Because Oliver Sacks talked about one of his patients losing specific forms of brain power, and he was an artist, and Oliver Sacks commented that this was the essay called "The Man Who Mistook His Wife for a Hat,"
0: mm-hmm,
1: and he had a degenerative brain disease, and
0: right,
1: it turns out that his wife, who apparently kissed his feet, thought that he was moving into a new form of abstract art. And Oliver Sacks commented that he was so sad because what was actually happening was that this man's art was degenerating because right. his brain was degenerating.
0: Right.
1: And then thirdly, there's a, he was, Bolero, I think it was a precursor to people like Mike Oldfield and Philip Glass, because they also wrote a genre called minimalism, which builds up upon itself gradually and goes through gradual changes despite its repetition. And there's an album by Emerson, Lake, and Palmer called Trilogy. Are you still there?
0: Oh, I'm here. You're just Emerson, yeah. Lake, and Palmer. Could I like something less? I don't think so. But then again, I didn't like Bolero.
1: Well, but they did. They did a piece called Abaddon's mm-hmm. Bolero, which is another way of saying the Devil's Bolero. But mm-hmm. I think they said that in tongue in cheek, because like Ravel's Bolero, it started sparse and it gradually built up until there was a whole big musical climax, and that's the last cut on Emerson, Lake, and Palmer's Trilogy album. Now, you and I are obviously coming from different areas, because I love progressive rock, including Emerson, Lake, and Palmer.
0: Yeah, and I'm not going to hear it. But for people who want to hear it, that's fine. Now, let me tell you one more thing about Bolero.
1: Yeah.
0: When they did this study, they also went back and researched friends at the time and comments that were made. And there were a lot of notes that he was becoming increasingly absent-minded. He was having difficulty with coordination. So the bottom line is that the hypnotic repetitive nature was a classic symptom of early dementia and brain tissue erosion. So it was
1: a famous piece was inspired by a brain disease.
0: Yes, right. Rather than that he went crazy writing the music.
1: Something.
0: Well, there. I feel vindicated. I didn't like it the first time I heard it.
1: Well,
0: so there you are.
1: Well, actually, it's been said that Handel's Messiah.
0: Oh, I'm not going to listen to that.
1: It's been said that Handel was a bipolar person, and that he wrote the Messiah during a manic phase height.
0: This makes sense to me. I just don't understand why people are still revering it. But that's just me.
1: Oh, that's another piece. That's another piece I love.
0: Uh-huh. No, if it's classical,
1: yeah.
0: I don't like it,
1: the
0: period.
1: Whole
0: I don't
1: thing.
0: Like any of them.
1: So, you're so impoverished.
0: Oh, I absolutely. No, it's interesting when people say you know so much about music. That's so wrong, because my tastes are so narrow, and they are very narrow. And anything outside it, I won't stand for it. I will not stand in the room. You know, like 2001, when that movie came out, I walked out of it. I don't know how it turned out, but I was not going to listen to Also Sprach Zarathustra one more minute. So no, it's just not
1: when
0: my
1: the
0: thing.
1: Light when the light beam becomes more narrowly focused, it also goes farther.
0: Yeah, well.
1: So you're covering a lot of ground within a narrow.
0: Very narrow.
1: Beam.
0: Yes, exactly. But no,
1: there
0: I for whatever reason can't stand the stuff. But it's interesting nonetheless.
1: So tomorrow or Thursday, I'll reminisce a little about Milt Rosenberg.
0: Oh, I'd like that. Now, tomorrow we're on right at 10, and then Thursday it's depending on when the Stanley Cup playoffs stop playing. Yeah. All right. Good deal.
1: I probably won't call till after 11:30.
0: Well, I'll be here. All right. Thanks. Appreciate
1: Bye-bye.
0: It. Yeah. Speaking of being here, we'll be here right after the news on WGN Radio.

0: WGN Radio. I'm Raleigh James. It was Jim in Richmond who said, play your favorite Chuck Berry record, and I didn't have to think twice. Absolutely. Nadine, is it you? 1964 on Chess. Know every word. Sing it out loud with it. You don't want to hear it. All right, so Karen is in Chicago. Speaking of the devil, since Jim had been discussing Karen, welcome back to WGN Radio. Thanks.
1: Hi, Raleigh. You know what? I never missed anything. In fact, when the news was going on, I could hear you talking to
0: You would have heard it then. It didn't happen then. It happened from 1219 to 1221. But I can tell you, we've since done a little investigating here, and it's not our broadband connection because the stream was solid. There were no dropouts, so it probably was the code.

0: come home, and on Sunday go back to school. And it was incredible, just talking about, I remember the route, and he told me a little more about, of course, my dad would tell us, you know, well, my dad was had 5% sight. My mom was totally blind, and my sister and I were totally blind.
1: So is this genetic?
0: Yeah, on my mother's side.
1: Okay, and that's interesting.
0: We all had retinoblastoma.
1: Oh, man.
0: When I was a kid, it was referred to as glioma.
1: Right.
0: Now, I don't know if that's two different things or what, but that's what we were told. And then later on, as when I was an adult, I was told it was referred to as retinoblastoma.
1: Yeah, they change things like that, but I think basically, because when you're talking about a glioma, it's a little different, but retinoblastoma is, you know, normally what you think about if you've got the cancerous tumors and you're in a young child, or an optic.
0: Yeah, that's what.
1: But what you can have is you can have an optic pathway glioma, which is a tumor in the nerves connecting the eye to the brain rather than in the eye. So if it's eye, it's a blastoma.
0: In this case, they removed the eyes and severed the optic nerve.
1: Oh,
0: so, therefore,
1: yeah.
0: We weren't totally blind. I don't remember. Now, my sister's, from what my mother told us, hers was done in two surgeries. One, she was 9 months old when they discovered it, and then they removed the eyes, I guess, a year. And from what I understand, they did mine all at once, and I was about a year old.
1: Yeah, and the reason they act quickly is if you do act quickly, the cure rate is almost complete. It's over 95%. So in terms of that, that's why they do that. But that's certainly true with retinoblastomas, but with optic pathway gliomas, they're very slow growing. So there's other things that can be tried with that. But with retinoblastoma, you know, it's all over. And there's a mutation. There's some mutation in one of the genes, and I don't remember which one, but you're saying your mom had it, but your dad did not?
0: Oh, no. We're not real sure. What? Because, of course,
1: yeah.
0: He was born in 1913.
1: Right.
0: So all we know is, and from what we were told as kids,
1: right.
0: They put too much of, I can't remember when it was, in his eyes, and he lost his sight.
1: Oh.
0: Some chemical or not. I don't remember what it was, but it was put in a baby's eyes when they're born.
1: Oh, yeah, right, like silver?
0: I don't remember now what it was.
1: Right.
0: I knew, but anyhow, they put too much in his eyes. He lost all the sight in one eye and had 5% in the other.
1: Oh, that's a shame.
0: But we had a lot of fun growing up. I remember after my grandfather died, my grandmother came to live with us when I was about three, and the reason she did that was I had a cleft palate. I was born with it, and at one point, I had to be fed with a spoon, and my mom couldn't do that because she couldn't see.
1: Right.
0: So Grandma came down to help, and she just stayed with us. And we had a ball. She took us shopping, read to us. She did so much for us kids and for my mom. And we grew up a very happy family. My father was a musician, and I became a musician. And he played piano and trumpet and organ, and he played accordion enough to teach me how. And I took piano and organ in school. My sister had a wonderful voice. She sung. And we would have jam sessions and all kinds of neat stuff. My mom would make popcorn for us. And we had a great time.
1: Yeah, and a life worth living.
0: Yeah, and we went places together as a family.

0: My parents belonged to what was called the Badger Association for the Blind, and every 2 months they would have dances, and the whole family would go together.
1: Oh, that's great.
0: And I had a wonderful family life. I couldn't have asked for more. And very understanding parents. They really cared about us and taught us well.
1: And could relate.
0: Oh, yeah.
1: Yeah, which is important. Yeah, yeah, because I'll tell you.
0: One of the rules.
1: When you got the wrong set of parents, it can be sheer misery. But that's terrific.
0: Oh,
1: when,
0: I went to school. Yeah,
1: probably.
0: I went to school with girls and with kids who their parents were overprotective, and oh man, when they got to school, they had a terrible time. One of the rules was that when we grew up and graduated, we were to make damn sure we got jobs. My dad didn't.
1: Good.
0: He worked 3 jobs, and all. My mom worked for a little while. He did not want us not going out and supporting ourselves. That was one of the rules. We had to do that, and we did.
1: No, that's wonderful, and you're right. The overprotection is just really sad. But worse than that, I have had friends whose their parents literally abused them physically when they were young. They were just not going to deal with it. You know, it's like, I don't know why you're blind, but I'm not going to deal with it. And I thought it was just terrible. And, you know, I won't mention any names, but I had one in particular. Sadly, he's gone now. He died of a heart attack. But man, his mother was just horrible to him, and it absolutely affected him later in life.
0: Oh, man. I remember one girl especially who I knew because our parents knew each other. They lived in the area. In fact, my mom had graduated from Superior's Teachers College before she got married. And she homeschooled this little girl for a while, and then eventually, of course, we got to know her, and she came to school at Janesville. She was totally lost, and I felt so sorry for her. I used to take her back and forth to the dormitory and to class, and you know, doing anywhere I could help her, I would try to help her. And I felt so sorry for her. And they finally took her out of school because the parents, being so overprotected, felt that she was being mistreated in school.
1: Right. No, it's good that someone's stepping in, because statistically, unfortunately, children with disabilities, particularly blindness, but some other disabilities as well, are more prone to abuse from parents overall. And it's just unconscionable, but it's what it is. So it's nice when those signs can be recognized and there can be some intercession in that.
0: Yeah, I don't know. You know, because of the life I had and because of the situation I was in, I find it so hard to believe when people say, oh, well, totally blind people can't raise families.
1: Yeah, right.
0: How could your mother know when you were doing something wrong? Well, I'll tell you what. Mothers know that stuff. And if she called me and said, Karen, I want you to do something, no big deal. But if she said, Karen Jean, well, time to run for the hills, guys. She knows.
1: No, well, absolutely. But that's just ignorance to such a degree. And, you know, I've mentioned many times when I've been out at lunch with a blind friend and the waitress will say, well, what is he having? Well, I don't know. Ask him. You know, I mean, that stuff is just ridiculous, what you see. And
0: I had a friend. I was going to visit my girlfriend in Cincinnati one time, and he was a friend of my husband, and he took me to the Greyhound station to buy my ticket. And the agent said, where is she going, and what time does she want to leave? And he said, hell, I don't know. I'm staying here.
1: Right, good for you. Absolutely. Absolutely.
0: I loved it. I laughed so hard I couldn't help it.
1: Yeah, no, 100%. I mean, it's just absolute, abject ignorance. And it's one of those things that really needs to be more highlighted in society because it's just ridiculous.
0: You know, another one that my sister just had no patience. She was kind of short-tempered on occasion, and she just hated ignorance or stupidity. Whenever one time she and I went downtown together shopping, and we had a favorite dress shop we used to go to, and we were walking down to, I forget where we were, and the lady walked up to Judy and she said, "Hello, Judy," and she's talking, she said, "Do you know who I am?" And Judy said, "No, but I hope you do."
1: Good for you.
0: Yeah. Judy, when you come up, she just would not tolerate it.
1: Yeah. Yeah. It's just unfortunate all the way around, but, you know, it's the human condition. But you obviously have triumphed, and a good early background helps with that, but overall it comes down to your character, and you're doing great.
0: It was my mom and dad that gave me that, and I always followed my dad around. I wanted to learn how to fix things, and he did things in his workshop. I was totally fascinated by it. And my sister, she was the other way. She wanted to have a family and deal with, you know, we were just two opposite, but we were like best friends. We were inseparable.
1: That's great. Absolutely great. All right. Well, I'm so glad you called, and I'm glad you're talking to Jim, and you call us anytime. Love to hear from you.
0: Yeah. Thank you for getting me acquainted with Jim. He is just fantastic. I enjoy talking to him.
1: Excellent. Well, good deal. All right. Well, we'll talk to you soon. Thank you.
0: And you too. And thank you, Raleigh, right, for taking my call.
1: Always.
0: I enjoy your show.
1: Thanks. Appreciate that. All right, so let's see. As usual, we're running out of time. I'm talking too much. Tomorrow night is an absolutely full show, 3 big hours, and we can talk about anything you want, but we'll try to hopefully. I think we say goodbye to Mark and Aurora, so let me drop that. All right. And, James and Chris have been waiting a really long time, so we'll get there, and I hope we'll get to Eduardo and Tam. Well, we'll see on WGN Radio. WGN Radio, I'm Raleigh James. We'll forego the bumper because time is marching on, and let us see what is happening to James on the south side. Welcome back to WGN Radio, James.
2: How are you?
1: Thank you for
2: taking my call.
1: Always, always. Thanks for all the lovely links.
2: Okay, I sent you a couple ones I thought were potential question ones.
1: Yeah. Well, I couldn't do much with the vending machines because it's a well-known one, but it's so much fun to talk about that it is hard to believe that vending machines kill more than sharks.
2: Yeah, so you got a chance to talk about
1: that. Oh, yeah, talked about that at length, yes. And let's face it, we've all wanted to rattle those darn machines when our item doesn't, you know, fall to the bottom from the coil. But it's amazing that in fact, enough people have done it for 2 deaths a year.
2: Yes, and and then there's, okay, the parenting one where they said that, it wasn't because of better parenting, at least the psychologist was saying, but that enough what you call benign neglect that's allowed to be. So that was a good one.
1: But I particularly like the surprising ways toilets have killed people.
2: Form of death.
1: Who would have ever thought that statistically the toilet is one of the most dangerous pieces of equipment in your home?
2: Yeah, true. I mean, yeah, you wouldn't have thought that. I was kind of shocked, but then I thought, you know, maybe shouldn't have been surprised.
1: Yeah, right, exactly. Well, you know, all these people who want to find ways to prevent things, I guess the only way to prevent this is to make sure homes don't have bathrooms. There are 40,000 toilet-related injuries every year, and, of course, we know about Elvis and all that, but the kitchen gets the reputation, you know, the knives and the flames and all that, but apparently the bathroom is the real hazard. And I can see that. A hard tile floor, wet surfaces, you know, getting up and down, yeah. You know, if you got a bathtub, getting in it. So, yeah, I can see that that would happen. You know, the things we never think about. For instance, I had no idea there were deaths from babies drowning in toilet bowls. Now, what I want to know is, where is the parent?
2: Yeah, although not direct experience, but from talking to somebody who does have direct, where a child actually went, lifted up the ball and kept, was playing in it.
1: Oh, God. Yeah, again, where are the parents or the caregiver? You know, it's just like all the warnings on medicines and everything else they have. It's like, well, if you have a parent in the room, the kid's not going to get this.
2: But of course, thankfully, this kid's so big that he can't really get it.
1: right, exactly. He couldn't flush himself down. Well, that's good to hear. So, so I found that out, and I'm not going to go over the other thing about straining killing you, but I'll let other people read the fact that the toilet can, in fact, kill you. Use your imagination. Now, beer making you attracted to mosquitoes, you know, I've always heard that, but I've yet to have any beer, and no one is more attractive to mosquitoes than me, so I don't know.
2: And then, of course, there's the missing persons from the wall,
1: right?
2: I was kind of shocked when I said, "Hey, I didn't hear about this little mishap at sea." Basically, completely demolished a destroyer in the process.
1: Yes. So there you go. Always a fine group of links, and yes, thank me the one. I'm probably going to try to find a way to use it. I know the answer, but that doesn't mean everybody else will. So thank you for that.
2: Okay. Hopefully a couple of these other ones you might be able to use.
1: Well, we'll see. We'll see about that. But they're fun to talk about anyway, including Walt Disney being cryogenically frozen. There's a lot of talk about that. So we'll get to the facts on that. Thanks to you. And it's always good to hear from you.
2: Okay. You take care.
1: All right.
2: Okay,
1: you too. Thanks. All right. So.
2: I did have that 12 at 12:19 where it phased out. Actually, yeah. I've had it phased out on you a couple of times.
1: Yeah. I don't know. I'll tell you, we've checked our streams, and our connection is solid. So it can either be the codec or something else at the other end. But I don't know. Our connection was solid. All right. Thanks. Appreciate
2: it. I was glad it didn't go completely, thankfully.
1: Yes. We're here. All right. Thanks. And we'll be here tomorrow night, 21 hours from now. Thanks to James. All right. So now let us say goodbye to James and see poor Chris. He's been waiting forever. Are you still alive, Chris?
3: Yes, I'm still alive.
1: Oh, good. I'm glad to hear it. What's up?
3: Nothing much. You said Walt Disney died because he was cryogenically frozen.
1: No. He didn't die from that. It's after he died. There's a lot of stories about that they did cryogenically freeze him to preserve him. No, he didn't die from it. So the question is, he died from lung cancer in 1966. And so the reality is that he was not cryogenically frozen. Everybody talked about that, but he was cremated the day afterwards. And so the death certificate shows it. But for what's...
3: Yeah, one more thing.
1: Yes.
3: One more thing. You remember, it's WGN Relay. You remember Nick DiGillo used to be on at midnight before you came?
1: Yes.
3: What happened to him? He used to entertain as well.
1: Yeah, I don't know. I think he was on another, I don't know. But I think there might be something online.
3: So, oh, okay.
1: Yeah, try that.
3: Yeah, and I'll call back tomorrow.
1: Okay,
3: early.
1: I will get to you quicker. Thank you. I'll talk to you tomorrow night.
3: You're welcome.
1: All right, so, and Eduardo, I hope you'll call me tomorrow night, too, because that pretty much is a wrap. We thank Adam for keeping us on the air and John for screening your calls, but above all, I thank you for calling. Made it a pleasure to do, and looking forward to doing it again soon on WGN Radio.
4: 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I'm Grant Marshall, 2020 News, real stories, real fun. Heat Hack Hustle, a Paris prediction play turns temperature-twisting trouble. Officials say suspicious spikes at a Charles de Gaulle airport weather sensor may have helped players on prediction market platform Polymarket purloin puffed-up payouts. Wagers on the daily high hit nearly $1.4 million over 2 days, with some scoring tens of thousands. Investigators suspect someone may have warmed the works with hairdryer hijinks to win the wager. They bet on the weather. Now the forecast favors fraud. Schemeboat sillies. Time to abandon quip like brats heaving a stinking ship. Saturday Night Live's Colin Jost and Pete Davidson may have to realize gall is lost with their Staten Island fairy fail sponge flop face plant. The Empire State says it should sink their gonzo goondoggle to become an artificial reef, since the jive from New York guys are now up Skits Creek without a payoff. Their bottomless bit is now little more than oh-oh-oh your boat. Supersize spree, dive through nervous. Girls gone wild at a Wendy's in Trenton, New Jersey at 3 a.m. when the spree stooges went wacko. Climbing through the drive-thru window, hurling grub and drinks and sauce in all directions. Nasty curses too. After one of the witches fired her shoe at somebody, she actually screamed she wanted the croc back. Insane clown saucy flew the coop, but the popo have plenty of pics of heels on wheels. And that's what's happening. I'm Grant Marshall, 2020 News.
1: 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We started right after the Stanley Cup playoffs, probably around 10:15. 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

0: WGN Radio. I'm Raleigh James. We have almost 3 hours to spend together tonight, and if it's on your mind, I'll make sure that it is on mine. A number of things to talk about, thanks to links from wonderful engineer Bob and from James on the South Side and everybody else. Actually, James sent me some stuff he was thinking might be good for Monday Night Trivia, some of which he very well may be right, some of which probably too widely known, but there was one that I came across of his list, and I'd seen it before. I knew the answer, but it's still absolutely mind-boggling to me, and that is, you are more likely to be killed by a vending machine than a shark. Now, of course, in both cases, but certainly in the vending machine, you kind of have to be involved yourself in causing the event to happen. Maybe not so much with sharks, but definitely the vending machines. What it is, as you probably know, they tip over. A lot easier than many people would believe. And apparently there are, from vending machines, on average in the last, 50 years or so, 2.18 fatalities per year. Yeah, 113 injuries caused by the machines tipping over. And and apparently the risk of dying from a vending machine is 1 in 112 million, so I wouldn't stay awake at night. And again, you kind of got to be shaking it for it to happen. But as far as sharks, 1 in 250 million, meaning vending machines are twice as deadly as sharks. And that's probably true if you eat the contents in most cases, but maybe more so, actually, than tipping it over. By the way, of course, I probably don't have to say it, but the vending machine deaths were 100% human-caused. Yeah, and it's the fact that they tip. But we've all been there. I've never actually tried to shake one, but I have been mad. I think I punched a few of them, at least, when you put in your hard-earned coins and you don't get your item. You know, it doesn't fall off the spool or whatever it is. And yeah, you want to take things into your own hands. Don't tip them. All right, so there you go. That's my advice for tonight. After that, I'm completely out of advice. 888-876-5593. So as you can see, if it's on your mind, it'll be on mine. Nick is in Baltimore. What's up, Nick?
1: Hey, Raleigh. Good evening. I wanted to drop in just for a couple minutes. I wanted to talk, do some radio stuff real quick.
0: Okay.
1: All right. I bought a new radio, obviously.
0: Yeah.
1: And it's at DX286.
0: Ah, what do you think of it?
1: It's a great radio. It's really super sensitive. I can pull stuff out of the ether that I can't do with other radios. In fact, listening to GN coming in on that, I can. You know, we're into spring and getting into summer now, and it's usually harder to get GN. It's coming in, so it's in, you know, across the AM band, and it's really selective.
0: Nice.
1: The only problem I have in this back bedroom where I am is they must have done something. When I say they, Verizon, because the Fios is like really strong, and the noise floor is really high, and the FM is just hashy, but my signals that I broadcast are fine. But the FM, it's like if I walk out of the room, the FM lights up like a Christmas tree. So it's all the computer and then stuff I have in here.
0: Sorry about that.
1: Yeah.
0: So yeah, it's an interesting.
1: It's a great rate.
0: It's an interesting little radio, and I've seen them, and of course it was based on the SR-286, which was based on a chip that was designed for car radio use, which of course you got to like that, but
1: That's why I got it.
0: Okay, I'm glad you mentioned it, because it's Quodesen, Quodosen. What the heck is Quodesen?
1: I don't know.
0: Yeah, I mean, obviously that's the manufacturer. They say it right on the user manual, and they say it right on the radio. And so I'm thinking, you know,
1: I assume it's Chinese, right? I mean,
0: well, but who makes? Yeah, I'm like, who are these people? Because I must admit that other than the when the SR-286 came out, that was the first time I ever heard of it.
1: You know how I found out about this radio? I watched this guy, and he's out of Los Angeles. His name is Shango. His YouTube thing is Shango 066.
0: Yeah.
1: But he repairs TVs and radios. Apparently he's an engineer of some type. But he's really a great guy, and he always repairs stuff. And he mentioned it because he did a couple of DX videos. He does a lot of them, actually. And I wrote in, and I, well, what was that lady you talked about? And he wrote back, and he said, it's the Quotison, you know, DX286.
0: Yeah.
1: That's where I first found out about it, and I had to have it.
0: Oh, yeah, absolutely. While we're talking, I looked it up. No surprise, Guangdong, China. That's where that stuff seems to be coming from now. But this was the part I found really interesting, was that the designer had worked for Redson Texan and handled the OEM designs for Eaton and for Seacrane. So I thought that was very interesting. So yes, and of course, as I say, that automotive chip, and that's probably what what the guy you heard in L.A. was talking about, Shango, that TEF6686 chip, and that's really nice. Okay,
1: it's got a lithium battery in it, which is you can replace it.
0: Right.
1: You know, it has like a flap. You can open it up, and so I forget. I guess it's a 5-volt. I don't know what it is, but you know, it's a USB. You know, you charge it with a USB.
0: Right.
1: It's a mini USB. It's a mini to an A.
0: Okay.
1: You know, USB.
0: Yeah, I think it's a 3.7. I think it is, and it's got to be button top, because if you use the flat top, it's not going to make the contacts. So that's the deal there. And I didn't know you could recharge them. You can replace them, obviously, very easily, and probably that's the easiest thing to do with that. But absolutely, you want it to be battery operated, because of course, if you're DXing, AC is your enemy.
1: Yeah. It's an amazing little radio, especially on AM.
0: Well, neat.
1: FM is good, too, because I can pull... I'll tell you what I get on this radio on the FM side that I don't get on the other radios. I get BAL's translator.
0: Oh, okay.
1: And CBM's okay. Translator comes in at 99.9, but 101.5 is hard to get here. And they're only 136 watts are directional.
0: Yeah.
1: But I get them on this radio, so...
0: And it's pocket size, so you can take it with you wherever you're going.
1: Yep.
0: Just neat.
1: Yep. Yeah,
0: neat.
1: It's really, really great. And so I wanted to mention that.
0: Yeah.
1: Still no news on BT.
0: No, that's the strangest thing. I know. It's downright demoralizing.
1: Yeah. But one more thing I wanted to mention. Back in the day when ITH FM was sold and they became B104,
0: right?
1: When Scripps bought it,
0: right?
1: They brought in Joel Denver, who really put together a really nice sounding station. So the GM fired Joel Denver and brought in another PD, and of course the other PD stripped the station of all the jingles and wouldn't let the jocks talk over the intros or anything. And he put in something called Top Tracks Radio, which is like, I guess, an AOR-sounding top 40 thing.
0: Mm.
1: I don't know.
0: I don't either.
1: Yeah,
0: I remember that Joel was there at BSB. He was in a lot of the top 40 stations, like KSLQ and KCBQ, you know, the Bartels, MYQ in Miami, or maybe it was MJX by the time he was there, but I think it was MYQ. But FIL in Philly, he was a Philly boy.
1: Yep. Yeah. But he was a great, I mean, the station sounded great when he was there. But when MAR FM won Hot Hits, Jan Jeffries split, and they brought in Steve Kingston, and of course he flipped B104 back, as Kingston flipped it back to being a real station.
0: Yeah.
1: And they went to number one. And had Brian
0: absolutely.
1: O'Brien and all those.
0: Yeah, no, they did very well. I think that Joel got his start, actually, in Rockville at Winx.
1: Did he?
0: Yeah, I think so. I'm pretty sure it was like 1968. He was at PGC after that, but I think he started at Winx when he was a teenager.
1: Wow, that's quite Richard Eaton again.
0: Yeah, right, exactly. Yes, and everybody and their brother worked at Winx at some point or other.
1: interesting company, some great radio stations along the way, and some great people that worked at those stations that really wanted to do good radio.
0: Oh, yeah.
1: And sadly, a number of them are gone now, but...
0: Virtually all of them are out of the business, obviously. If they're retired, that's one thing, but a number of people weren't voluntarily retired, I'm sorry to say.
1: Yeah. But interesting times, so I thank you for that. And
0: good stuff. Yeah, well, the Quotisyn DX286, and it's not terribly expensive, too. You might have just convinced me.
1: No, it's not. It's not expensive at all.
0: Exactly. So I might have to get a hold of one of those.
1: Yeah, it's not a bad set.
0: All right, good deal. Well, thanks for the tip, and always good to hear from you.
1: Hey, thanks, Raleigh. Good. Thanks for the show.
0: All right, appreciate it. Yeah, an automotive chip—that's enticing all the way around. Now, of course, you know when you're listening at home, you don't have your car around you, so I mean, some of the reasons that your car radio sounds so good have nothing to do with that. But at the same time, that's a nice thing to include. Marty is in Whiting. Welcome to WGN Radio.
2: Good evening, Raleigh. How are you doing tonight?
0: All right. How about your bad self?
2: I can't complain at all. So
0: good.
2: But I need to bring something up to you.
0: Okay.
2: Last night, early in your show, I don't know, I forgot his name, and when you guys got done talking, you mentioned his name. It's like one of our younger callers. Hell, Raleigh, I'm only 63.
0: All right. Well, you're still on the younger side.
2: And when I first talked to you, I told you I got a healthy sense of humor, so I'm just teasing you.
0: Okay. Yeah.
2: But the reason I'm calling, you'll never believe who was talking about you Sunday morning about 1:45 from WGN.
0: Who?
2: Steve and Johnny.
0: Oh, well, I love Steve and Johnny. Okay, if you're going to say Wolfman Jack, I'm going to say that must have been a really long time ago. But oh, yeah.
2: Yeah.
0: Well, that's great.
2: And they spoke very highly of you. And the reason your name even came up, Lionel went to work in weekends only anymore.
0: Yes.
2: And he's happy working weekends.
0: Yeah.
2: But I heard him Saturday morning, and I couldn't sleep Sunday morning. So I turned on WGN, and it's like, well, who's these people? I'd never heard of them before. So they said, we're going to have one last caller before 2 a.m., and if we like, it's a random call, and you could win something.
0: Yeah.
2: So I call up, and Johnny says, where do you live at? I said, Whiting. And they're like, hell, we're going to be in Munster here in about another hour or so. So we get talking, and I said, hey, why is Lionel not on Sunday mornings?
0: Yeah.
2: And I think I know now why. Well, Steve explained a little bit, but that's their time. That's their show. I guess they only do one show
0: a
2: week.
0: Right. They're great.
2: And so then one thing led to another. I mentioned Raleigh, you know, and the guy up, his name is, Walter Sterling.
0: Oh, yes.
2: He took over
0: it's Walt's,
2: Lionel's spot.
0: Right, it's Walt Sabo. He's a old radio guy, sort of consultant, if you will. Yeah.
2: And I told Johnny and Steve, I said, nothing against him. I said, I'm not in all that conspiracy stuff and UFO stuff. I said, so now I can only hear Lionel once a week. But then Johnny offered to come over to my apartment and drop me off a tuna and quiche sandwich.
0: Oh, wow. Oh, wow.
2: I said, real men don't eat quiche. Remember that one?
0: Yeah. Oh, wow.
2: So then Steve, he mentioned how him and Johnny got acquainted with you. They were going to Palm Beach and scanning the dial like we've all done that, you know, and they came across you. And I don't know how long ago it was, but they said, and she knows who we are. It's like, well, I can believe that.
0: Oh, no, of course. Well, you know, a good friend of mine is no longer alive. Eddie Schwartz, Chicago Schwartz, did that overnight show. And then after that, Steve and Johnny took over. And I thought they were just terrific. And I can't tell you how often I'd listen to that. And I think one of the real bonehead moves was when they got rid of them. And, of course, now at this stage of their life, I don't think they'd want to do it full time, just like I don't want to do it full time. But I'll take as much as I can get of them. I think they are just terrific.
2: What little bit I listened to.
0: Yeah, you'll like them.
2: Oh, yeah, I really did. And you can tell they're down-to-earth people. And I didn't They talked maybe, I don't know, for maybe 10 minutes before I finally called in. But I asked the screener, I said, are they married? He goes, oh, yeah, they're married.
0: Oh, yeah.
2: But how, you know how long they've been doing that show on Sunday mornings then? Any idea?
0: Well, I don't know when it came back. I'm pretty sure that Sean Compton was behind it. But I think that it left in, I think it was like 2011 is when they left. Yeah, they listened to me when they were driving, when I was on XM, when they were driving down to Florida where they have a place, for the winter and stuff like that. And I was
2: okay.
0: I was honored that they did. But, this is good company because Steve and Johnny, man, they held their own. And we're talking against Franklin McCormick and Eddie Schwartz. So they're just class act. And both were in radio. That's how they met each other. And, Steve King was on a number of stations, WLS, and he also, I was at WIBC in Indianapolis, and so was he. We didn't run into each other there because it was a few years different, but then he went back to BBM-FM and then to LS, and that would have been about 73 maybe, and then he was on IND, and for a minute there he was on DAI, and so I think, but it was at IND where he met Johnny.
2: Okay.
0: So that's
2: so they've been together. They've been married many, many years, I'm assuming. Yeah.
0: Well, I think that they went to WGN like the start of 85. And I think Johnny was, she was doing traffic on the morning show, I'm pretty sure. And he was doing something else. But anyway, they ultimately did segue into overnights. And it became, after Eddie left, it became huge.
2: Mm-hmm. Well, I can tell by the personalities. I'll be listening to them.
0: Oh, yeah.
2: Being retired and a night owl, anyways. And Saturday they weren't sure what time they were going to come on because of the hockey game.
0: Right, exactly.
2: So I'll make sure to listen throughout the day, early evening. Well, the hockey game's at 7, so I don't know if they'll be on right after. But I really enjoyed their show. Of course. I am biased because they're going to send me a T-shirt,
0: T-shirt. No, that's great. I'll tell you, they used to have Les Paul on a lot, and those were great shows. And after they left GN at that point, they wrote a book on it, A Little More Less. So that's out there. But I guess it was, around 2013, 2014. But bottom line is that I'm sure that Sean Compton was behind it because he was a fan, as was I. And Steve was sick for a while. They didn't know what was wrong with him. And it turned out it was a gluten intolerance. And
2: wow.
0: Yeah, exactly. So, once you can identify it, you can treat it. And from what I understand, he's doing much better. And, of course, he's involved with organizations which are fighting the disease that not enough people realize is probably something that could be bothering them. So, yeah.
2: Mm-hmm. You mentioned Les Paul.
0: Yeah.
2: You mean the radio Les Paul, not the guitarist?
0: No, I mean the guitarist Les Paul.
2: Oh, really?
0: Oh, yes.
2: Well, I'm a Les Paul fan.
0: Okay, well.
2: Him and Mary Ford.
0: All right. Well, absolutely. Well, yeah, Les Paul, the two shows he used to be on all the time, he was on with Steve and Johnny, and he was on WOR with Joey Reynolds. And
2: wow.
0: Yeah, and they're some of the best shows ever. So they're probably, I would bet they're on YouTube. I haven't ever tried, but I would bet. But yeah, Les Paul, the Les Paul, and they wrote a book about it.
2: Wow, boy, what a small world.
0: Yeah,
2: I'm a guitar fan, anyways. Rock and roll, blues, little jazz here and there.
0: Okay,
2: and but yeah, that's pretty interesting. Well, I'll make sure to, when I call in Saturday, when I find out when they'll be on, I'll make sure to let them know that I talked to you.
0: Yeah.
2: And I again, to be repetitious, they spoke very, very highly of you, especially your knowledge.
0: Well, sentiments 100% returned, and give them my best.
2: I will.
0: All right, thanks.
2: Yep, bye, Raleigh.
0: All right, so we will find out what's going on in the world at large. Then we've got Mike, we've got Chris, we've got Cindy. And I was going to say there's a line available. Yes, there is. Right now there's one line available for you. Take it while you got it. 888-876-5593, WGN Radio.

0: WGN Radio, I'm Raleigh James. Well, it was released as Jimmy Beaumont, but I wouldn't be surprised if the Skyliners are backing him. I'm not sure. That was on Colpix, of course, Jimmy Beaumont, former lead singer of the Skyliners, in many of their incarnations, actually, including, of course, all the hits. And it was last week that Stan in Dearborn had suggested I play it, and I completely forgot about it, and that was written down, so now he's heard it, if he's listening anyway. And, yeah, Colpix, which was really, the Skyliners, it was pretty much it. Later, Art LeBeau got rights to the label. But that was Lenny Martin, and he just kind of gave up in around 1960. And so Colpix picked up the Skyliners and did that release. And then they were on a number of other labels, Jubilee and others as well. So 888-876-5593, 8888. Raleigh, Cindy is in Chicago. What's happening tonight, Cindy?
1: Yeah, I have a request. I heard it on MeTV radio.
0: Oh God!
1: It's one of my that's a good station. They've been playing a lot of good stuff. Uh-huh. But Baby, It's You.
0: Which version?
1: I don't know.
0: Okay, all right. Well, you've got choices there.
1: The one from, the 60s or the 50s, whatever.
0: Well, Burt Bacharach actually wrote it, but you had Smith who did it later. I don't know what they play, or who was it originally, the Shirelles? The Shirelles did it first. That was 1961, and then Smith did it later. But okay,
1: I love that song.
0: All right,
1: it's cool. And then the other thing is, I had my mammogram today, and Chuck's niece works at Lutheran, and so she met me, and we talked, we hashed out everything. Okay. And then we talked about everything. Chuck's niece met me before my mammogram.
0: All right. Well,
1: she works at Lutheran. She's a practical nurse practitioner. She's way up there, I guess, but she has her own office and everything.
0: Wow. Right? How about that? All right. Well, very good. Mm-hmm. Hopefully that will come out well, and it'll be just routine, and we'll get Baby It's You on for you.
1: And my diabetic diet is going real good. I have a lot. You know, I've been on it for about 3 weeks now, I think it is. But the thing is, when Chuck passed away, I forgot. And then I moved. I forgot what I'm supposed to eat. I don't know why that happened. It's from just the stress. I just don't remember. You know, and now they have, you know, friends and family have me, you know, and I have a book I have to read.
0: Okay.
1: And I have so much more energy now, and my depression is gone.
0: Isn't that nice?
1: I wouldn't believe something like that.
0: Oh, yeah, no. Food is uber important, and we are all in denial about that. That's why I've said, when I get to talk to God at some point afterwards, I hope so anyway, I want to pick one bone with him, because that's, if they have to put us in a body and we have to wear these meat suits for 70 years or whatever, at least I should be able, the things that I want to eat should be the things that are good for me. Now, unfortunately, they're not. It's the things I don't want to eat that are good for me. But when I do it, I feel much better.
1: But, you know, the thing about it is, I'm supposed to have 2 boiled eggs for breakfast. And I like the boiled eggs.
0: Well, then that's great.
1: But then I was resisting, and I was friends and family telling me that, because from my generation, eggs were a no-no.
0: Those were just idiots who thought that the food you ate would be your cholesterol levels. No, hopefully they've gotten some brains since then.
1: Yeah, that's all gone.
0: Yep. It's more genetic than anything. But yes, the whole egg thing.
1: I have the genetic from my father's side of the family with the cholesterol, and then bipolar medicine causes elevated cholesterol. It was it's a 212, and she wanted me on 40 milligrams to get it down more, and then it was 338, and that's from bipolar meds.
0: Well, there you go. Yeah, isn't it nice? You take medicine to counteract what other medicine you're taking or doing to you. Sounds like a bad equation to me, but that's allopathic medicine these days. All right, thanks,
1: well,
0: Cindy.
1: Okay, bye-bye.
0: Appreciate it. Yes, baby, it's you. We'll be coming up. I will. And the Shirelles version, not Smith. All right, why not? Ken in Chicago, welcome back to WGN Radio.
2: Yeah, with Steve and Johnny, I grew up a couple blocks away from when they first got married in Martyrs Park.
0: Oh, okay.
2: Yeah, and Eddie Schwartz lived close by to me at Irving and Lakeshore Drive in a high rise.
0: Okay.
2: And at nighttime, there used to be a guy, he was a teacher at University of Chicago, Milt Rosenberg.
0: Oh, of course, yes. Oh, man, I've told the story many times. The first time I heard Milt Rosenberg, it was much earlier on his career. Well, he was talking, obviously it's historical, but all I heard was Muslims and 7-Eleven. I wasn't thinking of the years. I'm like, yeah, they're in every convenience store. And then I realized, oh, no, he's talking about the year 7-Eleven. So, yes, that was Milt Rosenberg exposure.
2: Yeah, I too listened to Nighttime.
0: Yeah.
2: And Steve and Johnny were all about guitar, especially
0: Les
2: Paul.
0: Yeah, absolutely.
2: Yeah, yeah. And they would take requests.
0: Yes.
2: And I called up and asked them if they could play. I heard them play it a couple of weeks before.
0: Uh-huh.
2: Southern Pacific, I Go to Pieces.
0: Okay.
2: They sing a cappella.
0: Yes.
2: The group. He liked it.
0: Good.
2: He played music and stuff, and they were just great. Yeah, when they just got married, I think in the late 70s, they just lived a couple blocks from me.
0: That's great.
2: Yeah. You know, if you could play that one song, I Go to Pieces.
0: Bye.
2: Southern Pacific.
0: I get it. Okay. Yeah. I have to look for that.
2: Yeah, it's the group Southern Pacific.
0: Okay.
2: And I like to talk longer, but I got to get up for mammogram.
0: Oh, yeah.
2: I gotta pick up a dozen eggs.
0: Let me know how that works out for you.
2: I'll let you know. Oh. A dozen eggs, and I forget what else.
0: Yeah, right. That's good. It's for the best.
2: Yeah, and Cindy, if she came down from 3-something to 2-something, that's good.
0: I guess
2: she should keep working.
0: All right.
2: She should keep working on it.
0: All right. Yeah, I just don't look at the numbers. All right.
2: If you look, and like, yeah, allopathic medicine, you call it?
0: Allopathic, yes.
2: That's allopathic,
0: what it, yeah. That's what it is. That's what allopathic MDs today are beholden to drugs. It's all about what drug can treat this. And I don't think that's the way to go.
2: Yeah, you go into whatever, doctor, psychiatrist. He goes, I got to write your prescription.
0: Yeah,
2: you
0: right.
2: got 15 minutes.
0: Mm-hmm.
2: And then see me in 4 weeks. Come back in 4 weeks. Yeah, but I got a side effect of that.
0: Yeah.
2: Ah, I got another medicine you got to take for that side effect.
0: Yeah, I'll tell you what.
2: See me in 4 weeks. I come back in 4 weeks. I go, I got that medicine you gave me for the side effect of the first medication is giving me side effects. Let's put you on a third one.
0: Right.
2: Then you come back 4 weeks later. Let's clean the slate and put you on a new one. And you start all over again.
0: Yeah, don't check your liver enzymes after all that, because your liver is going to go south pretty quickly after that cocktail. So, all right.
2: Well, when you do a regular blood and urine analysis twice a year, because you're taking drugs and the liver processes it, and it's automatically checked.
0: All right.
2: Yeah, with mine. But anyways, I like to talk longer, but I got to get up for an appointment.
0: Yes, you do. We'll talk to you later. Thanks. Bye.
2: Okay, bye.
0: All right. And I'd like to talk longer, too, and I will, to David and Chris and Mike and James and you, hopefully. You can call. Let me release that line so you can call. All right, because six at a time is all I can juggle on this phone system. But that gives you a line available right now. But I want to talk about the Sea Crane Company. And this is interesting because I had asked him to send me another CC Wi-Fi 3 because John likes his so much in the Scottsdale studio. We wanted one here. And he got it yesterday, actually, while I was doing something else. And he's like, you got to help me. I said, figure it out. It's intuitive. And he did. And so within minutes, he was listening to my show and just happy as can be. The beauty of the CC Wi-Fi 3, well, there's several things that make it just terrific. But one of them is how easy it is to use. There's no apps to download. There's no microphone. There's no ads on the screen. There's no monthly fees. And it really is, as I say, intuitive. You get thousands and thousands thousands of streams, radio stations, podcasts, and everything. And I'll tell you what, sound is great on this radio. It's a lot better than your smartphone. That goes without saying. And yeah, and even if you normally listen on the radio, which, hey, I love AM and FM, but how about eliminating all the static and drifting and everything else? Well, that's what will happen. You know, I always talk about Bob Crane, because he should be knighted, because he brought real selectivity back to radio, where he, the reception of the C Crane radios are just terrific. But it's interesting, because I always talk about the reception of the CC Wi-Fi. People say, what? It's not a radio. Well, here's the reception. 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Well, the CC Wi-Fi 3 will connect to even the most lackluster Wi-Fi, will give you a signal in other places where other items probably won't get anything. 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

0: WGN Radio. I'm Raleigh James. So there it is, 1962 on Scepter. There is Cindy's request. You say it, I play it. Well, usually when I can remember. 888-876-5593, 8888-Raleigh. Mike is in Elmwood Park. What's happening, Mike?
1: Ah, my wife, I talked to you about 2 weeks ago. She was going for therapy for her vertigo.
0: Yeah, and how's it going?
1: It was going good. They actually used a massager on the back of her neck.
0: Okay.
1: They gave her like a warm blanket, and then they hit her like walk a little bit.
0: Okay.
1: And they watched, and then they hit her laid down. When she rolled to the right side, she was fine, but when she rolled to the left side, that's when she got dizzy.
0: Right. Well, that's what I said before. You can find out pretty quickly.
1: Yeah. So she's got like 6 more sessions to go. She's already did 2. They programmed it for 8.
0: Okay.
1: And from what I understand, then they'll evaluate her after that, and
0: sure,
1: they'll go from there.
0: Sure. Well, good.
1: So I'm hoping something happens, you know, where they kind of can find out what's going on, because it drives me nuts.
0: Oh, yeah. And it can come and go. As I mentioned, I had it for whatever, I was 5 years or so, and it would come in bouts, you know, not all the time. And there were times I thought, well, I'm over this. Yeah, right, until the next day when whammo. So it can certainly oscillate this that way. But the big thing is she knows what she's got, and she knows that it's benign. So basically it's an inconvenience rather than a worry.
1: Right. You know, and I used to listen to, speak of Eddie Schwartz, I used to listen to him on WIND back in the day.
0: Oh, yeah, yeah. No, he was a reason I knew him in 1970 when Robert W. Morgan did mornings there for a year. Eddie was a very young Eddie Schwartz, under 21 at the time, I think, was his producer.
1: Now, do you remember the guy that he replaced, Larry the Legend Johnson?
0: Well, yeah, of course. He's no longer with us.
1: No, I know. You know, I had one of his... What did he have? He had a club called the In Resident Coup Club, if I'm not mistaken.
0: All right.
1: I still got his card that he sent me.
0: Yeah.
1: No, he was good, too. And then, like I say, with Schwartz, Schwartz used to run a dating on Fridays. Once in a while, he'd run a dating service.
0: Yeah, Desperate and Dateless, yeah.
1: I actually got a date off his radio.
0: Really? Really? And
1: yes.
0: You're alive to tell about it. All right.
1: Yeah, but I didn't marry the girl that I went out with the first time.
0: Okay.
1: No, she, there was something wrong there.
0: Yeah,
1: I wanted to go into it.
0: Yeah.
1: But, yeah, he was good, though.
0: Yeah, absolutely. And, yeah, and I was sorry, you know.

0: sad because Larry had suffered a stroke, and that was a long time ago, like 1989 or whatever. And he lived until about 2010, 2011 or thereabouts. And what a shame. But in any event, yes, Larry the Legend Johnson, you betcha, Milwaukee's own. All right, so 888-876-5593-8888. Raleigh, let's see what we can do before the top of the hour news. I believe we have David in Muskegon. The 3 minutes are yours. Well, they're two now, but they're yours.
1: Hey, I was wondering something.
0: Uh-oh.
1: I wanted to ask Fran, because, you know, what's coming up is the Summer of Love, 1967, 59 years, because she grew up in San Francisco, from what she was saying. Mm-hmm. If she remembered anything about the Haight-Ashbury district of San Francisco, and if she had any contact with any of what were called the flower children there, and what she remembered about her contact with them, and what songs does her and Gary remember from the summer of 1967?
0: All right.
1: I would like to know.
0: All right.
1: That.
0: Well, maybe they'll tell us. All right. I leave it open for their calls. Yes, I remember it well, and I found it revolting. But anyway, yes, indeed. All right. But sure enough, I'm sure they might have something to say. Thanks for calling. All right. Not a fan, to say the least. All right. So 888-876-5593-8888. Raleigh, we'll get to Brian and Seneca. And James on the south side with plenty of stories. Chris is in South Carolina, don't you know, Greenwood to be exact. And there's room for you as well. So that's the deal. Attendance will be taken, and we will return on WGN Radio.

right, James, and there it is. It was Mike in Cleveland's request, The Silver Caboose, Loving You Is Killing Me, 1968, on Buddha. There was actually a remake of that as a flip side on Double Shot in 1969 that became quite a big beach music hit, too, by the Georgia Prophets. Sounded quite the same, actually, and in case you were wondering.

0: Yeah, Billy Scott was in that group too. Yeah, a lot of wonderful beach music things. But probably the most interesting thing about Loving You Is Killing Me is it was written by Bobby Bloom. Yeah, Mr. Montego Bay, who later died of an accidental shooting, and I don't have the details. I don't know if it was his hand or somebody else's, but either way, he was gone. All right, so David from Muskegon wanted Fran's reminiscences of Haight Ashbury in 1967. Should she have any? So, Fran, welcome back to WGN Radio.
1: Hello. God. Oh, help me. No,
0: yes.
1: I do not have any. I was like 11 years old.
0: Oh.
1: I mean, you know, my mother would have skinned me alive if I went to Haight Ashbury.
0: Yeah.

0: Yeah, well, I can see that.
1: I will admit that when I was young and so forth, I wanted to run away and go to Haight-Ashbury.
0: Yeah.
1: But, you know, I just basically wanted to get away from home
0: Right,
1: more than anything
0: exactly.
1: else.
0: Exactly.
1: You know,
0: Yeah.
1: and that hippie lifestyle at that time, you know, seemed pretty cool to me.
0: Ugh.
1: But what do I know? I was 11. You know,
0: Well, the thing that
1: I think, you know.
0: the only thing I remember was the outrageous traffic because it was literally 100,000 people come to this small area. And, so it was overcrowding to the max. And of course, we talk about now what's wrong with San Francisco. Well, Haight-Ashbury was kind of a microcosm of that. So,
1: Yeah. I mean, I went, you know, with my family, we would go to San Francisco to do certain things, and yeah, it would, you know, and I think somebody, my family wanted to go on that bus tour, and you know, I was really embarrassed that they wanted to go and, you know, gawk at these people, and I, you know, just like, ah, come on, you know, but yeah, they had bus tours that would go, and you could look at all the hippies, and you know,
0: Well,
1: it's like,
0: I think
1: you
0: the
1: know,
0: deal
1: it's a
0: is,
1: day.
0: it was by Golden State Park. So, you had the big park nearby, and they had all those old Victorians, and they were cheap. So,
1: Yeah.
0: that was really the deal. I think long before the Summer of Love, if you will, by 1960, you were seeing musicians or back in the late 50s, quote unquote, beatniks, if you remember that, and all that. Again, counterculture because it was cheap. And so, what these originally, these Victorians, it was really sad because they were at one point beautiful, large single-family homes. And what they had done, of course, at World War II time, is carved them into boarding houses or individual apartments. And as the middle class was relocating out to the suburb, they basically built their own tenements.
1: But it was always kind of a gathering place for, you know, countercultural people.
0: From nineteen
1: And
0: sixty, absolutely it was. It was
1: you
0: cheap.
1: know, and I'm in like, you know, and I read Kerouac and I read all this stuff and I'm like, oh, I want to do that, you know. But of course now I'm older and wiser, and you know, but I don't, and I you know, everybody who lives in the Bay Area does not have memories of, in fact, I don't think even a lot of the people that were in Haight-Ashbury have much memories with the better living through chemistry thing.
0: Well, right.
1: They
0: Absolutely. The people who
1: were
0: didn't get
1: stoned all the
0: out.
1: time.
0: Yeah. Because.
1: And I went there in about 72. I had a friend who lived there, and actually, that was one time when I tried to run away from home, and I got found. I mean, it's hard to hide when you're a blind person. You're a high school age blind girl. It's kind of, especially when you go traveling with another partially sighted person, it's kind of hard to disappear into the crowd. But anyway, I had a friend that lived in one of those nice those houses, and it was kind of, you know, people would come in and out and that kind of thing. But unfortunately, or fortunately, I could should say, I guess, although I didn't think it was fortunate at the time, I was found and taken back home and grounded. And
0: It's a wonder they didn't beat you within an inch of your life. Yes. So.
1: I would have rather have been beaten within an inch of my life than the lectures I
0: Oh,
1: got.
0: I'll
1: Oh
0: bet.
1: my God.
0: Well,
1: You know, it's like
0: it became very frightening to parents when you had things like Timothy Leary, turn on, tune in, drop out, and
1: Yeah, exactly.
0: but and they had the
1: And
0: human be in, oh God, that was like 30,000 people. Literally, it was more than the area could have ever sustained. And the only people I know who wax sentimental about this weren't there.
1: Right, yeah, it's like all the people who claim they were at Woodstock, and you know, Woodstock, I was not there, but I know it was a nightmare
0: Oh yeah,
1: in so many
0: John
1: ways.
0: was there. He's got pictures to prove it. Yeah, oh God,
1: Oh my
0: could
1: God,
0: tell you
1: yeah,
0: stories. But
1: but
0: yeah. Yeah, no, I had the displeasure of working the Miami Pop Festival, which was about 6 months before Woodstock, and originally the same people who put that together were going to put together Woodstock, but Woodstock fell apart so many times, six ways to Sunday, but there was just no way, absolutely no way.
1: So,
0: you know, it was said at the time that over 100,000 young people, as they would like to say, flocked to Haight-Ashbury. I wouldn't be surprised, but you know, being there, how small an area this is.
1: Oh, yeah. Yeah. It's, you know, and most of them were living rough, you know, out on the, you know, out in the park. And
0: right.
1: Then, you know, just different, you know, and it... It was, I mean, you know, it was not the beautiful thing that, you know, some people try to portray it. But, you know, I mean, when I was young, I kind of romanticized it. And, you know, I was kind of on the countercultural side of things anyway, still am in a way.
0: Yeah.
1: But I still have all my brain cells, at least with think I do.
0: Well, you weren't trying the LSD or the mescaline or whatever it was they were handing out.
1: No. I did do LSD once, and that was
0: enough.
1: That's the end of that. That was enough. Yeah, I'm paranoid enough. I don't need drugs.
0: Right. Don't need help. Yeah, exactly.
1: I mean, talk about a panic attack. Oh my God.
0: But, you know, after the big be-in, they tried the human be-in. They tried again. They had a couple smoke-ins during the summer. And, you know, basically nobody came to those for the most part, other than people who were fighting the fact that cannabis was illegal. You know, it's just...
1: Right, yeah.
0: So, yeah. What can I say? But I can understand David. He wasn't there, and he likes the music, which is unfortunate but true.
1: Yeah. I do admit that I do like a lot of that music still.
0: Oh God.
1: And
0: okay.
1: Yeah, I do. But I have all, you know, I like varied things.
0: Yeah.
1: But you know, like John, I was talking to John one time, and he's a big Doors fan, and so am I.
0: Okay, yeah, we've got a big concert poster that was signed by all of them on the wall.
1: Yes. Oh, wow.
0: Yeah, uh-huh.
1: Yeah.
0: So.
1: And I just read it. I just finished reading a book about them. And so anyway, but it's, you know, but I also love my R&B and, you know.
0: Yeah,
1: I'm very eclectic musically,
0: yeah.
1: I guess.
0: Yeah, I may ask for equal time because somewhere I have the first concert poster from that 1951 Alan Freed concert. So maybe I need equal time on the wall.
1: Oh, yeah, that would be good.
0: Yeah.
1: Oh, and before I forget, I have a request.
0: Oh, you do you? All right. And what would that request be?
1: I want to hear Catch You on the Rebound.
0: Oh, well, you know I'll play that. Absolutely.
1: Yeah, I heard it on Soldier City and I the other night.
0: Yeah.
1: Sunday night.
0: Brenton Wood at his finest.
1: Yeah. I love anything playing
0: me
1: him.
0: Too.
1: Yeah.
0: Me, absolutely me too. I'm so sorry he's no longer with us.
1: Yeah.
0: Yeah.
1: But I don't think I heard that song when it was out.
0: Well, it was a flip side for one thing. It was the flip.
1: It was the flip
0: side of "Baby, You Got It."
1: Oh, okay.
0: Yeah,
1: that's the one. The 45 I didn't have. I had "Oogum Boogum."
0: Right. Yeah.
1: Yeah. I think the flip side of that was "I Like the Way You Love Me."
0: Yep. Absolutely. And so, flip side of Baby, You Got It is Kitsch on the Rebound, which I thought was the definite A-side. But Oogum Boogum was also an album, so, and that was interesting.
1: Oh,
0: and,
1: one
0: of my favorite things on that was, I Think You Got Your Fools Mixed Up.
1: Oh, I'd like to hear that.
0: Oh, you don't know I Think You Got Your Fools Mixed Up? You must think I'm somebody else? I'll play that next.
1: Maybe I've heard it, and I just don't remember it right now. And if I do, I'll tell you. But, if I heard it, I wouldn't mind hearing it again.
0: Yeah, no, it's just a great song. All right, I'll do it.
1: Okay, thanks.
0: Okay, thanks. Appreciate it. So 888-876-5593. I Think You Got Your Fools Mixed Up is coming up next on WGN Radio.

0: WGN Radio. I'm Raleigh James. Yes, 1967 was a spectacular year for Brenton Wood. And I know that Fran knows that, actually, because if she has Gimme a Little Side, it's the flip side of that. Just like A Catch on the Rebound's a flip side of Baby You Got It, which, of course, we will play next because she asked for it. And it's a fine song. And yeah, that's the summer of 67 I care about, David. The rest of it, well, so be it. All right, Brian and Seneca, welcome back to WGN Radio.
1: It's great to be here. Just had a few reminiscences on Eddie Schwartz and Steve and Johnny. Yeah. Also, you mentioned the Haight-Ashbury neighborhood of San Francisco and the homes that were split into multiple apartments and so on.
0: Yes.
1: Well, for all the changes that's happened to San Francisco, some good, some bad. The formerly split in the gazillion apartment building Victorian and Edwardian houses are now fully restored single-family homes to the high nines and only marginally less famous than the Painted Ladies in another part of San Francisco.
0: Yeah, and the prices are just out of sight. I mean, no one I know could afford it.
1: Well, you can't afford to buy an outhouse in California.
0: Exactly. So, I occasionally will see some of the preserved houses. They'll be for sale or whatever, and it's some have names, you know, like the Four Seasons house and all that.
1: And you look at the price, and then you read the fine print. This is for one night, double occupancy.
0: Almost. Yeah, it's. I love when I go to these sites. I say, do you have a specific budget in mind? Nothing that I could afford is in this state. So, absolutely. And they're given walking tours of it, all that. And sure, and there were outlying neighborhoods like Buena Vista Park, and I know those mansions, they probably redone as well. So, yeah. And I wouldn't be surprised. I don't know this, but remember the Grateful Dead house? That was 710 Ashbury. I'm sure that that has been restored because that was in 1890. I should look it up.
1: I'm pretty sure it's restored, and I'm pretty sure that either it was restored to a polite version of how they occupied it and is open for for-profit tours, or it's a private house, but they tolerate people going extra slow, driving past the front of it, and that even the Grateful Dead couldn't get in the Grateful Dead house anymore, at least living.
0: Hold on a minute. Don't go away. Stay right where you are, and we'll pick it up right after the news right here on WGN Radio.

WGN Radio. I'm Raleigh James. That's Maurice Ravel, 1930 on Polydor and Bolero. And that was what Gene wanted to hear. And I admit I normally would never play anything that was classical. But I thought to myself, well, you know, Gene likes it. Maybe I can find a doo-wop version, right? But what was interesting when I started to look is that people apparently have done a lot of writing on this particular song because obviously it's well known, to say the least. And one of the things that really caught my ear was that they thought that Flamingo by Earl Bostic was based on it. Yeah, you probably remember Flamingo. Well, maybe not. 1951. It was a great song. And yeah, I'll say that. So I figured, well, let's hear together if we hear any Ravel in it.

Yeah, well, I don't know that I make the connection, but I sure do like it. They say the track masterfully uses the sweeping triple-driven bolero rhythm, allowing Busta's alto sax to wail over a hypnotic Latin-tinged groove. Yeah, well, that part's true. The other one that they mentioned I thought was really interesting was Harlem Nocturne. And, of course, they didn't know about Johnny Otis. They got it by the Viscounts. But, I mean, if you really want to hear Harlem Nocturne, you got to go to Johnny Otis. And now we got to see, does this sound anything like Bolero?

Well, if they say so, I guess. But they also had brought up Sleepwalk, claiming that featured the lush floating melody. A couple of steel guitars. Romantic sway of bolero rhythm. Well, I never really thought about that, but it was a big hit. And they finally conclude, I probably don't need to play that for you, but finally concluded with a King Curtis. Yeah, right. They're comparing Soul Twist to bolero? Well, all right then. That I got here.

0: Mm-hmm. All right. So they also get into Jeff Beck, but we'll leave him right where he belongs. Then we'll get back to Brian and Seneca. Sorry about the interruption, Brian. So during the news, I made use of myself to look up who owns the property now. And this is interesting. 710 Ashbury Street was sold in 1973 for $55,000. Now, remember, it had been a rental for a decade before that, so you can only imagine what the condition of this house was. But because of California law, the same entity still owns it. Their entire taxes on it are $3,000 a year.
1: Yeah, they got lucky and never got reassessed.
0: No, they couldn't be, exactly. Well, but that's an interesting thing, because if they made massive changes, and I would bet they did, they should have been reassessed. But they tried to sell it in 97 and in 2010, and both times they listed it for $990,000, and both times they removed the listing. And it was listed for 4,760 days and no takers.
1: Well, not all of the changes to San Francisco between the two summers of love were for the better.
0: Well, sure, but I mean, the house next door, I think, sold for like $6.2 million or something. So I can only imagine. They must have done some upgrades. But the woman who lives in it now has been interviewed, and she's been living in it for 40 years. But since it hadn't changed any hands, I assume it was her family that had it beforehand.
1: Probably so. No reason to get rid of it, especially if nobody's going to buy it.
0: Well, right. And I thought $990,000 was really cheap. But then again, I can only imagine, because all of these houses were rentals, and they were down and dirty rentals throughout the 60s. So you can only imagine what the interior must be like. But they must have fixed it up. I don't know. I'm curious.
1: Well, they'd have had to have cleaned it.
0: Well, yeah, obviously. Yeah, I would think that, but I would also think
1: the lead singer, whose name escapes me right now, but the lead singer for the Grateful Dead managed to get a general discharge from the Army and get out as early as possible, and he did it very simply.
0: Okay.
1: First, he gave up soap, deodorant, and water outside of the body roughly from the time he showed up at Fort Ordon, California on.
0: Okay. Now, was this Bob Weir? Because I know he was a big deal with Bob Weir was. I'm trying to think of and Jerry Garcia was the other one.
1: Jerry Garcia.
0: Yeah, the two of them together, Jerry Garcia and Bob Weir, they were both at Atherton High, and that's where they met. And so, and that was, you know, not too many years before the Grateful Dead became, well, I guess they both dropped out of high school and moved to a house just near Haight-Ashbury, obviously, 710. So, yeah. That's the deal. All right.
1: Yeah, and all those Bolero songs, must be hearing Cuban dances and Spanish waltzes in the back of their head somewhere or another, because none of them sounded anything like Ravel.
0: I didn't think. Oh, good. I'm so glad you said that. I thought maybe I just didn't have a deeper appreciation.
1: No, and for that matter, a lot of lyricists who are otherwise stumped for a melody love classical composers because they're in the public domain.
0: Oh, of course they are. Yes, yes. But
1: and you change up the drum beat and maybe rekey it and put your lyrics on it.
0: Right.
1: You own it.
0: You do. It's true. All right. Well, very good. All right. Good to hear from you. Thank you, Brian.
1: Yeah, about Eddie Schwartz and them.
0: Yes.
1: I listened to all three of them when they were still at WIND, and this was in the days when their transmitter was so weak, not that it's any stronger now, but you couldn't get WIND where I live in the daytime.
0: Mm-hmm.
1: But I had this old immediate post-war Philco radio, and that radio had some pull to it, so I could get WIND clear as day after dark. So I listened to Ed Schwartz and Steve King and Johnny Putnam when they were on the radio there. And looking at the internet to refresh my memory, Schwartz was the first of the three to move to WGN.
0: Yes.
1: And he was invited by Bob Collins.
0: Yes.
1: Which makes their management's reluctance to re-sign Schwartz when his contract ended, all the more curious because Collins was still around
0: absolutely.
1: In 2000.
0: Yes, absolutely he was.
1: I guess they decided it was cheaper to run a single six-hour radio show every night instead of two three-hour shows, even if Johnny Putnam wasn't brought over full-time, you know, from the beginning.
0: Yeah, I don't know. Because
1: she originally showed up, first off...
0: In mornings, doing like, yeah.
1: Yeah.
0: Uh-huh.
1: First off, this was in the days of Dr. Milton Rosenberg on Extension 720. He was not the original host, but he was one of the guests on the first broadcast of Extension 720 with three or four other guests and whoever was hosting at the time.
0: Okay.
1: And he made such a powerful impression that after maybe a year or two, he was called back to be the host, and he remained the host until basically the end of the show.
0: Mm.
1: With the Night of the Long Knives, when Rosenberg was forced to retire, they tried bringing in a platoon of different hosts, and nobody could handle it.
0: Yeah, I can understand that. You really can't do it. Absolutely.
1: But in the days of Rosenberg, Extension 720 ran from 9 to 11 p.m.,
0: yeah.
1: And then they were followed during the weekdays once they quit having Jay Andres work overnight 7 days a week. They were followed by 3 hours of Eddie Schwartz and then ultimately the 3 hours of Steve King. Mm. And Steve King would bring his wife in sneakily by calling her on the intra-office telephone. She would be the trouble desk, the information desk, the research desk, some nights just desk. And it was those interactions between King and Putnam on air, along with the callers, that was the final straw to move her over from traffic to co-host with King, which she's done ever since.
0: Yeah. So there you go.
1: And Schwartz wasn't really supposed to become a overnight host because his people figured he did not have a voice for radio.
0: Right, absolutely, that nasally voice and all that, of course. But he had such good content.
1: Yeah, the one night where his host called in sick at the last minute with no substitute host available meant they either had to choose between Ed Schwartz and Dead Airspace is no good at reading commercials. So Schwartz got his chance, and he grabbed it, and he never stopped running.
0: No, and he was great. When I would occasionally, when I was at KOA in Denver and there were a lot of sports interruptions, I would fly to Chicago and sit with him during the show, and then we'd drive around afterwards. And this guy knew everyone and everything. He knew where everybody was buried, and it was always a trip to be with Eddie.
1: Yeah, and although I don't think they ever worked together directly, Ed Schwartz was certified as a paramedic, although I don't believe he ever went to work for the Chicago Fire Department or any other agency. But you could almost see him working as a paramedic on a scene where Larry Schreiner was, you know, working on the police side.
0: Yeah, no, I think he got that thing when he was in college at Triton, I think. But I don't think he ever did anything with it either. But boy, he sure knew, like I say, he knew where all the bodies were buried. He knew everybody.
1: Oh yeah, and he I don't if he ever failed to put on a good show, well, I missed a fair number of them, but it's if he put on a bad show, it's one of the ones I didn't hear.
0: Yeah, I'm with you. All right. Well, wonderful to hear from you. Thank you.
1: Thank you.
0: All right. So 888-876-5593 is 8888 Raleigh. He was very young when he died. He was only like 62. But weight is what got him. He just couldn't carry that much weight too much longer. And sadly, that was it. And so, yeah, I talked to him a few weeks before he died, a few times, actually. And I knew that it was imminent. All right, so we've got Marge, and Marge is in West Dallas. Marge, welcome back to WGN Radio. It's been a while.
2: Hi, Raleigh.
0: How are you?
2: I'm doing well, but I had heard the last part of a call from last hour, you had a guy that his wife had vertigo?
0: Oh, she does, yes. And we've talked about this at length, because I had vertigo for about 5 years, and she's been doing therapy.
2: Okay, because I had vertigo also, and I went to the Mayo Clinic website when my doctor wasn't of any help.
0: Right.
2: And found out there's like 4 types of vertigo.
0: Yes, there is. But most of us had benign positional vertigo, the BPV, meaning they had no idea why. Did they ever find out what, because Meniere's disease, yes, but most people don't have that, or, you know, vestibular neuritis or neurological. But most people have the BPV. How about you?
2: That was mine. When I'd get up in the morning especially, I'd be very, very dizzy.
0: Uh-huh.
2: And it was usually when every year I would go to a family reunion and we'd go to one of the water parks.
0: Mm-hmm.
2: And we'd come home and I'd have such bad sinus problems. And it was from my sinuses getting an infection, and it affected pressure against my inner ear.
0: Right.
2: That caused the problem. And of all places I went, I didn't go to a doctor. Well, I went to a doctor, and he wasn't of any help. And the readings I got from the Mayo Clinic website mentioned a physical therapist, and I remember thinking, a physical therapist?
0: Right, right, like Epley, absolutely.
2: Yeah. Epley maneuver.
0: Right, yep. Absolutely. Epley's the big one. That's what I had mentioned the first time the caller and I had talked about it with his wife. And they also have other VRT, other therapy that they do now too, but Epley's the big one.
2: Yes, and he helped me in like one session, and then I had a little tune-up after that in a second session. But there was a man from my church that he suffered for years and years after a major car accident where he actually broke the steering wheel of his car. This was years ago. And I told him to go to this therapist, and not knowing the seriousness of why he had it.
0: Right.
2: And the physical therapist helped him. He suffered for years and years going to a doctor who was treating him. Well, you'd think the doctor would, but they don't want to send you to a therapist.
0: Right.
2: Because, you know, that means you don't need a doctor.
0: Right. Or God forbid you mention the word chiropractor, they turn green.
2: Yes.
0: Yeah.
2: And he was so thrilled, he and his wife, because he suffered for, it was several decades from this accident. And it took a maneuver without meds. It was that Epley maneuver.
0: Yep. Yep. It works very well to reposition. It didn't work for me, but it certainly didn't make me worse. And I was more than happy to try it. And after about 5 years, it just, like everything else, it went away. We don't know why, and we don't know why it came, why it's gone, but it is, thank God. But
2: but
0: for a lot of people, that's why I mentioned Epley directly to the caller, because that, of all the treatments, that's the one that has the best success.
2: Yeah, and it worked for another person. My sister she's a hairdresser. She had a client who was suffering seasonal as the changes and the pollen and stuff and the sinus problem, and it helped her too.
0: Yeah.
2: So,
0: yeah.
2: It'll help her.
0: I hope so. I don't know if she's doing that or not, or if she's doing vestibular rehab, which they do. It's kind of a customized PT thing where they retrain the brain to recognize the signals, you know, because that theory is that your brain isn't recognizing things correctly, and that's correct. It's leading the imbalance and the dizziness. So I don't know. I don't know what she's doing, but I sure hope it's working.
2: Yeah. Well, I hope it works with that Epley maneuver, because it's Mayo Clinic recommended it, and it helped for me and 2 other people.
0: Yeah, it's absolutely worth trying. There's no downside to it. I haven't heard of any reason why you wouldn't try it.
2: Yeah, and it's so easy.
0: Yeah, yeah, and not painful.
2: Right, and no meds.
0: Right, all good. All right,
2: okay.
0: Thanks.
2: You're
0: good
2: welcome.
0: To hear from you. Don't wait so long next time.
2: Oh, I hung on.
0: Okay, well, thank you.
2: Bye-bye.
0: Okay, bye. All right, so 888-876-5593. I don't remember if I actually did something or not. So Adam can maybe whisper in my ear and tell me, but if I didn't, I'll do it now.
3: 5645.
0: So, okay. So, how about this? We'll talk to Brian and Marge, Brian with a Y, and Marge and James and Chris and Mark and you two next hour on WGN Radio.

0: WGN Radio. I'm Ronnie James. Yes, more Brenton Wood, 1967, and the flip side of Baby You Got It, Catch You on the Rebound. And yeah, wonderful stuff. On Double Shot, that was Irwin Zucker's little label. He used to have a stamp on all of them. Promotion and Motion. All right, so there you have that. 888-876-5593-8888. Raleigh and Jim in Richmond. All right, Jim, what's up tonight?
1: Hey, Raleigh, thank you for taking my call.
0: Sure.
1: I just am excited to talk to you about Steve and Johnny.
0: Okay.
1: I have listened to them for a long time, and I love their show. But I want to let you know that after listening to them and texting them and everything, I found out we grew up in the same neighborhood.
0: Oh,
1: and,
0: okay.
1: And she went to Senn High School, which is where my father went in the 30s. And it's like less than a quarter of a mile from my house.
0: Uh-huh.
1: And after all of our, you know, listening to her and everything, we grew up in this, like a quarter of a mile from our house. I went to St. Gregory High School, which is like three quarters of a mile from my house.
0: Uh-huh.
1: And that's where my parents were born. I mean, married. And I just, you know, was excited to hear about all the stuff that she was talking about. And I just want you to know that it's, you know, it's great to hear from people from my old neighborhood.
0: Sure.
1: And everything. And I'm just overwhelmed that you took my call. And I'm trying to get my thoughts together.
0: That's right.
1: But it's just, you know, amazing that it's just so close to where I live. And now I live like 100 miles away. But,
0: oh, I know. And I wish you could get back to civilization.
1: Right. I would love to get back, you know, back to that civilization.
0: Yeah.
1: But I just wanted to let you know that I've been talking to Karen from Chicago,
0: mm-hmm.
1: and she lives right across the street from Senn High School, which is less than a quarter of a mile from where I used to live. And if you want to talk to somebody who's gone through everything, I wish you would, you know, talk to her, because she has gone from everything. She's been blind since birth.
0: Yep. No, she calls. We talk to her when she calls.
1: Right.
0: Absolutely.
1: Right. And I just talked to her like 2 days ago or 3 days ago, because John gave her my phone number. And thank you, John.
0: Okay.
1: And she is wonderful. And you know, and I just want you to know, if you could talk to her for a while, she would tell you some tremendous stories of how she's gone through what she's had to gone through since birth.
0: Well, that's great.
1: And
0: she's welcome to call
1: right,
0: anytime.
1: Right. And also, too, is thank you for everybody that's been helping me and everything. And I'm going through a lot of stuff with a lot of people in my life right now, but I just wish Karen would call and talk to you.
0: Well, hopefully she will. The door is open.
1: And right. And I wanted to let you know that I love Steve and Johnny,
0: great,
1: but I love you guys more.
0: Well, either way, we're just glad to have you, and we'll talk to you soon. Now, tomorrow's Wednesday. You're going to the retinologist?
1: No.
0: Okay.
1: I don't have any more important appointments to the 17th.
0: All right. So some time off. Well, hopefully you can do something
1: right,
0: you like.
1: Right.
0: All right.
1: And thank everybody.
0: Okay. Thanks for calling. We'll talk to you soon. Thanks, Jim. All right. So 888-876-5593-8888, Raleigh. And we have Brian with a Y. It says Miami with two I's, but I think Broward County. But either way, Brian is back.
2: Hey, Raleigh. Well, I too am overwhelmed every time you take one of my calls, which is why I say so many knuckleheaded things, but I'll try to do better. The news of the night has inspired me to paraphrase the iambic pentameter words that Shakespeare put into the mouth of the statesman Mark Antony. Friends, Chicagoans, countrymen, I come not to praise Scott Pelley, because I never liked him in the first place, nor do I come to bury him. He just did that himself, or at least his career, at Black Rock yesterday at that infamous meeting. And while Bad Day at Black Rock was a fantastic Spencer Tracy film, it was a boneheaded career move for him. And tonight, he's as done at CBS News as Murrow and Cronkite are tonight. What say you, Raleigh?
0: I have absolutely no idea.
2: Well, I mean, you knew Pelley was fired.
0: Yes, but see, I don't have a TV. Well, I mean, we have them in the house because John watches TV. I never had a TV before John. I don't watch this stuff. I couldn't identify him out of a crowd, but yes.
2: Well, you read the New York Times.
0: Oh, I absolutely do not. I don't I don't read that, and I don't read the Washington Compost either, so no.
2: Well, then we have different reading habits.
0: Yes,
2: okay.
0: Absolutely. No, I'm more likely to read The New American.
2: The charming young lady earlier talking about sightless people, that's a special place in my existence. Both my mother, my late mother, and I have read for the blind. And neither of us had any blind folks in our family, we just both naturally and independently gravitated toward that. I was amazed when I called up St. Louis from L.A. and told Mom that I was reading for the blind. She said, yeah, I've been doing that for 6 months.
0: Oh, great.
2: So I guess, but anyway, that brought to mind something that's, I hope you'll find this as important as I do. There was a caller to a talk radio program several years back, Bob in Cleveland, who had just recently, 2-3 months before he made the call to the commercial news talk radio program, and it's a nationally syndicated show. A couple months before, he went totally blind, not legally blind, totally blind,
0: right.
2: And he was not handling it well emotionally. And he called up just for emotional support from the host, and the host had nothing more to say, better to say than, well, good luck to you, and if I could reach out and hug you, I would, but we're on radio. That's all he said. Here's some advice for anybody who is sightless. I'm not much of a musician, Raleigh, but I can play all the basic rock instruments, piano, guitar, drums, bass, even a little harp, but the only one I can play better with my eyes closed is drumming. I wouldn't advise anybody who is sightless to take up the drums. You can, in short order, if somebody just shows you the basics, just doing a basic backbeat, you can take it from there yourself and be just as accomplished a musician on that instrument in a way you wouldn't be able to probably be on, say, piano, unless you're Stevie Wonder or Ray Charles or something like that. Comment, please.
0: Yeah, well, Ricky McKinney, he was Blind Boys of Alabama, one of the most famous driving drummers out there. So, yes.
2: Yeah,
0: it's interesting.
2: It just might cheer up somebody that is in that unfortunate situation. Raleigh, always an honor to
0: Thanks
2: chat
0: for calling.
2: With you, and keep rocking forever. Never retire.
0: Oh, God, don't say that. But it's good to hear from you. Thanks, Brian. I appreciate it. All right, so yes, indeed. Yeah, it requires a lot of spatial memory because, of course, you're not looking at the drums and the cymbals, so you have to map it out in your brain first, every piece of hardware. You make sure it's in the same spot every time, obviously. But if you're doing this at home, your kit is set up, so it's not a big deal. And then, of course, there's some memorization and then vibrational feedback. So if you're into music, I think it's a good suggestion. If you like that. Yeah, I remember, junior high school, they either had to take arts and crafts or arts and something or whatever, or band. And I tried arts and crafts, and they kind of threw me out. They suggested band, because I can't draw a straight line with a ruler. And so I take band, and I take drums, right? Because I realize, I've got a gimmick here. My mother didn't know about practice pads, so I didn't get one. I got a block of wood. And boy, I tell you, anytime I wanted her to yell, don't do your homework, I just bang on the block of wood and get away with it. But I remember after the first year, I said, well, I might sign up for band again. And the band instructor said, please don't. And so I realized, okay, no native sense of rhythm. Got it. All right, so 888-876-5593. But I'll tell you what, I know a good backbeat when I hear it. We'll pick it up. We've got Mark in Aurora. We got Chris in South Carolina. Karen in Chicago. And you two coming up on WGN Radio.

0: 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I'm Robert James, and that's Sammy Turner on Big Top. Always, Mike in Cleveland wanted to hear that. 1959, happy to play it. Mark in Aurora, welcome back to WGN Radio.
1: Yeah, good morning. It looks like I'm going to have to give you some of my comments tonight and some of them either tomorrow or Thursday night, because I have a few reflections, kind of nostalgic, on the Milt Rosenberg show. But tonight I've got some comments on Ravel's Bolero. Mm. First of all, comparing between that and the other pieces you played,
0: yeah,
1: I could only hear the faintest resemblance. I would say maybe there was influence there, but not.
0: Yeah, I'm
1: much
0: with you.
1: Resemblance.
0: Secondly,
1: my high school music teacher and choral director once said that he read somewhere that Ravel drove himself insane writing that piece, because it was so repetitive. And the repetitiveness brings me to my third set of comments, and that is that Ravel was a precursor to people like Mike Oldfield and Philip Glass and maybe Tangerine Dreams too, because they all did music that was very repetitive but constantly and gradually changing, and it built upon itself. And one piece that does kind of resemble Ravel is there's an album by Emerson, Lake, and Palmer called Trilogy.
0: Mm-hmm.
1: And the last cut on that album is called Abaddon's Bolero, which, probably is tongue-in-cheek, because Abaddon is a synonym for Satan. But anyway.
0: Wait a minute, why?
2: I don't know. Well, I have to call and find out.
0: Oh, we're off the air?
2: Yes.
0: Are you sure?
2: I'm listening to
0: not now. This
2: the
0: is
2: air.
0: A replay. So
2: oh,
0: yeah,
2: call.
0: You're right. We're off the air. All right. Hang on a minute, Mark. I don't know why we're off the air. As far as I know, I'm broadcasting, but I've got a story. All right.
2: Adam's talking to you.
0: You are?
2: Well,
0: you're
3: I'm
0: talking?
3: Okay.
0: What's the deal, Adam?
3: I don't know. I lost you for a minute there, but I got you back now. You ready to go back on?
0: Yeah. Then I'll talk to you during the news.
3: Okay.
0: All right, so here I am. I don't know why I was gone, but I think why I was gone, actually, I've tried another broadband provider, and it's normally my backup connection, and they're supposed to be really good, don't you know? Yeah, well, so we'll just leave that for the time being, and we have Mark back. All right, you with me, Mark?
1: Yeah, did the audience miss most of what I just said?
0: Everybody missed what you said.
1: Okay, maybe I'll just start over that.
0: We talked about the pieces that
1: you played have very little resemblance to Bolero. They might have an influence there, but so that's my first comment. My second comment is that my high school music teacher and choral director told me he read somewhere that Ravel drove himself nearly insane writing that piece because it was so repetitive.
0: All right, hang on
1: a minute.
0: And
1: then
0: let's talk about that a second, because that's actually not true. As far as that goes.
1: Well, he just said he read it somewhere.
0: No, I understand that, but there's something behind it that's interesting, because neurologists and psychiatrists have actually studied it. And they agree that the obsessive repeating structure was an early symptom of primary progressive aphasia, which is degenerative brain condition, rather than the cause of his madness. So it was composed in 1928, and it was seen as an indicator, a symptom of what was going on, because it was a single, unevolving melodic theme that repeated 18 times without development.
1: Yeah.
0: And so, therefore, believe me, they've done entire studies on this, saying that this is indicative of declining neurological health and distress, and that it was progressive aphasia.
1: Because Oliver Sacks talked about one of his patients losing specific forms of brain power, and he was an artist, and Oliver Sacks commented that this was the essay called "The Man Who Mistook His Wife for a Hat,"
0: mm-hmm.
1: and he had a degenerative brain disease, and
0: right.
1: It turns out that his wife, who apparently kissed his feet, thought that he was moving into a new form of abstract art. And Oliver Sacks commented that he was so sad because what was actually happening was that this man's art was degenerating because his brain was degenerating.
0: Right.
1: And then thirdly, there's a, Bolero, I think it was a precursor to people like Mike Oldfield and Philip Glass, because they also wrote a genre called minimalism, which builds up upon itself gradually and goes through gradual changes despite its repetition. And there's an album by Emerson, Lake, and Palmer called Trilogy. Are you still there?
0: Oh, I'm here. You're just Emerson, yeah. Lake, and Palmer. Could I like something less? I don't think so. But then again, I didn't like Bolero.
1: Well, but they did. They did a piece called Abaddon's Bolero, which is another way of saying the Devil's Bolero. But I think they said that in tongue in cheek, because like Ravel's Bolero, it started sparse and it gradually built up until there was a whole big musical climax, and that's the last cut on Emerson, Lake, and Palmer's Trilogy album. Now, you and I are obviously coming from different areas, because I love progressive rock, including Emerson, Lake, and Palmer.
0: Yeah, and I'm not going to hear it. But for people who want to hear it, that's fine. Now, let me tell you one more thing about Bolero. When they did this study, they also went back and researched friends at the time and comments that were made. And there were a lot of notes that he was becoming increasingly absent-minded. He was having difficulty with coordination. So the bottom line is that the hypnotic repetitive nature was a classic symptom of early dementia and brain tissue erosion. So it was
1: a famous piece was inspired by a brain disease.
0: Yes, right. Rather than that he went crazy writing the music.
1: Something.
0: Well, there. I feel vindicated. I didn't like it the first time I heard it.
1: Well,
0: so there you are.
1: Well, actually, it's been said that Handel's Messiah.
0: Oh, I'm not going to listen to that.
1: It's been said that Handel was a bipolar person, and that he wrote the Messiah during a manic phase height.
0: This makes sense to me. I just don't understand why people are still revering it. But that's just me.
1: Oh, that's another piece. That's another piece I love.
0: Uh-huh. No, if it's classical, I don't like it, period. I don't like any of them.
1: So, you're so impoverished.
0: Oh, I absolutely. No, it's interesting when people say you know so much about music. That's so wrong, because my tastes are so narrow, and they are very narrow. And anything outside it, I won't stand for it. I will not stand in the room. You know, like 2001, when that movie came out, I walked out of it. I don't know how it turned out, but I was not going to listen to Also Sprach Zarathustra one more minute. So no, it's just not
1: when
0: my
1: the
0: thing.
1: Light when the light beam becomes more narrowly focused, it also goes farther.
0: Yeah, well.
1: So you're covering a lot of ground within a narrow.
0: Very narrow.
1: Beam.
0: Yeah.

0: WGN Radio. I'm Raleigh James. It was Jim in Richmond who said, play your favorite Chuck Berry record, and I didn't have to think twice. Absolutely. Nadine, is it you? 1964 on Chess. Know every word. Sing it out loud with it. You don't want to hear it. All right, so Karen is in Chicago. Speaking of the devil, since Jim had been discussing Karen, welcome back to WGN Radio. Thanks.
1: Hi, Raleigh. You know what? I never missed anything. In fact, when the news was going on, I could hear you talking to
0: You would have heard it then. It didn't happen then. It happened from 12:19 to 12:21. But I can tell you, we've since done a little investigating here, and it's not our broadband connection because the stream was solid. There were no dropouts, so it probably was the codec.
1: No.
0: So yeah, we figured
1: it out. I've been listening since a little after 10, so nothing happened. I want to thank Jim for the compliment. My goodness. I really enjoy talking to him. He lives in an area that I'm quite familiar with. I actually never knew where Richland was, but I traveled back and forth for years between Waukesha and Janesville, Wisconsin.
0: Uh-huh.
1: And we would take the bus on Friday night and come home, and on Sunday go back to school.
0: Uh-huh.
1: And it was incredible just talking about, I remembered the route, and he told me a little more about, of course, my dad would tell us, you know, well, my dad had 5% sight. My mom was totally blind, and my sister and I were totally blind.
0: So is this genetic?
1: Yeah, on my mother's side.
0: Okay, and that's interesting.
1: We all had retinoblastoma.
0: Oh, man.
1: When I was a kid, it was referred to as glioma.
0: Right.
1: Now, I don't know if that's two different things or what, but that's what we were told. And then later on, as when I was an adult, I was told it was referred to as retinoblastoma.
0: Yeah, they change things like that. But I think basically, because when you're talking about a glioma, it's a little different. But retinoblastoma is, you know, normally what you think about if you've got the cancerous tumors and you're in a young child or an optic.
1: Yeah, that's what.
0: But what you can have is you can have an optic pathway glioma, which is a tumor in the nerves connecting the eye to the brain rather than in the eye. So if it's eye, it's a blastoma.
1: In this case, they removed the eyes and severed the optic nerve. We were totally blind. I don't remember. Now, my sister's, from what my mother told us, hers was done in two surgeries. One, she was 9 months old when they discovered it, and then they removed the eyes, I guess, a year. And from what I understand, they did mine all at once, and I was about a year old.
0: Yeah, and the reason they act

0: typically is if you do act quickly, the cure rate is almost complete. It's over 95%. So in terms of that, that's why they do that. But that's certainly true with retinoblastomas, but with optic pathway gliomas, they're very slow growing. So there's other things that can be tried with that. But with retinoblastoma, you know, it's all over. And there's a mutation. There's some mutation in one of the genes, and I don't remember which one, but you're saying your mom had it, but your dad did not?
1: No. We're not real sure. What? Because, of course, he was born in 1913.
0: Right.
1: So all we know is, and from what we were told as kids,
0: right,
1: they put too much of, I can't remember what it was, in his eyes, and he lost his sight.
0: Oh.
1: Some chemical or not. I don't remember what it was, but it was put in a baby's eyes when they're born.
0: Oh, yeah, right, like silver?
1: I don't remember now what it was.
0: Right.
1: I knew, but anyhow, they put too much in his eyes. He lost all the sight in one eye and had 5% in the other.
0: Oh, that's a shame.
1: Well, we had a lot of fun growing up. I remember after my grandfather died, my grandmother came to live with us when I was about three, and the reason she did that was I had a cleft palate. I was born with it, and at one point, I had to be fed with a spoon, and my mom couldn't do that because she couldn't see.
0: Right.
1: So Grandma came down to help, and she just stayed with us. And we had a ball. She took us shopping, read to us. She did so much for us kids and for my mom. And we grew up a very happy family. My father was a musician, and I became a musician. And he played piano and trumpet and organ, and he played accordion enough to teach me how. And I took piano and organ in school. My sister had a wonderful voice. She sung. And we would have jam sessions and all kinds of neat stuff. My mom would make popcorn for us. And we had a great time.
0: Yeah, and a life worth living.
1: Yeah, and we went places together as a family. My parents belonged to what was called the Badger Association for the Blind, and every 2 months they would have dances, and the whole family would go together.
0: Oh, that's great.
1: And I had a wonderful family life. I couldn't have asked for more, and very understanding parents. They really cared about us and taught us well.
0: And could relate.
1: Oh, yeah.
0: Yeah, which is important. Yeah. Yeah, because I'll tell you, when you got the wrong set of parents, it can be sheer misery. But that's terrific.
1: Oh,
0: when,
1: I went to school. I went to school with girls and kids who their parents were overprotective, and oh man, when they got to school, they had a terrible time. One of the rules was that when we grew up and graduated, we were to make damn sure we got jobs. My dad didn't.
0: Good.
1: He worked 3 jobs and all. My mom worked for a little while. He did not want us not going out and supporting ourselves. That was one of the rules. We had to do that, and we did.
0: No, that's wonderful, and you're right. The overprotection is just really sad. But worse than that, I have had friends whose their parents literally abused them physically when they were young. They were just not going to deal with it. You know, it's like, I don't know why you're blind, but I'm not going to deal with it. And I thought it was just terrible. And, you know, I won't mention any names, but I had one in particular. Sadly, he's gone now. He died of a heart attack. But man, his mother was just horrible to him, and it absolutely affected him later in life.
1: Oh, man. I remember one girl especially who I knew because our parents knew each other. They lived in the area. In fact, my mom had graduated from Superior's Teachers College before she got married. And she homeschooled this little girl for a while, and then eventually, of course, we got to know her, and she came to school at Janesville. She was totally lost, and I felt so sorry for her. I used to take her back and forth to the dormitory and to class and, you know, doing anywhere I could help her, I would try to help her. And I felt so sorry for her. And they finally took her out of school because the parents, being so overprotected, felt that she was being mistreated in school.
0: Right. No, it's good that someone's stepping in, because statistically, unfortunately, children with disabilities, particularly blindness, but some other disabilities as well, are more prone to abuse from parents overall. And it's just unconscionable, but it's what it is. So it's nice when those signs can be recognized and there can be some intercession in that.
1: Yeah, I don't know. You know, because of the life I had and because of the situation I was in, I find it so hard to believe when people say, oh, well, totally blind people can't raise families.
0: Oh, yeah, right.
1: How could your mother know when you were doing something wrong? Well, I'll tell you what. Mothers know that stuff. And if she called me and said, Karen, I want you to do something, no big deal. But if she said, Karen Jean, well, time to run for the hills, guys. Ah. She knows.
0: No, well, absolutely. But that's just ignorance to such a degree. And, you know, I've mentioned many times when I've been out at lunch with a blind friend and the waitress will say, well, what is he having? Well, I don't know. Ask him. You know, I mean, that stuff is just ridiculous, what you see. And
1: I had a friend. I was going to visit my girlfriend in Cincinnati one time, and he was a friend of my husband, and he took me to the Greyhound station to buy my ticket. And the agent said, where is she going, and what time is she going to leave? And he said, hell, I don't know. I'm staying here.
0: Right, good for you. Absolutely. Absolutely.
1: I loved it. I laughed so hard I couldn't help.
0: Yeah, no, 100%. I mean, it's just absolute abject ignorance. And it's one of those things that really needs to be more highlighted in society, because it's just ridiculous.
1: You know, another one that my sister just had no patience. She was kind of short-tempered on occasion, and she just hated ignorance or stupidity. Whenever one time she and I went downtown together shopping, and we had a favorite dress shop we used to go to, and we were walking down to, I forget where we were, and the lady walked up to Judy, and she said, hello, Judy. And she's talking. She said, do you know who I am? And Judy said, no, but I hope you do.
0: Good for you.
1: Yeah. Judy, when you come up, she just would not tolerate it.
0: Yeah. Yeah. It's just unfortunate all the way around. But, you know, it's the human condition. But you obviously have triumphed, and a good early background helps with that. But overall, it comes down to your character, and you're doing great.
1: It was my mom and dad that gave me that, and I always followed my dad around. I wanted to learn how to fix things, and he did things in his workshop. I was totally fascinated by it, and my sister, she was the other way. She wanted to have a family and deal with, you know, we were just two opposite, but we were like best friends. We were inseparable.
0: That's great. Absolutely great. All right. Well, I'm so glad you called, and I'm glad you're talking to Jim, and you call us anytime. Love to hear from you.
1: Yeah. Thank you for getting me acquainted with Jim. He is just fantastic. I enjoy talking to him.
0: Excellent. Well, good deal. All right. Well, we'll talk to you soon. Thank you.
1: And you too. And thank you, Raleigh, right, for taking my call.
0: Always.
1: I enjoy your show.
0: Thanks. Appreciate that. All right. So let's see. As usual, we're running out of time. I'm talking too much. Tomorrow night is an absolutely full show, 3 big hours, and we can talk about anything you want, but we'll try to hopefully. I think we say goodbye to Mark and Aurora, so let me drop that. All right. And, James and Chris have been waiting a really long time, so we'll get there, and I hope we'll get to Eduardo and Tam. Well, we'll see. On WGN Radio. WGN Radio, I'm Raleigh James. We'll forego the bumper because time is marching on, and let us see what is happening to James on the south side. Welcome back to WGN Radio, James.
2: How are you?
0: Thank you for taking my... Always, always. Thanks for all the lovely links.
2: Okay, I sent you a couple ones I thought were potential question ones.
0: Yeah. Well, I couldn't do much with the vending machines because it's a well-known one, but it's so much fun to talk about that it is hard to believe that vending machines kill more than sharks.
2: Yeah, so you got a chance to talk about
0: that. Oh, yeah, one. Talked about that at length, yes. And let's face it, we've all wanted to rattle those darn machines when our item doesn't, you know, fall to the bottom from the coil. But it's amazing that, in fact, enough people have done it for 2 deaths a year.
2: Yes, and and then there's, the parenting one where they said that, it wasn't because of better parenting, at least the psychologist was saying, but that enough what you call benign neglect that's allowed to be.
0: Yeah,
2: so that was a good one.
0: But I particularly like the surprising ways toilets have killed people.
2: Oh, and, form of death.
0: Who would have ever thought that statistically the toilet is one of the most dangerous pieces of equipment in your home?
2: Yeah, true. I mean, yeah, you wouldn't have thought that. I was kind of shocked, but then I thought, you know, maybe shouldn't have been surprised.
0: Yeah, right, exactly. Well, you know, all these people who want to find ways to prevent things, I guess the only way to prevent this is to make sure homes don't have bathrooms. There are 40,000 toilet-related injuries every year. And, of course, we know about Elvis and all that. But the kitchen gets the reputation, you know, the knives and the flames and all that. But apparently the bathroom is the real hazard. And I can see that. A hard tile floor, wet surfaces, getting up and down, if you've got a bathtub, getting in it. So, yeah, I can see that would happen. The things we never think about. For instance, I had no idea there were deaths from babies drowning in toilet bowls. Now, what I want to know is, where is the parent?
2: Yeah, although, from talking to somebody who does have direct, where a child actually went, lifted up the bowl and cup, was playing in it.
0: Oh, God. Yeah, where are the parents or the caregiver? You know, it's just like all the warnings on medicines and everything else they have. It's like, well, if you have a parent in the room, the kid's not going to get this.
2: But of course, thankfully, this kid's so big that he can't really get it.
0: right, exactly. He couldn't flush himself down. Well, that's good to hear. So, So I found that out, and I'm not going to go over the other thing about straining killing you, but I'll let other people read the fact that the toilet can, in fact, kill you. Use your imagination. Now, beer making you attracted to mosquitoes. You know, I've always heard that, but I've yet to have any beer, and no one is more attractive to mosquitoes than me. So, I don't know.
2: And then, of course, there's the missing persons from the wall.
0: Right.
2: Which, I was kind of shocked when I said, hey, I didn't hear about this little mishap at sea.
0: Basically
2: completely demolished a destroyer in the process.
0: Yes. So there you go. Always a fine group of links. And yes, thank me the one. I'm probably going to try to find a way to use it. I know the answer, but that doesn't mean everybody else will. So thank you for that.
2: Okay. Hopefully a couple of these other ones you might be able to use.
0: Well, we'll see. We'll see about that. But they're fun to talk about anyway, including Walt Disney being cryogenically frozen. A lot of talk about that. So we'll get to the facts on that. Thanks to you. And it's always good to hear from you.
2: Okay. You take care.
0: All right,
2: okay,
0: you too. Thanks. All right. So.
2: I did have that 12/12/19 where it phased out. Actually, yeah. I've had it phased out on you a couple of times.
0: Yeah. I don't know. I'll tell you, we've checked our streams, and our connection is solid. So it can either be the codec or something else at the other end. But I don't know. Our connection was solid. All right. Thanks. Appreciate
2: it. I was glad it didn't go completely, thankfully.
0: Yes. We're here. All right. Thanks. Okay. And we'll be here tomorrow night, 21 hours from now, thanks to James. All right, so now let us say goodbye to James and see poor Chris. He's been waiting forever. Are you still alive, Chris?
3: Yes, I'm still alive.
0: Oh, good. I'm glad to hear it. What's up?
3: Nothing much. You said Walt Disney died because he was cryogenically frozen.
0: No. He didn't die from that. It's after he died. There's a lot of stories about that they did cryogenically freeze him to preserve him. No, he didn't die from it. So the question is, did they, he died from lung cancer in 1966. And so the reality is that he was not cryogenically frozen. Everybody talked about that, but he was cremated the day afterwards. And so the death certificate shows it. But for what's...
3: Yeah, one more thing.
0: Yes.
3: One more thing. You remember, it's Debbie Generally. You remember Nick DiGillo used to be on at midnight before you came?
0: Yes.
3: What happened to him? He used to entertain as well.
0: Yeah, I don't know. I think he was on, I don't know. But I think there might be something online.
3: So, oh, okay.
0: Yeah, try that.
3: Yeah, and I'll call back tomorrow.
0: Okay, okay.
3: I'll call early.
0: I will get to you quicker. Thank you. I'll talk to you tomorrow night.
3: You're welcome.
0: All right, so, and Eduardo, I hope you'll call me tomorrow night, too, because that pretty much is a wrap. We thank Adam for keeping us on the air and John for screening your calls, but above all, I thank you for calling. Made it a pleasure to do, and looking forward to doing it again soon on WGN Radio.
4: 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I'm Grant Marshall, 2020 News, real stories, real fun. Heat Hack Hustle, a Paris prediction play turns temperature-twisting trouble. Officials say suspicious spikes at a Charles de Gaulle airport weather sensor may have helped players on prediction market platform Polymarket purloin puffed-up payouts. Wagers on the daily high hit nearly $1.4 million over 2 days, with some scoring tens of thousands. Investigators suspect someone may have warmed the works with hairdryer hijinks to win the wager. They bet on the weather. Now the forecast favors fraud. Scheme boat sillies. Time to abandon quip like brats heaving a stinking ship. Saturday Night Live's Colin Jost and Pete Davidson may have to realize Gaul is lost with their Staten Island fairy fail sponge flop face plant. The Empire State says it should sink their gonzo goondoggle to become an artificial reef, since the jive from New York guys are now up Skits Creek without a payoff. Their bottomless bit is now little more than oh, your boat. Supersize spree, dive through nervous. Girls gone wild at a Wendy's in Trenton, New Jersey at 3 a.m. when the spree stooges went wacko. Climbing through the drive-through window, hurling grub and drinks and sauce in all directions. Nasty curses, too. After one of the witches fired her shoe at somebody, she actually screamed she wanted the croc back. Insane clown Saucy flew the coop, but the popo have plenty of pics of heels on wheels. And that's what's happening. I'm Grant Marshall, 2020 News.
0: This is a replay of the Tuesday night, June 2nd, WGN show. We started right after the Stanley Cup playoffs, probably around 10:15. If you don't hear yourself on it, it's because you didn't call. I hope you'll rectify that soon. We're live Monday through Thursday evenings, unless sports preempt us. That's from 10 to 1 Central. 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

0: WGN Radio. I'm Raleigh James. We have almost 3 hours to spend together tonight, and if it's on your mind, I'll make sure that it is on mine. A number of things to talk about, thanks to links from wonderful engineer Bob and from James on the South Side and everybody else. Actually, James sent me some stuff he was thinking might be good for Monday Night Trivia, some of which he very well may be right, some of which probably too widely known, but there was one that I came across of his list, and I'd seen it before. I knew the answer, but it's still absolutely mind-boggling to me. And that is, you are more likely to be killed by a vending machine than a shark. Now, of course, in both cases, but certainly in the vending machine, you kind of have to be involved yourself in causing the event to happen. Maybe not so much with sharks, but definitely the vending machines. What it is, as you probably know, they tip over. A lot easier than many people would believe. And apparently there are, from vending machines, on average in the last, 50 years or so, 2.18 fatalities per year. Yeah, 113 injuries caused by the machines tipping over. And and apparently the risk of dying from a vending machine is 1 in 112 million, so I wouldn't stay awake at night. And again, you kind of got to be shaking it for it to happen. But as far as sharks, 1 in 250 million, meaning vending machines are twice as deadly as sharks. And that's probably true if you eat the contents in most cases, but maybe more so actually than tipping it over. By the way, of course, I probably don't have to say it, but the vending machine deaths were 100% human caused. Yeah, and it's the fact that they tip, but we've all been there. I've never actually tried to shake one, but I have been mad. I think I punched a few of them at least when you put in your hard-earned coins and you don't get your item. You know, it doesn't fall off the spool or whatever it is, and yeah, you want to take things into your own hands. Don't tip them. All right, so there you go. That's my advice for tonight. After that, I'm completely out of advice. 888-876-5593. So as you can see, if it's on your mind, it'll be on mine. Nick is in Baltimore. What's up, Nick?
1: Hey, Robin. Good evening. I wanted to drop in here just for a couple minutes. I wanted to talk, do some radio stuff real quick.
0: Okay.
1: All right. I bought a new radio, obviously.
0: Yeah.
1: And it's at DX286.
0: Ah, what do you think of it?
1: It's a great radio. It's really super sensitive. I can pull stuff out of the ether that I can't do with other radios. In fact, listening to GN coming in on that, I can, you know, we're into spring and getting into summer now, and it's usually harder to get GN. It's coming in, so it's in, you know, across the AM band, and it's really selective.
0: Nice.
1: The only problem I have in this back bedroom where I am is they must have done something. When I say they, Verizon, because the Fios is like really strong, and the noise floor is really high, and the FM is just hashy, but my signals that I broadcast are fine. But the FM, it's like if I walk out of the room, the FM lights up like a Christmas tree. So it's all the computer and then stuff I have in here.
0: Sorry about that.
1: Yeah.
0: So yeah, it's an interesting.
1: It's a great rate.
0: It's an interesting little radio, and I've seen them, and of course it was based on the SR-286, which was based on a chip that was designed for car radio use, which of course you got to like that, but
1: why I got it.
0: Yeah, okay, I'm glad you mentioned it, because it's Quodesen, Quodosen. What the heck is Quodesen?
1: I don't know.
0: Yeah, I mean, obviously that's the manufacturer. They say it right on the user manual, and they say it right on the radio. And so I'm thinking, you know,
1: I assume it's Chinese, right? I mean,
0: well, but who makes it? Yeah, I'm like, who are these people? Because I must admit that other than the when the SR-286 came out, that was the first time I ever heard of it.
1: You know how I found out about this radio? I watched this guy, he's out of Los Angeles. His name is Shango. His YouTube thing is Shango 066.
0: Yeah.
1: But he repairs TVs and radios. Apparently he's an engineer of some type. But he's really a great guy, and he always repairs stuff. And he mentioned it because he did a couple of DX videos. He does a lot of them, actually. And I wrote in, and I, well, what was that lady you talked about? And he wrote back, and he said, it's the Quotison, you know, DX286.
0: Yeah.
1: That's where I first found out about it, and I had to have it.
0: Oh, yeah, absolutely. While we're talking, I looked it up. No surprise, Guangdong, China. That's where that stuff seems to be coming from now. But this was the part I found really interesting, was that the designer had worked for Redson, Texan, and handled the OEM designs for Eaton and for Seacrane. So I thought that was very interesting. So yes, and of course, as I say, that automotive chip, and that's probably what what the guy you heard in L.A. was talking about, Shango, that TEF6686 chip, and that's really nice. Okay,
1: it's got a lithium battery in it, which is you can replace it.
0: Right.
1: You know, it has like a flap. You can open it up, and so I forget. I guess it's a 5-volt. I don't know what it is, but you know, it's a USB. You know, you charge it with a USB.
0: Right.
1: It's a mini USB. It's a mini to an A.
0: Okay.
1: You know, USB.
0: Yeah, I think it's a 3.7. I think it is, and it's got to be button top, because if you use the flat top, it's not going to make the contacts. So that's the deal there. And I didn't know you could recharge them. You can replace them, obviously, very easily, and probably that's the easiest thing to do with that. But absolutely, you want it to be battery operated, because of course, if you're DXing, AC is your enemy.
1: Yeah. But it's an amazing little radio, especially on AM.
0: Well, neat.
1: FM is good, too, because I can pull... I'll tell you what I get on this radio on the FM side that I don't get on the other radios. I get BAL's translator.
0: Oh, okay.
1: And CBM's translator comes in at 99.9, but 101.5 is hard to get here. And they're only 136 watts are directional.
0: Yeah.
1: But I get them on this radio, so...
0: And it's pocket size, so you can take it with you wherever you're going.
1: Yep.
0: Just neat.
1: Yep. Yeah,
0: neat.
1: It's really, really great. And so I wanted to mention that.
0: Yeah.
1: Still no news on BT.
0: No, that's the strangest thing. I know. It's downright demoralizing.
1: But one more thing I wanted to mention. Back in the day when ITH FM was sold and they became B104,
0: right?
1: When Scripps bought it,
0: right?
1: They brought in Joel Denver, who really put together a really nice sounding station. So the GM fired Joel Denver and brought in another PD, and of course the other PD stripped the station of all the jingles and wouldn't let the jocks talk over the intros or anything. And he put in something called Top Tracks Radio, which is like, I guess, an AOR-sounding top 40 thing.
0: Mm.
1: I don't know.
0: I don't either. I remember that Joel was there at BSB. He was in a lot of the top 40 stations, like KSLQ and KCBQ, you know, the Bartels, NYQ in Miami, or maybe it was MJX by the time he was there, but I think it was NYQ. But FIL in Philly, he was a Philly boy.
1: Yep. Yeah. But he was a great. I mean, the station sounded great when he was there. But when NAR FM won Hot Hits, Jan Jeffries split, and they brought in Steve Kingston, and of course he flipped B104 back. As Kingston flipped it back to being a real station.
0: Yeah.
1: And they went to number one. And had Brian
0: O'Brien
1: and all those. But,
0: yeah, no, they did very well. I think that Joel got his start, actually, in Rockville at Winx.
1: Did he?
0: Yeah, I think so. I'm pretty sure it was like 1968. He was at PGC after that, but I think he started at Winx when he was a teenager.
1: That's quite Richard Eaton again.
0: Yeah, right, exactly. Yes, and everybody and their brother worked at Winx at some point or other.
1: interesting company, some great radio stations along the way, and some great people that worked at those stations that really wanted to do good radio.
0: Oh, yeah.
1: And sadly, a number of them are gone now, but...
0: Virtually all of them are out of the business, obviously. If they're retired, that's one thing, but a number of people weren't voluntarily retired, I'm sorry to say.
1: Yeah. But interesting times, so I thank you for that.
0: Good stuff. Yeah, well, the Quotisyn DX286, and it's not terribly expensive, too. You might have just convinced me.
1: No, it's not. It's not expensive at all.
0: Exactly. So I might have to get a hold of one of those.
1: It's not a bad set.
0: All right, good deal. Well, thanks for the tip, and always good to hear from you.
1: Hey, thanks, Wally. Good. Thanks for the show.
0: All right, appreciate it. An automotive chip, that's enticing all the way around. Now, of course, you know, when you're listening at home, you don't have your car around you. So, I mean, some of the reasons that your car radio sounds so good have nothing to do with that. But at the same time, that's a nice thing to include. Marty is in Whiting. Welcome to WGN Radio.
2: Good evening, Raleigh. How are you doing tonight?
0: All right. How about your bad self?
2: I can't complain at all. So
0: good.
2: But I need to bring something up to you.
0: Okay.
2: Last night, early in your show, I don't know, I forgot his name, and when you guys got done talking, you mentioned his name. It's like one of our younger callers. Hell, Raleigh, I'm only 63.
0: All right. Well, you're still on the younger side.
2: And when I first talked to you, I told you I got a healthy sense of humor, so I'm just teasing you.
0: Okay. Yeah.
2: But the reason I'm calling, you'll never believe who was talking about you Sunday morning about 1:45 from WGN.
0: Who?
2: Steve and Johnny.
0: Oh, well, I love Steve and Johnny. Okay, if you're going to say Wolfman Jack, I'm going to say that must have been a really long time ago. But oh yeah,
2: yeah.
0: Well, that's great.
2: And they spoke very highly of you. And the reason your name even came up, Lionel went to working weekends only anymore.
0: Yes.
2: And he's happy working weekends.
0: Yeah.
2: But I heard him Saturday morning, and I couldn't sleep Sunday morning. So I turned on WGN, and it's like, well, who's these people? I'd never heard of them before. So they said, we're going to have one last caller before 2 a.m., and if we like, it's a random call, and you could win something.
0: Yeah.
2: So I call up, and Johnny says, where do you live at? I said, Whiting. And they're like, hell, we're going to be in Munster here in about another hour or so. So we get talking, and I said, hey, why is Lionel not on Sunday mornings?
0: Yeah.
2: And I think I know now why. Well, Steve explained a little bit, but that's their time. That's their show. I guess they only do one show
0: a
2: week.
0: Right. They're great.
2: So then one thing led to another. I mentioned Raleigh, you know, and the guy, his name is, Walter Sterling.
0: Oh, yes.
2: He took over Lionel's spot.
0: Right, it's Walt Sabo. He's a old radio guy, sort of consultant, if you will. Yeah.
2: And I told Johnny and Steve, I said, nothing against him. I said, I'm not in all that conspiracy stuff and UFO stuff. So now I can only hear Lionel once a week. But then Johnny offered to come over to my apartment and drop me off a tuna and quiche sandwich.
0: Oh, wow. Oh, wow.
2: I said, real men don't eat quiche. Remember that one?
0: Yeah. Oh, wow.
2: So then Steve, he mentioned how him and Johnny got acquainted with you. They were going to Palm Beach and scanning the dial like we've all done that, you know, and they came across you. And I don't know how long ago it was, but they said, and she knows who we are. It's like, well, I can believe that.
0: Oh, no, of course. Well, you know, a good friend of mine is no longer alive. Eddie Schwartz, Chicago Schwartz, did that overnight show. And then after that, Steve and Johnny took over. And I thought they were just terrific. And I can't tell you how often I'd listen to that. And I think one of the real bonehead moves was when they got rid of them. And, of course, now at this stage of their life, I don't think they'd want to do it full time, just like I don't want to do it full time. But I'll take as much as I can get of them. I think they are just terrific.
2: What little bit I listened to.
0: Yeah, you'll like them.
2: I really did. And you can tell they're down-to-earth people. And I didn't real They talked maybe, I don't know, for maybe 10 minutes before I finally called in. But I asked the screener, I said, are they married? He goes, oh, yeah, they're married.
0: Oh, yeah.
2: But how, you know how long they've been doing that show on Sunday mornings then? Any idea?
0: Well, I don't know when it came back. I'm pretty sure that Sean Compton was behind it. But I think that it left in, I think it was like 2011 is when they left. Yeah, they listened to me when they were driving, when I was on XM, when they were driving down to Florida where they have a place, for the winter and stuff like that. And I was honored that they did. But, this is good company because Steve and Johnny, man, they held their own. And we're talking against Franklin McCormick and Eddie Schwartz. So they're just class act. And both were in radio. That's how they met each other. And, Steve King was on a number of stations, WLS, and he also, I was at WIBC in Indianapolis, and so was he. We didn't run into each other there because it was a few years different, but then he went back to BBM-FM and then to LS, and that would have been about 73 maybe, and then he was on IND, and for a minute there he was on DAI, and so I think, but it was at IND where he met Johnny.
2: Okay.
0: So that's
2: so they've been together. They've been married many, many years, I'm assuming. Yeah.
0: Well, I think that they went to WGN like the start of 85. And I think Johnny was, she was doing traffic on the morning show, I'm pretty sure. And he was doing something else. But anyway, they ultimately did segue into overnights. And it became, after Eddie left, it became huge.
2: Mm-hmm. Well, I can tell by the personalities. I'll be listening to them.
0: Oh, yeah.
2: Being retired and a night owl, anyways. And Saturday they weren't sure what time they were going to come on because of the hockey game.
0: Right, exactly.
2: So I'll make sure to listen throughout the day, early evening. Well, the hockey game's at 7, so I don't know if they'll be on right after. But yeah, I really enjoyed their show. Of course. I am biased because they're going to send me a T-shirt,
0: no,
2: WGN T-shirt.
0: No, that's great. I'll tell you, they used to have Les Paul on a lot, and those were great shows. And after they left GN at that point, they wrote a book on it, A Little More Less. So that's out there. But I guess it was, around 2013, 2014. But bottom line is that I'm sure that Sean Compton was behind it because he was a fan, as was I. And Steve was sick for a while. They didn't know what was wrong with him. And it turned out it was a gluten intolerance. And
2: wow.
0: Yeah, exactly. So, once you can identify it, you can treat it. And from what I understand, he's doing much better. And, of course, he's involved with organizations which are fighting the disease that not enough people realize is probably something that could be bothering them. So, yeah.
2: Mm-hmm. You mentioned Les Paul.
0: Yeah.
2: You mean the radio Les Paul, not the guitarist?
0: No, I mean the guitarist Les Paul.
2: Oh, really?
0: Oh, yes.
2: Well, I'm a Les Paul fan.
0: Okay, well.
2: And Mary Ford.
0: All right. Well, absolutely. Well, yeah, Les Paul, the two shows he used to be on all the time, he was on with Steve and Johnny, and he was on WOR with Joey Reynolds. And they're some of the best shows ever. So they're probably, I would bet they're on YouTube. I haven't ever tried, but I would bet. But yeah, Les Paul, the Les Paul, and they wrote a book about it.
2: Wow, boy, what a small world!
0: Yeah,
2: I'm a guitar fan, anyways. Rock and roll, blues, little jazz here and there.
0: Okay,
2: and but yeah, that's pretty interesting. Well, I'll make sure to, when I call in Saturday, when I find out when they'll be on, I'll make sure to let them know that I talked to you.
0: Yeah.
2: And I again, to be repetitious, they spoke very, very highly of you, especially your knowledge.
0: Well, sentiments 100% returned, and give them my best.
2: I will.
0: All right, thanks.
2: Yep, bye, Raleigh.
0: All right, so we will find out what's going on in the world at large. Then we've got Mike, we've got Chris, we've got Cindy, and I was going to say there's a line available. Yes, there is. Right now there's one line available for you. Take it while you got it, 888-876-5593, WGN Radio.

0: WGN Radio, I'm Raleigh James. Well, it was released as Jimmy Beaumont, but I wouldn't be surprised if the Skyliners are backing him. I'm not sure. That was on Colpix, of course, Jimmy Beaumont, former lead singer of the Skyliners, in many of their incarnations, actually, including, of course, all the hits. And it was last week that Stan in Dearborn had suggested I play it, and I completely forgot about it, and that was written down, so now he's heard it, if he's listening anyway. And, yeah, Colpix, which was really the Skyliners, it was pretty much it. Later, Art LeBeau got rights to the label, but that was Lenny Martin, and he just kind of gave up in around 1960, and so Colpix picked up the Skyliners and did that release. Now, they were on a number of other labels, Jubilee and others as well. So, 888-876-5593, 8888, Raleigh. Cindy is in Chicago. What's happening tonight, Cindy?
1: Yeah, I have a request. I heard it on MeTV radio.
0: Oh God!
1: It's one of my that's a good station. They've been playing a lot of good stuff. Mm-hmm. But it's Baby, It's You.
0: Which version?
1: The one I don't know.
0: Okay, all right. Well, you've got choices there.
1: The one from, like, the 60s or the 50s, whatever.
0: Well, Burt Bacharach actually wrote it, but you had Smith who did it later. I don't know what they play, or who was it originally, the Shirelles?
1: The
0: Shirelles did it first. That was 1961, and then Smith did it later. But okay,
1: I love that song.
0: All right.
1: It's cool. And then the other thing is, I had my mammogram today, and Chuck's niece works at Lutheran, and so she met me, and we talked. We hashed out everything. Okay. And then we talked about everything. Chuck's niece met me before my mammogram.
0: All right. Well,
1: she works at Lutheran. She's a practical nurse practice. She's way up there, I guess, but she has her own office and everything.
0: Oh, wow. How about that? All right. Well, very good. Mm-hmm. Hopefully that will come out well, and it'll be just routine, and we'll get Baby It's You on for you.
1: And my diabetic diet is going real good. I have a lot. You know, I've been on it for about 3 weeks now, I think it is. But the thing is, when Chuck passed away, I forgot, and then I moved, I forgot what I'm supposed to eat. I don't know why that happened. It's from just the stress. I just don't remember. You know, and now they friends and family have me, and I have a book I have to read.
0: Okay.
1: And I have so much more energy now, and my depression is gone.
0: Isn't that nice?
1: I wouldn't believe something like that.
0: Food is uber important, and we are all in denial about that. That's why I've said when I get to talk to God at some point afterwards, I hope so anyway, I want to pick one bone with him, because that's, if they have to put us in a body and we have to wear these meat suits for 70 years or whatever, at least I should be able, the things that I want to eat should be the things that are good for me. Now, unfortunately, they're not. It's the things I don't want to eat that are good for me. But when I do it, I feel much better.
1: But, you know, the thing about it is, I'm supposed to have 2 boiled eggs for breakfast. And I like the boiled eggs.
0: Well, then that's great.
1: But then I was resisting, and like I was, like, friends and family telling me that, because, like, from my generation, eggs were like a no-no.
0: Those were just idiots who thought that the food you ate would be your cholesterol levels. No, hopefully they've gotten some brains since then.
1: Yeah, that's all gone.
0: It's more genetic than anything. But, yes, the whole egg thing.
1: I have the genetic from my father's side of the family with the cholesterol, and then bipolar medicine causes elevated cholesterol. It was like, it's like a 212, and she wanted me on 40 milligrams to get it down more, and then it was like 338, and that's from bipolar meds.
0: Well, there you go. Yeah, isn't it nice? You take medicine to counteract what other medicine you're taking are doing to you. Sounds like a bad equation to me, but that's allopathic medicine these days. All right, thanks, Cindy.
1: Okay, bye-bye.
0: Appreciate it. Yes, baby, it's you. We'll be coming up. I will. And the Shirelles version, not Smith. All right, why not? Ken in Chicago, welcome back to WGN Radio.
2: Yeah, with Steve and Johnny, I grew up a couple blocks away from when they first got married in Martyrs Park.
0: Oh, okay.
2: Yeah, and Eddie Schwartz lived close by to me at Irving and Lakeshore Drive in a high rise.
0: Okay.
2: And at nighttime, there used to be a guy, he was a teacher at University of Chicago, Milt Rosenberg.
0: Oh, of course, yes. Oh, man, I've told the story many times. The first time I heard Milt Rosenberg, it was much earlier on his career. Well, he was talking, obviously it's historical, but all I heard was Muslims and 7-Eleven. I wasn't thinking of the years. I'm like, yeah, they're in every convenience store. And then I realized, oh, no, he's talking about the year 7-Eleven. So, yes, that was Milt Rosenberg exposure.
2: Yeah, I too listen to Nighttime.
0: Yeah.
2: And Steve and Johnny were all about guitar, especially Les Paul.
0: Yeah, absolutely.
2: Yeah, yeah. And they would take requests.
0: Yes.
2: And I called up and asked them if they could play. I heard them play it a couple of weeks before.
0: Uh-huh.
2: Southern Pacific, I Go to Pieces.
0: Okay.
2: They sing a cappella.
0: Yes.
2: The group. He liked it.
0: Good.
2: He played music and stuff, and they were just great. Yeah, when they just got married, I think in the late 70s, they just lived a couple blocks from me.
0: That's great.
2: Yeah. You know, if you could play that one song, I Go to Pieces.
0: Bye.
2: Southern Pacific.
0: I get it. Okay. Yeah. I have to look for that.
2: Yeah, it's the group Southern Pacific.
0: Okay.
2: And I like to talk longer, but I got to get up for a mammogram.
0: Oh, yeah.
2: I gotta pick up a dozen eggs.
0: Let me know how that works out for you.
2: I'll let you know. All a dozen right. eggs, and I forget what else.
0: Yeah, right. That's good. It's for the best.
2: Yeah, and Cindy, if she came down from 3-something to 2-something, that's good.
0: I guess
2: she should keep working.
0: All right.
2: She should keep working on it.
0: All right. Yeah, I just don't look at the numbers. All right.
2: If you look and allopathic medicine, you call it?
0: Allopathic, yes.
2: That's allopathic.
0: That's what it is. That's what allopathic MDs today are beholden to drugs. It's all about what drug can treat this. And I don't think that's the way to go.
2: Yeah, you go into whatever doctor, psychiatrist. He goes, I got to write your prescription.
0: Yeah,
2: you got
0: right.
2: 15 minutes.
0: Mm-hmm.
2: And then see me in 4 weeks. Come back in 4 weeks. Yeah, but I got a side effect of that.
0: Yeah.
2: Ah, I got another medicine you got to take for that side effect.
0: Yeah, I'll tell you what.
2: See me in 4 weeks.
0: Yeah.
2: I come back in 4 weeks. I go, I got that medicine you gave me for the side effect of the first medication is giving me side effects. Ah, oh, let's put you on a third one.
0: Right.
2: Then you come back 4 weeks later. Let's clean the slate and put you on a new one. And you start all over again.
0: Yeah, don't check your liver enzymes after all that, because your liver is going to go south pretty quickly after that cocktail. So, all right.
2: Well, when you do a regular blood and urine analysis twice a year, because you're taking drugs and the liver processes it, and it's automatically checked.
0: All right.
2: With mine. But anyways, I like to talk longer, but I got to get up for an appointment.
0: Yes, you do. We'll talk to you later. Thanks. Bye.
2: Okay, bye.
0: All right. And I'd like to talk longer, too, and I will, to David and Chris and Mike and James and you, hopefully. You can call. Let me release that line so you can call. All right, because six at a time is all I can juggle on this phone system. But that gives you a line available right now. But I want to talk about the Sea Crane Company. And this is interesting because I had asked him to send me another CC Wi-Fi 3 because John likes his so much in the Scottsdale studio. We wanted one here. And he got it yesterday, actually, while I was doing something else. And he's like, you got to help me. I said, oh, figure it out. It's intuitive. And he did. And so within minutes, he was listening to my show and just happy as can be. The beauty of the CC Wi-Fi 3, well, there's several things that make it just terrific. But one of them is how easy it is to use. There's no apps to download. There's no microphone. There's no ads on the screen. There's no monthly fees. And it really is, as I say, intuitive. intuitive. You get thousands and thousands of streams, radio stations, podcasts, and everything. And I'll tell you what, sound is great on this radio. It's a lot better than your smartphone. That goes without saying. And yeah, and even if you normally listen on the radio, which, hey, I love AM and FM, but how about eliminating all the static and drifting and everything else? Well, that's what'll happen. You know, I always talk about Bob Crane because he should be knighted because he brought real selectivity back to radio, where he, the reception of the C Crane radios are just terrific. But it's interesting because I always talk about the reception of the CC Wi-Fi. People say, what? 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Well, here's the reception. 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

0: when she rolled to the right side, she was fine, but when she rolled to the left side, that's when she got dizzy.
1: Right, well, that's what I said before. You can find out pretty quickly.
0: Yeah, so she's got, like, six more sessions to go, and she's already did two. They programmed it for eight.
1: Okay.
0: And from what I understand, then they'll evaluate her after that, and
1: sure.
0: They'll go from there.
1: Sure. Well, good.
0: So I'm hoping something happens, you know, where they kind of can find out what's going on, because it drives me nuts.
1: Oh, yeah. And it can come and go. As I mentioned, I had it for whatever I was, 5 years or so, and it would come in bouts, you know, not all the time. And there were times I thought, well, I'm over this. Yeah, right, until the next day when whammo. So it can certainly oscillate this that way. But the big thing is she knows what she's got, and she knows that it's benign. So basically it's an inconvenience rather than a worry.
0: Right. You know, and I used to listen to speak of Betty Schwartz. I used to listen to him on WIND back in the day.
1: Oh, yeah, yeah. No, he was the reason I knew him in 1970 when Robert W. Morgan did mornings there for a year. Eddie was a very young Eddie Schwartz, under 21 at the time, I think, was his producer.
0: Now, do you remember the guy that he replaced, Larry the Legend Johnson?
1: Well, yeah, of course. He's no longer with us.
0: No, I know. You know, I had one of his, what do you have? He had a club called the In Resident Cook Club, if I'm not mistaken.
1: All right.
0: I still got his card that he sent me.
1: Yeah.
0: No, he was good, too. And then, like I say, with Schwartz, Schwartz used to run a dating on Fridays. Once in a while, he ran a dating service.
1: Yeah, Desperate and Dateless,
0: I actually got a date off his radio.
1: Really? Really? And you're alive to tell about it. All right.
0: Yeah, but I didn't marry the girl that I went out with the first time.
1: Okay.
0: No, she, there was something wrong there.
1: Yeah,
0: I
1: wanted
0: to go into it.
1: Yeah.
0: But, yeah, he was good, though.
1: Yeah, absolutely. And I was sorry, you know, of course he then wound up going to the Loop, and a lot of people thought that was pretty strange because they'd been making fun of him on the Loop and all that. But the reality was that GN really wasn't interested in renewing the contract and competing for it. He just if they had made an effort, he would have stayed.
0: Oh, I know he would have.
1: Yeah, but they didn't.
0: He was good, and I enjoy your show too.
1: That's great. It's great to have you. Yes, in the words of Larry the Legend, speak your onions.
0: Listen, you have a good week, and we'll talk to you again.
1: Thanks a lot. Appreciate it.
0: You're welcome.
1: So there you have it. And it was sad because Larry had suffered a stroke, and that was a long time ago, like 1989 or whatever. And he lived until about 2010, 2011 or thereabouts. And what a shame. But in any event, yes, Larry the Legend Johnson, you betcha, Milwaukee's own. All right, so 888-876-5593-8888. Raleigh, let's see what we can do before the top of the hour news. I believe we have David in Muskegon. The 3 minutes are yours. Well, they're two now, but they're yours.
2: Hey, I was wondering something.
1: Uh-oh.
2: I wanted to ask Fran, because, you know, what's coming up is the Summer of Love, 1967, 59 years, because she grew up in San Francisco, from what she was saying. Mm-hmm. If she remembered anything about the Haight-Ashbury district of San Francisco, and if she had any contact with any of what were called the flower children there, and what she remembered about her contact with them, and what songs does her and Gary remember from the summer of 1967?
1: All right.
2: I would like to know.
1: All right.
2: That.
1: Well, maybe they'll tell us. All right. I leave it open for their calls. Yes, I remember it well, and I found it revolting. But anyway, yes, indeed. All right. But sure enough, I'm sure they might have something to say. Thanks for calling. All right. Not a fan, to say the least. All right. So 888. 876-5593-8888. Raleigh, we'll get to Brian and Seneca. And James on the south side with plenty of stories. Chris is in South Carolina, don't you know, Greenwood to be exact. And there's room for you as well. So that's the deal. Attendance will be taken, and we will return on WGN Radio.

Riley James, and there it is. It was Mike in Cleveland's request, The Silver Caboose, Loving You Is Killing Me, 1968, on Buddha. There was actually a remake of that as a flip side on Double Shot in 1969 that became quite a big beach music hit, too, by the Georgia Prophets. Sounded quite the same, actually, and in case you were wondering.

0: Yeah, Billy Scott was in that group too. Yeah, a lot of wonderful beach music things. But probably the most interesting thing about Loving You Is Killing Me is it was written by Bobby Bloom. Yeah, Mr. Montego Bay, who later died of an accidental shooting, and I don't have the details. I don't know if it was his hand or somebody else's, but either way, he was gone. All right, so David from Muskegon wanted Fran's reminiscences of Haight-Ashbury in 1967. Should she have any? So, Fran, welcome back to WGN Radio.
1: Hello. Oh, God. Oh, help me. No,
0: yes.
1: I do not have any. I was like 11 years old.
0: Oh.
1: I mean, you know, my mother would have skinned me alive if I went to Haight-Ashbury.
0: Ah. Yeah, well, I can see that.
1: I will admit that when I was young and so forth, I wanted to run away and go to Haight-Ashbury.
0: Yeah.
1: But, you know, I just basically wanted to get away from home.
0: Right, exactly. Exactly.
1: Yeah. And that hippie lifestyle at that time, you know, seemed pretty cool to me. Ugh. But what do I know? I was 11. You know?
0: Well, the thing that
1: I think,
0: the only thing I remember was the outrageous traffic, because it was literally 100,000 people come to this small area. And, you know, so it was overcrowding to the max. And of course, you know, we talk about now what's wrong with San Francisco. Well, Haight-Ashbury was kind of a microcosm of that. So, you know.
1: Yeah. Yeah. I mean, I went, you know, with my family, we would go to San Francisco to do certain things. And, yeah, it would, you know, and I think somebody, my family wanted to go on in that bus tour. And, you know, I was really embarrassed that they wanted to go and, you know, gawk at these people. And I, you know, just like, ah, come on, you know. But, yeah, they had bus tours that would go and you could look at all the hippies and... You know,
0: well,
1: I think the deal is
0: it was by Golden State Park. So, you know, you had the big park nearby and they had all those old Victorians and they were cheap. So, you know, that was really the deal. I think long before the Summer of Love, if you will, by 1960, mm-hmm. you were seeing, you know, musicians or, you know, back in the late 50s, quote unquote, beatniks, if you remember that, and all that.
1: Yeah,
0: again,
1: yeah.
0: Counterculture because it was cheap. And so these Victorians, it was really, really sad because they were at one point beautiful, large, single-family homes. And what they had done, of course, at World War II time is carved them into boarding houses or individual apartments. And, you know, as the middle class was relocating out to the suburb, they basically built their own tenements.
1: But it was always kind of a gathering place for...
0: Right,
1: you know, countercultural
0: right.
1: people.
0: Yeah, right. From 1960, absolutely, it was. It was cheap.
1: You know, and I'm in like, you know, and I read Kerouac and I read all this stuff, and I'm like, oh, I want to do that, you know. But of course, now I'm older and wiser, and you know, but I don't, and I everybody who lives in the Bay Area does not have memories of. In fact, I don't think even a lot of the people that were in Haight-Ashbury have much memories with the Better Living Through Chemistry thing.
0: Well, right, right. Absolutely. The people who didn't get out.
1: Because... And I went there in about 72. I had a friend who lived there. And actually, that was one time when I tried to run away from home and I got found. I mean, it's hard to hide when you're a blind person.
0: Yeah.
1: And you're a high school age blind girl. It's kind of, especially when you go traveling with another partially sighted person.
0: Right.
1: It's kind of hard to disappear into the crowd. But anyway, I had a friend that lived in one of those nice, those houses. And it was kind of, you know, people would come in and out and that kind of thing. But unfortunately, I should say, although I didn't think it was fortunate at the time, I was found and taken back home and grounded. And
0: yeah. Yeah. It's a wonder they didn't beat you within an inch of your life. Yes. So.
1: I was actually I would have rather have been beaten within an inch of my life than the lectures
0: I got.
1: Oh, my God.
0: Well,
1: you know, it's like just...
0: It became very frightening to parents when you had things like Timothy Leary, turn on, tune in, drop out.
1: You know? Yeah, exactly.
0: Yeah, but and they had the human be in, you know, oh, God, that was like 30,000 people. Literally, it was more than the area could have ever sustained. And the only people I know who wax sentimental about this weren't there.
1: Right, yeah, it's like all the people who claim they were at Woodstock, and, you know,
0: right.
1: Woodstock, I was not there, but I know it was a nightmare.
0: Oh, yeah, John was there. He's got pictures to prove it.
1: Oh, my God.
0: Tell you stories, but yeah. Yeah, no, I had the displeasure of working the Miami Pop Festival, which was about 6 months before Woodstock, and originally the same people who put that together were going to put together Woodstock, but Woodstock fell apart so many times, six ways to Sunday, but there was just no way. Absolutely no way.
1: I'd say,
0: you know, it was said at the time that over 100,000 young people, as they would like to say, flocked to Haight-Ashbury. I wouldn't be surprised, but you know, being there, how small an area this is.
1: Oh, yeah. Yeah. It's, you know, and most of them were living rough. You know, out in the park, and
0: right.
1: then, you know, just different. You know, and it was. I mean, you know, it was not the beautiful thing that, you know, some people try to portray it. But you know, I mean, when I was young, I kind of romanticized it, and you know, I was kind of on the countercultural side of things anyway, still am in a way, but I still have all my brain cells, at least I think I do.
0: Well, you weren't trying the LSD or the mescaline or whatever it was they were handing out.
1: No, I did do LSD once, and that was
0: enough.
1: That's the end of that. That was enough. Yeah, I'm paranoid enough. I don't need drugs.
0: Right. Don't need help. Exactly.
1: I mean, talk about a panic attack. Oh my God.
0: But you know, after the big be-in, they tried the human be-in. They tried again. They had a couple smoke-ins during the summer, and you know, basically nobody came to those for the most part, other than people who were fighting the fact that cannabis was illegal. You know, it's just...
1: Right, yeah.
0: So, yeah. What can I say? But I can understand David. He wasn't there, and he likes the music, which is unfortunate but true.
1: Yeah. I do admit that I do like a lot of that music still.
0: Oh, God.
1: And yeah, I do. But I have, you know, I like varied things.
0: Yeah.
1: But... you know, like John, I was talking to John one time, and he's a big Doors fan, and so am I.
0: Okay, yeah, we've got a big concert poster that was signed by all of them on the wall.
1: Yes. Oh, wow.
0: Yeah.
1: Uh-huh. Yeah.
0: So.
1: And I just read it. I just finished reading a book about them. And so anyway, but it's, you know, but I also love my R&B and, you know.
0: Yeah.
1: I'm very eclectic musically,
0: yeah.
1: I guess.
0: Yeah, I may ask for equal time because somewhere I have the first concert poster from that 1951 Alan Freed concert. So maybe I need equal time on the wall.
1: Oh, yeah, that would be good.
0: Yeah.
1: Oh, and before I forget, I have a request.
0: Oh, you do you? All right. And what would that request be?
1: I want to hear Catch You on the Rebound.
0: Oh, well, you know I'll play that. Absolutely.
1: Yeah, I heard it on Folda City and I the other night, Sunday night.
0: Brenton Wood at his finest.
1: Yeah, I love anything.
0: Me
1: him.
0: Too. Yeah. Me, absolutely me too. I'm so sorry he's no longer with us.
1: Yeah.
0: Yeah.
1: But I don't think I heard that song when it was out.
0: Well, it was a flip side, for one thing.
1: Yeah.
0: It was the flip.
1: Oh,
0: it was the flip side of "Baby, You Got It."
1: Oh, okay.
0: Yeah,
1: that's the one. The 45 I didn't have. I had Oogum Boogum.
0: Right. Yeah.
1: Yeah. I think the flip side of that was "I Like the Way You Love Me."
0: Yep. Absolutely. And so, Flip Side of Baby You Got It is Kitsch on the Rebound, which I thought was the definite A-side. But Oogum Boogum was also an album, so and that was interesting.
1: Oh,
0: and
1: one
0: of my favorite things on that was I Think You Got Your Fools Mixed Up.
1: Oh, I'd like to hear that.
0: Oh, you don't know I Think You Got Your Fools Mixed Up? You must think I'm somebody else? I'll play that next.
1: Maybe I've heard it, and I just don't remember it right now. And if I do, I'll tell you. But, if I heard it, I wouldn't mind hearing it again.
0: Yeah, no, it's just a great song. All right, I'll do it.
1: Okay, thanks.
0: Okay, thanks. Appreciate it. So 888-876-5593. I Think You Got Your Fools Mixed Up is coming up next on WGN Radio.

0: WGN Radio. I'm Raleigh James. Yes, 1967 was a spectacular year for Brenton Wood. And I know that Fran knows that, actually, because if she has Give Me a Little Side, it's the flip side of that, just like a Catch on the Rebound's a flip side of Baby You Got It, which, of course, we will play next because she asked for it. And it's a fine song. And, yeah, that's the summer of 67 I care about, David. The rest of it, well, so be it. All right, Brian and Seneca, welcome back to WGN Radio.
1: It's great to be here. Just had a few reminiscences on Eddie Schwartz and Steve and Johnny. Yeah. Also, you mentioned the Haight-Ashbury neighborhood of San Francisco and the homes that were split into multiple apartments and so on.
0: Yes.
1: Well, for all the changes that's happened to San Francisco, some good, some bad. The formerly split in the gazillion apartment building Victorian and Edwardian houses are now fully restored single-family homes to the high nines and only marginally less famous than the Painted Ladies in another part of San Francisco.
0: Yeah, and the prices are just out of sight. I mean, no one I know could afford it.
1: Well, you can't afford to buy an outhouse in California.
0: Exactly. So, I occasionally will see some of the preserved houses. They'll be for sale or whatever, and some have names, you know, like the Four Seasons house and all that.
1: And you look at the price, and then you read the fine print. This is for one night, double occupancy.
0: Yeah, right. It's I love when I go to these sites. I say, do you have a specific budget in mind? Nothing that I could afford is in this state. So, absolutely. And they're given walking tours of it, all that. And sure, and there were outlying neighborhoods like Buena Vista Park, and I know those mansions, they probably redone as well. So, yeah. And I wouldn't be surprised. I don't know this, but remember the Grateful Dead house? That was 710 Ashbury. I'm sure that has been restored, because that was in 1890. I should look it up.
1: I'm pretty sure it's restored, and I'm pretty sure that either it was restored to a polite version of how they occupied it and is open for for-profit tours, or it's a private house, but they tolerate people going extra slow, driving past the front of it, and that even the Grateful Dead couldn't get in the Grateful Dead house anymore, at least living.
0: Hold on a minute. Don't go away. Stay right where you are, and we'll pick it up right after the news right here on WGN Radio.

WGN Radio. I'm Raleigh James. That's Maurice Ravel, 1930 on Polydor and Bolero. And that was what Gene wanted to hear. And I admit I normally would never play anything that was classical. But I thought to myself, well, you know, Gene likes it. Maybe I can find a doo-wop version, right? But what was interesting when I started to look is that people apparently have done a lot of writing on this particular song because obviously it's well known, to say the least. And one of the things that really caught my ear was that they thought that Flamingo by Earl Bostick was based on it. Yeah, you probably remember Flamingo. Well, maybe not. 1951. It was a great song. And I'll say that. So I figured, well, let's hear together if we hear any Ravel in it.

Yeah, well, I don't know that I make the connection, but I sure do like it. They say the track masterfully uses the sweeping triple-driven bolero rhythm, allowing Buster's alto sax to wail over a hypnotic Latin-tinged groove. Yeah, well, that part's true. The other one that they mentioned I thought was really interesting was Harlem Nocturne. And, of course, they didn't know about Johnny Otis. They got it by the Viscounts. But, I mean, if you really want to hear Harlem Nocturne, you gotta go to Johnny Otis. And now we got to see, does this sound anything like Bolero?

if they say so, I guess. And but they also had brought up Sleepwalk, claiming that featured the lush floating melody. A couple of steel guitars, romantic sway of bolero rhythm. Well, I never really thought about that, but it was a big hit. And they finally concluded. I probably don't need to play that for you, but finally concluded with a King Curtis. Yeah, right. They're comparing Soul Twist to bolero. Well, all right then. That I gotta hear.

0: All right. So they also get into Jeff Beck, but we'll leave him right where he belongs. Then we'll get back to Brian and Seneca. Sorry about the interruption, Brian. So during the news, I made use of myself to look up who owns the property now. And this is interesting. 710 Ashbury Street was sold in 1973 for $55,000. Now, remember, it had been a rental for a decade before that, so you can only imagine what the condition of this house was. But because of California law, the same entity still owns it. Their entire taxes on it are $3,000 a year.
1: Yeah, they got lucky and never got reassessed.
0: No, they couldn't be, exactly. Well, but that's an interesting thing, because if they made massive changes, and I would bet they did, they should have been reassessed. But they tried to sell it in 97 and in 2010, and both times they listed it for $990,000, and both times they removed the listing. And it was listed for 4,760 days and no takers.
1: Well, not all of the changes to San Francisco between the two summers of love were for the better.
0: Well, sure, but I mean, the house next door, I think, sold for like $6.2 million or something. So I can only imagine. They must have done some upgrades. But the woman who lives in it now has been interviewed, and she's been living in it for 40 years. But since it hadn't changed any hands, I assume it was her family that had it beforehand.
1: Probably so. No reason to get rid of it, especially if nobody's going to buy it.
0: Well, right. And I thought $990,000 was really cheap. But then again, I can only imagine, because all of these houses were rentals, and they were down and dirty rentals throughout the 60s. So you can only imagine what the interior must be like. But they must have fixed it up. I don't know. I'm curious.
1: Well, they'd have had to have cleaned it.
0: Well, yeah, obviously. I would think that, but I would also think that.
1: The reason the lead singer, whose name escapes me right now, but the lead singer for the Grateful Dead managed to get a general discharge from the Army and get out as early as possible, and he did it very simply.
0: Okay.
1: First, he gave up soap, deodorant, and water outside of the body roughly from the time he showed up at Fort Ordon, California on.
0: Okay. Now, was this Bob Weir? Because I know he was a big deal with Bob Weir was. I'm trying to think of the, and Jerry Garcia was the other one.
1: Jerry Garcia.
0: Yeah, the two of them together, Jerry Garcia and Bob Weir, they were both at Atherton High, and that's where they met. And so, and that was, you know, not too many years before the Grateful Dead became, well, I guess they both dropped out of high school and moved to a house just near Haight-Ashbury, obviously, 710. So, yeah. That's the deal. All right.
1: Yeah, and all those Bolero songs, they must be hearing Cuban dances and Spanish waltzes in the back of their head somewhere or another, because none of them sounded anything like Ravel.
0: I didn't think, oh good, I'm so glad you said that. I thought maybe I just didn't have a deeper appreciation.
1: No, and for that matter, a lot of lyricists who are otherwise stumped for a melody love classical composers because they're in the public domain.
0: Oh, of course they are. Yes, yes. But
1: and you change up the drum beat and maybe rekey it and put your lyrics on it.
0: Right.
1: You own it.
0: You do. It's true. All right. Well, very good. All right. Good to hear from you. Thank you, Brian.
1: Yeah, about Eddie Schwartz and them.
0: Yes.
1: I listened to all three of them when they were still at WIND, and this was in the days when their transmitter was so weak, not that it's any stronger now, but you couldn't get WIND where I live in the daytime.
0: Mm-hmm.
1: But I had this old immediate post-war Philco radio, and that radio had some pull to it, so I could get WIND clear as day after dark. So I listened to Ed Schwartz and Steve King and Johnny Putnam when they were on the radio there. And looking at the internet to refresh my memory, Schwartz was the first of the three to move to WGN.
0: Yes.
1: And he was invited by Bob Collins.
0: Yes.
1: Which makes their management's reluctance to re-sign Schwartz when his contract ended, all the more curious because Collins was still around
0: absolutely.
1: In 2000.
0: Yes, absolutely he was.
1: I guess they decided it was cheaper to run a single six-hour radio show every night instead of two three-hour shows, even if Johnny Putnam wasn't brought over full-time, you know, from the beginning.
0: Yeah, I don't know. Because
1: she originally showed up, first off...
0: In mornings, doing like,
1: Yeah. First off, this was in the days of Dr. Milton Rosenberg on Extension 720. He was not the original host, but he was one of the guests on the first broadcast of Extension 720 with three or four other guests and whoever was hosting at the time.
0: Okay.
1: And he made such a powerful impression that after maybe a year or two, he was called back to be the host, and he remained the host until basically the end of the show. With the Night of the Long Knives, when Rosenberg was forced to retire, they tried bringing in a platoon of different hosts, and nobody could handle it.
0: Yeah, I can understand that. You really can't do it. Absolutely.
1: But in the days of Rosenberg, Extension 720 ran from 9 to 11 p.m., and then they were followed during the weekdays once they quit having Jay Andres work overnight 7 days a week. They were followed by 3 hours of Eddie Schwartz and then ultimately the 3 hours of Steve King. Mm. And Steve King would bring his wife in sneakily by calling her on the intra-office telephone. She would be the trouble desk, the information desk, the research desk, some nights just desk. And it was those interactions between King and Putnam on air, along with the callers, that was the final straw to move her over from traffic to co-host with King, which she's done ever since.
0: Yeah. Yeah. So there you go.
1: And Schwartz wasn't really supposed to become a overnight host because his people figured he did not have a voice for radio.
0: Right, absolutely, that nasally voice and all that, of course.
1: But
0: he had such good content.
1: Yeah, the one night where his host called in sick at the last minute with no substitute host available meant they either had to choose between Ed Schwartz and Dead Airspace, and Dead Airspace is no good at reading commercials. So Schwartz got his chance, and he grabbed it, and he never stopped running.
0: No, and he was great. When I would occasionally, when I was at KOA in Denver and there were a lot of sports interruptions, I would fly to Chicago and sit with him during the show, and then we'd drive around afterwards. And this guy knew everyone and everything. He knew where everybody was buried, and it was always a trip to be with Eddie.
1: Yeah, and although I don't think they ever worked together directly, Ed Schwartz was certified as a paramedic, although I don't believe he ever went to work for the Chicago Fire Department or any other agency. But you could almost see him working as a paramedic on a scene where Larry Schreiner was, you know, working on the police side.
0: Yeah, no, I think he got that thing when he was in college at Triton, I think. But I don't think he ever did anything with it either. But boy, he sure knew, like I say, he knew where all the bodies were buried. He knew everybody.
1: Oh yeah, and he I don't if he ever failed to put on a good show, well, I missed a fair number of them, but it's if he put on a bad show, it's one of the ones I didn't hear.
0: Yeah, I'm with you. All right. Well, wonderful to hear from you. Thank you.
1: Thank you.
0: All right. So 888-876-5593 is 8888 Raleigh. He was very young when he died. He was only like 62. But weight is what got him. He just couldn't carry that much weight too much longer. And sadly, that was it. And so, yeah, I talked to him a few weeks before he died, a few times, actually. And I knew that it was imminent. All right, so we've got Marge, and Marge is in West Dallas. Marge, welcome back to WGN Radio. It's been a while.
2: Hi, Raleigh.
0: How are you?
2: I'm doing well, but I had heard the last part of a call from last hour, you had a guy that his wife had vertigo.
0: Oh, she does, yes. And we've talked about this at length because I had vertigo for about 5 years, and she's been doing therapy.
2: Okay, because I had vertigo also, and I went to the Mayo Clinic website when my doctor wasn't of any help.
0: Right.
2: And found out there's like 4 types of vertigo.
0: Yes, there is. But most of us had benign positional vertigo, the BPV, meaning they had no idea why. Did they ever find out what, because Meniere's disease, yes, but most people don't have that, or, you know, vestibular neuritis or neurological. But most people have the BPV. How about you?
2: That was mine. When I'd get up in the morning especially, I'd be very, very dizzy.
0: Uh-huh.
2: And it was usually when every year I would go to a family reunion and we'd go to one of the water parks.
0: Mm-hmm.
2: And we'd come home and I'd have such bad sinus problems. And it was from my sinuses getting an infection, and it affected pressure against my inner ear.
0: Right.
2: That caused the problem. And of all places I went, I didn't go to a doctor. Well, I went to a doctor, and he wasn't of any help. And the readings I got from the Mayo Clinic website mentioned a physical therapist, and I remember thinking, a physical therapist?
0: Right, right, like Epley, absolutely.
2: Yes. Epley maneuver.
0: Right, yeah. Absolutely. Epley's the big one. That's what I had mentioned the first time the caller and I had talked about it with his wife. And they also have other VRT, other therapy that they do now too, but Epley's the big one.
2: Yes, and he helped me in like one session, and then I had a little tune-up after that in a second session. But there was a man from my church that he suffered for years and years after a major car accident where he actually broke the steering wheel of his car. This was years ago. And I told him to go to this therapist, and not knowing the seriousness of why he had it.
0: Right.
2: And the physical therapist helped him. He suffered for years and years going to a doctor who was treating him. Well, you'd think the doctor would, but they don't want to send you to a therapist.
0: Right.
2: Because, you know, that means you don't need a doctor.
0: Right. Or God forbid you mention the word chiropractor, they turn green.
2: Yes. Yeah, and he was so thrilled, he and his wife, because he suffered for, it was several decades from this accident, and it took a maneuver without meds. It was that Epley maneuver.
0: Yep, it works very well to reposition. It didn't work for me, but it certainly didn't make me worse, and I was more than happy to try it. And after about 5 years, it just, like everything else, it went away. We don't know why, and we don't know why it came, why it's gone, but it is, thank God. But
2: but
0: for a lot of people, that's why I mentioned Epley directly to the caller, because that, of all the treatments, that's the one that has the best success.
2: Yeah, and it worked for another person. My sister she's a hairdresser. She had a client who was suffering seasonal as the changes and the pollen and stuff and the sinus problem, and it helped her too.
0: Yeah.
2: So, yeah. It'll help her.
0: I hope so. I don't know if she's doing that or not, or if she's doing vestibular rehab, which they do. It's kind of a customized PT thing where they retrain the brain to recognize the signals, you know, because that theory is that your brain isn't recognizing things correctly, and that's correct. It's leading the imbalance and the dizziness. So I don't know. I don't know what she's doing, but I sure hope it's working.
2: Yeah. Well, I hope it works with that Epley maneuver, because Mayo Clinic recommended it, and it helped for me and 2 other people.
0: Yeah, it's absolutely worth trying. There's no downside to it. I haven't heard of any reason why you wouldn't try it.
2: Yeah, and it's so easy.
0: Yeah, yeah, and not painful.
2: Right, and no meds.
0: Right, all good. All right,
2: okay.
0: Thanks.
2: You're
0: good
2: welcome.
0: To hear from you. Don't wait so long next time.
2: Oh, I hung on.
0: Okay, well, thank you.
2: Bye-bye.
0: Okay, bye. All right, so 888-876-5593. I don't remember if I actually did something or not. So Adam can maybe whisper in my ear and tell me, but if I didn't, I'll do it now.
3: 5645.
0: So, okay. So, how about this? We'll talk to Brian and Marge, Brian with a Y, and Marge and James and Chris and Mark and you two next hour on WGN Radio.

0: WGN Radio, I'm Ronnie James. Yes, more Brenton Wood, 1967, and the flip side of Baby You Got It, Catch You on the Rebound. And yeah, wonderful stuff. On Double Shot, that was Irwin Zucker's little label. He used to have a stamp on all of them. Promotion and Motion. All right, so there you have that. 888-876-5593-8888. Raleigh and Jim in Richmond. All right, Jim, what's up tonight?
1: Hey, Raleigh, thank you for taking my call.
0: Sure.
1: I just am excited to talk to you about Steve and Johnny.
0: Okay.
1: I have listened to them for a long time, and I love their show. But I want to let you know that after listening to them and texting them and everything, I found out we grew up in the same neighborhood.
0: Oh,
1: and,
0: okay.
1: And she went to Senn High School, which is where my father went in the 30s, and it's like less than a quarter of a mile from my house.
0: Uh-huh.
1: And after all of our, you know, listening to her and everything, we grew up in this, like a quarter of a mile from our house. I went to St. Gregory High School, which is like three quarters of a mile from my house.
0: Uh-huh.
1: And that's where my parents were born. I mean, married. And I just, you know, was excited to hear about all the stuff that she was talking about. And I just want you to know that it's, you know, it's great to hear from people from my old neighborhood.
0: Sure.
1: And everything. And I'm just overwhelmed that you took my call. And I'm trying to get my thoughts together.
0: That's right.
1: But it's just, you know, amazing that it's just so close to where I live. And now I live like 100 miles away. But,
0: oh, I know. And I wish you could get back to civilization.
1: Right. I would love to get back, you know, back to that civilization.
0: Yeah.
1: But I just wanted to let you know that I've been talking to Karen from Chicago,
0: mm-hmm.
1: and she lives right across the street from Senn High School, which is less than a quarter of a mile from where I used to live. And if you want to talk to somebody who's gone through everything, I wish you would, you know, talk to her, because she has gone from everything. She's been blind since birth.
0: Yep. No, she calls. We talk to her when she calls.
1: Right.
0: Absolutely.
1: Right. And I just talked to her like 2 days ago or 3 days ago because of John gave her my phone number. And thank you, John.
0: Okay.
1: And she is wonderful. And you know, and I just want you to know, if you could talk to her for a while, she would tell you some tremendous stories of how she's how she's gone through what she's had to go on through since birth.
0: Well, that's great.
1: And
0: she's welcome to call anytime.
1: Right. And also, too, is thank you for everybody that's been helping me and everything. And I'm going through a lot of stuff with a lot of people in my life right now, but I just wish Karen would call and talk to you.
0: Well, hopefully she will. The door is open.
1: And right. And I wanted to let you know that I love Steve and Johnny, but I love you guys more.
0: Well, either way, we're just glad to have you, and we'll talk to you soon. Now, tomorrow's Wednesday. You're going to the retinologist?
1: No.
0: Okay.
1: I don't have any more important appointments to the 17th.
0: All right, so some time off. Well, hopefully you can do something you like.
1: Right.
0: All right.
1: And thank everybody.
0: Okay, thanks for calling. We'll talk to you soon. Thanks, Jim. All right, so 888-876-5593-8888, Raleigh. And we have Brian with a Y. In, well, it says Miami with two I's, but I think Broward County. But either way, Brian is back.
2: Hey, Raleigh. Well, I too am overwhelmed every time you take one of my calls, which is why I say so many knuckleheaded things, but I'll try to do better. The news of the night has inspired me to paraphrase the iambic pentameter words that Shakespeare put into the mouth of the statesman Mark Antony. Friends, Chicagoans, countrymen, I come not to praise Scott Pelley, because I never liked him in the first place, nor do I come to bury him. He just did that himself, or at least his career, at Black Rock yesterday at that infamous meeting. And while Bad Day at Black Rock was a fantastic Spencer Tracy film, it was a boneheaded career move for him. And tonight, he's as done at CBS News as Murrow and Cronkite are tonight. What say you, Raleigh?
0: I have absolutely no idea.
2: Well, I mean, you knew Pelley was fired.
0: Yes, yes, but see, I don't have a TV. Well, I mean, we have them in the house because John watches TV. I never had a TV before John. I don't watch this stuff. I couldn't identify him out of a crowd, but yes.
2: Well, you read the New York Times.
0: Oh, I absolutely do not. I don't I don't read that, and I don't read the Washington Compost either, so no.
2: Well, then we have different reading habits.
0: Yes,
2: okay.
0: Absolutely. No, I'm more likely to read The New American.
2: The charming young lady earlier talking about sightless people, that's a special place in my existence. Both my mother, my late mother, and I have read for the blind. And while neither of us had any blind folks in our family, we just both naturally and independently gravitated toward that. I was amazed when I called up St. Louis from L.A. and told Mom that I was reading for the blind. She said, yeah, I've been doing that for 6 months.
0: Oh, great.
2: So I guess, but anyway, that brought to mind something that's, I hope you'll find this as important as I do. There was a caller to a talk radio program several years back, Bob in Cleveland, who had just recently, 2-3 months before he made the call to the commercial news talk radio program, and it's a nationally syndicated show. A couple months before, he went totally blind. Not legally blind, totally blind.
0: Right.
2: And he was not handling it well emotionally. And he called up just for emotional support from the host, and the host had nothing more to say, better to say than, well, good luck to you, and if I could reach out and hug you, I would, but we're on radio. That's all he said. Here's some advice for anybody who is sightless. I'm not much of a musician, Raleigh, but I can play all the basic rock instruments, piano, guitar, drums, bass, even a little harp, but the only one I can play better with my eyes closed is drumming. I wouldn't advise anybody who is sightless to take up the drums. You can, in short order, if somebody just shows you the basics, just doing a basic backbeat, you can take it from there yourself and be just as accomplished a musician on that instrument in a way you wouldn't be able to probably be on, say, piano, unless you're Stevie Wonder or Ray Charles or something like that. Comment, please.
0: Yeah, well, Ricky McKinney, he was Blind Boys of Alabama, one of the most famous driving drummers out there. So, yes.
2: Yeah,
0: it's interesting.
2: It just might cheer up somebody that is in that unfortunate situation. Raleigh, always an honor to
0: Thanks
2: chat
0: for calling.
2: With you, and keep rocking forever. Yeah. Never retire.
0: Oh, God, don't say that. But it's good to hear from you. Thanks, Brian. I appreciate it. All right.
2: So
0: yes, indeed. Yeah, it requires a lot of spatial memory because, of course, you're not looking at the drums and the cymbals. So you have to map it out in your brain first, every piece of hardware. You make sure it's in the same spot every time, obviously. But if you're doing this at home, your kit is set up, so it's not a big deal. And then, of course, there's some memorization and then vibrational feedback. So if you're into music, I think it's a good suggestion. If you like that. Yeah, I remember, gosh, junior high school, they either had to take arts and crafts or arts and something or whatever, or band. And I tried arts and crafts, and they kind of threw me out. They suggested band, because I can't draw a straight line with a ruler. And so I take band, and I take drums, right? Because I realize, oh, I've got a gimmick here. My mother didn't know about practice pads, so I didn't get one. I got a block of wood. And boy, I tell you, anytime I wanted her to yell, don't do your homework, I just bang on the block of wood and get away with it. But I remember after the first year, I said, well, I might sign up for band again. And the band instructor said, please don't. And so I realized, okay, no native sense of rhythm. Got it. All right, so 888-876-5593. But I'll tell you what, I know a good backbeat when I hear it. We'll pick it up. We've got Mark in Aurora. We got Chris in South Carolina. Karen in Chicago. And you two coming up on WGN Radio.

0: Radio. I'm Robert James, and that's Sammy Turner on Big Top. Always, Mike in Cleveland wanted to hear that. 1959, happy to play it. Mark in Aurora, welcome back to WGN Radio.
1: Yeah, good morning. It looks like I'm going to have to give you some of my comments tonight and some of them either tomorrow or Thursday night, because I have a few reflections, kind of nostalgic, on the Milt Rosenberg show. But tonight I've got some comments on Ravel's Bolero. Mm. First of all, comparing between that and the other pieces you played,
0: yeah,
1: I could only hear the faintest resemblance. I would say maybe there was influence there, but not.
0: Yeah, I'm
1: much
0: with you.
1: Resemblance.
0: Secondly,
1: my high school music teacher and choral director once said that he read somewhere that Ravel drove himself insane writing that piece, because it was so repetitive. And the repetitiveness brings me to my third set of comments, and that is that Ravel was a precursor to people like Mike Oldfield and Philip Glass and maybe Tangerine Dreams too, because they all did music that was very repetitive but constantly and gradually changing, and it built upon itself. And one piece that does kind of resemble Ravel is there's an album by Emerson, Lake and Palmer called Trilogy.
0: Mm-hmm.
1: And the last cut on that album is called Abaddon's Bolero, which, mm-hmm, probably is tongue-in-cheek, because Abaddon is a synonym for Satan. But anyway.
0: Wait a minute, why?
2: I don't know. Well, I have to call him and find out.
0: Oh, we're off the air?
2: Yeah.
0: Are you sure?
2: I'm listening to
0: not now. This is
2: air.
0: A replay. So
2: oh,
0: yeah,
2: call.
0: You're right. We're off the air. All right. Hang on a minute, Mark. I don't know why we're off the air. As far as I know, I'm broadcasting, but I've got a story. All right.
2: Adam's talking to you.
0: You are? You're talking to
3: me.
0: Okay.
3: Hey, Raleigh.
0: What's the deal, Adam?
3: I don't know. I lost you for a minute there, but I got you back now. You ready to go back on?
0: Yeah, then I'll talk to you during the news.
3: Okay.
0: All right, so here I am. I don't know why I was gone,
1: yeah,
0: but I think why I was gone, actually, hey, I've tried another broadband provider, and it's normally my backup connection, and they're supposed to be really good, don't you know? Yeah, well, so we'll just leave that for the time being, and we have Mark back. All right, you with me, Mark?
1: Yeah, did the audience miss most of what I just said?
0: Everybody missed what you said.
1: Okay, maybe I'll just start over that.
0: The pieces
1: you played have very little resemblance,
0: yeah,
1: to Bolero. They might have an influence there, but so that's my first comment. My second comment is that my high school music teacher and choral director told me he read somewhere that Ravel drove himself nearly insane writing that piece,
0: okay,
1: because it was so repetitive.
0: All right, hang on
1: and
0: a minute.
1: Then the
0: Yo,
1: third.
0: Whoa, let's talk about that a second, because that's actually not true. Now, as far as that goes.
1: He just said he read it
0: No,
1: somewhere.
0: I
1: he
0: understand that, but there...
1: Not.
0: There's something behind it that's interesting, because neurologists and psychiatrists have actually studied it. And they agree that the obsessive repeating structure was an early symptom of primary progressive aphasia, which is degenerative brain condition, rather than the cause of his madness. So it was composed in 1928, and it was seen as an indicator, a symptom of what was going on, because it was a single, unevolving melodic theme that repeated 18 times without development.
1: Yeah.
0: And so, therefore, believe me, they've done entire studies on this, saying that this is indicative of declining neurological health and distress, and
1: oh,
0: that it was progressive aphasia.
1: Because Oliver Sacks talked about one of his patients losing specific forms of brain power, and he was an artist, and Oliver Sacks commented that this was the essay called "The Man Who Mistook His Wife for a Hat,"
0: mm-hmm,
1: and he had a degenerative brain disease, and
0: right,
1: it turns out that his wife, who apparently kissed his feet, thought that he was moving into a new form of abstract art. And Oliver Sacks commented that he was so sad because what was actually happening was that this man's art was degenerating because his brain was degenerating.
0: Right.
1: And then thirdly, there's a, well, he was, Bolero, I take it, was a precursor to people like

0: So it was
1: a famous piece was inspired by a brain disease.
0: Yes, right. Rather than that he went crazy writing the music.
1: Something.
0: Well, there. I feel vindicated. I didn't like it the first time I heard it, so there you are.
1: Well, actually, it's been said that Handel's Messiah.
0: Oh, I'm not going to listen to that.
1: It's been said that Handel was a bipolar person and that he wrote the Messiah during a manic phase height.
0: This makes sense to me. I just don't understand why people are still revering it. But that's just me.
1: Oh, that's another piece. That's another piece I love.
0: Uh-huh. No, if it's classical, yeah. I don't like it, period. I don't like any of them.
1: So, you're so impoverished.
0: Oh, I absolutely. No, it's interesting when people say you know so much about music. That's so wrong because my tastes are so narrow, and they are very narrow. And anything outside it, I won't stand for it. I will not stand in the room. You know, like 2001, when that movie came out, I walked out of it. I don't know how it turned out, but I was not going to listen to Also Sprach Zarathustra one more minute. So no, it's just not my thing.
1: When the light beam becomes more narrowly focused, it also goes farther.
0: Yeah, well.
1: So you're covering a lot of ground within a narrow.
0: Very narrow.
1: Beam.
0: Yes, exactly. But no,
1: there you go.
0: For whatever reason, can't stand the stuff. But it's interesting nonetheless.
1: So tomorrow or Thursday, I'll reminisce a little about Milt Rosenberg.
0: Oh, I'd like that. Now, tomorrow we're on right at 10, and then Thursday, it's depending on when the Stanley Cup playoffs stop playing. Yeah. All right. Good deal.
1: I probably won't call till after 11:30.
0: Well, I'll be here. All right. Thanks. Appreciate
1: Bye-bye.
0: It. Yeah. Speaking of being here, we'll be here right after the news on WGN Radio.

0: WGN Radio. I'm Raleigh James. It was Jim in Richmond who said, play your favorite Chuck Berry record, and I didn't have to think twice. Absolutely. Nadine, is it you? 1964 on Chess. Know every word. Sing it out loud with it. You don't want to hear it. All right, so Karen is in Chicago. Speaking of the devil, since Jim had been discussing Karen, welcome back to WGN Radio. Thanks.
1: Hi, Raleigh. You know what? I never missed anything. In fact, when the news was going on, I could hear you talking to
0: You would have heard it then. It didn't happen then. It happened from 12:19 to 12:21. But I can tell you, we've since done a little investigating here, and it's not our broadband connection because the stream was solid. There were no dropouts, so it probably was the codec. So yeah, we figured
1: it out. I've been listening since a little after 10, so nothing happened. I want to thank Jim for the compliment. My goodness, I really enjoy talking to him. He lives in an area that I'm quite familiar with. I actually never knew where Richland was, but I traveled back and forth for years between Waukesha and Janesville, Wisconsin. And we would take the bus on Friday night and come home, and on

0: Sunday to go back to school.
1: Uh-huh.
0: And it was incredible, just talking about, I remember the route, and he told me a little more about, of course, my dad would tell us, you know, well, my dad had 5% sight. My mom was totally blind, and my sister and I were totally blind.
1: So is this genetic?
0: Yeah, on my mother's side.
1: Okay, and that's interesting.
0: We all had retinoblastoma.
1: Oh, man.
0: When I was a kid, it was referred to as glioma.
1: Right.
0: Now, I don't know if that's two different things or what, but that's what we were told. And then later on, as when I was an adult, I was told it was referred to as retinoblastoma.
1: Yeah, they change things like that. But I think basically, because when you're talking about a glioma, it's a little different. But retinoblastoma is, you know, normally what you think about if you've got the cancerous tumors and you're in a young child or an optic.
0: Yeah, that's what.
1: But what you can have is you can have an optic pathway glioma, which is a tumor in the nerves connecting the eye to the brain rather than in the eye. So if it's eye, it's a blastoma.
0: In this case, they removed the eyes and severed the optic nerve.
1: So, therefore,
0: we weren't totally blind. I don't remember. Now, my sister's, from what my mother told us, hers was done in two surgeries. One, she was 9 months old when they discovered it, and then they removed the eyes, I guess, a year. And from what I understand, they did mine all at once, and I was about a year old.
1: Yeah, and the reason they act quickly is if you do act quickly, the cure rate is almost complete. It's over 95%. So in terms of that, that's why they do that. But that's certainly true with retinoblastomas, but with optic pathway gliomas, they're very slow growing. So there's other things that can be tried with that. But with retinoblastoma, you know, it's all over. And there's a mutation. There's some mutation in one of the genes, and I don't remember which one, but you're saying your mom had it, but your dad did not?
0: No. We're not real sure. He was born in 1913.
1: Right.
0: So all we know is, and from what we were told as kids,
1: right,
0: they put too much of, I can't remember when it was, in his eyes, and he lost his sight.
1: Oh.
0: Some chemical or not. I don't remember what it was, but it was put in a baby's eyes when they're born.
1: Oh, yeah, right, like silver?
0: I don't remember now what it was.
1: Right.
0: I knew, but anyhow, they put too much in his eyes. He lost all the sight in one eye and had 5% in the other.
1: Oh, that's a shame.
0: But we had a lot of fun growing up. I remember after my grandfather died, my grandmother came to live with us when I was about three, and the reason she did that was I had a cleft palate. I was born with it, and at one point, I had to be fed with a spoon, and my mom couldn't do that because she couldn't see.
1: Right.
0: So Grandma came down to help, and she just stayed with us. And we had a ball. She took us shopping, read to us. She did so much for us kids and for my mom. And we grew up a very happy family. My father was a musician, and I became a musician. And he played piano and trumpet and organ, and he played accordion enough to teach me how. And I took piano and organ in school. My sister had a wonderful voice. She sang. And we would have jam sessions and all kinds of neat stuff. My mom would make popcorn for us. And we had a great time.
1: Yeah, and a life worth living.
0: Yeah, we went places together as a family. My parents belonged to what was called the Badger Association for the Blind, and every 2 months they would have dances, and the whole family would go together.
1: Oh, that's great.
0: And I had a wonderful family life. I couldn't have asked for more. And very understanding parents. They really cared about us and taught us well.
1: And could relate.
0: Oh, yeah.
1: Yeah, which is important. Yeah, yeah, because I'll tell you.
0: What are the rules?
1: When you got the wrong set of parents, it can be sheer misery. But that's terrific.
0: Oh,
1: when,
0: I went to school. Yeah,
1: probably.
0: I went to school with girls and with kids who their parents were overprotective, and oh man, when they got to school, they had a terrible time. One of the rules was that when we grew up and graduated, we were to make damn sure we got jobs. My dad didn't.
1: Good.
0: He worked 3 jobs, and all. My mom worked for a little while. He did not want us not going out and supporting ourselves. That was one of the rules. We had to do that, and we did.
1: No, that's wonderful, and you're right. The overprotection is just really sad. But worse than that, I have had friends whose their parents literally abused them physically when they were young. They were just not going to deal with it. You know, it's like, I don't know why you're blind, but I'm not going to deal with it. And I thought it was just terrible. And, you know, I won't mention any names, but I had one in particular. Sadly, he's gone now. He died of a heart attack. But man, his mother was just horrible to him, and it absolutely affected him later in life.
0: Oh, man. I remember one girl especially who I knew because our parents knew each other. They lived in the area. In fact, my mom had graduated from Superior's Teachers College before she got married. And she homeschooled this little girl for a while, and then eventually, of course, we got to know her, and she came to school at Janesville. She was totally lost, and I felt so sorry for her. I used to take her back and forth to the dormitory and to class and, you know, doing anywhere I could help her, I would try to help her. And I felt so sorry for her. And they finally took her out of school because the parents, being so overprotected, felt that she was being mistreated in school.
1: Right. No, it's good that someone's stepping in, because statistically, unfortunately, children with disabilities, particularly blindness, but some other disabilities as well, are more prone to abuse from parents overall. And it's just unconscionable, but it's what it is. So it's nice when those signs can be recognized and there can be some intercession in that.
0: Yeah, I don't know. You know, because of the life I had and because of the situation I was in, I find it so hard to believe when people say, oh, well, totally blind people can't raise families.
1: Yeah, right.
0: How could your mother know when you were doing something wrong? Well, I'll tell you what. Mothers know that stuff. And if she called me and said, Karen, I want you to do something, no big deal. But if she said, Karen Jean, well, time to run for the hills, guys. Ah. She knows.
1: No, well, absolutely. But that's just ignorance to such a degree. And, you know, I've mentioned many times when I've been out at lunch with a blind friend and the waitress will say, well, what is he having? Well, I don't know. Ask him. You know, I mean, that stuff is just ridiculous, what you see. And
0: I had a friend. I was going to visit my girlfriend in Cincinnati one time, and he was a friend of my husband, and he took me to the Greyhound station to buy my ticket, and the agent said, where is she going, and what time does she want to leave? And he said, hell, I don't know. I'm staying here.
1: Right, good for you. Absolutely. Absolutely.
0: I loved it. I laughed so hard I couldn't help it.
1: Yeah, no, 100%. I mean, it's just absolute, abject ignorance. And it's one of those things that really needs to be more highlighted in society because it's just ridiculous.
0: You know, another one that my sister just had no patience. She was kind of short-tempered on occasion, and she just hated ignorance or stupidity. Whenever one time she and I went downtown together shopping, and we had a favorite dress shop we used to go to, and we were walking down to, I forget where we were, and the lady walked up to Judy, and she said, "Hello, Judy." And she's talking. She said, "Do you know who I am?" And Judy said, "No, but I hope you do."
1: Good for you.
0: Yeah. And Judy, when you come up, she just would not tolerate it.
1: Yeah. Yeah. It's just unfortunate all the way around. But, you know, it's the human condition. But you obviously have triumphed, and a good early background helps with that. But overall, it comes down to your character, and you're doing great.
0: It was my mom and dad that gave me that, and I always followed my dad around. I wanted to learn how to fix things, and he did things in his workshop. I was totally fascinated by it. And my sister, she was the other way. She wanted to have a family and deal with, you know, we were just two opposite, but we were like best friends. We were inseparable.
1: That's great. Absolutely great. All right. Well, I'm so glad you called, and I'm glad you're talking to Jim, and you call us anytime. Love to hear from you.
0: Yeah. Thank you for getting me acquainted with Jim. He is just fantastic. I enjoy talking to him.
1: Excellent. Well, good deal. All right. Well, we'll talk to you soon. Thank you.
0: And you too. And thank you, Raleigh, right, for taking my call.
1: Always.
0: I enjoy your show.
1: Thanks. Appreciate that. All right, so let's see. As usual, we're running out of time. I'm talking too much. Tomorrow night is an absolutely full show, 3 big hours, and we can talk about anything you want, but we'll try to hopefully. I think we say goodbye to Mark and Aurora, so let me drop that. All right. And, James and Chris have been waiting a really long time, so we'll get there, and I hope we'll get to Eduardo and Tam. Well, we'll see on WGN Radio. WGN Radio, I'm Raleigh James. We'll forego the bumper because time is marching on, and let us see what is happening to James on the south side. Welcome back to WGN Radio, James.
2: How are you?
1: Thank you for taking my... Always, always. Thanks for all the lovely links.
2: Okay, I sent you a couple ones I thought were potential question ones.
1: Yeah. Well, I couldn't do much with the vending machines because it's a well-known one, but it's so much fun to talk about that it is hard to believe that vending machines kill more than sharks.
2: Yeah, so you got a chance to talk about
1: that. Oh, yeah, talked about that at length, yes. And let's face it, we've all wanted to rattle those darn machines when our item doesn't, you know, fall to the bottom from the coil. But it's amazing that, that in fact, enough people have done it for 2 deaths a year.
2: Yes, and and then there's, okay, the parenting one where they said that, it wasn't because of better parenting, at least the psychologist was saying, but that enough what you call benign neglect that's allowed them to be.
1: Yeah,
2: so that was a good one.
1: But I particularly like the surprising ways toilets have killed people.
2: Form of death.
1: Who would have ever thought that statistically the toilet is one of the most dangerous pieces of equipment in your home?
2: Yeah, true. I mean, yeah, you wouldn't have thought that. I was kind of shocked, but then I thought, you know, maybe shouldn't have been surprised.
1: Yeah, right, exactly. Well, you know, all these people who want to find ways to prevent things, I guess the only way to prevent this is to make sure homes don't have bathrooms. There are 40,000 toilet-related injuries every year. And, of course, we know about Elvis and all that. But the kitchen gets the reputation, you know, the knives and the flames and all that. But apparently the bathroom is the real hazard. And I can see that. A hard tile floor, wet surfaces. you know, getting up and down, you know, if you got a bathtub, getting in it. So yeah, I can see that that would happen. You know, the things we never think about. For instance, I had no idea there were deaths from babies drowning in toilet bowls. Now, what I want to know is, where is the parent?
2: Yeah, although unfortunately, not direct experience, but from talking to somebody who does have direct, where a child actually went, lifted up the ball and cup, was playing in it.
1: Oh, God. Yeah. Where are the parents or the caregiver? You know, it's just like all the warnings on medicines and everything else they have. It's like, well, if you have a parent in the room, the kid's not going to get this.
2: But of course, thankfully, this kid's so big that he can't really get it.
1: Right, exactly. He couldn't flush himself down. Well, that's good to hear. So, so I found that out, and I'm not going to go over the other thing about straining killing you, but I'll let other people read the fact that the toilet can, in fact, kill you. Use your imagination. Now, beer making you attracted to mosquitoes. You know, I've always heard that, but I've yet to have any beer, and no one is more attractive to mosquitoes than me. So, I don't know.
2: And then, of course, there's the missing persons from the wall.
1: Right.
2: Which, I was kind of shocked when I said, hey, I didn't hear about this little mishap at sea.
1: Yeah.
2: Basically completely demolished a destroyer in the process.
1: Yes, yes. So there you go. Always a fine group of links. And yes, thank me the one. I'm probably going to try to find a way to use it. I know the answer, but that doesn't mean everybody else will. So thank you for that.
2: Okay. Hopefully a couple of these other ones you might be able to use.
1: Well, we'll see. We'll see about that. But they're fun to talk about anyway, including Walt Disney being cryogenically frozen. A lot of talk about that. So we'll get to the facts on that. Thanks to you. And it's always good to hear from you.
2: Okay. You take care.
1: All right,
2: okay,
1: you too. Thanks. All right. So.
2: I did have that 12 at 12:19 where it phased out. Actually, yeah. I've had it phased out on you a couple of times.
1: Yeah. I don't know. I'll tell you, we've checked our streams, and our connection is solid. So it can either be the codec or something else at the other end. But I don't know. Our connection was solid. All right. Thanks. Appreciate
2: it. I was glad it didn't go completely, thankfully.
1: Yes. We're here. All right. Thanks. And we'll be here tomorrow night, 21 hours from now. Thanks to James. All right. So now let us say goodbye to James and see poor Chris. He's been waiting forever. Are you still alive, Chris?
3: Yes, I'm still alive.
1: Oh, good. I'm glad to hear it. What's up?
3: Nothing much. You said Walt Disney died because he was cryogenically frozen.
1: No. He didn't die from that. It's after he died. There's a lot of stories about that they did cryogenically freeze him to preserve him. No, he didn't die from it. So the question is, he died from lung cancer in 1966. And so the reality is that he was not cryogenically frozen. Everybody talked about that, but he was cremated the day afterwards. And so the death certificate shows it. But for what's...
3: Yeah, one more thing.
1: Yes.
3: One more thing. You remember, this is WGN Relay, you remember Nick DiGillo used to be on at midnight before you came?
1: Yes.
3: What happened to him?
1: I
3: used to entertain as well.
1: Yeah, I don't know. I think he was on another, I don't know. But I think there might be something online.
3: So, oh, okay.
1: Yeah, try that.
3: Yeah, and I'll call back tomorrow.
1: Okay,
3: I'll call early.
1: I will get to you quicker. Thank you. I'll talk to you tomorrow night.
3: You're welcome.
1: All right, so, and Eduardo, I hope you'll call me tomorrow night, too, because that pretty much is a wrap. We thank Adam for keeping us on the air and John for screening your calls, but above all, I thank you for calling. Made it a pleasure to do, and looking forward to doing it again soon on WGN Radio.
4: 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Heat Hack Hustle. A Paris prediction play turns temperature-twisting trouble. Officials say suspicious spikes at a Charles de Gaulle airport weather sensor may have helped players on prediction market platform Polymarket purloin puffed-up payouts. Wagers on the daily high hit nearly $1.4 million over 2 days, with some scoring tens of thousands. Investigators suspect someone may have warmed the works with hairdryer hijinks to win the wager. They bet on the weather. Now the forecast favors fraud. Scheme boat sillies. Time to abandon quip like brats heaving a stinking ship. Saturday Night Live's Colin Jost and Pete Davidson may have to realize gall is lost with their Staten Island ferry fail sponge flop face plant. The Empire State says it should sink their gonzo goondoggle to become an artificial reef, since the jive from New York guys are now up Skits Creek without a payoff. Their bottomless bit is now little more than oh your boat. Supersize spree, dive through nervous. Girls gone wild at a Wendy's in Trenton, New Jersey at 3 a.m. when the spree stooges went wacko. Climbing through the drive-through window, hurling grub and drinks and sauce in all directions. Nasty curses too. After one of the witches fired her shoe at somebody, she actually screamed she wanted the croc back. Insane clown saucy flew the coop, but the popo have plenty of pics of heels on wheels. And that's what's happening. I'm Grant Marshall, 2020 News.
1: 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We started right after the Stanley Cup playoffs, probably around 10:15. 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

0: WGN Radio. I'm Riley James. We have almost 3 hours to spend together tonight, and if it's on your mind, I'll make sure that it is on mine. A number of things to talk about, thanks to links from wonderful engineer Bob and from James on the South Side and everybody else. Actually, James sent me some stuff he was thinking might be good for Monday Night Trivia, some of which he very well may be right, some of which probably too widely known, but there was one that I came across of his list, and I'd seen it before. I knew the answer, but it's still absolutely mind-boggling to me. And that is, you are more likely to be killed by a vending machine than a shark. Now, of course, in both cases, but certainly in the vending machine, you kind of have to be involved yourself in causing the event to happen. Maybe not so much with sharks, but definitely the vending machines. What it is, as you probably know, they tip over. A lot easier than many people would believe. And apparently there are, from vending machines, on average in the last, 50 years or so, 2.18 fatalities per year. Yeah, 113 injuries caused by the machines tipping over. And and apparently the risk of dying from a vending machine is 1 in 112 million, so I wouldn't stay awake at night. And again, you kind of got to be shaking it for it to happen. But as far as sharks, 1 in 250 million, meaning vending machines are twice as deadly as sharks. And that's probably true if you eat the contents in most cases, but maybe more so actually than tipping it over. By the way, of course, I probably don't have to say it, but the vending machine deaths were 100% human caused. Yeah, and it's the fact that they tip. But we've all been there. I've never actually tried to shake one, but I have been mad. I think I punched a few of them at least. When you put in your hard-earned coins and you don't get your item. You know, it doesn't fall off the spool or whatever it is. And yeah, you want to take things into your own hands. Don't tip them. All right, so there you go. That's my advice for tonight. After that, I'm completely out of advice. 888-876-5593. So as you can see, if it's on your mind, it'll be on mine. Nick is in Baltimore. What's up, Nick?
1: Hey, Robin. Good evening. I wanted to drop in just for a couple of minutes. I wanted to talk, do some radio stuff real quick.
0: Okay.
1: All right. I bought a new radio, obviously.
0: Yeah.
1: And it's at DX286.
0: Ah, what do you think of it?
1: It's a great radio. It's really super sensitive. I can pull stuff out of the ether that I can't do with other radios. In fact, listening to GN coming in on that, I can, you know, we're into spring and getting into summer now, and it's usually harder to get GN. It's coming in, so it's in, you know, across the AM band, and it's really selective.
0: Nice.
1: The only problem I have in this back bedroom where I am is they must have done something, when I say they, Verizon, because the Fios is, like, really strong, and the noise floor is really high, and the FM is just hashy, but my signals that I broadcast are fine. But the FM, it's like if I walk out of the room, the FM lights up like a Christmas tree. So it's all the computer and
2: then
1: stuff I have in here.
0: Sorry about that.
1: Yeah.
0: So yeah, it's an interesting.
1: It's a great rate.
0: It's an interesting little radio, and I've seen them, and of course it was based on the SR-286, which was based on a chip that was designed for car radio use, which of course you got to like that. But
1: why I got it.
0: Yeah, okay. I'm glad you mentioned it, because it's Quodesen, Quodosen. What the heck is Quodesen?
1: I don't know.
0: Yeah, I mean, obviously that's the manufacturer. They say it right on the user manual, and they say it right on the radio. And so I'm thinking, you know,
1: I assume it's Chinese, right? I mean,
0: well, but who makes? Yeah, I'm like, who are these people? Because I must admit that other than the when the SR-286 came out, that was the first time I ever heard of it.
1: You know how I found out about this radio? I watched this guy, and he's out of Los Angeles. His name is Shango. His YouTube thing is Shango 066.
0: Yeah.
1: But he repairs TVs and radios. He apparently he's an engineer of some type. But he's really a great guy, and he always repairs stuff. And he mentioned it because he did a couple of DX videos. He does a lot of them actually. And I wrote in, and I, well, what was that lady you talked about? And he wrote back, and he said, it's the Quotison, you know, DX286.
0: Yeah.
1: That's where I first found out about it, and I had to have it.
0: Oh, yeah, absolutely. While we're talking, I looked it up. No surprise, Guangdong, China. That's where that stuff seems to be coming from now. But this was the part I found really interesting, was that the designer had worked for Redson, Texan, and handled the OEM designs for Eaton and for Seacrane. So I thought that was very interesting. So yes, and of course, as I say, that automotive chip, and that's probably what what the guy you heard in L.A. was talking about, Shango, that TEF6686 chip, and that's really nice. Okay,
1: it's got a lithium battery in it, which is you can replace it.
0: Right.
1: You know, it has like a flap. You can open it up, and so I forget. I guess it's a 5-volt. I don't know what it is, but you know, it's a USB. You know, you charge it with a USB.
0: Right.
1: It's a mini USB. It's a mini to an A.
0: Okay.
1: You know, USB.
0: Yeah, I think it's a 3.7. I think it is, and it's got to be button top, because if you use the flat top, it's not going to make the contacts. So that's the deal there. And I didn't know you could recharge them. You can replace them, obviously, very easily, and probably that's the easiest thing to do with that. But absolutely, you want it to be battery operated, because of course, if you're DXing, AC is your enemy.
1: Yeah, yeah. But it's an amazing little radio, especially on AM.
0: Well, neat.
1: FM is good, too, because I can pull... I'll tell you what I get on this radio on the FM side that I don't get on the other radios. I get BAL's translator.
0: Oh, okay.
1: And CBM's translator comes in at 99.9, but 101.5 is hard to get here. And they're only 136 watts are directional.
0: Yeah.
1: But I get them on this radio, so...
0: And it's pocket size, so you can take it with you wherever you're going.
1: Yep.
0: Which is neat.
1: Yep. Yeah,
0: neat.
1: It's really, really great. And so I wanted to mention that.
0: Yeah.
1: Still no news on BT.
0: No, that's the strangest thing. I know. It's downright demoralizing.
1: But one more thing I wanted to mention. Back in the day when ITH FM was sold and they became B104,
0: right?
1: When Scripps bought it,
0: right?
1: They brought in Joel Denver, who really put together a really nice sounding station. So the GM fired Joel Denver and brought in another PD, and of course the other PD stripped the station of all the jingles and wouldn't let the jocks talk over the intros or anything. And he put in something called Top Tracks Radio, which is like, I guess, an AOR-sounding top 40 thing.
0: Mm.
1: I don't know.
0: I don't either. I remember that Joel was there at BSB. He was in a lot of the top 40 stations, like KSLQ and KCBQ, you know, the Bartels, NYQ in Miami, or maybe it was MJX by the time he was there, but I think it was NYQ. But FIL in Philly, he was a Philly boy.
1: Yep. Yeah. But he was a great. I mean, the station sounded great when he was there. But when MAR FM won Hot Hits, Jan Jeffries split, and they brought in Steve Kingston, and of course he flipped B104 back. As Kingston flipped it back to being a real station.
0: Yeah.
1: And they went to number one. And had Brian
0: O'Brien
1: and all those.
0: Yeah, no, they did very well. I think that Joel got his start, actually, in Rockville at Winx.
1: Did he?
0: Yeah, I think so. I'm pretty sure it was like 1968. He was at PGC after that, but I think he started at Winx when he was a teenager.
1: That's quite Richard Eaton again.
0: Yeah, right, exactly. Yes, and everybody and their brother worked at Winx at some point or other.
1: interesting company, some great radio stations along the way, and some great people that worked at those stations that really wanted to do good radio.
0: Oh, yeah.
1: And sadly, a number of them are gone now, but
0: virtually all of them are out of the business, obviously. If they're retired, that's one thing, but a number of people weren't voluntarily retired, I'm sorry to say.
1: Yeah. But interesting times, so I thank you for that.
0: Good stuff. Yep, well, the Quotisyn DX286, and it's not terribly expensive, too. You might have just convinced me.
1: No, it's not. It's not expensive at all.
0: Exactly. So I might have to get a hold of one of those.
1: Yeah. It's not a bad set.
0: All right. Good deal. Well, thanks for the tip, and always good to hear from you.
1: Hey, thanks, Raleigh. Thanks for the show.
0: All right. Appreciate it. An automotive chip. That's enticing all the way around. Now, of course, you know, when you're listening at home, you don't have your car around you. So, I mean, some of the reasons that your car radio sounds so good have nothing to do with that. But at the same time, that's a nice thing to include. Marty is in Whiting. Welcome to WGN Radio.
2: Good evening, Raleigh. How are you doing tonight?
0: All right. How about your bad self?
2: I can't complain at all. So
0: good.
2: But I need to bring something up to you.
0: Okay.
2: Last night, early in your show, I don't know, I forgot his name, and when you guys got done talking, you mentioned his name. It's like one of our younger callers. Hell, Raleigh, I'm only 63.
0: All right. Well, you're still on the younger side.
2: And when I first talked to you, I told you I got a healthy sense of humor, so I'm just teasing you.
0: Okay. Yeah.
2: But the reason I'm calling, you'll never believe who was talking about you Sunday morning about 1:45 from WGN.
0: Who?
2: Steve and Johnny.
0: Oh, well, I love Steve and Johnny. Okay, if you're going to say Wolfman Jack, I'm going to say that must have been a really long time ago. But, well, that's great.
2: And they spoke very highly of you. And the reason your name even came up, Lionel went to working weekends only anymore.
0: Yes.
2: And he's happy working weekends.
0: Yeah.
2: But I heard him Saturday morning, and I couldn't sleep Sunday morning. So I turned on WGN, and it's like, well, who's these people? I'd never heard of them before. So they said, we're going to have one last caller before 2 a.m., and if we like, it's a random call, and you could win something.
0: Yeah.
2: So I call up, and Johnny says, where do you live at? I said, Whiting. And they're like, hell, we're going to be in Munster here in about another hour or so. So we get talking, and I said, hey, why is Lionel not on Sunday mornings?
0: Yeah.
2: And I think I know now why. Well, Steve explained a little bit, but that's their time. That's their show. I guess they only do one show
0: a
2: week.
0: Right. They're great.
2: So then one thing led to another. I mentioned Raleigh, you know. And the guy, his name is, Walter Sterling.
0: Oh, yes.
2: He took over
0: it's Walt's,
2: Lionel's spot.
0: Right, it's Walt Sabo. He's a old radio guy, sort of consultant, if you will. Yeah.
2: And I told Johnny and Steve, I said, nothing against him. I said, I'm not in all that conspiracy stuff and UFO stuff. I said, so now I can only hear Lionel once a week. But then Johnny offered to come over to my apartment and drop me off a tuna and quiche sandwich.
0: Oh, wow.
2: I said, real men don't eat quiche. Remember that one?
0: Yeah. Oh, wow.
2: So then Steve, he mentioned how him and Johnny got acquainted with you. They were going to Palm Beach and scanning the dial like we've all done that, you know, and they came across you. And I don't know how long ago it was, but they said, and she knows who we are. It's like, well, I can believe that.
0: Oh, no, of course. Well, you know, a good friend of mine is no longer alive, Eddie Schwartz, Chicago Schwartz, did that overnight show. And then after that, Steve and Johnny took over, and I thought they were just terrific. And I can't tell you how often I'd listen to that. And I think one of the real bonehead moves was when they got rid of them. And, of course, now at this stage of their life, I don't think they'd want to do it full-time, just like I don't want to do it full-time. But I'll take as much as I can get of them. I think they are just terrific.
2: What little bit I listened to.
0: Yeah, you'll like them.
2: I really did. And you can tell they're down-to-earth people. And I didn't they talked maybe, I don't know, for maybe 10 minutes before I finally called in. But I asked the screener, I said, are they married? He goes, oh, yeah, they're married.
0: Oh, yeah.
2: But you know how long they've been doing that show on Sunday mornings then? Any idea?
0: Well, I don't know when it came back. I'm pretty sure that Sean Compton was behind it. But I think that it left in, I think it was like 2011 is when they left. Yeah, they listened to me when they were driving, when I was on XM, when they were driving down to Florida where they have a place, for the winter and stuff like that. And I was I was honored that they did. But, you know, this is good company because Steve and Johnny, man, they held their own. And we're talking against Franklin McCormick and Eddie Schwartz. So they're just class act. And both were in radio. That's how they met each other. And, Steve King was on a number of stations, WLS, and he also, I was at WIBC in Indianapolis, and so was he. We didn't run into each other there because it was a few years different, but then he went back to BBM-FM and then to LS, and that would have been about 73 maybe, and then he was on IND, and for a minute there he was on DAI, and so I think, but it was at IND where he met Johnny.
2: Okay.
0: So that's
2: so they've been together. They've been married many, many years, I'm assuming. Yeah.
0: Well, I think that they went to WGN like the start of 85. And I think Johnny was doing traffic on the morning show, I'm pretty sure. And he was doing something else. But anyway, they ultimately did segue into overnights. And it became, after Eddie left, it became huge.
2: Mm-hmm. Well, I can tell by the personalities. I'll be listening to them.
0: Oh, yeah.
2: Being retired and a night owl, anyways. Saturday they weren't sure what time they were going to come on because of the hockey game.
0: Right, exactly.
2: So I'll make sure to listen throughout the day, early evening. Well, the hockey game's at 7, so I don't know if they'll be on right after. But I really enjoyed their show. Of course. I am biased because they're going to send me a T-shirt, WGN T-shirt.
0: No, that's great. I'll tell you, they used to have Les Paul on a lot, and those were great shows. And after they left GN at that point, they wrote a book on it, A Little More Less. So that's out there. But I guess it was, around 2013, 2014. But bottom line is that I'm sure that Sean Compton was behind it because he was a fan, as was I. And Steve was sick for a while. They didn't know what was wrong with him. And it turned out it was a gluten intolerance. And yeah, exactly. So, once you can identify it, you can treat it. And from what I understand, he's doing much better. And, of course, he's involved with organizations which are fighting the disease that not enough people realize is probably something that could be bothering them. So, yeah.
2: Mm-hmm. You mentioned Les Paul.
0: Yeah.
2: You mean the radio Les Paul, not the guitarist?
0: No, I mean the guitarist Les Paul.
2: Oh, really?
0: Oh, yes.
2: Well, I'm a Les Paul fan.
0: Okay, well.
2: And Mary Ford.
0: All right. Well, absolutely. Well, yeah, Les Paul, the two shows he used to be on all the time, he was on with Steve and Johnny, and he was on WOR with Joey Reynolds. And they're some of the best shows ever. So they're probably, I would bet they're on YouTube. I haven't ever tried, but I would bet. But yeah, Les Paul, the Les Paul, and they wrote a book about it.
2: Wow, boy, what a small world!
0: Yeah,
2: I'm a guitar fan, anyways. Rock and roll, blues, little jazz here and there.
0: Okay,
2: and but yeah, that's pretty interesting. Well, I'll make sure to, when I call in Saturday, when I find out when they'll be on, I'll make sure to let them know that I talked to you.
0: Yeah.
2: And I begin to be repetitious. They spoke very, very highly of you, especially your knowledge.
0: Well, sentiments 100% returned, and give them my best.
2: I will.
0: All right, thanks.
2: Yep, bye, Raleigh.
0: All right, so we will find out what's going on in the world at large. Then we've got Mike, we've got Chris, we've got Cindy. And I was going to say there's a line available. Yes, there is. Right now there is one line available for you. Take it while you got it. 888-876-5593, WGN Radio.

0: WGN Radio, I'm Raleigh James. Well, it was released as Jimmy Beaumont, but I wouldn't be surprised if the Skyliners are backing him. I'm not sure. That was on Colpix, of course, Jimmy Beaumont, former lead singer of the Skyliners, in many of their incarnations, actually, including, of course, all the hits. And it was last week that Stan in Dearborn had suggested I play it, and I completely forgot about it, and that was written down, so now he's heard it, if he's listening anyway. And, yeah, Colpix, which was really, the Skyliners, it was pretty much it. Later, Art LeBeau got rights to the label. But that was Lenny Martin, and he just kind of gave up in around 1960. And so Colpix picked up the Skyliners and did that release. Then they were on a number of other labels, Jubilee and others as well. So 888-876-5593, 8888, Raleigh. Cindy is in Chicago. What's happening tonight, Cindy?
1: Yeah, I have a request. I heard it on MeTV radio.
0: Oh God!
1: It's one of my that's a good station. They've been playing a lot of good stuff. Uh-huh. But Baby, It's You.
0: Which version?
1: I don't know.
0: Okay, all right. Well, you've got choices there.
1: The one from, like, the 60s or the 50s, whatever.
0: Bert Bacharach actually wrote it, but you had Smith who did it later. I don't know what they play, or who was it originally, the Shirelles? The Shirelles did it first. That was 1961, and then Smith did it later. But okay,
1: I love that song.
0: All right.
1: It's cool. And then the other thing is, I had my mammogram today, and Chuck's niece works at Lutheran, and so she met me, and we talked, we hashed out everything. Okay. And then we talked about everything. Chuck's niece met me before my mammogram.
0: All right.
1: Well, she works at Lutheran. She's a practical nurse practice. She's way up there, I guess, but she has her own office and everything.
0: Wow. How about that? All right. Well, very good. Hopefully that will come out well, and it'll be just routine, and we'll get Baby It's You on for you.
1: And my diabetic diet is going real good. I have a lot. You know, I've been on it for about 3 weeks now, I think it is. But the thing is, when Chuck passed away, I forgot, and then I moved, I forgot what I'm supposed to eat. I don't know why that happened. It's from just the stress. I just don't remember. You know, and now friends and family have me, and I have a book I have to read.
0: Okay.
1: And I have so much more energy now, and my depression is gone.
0: Isn't that nice?
1: I wouldn't believe something like that.
0: Food is uber important, and we are all in denial about that. That's why I've said, when I get to talk to God at some point afterwards, I hope so anyway, I want to pick one bone with him, because that's, if they have to put us in a body and we have to wear these meat suits for 70 years or whatever, at least I should be able, the things that I want to eat should be the things that are good for me. Now, unfortunately, they're not. It's the things I don't want to eat that are good for me. But when I do it, I feel much better.
1: But, you know, the thing about it is, I'm supposed to have 2 boiled eggs for breakfast. And I like the boiled eggs.
0: Well, then that's great.
1: But then I was resisting, and like friends and family telling me that, because like from my generation, eggs were like a no-no.
0: Those were just idiots who thought that the food you ate would be your cholesterol levels. No, hopefully they've gotten some brains since then.
1: Yeah, that's all gone.
0: Yep. It's more genetic than anything. But yes, the whole egg thing.
1: I have the genetic from my father's side of the family with the cholesterol, and then bipolar medicine causes elevated cholesterol. It was like, it's like 212, and she wanted me on 40 milligrams to get it down more, and then it was like 338, and that's from bipolar meds.
0: Well, there you go. Yeah, isn't it nice? You take medicine to counteract what other medicine you're taking or doing to you. Sounds like a bad equation to me, but that's allopathic medicine these days. All right, thanks,
1: well,
0: Cindy.
1: Okay, bye-bye.
0: Appreciate it. Yes, baby, it's you. We'll be coming up, I will. And the Shirelles version, not Smith. All right, why not? Ken in Chicago, welcome back to WGN Radio.
2: Yeah, with Steve and Johnny, I grew up a couple blocks away from when they first got married in Martyrs Park.
0: Oh, okay.
2: Yeah, and Eddie Schwartz lived close by to me at Irving and Lakeshore Drive in a high rise.
0: Okay.
2: And at nighttime, there used to be a guy, he was a teacher at University of Chicago, Milt Rosenberg.
0: Oh, of course, yes. Oh, man, I've told the story many times. The first time I heard Milt Rosenberg, it was much earlier on his career. Well, he was talking, obviously it's historical, but all I heard was Muslims and 7-Eleven. I wasn't thinking of the years. I'm like, yeah, they're in every convenience store. And then I realized, oh, no, he's talking about the year 7-Eleven. So, yes, that was a Milt Rosenberg exposure.
2: Yeah, I too listen to Nighttime.
0: Yeah.
2: And Steve and Johnny were all about guitar, especially Les Paul.
0: Yeah, absolutely.
2: Yeah, yeah. And they would take requests.
0: Yes.
2: And I called up and asked them if they could play. I heard them play it a couple of weeks before.
0: Uh-huh.
2: Southern Pacific, I Go to Pieces.
0: Okay.
2: They sing a cappella.
0: Yes.
2: The group. He liked it.
0: Good.
2: He played music and stuff, and they were just great. Yeah, when they just got married, I think in the late 70s, they just lived a couple blocks from me.
0: That's great.
2: Yeah. You know, if you could play that one song, I Go to Pieces.
0: Bye.
2: Southern Pacific.
0: I get it. Okay. Yeah. I have to look for that.
2: Yeah, it's the group Southern Pacific.
0: Okay.
2: And I like to talk longer, but I got to get up for mammogram.
0: Oh, yeah.
2: I gotta pick up a dozen eggs.
0: Let me know how that works out for you.
2: Yeah, I'll let you know. A dozen eggs, and I forget what else.
0: Yeah, right. That's good. It's for the best.
2: Yeah, and Cindy, if she came down from 3-something to 2-something, that's good.
0: I guess
2: she should keep working.
0: All right.
2: She should keep working on it.
0: All right. Yeah, I just don't look at the numbers. All right.
2: If you look, and like, yeah, allopathic medicine, you call it?
0: Allopathic, yes.
2: That's allopathic,
0: what it, yeah. That's what it is. That's what allopathic MDs today are beholden to drugs. It's all about what drug can treat this. And I don't think that's the way to go.
2: Yeah, you go into whatever, doctor, psychiatrist. He goes, oh, I got to write your prescription.
0: Yeah,
2: you got
0: right.
2: 15 minutes.
0: Mm-hmm.
2: And then see me in 4 weeks. Come back in 4 weeks. Yeah, but I got a side effect of that.
0: Yeah.
2: Ah, I got another medicine you got to take for that side
0: yeah,
2: effect.
0: I'll tell you what.
2: See me in 4 weeks.
0: Yeah.
2: I come back in 4 weeks. I go, I got that medicine you gave me for the side effect of the first medication is giving me side effects. Ah, oh, let's put you on a third one.
0: Right.
2: Then you come back 4 weeks later. Let's clean the slate and put you on a new one. And you start all over again.
0: Yeah, don't check your liver enzymes after all that, because your liver is going to go south pretty quickly after that cocktail. So, all right.
2: Well, when you do a regular blood and urine analysis twice a year, because you're taking drugs and the liver processes it, and it's automatically checked.
0: Mm-hmm.
2: Yeah, yeah, with mine. But anyways, I like to talk longer, but I got to get up for an appointment.
0: Yes, you do. We'll talk to you later. Thanks. Bye.
2: Okay, bye.
0: All right. And I'd like to talk longer, too, and I will, to David and Chris and Mike and James and you, hopefully. You can call. Let me release that line so you can call. All right, because six at a time is all I can juggle on this phone system. But that gives you a line available right now. But I want to talk about the Sea Crane Company. And this is interesting because I had asked him to send me another CC Wi-Fi 3 because John likes his so much in the Scottsdale studio. We wanted one here. And he got it yesterday, actually, while I was doing something else. And he's like, you got to help me. I said, oh, figure it out. It's intuitive. And he did. And so within minutes, he was listening to my show and just happy as can be. The beauty of the CC Wi-Fi 3, well, there's several things that make it just terrific. But one of them is how easy it is to use. There's no apps to download. There's no microphone. There's no ads on the screen. There's no monthly fees. And it really is, as I say, intuitive. intuitive. You get thousands and thousands of streams, radio stations, podcasts, and everything. And I'll tell you what, sound is great on this radio. It's a lot better than your smartphone. That goes without saying. And yeah, and even if you normally listen on the radio, which, hey, I love AM and FM, but how about eliminating all the static and drifting and everything else? Well, that's what'll happen. You know, I always talk about Bob Crane, because he should be knighted, because he brought real selectivity back to radio, where the reception of the C Crane radios are just terrific. But it's interesting, because I always talk about the reception of the CC Wi-Fi. People say, what? It's not a radio. Well, here's the reception. You probably have a little wireless router or a wireless access point in your house, and you know, some things connect fairly easily and maybe some things not so easily. Well, the CC Wi-Fi 3 will connect to even the most lackluster Wi-Fi, will give you a signal in other places where other items probably won't get anything. It pulls in a really good Wi-Fi signal. Obviously, you can't be down the block, and there's some line of sight involved in all that to a degree. But the bottom line is that if anything can pick it up, if you've got the wireless router or wireless access point, this radio is just a terrific complement. It sounds great, and you will never be without something that you want to hear. 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And you can give them a call. You can order by phone, too. But if you have any questions at all, that's the beauty of the C Crane Company. They'll walk you through it. They'll hold your hand, and they'll make sure that you know exactly what you're doing.

0: WGN Radio. I'm Raleigh James. So there it is, 1962 on Scepter. There is Cindy's Request. You say it, I play it. Well, usually when I can remember. 888-876-5593, 8888-Raleigh. Mike is in Elmwood Park. What's happening, Mike?
1: Oh, my wife, I talked to you about 2 weeks ago. She was going for therapy for her vertigo.
0: Yeah, and how's it going?
1: It was going good. They actually used a massager on the back of her neck.
0: Okay.
1: They gave her, like, a warm blanket, and then they hit her, like, walk a little bit.
0: Okay.
1: And they watched, and then they hit her laid down. When she rolled to the right side, she was fine, but when she rolled to the left side, that's when she got dizzy.
0: Right. Well, that's what I said before. You can find out pretty quickly.
1: Yeah. So she's got, like, 6 more sessions to go. She's already did 2. They programmed it for 8.
0: Okay.
1: And from what I understand, then they'll evaluate her after that, and
0: sure,
1: they'll go from there.
0: Sure. Well, good.
1: So I'm hoping something happens, you know, where they kind of can find out what's going on, because it drives me nuts.
0: Oh, yeah. And it can come and go. As I mentioned, I had it for whatever, I was 5 years or so, and it would come in bouts, you know, not all the time. And there were times I thought, well, I'm over this. Yeah, right, until the next day when whammo. So it can certainly oscillate this that way. But the big thing is she knows what she's got, and she knows that it's benign. So basically it's an inconvenience rather than a worry.
1: Right. You know, and speaking of Betty Schwartz, I used to listen to him on WIND back in the day.
0: Oh, yeah, yeah. No, he was the reason I knew him in 1970 when Robert W. Morgan did mornings there for a year. Eddie was a very young Eddie Schwartz, under 21 at the time, I think, was his producer.
1: Now, do you remember the guy that he replaced, Larry the Legend Johnson?
0: Well, yeah, of course. He's no longer with us.
1: No, I know. You know, I had one of his... What did he have? He had a club called the In Resident Cook Club, if I'm not mistaken.
0: All right.
1: I still got his card that he sent me.
0: Yeah.
1: No, he was good, too. And then, like I say, with Schwartz, Schwartz used to run a dating on Fridays. Once in a while, he'd run a dating service.
0: Yeah, Desperate and Dateless,
1: I actually got a date off his radio.
0: Really? Really? And
1: yes.
0: And you're alive to tell about it. All right.
1: Yeah, but I didn't marry the girl that I went out with the first time.
0: Okay.
1: No, she, there was something wrong there.
0: Yeah,
1: I wanted to go into it.
0: Yeah.
1: But, yeah, he was good, though.
0: Yeah, absolutely. And I was sorry, you know, of course he then wound up going to the Loop, and a lot of people thought that was pretty strange because they'd been making fun of him on the Loop and all that. But the reality was that GN really wasn't interested in renewing the contract and competing for it. He just if they had made an effort, he would have stayed.
1: Oh, I know he would have.
0: Yeah, but they didn't.
1: He was good, and I enjoy your show too.
0: That's great. It's great to have you. Yes, in the words of Larry the Legend, speak your onions.
1: Listen, you have a good week, and we'll talk to you again.
0: Thanks a lot. Appreciate it.
1: You're welcome.
0: So there you have it. And, yeah, it was...

0: It was sad because Larry had suffered a stroke, and that was a long time ago, like 1989 or whatever. And he lived until about 2010, 2011 or thereabouts. And what a shame. But in any event, yes, Larry the Legend Johnson, you betcha, Milwaukee's own. All right, so 888-876-5593-8888. Raleigh. Let's see what we can do before the top of the hour news. I believe we have David in Muskegon. The 3 minutes are yours. Well, they're two now, but they're yours.
1: Hey, I was wondering something.
0: Uh-oh.
1: I wanted to ask Fran, because, you know, what's coming up is the Summer of Love, 1967, 59 years, because she grew up in San Francisco, from what she was saying. Mm-hmm. If she remembered anything about the Haight-Ashbury district of San Francisco, and if she had any contact with any of what were called the flower children there, and what she remembered about her contact with them, and what songs does her and Gary remember from the summer of 1967?
0: All right.
1: I would like to know.
0: All right.
1: That.
0: Well, maybe they'll tell us. All right. I leave it open for their calls. Yes, I remember it well, and I found it revolting. But anyway, yes, indeed. All right. But sure enough, I'm sure they might have something to say. Thanks for calling. All right. Not a fan, to say the least. All right. So 888-876-5593-8888. Raleigh, we'll get to Brian and Seneca. And James on the south side with plenty of stories. Chris is in South Carolina, don't you know, Greenwood to be exact. And there's room for you as well. So that's the deal. Attendance will be taken, and we will return on WGN Radio.

Holly James, and there it is. It was Mike in Cleveland's request, The Silver Caboose, Loving You Is Killing Me, 1968, on Buddha. There was actually a remake of that as a flip side on Double Shot in 1969 that became quite a big beach music hit, too, by the Georgia Prophets. Sounded quite the same, actually, and in case you were wondering.

0: Yeah, Billy Scott was in that group too. Yeah, a lot of wonderful beach music things. But probably the most interesting thing about Loving You Is Killing Me is it was written by Bobby Bloom. Yeah, Mr. Montego Bay, who later died of an accidental shooting, and I don't have the details. I don't know if it was his hand or somebody else's, but either way, he was gone. All right, so David from Muskegon wanted Fran's reminiscences of Haight-Ashbury in 1967. Should she have any? So, Fran, welcome back to WGN Radio.
1: Hello. God. Oh, help me. No,
0: yes.
1: I do not have any. I was like 11 years old.
0: Oh.
1: I mean, you know, my mother would have skinned me alive if I went to Haight-Ashbury.
0: Ah. Yeah, well, I can see that.
1: I will admit that when I was young and so forth, I wanted to run away and go to Haight-Ashbury.
0: Yeah.
1: But, you know, I just basically wanted to get away from home.
0: Right, exactly. Exactly.
1: You know? And that hippie lifestyle at that time, you know, seemed pretty cool to me. Ugh. But what do I know? I was 11. You know?
0: Well, the thing that the only thing I remember was the outrageous traffic, because it was literally 100,000 people come to this small area. And, you know, so it was overcrowding to the max. And of course, you know, we talk about now what's wrong with San Francisco. Well, Haight-Ashbury was kind of a microcosm of that. So, you know.
1: Yeah. I mean, I went, you know, with my family. We would go to San Francisco to do certain things, and yeah, it would, you know, and I think somebody, my family wanted to go on in that bus tour, and, you know, I was really embarrassed that they wanted to go and, you know, gawk at these people, and I, you know, just like, come on, you know, but yeah, they had bus tours that would go, and you could look at all the hippies, and you know,
0: well,
1: I think the deal is,
0: it was by Golden State Park. So, you know, you had the big park nearby, and they had all those old Victorians, and they were cheap. So, you know, that was really the deal. You know, I think long before the Summer of Love, if you will, by 1960, mm-hmm. you were seeing, you know, musicians or, you know, back in the late 50s, quote unquote, beatniks, if you remember that, and all that.
1: Yeah,
0: again,
1: yeah.
0: Counterculture, because it was cheap. And so these Victorians, it was really, really sad, because they were at one point beautiful, large single family homes. And what they had done, of course, at World War II time is carved them into boarding houses or individual apartments. And, you know, as the middle class was relocating out to the suburb, they basically built their own tenements.
1: But it was always kind of a gathering place for,
0: right,
1: you know, countercultural people.
0: From 1960. Absolutely it was. It was cheap.
1: You know, and I'm like, you know, and I read Kerouac and I read all this stuff, and I'm like, oh, I want to do that, you know. But, of course, now I'm older and wiser, and, you know, but I don't, and I you know, everybody who lives in the Bay Area does not have memories of, in fact, I don't think even a lot of the people that were in Haight-Ashbury have much memories with the Better Living Through Chemistry thing.
0: Well, right. Absolutely. The people who didn't get out.
1: All the time.
0: Yeah. Because,
1: and I went there in about 72. I had a friend who lived there. And actually, that was one time when I tried to run away from home and I got found. I mean, it's hard to hide when you're a blind person.
0: Yeah.
1: And you're a high school age blind girl. It's kind of, especially when you go traveling with another partially sighted person.
0: Right.
1: It's kind of hard to disappear into the crowd. But anyway, I had a friend that lived in one of those nice houses.
0: Oh,
1: and,
0: yeah.
1: And it was kind of, you know, people would come in and out and that kind of thing. But unfortunately, I should say, although I didn't think it was fortunate at the time, I was found and taken back home and grounded. And
0: Yeah. It's a wonder they didn't beat you within an inch of your life. Yes. So.
1: I was actually I would have rather have been beaten within an inch of my life than the lectures
0: I got.
1: Oh, my God.
0: Well,
1: you know, it's like just...
0: It became very frightening to parents when you had things like Timothy Leary, turn on, tune in, drop out.
1: You know? Yeah, exactly.
0: Yeah, but and they had the human be in, you know, oh, God, that was like 30,000 people. Literally, it was more than the area could have ever sustained. And the only people I know who wax sentimental about this weren't there.
1: Right, yeah, it's like all the people who claim they were at Woodstock, and, you know,
0: right.
1: Woodstock, I was not there, but I know it was a nightmare.
0: Oh, yeah, John was there. He's got pictures to prove it.
1: Oh,
0: yeah,
1: oh,
0: God.
1: Oh my God.
0: To tell you stories, but yeah. Yeah, no, I had the displeasure of working the Miami Pop Festival, which was about 6 months before Woodstock, and originally the same people who put that together were going to put together Woodstock, but Woodstock fell apart so many times, six ways to Sunday, but there was just no way. Absolutely no way.
1: I'd say,
0: you know, it was said at the time that over 100,000 young people, as they would like to say, flocked to Haight-Ashbury. I wouldn't be surprised, but you know, being there, how small an area this is.
1: Oh, yeah. Yeah. It's, you know, and most of them were living rough. You know, out in the park, and
0: right.
1: You know, just different. You know, and it was. I mean, you know, it was not the beautiful thing that, you know, some people try to portray it. But you know, I mean, when I was young, I kind of romanticized it, and you know, I was kind of on the countercultural side of things anyway, still am in a way, but I still have all my brain cells, at least I think I do.
0: Well, you weren't trying the LSD or the mescaline or whatever it was they were handing out.
1: No, I did do LSD once, and that was
0: enough.
1: Yeah, that's the end of that. That was enough. Yeah, I'm paranoid enough. I don't need drugs.
0: Right. Don't need help. Yeah. Exactly.
1: I mean, talk about a panic attack. Oh my God.
0: But you know, after the big be-in, they tried the human be-in. They tried again. They had a couple smoke-ins during the summer, and you know, basically nobody came to those for the most part, other than people who were fighting the fact that cannabis was illegal. You know, it's just...
1: Right, yeah.
0: So, yeah. What can I say? But I can understand David. He wasn't there, and he likes the music, which is unfortunate but true.
1: Yeah. I do admit that I do like a lot of that music still.
0: Oh, God.
1: And yeah, I do. But I have, you know, I like varied things.
0: Yeah.
1: But... you know, like John, I was talking to John one time, and he's a big Doors fan, and so am I.
0: Okay, yeah, we've got a big concert poster that was signed by all of them on the wall.
1: Yes. Oh, wow.
0: Yeah.
1: Uh-huh. Yeah.
0: So
1: and I just finished reading a book about them, and so anyway, but it's, you know, but I also love my R&B, and you know,
0: yeah,
1: I'm very eclectic musically,
0: yeah.
1: I guess.
0: Yeah, I may ask for equal time because somewhere I have the first concert poster from that 1951 Alan Freed concert. So maybe I need equal time on the wall.
1: Oh, yeah, that would be good.
0: Yeah.
1: Before I forget, I have a request.
0: Oh, you do you? All right. And what would that request be?
1: I want to hear Catch You on the Rebound.
0: Oh, well, you know I'll play that. Absolutely.
1: Yeah, I heard it. I heard it on Soul to City, and I the other night, Sunday night.
0: Brenton Wood at his finest.
1: Yeah, I love anything.
0: Me
1: him.
0: Too.
1: Yeah.
0: Me absolutely. Me too. I'm so sorry he's no longer with us.
1: Yeah.
0: Yeah.
1: But I don't think I heard that song when it was out.
0: Well, it was a flip side for one thing. It was the flip.
1: It was the flip side
0: of "Baby, You Got It."
1: Oh, okay.
0: Yeah,
1: that's the one. The 45 I didn't have. I had "Oogum Boogum."
0: Right. Yeah.
1: Yeah. I think the flip side of that was "I Like the Way You Love Me."
0: Yep. Absolutely. And so, Flip Side of Baby You Got It is Kitsch on the Rebound, which I thought was the definite A-side. But Oogum Boogum was also an album, so and that was interesting.
1: Oh, wow.
0: One of my favorite things on that was I Think You Got Your Fools Mixed Up.
1: Oh, I'd like to hear that.
0: Oh, you don't know? I Think You Got Your Fools Mixed Up. You must think I'm somebody else. I'll play that next.
1: Maybe I've heard it and I just don't remember it right now. And if I do, I'll tell you. But, if I heard it, I wouldn't mind hearing it again.
0: it's just a great song. All right, I'll do it.
1: Okay, thanks.
0: Okay, thanks. Appreciate it. So 888-876-5593. I Think You Got Your Fools Mixed Up is coming up next on WGN Radio.

0: WGN Radio. I'm Raleigh James. Yes, 1967 was a spectacular year for Brenton Wood. And I know that Fran knows that, actually, because if she has Give Me a Little Side, it's the flip side of that, just like A Catch on the Rebound's a flip side of Baby You Got It, which, of course, we will play next because she asked for it. And it's a fine song. And, yeah, that's the summer of 67 I care about, David. The rest of it, well, so be it. All right, Brian and Seneca, welcome back to WGN Radio.
1: It's great to be here. Just had a few reminiscences on Eddie Schwartz and Steve and Johnny. Yeah. Also, you mentioned the Haight-Ashbury neighborhood of San Francisco and the homes that were split into multiple apartments and so on.
0: Yes.
1: Well, for all the changes that's happened to San Francisco, some good, some bad. The formerly split in the gazillion apartment building Victorian and Edwardian houses are now fully restored single-family homes to the high nines and only marginally less famous than the Painted Ladies in another part of San Francisco.
0: Yeah, and the prices are just out of sight. I mean, no one I know could afford it.
1: Well, you can't afford to buy an outhouse in California.
0: Exactly. So occasionally will see some of the preserved houses. They'll be for sale or whatever, and it's some have names, you know, like the Four Seasons house and all that.
1: And you look at the price, and then you read the fine print. This is for one night, double occupancy.
0: Yeah, right. It's I love when I go to these sites. Do you have a specific budget in mind? Nothing that I could afford is in this state. So, absolutely. And they're given walking tours of it, all that. And sure, and there were outlying neighborhoods like Buena Vista Park, and I know those mansions, they've probably redone as well. So, yeah. And I wouldn't be surprised. I don't know this, but remember the Grateful Dead house? That was 710 Ashbury. I'm sure that that has been restored because that was in 1890. I should look it up.
1: I'm pretty sure it's restored, and I'm pretty sure that either it was restored to a polite version of how they occupied it and is open for for-profit tours, or it's a private house, but they tolerate people going extra slow, driving past the front of it, and that even the Grateful Dead couldn't get in the Grateful Dead house anymore, at least living.
0: Hold on a minute. Don't go away. Stay right where you are, and we'll pick it up right after the news right here on WGN Radio.

WGN Radio. I'm Raleigh James. That's Maurice Ravel, 1930 on Polydor and Bolero. And that was what Gene wanted to hear. And I admit I normally would never play anything that was classical. But I thought to myself, well, you know, Gene likes it. Maybe I can find a doo-wop version, right? But what was interesting when I started to look is that people apparently have done a lot of writing on this particular song because obviously it's well known, to say the least. And one of the things that really caught my ear was that they thought that Flamingo by Earl Bostick was based on it. Yeah, you probably remember Flamingo. Well, maybe not. 1951. It was a great song. And yeah, I'll say that. So I figured, well, let's hear together if we hear any Ravel in it.

Yeah, well, I don't know that I make the connection, but I sure do like it. They say the track masterfully uses the sweeping triple-driven bolero rhythm, allowing Buster's alto sax to wail over a hypnotic Latin-tinged groove. Yeah, well, that part's true. The other one that they mentioned I thought was really interesting was Harlem Nocturne. And, of course, they didn't know about Johnny Otis. They got it by the Viscounts. But I mean, if you really want to hear Harlem Nocturne, you gotta go to Johnny Otis. And now we gotta see, does this sound anything like Bolero?

I don't know if they say so, I guess. And but they also had brought up Sleepwalk, claiming that featured the lush floating melody. A couple of steel guitars, romantic sway of bolero rhythm. Well, I never really thought about that, but it was a big hit. And they finally concluded. I probably don't need to play that for you, but finally concluded with a King Curtis. Yeah, right. They're comparing Soul Twist to bolero. Well, all right then. That I gotta hear.

0: All right. So they also get into Jeff Beck, but we'll leave him right where he belongs. Then we'll get back to Brian and Seneca. Sorry about the interruption, Brian. So during the news, I made use of myself to look up who owns the property now. And this is interesting. 710 Ashbury Street was sold in 1973 for $55,000. Now, remember, it had been a rental for a decade before that, so you can only imagine what the condition of this house was. But because of California law, the same entity still owns it. Their entire taxes on it are $3,000 a year.
1: Yeah, they got lucky and never got reassessed.
0: No, they couldn't be, exactly. Well, but that's an interesting thing, because if they made massive changes, and I would bet they did, they should have been reassessed. But they tried to sell it in 97 and in 2010, and both times they listed it for $990,000, and both times they removed the listing. And it was listed for 4,760 days and no takers.
1: Well, not all of the changes to San Francisco between the two summers of love were for the better.
0: Well, sure, but I mean, the house next door, I think, sold for like $6.2 million or something. So I can only imagine. They must have done some upgrades. But the woman who lives in it now has been interviewed, and she's been living in it for 40 years. But since it hadn't changed any hands, I assume it was her family that had it beforehand.
1: Probably so. No reason to get rid of it, especially if nobody's going to buy it.
0: Well, right. And I thought $990,000 was really cheap. But then again, I can only imagine, because all of these houses were rentals, and they were down and dirty rentals throughout the 60s. So you can only imagine what the interior must be like. But they must have fixed it up. I don't know. I'm curious.
1: Well, they'd have had to have cleaned it.
0: Well, yeah, obviously. I would think that, but I would also think that.
1: The reason the lead singer, whose name escapes me right now, but the lead singer for the Grateful Dead managed to get a general discharge from the Army and get out as early as possible, and he did it very simply.
0: Okay.
1: First, he gave up soap, deodorant, and water outside of the body roughly from the time he showed up at Fort Ordon, California on.
0: Okay. Now, was this Bob Weir? Because I know he was a big deal with Bob Weir was. I'm trying to think of the, and Jerry Garcia was the other one.
1: Jerry Garcia.
0: Yeah, the two of them together, Jerry Garcia and Bob Weir, they were both at Atherton High, and that's where they met. And so, and that was, you know, not too many years before the Grateful Dead became, well, I guess they both dropped out of high school and moved to a house just near Haight-Ashbury, obviously, 710. So, yeah. That's the deal. All right.
1: Yeah, and all those Bolero songs, they must be hearing Cuban dances and Spanish waltzes in the back of their head somewhere or another, because none of them sounded anything like Ravel.
0: I didn't think, oh good, I'm so glad you said that. I thought maybe I just didn't have a deeper appreciation.
1: No, and for that matter, a lot of lyricists who are otherwise stumped for a melody love classical composers because they're in the public domain.
0: Oh, of course they are. Yes, but...
1: And you change up the drum beat and maybe rekey it and put your lyrics on it.
0: Right.
1: You own it.
0: You do. It's true. All right. Well, very good. All right. Good to hear from you. Thank you, Brian.
1: Yeah, about Eddie Schwartz and them.
0: Yes.
1: I listened to all three of them when they were still at WIND, and this was in the days when their transmitter was so weak, not that it's any stronger now, but you couldn't get WIND where I live in the daytime.
0: Mm-hmm.
1: But I had this old immediate post-war Philco radio, and that radio had some pull to it, so I could get WIND clear as day after dark. So I listened to Ed Schwartz and Steve King and Johnny Putnam when they were on the radio there. And looking at the internet to refresh my memory, Schwartz was the first of the three to move to WGN.
0: Yes.
1: And he was invited by Bob Collins.
0: Yes.
1: Which makes their management's reluctance to re-sign Schwartz when his contract ended, all the more curious because Collins was still around
0: absolutely.
1: In 2000.
0: Yes, absolutely he was.
1: I guess they decided it was cheaper to run a single six-hour radio show every night instead of two three-hour shows, even if Johnny Putnam wasn't brought over full-time, you know, from the beginning.
0: Yeah, I don't know. Because
1: she originally showed up, first off...
0: In mornings, doing like,
1: Yeah. First off, this was in the days of Dr. Milton Rosenberg on Extension 720. He was not the original host, but he was one of the guests on the first broadcast of Extension 720 with three or four other guests and whoever was hosting at the time.
0: Okay.
1: And he made such a powerful impression that after maybe a year or two, he was called back to be the host, and he remained the host until basically the end of the show. With the Night of the Long Knives, when Rosenberg was forced to retire, they tried bringing in a platoon of different hosts, and nobody could handle it.
0: Yeah, I can understand that. You really can't do it. Absolutely.
1: But in the days of Rosenberg, Extension 720 ran from 9 to 11 p.m., and then they were followed during the weekdays once they quit having Jay Andres work overnight 7 days a week. They were followed by 3 hours of Eddie Schwartz and then ultimately the 3 hours of Steve King. Mm. And Steve King would bring his wife in sneakily by calling her on the intra-office telephone. She would be the trouble desk, the information desk, the research desk, some nights just desk. And it was those interactions between King and Putnam on air, along with the callers, that was the final straw to move her over from traffic to co-host with King, which she's done ever since.
0: Yeah. So there you go.
1: And Schwartz wasn't really supposed to become a overnight host because people figured he did not have a voice for radio.
0: Right, absolutely, that nasally voice and all that, of course.
1: But
0: he had such good content.
1: Yeah, the one night where his host called in sick at the last minute with no substitute host available meant they either had to choose between Ed Schwartz and Dead Airspace, and Dead Airspace is no good at reading commercials. So Schwartz got his chance, and he grabbed it, and he never stopped running.
0: No, and he was great. When I would occasionally, when I was at KOA in Denver and there were a lot of sports interruptions, I would fly to Chicago and sit with him during the show, and then we'd drive around afterwards. And this guy knew everyone and everything. He knew where everybody was buried, and it was always a trip to be with Eddie.
1: Yeah, and although I don't think they ever worked together directly, Ed Schwartz was certified as a paramedic, although I don't believe he ever went to work for the Chicago Fire Department or any other agency. But you could almost see him working as a paramedic on a scene where Larry Schreiner was, you know, working on the police side.
0: Yeah, no, I think he got that thing when he was in college at Triton, I think. But I don't think he ever did anything with it either. But boy, he sure knew, like I say, he knew where all the bodies were buried. He knew everybody.
1: Oh yeah, and he I don't if he ever failed to put on a good show, well, I missed a fair number of them, but it's if he put on a bad show, it's one of the ones I didn't hear.
0: Yeah, I'm with you. All right. Well, wonderful to hear from you. Thank you.
1: Thank you.
0: All right. So 888-876-5593 is 8888 Raleigh. He was very young when he died. He was only like 62. But weight is what got him. He just couldn't carry that much weight too much longer. And sadly, that was it. And so, yeah, I talked to him a few weeks before he died, a few times, actually. And I knew that it was imminent. All right, so we've got Marge, and Marge is in West Dallas. Marge, welcome back to WGN Radio. It's been a while.
2: Hi, Raleigh.
0: How are you?
2: I'm doing well, but I had heard the last part of a call from last hour, you had a guy that his wife had vertigo.
0: Oh, she does, yes. And we've talked about this at length because I had vertigo for about 5 years, and she's been doing therapy.
2: Okay, because I had vertigo also, and I went to the Mayo Clinic website when my doctor wasn't of any help.
0: Right.
2: And found out there's like 4 types of vertigo.
0: Yes, there is. But most of us had benign positional vertigo, the BPV, meaning they had no idea why. Did they ever find out what, because Meniere's disease, yes, but most people don't have that, or, you know, vestibular neuritis or neurological. But most people have the BPV. How about you?
2: That was mine. When I'd get up in the morning especially, I'd be very, very dizzy.
0: Uh-huh.
2: And it was usually when every year I would go to a family reunion and we'd go to one of the water parks.
0: Mm-hmm.
2: And we'd come home and I'd have such bad sinus problems. And it was from my sinuses getting an infection, and it affected pressure against my inner ear.
0: Right.
2: That caused the problem. And of all places I went, I didn't go to a doctor. Well, I went to a doctor, and he wasn't of any help. And the readings I got from the Mayo Clinic website mentioned a physical therapist, and I remember thinking, a physical therapist?
0: Right, right, like Epley, absolutely.
2: Yes. Epley maneuver.
0: Right. Yep. Absolutely. Epley's the big one. That's what I had mentioned the first time the caller and I had talked about it with his wife. And they also have other VRT, other therapy that they do now, too. But Epley's the big one.
2: Yes. And he helped me in like one session. And then I had a little tune-up after that in a second session. But there was a man from my church that he suffered for years and years after a major car accident where he actually broke the steering wheel of his car. This was years ago. And I told him to go to this therapist, and not knowing the seriousness of why he had it.
0: Right.
2: And the physical therapist helped him. He suffered for years and years going to a doctor who was treating him. Well, you'd think the doctor would, but they don't want to send you to a therapist.
0: Right.
2: Because, you know, that means you don't need a doctor.
0: Right. Or God forbid you mention the word chiropractor, they turn green.
2: Yes. Yeah, and he was so thrilled, he and his wife, because he suffered for, it was several decades from this accident, and it took a maneuver without meds. It was that Epley maneuver.
0: Yep. Yep, it works very well to reposition. It didn't work for me, but it certainly didn't make me worse, and I was more than happy to try it. And after about 5 years, it just, like everything else, it went away. We don't know why, and we don't know why it came, why it's gone, but it is, thank God. But, for a lot of people, that's why I mentioned Epley directly to the caller, because that, of all the treatments, that's the one that has the best success.
2: Yeah, and it worked for another person. My sister had she's a hairdresser. She had a client who was suffering seasonal as the changes and the pollen and stuff and the sinus problem, and it helped her, too.
0: Yeah.
2: So,
0: yeah.
2: It'll help her.
0: I hope so. I don't know if she's doing that or not, or if she's doing vestibular rehab, which they do. It's kind of a customized PT thing where they retrain the brain to recognize the signals, you know, because that theory is that your brain isn't recognizing things correctly, and that's correct. It's leading the imbalance and the dizziness. So I don't know. I don't know what she's doing, but I sure hope it's working.
2: Yeah. Well, I hope it works with that Epley maneuver, because it's Mayo Clinic recommended it, and it helped for me and 2 other people.
0: Yeah, it's absolutely worth trying. There's no downside to it. I haven't heard of any reason why you wouldn't try it.
2: Yeah, and it's so easy.
0: Yeah, yeah, and not painful.
2: Right, and no meds.
0: Right, all good. All right,
2: okay.
0: Thanks.
2: You're
0: good
2: welcome.
0: To hear from you. Don't wait so long next time.
2: Oh, I hung on.
0: Okay, well, thank you.
2: Bye-bye.
0: Okay, bye. All right, so 888-876-5593. I don't remember if I actually did something or not. So Adam can maybe whisper in my ear and tell me. But if I didn't, I'll do it now.
3: 5645.
0: So, okay. So, how about this? We'll talk to Brian and Brian with a Y, and Marge and James and Chris and Mark and you two next hour on WGN Radio.

0: WGN Radio, I'm Ronnie James. Yes, more Brenton Wood, 1967, and the flip side of Baby You Got It, Catch You on the Rebound. And yeah, wonderful stuff. On Double Shot, that was Irwin Zucker's little label. He used to have a stamp on all of them. Promotion and Motion. All right, so there you have that. 888-876-5593-8888. Raleigh and Jim in Richmond. All right, Jim, what's up tonight?
1: Hey, Raleigh, thank you for taking my call.
0: Sure.
1: I just am excited to talk to you about Steve and Johnny.
0: Okay.
1: I have listened to them for a long time, and I love their show. But I want to let you know that after listening to them and texting them and everything, I found out we grew up in the same neighborhood.
0: Oh,
1: and,
0: okay.
1: And she went to Senn High School, which is where my father went in the 30s, and it's like a less than a quarter of a mile from my house.
0: Uh-huh.
1: And after all of our, you know, listening to her and everything, we grew up in this, like a quarter of a mile from our house. I went to St. Gregory High School, which is like three quarters of a mile from my house.
0: Uh-huh.
1: And that's where my parents were born. I mean, married. And I just, you know, was excited to hear about all the stuff that she was talking about. And I just want you to know that it's, you know, it's great to hear from people from my old neighborhood.
0: Sure.
1: And everything. And I'm just overwhelmed that you took my call. And I'm trying to get my thoughts together.
0: That's right.
1: But it's just, you know, amazing that it's just so close to where I lived. And now I live like 100 miles away. But,
0: oh, I know. And I wish you could get back to civilization.
1: Right. I would love to get back, you know, back to that civilization.
0: Yeah.
1: But I just wanted to let you know that I've been talking to Karen from Chicago,
0: mm-hmm.
1: and she lives right across the street from Senn High School, which is less than a quarter of a mile from where I used to live. And if you want to talk to somebody who's gone through everything, I wish you would, you know, talk to her, because she has gone from everything. She's been blind since birth.
0: Yep. No, she calls. We talk to her when she calls.
1: Right.
0: Absolutely.
1: Right. And I just talked to her like 2 days ago or 3 days ago because of John gave her my phone number. And thank you, John.
0: Okay.
1: And she is wonderful. And you know, and I just want you to know, if you could talk to her for a while, she would tell you some tremendous stories of how she's gone through what she's had to go through since birth.
0: Well, that's great.
1: And
0: she's welcome to call
1: right,
0: anytime.
1: Right. And also, too, is thank you for everybody that's been helping me and everything. And and I'm going through a lot of stuff with a lot of people in my life right now, but I just wish Karen would call
0: okay.
1: and talk to you.
0: Well, hopefully she will. The door is open.
1: And right, and I wanted to let you know
0: okay.
1: that I love Steve and Johnny,
0: great.
1: But I love you guys more.
0: Well, either way, we're just glad to have you, and we'll talk to you soon. Now, tomorrow's Wednesday. You're going to the retinologist?
1: No.
0: Okay.
1: I don't have any more important appointments to the 17th.
0: All right. So some time off. Well, hopefully you can do something
1: right.
0: you like.
1: Right.
0: All right.
1: And thank everybody.
0: Okay. Thanks for calling. We'll talk to you soon. Thanks, Jim. All right. So 888-876-5593-8888 Raleigh. And we have Brian with a Y. In, well, it says Miami with two I's, but I think Broward County. But either way, Brian is back.
2: Hey, Raleigh. Well, I too am overwhelmed every time you take one of my calls, which is why I say so many knuckleheaded things, but I'll try to do better. The news of the night has inspired me to paraphrase the iambic pentameter words that Shakespeare put into the mouth of the statesman Mark Antony. Friends, Chicagoans, countrymen, I come not to praise Scott Pelley, because I never liked him in the first place, nor do I come to bury him. He just did that himself, or at least his career, at Black Rock yesterday at that infamous meeting. And while Bad Day at Black Rock was a fantastic Spencer Tracy film, it was a boneheaded career move for him. And tonight, he's as done at CBS News as Murrow and Cronkite are tonight. What say you, Raleigh?
0: I have absolutely no idea.
2: Well, I mean, you knew Pelley was fired.
0: Yes, but see, I don't have a TV. Well, I mean, we have them in the house because John watches TV. I never had a TV before John. I don't watch this stuff. I couldn't identify him out of a crowd, but yes.
2: Well, you read the New York Times.
0: Oh, I absolutely do not. I don't I don't read that, and I don't read the Washington Compost either, so no.
2: Well, then we have different reading habits.
0: Yes,
2: okay.
0: Absolutely. No, I'm more likely to read The New American.
2: The charming young lady earlier talking about sightless people, that's a special place in my existence. Both my mother, my late mother, and I have read for the blind. And while neither of us had any blind folks in our family, we just both naturally and independently gravitated toward that. I was amazed when I called up St. Louis from L.A. and told Mom that I was reading for the blind. She said, yeah, I've been doing that for 6 months.
0: Oh, great.
2: So I guess, but anyway, that brought to mind something that's, I hope you'll find this as important as I do. There was a caller to a talk radio program several years back, Bob in Cleveland, who had just recently, 2-3 months before he made the call to the commercial news talk radio program, and it's a nationally syndicated show. A couple months before, he went totally blind. Not legally blind, totally blind.
0: Right.
2: And he was not handling it well emotionally. And he called up just for emotional support from the host, and the host had nothing more to say, better to say than, well, good luck to you, and if I could reach out and hug you, I would, but we're on radio. That's all he said. Here's some advice for anybody who is sightless. I'm not much of a musician, Raleigh, but I can play all the basic rock instruments, piano, guitar, drums, bass, even a little harp, but the only one I can play better with my eyes closed is drumming. I wouldn't advise anybody who is sightless to take up the drums. You can, in short order, if somebody just shows you the basics, just doing a basic backbeat, you can take it from there yourself and be just as accomplished a musician on that instrument in a way you wouldn't be able to probably be on, say, piano, unless you're Stevie Wonder or Ray Charles or something like that. Comment, please.
0: Yeah, well, Ricky McKinney, he was Blind Boys of Alabama, one of the most famous driving drummers out there. So, yes.
2: Yeah,
0: it's interesting.
2: It just might cheer up somebody that is in that unfortunate situation. Raleigh, always an honor to
0: Thanks
2: chat
0: for
2: with
0: calling.
2: You, and keep rocking forever. Yeah. Never retire.
0: Oh, God, don't say that. But it's good to hear from you. Thanks, Brian. Appreciate it. All right.
2: So
0: yes, indeed. Yeah, it requires a lot of spatial memory because, of course, you're not looking at the drums and the cymbals. So you have to map it out in your brain first. Every piece of hardware, you make sure it's in the same spot every time, obviously. But if you're doing this at home, your kit is set up, so it's not a big deal. And then, of course, there's some memorization and then vibrational feedback. So if you're into music, I think it's a good suggestion. If you like that. Yeah, I remember, gosh, junior high school, you either had to take arts and crafts or arts and something or whatever, or band. And I tried arts and crafts, and they kind of threw me out. They suggested band, because I can't draw a straight line with a ruler. And so I take band, and I take drums, right? Because I realize, oh, I've got a gimmick here. My mother didn't know about practice pads, so I didn't get one. I got a block of wood. And boy, I tell you, anytime I wanted her to yell, don't do your homework, I just bang on the block of wood and get away with it. But I remember after the first year, I said, well, I might sign up for band again. And the band instructor said, please don't. And so I realized, okay, no native sense of rhythm. Got it. All right, so 888-876-5593. But I'll tell you what, I know a good backbeat when I hear it. We'll pick it up. We've got Mark in Aurora. We got Chris in South Carolina. Karen in Chicago. And you two coming up on WGN Radio.

0: Radio. I'm Robert James, and that's Sammy Turner on Big Top. Always, Mike in Cleveland wanted to hear that. 1959, happy to play it. Mark in Aurora, welcome back to WGN Radio.
1: Yeah, good morning. It looks like I'm going to have to give you some of my comments tonight and some of them either tomorrow or Thursday night, because I have a few reflections, kind of nostalgic, on the Milt Rosenberg show. But tonight I've got some comments on Ravel's Bolero. Mm. First of all, comparing between that and the other pieces you played,
0: yeah,
1: I could only hear the faintest resemblance. I would say maybe there was influence there, but not.
0: Yeah, I'm
1: much
0: with you.
1: Resemblance.
0: Secondly,
1: my high school music teacher and choral director once said that he read somewhere that Ravel drove himself insane writing that piece, because it was so repetitive. And the repetitiveness brings me to my third set of comments, and that is that Ravel was a precursor to people like Mike Oldfield and Philip Glass and maybe, yeah, Tangerine Dreams too, because they all did music that was very repetitive but constantly and gradually changing, and it built upon itself. And one piece that does kind of resemble Ravel is there's an album by Emerson, Lake and Palmer called Trilogy.
0: Mm-hmm.
1: And the last cut on that album is called Abaddon's Bolero, which, mm-hmm, you know,
0: yep,
1: probably is tongue-in-cheek, because Abaddon is a synonym for Satan. We're off, but anyway.
0: Wait a minute, why?
2: I don't know. Well, I have to call him and find out.
0: Oh, we're off the air?
2: Yeah.
0: Are you sure?
2: I'm listening to
0: not now. This is
2: air.
0: A replay. So, oh, yeah, you're right. We're off the air. All right. Hang on a minute, Mark. I don't know why we're off the air. As
1: okay.
0: far as I know, I'm broadcasting, but, I've got a story. All right.
2: Adam's talking to you.
0: You are? You're
3: I'm
0: talking?
3: Not,
0: okay.
3: Hey,
0: what's the deal, Adam?
3: I don't know. I lost you for a minute there, but I got you back now. You ready to go back on?
0: Yeah, then I'll talk to you during the news.
3: Okay.
0: All right, so here I am. I don't know why I was gone,
1: yeah,
0: but I think why I was gone, actually,
1: yeah,
0: I've tried another broadband provider, and it's normally my backup connection, and they're supposed to be really good, don't you know? Yeah, well, so we'll just leave that for the time being, and we
1: right,
0: have Mark back. All right, you with me, Mark?
1: Yeah, did the audience miss most of what I just said?
0: Everybody missed what you said.
1: Okay, maybe I'll just start over that.
0: We talked about the pieces that
1: you played have very little resemblance,
0: yeah,
1: to Bolero. They might have an influence there, but

0: structure was an early symptom of primary progressive aphasia, you know, which is degenerative brain condition, rather than the cause of his madness. So it was composed in 1928, and it was seen as an indicator, a symptom of what was going on, because it was a single, unevolving melodic theme that repeated 18 times without development. Yeah. And so, therefore, believe me, they've done entire studies on this, saying that this is indicative of declining neurological health and distress, and that it was progressive aphasia.
1: Because Oliver Sacks talked about one of his patients losing specific forms of brain power, and he was an artist. And Oliver Sacks commented that this was the essay called "The Man Who Mistook His Wife for a Hat," mm-hmm. and he had a degenerative brain disease, and right. It turns out that his wife, who apparently kissed his feet, thought that he was moving into a new form of abstract art. And Oliver Sacks commented that he was so sad because what was actually happening was that this man's art was degenerating because right. his brain was degenerating.
0: Right.
1: And then thirdly, there's a, Bolero, I take it, was a precursor to people like Mike Oldfield and Philip Glass, because they also wrote a genre called minimalism, which builds up upon itself gradually and goes through gradual changes despite its repetition. And there's an album by Emerson, Lake, and Palmer called Trilogy. Are you still there?
0: Oh, I'm here. You're just Emerson, yeah. Lake, and Palmer. Could I like something less? I don't think so. But then again, I didn't like Bolero.
1: Well, but they did a piece called Abaddon's mm-hmm. Bolero, which is another way of saying the devil's Bolero. But I think they said that in tongue in cheek, because like Ravel's Bolero, it started sparse and it gradually built up until there was a whole big musical climax, and that's the last cut on Emerson, Lake, and Palmer's Trilogy album. Now, you and I are obviously coming from different areas, because I love progressive rock, including Emerson, Lake, and Palmer.
0: Yeah, and I'm not going to hear it. But for people who want to hear it, that's fine. Now, let me tell you one more thing about Bolero.
1: Yeah.
0: When they did this study, they also went back and researched friends at the time and comments that were made. And there were a lot of notes that he was becoming increasingly absent-minded. He was having difficulty with coordination. So the bottom line is that the hypnotic repetitive nature was a classic symptom of early dementia and brain tissue erosion. So it was
1: a famous piece was inspired by a brain disease.
0: Yes, right. Rather than that he went crazy writing the music.
1: Something.
0: Well, there. I feel vindicated. I didn't like it the first time I heard it.
1: Well,
0: so there you are.
1: Well, actually, it's been said that Handel's Messiah.
0: Oh, I'm not going to listen to that.
1: It's been said that Handel was a bipolar person, and that he wrote the Messiah during a manic phase height.
0: This makes sense to me. I just don't understand why people are still revering it. But that's just me.
1: Oh, that's another piece. That's another piece I love.
0: Uh-huh. No, if it's classical,
1: yeah.
0: I don't like it,
1: the
0: period.
1: Whole
0: I don't
1: thing.
0: Like any of them.
1: Oh, you're so impoverished.
0: Oh, I absolutely. No, it's interesting when people say you know so much about music. That's so wrong, because my tastes are so narrow, and they are very narrow. And anything outside it, I won't stand for it. I will not stand in the room. You know, like 2001, when that movie came out, I walked out of it. I don't know how it turned out, but I was not going to listen to Also Sprach Zarathustra one more minute. So no, it's just not my thing.
1: When the light beam becomes more narrowly focused, it also goes farther.
0: Yeah, well.
1: So you're covering a lot of ground within a narrow.
0: Very narrow.
1: Beam.
0: Yes, exactly. But no,
1: there you go.
0: For whatever reason, can't stand the stuff. But it's interesting nonetheless.
1: So tomorrow or Thursday, I'll reminisce a little about Milt Rosenberg.
0: Oh, I'd like that. Now, tomorrow we're on right at 10, and then Thursday, it's depending on when the Stanley Cup playoffs stop playing. Yeah. All right. Good deal.
1: I probably won't call till after 11:30.
0: Well, I'll be here. All right. Thanks. Appreciate
1: Bye-bye.
0: It. Yeah. Speaking of being here, we'll be here right after the news on WGN Radio.

0: WGN Radio. I'm Raleigh James. It was Jim in Richmond who said, play your favorite Chuck Berry record, and I didn't have to think twice. Absolutely. Nadine, is it you? 1964 on Chess. Know every word. Sing it out loud with it. You don't want to hear it. All right, so Karen is in Chicago. Speaking of the devil, since Jim had been discussing Karen, welcome back to WGN Radio. Thanks.
1: Hi, Raleigh. You know what? I never missed anything. In fact, when the news was going on, I could hear you talking to
0: You would have heard it then. It didn't happen then. It happened from 12:19 to 12:21. But I can tell you, we've since done a little investigating here, and it's not our broadband connection because the stream was solid. There were no dropouts, so it probably was the codec. So yeah, we figured
1: it out. I've been listening since a little after 10, so nothing happened. I want to thank Jim for the compliment. My goodness, I really enjoy talking to him. He lives in an area that I'm quite familiar with. I actually never knew where Richland was, but I traveled back and forth for years between Waukesha and Janesville, Wisconsin. And we would take the bus on Friday night and come home, and on Sunday go back to school. And it was incredible just talking about, I remembered the route, and he told me a little more about, of course, my dad would tell us, you know, well, my dad had 5% sight. My mom was totally blind, and my sister and I were totally blind.
0: So is this genetic?
1: Yeah, on my mother's side.
0: Okay, and that's interesting.
1: We all had retinoblastoma.
0: Oh, man.
1: When I was a kid, it was referred to as glioma.
0: Right.
1: Now, I don't know if that's two different things or what, but that's what we were told. And then later on, as when I was an adult, I was told it was referred to as retinoblastoma.
0: Yeah, they change things like that. But I think basically, because when you're talking about a glioma, it's a little different. But retinoblastoma is, you know, normally what you think about if you've got the cancerous tumors and you're in a young child or an optic.
1: What
0: you can have is you can have an optic pathway glioma, which is a tumor in the nerves connecting the eye to the brain rather than in the eye. So if it's eye, it's a blastoma.
1: In this case, they removed the eyes and severed the optic nerve. So, therefore, we were totally blind. I don't remember. Now, my sister's, from what my mother told us, hers was done in two surgeries. One, she was 9 months old when they discovered it, and then they removed the eyes, I guess, a year. And from what I understand, they did mine all at once, and I was about a year old.
0: Yeah, and the reason they act quickly is if you do act quickly, the cure rate is almost complete. It's over 95%. So in terms of that, that's why they do that. But that's certainly true with retinoblastomas, but with optic pathway gliomas, they're very slow growing. So there's other things that can be tried with that. But with retinoblastoma, you know, it's all over. And there's a mutation. There's some mutation in one of the genes, and I don't remember which one, but you're saying your mom had it, but your dad did not?
1: Oh, no. We're not real sure. He was born in 1913.
0: Right.
1: So all we know is, and from what we were told as kids,
0: right,
1: they put too much of, I can't remember when it was, in his eyes, and he lost his sight.
0: Oh.
1: Some chemical or not. I don't remember what it was, but it was put in a baby's eyes when they're born.
0: Oh, yeah, right, like silver?
1: I don't remember now what it was.
0: Right.
1: I knew, but anyhow, they put too much in his eyes. He lost all the sight in one eye, and had 5% in the other.
0: Oh, that's a shame.
1: Well, we had a lot of fun. We growing up, I remember after my grandfather died, my grandmother came to live with us when I was about 3, and the reason she did that was I had a cleft palate. I was born with it, and at one point, I had to be fed with a spoon, and my mom couldn't do that because she couldn't see.
0: Right.
1: So Grandma came down to help, and she just stayed with us. And we had a ball. She took us shopping, read to us. She did so much for us kids and for my mom. And we grew up a very happy family. My father was a musician, and I became a musician. And he played piano and trumpet and organ, and he played accordion enough to teach me how. And I took piano and organ in school. My sister had a wonderful voice. She sung. And we would have jam sessions and all kinds of neat stuff. My mom would make popcorn for us. And we had a great time.
0: Yeah, and a life worth living.
1: Yeah, and we went places together as a family. My parents belonged to what was called the Badger Association for the Blind, and every 2 months they would have dances, and the whole family would go together.
0: Oh, that's great.
1: And I had a wonderful family life. I couldn't have asked for more. And very understanding parents. They really cared about us and taught us well.
0: And could relate.
1: Oh, yeah.
0: Yeah, which is important. Yeah, yeah, because I'll tell you.
1: One of the rules.
0: When you got the wrong set of parents, it can be sheer misery, but that's terrific.
1: Oh,
0: when,
1: I went to school. Yeah,
0: probably
1: I went to school with girls and with kids who their parents were overprotective, and oh man, when they got to school, they had a terrible time. One of the rules was that when we grew up and graduated, we were to make damn sure we got jobs. My dad didn't.
0: Good.
1: He worked 3 jobs, and all. My mom worked for a little while. He did not want us not going out and supporting ourselves. That was one of the rules. We had to do that, and we did.
0: No, that's wonderful, and you're right. The overprotection is just really sad. But worse than that, I have had friends whose their parents literally abused them physically when they were young. They were just not going to deal with it. You know, it's like, I don't know why you're blind, but I'm not going to deal with it. And I thought it was just terrible. And, you know, I won't mention any names, but I had one in particular. Sadly, he's gone now. He died of a heart attack. But man, his mother was just horrible to him, and it absolutely affected him later in life.
1: Oh, man. I remember one girl especially who I knew because our parents knew each other. They lived in the area. In fact, my mom had graduated from Superior's Teachers College before she got married. And she homeschooled this little girl for a while, and then eventually, of course, we got to know her, and she came to school at Janesville. She was totally lost, and I felt so sorry for her. I used to take her back and forth to the dormitory and to class, and you know, doing anywhere I could help her, I would try to help her. And I felt so sorry for her. And they finally took her out of school because the parents, being so overprotected, felt that she was being mistreated in school.
0: Right. No, well, it's good that someone's stepping in, because statistically, unfortunately, children with disabilities, particularly blindness, but some other disabilities as well, are more prone to abuse from parents overall. And it's just unconscionable, but it's what it is. So it's nice when those signs can be recognized and there can be some intercession in that.
1: Yeah, I don't know. you know, because of the life I had and because of the situation I was in, I find it so hard to believe when people say, oh, well, totally blind people can't raise families.
0: Yeah, right, right.
1: How could your mother know when you were doing something wrong? Well, I'll tell you what. Mothers know that stuff. And if she called me and said, Karen, I want you to do something, no big deal. But if she said, Karen Jean, well, time to run for the hills, guys. She knows.
0: No, well, absolutely. But that's just ignorance to such a degree. And, you know, I've mentioned many times when I've been out at lunch with a blind friend and the waitress will say, well, what is he having? Well, I don't know. Ask him. You know, I mean, that stuff is just ridiculous, what you see. And
1: I had a friend. I was going to visit my girlfriend in Cincinnati one time, and he was a friend of my husband, and he took me to the Greyhound station to buy my ticket, and the agent said, where is she going, and what time does she want to leave? And he said, hell, I don't know. I'm staying here.
0: Right, good for you. Absolutely. Absolutely.
1: I loved it. I laughed so hard I couldn't help it.
0: Yeah, no, 100%. I mean, it's just absolute abject ignorance. And it's one of those things that really needs to be more highlighted in society because it's just ridiculous.
1: You know, another one that my sister just had no patience. She was kind of short-tempered on occasion, and she just hated ignorance or stupidity. Whenever one time she and I went downtown together shopping, and we had a favorite dress shop we used to go to, and we were walking down to, I forget where we were, and the lady walked up to Judy, and she said, hello, Judy. And she's talking. She said, do you know who I am? And Judy said, no, but I hope you do.
0: Good for you.
1: Judy, when you come up, she just would not tolerate it.
0: Yeah. Yeah. It's just unfortunate all the way around. But, you know, it's the human condition. But you obviously have triumphed, and a good early background helps with that. But overall, it comes down to your character, and you're doing great.
1: It was my mom and dad that gave me that, and I always followed my dad around. I wanted to learn how to fix things, and he did things in his workshop. I was totally fascinated by it. And my sister, she was the other way. She wanted to have a family and deal with, you know, we were just two opposite, but we were like best friends. We were inseparable.
0: That's great. Absolutely great. All right. Well, I'm so glad you called, and I'm glad you're talking to Jim, and you call us anytime. Love to hear from you.
1: Yeah. Thank you for getting me acquainted with Jim. He is just fantastic. I enjoy talking to him.
0: Excellent. Well, good deal. All right. Well, we'll talk to you soon. Thank you.
1: And you too. And thank you, Raleigh, for taking my call.
0: Always.
1: I enjoy your show.
0: Thanks. Appreciate that. All right, so let's see. As usual, we're running out of time. I'm talking too much. Tomorrow night is an absolutely full show, 3 big hours, and we can talk about anything you want, but we'll try to hopefully. I think we say goodbye to Mark and Aurora, so let me drop that. All right. And, James and Chris have been waiting a really long time, so we'll get there, and I hope we'll get to Eduardo and Tam. Well, we'll see on WGN Radio. WGN Radio, I'm Raleigh James. We'll forego the bumper because time is marching on, and let us see what is happening to James on the south side. Welcome back to WGN Radio, James.
2: How are you?
0: Thank you
2: for taking my call.
0: Always, always. Thanks for all the lovely links.
2: Okay, I sent you a couple ones I thought were potential question ones.
0: Yeah. Well, I couldn't do much with the vending machines because it's a well-known one, but it's so much fun to talk about that it is hard to believe that vending machines kill more than sharks.
2: Yeah, so you got a chance to talk about that.
0: Oh, yeah, talked about that at length, yes. And let's face it, we've all wanted to rattle those darn machines when our item doesn't, you know, fall to the bottom from the coil. But it's amazing that, that in fact, enough people have done it for two deaths a year.
2: Yes, and and then there's the parenting one where they said that it wasn't because of better parenting, at least the psychologist was saying, but that enough what you call benign neglect that's allowed to be.
0: Yeah,
2: so that was a good one.
0: But I particularly like the surprising ways toilets have killed people.
2: Flame of death.
0: Who would have ever thought that statistically the toilet is one of the most dangerous pieces of equipment in your home?
2: Yeah, true. I mean, yeah, you wouldn't have thought that. I was kind of shocked, but then I thought, you know, maybe shouldn't have been surprised.
0: Yeah, right, exactly. Well, you know, all these people who want to find ways to prevent things, I guess the only way to prevent this is to make sure homes don't have bathrooms. There are 40,000 toilet-related injuries every year, and, of course, we know about Elvis and all that. But the kitchen gets the reputation, you know, the knives and the flames and all that, but apparently the bathroom is the real hazard. And
2: yeah.
0: I can see that. A hard tile floor, wet surfaces, you know, getting up and down, you know, if you got a bathtub, getting in it. So, yeah, I can see that would happen. The things we never think about. For instance, I had no idea there were deaths from babies drowning in toilet bowls. Now, what I want to know is where is the parent?
2: Yeah, although, unfortunately, I have not direct experience, but from talking to somebody who does have direct, where a child actually went, lifted up the bowl and cup, was playing in it.
0: Oh, God. Yeah. Where are the parents or the caregiver? You know, it's just like all the warnings on medicines and everything else they have. It's like, well, if you have a parent in the room, the kid's not going to get this.
2: But of course, thankfully, this kid's so big that he can't really get it.
0: right, exactly. He couldn't flush himself down. Well, that's good to hear. So So I found that out, and I'm not going to go over the other thing about straining killing you, but I'll let other people read the fact that the toilet can in fact kill you. Use your imagination. Now, beer making you attractive to mosquitoes. You know, I've always heard that, but I've yet to have any beer, and no one is more attractive to mosquitoes than me. So I don't know.
2: And then of course there's the missing persons from the wall.
0: Right.
2: I was kind of shocked when I said, hey, I didn't hear about this little mishap at sea. Basically completely demolished a destroyer in the process.
0: Yes. So there you go. Always a fine group of links. And yes, thank me the one. I'm probably going to try to find a way to use it. I know the answer, but that doesn't mean everybody else will. So thank you for that.
2: Okay. Hopefully a couple of these other ones you might be able to use.
0: Well, we'll see. We'll see about that. But they're fun to talk about anyway, including Walt Disney being cryogenically frozen. There's a lot of talk about that. So we'll get to the facts on that. Thanks to you. And it's always good to hear from you.
2: Okay. You take care.
0: All right,
2: okay,
0: you too. Thanks. Okay. All right.
2: I did have that 12 at 12:19 where it phased out. Actually, yeah. I've had it phase out on you a couple of times.
0: Yeah. I don't know. I'll tell you, we've checked our streams and our connection is solid. So it can either be the codec or something else at the other end. But I don't know. Our connection was solid. All right. Thanks. Appreciate
2: it. I was glad it didn't go completely, thankfully.
0: Yes. We're here. All right. Thanks. And we'll be here tomorrow night, 21 hours from now, thanks to James. All right, so now let us say goodbye to James and see poor Chris. He's been waiting forever. Are you still alive, Chris?
3: Yes, I'm still alive.
0: Oh, good. I'm glad to hear it. What's up?
3: Nothing much. You said Walt Disney died because he was cryogenically frozen.
0: No. He didn't die from that. It's after he died. There's a lot of stories about that they did cryogenically freeze him to preserve him. No, he didn't die from it. So the question is, did they, he died from lung cancer in 1966. And so the reality is that he was not cryogenically frozen. Everybody talked about that, but he was cremated the day afterwards. And so the death certificate shows it. But for what's...
3: Yeah, one more thing.
0: Yes.
3: One more thing. You remember, this Debbie Jenner, like, you remember Nick DiGillo used to be on at midnight before you came?
0: Yes.
3: What happened to him?
0: I
3: used to entertain as well.
0: Yeah, I don't know. I think he was on, I don't know. But I think there might be something online.
3: So, oh, okay.
0: Yeah, try that.
3: Yeah, and I'll call back tomorrow.
0: Okay, okay.
3: I'll call early.
0: I will get to you quicker. Thank you. I'll talk to you tomorrow night.
3: You're welcome.
0: All right, so, and Eduardo, I hope you'll call me tomorrow night, too, because that pretty much is a wrap. We thank Adam for keeping us on the air and John for screening your calls, but above all, I thank you for calling. Made it a pleasure to do, and looking forward to doing it again soon on WGN Radio.
4: 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I'm Grant Marshall, 2020 News, real stories, real fun. Heat Hack Hustle, a Paris prediction play turns temperature-twisting trouble. Officials say suspicious spikes at a Charles de Gaulle airport weather sensor may have helped players on prediction market platform Polymarket purloin puffed-up payouts. Wagers on the daily high hit nearly $1.4 million over 2 days, with some scoring tens of thousands. Investigators suspect someone may have warmed the works with hairdryer hijinks to win the wager. They bet on the weather. Now the forecast favors fraud. Schemeboat sillies. Time to abandon quip like brats heaving a stinking ship. Saturday Night Live's Colin Jost and Pete Davidson may have to realize Gaul is lost with their Staten Island ferry fail sponge flop face plant. The Empire State says it should sink their gonzo goondoggle to become an artificial reef, since the jive from New York guys are now up Skits Creek without a payoff. Their bottomless bit is now little more than oh, your boat. Supersize spree, dive through nervous. Girls gone wild at a Wendy's in Trenton, New Jersey at 3 a.m. when the spree stooges went wacko. Climbing through the drive-through window, hurling grub and drinks and sauce in all directions. Nasty curses, too. After one of the witches fired her shoe at somebody, she actually screamed she wanted the croc back. Insane clown Saucy flew the coop, but the popo have plenty of pics of heels on wheels. And that's what's happening. I'm Grant Marshall, 2020 News.
0: This is a replay of the Tuesday night, June 2nd, WGN show. We started right after the Stanley Cup playoffs, probably around 10:15. If you don't hear yourself on it, it's because you didn't call. I hope you'll rectify that soon. We're live Monday through Thursday evenings, Endless Sports preempt us. That's from 10 to 1 Central. 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

0: WGN Radio. I'm Riley James. We have almost 3 hours to spend together tonight, and if it's on your mind, I'll make sure that it is on mine. A number of things to talk about, thanks to links from wonderful engineer Bob and from James on the South Side and everybody else. Actually, James sent me some stuff he was thinking might be good for Monday Night Trivia, some of which he very well may be right, some of which probably too widely known, but there was one that I came across of his list, and I'd seen it before. I knew the answer, but it's still absolutely mind-boggling to me. And that is, you are more likely to be killed by a vending machine than a shark. Now, of course, in both cases, but certainly in the vending machine, you kind of have to be involved yourself in causing the event to happen. Maybe not so much with sharks, but definitely the vending machines. What it is, as you probably know, they tip over a lot easier than many people would believe. And apparently there are, from vending machines, on average in the last, 50 years or so, 2.18 fatalities per year. Yeah, 113 injuries caused by the machines tipping over. And and apparently the risk of dying from a vending machine is 1 in 112 million, so I wouldn't stay awake at night. And again, you kind of got to be shaking it for it to happen. But as far as sharks, 1 in 250 million, meaning vending machines are twice as deadly as sharks. And that's probably true if you eat the contents in most cases, but maybe more so, actually, than tipping it over. By the way, of course, I probably don't have to say it, but the vending machine deaths were 100% human-caused. Yeah, and it's the fact that they tip, but we've all been there. I've never actually tried to shake one, but I have been mad. I think I punched a few of them, at least, when you put in your hard-earned coins and you don't get your item. You know, it doesn't fall off the spool or whatever it is, and yeah, you want to take things into your own hands. Don't tip them. All right, so there you go. That's my advice for tonight. After that, I'm completely out of advice. 888-876-5593. So as you can see, if it's on your mind, it'll be on mine. Nick is in Baltimore. What's up, Nick?
1: Hey, Robin. Good evening. I wanted to drop in just for a couple minutes. I wanted to talk, do some radio stuff real quick.
0: Okay.
1: All right. I bought a new radio, obviously.
0: Yeah.
1: And it's at DX286.
0: Ah, what do you think of it?
1: It's a great radio. It's really super sensitive. I can pull stuff out of the ether that I can't do with other radios. In fact, listening to GN coming in on that, I can. You know, we're into spring and getting into summer now, and it's usually harder to get GN. It's coming in, so it's in, you know, across the AM band, and it's really selective.
0: Nice.
1: The only problem I have in this back bedroom where I am is they must have done something. When I say they, Verizon, because the Fios is like really strong, and the noise floor is really high, and the FM is just hashy, but my signals that I broadcast are fine. But the FM is like, if I walk out of the room, the FM lights up like a Christmas tree. So it's all the computer and then stuff I have in here.
0: Sorry about that.
1: Yeah.
0: So yeah, it's an interesting.
1: It's a great rate.
0: It's an interesting little radio, and I've seen them, and of course it was based on the SR-286, which was based on a chip that was designed for car radio use, which of course you got to like that, but
1: That's why I got it.
0: Okay, I'm glad you mentioned it, because it's Quodesen, Quodosen. What the heck is Quodesen?
1: I don't know.
0: Yeah, I mean, obviously that's the manufacturer. They say it right on the user manual, and they say it right on the radio. And so I'm thinking, you know,
1: I assume it's Chinese, right? I mean,
0: well, but who makes? Yeah, I'm like, who are these people? Because I must admit that other than the when the SR-286 came out, that was the first time I ever heard of it.
1: You know how I found out about this radio? I watched this guy. He's out of Los Angeles. His name is Shango. His YouTube thing is Shango 066.
0: Yeah.
1: But he repairs TVs and radios. Apparently he's an engineer of some type. But he's really a great guy, and he always repairs stuff. And he mentioned it because he did a couple of DX videos. He does a lot of them, actually. And I wrote in, and I, well, what was that lady you talked about? And he wrote back, and he said, it's the Quotison, you know, DX-286.
0: Yeah.
1: That's where I first found out about it, and I had to have it.
0: Oh, yeah, absolutely. While we're talking, I looked it up. No surprise, Guangdong, China. That's where that stuff seems to be coming from now. But this was the part I found really interesting, was that the designer had worked for Redson, Texan, and handled the OEM designs for Eaton and for Seacrane. So I thought that was very interesting. So yes, and of course, as I say, that automotive chip, and that's probably what what the guy you heard in L.A. was talking about, Shango, that TEF-6686 chip, and that's really nice. Okay,
1: it's got a lithium battery in it, which is you can replace it.
0: Right.
1: You know, it has like a flap. You can open it up. And so I forget. I guess it's a 5-volt. I don't know what it is. But, you know, it's a USB. You know, you charge it with a USB.
0: Right.
1: It's a mini USB. It's a mini to an A.
0: Okay.
1: You know, USB.
0: Yeah, I think it's a 3.7. I think it is. And it's got to be button top, because if you use the flat top, it's not going to make the contacts. So that's the deal there. And I didn't know you could recharge them. You can replace them, obviously, very easily. And probably that's the easiest thing to do with that. But absolutely, you want it to be battery operated, because, of course, if you're DXing, AC is your enemy.
1: Yeah, yeah. It's an amazing little radio, especially on AM.
0: Well, neat.
1: FM is good, too, because I can pull... I'll tell you what I get on this radio on the FM side that I don't get on the other radios. I get BAL's translator.
0: Oh, okay.
1: And CBM's okay. Translator comes in at 99.9, but 101.5 is hard to get here. And they're only 136 watts are directional.
0: Yeah.
1: But I get them on this radio, so...
0: And it's pocket size, so you can take it with you wherever you're going.
1: Yep.
0: Which is neat.
1: Yep. Yeah,
0: neat.
1: It's really, really great. And so I wanted to mention that.
0: Yeah.
1: Still no news on BT.
0: No, that's the strangest thing. I know. It's downright demoralizing.
1: Yum. But one more thing I wanted to mention. Back in the day when ITH FM was sold and they became B104,
0: right?
1: When Scripps bought it,
0: right?
1: They brought in Joel Denver, who really put together a really nice sounding station. So the GM fired Joel Denver and brought in another PD, and of course the other PD stripped the station of all the jingles and wouldn't let the jocks talk over the intros or anything. And he put in something called Top Tracks Radio, which is like, I guess, an AOR-sounding top 40 thing.
0: Mm.
1: I don't know.
0: I don't either.
1: Yeah,
0: I remember that Joel was there at BSB. He was in a lot of the top 40 stations, like KSLQ and KCBQ, you know, the Bartels, MYQ in Miami, or maybe it was MJX by the time he was there, but I think it was MYQ. But FIL in Philly, he was a Philly boy.
1: Yep. Yeah. But he was a great. I mean, the station sounded great when he was there. But when MAR FM won Hot Hits, Jan Jeffries split, and they brought in Steve Kingston, and of course he flipped B104 back. As Kingston flipped it back to being a real station.
0: Yeah.
1: And they went to number one. And had Brian
0: O'Brien
1: and all those. But,
0: yeah, no, they did very well. I think that Joel got his start, actually, in Rockville at Winks.
1: Did he?
0: Yeah, I think so. I'm pretty sure it was like 1968. He was at PGC after that, but I think he started at Winks when he was a teenager.
1: That's quite Richard Eaton again.
0: Yeah, right, exactly. Yes, and everybody and their brother worked at Winks at some point or other.
1: interesting company, some great radio stations along the way, and some great people that worked at those stations that really wanted to do good radio.
0: Oh, yeah.
1: And sadly, a number of them are gone now, but
0: virtually all of them are out of the business, obviously. If they're retired, that's one thing, but a number of people weren't voluntarily retired, I'm sorry to say.
1: Yeah.
0: Yeah.
1: But interesting times, so I thank you for that. And
0: yeah. Good stuff. Yeah, well, the Quotisyn DX286, and it's not terribly expensive, too. You might have just convinced me.
1: No, it's not. It's not expensive at all.
0: Exactly. So I might have to get a hold of one of those.
1: Yeah. It's not a bad set.
0: All right. Good deal. Well, thanks for the tip, and always good to hear from you.
1: Hey, thanks, Raleigh. Good. Thanks for the show.
0: All right. Appreciate it. Yeah, an automotive chip. That's enticing all the way around. Now, of course, you know, when you're listening at home, you don't have your car around you. So, I mean, some of the reasons that your car radio sounds so good have nothing to do with that. But at the same time, that's a nice thing to include. Marty is in Whiting. Welcome to WGN Radio.
2: Good evening, Raleigh. How are you doing tonight?
0: All right. How about your bad self?
2: I can't complain at all. So
0: good.
2: But I need to bring something up to you.
0: Okay.
2: Last night, early in your show, I don't know, I forgot his name, and when you guys got done talking, you mentioned his name. It's like, one of our younger callers. Hell, Raleigh, I'm only 63.
0: All right. Well, you're still on the younger side.
2: And when I first talked to you, I told you I got a healthy sense of humor, so I'm just teasing you.
0: Okay. Yeah.
2: But the reason I'm calling, you'll never believe who was talking about you Sunday morning about 1:45 from WGN.
0: Who?
2: Steve and Johnny.
0: Oh, well, I love Steve and Johnny. Okay, if you're going to say Wolfman Jack, I'm going to say that must have been a really long time ago. But oh, yeah,
2: yeah.
0: Well, that's great.
2: And they spoke very highly of you. And the reason your name even came up, Lionel went to working weekends only anymore.
0: Yes.
2: And he's happy working weekends.
0: Yeah.
2: But I heard him Saturday morning, and I couldn't sleep Sunday morning. So I turned on WGN, and it's like, well, who's these people? I'd never heard of them before. So they said, we're going to have one last caller before 2 a.m., and if we like, it's a random call, and yeah, you could win something.
0: Yeah.
2: So I call up, and Johnny says, where do you live at? I said, Whiting. And they're like, hell, we're going to be in Munster here in about another hour or so. So we get talking, and I said, hey, why is Lionel not on Sunday mornings?
0: Yeah.
2: And I think I know now why. Well, Steve explained a little bit, but that's their time. That's their show. I guess they only do one show
0: right,
2: a week.
0: Right. They're
2: so
0: great.
2: And one thing led to another. I mentioned Raleigh, you know. And the guy, his name is, Walter Sterling.
0: Oh, yes.
2: He took over
0: It's Walt's,
2: Lionel's spot.
0: Right, it's Walt Sabo. He's a old radio guy, sort of consultant, if you will. Yeah.
2: And I told Johnny and Steve, I said, nothing against him. I said, I'm not in all that conspiracy stuff and UFO stuff. So now I can only hear Lionel once a week. But then Johnny offered to come over to my apartment and drop me off a tuna and quiche sandwich.
0: Oh, wow. Oh, wow.
2: I said, real men don't eat quiche. Remember that one?
0: Yeah. Oh, wow.
2: So then Steve, he mentioned how him and Johnny got acquainted with you. They were going to Palm Beach and scanning the dial like we've all done that, you know, and they came across you. And I don't know how long ago it was, but they said, and she knows who we are. It's like, well, I can believe that.
0: Oh, no, of course. Well, you know, a good friend of mine is no longer alive, Eddie Schwartz, Chicago Schwartz, did that overnight show. And then after that, Steve and Johnny took over, and I thought they were just terrific. And I can't tell you how often I'd listen to that. And I think one of the real bonehead moves was when they got rid of them. And, of course, now at this stage of their life, I don't think they'd want to do it full-time, just like I don't want to do it full-time. But I'll take as much as I can get of them. I think they are just terrific.
2: What little bit I listened to.
0: Yeah, you'll like them.
2: Oh, yeah, I really did. And you can tell they're down-to-earth people. And I didn't real they talked maybe, I don't know, for maybe 10 minutes before I finally called in. But I asked the screener, I said, are they married? He goes, oh, yeah, they're married.
0: Oh, yeah.
2: But you know how long they've been doing that show on Sunday mornings then? Any idea?
0: Well, I don't know when it came back. I'm pretty sure that Sean Compton was behind it. But I think that it left in, I think it was like 2011 is when they left. Yeah, they listened to me when they were driving, when I was on XM, when they were driving down to Florida where they have a place, for the winter and stuff like that. And I was I was honored that they did. But, you know, this is good company because Steve and Johnny, man, they held their own. And we're talking against Franklin McCormick and Eddie Schwartz. So they're just class act. And both were in radio. That's how they met each other. And, Steve King was on a number of stations, WLS, and he also, I was at WIBC in Indianapolis, and so was he. We didn't run into each other there because it was a few years different, but then he went back to BBM-FM and then to LS, and that would have been about 73 maybe, and then he was on IND, and for a minute there he was on DAI, and so I think, but it was at IND where he met Johnny.
2: Okay.
0: So that
2: They've been together. They've been married many, many years, I'm assuming. Yeah.
0: Well, I think that they went to WGN like the start of 85. And I think Johnny was, she was doing traffic on the morning show, I'm pretty sure. And he was doing something else. But they ultimately did segue into overnights. And it became, after Eddie left, it became huge.
2: Mm-hmm. Well, I can tell by the personalities. I'll be listening to them.
0: Oh, yeah.
2: Being retired and a night owl, anyways. And Saturday they weren't sure what time they were going to come on because of the hockey game.
0: Right, exactly.
2: So I'll make sure to listen throughout the day, early evening. Well, the hockey game's at 7, so I don't know if they'll be on right after. I really enjoyed their show. Of course, I am biased because they're going to send me a T-shirt, T-shirt.
0: No, that's great. I'll tell you, they used to have Les Paul on a lot, and those were great shows. And after they left GN at that point, they wrote a book on it, A Little More Less. So that's out there. But I guess it was, around 2013, 2014. But bottom line is that I'm sure that Sean Compton was behind it because he was a fan, as was I. And Steve was sick for a while. They didn't know what was wrong with him, and it turned out it was a gluten intolerance. And
2: wow.
0: Yeah, exactly. So, once you can identify it, you can treat it. And from what I understand, he's doing much better. And, of course, he's involved with organizations which are fighting the disease that not enough people realize is probably something that could be bothering him. So, yeah.
2: Mm-hmm. You mentioned Les Paul.
0: Yeah.
2: You mean the radio Les Paul, not the guitarist?
0: No, I mean the guitarist Les Paul.
2: Oh, really?
0: Oh, yes.
2: Well, I'm a Les Paul fan.
0: Okay, well.
2: Him and Mary Ford.
0: All right. Well, absolutely. Well, yeah, Les Paul, the two shows he used to be on all the time, he was on with Steve and Johnny, and he was on WOR with Joey Reynolds. And
2: wow.
0: Yeah, and they're some of the best shows ever. So they're probably, I would bet they're on YouTube. I haven't ever tried, but I would bet. But yeah, Les Paul, the Les Paul, and they wrote a book about it.
2: Wow, boy, what a small world.
0: Yeah,
2: I'm a guitar fan, anyways. Rock and roll, blues, little jazz here and there.
0: Okay,
2: and but yeah, that's pretty interesting. Well, I'll make sure to, when I call in Saturday, when I find out when they'll be on, I'll make sure to let them know that I talked to you.
0: Yeah.
2: And I again, to be repetitious, they spoke very, very highly of you, especially your knowledge.
0: Well, sentiments 100% returned, and give them my best.
2: I will.
0: All right, thanks.
2: Yep, bye, Raleigh.
0: All right, so we will find out what's going on in the world at large. Then we've got Mike, we've got Chris, we've got Cindy, and I was going to say there's a line available. Yes, there is. Right now there's one line available for you. Take it while you got it, 888-876-5593, WGN Radio.

0: WGN Radio, I'm Raleigh James. Well, it was released as Jimmy Beaumont, but I wouldn't be surprised if the Skyliners are backing him. I'm not sure. That was on Culpix, of course, Jimmy Beaumont, former lead singer of the Skyliners, in many of their incarnations, actually, including, of course, all the hits. And it was last week that Stan in Dearborn had suggested I play it, and I completely forgot about it, and that was written down, so now he's heard it, if he's listening anyway. And, yeah, Culpix, which was really, the Skyliners, it was pretty much it. Later, Art LeBeau got rights to the label. But that was Lenny Martin, and he just kind of gave up in about 1960. And so Culpix picked up the Skyliners and did that release. Then they were on a number of other labels, Jubilee and others as well. So 888-876-5593, 8888, Raleigh. Cindy is in Chicago. What's happening tonight, Cindy?
1: Yeah, I have a request. I heard it on MeTV radio.
0: Oh God!
1: It's one of my that's a good station. They've been playing a lot of good stuff. Uh-huh. But Baby, It's You.
0: Which version?
1: I don't know.
0: Okay, all right. Well, you've got choices there.
1: The one from, like, the 60s or the 50s, whatever.
0: Well, Burt Bacharach actually wrote it, but you had Smith who did it later. I don't know what they play, or who was it originally, the Shirelles?
1: Yeah, the
0: Shirelles did it first. That was 1961, and then Smith did it later. But okay,
1: I love that song.
0: All right.
1: It's cool. And then the other thing is, I had my mammogram today, and Chuck's niece works at Lutheran, and so she met me, and we talked, we hashed out everything. Okay. And then we talked about everything. Chuck's niece met me before my mammogram.
0: All right.
1: Well, she works at Lutheran. She's a practical nurse practice. She's way up there, I guess, but she has her own office and everything.
0: Oh, wow. How about that? All right. Well, very good. Mm-hmm. Hopefully that will come out well, and it'll be just routine, and we'll get Baby It's You on for you.
1: And my diabetic diet is going real good. I have a lot. You know, I've been on it for about 3 weeks now, I think it is. But the thing is, when Chuck passed away, I forgot, and then I moved, I forgot what I'm supposed to eat. I don't know why that happened. It's from just the stress. I just don't remember. You know, and now friends and family have me, and I have a book I have to read.
0: Okay.
1: And I have so much more energy now, and my depression is gone.
0: Isn't that nice?
1: I wouldn't believe something like that.
0: Food is uber important, and we are all in denial about that. That's why I've said when I get to talk to God at some point afterwards, I hope so anyway, I want to pick one bone with him, because that's, if they have to put us in a body and we have to wear these meat suits for 70 years or whatever, at least I should be able, the things that I want to eat should be the things that are good for me. Now, unfortunately, they're not. It's the things I don't want to eat that are good for me. But when I do it, I feel much better.
1: But, you know, the thing about it is, I'm supposed to have 2 boiled eggs for breakfast. And I like the boiled eggs.
0: Well, then that's great.
1: But then I was resisting, and, like, I was, like, friends and family telling me that, because, like, from my generation, eggs were like a no-no.
0: Those were just idiots who thought that the food you ate would be your cholesterol levels. No, hopefully they've gotten some brains since then.
1: Yeah, that's all gone.
0: Yep. It's more genetic than anything. But yes, the whole egg thing.
1: I have the genetic from my father's side of the family with the cholesterol. Mm-hmm. And then bipolar medicine causes elevated cholesterol. It was like, it's like 212, and she wanted me on 40 milligrams to get it down more. And then it was like 338, so, and that's from bipolar meds.
0: Well, there you go. Yeah, isn't it nice? You take medicine to counteract what other medicine you're taking or doing to you. Sounds like a bad equation to me, but that's allopathic medicine these days. All right, thanks,
1: well,
0: Cindy.
1: Okay, bye-bye.
0: Appreciate it. Yes, baby, it's you. We'll be coming up. I will. And the Shirelles version, not Smith. All right, why not? Ken in Chicago, welcome back to WGN Radio.
2: Yeah, with Steve and Johnny, I grew up a couple blocks away from when they first got married in Martyrs Park.
0: Oh, okay.
2: Yeah, and Eddie Schwartz lived close by to me at Irving and Lakeshore Drive in a high rise.
0: Okay.
2: And at nighttime, there used to be a guy, he was a teacher at University of Chicago, Milt Rosenberg.
0: Oh, of course, yes. Oh, man, I've told the story many times. The first time I heard Milt Rosenberg, it was much earlier on his career. Well, he was talking, obviously it's historical, but all I heard was Muslims and 7-Eleven. I wasn't thinking of the years. I'm like, yeah, they're in every convenience store. And then I realized, oh, no, he's talking about the year 7-Eleven. So, yes, that was a Milt Rosenberg exposure.
2: Yeah, I too listen to Nighttime.
0: Yeah.
2: And Steve and Johnny were all about guitar, especially Les Paul.
0: Yeah, absolutely.
2: Yeah, yeah. And they would take requests.
0: Yes.
2: And I called up and asked them if they could play. I heard them play it a couple of weeks before.
0: Uh-huh.
2: Southern Pacific, I Go to Pieces.
0: Okay.
2: They sing a cappella.
0: Yes.
2: The group. He liked it.
0: Good.
2: He played music and stuff, and they were just great. Yeah, when they just got married, I think in the late 70s, they just lived a couple blocks from me.
0: That's great.
2: Yeah. You know, if you could play that one song, I Go to Pieces.
0: By
2: Southern Pacific.
0: I get it. Okay. Yeah. I have to look for that.
2: Yeah, it's the group Southern Pacific.
0: Okay.
2: And I like to talk longer, but I got to get up for mammogram.
0: Oh, yeah.
2: I gotta pick up a dozen eggs.
0: Yeah. Let me know how that works out for you.
2: Yeah, I'll let you know. A dozen eggs, and I forget what else.
0: Yeah, right. That's good. It's for the best.
2: Yeah, and Cindy, if she came down from 3-something to 2-something, that's good.
0: I guess
2: she should keep working.
0: All right.
2: She should keep working on it.
0: All right. Yeah, I just don't look at the numbers. All right.
2: If you look, and like, yeah, allopathic medicine, you call it?
0: Allopathic, yes.
2: That's allopathic,
0: what it, yeah. That's what it is. That's what allopathic MDs today are beholden to drugs. It's all about what drug can treat this. And I don't think that's the way to go.
2: Yeah, you go into whatever, doctor, psychiatrist. He goes, I got to write your prescription.
0: Yeah,
2: you got
0: right.
2: 15 minutes.
0: Mm-hmm.
2: And then see me in 4 weeks. Come back in 4 weeks. Yeah, but I got a side effect of that.
0: Yeah.
2: Ah, I got another medicine you got to take for that side effect.
0: Yeah, I'll tell you what.
2: See me in 4 weeks.
0: Yeah.
2: I come back in 4 weeks. I go, I got that medicine you gave me for the side effect of the first medication is giving me side effects. Ah, oh, let's put you on a third one.
0: Right.
2: Then you come back 4 weeks later. Let's clean the slate and put you on a new one. And you start all over again.
0: Yeah, don't check your liver enzymes after all that, because your liver is going to go south pretty quickly after that cocktail. So, all right.
2: Well, when you do a regular blood and urine.

In the Scottsdale studio, we wanted one here, and he got it yesterday, actually, while I was doing something else. And he's like, "You got to help me." I said, "Oh, figure it out. It's intuitive." And he did. And so within minutes, he was listening to my show and just happy as can be. The beauty of the CC Wi-Fi 3, well, there's several things that make it just terrific, but one of them is how easy it is to use. There's no apps to download. There's no microphone. There's no ads on the screen. There's no monthly fees. And it really is, as I say, intuitive. You get thousands and thousands of streams, radio stations, podcasts, and everything. And I'll tell you what, sound is great on this radio. It's a lot better than your smartphone. That goes without saying. And yeah, and even if you normally listen on the radio, which, hey, I love AM and FM, but how about eliminating all the static and drifting and everything else? Well, that's what'll happen. You know, I always talk about Bob Crane, because he should be knighted, because he brought real selectivity back to radio, where the reception of the C. Crane radios are just terrific. But it's interesting, because I always talk about the reception of the CC Wi-Fi. People say, what? 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Well, here's the reception. 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

0: WGN Radio, I'm Raleigh James. So there it is, 1962 on Scepter. There is Cindy's Request. You say it, I play it. Well, usually when I can remember. 888-876-5593, 8888-Raleigh. Mike is in Elmwood Park. What's happening, Mike?
1: Oh, my wife, I talked to you about 2 weeks ago. She was going for therapy for her vertigo.
0: Yeah, and how's it going?
1: It was going good. They actually used a massager on the back of her neck.
0: Okay.
1: They gave her, like, a warm blanket, and then they hit her, like, walk a little bit.
0: Okay.
1: And they watched, and then they hit her laid down. When she rolled to the right side, she was fine, but when she rolled to the left side, that's when she got dizzy.
0: Right. Well, that's what I said before.

0: Or you can find out pretty quickly.
1: Yeah, so she's got like 6 more sessions to go. And she's already did 2. They programmed it for 8.
0: Okay.
1: And from what I understand, then they'll evaluate her after that, and
0: sure.
1: They'll go from there.
0: Sure. Well, good.
1: So I'm hoping something happens, you know, where they kind of can find out what's going on, because it drives me nuts.
0: Oh, yeah. And it can come and go. As I mentioned, I had it for whatever, I was 5 years or so, and it would come in bouts, you know, not all the time. And there were times I thought, oh, well, I'm over this. Yeah, right, until the next day when whammo. So it can certainly oscillate this that way. But the big thing is she knows what she's got, and she knows that it's benign. So basically it's an inconvenience rather than a worry.
1: Right. You know, and I used to listen to, speak of Eddie Schwartz, I used to listen to him on WIND back in the day.
0: Oh, yeah. No, he was a reason I knew him in 1970 when Robert W. Morgan did mornings there for a year. Eddie was a very young Eddie Schwartz, under 21 at the time, I think, was his producer.
1: Now, and do you remember the guy that he replaced, Larry the Legend Johnson?
0: Well, yeah, of course. He's no longer with us.
1: No, I know. You know, I had one of his... What do you have? He had a club called the In Resident Cook Club, if I'm not mistaken.
0: All right.
1: I still got his card that he sent me.
0: Yeah.
1: No, he was good, too. And then, like I say, with Schwartz, Schwartz used to run a dating on Fridays. Once in a while, he ran a dating service.
0: Yeah, Desperate and Dateless,
1: I actually got a date off his radio.
0: Really?
1: Really?
0: And
1: yes.
0: You're alive to tell about it. All right.
1: Yeah, but I didn't marry the girl that I went out with the first time.
0: Okay.
1: No, she, there was something wrong there.
0: Yeah,
1: I
0: wanted
1: to go into it.
0: Yeah.
1: But, yeah, he was good, though.
0: Absolutely. And I was sorry, you know, of course he then wound up going to the Loop, and a lot of people thought that was pretty strange because they'd been making fun of him on the Loop and all that. But the reality was that GN really wasn't interested in renewing the contract and competing for it. He just if they had made an effort, he would have stayed.
1: Oh, I know he would have.
0: Yeah. But they didn't.
1: He was good, and I enjoy your show too.
0: That's great. It's great to have you. Yes, in the words of Larry the Legend, speak your onions.
1: Listen, you have a good week, and we'll talk to you again.
0: Thanks a lot. Appreciate it.
1: You're welcome.
0: So there you have it. And it was sad because Larry had suffered a stroke, and that was a long time ago, like 1989 or whatever. And he lived until about 2010, 2011 or thereabouts. And what a shame. But in any event, yes, Larry the Legend Johnson, you betcha, Milwaukee's own. All right, so 888-876-5593-8888. Raleigh, let's see what we can do before the top of the hour news. I believe we have David in Muskegon. The 3 minutes are yours. Well, they're 2 now, but they're yours.
2: Hey, I was wondering something. I wanted to ask Fran, because, you know, what's coming up is the Summer of Love, 1967, 59 years, because she grew up in San Francisco, from what she was saying. Mm-hmm. If she remembered anything about the Haight-Ashbury district of San Francisco, and if she had any contact with any of what were called the flower children there, and what she remembered about her contact with them, and what songs does her and Gary remember from the summer of 1967?
0: All right.
2: I would like to know.
0: All right,
2: that.
0: Well, maybe they'll tell us. All right, I leave it open for their calls. Yes, I remember it well, and I found it revolting. But anyway, yes, indeed. All right, but sure enough, I'm sure they might have something to say. Thanks for calling. All right, not a fan, to say the least. All right, so 888-876-5593-8888. Raleigh, we'll get to Brian and Seneca, and James on the south side with plenty of stories. Chris is in South Carolina, don't you know, Greenwood, to be exact, and there's room for you as well. So that's the deal. Attendance will be taken, and we will return on WGN Radio.

Holly James, and there it is. It was Mike in Cleveland's request, The Silver Caboose, Loving You Is Killing Me, 1968, on Buddha. There was actually a remake of that as a flip side on Double Shot in 1969 that became quite a big beach music hit, too, by the Georgia Prophets. Sounded quite the same, actually, and in case you were wondering.

0: Yeah, Billy Scott was in that group too. Yeah, a lot of wonderful beach music things. But probably the most interesting thing about Loving You Is Killing Me is it was written by Bobby Bloom. Yeah, Mr. Montego Bay, who later died of an accidental shooting, and I don't have the details. I don't know if it was his hand or somebody else's, but either way, he was gone. All right, so David from Muskegon wanted Fran's reminiscences of Haight-Ashbury in 1967. Should she have any? So, Fran, welcome back to WGN Radio.
1: Hello. God. Oh, help me. No,
0: yes.
1: I do not have any. I was like 11 years old.
0: Oh.
1: I mean, you know, my mother would have skinned me alive if I went to Haight-Ashbury.
0: Yeah. Yeah, well, I can see that.
1: I will admit that when I was young and so forth, I wanted to run away and go to Haight-Ashbury.
0: Yeah.
1: But, you know, I just basically wanted to get away from home.
0: Right, exactly. Exactly.
1: Yeah. And that hippie lifestyle at that time, you know, seemed pretty cool to me. Ugh. But what do I know? I was 11. You know?
0: Well, the thing that
1: I
0: the only thing I remember was the outrageous traffic, because it was literally 100,000 people come to this small area. And, you know, so it was overcrowding to the max. And of course, you know, we talk about now what's wrong with San Francisco. Well, Haight-Ashbury was kind of a microcosm of that. So, you know.
1: Yeah. Yeah. I mean, I went, you know, with my family. We would go to San Francisco to do certain things. And, yeah, it would, you know, and I think somebody, my family wanted to go on that bus tour. And, you know, I was really embarrassed that they wanted to go and, you know, gawk at these people. And I, you know, just like, ah, come on, you know. But, yeah, they had bus tours that would go, and you could look at all the hippies and... You know,
0: well, I think the deal is, it was by Golden State Park. So, you know, you had the big park nearby, and they had all those old Victorians, and they were cheap. So, you know, that was really the deal. I think long before the Summer of Love, if you will, by 1960, mm-hmm. you were seeing, you know, musicians or, you know, back in the late 50s, quote unquote, beatniks, if you remember that, and all that.
1: Yeah,
0: again,
1: yeah.
0: Counterculture, because it was cheap. And so these Victorians, it was really, really sad, because they were at one point beautiful, large, single-family homes. And what they had done, of course, at World War II time, is carved them into boarding houses or individual apartments. And, you know, as the middle class was relocating out to the suburb, they basically built their own tenements.
1: But it was always kind of a gathering place for...
0: Right,
1: you know, countercultural
0: right.
1: people.
0: Yeah, right. From 1960, absolutely it was. It was cheap.
1: You know, and I read Kerouac, and I read all this stuff, and I'm like, oh, I want to do that, you know. But of course, now I'm older and wiser, and you know, but I don't, and I everybody who lives in the Bay Area does not have memories of. In fact, I don't think even a lot of the people that were in Haight-Ashbury have much memories with the Better Living Through Chemistry thing.
0: Well, right, right. Absolutely. The people who didn't get out.
1: The time. Yeah. Yeah.
0: Right. Yeah.
1: Yeah.
0: Yeah. Because.
1: And I went there in about 72. I had a friend who lived there. And actually, that was one time when I tried to run away from home and I got found. I mean, it's hard to hide when you're a blind person.
0: Yeah.
1: You're a high school age blind girl. It's kind of, especially when you go traveling with another partially sighted person.
0: Right.
1: It's kind of hard to disappear into the crowd. But anyway, I had a friend that lived in one of those nice, those houses. And it was kind of, you know, people would come in and out and that kind of thing. But unfortunately, I should say, although I didn't think it was fortunate at the time, I was found and taken back home and grounded. And
0: yeah. Yeah. It's a wonder they didn't beat you within an inch of your life. Yes. So.
1: I was actually I would have rather have been beaten within an inch of my life than the lectures
0: I got.
1: Oh, my God.
0: Well,
1: you know, it's like just...
0: It became very frightening to parents when you had things like Timothy Leary, turn on, tune in, drop out.
1: You know? Yeah, exactly.
0: Yeah, but and they had the human be in, you know, oh, God, that was like 30,000 people. Literally, it was more than the area could have ever sustained. And the only people I know who wax sentimental about this weren't there.
1: Right. Yeah, it's like all the people who claim they were at Woodstock. And, you know,
0: right.
1: Woodstock, I was not there, but I know it was a nightmare.
0: Oh, yeah, John was there. He's got pictures to prove it.
1: Oh,
0: yeah,
1: my God.
0: Tell you stories. But yeah. Yeah, no, I had the displeasure of working the Miami Pop Festival, which was about 6 months before Woodstock. And originally the same people who put that together were going to put together Woodstock, but Woodstock fell apart so many times, six ways to Sunday. But there was just no way. Absolutely no way.
1: I'd say
0: you know, it was said at the time that over 100,000 young people, as they would like to say, flocked to Haight-Ashbury. I wouldn't be surprised, but you know, being there, how small an area this is.
1: Oh, yeah. Yeah. It's, you know, and most of them were living rough. You know, out in the park, and
0: right.
1: then, you know, just different. You know, and it was. I mean, you know, it was not the beautiful thing that, you know, some people try to portray it. But you know, I mean, when I was young, I kind of romanticized it, and you know, I was kind of on the countercultural side of things anyway, still am in a way, but I still have all my brain cells, at least I think I do.
0: Well, you weren't trying the LSD or the mescaline or whatever it was they were handing out.
1: No, I did do LSD once, and that was
0: enough.
1: That's the end of that. That was enough. Yeah, I'm paranoid enough. I don't need drugs.
0: Right. Don't need help. Yeah. Exactly.
1: I mean, talk about a panic attack. Oh my God.
0: But you know, after the big be-in, they tried the human be-in. They tried again. They had a couple smoke-ins during the summer, and you know, basically nobody came to those for the most part, other than people who were fighting the fact that cannabis was illegal. You know, it's just...
1: Right, yeah.
0: So, yeah. What can I say? But I can understand David. He wasn't there, and he likes the music, which is unfortunate but true.
1: Yeah. I do admit that I do like a lot of that music still.
0: Oh, God.
1: And yeah, I do. But I have, you know, I like varied things.
0: Yeah.
1: But... you know, like John, I was talking to John one time, and he's a big Doors fan, and so am I.
0: Okay, yeah, we've got a big concert poster that was signed by all of them on the wall.
1: Yes. Oh, wow.
0: Yeah.
1: Uh-huh. Yeah.
0: So,
1: and I just read it. I just finished reading a book about them, and so anyway, but it's, you know, but I also love my R&B, and, you know.
0: Yeah,
1: I'm very eclectic musically, I guess.
0: Yeah, I may ask for equal time because somewhere I have the first concert poster from that 1951 Alan Freed concert. So maybe I need equal time on the wall.
1: Oh, yeah, that would be good. Yeah. Oh, and before I forget, I have a request.
0: Oh, you do you? All right. And what would that request be?
1: I want to hear Catch You on the Rebound.
0: Oh, well, you know I'll play that. Absolutely.
1: Yeah, I heard it on Soul to City and I the other night.
0: Yeah.
1: Sunday night.
0: Brenton Wood at his finest.
1: Yeah. I love anything.
0: Me
1: him.
0: Too. Yeah. Me absolutely me too. I'm so sorry he's no longer with us.
1: Yeah.
0: Yeah.
1: But I don't think I heard that song when it was out.
0: Well, it was a flip side, for one thing. It was the flip,
1: it was the flip
0: side of Baby, You Got It.
1: Oh, okay.
0: Yeah.
1: That's the one, the 45 I didn't have. I had Oogum Boogum.
0: Right. Yeah.
1: Yeah. I think the flip side of that was I Like the Way You Love Me.
0: Yep, absolutely. And so, but flip side of Baby You Got It is Catch on the Rebound, which I thought was the definite A-side. But Oogum Boogum was also an album, so and that was interesting.
1: Oh,
0: and
1: one
0: of my favorite things on that was I Think You Got Your Fools Mixed Up.
1: Oh, I'd like to hear that.
0: Oh, you don't know I Think You Got Your Fools Mixed Up? You must think I'm somebody else? I'll play that next.
1: Maybe I've heard it, and I just don't remember it right now. And if I do, I'll tell you. But, if I heard it, I wouldn't mind hearing it again.
0: it's just a great song. All right, I'll do it.
1: Okay, thanks.
0: Okay, thanks. Appreciate it. So 888-876-5593. I Think You Got Your Fools Mixed Up is coming up next on WGN Radio.

0: WGN Radio. I'm Raleigh James. Yes, 1967 was a spectacular year for Brenton Wood. And I know that Fran knows that, actually, because if she has Give Me a Little Side, it's the flip side of that. Just like A Catch on the Rebound's the flip side of Baby You Got It, which, of course, we will play next because she asked for it. And it's a fine song. And yeah, that's the summer of 67 I care about, David. The rest of it, well, so be it. All right, Brian and Seneca, welcome back to WGN Radio.
1: It's great to be here. Just had a few reminiscences on Eddie Schwartz and Steve and Johnny. Yeah. Also, you mentioned the Haight-Ashbury neighborhood of San Francisco and the homes that were split into multiple apartments and so on.
0: Yes.
1: Well, for all the changes that's happened to San Francisco, some good, some bad. The formerly split in the gazillion apartment building Victorian and Edwardian houses are now fully restored single-family homes to the high nines and only marginally less famous than the Painted Ladies in another part of San Francisco.
0: Yeah, and the prices are just out of sight. I mean, no one I know could afford it.
1: Well, you can't afford to buy an outhouse in California.
0: Exactly. So, I occasionally will see some of the preserved houses. They'll be for sale or whatever, and it's some have names, you know, like the Four Seasons house and all that.
1: And you look at the price, and then you read the fine print. This is for one night, double occupancy.
0: Yeah, right. It's I love when I go to these sites. They say, do you have a specific budget in mind? Nothing that I could afford is in this state. So, absolutely. And they're given walking tours of it, all that. And sure, and there were outlying neighborhoods like Buena Vista Park, and I know those mansions, they probably redone as well. So, yeah. And I wouldn't be surprised. I don't know this, but remember the Grateful Dead house? That was 710 Ashbury. I'm sure that that has been restored because that was in 1890. I should look it up.
1: I'm pretty sure it's restored, and I'm pretty sure that either it was restored to a polite version of how they occupied it and is open for for-profit tours, or it's a private house, but they tolerate people going extra slow, driving past the front of it, and that even the Grateful Dead couldn't get in the Grateful Dead house anymore, at least living.
0: Hold on a minute. Don't go away. Stay right where you are, and we'll pick it up right after the news right here on WGN Radio.

WGN Radio. I'm Raleigh James. That's Maurice Ravel, 1930 on Polydor and Bolero. And that was what Gene wanted to hear. And I admit I normally would never play anything that was classical. But I thought to myself, well, you know, Gene likes it. Maybe I can find a doo-wop version, right? But what was interesting when I started to look is that people apparently have done a lot of writing on this particular song because obviously it's well known, to say the least. And one of the things that really caught my ear was that they thought that Flamingo by Earl Bostick was based on it. Yeah, you probably remember Flamingo. Well, maybe not. 1951. It was a great song. And yeah, I'll say that. So I figure, well, let's hear together if we hear any Ravel in it.

Yeah, well, I don't know that I make the connection, but I sure do like it. They say the track masterfully uses the sweeping triple-driven bolero rhythm, allowing Buster's alto sax to wail over a hypnotic Latin.